0: time when Captain Kirk kissed Lieutenant Uhura on television was the first time a white actor had kissed a black actor on television. Stations in the Deep South refused to show the episode. Like, this is NBC. Oh, no, we're preempting. We will not show that episode.
1: Probably some cities who still ain't
0: showing. Talking about, and you're talking about, like, that show was on, like, 1966 or something like that. Like, it was a big deal in this country, that show. And then just think about the cast. People today are pushing back on DEI and having to look at the cast. Russian guy, Asian guy, Irish guy, black woman, alien, white guy from the heartland. They were way ahead. Like, why? Like, they could have easily said.
1: They were light years ahead.
0: They were light years away. But you get me, right? They could have just said, put four white guys on there and do the show and the Star Trek or whatever. It's incredible. I give it a lot of credit. If you watch that show, some of those episodes are so good. They really are.
2: Which is them? I always laugh at the idea. It's just strange how it didn't last long. Then all the fans went crazy, got it back on the air, and then it's had about a million other versions of it. They've all done well.
0: Like those Next Generation, those things went on for 10 years.
2: And still, now there's still the movies. The movies still come on too.
0: Crazy.
2: But it's crazy. 60 years ago, first time black and white person kissed on TV, whatever. And it's crazy. 1989 was the first time they allowed black folks to be at the Masters.
3: Racist.
0: Unbelievable.
2: Did you hear what I just said? 89?
0: Crazy.
4: That's insane.
2: That's insane. Crazy. Tiger Woods, had he been 10 years younger or older, I should say, would have never been out of play, Alex. Well, I tell you. Take that for data.
0: I think the all-timer, though, was...
5: Take that for data.
0: I'll have to look it up. I want to get it right. But the black golfer who was winning the Canadian Open...
2: Oh, yeah. We talked about this.
0: And if you win the Canadian Open, you automatically get an invitation to the Masters. 17th hole, he's winning. They send a wire up there and say, this year will be, it's not an automatic bid to the Masters.
2: That's crazy.
0: Just because it was a black golfer winning. Can you, like, during the match?
2: Crazy.
0: That's the kind of stuff that
2: was that 200 years ago?
0: No.
2: Okay.
0: That's the sad part. I'm going to get you the information on that, the golfer. All right. Rob G. Dabo Sweeney, my favorite college football coach.
2: Wait, I thought it was Lane.
0: Not Dabo Sweeney.
2: Oh, okay. What to say?
6: Well, Dabo Sweeney faced off against your favorite football coach, Lane Kiffin.
0: He got
6: the door breaked off.
0: I loved every minute of it. I loved every minute.
6: Oh, my gosh. What was it? 51-10, and it wasn't even that close. It could have been much worse. Lane could have put up 70 if he wanted to. He decided to pull the dogs back. And, of course, Dabo Sweeney had to meet with the media after the loss. And one reporter asked him if he has any regrets after going against a team like that. That's a lot of mercenaries, a lot of transfers, things of that nature. Do you regret the way you built your team, seeing how far away you are? Take a listen.
7: Do you regret anything about your offseason roster construction right now?
8: Chapel, you come with all these questions.
0: Those are good questions.
8: You're the gotcha guy. No, I don't. I don't, man. I regret being 0-1 right now. I regret that. But can you ask me that at the end of the season? You know, the season ain't over. I mean, we got one game, we got 11 more.
0: No. We'll season's over. More. I hate to break it to you. Season
8: you
0: is over.
8: You promised me you asked me that then? Yeah. Okay, good. I'll answer it.
0: You know what kills me,
2: what?
0: Kelvin? Kills me. That's a great question. And you know what I used to ask Rob Marinelli all the time after the Lions when they went 0-16 that year? I would ask him, are you going to resign tonight or tomorrow?
2: So he's another one of you ever catch you in an elevator yard too?
0: Yes.
2: Matt, listen. Dabo Sweeney is officially Dabo swindling for me. He's swindling Clemson at this point, Rob. He's living in the past. We talk about this with some guys like, you know, we even say Patrick Mahomes has to be better. Sometimes we think of him as the old Patrick Mahomes or some other players or some other coaches who are kind of hanging on to that. That's what Dabo is. Dabo has not been great now for a handful of seasons. And it happens. By the way, born and raised in Ann Arbor. It happens where programs that were good or really good or great take dips. Miami was great for a while. Michigan was great for a while. They took a dip till they popped back up and looked like they might take a dip again. And my point is, Clemson is in that dip, and a part of it is because Dabo won't adjust. adapt. We talked about this. Listen, I have no problem if he said, hey, man, I'm being honest with you. Thanks for the question about, you know, let's say it was NIL. You know, I just feel a little differently, blah, blah. Or let's say it was about the transfer. You can't not want to do anything, Rob. You can't dislike every single thing about this particular club and want to get in. You can't tell me I don't like the club's hours. I don't like the cost to get in. I don't like the girls in this club. I don't like the VIP section. I don't like the price of drinks. And then tell me you want to be in my club. And that is college football where it is right now. It's just in this place where there's so many changes. And I get it if he didn't like one. I get it if he didn't like a couple. But you can't not want to do everything, Rob, and then get mad at a question. That was a fair question and a good question about the idea of you not wanting to adjust his roster, not wanting to bring guys in. How do you feel about it? Because dang it, Dabo, 644 yards is what LSU ran up on you. You know what I mean? You had, Dabo, a buck 45, and some of those were gifted to you. First downs, Rob, this is absolutely crazy. What do you think the first downs disparity was? LSU, how many do you think they had?
0: LSU had 24 to 8.
2: 38 to 8, Rob.
0: Well, I had the 8
2: right. You got the 8 right. Third down conversions for you, Dabo. 1 of 13. So, Rob, he is Dabo swindling Clemson right now, swindling Clemson fans, swindling the university, because at the end of the day, you either have to kick rocks or you have to adjust. You can't have them in limbo. Dabo has them in limbo. Where they're, well, we're going to do it my way or the highway. This is how I like to do it. Don't ask me questions about this. We're not going to recruit NIL and transfer guys. We're not going to want, I don't even like NIL. We're not going to bring older guys back. We're not going to do this. I don't want to bring in this offensive coordinator because he like, if he doesn't, because he's let offensive coordinators go, Rob, who if they don't adjust to his way, as opposed to bringing in, hey, I got a style that can have our offense explosive. So Dabo, I don't know, is living in the Bear Bryant era where it's my way or the highway and all of that. And therefore, Clemson's going to mess around and be 4-9 or something on the season. So I think it's time for him to move on. If you're Clemson, you have to move. I know he gets a bunch of money. I'm fully aware of that. But my point is, well, this is going to be your future for the next few years. If you're going to be under Dabo, if he won't adjust. Adjust or die. Seriously, adapt or die, adjust or die, and quit swindling, Dabo Swinney.
0: Dabo should just pick up the phone and call Tom Izzo. Say, how's that worked out for you?
2: But at least
0: no.
2: Izzo, no, but hear me out. At least Izzo can win you, go 23-7 because that can work in a regular season.
0: But the problem is, and you know this, back when he won that championship in 2000, you would have never believed that he wouldn't win another one. You know what I mean? Like, and I'm trying to say is you can win a lot of games and do that, whatever, but you're not going to win any national championships.
2: No, I agree.
0: And at some point, you have to adjust. We talk about it all the time. Coach K wasn't with all that one and done. Guess what? Bobby Knight was a great coach until he stopped getting the Isaiah Thomases of the world and guys like that. What happened to Bobby Knight as a coach? He stopped winning.
2: He was just throwing chairs and strangling kids.
0: Exactly. You can't win. And that's all I'm saying is you have to adapt. It ain't about you and what you want
2: to
0: do.
2: It is to him. That's the problem.
0: But it's not. Whenever you do that, you're in trouble. It would be like somebody, doing a radio show the way they want to do it rather than what the listeners want to hear. Right? Not having topics, just taking the phone calls the entire 4 hours. Do you know what I'm saying? Nobody wants that. Rob G, I'm being honest. You can't. You gotta understand what you're doing here. And I'm just saying, you can't live doing that and expect to stick around. That's
2: pride,
0: you're not going to stick around.
2: Pride before the fall. You know what I mean? And he's being too proud. And again, I don't have a problem with if he was having an honest sit down with all the reporters and let's say they ask him about transfers. He's like, I'm be honest, the way I like to do things, typically I like to get guys in, bring them in, they're young in our system, develop them. And by the time they're junior year, they're ready to explode and do great things. I'm okay with that. Listen, nobody has to like everything. Nobody has to like how everything is adjusting. Maybe you don't like the way social media is developing or the way AI is taking over. Like, you don't have to agree with every single facet of life in the way your particular industry, in his case, college football. I'm completely okay with that. But you can't also sit there and see where it's going in multiple facets, whether, again, it's NIL, it's transfers, it's the idea of bringing pro players back, it's the idea of becoming more offensively inclined and do all these other things, and he's just like, nope, nope, nope, nope, nope, nope, and then expect to be good. Because now, again, you're taking away from your university, from your fans, and ultimately your players, too, by the way, because now they look bad and they're suffering because they're used to having a really good stretch of run that they had with Clemson when they had it for that, you know, good 8 to 10 years. Now they're down bad to the point of, again, getting smacked up by Lane Kiffin, who was going crazy in that halftime. Rob G, he couldn't. He was like, how many F words? What's the count? They're like, sir, you're at 32.
0: I love that.
2: He's like, let me get to 50.
0: I loved it. It was very, very nice.
2: I got to do this for like the whole college football season with you and Lane?
0: Yes. I'm all in on Lane. If I could drink his bath water, okay. Done.
2: All right.
0: Done.
2: Alex, all right. You got that.
0: Is it too little, too late in the world of college football? We'll get to that next. With you, it is the Odd Couple on a Trash Talking Tuesday, Rob Parker, Kelvin Washington, where we deliver insight, not noise, where we value your opinion, and we deliver a quality radio show 5 nights a week right here on Fox Sports Radio. And you know what you need to do. Stick and stay.
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0: If I could drink his bath water, okay. 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

0: 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All right, Rob G., Michigan over the weekend, obviously, was just a huge controversial call to give them an extra second. A lot of people, including Western Michigan and Western Michigan fans, and really a lot of folks think they really won that game.
1: Even Rob Parker, I saw multiple videos of him on the Dan Patrick Show and the Odd Couple. Just, I've always been a Western Michigan guy, you know that. And for them to get hosed like that was ridiculous.
2: They got hosed big time.
1: They really did.
2: They really did.
0: Why are you taking out on instant replay like that? I heard you went in on them.
1: He did. The entire structure of instant replay.
2: I wanted abolished.
1: You wanted
2: instant
1: abolished.
2: Replay.
1: So
2: that.
1: Today,
0: out here in these streets.
1: The MAC, which is where Western Michigan plays, has officially appealed the outcome of the game, and they are looking to have the game switched either to a no contest or to a outright Western Michigan win because they believe it'll help them long term for

0: 98% of the people on Western Michigan side, right? Am I right with that?
1: You know where I'm from, and I'm on Western Michigan side in that
0: right?
1: case. Like, that was, dude, the game was over.
0: The game was over.
1: Wait, you know, let me tell you my quick story how that happened. So I get a text. Shout out to my homegirl, Erica, texts me. Shout out to my boy, Vern, who's a big fan of this show. He texts me. And it was WTFs and wows, or oh my gosh, or wait, did you go to Eastern or Western Michigan? Like, I got a few. I'm like, what? I'm like, with my daughter. I'm like, what's going on?
0: Something
1: so
0: happened.
1: I look at it. The apps said
0: 12-7
1: final. And I'm like, oh, snap. How do we lose? Going back and forth. And I literally put the phone down, get the girls in, get dinner settled. And then I started to see the opposite text. I ain't gonna lie. I guess we paid off some rest. Ha ha. And I'm like, well, why would we pay for a loss? I'm like, what?
0: Right, they lost.
1: And then I'm like, wait, what? What? They're like, well, technically they gave a second. So then they throw it back. And I'm like, what is going on? I said all that to say, I think what happened with Western Michigan, Rob, is that they got caught up in, first of all, you know, you spent 20 plus years in Michigan. Smaller school, directional school, regional school there. And I think they were just flabbergasted with, like, how do we handle this? I don't think they were prepared for such a massive controversy like this. I think they kind of went in there expecting, hey, maybe the team wouldn't say this, but the university as a whole, go in there, get our head bust, but hey, dang it, at least try and fight hard. We'll get our $1 million and move on.
0: Right.
1: You know, they do that every year. You know, Michigan will play some small school.
0: Right. They give them a big payday.
1: Give them a payday.
0: Exactly.
1: Come on, be our whipping boy. Come on. Here's the thing, though. I think also they were trying to show sportsmanship to their players and the fan. Like, everything isn't always going to go your way, and sometimes life is going to screw you over, but you got to fight back and just, you know, and just accept it and move on. And I think also they're trying to assess what happened in real time. So I'll give them a pass that I just think they didn't know how to handle this. Like, we don't want to look like poor sportsmanship, but dang it, it looked like we won the game, but we're trying to show how to be good sportsmen. Everything doesn't go your way. So I think that's what they got caught up in. And the reason why I'm okay with them pushing back now and fighting back now is because, you know, this stuff matters. Now with college football playoff being expanded, if they win the MAC, they go now 11-1. What if it becomes 12-0 because they win some case or something, or just this could matter for them? But what if they lose one more game and it's now 10-2, but it could have been 11-1 that would have put us in a college football playoff. So I think this matters. You know it matters for coaches. If on my record I beat Michigan in the big house,
0: yeah, I get that. But my point is, the original, it should have been, the coach was way too.
1: But you feel me? I think they're trying to, like, life is going to throw you a tough one.
0: Not like that. It would be different if you lost. If you lost and they threw a Hail Mary the first time.
1: We did.
0: Okay? The first time. Mm-hmm. But to give them another play when everybody, like, you know, this is NBC's broadcasting the game. Final. Yeah. This is not, how many times have you seen that?
1: All over the apps. And I'm like,
0: I'm saying, you watch a game where they say it was a final. The game is over.
1: And then they say, oops, my bad. Hold on.
0: And
1: wait.
0: They say, oh, wait a minute. We got to check the other clock. And I'm like, what other clock?
1: By the way, Rob G.
0: Do you remember the other clock?
1: Well, so that happens a lot of times.
0: I've never seen it.
1: NBA, you'll see it where, like, well, the in arena clock is a hair off of the one that's broadcasting,
0: nope.
1: but that's supposed to be fractional, not a second.
0: Rob G. You watch football forever. Kelvin, how many times does the referee go, put on the clock, right in the NFL game, 12.3 seconds or whatever it is, to make sure that the clock is synced up to what his time is,
2: right,
0: the official time.
1: No, I'm with you on that.
0: They've
1: but I'm
0: done
1: saying
0: it.
1: That's how they
0: because the people in the building should know how much time is left on.
1: Including the players.
0: It ain't fair. That's my point.
1: And I've seen
0: it's not fair.
1: I've seen the replay. You've seen it a million times, Rob G. I still don't get how it was a second at it.
0: I don't either.
1: I genuinely don't.
2: I mean, I know now after they ran it frame by frame like an NBA game where it goes out of bounds off a guy's finger and you see what happened. And so,
1: but it still wasn't a second up. It was like
2: there was still time for them to get
0: but
2: a
0: not a
2: off.
0: Second. And that's what I love about the NBA is they even determine in those games you got to have 4.4 to get a shot up.
1: Right. Catch
0: and the
1: shoot,
0: other way and the other way is just tap in. Otherwise, it's no basket.
1: So you have a baseline.
0: Am I right? So there's something that we all know. Hey, if it's 0.3, it's got to be a hurl at the basket, and you got to tip it in.
2: So in this specific instance, the way they got the extra second was because they determined that the defender was already stepped out of bounds when he touched it. So they gave him, because they don't do half seconds in football, so they gave him a full second. What I like that they do now in the NBA, or they did at least last year,

0: we'll see if they keep moving forward, is through the first 47 minutes of the game, if you're holding the ball and I knock it out of your hands, they're going to say out on me. But if you run it frame by frame, if I knock the ball, it runs up your fingers, and Kelvin is always going to be the last person who touched it. Mm-hmm. And then this last season, like, you know what? That's not the way instant replay was intended to be used.
1: Thank you.
0: So we're not going to do that anymore.
1: You know what? I wish they would do that in baseball with the steal. The guy steals a base, right? He beats the ball and the tag. Kelvin, the infielder, holds the tag on the runner, right, the whole time. And then you see on the replay, they slow it down, and his foot comes up off the bag one inch. Like just barely up during the whole process. That's not what instant replay. If we slow it down enough, if you
2: we'll find anything,
1: he's in. He beat the throw and the tag, and he slid. He
2: didn't slide off. Hand one little millimeter.
1: Right. He didn't slide off the bag. That's different. They look at that and they call a guy out. That's not what instant replay should be for.
2: Yeah. All right. Good stuff. And yeah, Michigan got a lot more problems now. If that's the best you could give against Western Michigan,
1: they were 27.5 point favorite.
2: Yeah, that's going to be a tough season for sure. Somebody who can help us break all that down, Devin Gardner, former quarterback for Michigan. We'll talk to him on the other side of trending. He is Steve DeSager.
3: Hello, hey, and the Athletic did get a hold of a memo from the NCAA that's due to go out to conferences and official to clarify the replay protocol, and it plainly states the official time for all college football games is the time displayed on the in-stadium game clock. Sentence number two, when the replay review requires time to be restored, your replay official's decision will be based on the embedded game clock contained within the program feed, the network video. It's that simple. So if replay had an unsynced video, something that wasn't being shown, NBC wasn't being shown, Scorp, they need to, as Mike Pereira has been saying this week, defer to the network feed. That wasn't done.
2: Basically, you're saying what we saw was triple zeros should be over.
1: That was the game. Yep. That's the integrity and the transparency, and that's why I was bringing up, Steve, the NFL, when the referees put the time on the clock, hey, clock operator, put 12 seconds inside the building. That's what I have on my hip.
2: Synced.
1: We got to be synced, and everybody in the building has to know how much time is left on the clock.
3: So the MAC conference today appealed the Western Michigan last-second loss. I mean, good luck. Go ahead with it, the game at Michigan. But they say replay protocol was not properly followed, and apparently that part is true from this NCAA memo with the Athletic. Oregon, by the way, number 6 in the new college polls. Ohio State still number 1. LSU up to number 8. Virginia now number 25, just ahead of Boise State and Florida in AP. To the U.S. Open, number 1, Aryna Sabalenka won her quarterfinal in a third set tiebreak. Number 3, Jessica Pegula just underway against Emma Navarro of the U.S. American Frances Tiafoe won in a fifth set tiebreak. LIV Golf filed for bankruptcy. It'll try to restructure. The Lakers will honor former coach Phil Jackson with a statue late next season. The Tampa Bay Bucks gave quarterback Baker Mayfield a 3-year extension worth $165 million. Patriots running back Travion Henderson with his ankle injury will miss the season opener Wednesday at Seattle. He hasn't practiced in 2 weeks. To Major League Baseball, for Tampa Bay, Junior Caminero with his 39th home run of the season. The Rays lead at Atlanta 4-1 in the bottom of the fourth. Yankees at home ahead of Colorado 2-1 in the top of the sixth. Just one hit for the Rockies so far. To the fourth in Milwaukee, Brewers and Cubs tied at 1. Pirates lead at the White Sox 7-0 in the top of the third. Angels are shutting out the Red Sox at Boston 4-0 bottom of the sixth. Just one hit for the Red Sox, who have a 5-game winning streak on the line. Mets lead now 7-4 at the Marlins at the 7th-inning stretch. It's currently Astros 6, Phillies 3, top of the 7th. And in the bottom of the 6th inning, Guardians lead at Baltimore now 6-5. Back to you.
2: Steve, thank you. Steve, by the way, one more thing if you can hear me. Just to clarify again, when making sense, you're saying what we've seen, whoever's airing a game, NBC, ABC, pick a C, doesn't matter. That is what that needs to be the default when you're making a decision.
3: The program
2: feed.
3: Not
2: correct. Program, because that's going out to millions, potentially, not the 50, 60, 100,000
3: scoreboard as well.
2: Yeah, but the scoreboard should be synced with that, not whatever a play clock may have in the arena.
3: Yeah, so during the game, the time on the scoreboard is the official time, and then if time needs to be restored, it's the program feed, TV feed, that needs to be followed.
1: 100%. Yeah. I don't even know how it could have been anything other. When they said that, I swear to you, I had never heard of another clock.
3: There isn't another clock. It's right. Just like their own private unsynced feed. Right. And so this is a memo tonight that The Athletic got straight from the NCAA secretary rules editor.
2: Okay.
3: Like to reemphasize, sending it out to everyone this week. This is the protocol. Have rules. Follow them.
1: And the referees who were involved in this debacle, they should be suspended. Or, you know, like for...
3: Because those would be conference employees.
1: Right, because they
3: didn't know... Not Michigan employees.
1: Right. They didn't know what they were doing.
3: Right.
1: They didn't follow protocol. And I'm not saying fired.
2: They did know.
1: I didn't say fired, but they could be suspended for one game.
2: Yeah, and then the appeal is going to be interesting, too, because I'd have to check to
1: see. It's never happened.
2: It hurts you if we got it wrong.
1: They could say that they got it wrong, but they'll never change the winner.
3: I noticed that the MAC conference didn't just appeal to the NCAA. They appealed to the college football playoff, saying, can you take this into consideration when you think about our season later?
2: Because if they're as good, I mean, I don't think Michigan's going to be great, but they were ranked, and if they're that good.
1: For them to win Western, it doesn't matter how good Michigan is. To go to the big house and win Michigan.
2: No. Right. What I'm saying is, but it might show how good, to your point, how good they could have potentially gone undefeated, and that's huge for them, for a school at the MAC, to try to get into the college football player. Maybe they get smacked up by some other bigger school, but it doesn't matter.
1: If you're the people looking into putting teams in, you got to take that in consideration. 100%. They went to the big house. This was
2: beat a ranked Michigan team.
1: Yes, I'm sorry. That's a big win,
2: without a doubt. All right, Steve. Thank you. It is the Odd Couple on a Trash Talking Tuesday. Which, by the way, you want to jump in 877-99 on Fox. What do you think? How many? I know it's a few days later now, but how many people will trash either Michigan or the ruling, the referees?
1: I'm sure people are going to be trashing the referees and the people who were involved, but
2: I told you, I'm from Ann Arbor. Everybody else from home or went to Michigan, even if they're from other states, the alum, no one is like, woo, yeah, ha ha. Everybody's like, yeah, man, I actually feel bad for Western.
1: Right.
2: Like fans of the alum, are like, nah, man, Western got that.
1: If you like sports at all, it's an ultimate underdog story. 100%. They beat them legitimately.
2: In their house.
1: And then to have it taken away because they're going to some other clock. And we're all sitting there going,
2: Wait, what?
1: I was dumbfounded.
2: Dude, everybody took off headsets, ran on the field, coaches were done.
1: And that's why I'm against instant replay. You know why? Because they take away moments now. Now you get, that was a magical, huge
2: Appalachian State type of moment. Yes. Now, I know they're not that small, but
1: you know what I'm saying? Like, it's a moment that was taken away from them, and they'll never be able to really relive it or feel good about what they were able to do. And I think that's what I'm okay with human error. Once in a while, it happens.
2: I like a little human error. No, I don't like a little human scamming.
1: Rob G, you a human error. Sometimes you make a mistake here on the
0: absolutely. I put on the rundown. I put Shop Talk instead of Shekel City.
1: Exactly.
0: And both of y'all read it verbatim. Nobody caught it.
2: Well, listen, I thought maybe it was already.
1: That's Kelvin.
0: What's interesting about this whole thing is Michigan ends up winning the game off of a Hail Mary, which should have been. I think they stormed the field. It was terrible.
2: Yeah.
0: The quarterback who threw the Hail Mary to win the game is now in danger of being benched. That shows you how bad it was.
1: It was bad.
2: No, big fact. By the way, we'll talk to maybe later about that, but I'm okay with him getting benched because I said it last year.
1: They were 27.5-point favorites. You can't turn in a stinker like that.
2: And it wasn't fluky stuff. It wasn't punt returns or kick returns or things where you're like, we dominate them 500 yards to 100, but they just happen to get these fluky plays. He looked bad. The team looked bad, but he looked bad last year. Number one recruit quarterback in the entire country. And everybody's kind of like, he's just a little this, give him some time. And I'm like, oh, right.
1: And he's making $3 million a year, the NIL deal.
2: And every time I watch him play, I mean this sincerely, Rob. Every time I watch him play, I walk away and go, I don't like it.
1: All right, let's get people ready, fired up for trash talking. Let's do it.
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2: 40 seconds. 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
1: trash talking.
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6: Lane Kiffin. 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

0: 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Rob G will get it up after the show. It is time for Trash Talk.
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3: It's your teeth, Reggie. I don't know whether to smile at you or kick a field goal, man.
0: All right. Who we got? All right. Lighten up, boy. I think they're going to be mad at Michigan and the refs.
4: All right, here we go. MJ in New Orleans. Who you trashing?
0: M-Jizzle?
5: What up, what up? I'm trashing Screaming A. Smith, a.k.a. the Justice of Speech.
6: You don't want to make an enemy out of me.
5: For going at the neck of Professor Robert, the Godfather, Parker. Screaming they should be ashamed. For jumping all over the elder statesman and writer and ripper, Rob Parker. Man, what's going on? Doesn't he know he's a younger guy trying to jump on an elder statesman? Not feeling it. I've had some trashing with Stephen A. before, who I call Screaming A. Not feeling it. I told you guys I wasn't feeling him, and here's the opportunity that he shows. All that he'll go off at any particular time, man. You guys have a great show. I'm going to get double down, thumbs down for your guy Screaming A, man.
4: All right, there
0: you
4: we go.
0: Make an enemy of me, MJ.
4: Where did they get a load of me?
6: And I'm going to say it again.
4: Jay in Georgia. Who are you trashing, Jay?
7: What going on, fellas? I am livid. I want to trash the Mac, and I want to trash Western Michigan's head coach for not going hardest for his player. Hey, man, dude, do you know this is like would be a once-in-a-lifetime opportunity for your players to go into the big house and beat Michigan? And you all in the press conference after the game, oh, well, you know, the Big Ten said, no. Go harder for your players. You should have been in a press conference cussing, acting a fool. You should have walked your players out the field after the game, after they tried to change the direction of the game. What are you doing? But you know what it is? This guy know Purdue always suck, Northwestern always suck, Minnesota always suck. So you know those jobs are going to come open. And you know he probably want one of those jobs. So he's trying to be nice in the press conference like, no, what are you doing? And then y'all want to appeal it 2 days later? No, you should have been appealing that right after the game. Like, what are y'all doing? Go harder for your players. If I was a player, I wouldn't want to play for him anymore. Because I just busted my butt going toe-to-toe with a blue blood, and then you can't even fight for me after the game. I thought I was busting my butt for you for 50 minutes and 1 second. Are you kidding me? Get that dude out of here and fouls out of players. I would forfeit the rest of the season.
0: And you don't know how I know.
7: I'm so serious.
0: You know how serious Jay is? I can tell Jay out of breath.
4: Yeah, Jay is
7: that's out of breath.
4: Hey, Jay, great job, my
0: wow.
4: man.
0: Jay, Jay was
4: great take.
0: Boy, Jay was in there. And another thing, let me tell you.
4: There you go.
6: You do not want to make an enemy out of me.
4: All right, Bruce in Seattle, you're on the Odd Couple Fox Sports Radio. Who are you trashing, Bruce?
8: Trashing Aaron Donald. I know it's tough, bro. Signing a big contract. Got to go to a private jet terminal. Walk on the plane. Your bags are carried. Sit on the plane with your boys. Play some cards. Eat some good food. Nah, I'm good, bro. I'm going to stay home. I'm going to count my shekels, and then I'll catch you boys at the stadium when you come back. Come on, man. You were a mystery all off season. Now you're joining the team, and you want to stay home and not fly with the team. I don't love it, don't like it. So you know what? That's my trash right there.
0: No man, doubt. Appreciate it.
4: Man, book it. Book it right there.
0: Let me see your phone.
4: Rack them.
0: Let me see your phone.
4: I did not send
9: that. When
4: you
9: text him,
0: Rob? Texted him.
4: I know Alex.
9: When you text him?
0: He was an MLB bro or United Nations bro or something.
4: Ah, that's Bruce.
9: Bro of the week.
0: He was bro
4: Bruce
0: of the week.
4: Seattle. Asa.
0: See? He was Bruce your who?
4: No. Asa. In
0: my man. See, Alex?
4: No, I don't know Bruce. Asa in Arkansas. You're on the Odd Couple Fox Sports Radio. Who are you trashing, Asa?
1: Asen?
9: I'm trashing Colin Cowherd for absolutely regurgitating Rob's take on Lane Kiffin, how he's his hero and everything.
4: No!
9: Rob said that a week ago. Like, dude, get original. Come on, man.
10: You know, I was thinking about Lane Kiffin. Love him. Like what he's doing. He's my hero. Ah!
4: Are you serious? I didn't even hear that.
0: I didn't either. I wish he would have not told you, because now, let me tell you, HRU, you about to hit Elijah up.
4: That's crazy. All right.
0: What did he say? I missed that one.
10: I'm going to go find it.
4: Yeah. That he's a hero. All right, Ken in Stockton, California.
0: Oh, who is near you today?
4: You're the Odd Couple, Fox Sports Radio. Who are you trashing, Ken?
11: Okay, how you doing, Rob? How you doing, Kevin? Kelvin? Okay, listen. I cannot believe Rob Parker's the only soul on radio that is disking Aaron Donald, a defensive future Hall of Famer, because he doesn't want to get on a plane, because he's tired of getting blocked by 2-3 guys. So he came out of retirement. He's earned it. He's a future Hall of Famer. And another thing, Rob, you've been out so many times this year, I thought you were retired.
4: I can't take any time off without getting the business.
0: You had a good summer, though.
4: No, but I had to take the time.
0: Two things can be true, Rob. You had to take them. We agree.
4: Until after the Super Bowl. That's 6 months. What do you want from me? I can't take off for six months.
0: Why can't two things be true? You enjoyed yourself. You were supposed to. You had no choice.
4: We got one more, Rob G. No, is that it?
0: Shout out to everybody. Real feisty
4: Rob
0: today.
4: G. Well, no. You don't. I'm a little. The whole hero thing? Really? I missed that on
0: him. You know they didn't got. Y'all done activated Rob.
12: I'm pretty sure he didn't use the exact phrasing.
4: Right? It would be surprising.
12: It would be a little bit different.
0: I don't know. Text Jason.
12: Text Martin.
0: Oh, good point. He won up me with that one.
4: Oh, yeah. Martin, one of his producers.
0: Ooh, man, so maybe. Ooh, are you trying to say Martin did it?
12: Wow.
0: Is that what it was? Do it, Alex.
4: Do it, Alex.
10: That's
0: pretty funny.
10: You know, this is the herd, and I just gotta say something. I've been watching Lane Kiffin, and you know what he makes me? I'm so inspired. I feel the wind beneath my wings. Feel it.

0: Lane Kiffin leaves LSU in a bad, like they're beefed out. 2 years max?
1: 2 weeks.
0: 2 weeks. I don't see this now. It's just, it's going to go bad. He's just going to leave for something bigger.
2: I love Patty. Midler. Not the midline. Baker Mayfield, by the way.
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21: Yankees right fielder Aaron Judge returned to the lineup tonight, off the injured list, out since late May with the rib problem. 0 for 3, 2 strikeouts tonight, but his starting pitcher Cam Schlittler with 10 strikeouts in 7 innings, and the Yankees lead 2-1 over Colorado in the bottom of the 7th. For Tampa Bay, Junior Caminero with his 39th homer of the year. Rays now lead at Atlanta 5-1 in the bottom of the 6th. The Brewers-Cubs game is tied 1-1 in the bottom of the 5th. Jacob Mizorowski is Milwaukee's starting pitcher. He has 8 strikeouts in his first 5 innings. Pirates up 8-0 at the White Sox, top of the 5th. No hits for the White Sox yet in that one. Boston has a 5-game winning streak on the line, but the Angels lead at the Red Sox 4-1 in the bottom of the 7th. In Philadelphia, Astros over the Phils 6-4 in the top of the 8th inning. The Tampa Bay Bucks gave quarterback Baker Mayfield a 3-year contract extension. I'm Steve DeSager.
16: One guy is happily divorced. One guy is happily married. One guy gets called daddy by his 3 beautiful daughters. One guy gets called daddy after a credit card approval. One guy won a state high school basketball championship. One guy only covered a state high school basketball championship. One guy's been inducted into 3 halls of fame. One guy has only mopped a hall. Does this seem weird to anybody else? Can this sports writer and this sports fan share a radio show without driving each other crazy? Now, live from the Fox Sports Radio studios, here's Fox Sports Radio's Odd Couple, Rob Parker and Kelvin Washington.
21: Our number 3.
16: Number 3.
21: After a spirited trash talking Tuesday, good job by everybody out there. It is the Odd Couple, Rob Parker, Kelvin Washington, here on Fox Sports Radio. Thanks for being along. We appreciate you. Be sure to check us out on YouTube as well. Just search Odd Couple FSR on YouTube. Hit that subscribe button. Again, you can watch us live right now. Just search Odd Couple FSR and subscribe. Don't forget, coming up, is Devin Gardner, the former Michigan quarterback and college football analyst on Fox. He will join us, talk about his alma mater. Looking forward to that. And, of course, last call. We got a lot to really get to in this final hour of the program. Also, we've been talking today real quick about Star Trek, the 60th anniversary. It debuted on NBC September 8th, the day but 1966, which is crazy. But also, I do want to give a shout out to the late, great Lucille Ball, because Desilu Productions is the company that made Star Trek.
0: Get that bag then.
21: And NBC didn't want to pay for the pilot. Lucy took it out of her own pocket to finance the pilot and for this thing to continue and to go. And without Lucy, you might not even have it at all, because NBC didn't want to foot the bill on the pilot, which was expensive, obviously, with what they did. So Lucille Ball, I was reminded by that.
0: Balling.
21: By a listener.
0: Lucille Ballin's what I'm gonna call.
21: Thanks, Gail, for passing that along. I do remember that, and it was great to mention. But yes, and then I guess today at the Yankee Stadium, I think her birthday was officially yesterday, but they honored Susan Waldman.
0: Mm.
21: They gave her like a shout out on the screen. She's the Yank. First of all, she's a woman doing color analyst work on radio.
22: Racist?
21: No.
2: What's gonna be color?
21: Not to say colored radio.
2: Oh.
21: It's a color. Color.
2: Okay.
23: It's not what I heard.
21: Okay.
2: It's not what I heard.
21: But.
0: Flag on the play. Instant, Michigan instant replay.
21: I'll tell you, I told you before, driving in Detroit, one of the signs up on a TV repair shop, we fix colored TVs with an ED.
24: That's got to be racist.
21: I couldn't believe it.
2: That's crazy.
21: We fix
3: colored.
2: That's crazy.
0: That's big reverse racism.
3: There's no such thing as reverse racism. Please
0: no,
3: don't repeat.
0: No, I'm doing it on purpose.
2: Don't you dare, Kevin. Okay.
0: I'm doing it. Somebody's going to go in there and say, why won't you fix my TV?
3: Exactly.
0: That's reverse racism. You know I know, Rob.
3: You know, right. But people, you know how many learned people use that term?
0: Yeah, well, I open my app every day. Social media.
3: Alex, you get it, right? There's no such, it's just racism.
0: Racism is racism.
3: It's no reverse. When people say reverse racism, that means the white guy's getting screwed. That's all that means. That's like, I want to say, here's racism, reverse racism. No. If he's being discriminated against he's white, it's racism, period. Okay.
2: The more you know.
3: The more you know. That's the great part about the Odd Couple. You will learn
0: a
3: lot.
0: Listen, we be edumacating people.
3: No doubt. All right, so we got all that. Star Trek, happy we got it in. Thank you, Lucille Ball.
0: So in honor of, the moral story is you got a slice of cheesecake, glass of wine, and you're about to run through about a whole 12 episodes tonight.
4: Yeah, I'm throwing a big fat one.
0: Oh, yeah. It's going down tonight.
22: What else you running through, Rob?
0: What else you running through? Oh,
3: stop it. Did I say Susan how old she was, or I didn't say it?
22: No.
0: You didn't.
3: 80. She's 80. Because I was saying, forget about that. She's a woman doing color on radio. She's 80 years old. We used to cover the New Jersey Nets together when I was 23 years old. She's 80 years old.
0: You want to know how I know you love her and respect her? Because you're ageist.
3: What?
0: You know you're an ageist.
22: What? I was going to say, Rob. Like,
0: and hey, normally you would be Kelvin, sitting here. If we were off, if we were off camera right now, or you would be going, tapping me, breaking my arm to look at somebody who looks old. That's your greatest pastime. Which does he like more? Aaron Judge at bats? Or looking at old people and telling them they need to get off TV? Ooh, that's a tough one, Rob G and Alex. That's a tough one.
3: I love Susan.
22: Kelvin.
0: Oh, God.
22: Look at what Clive Frazier's got on right there.
0: Look at that. Ridiculous. Take me out back. Take me out my misery.
2: Are you kidding me?
0: Don't let me be that old on TV, Kelvin.
2: Never.
0: I swear.
22: Bob Ryan looks like the Grim Reaper. Oh, God.
0: Oh, God.
3: Bob Ryan looks like George Washington. He does.
22: Hey, Bob Ryan came on the show and he was sharp as a tack.
3: He doesn't look like
22: him the respect he deserves.
3: His teeth look like they're wooden.
0: Oh, there it is right there. You hear me?
3: There it is. There it look is. At the video.
22: Hey, shout out Susan Wall.
3: Look at that. There's Kay.
0: Oh, and see, Rob G? He's not going to talk about her shiny jacket.
22: About what she wearing,
0: you fake, Rob. You fake, Rob. You know Calvin Murphy had that on. You'll be right. Oh, God, that's so tackless.
2: Kelvin,
0: look at that.
2: God forbid she didn't call the Yankees either. God forbid.
22: Oh, yeah.
0: Oh, that's a great point.
2: God forbid she was this. Like
0: if she
2: angels.
0: Was the same woman doing the same thing and you know it for the same time, but she was doing it for the Boston Red Sox.
2: Or the Dodgers.
0: Yeah. You're on TV already.
2: Oh, God.
0: Kelvin, she's 80.
22: She looks like a broken disco ball right there. Oh, God.
0: That's ridiculous.
3: No, it's so mean.
22: That's how you talk.
3: I love Susan Wall.
0: We know. Because you ain't giving her no shots.
22: Yeah, everything you say about everybody else doesn't apply to her.
0: Look at that. Now, I love the jacket. You know me.
2: Wait.
0: But look, if she's talking about the jacket,
2: we need to do some deeper diving here. Rob, have you ever met Susan Wallman?
3: I used to work with her.
2: Do you have maybe a couple kinko letters from Susan?
3: No, I don't
2: have
3: that. Come on.
2: I'm just trying to figure this out.
3: Not at all.
2: You guys seem real tight. I don't know.
3: All right, here we go.
0: You usually be over here.
3: No, we covered the New Jersey Nets together back in the
2: 80s. Cover a fridge with you? Or?
3: Okay, here we go.
22: Speaking of the Yankees, Aaron Judge over 3-2 strikeouts. All right.
0: And then
22: a quick housekeeping moment before we get to this LSU topic. I looked on the Herd social media page to see if Colin really stole Rob's take. And Colin's quote is, quote, Lane Kiffin is a mercenary, but so is LSU. They are perfect for each other. I did not hear the word hero anytime during the 3.5-minute rant.
3: Okay.
22: So MJ was wrong.
3: Okay. It wasn't MJ. It was somebody else.
22: Or whatever.
0: MJ was mad at something.
22: But either way, Colin's still in our good graces.
3: Of course. Colin, okay. Right. We're good to go. I just want to make sure.
0: Up in the background, Alex. I hate y'all. I'll be driving home from TV. Listening to it. That's the first I hear.
22: It's a catchphrase.
2: It's just my favorite because I always feel like he's caught off guard when the show started.
3: But he stopped doing it. He didn't do it like he used to.
2: I know.
0: Yeah. Because he heard the Odd Couple when he heard you, Alex.
2: Yeah. Now he's just ready for it.
0: This is the herd. Ridiculous.
22: That's why he's number one, bro. That's why he's number one.
3: I thought we were.
22: No.
0: Don't do that, Rob G.
2: Stop.
0: Rob G, listen, you're gang with us, okay?
3: Rob G's the only producer who hates a good radio show.
0: That's facts.
2: That's true.
3: It's unbelievable.
0: Rob G does have a little Dabo Sweeney in him.
3: He does.
0: It's got to be my way.
22: I want the
0: This is
22: way.
0: How radio is That's done. Right. It better be like this. You better do it, sound, act like this.
22: Yep. All right. Let's Colin does it right. Can you be more like Colin? No, anyways, yes, big movement in the SEC, or at least they're trying to make some movement. You guys have been talking about Lane Kiffin for, what, about a week now?
0: About a week ago.
22: What he's doing, trying to get the pros in the college, couldn't get him in for the Clemson game, still whooped that ass by 40 points, even said during the halftime speech, imagine if we had our NFL players, what we would have done to him. Shout out to Lane Kiffin. But in any event, the SEC is not going to take this lying down. In fact, they filed an amended complaint on Tuesday regarding their plans to add former NFL players. And they're going to schedule a vote of the conference presidents on whether or not they can expel LSU from the conference altogether. According to the SEC rules, they need at least two-thirds of the presidents to require a termination of the school's membership. LSU has declined to comment. Nobody actually expects it's going to come to this, but they're flowing it out there. Like, if you guys do not fall in line like the rest of them.
3: You mean like the state of California?
22: Then we are going to kick you out of the club.
0: You don't want to get kicked out of the club. That's a bad feeling. You want to enjoy yourself. You ain't get dressed, put on the cologne, all that for nothing. Rob, I feel this way. Well, you know how I felt about with Lane. I feel like something bad is going to happen eventually. It always does with him. It's always something a little slimy, something a little off putting from your hero. And I'll say this, when it comes to the SEC and what's happening here, I do find it interesting that this is the hill they're willing to die on for two guys that they didn't even play. Like, and that, you know, who knows when they'll play if they choose to. But I'm making it, if you're Lane Kiffin, you have LSU behind you, you know the players, the recruiting, obviously you have a big name. You should be confident in what you have and how good your team is. And obviously he's smacked up Clemson, which we'll find out if that was a good win and that big or not, if Clemson's any good. But my point is it really worth the lemon, worth all the squeeze? If you got the SEC, the conference as a whole, in which you coach and your team is in, you have all the college football has come out. You got the Big Ten, other big conferences said, we don't want this. Other conferences, even smaller conferences come out and said, we don't want this. I'm just wondering, what's the battle to win when you don't even necessarily need them? Not to mention, you even threw it in their face, because at halftime, they asked him about it when he was up 51-10. During halftime of the game, and he goes, yeah, imagine, as Rob G was saying, imagine what we had if we had pro players. Like, I think he almost can't help himself throwing extra jabs, throwing extra darts at people and making people even more upset. Because again, you got a whole conference that is saying, we don't want this. You're doing it. Then you're trolling us about it. And I think this is something that they will try to take to court, and you won eventually. Is this something he's going to go through or not? And I don't think it's going to ultimately be worth it. Burning the bridges all the way up. We might get to where it's a two-league system, where it's the Big Ten and SEC, and that's pretty much it when it comes to college football and the playoffs and whatnot. We might actually get there. I know they're expanding, but that very well could be where those are only two conferences that ultimately matter. And you want to be on the outs of that. In your own conference, you don't want to be on the outside. Them to make maybe something ultimately kicking you out because you want to have a couple of players that won't make that big of a difference, Rob. I just don't see the upside in continuing this battle if you're Lane Kiffin and the Tigers, but specifically him and the way he's handling it.
3: Kelvin, yes. I'm going to disagree, and I'm going to say this to you. I already brought up one example, which was NIL and the state of California, right, which made it into law. College, the NCAA and college football fought against it and said that they would not allow California schools to participate. And I just feel like, Kelvin, you have to fight and stand up for stuff. You can't always look for the easy way out. I can just imagine Kelvin being on that bus in Montgomery, Alabama, oh, telling Rosa Parks to just go to the back and don't.
0: I can't believe you would bring Lane Kiffin, Rosa Parks, rolling around in heaven right now. That you would just bring up Lane Kiffin with her. Lane Kiffin, who always doing something scandalous, salacious, and leaving. Martin Luther King Jr. is sitting here. I can't believe you right now. The Freedom Riders are looking at you right now. Like, I know good daggone well you didn't just bring up Lane Kiffin and us.
3: My point is.
0: You better hurry up and get to your point.
3: Kelvin would be
0: the NAACP about to give you a thumbs down.
3: Kelvin was on the bus saying, hey, just come on back here. Don't cause a stir. Don't say nothing. And you know what? Sometimes
0: you can't even say it with a straight face.
3: Sometimes you got to stand up and you got to fight.
5: for what you believe in.
0: Oh, we're going to fight, all right.
3: And Kelvin.
0: I can't believe it.
3: Lane Kiffin. I bless you. Amen.
0: I can't believe you.
3: Fight.
0: And John, you know, Lewis, what? Rolling around, he's in heaven
3: got,
0: right now.
3: He's got two black players there. He's trying to get them
0: paid.
3: Oh,
0: my gosh.
3: He's trying to get them paid. They don't have a job in the NFL. There's money on the table.
0: James Baldwin is rolling around.
3: Eligibility. Amen.
0: In heaven.
3: Amen.
0: Fred Hampton is rolling around in heaven right now. Malcolm X is rolling around in heaven. I'm mad at you by any means necessary right now.
3: Kelvin, you got to stand up for what you believe in sometimes. Even if you go against the grain, you could just automatically pay your 9 cents and get on the bus, or you can stand up and fight and say, I refuse to do it.
0: I'm going to fight you. You know what? I'll fight you like Muhammad Ali right now, who rolled around in heaven right now. Can't believe you put Lane Kiffin with him. Lane Kiffin is going to blow like the wind. In 3 weeks, he'll change his mind. You know what? I never wanted him in the first place.
3: Muhammad Ali, trailblazer. Lane Kiffin, trailblazer. I'm sorry.
0: Elijah, take the camera off of me. The NAACP going to give you the thumbs up. The ACLU about to give you the thumbs. Matter of fact, NABJ might give you the thumbs down.
3: But you know what I'm going to get? A thumbs up for the Marconi Award. How's that?
0: You can have it. The SEC will give, they ain't even going to give you one. LSU, the only thing you're going to get is a free medium t-shirt from LSU.
3: You think any cars crashed today?
22: Muhammad Ali, Malcolm X,
0: Martin Luther King, Rosa Parks, Detroit's own.
22: Lane Kiffin. Hallelujah.
6: I have a dream that one day on the red hills of Georgia,
2: football players can come back to college.
6: Sons of former slaves and the sons of former slave owners.
2: We can all get paid.
0: Beam me off. You want to go Star Trek? Beam me off.
2: We don't have to be stuck in the not promised.
0: You know what would have been even worse? If you did this.
3: What was that, lightning?
0: Yes, lightning struck you.
3: Did you see that? Elijah had lightning striking me. What? Look at that.
0: He was trying to beat you. Lightning strike. There you go.
3: All right.
0: Hey, look. The only thing worse would have been if you did that in February. During Black History Month. Maybe June. Did you want to do it in June? Juneteenth?
3: My only point was that sometimes you have to fight. And it's not an easy road. I believe it's a fight worthwhile. The kids have eligibility. Mm-hmm. And they should have a chance to make money. They're not on a team. They have eligibility, and I think it's worth the fight in all seriousness. All right, we want to hear from you, 877-99 on Fox. It is.
0: Wait, is the Trash Talking Tuesday still? Can I trash you?
3: It is the Odd Couple.
0: Can't believe you right now.
7: The leader looks like the Israelite.
0: Lane Kiffin with our ancestors.
3: We want to hear from you, 877-99 on Fox. Yes. Pass the cornbread.
0: Pass the, you know what?
2: Pass the collard greens.
0: Elijah, make me vanish.
2: God forbid Lane has some motion, Kelvin.
3: I know. Kelvin is so, he's afraid of everything.
0: No, right. I ain't afraid of, you going to put Lane Kiffin, you know who I already don't like him.
3: All right, 877-99 on Fox. We want to hear from you. It is the Odd Couple. Stink and stay.
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3: 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You're-

0: No. Derek Carter going to join us here.
1: Would you say your name is Confederate Kelvin?
0: That's no, I'm not dealing with you. You side with Lane Kiffin, always dipping Kiffin. Derek Carter joining us in a minute. Last call. Y'all are so stupid.
2: Kelvin, I can't believe you. Lane Kiffin just wants to let his people go.
0: Yeah,
1: exactly.
0: I bet. Probably punching around in heaven.
1: I can't wait to hear what people got
0: to
1: say.
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3: I have a green.
0: Let's take some calls.
1: All right.
0: Who we got? I don't even know what we're talking about. Just take some calls. What are we talking
1: Alice
0: about?
1: Alice in Pittsburgh. Hey. You're on the Odd Couple, Fox Sports Radio. What's up, Alice? How are you?
4: Hi, how are you? How are you guys? I've missed talking to you.
0: Where have you been?
1: Well, football season's coming, so Alice is back.
0: Yeah,
4: I know.
0: Right.
4: You're on vacation forever. Like,
1: I know.
4: Where were you?
1: I know. I was.
0: Where wasn't he?
1: I was traveling, Alice. Yeah. I know. Crazy.
4: I'm sure you must have, you know what, you deserved it, and I'm sure you enjoyed it.
1: Thank you.
4: I'm just talking. Yeah, you're talking about the eligibility
0: thing.
4: You know what? They should get it. They deserve to be paid. The NCAA makes a lot of money from these guys.
1: Yes.
4: The NIL. No, they do. And you know what? What's sad is that there were years ago that these guys were punished for taking anything. There's a basketball player from Kansas State, Jamar Samuels. I don't know why I remember this because I was upset about it. This was years ago. But this guy got $200 from a coach, borrowed $200 for his mother's rent.
1: Yep.
4: And he was punished. The guy was, like, banished from – it was during the tournament, too.
1: Oh, they used to do it all the time. Alice, if you got a free pizza or tattoos or anything.
4: It was – horrible. And this poor guy, he ended up playing like in China or somewhere, and he had a decent career overseas, but he was really good in the tournament.
0: Oh, that was a story. I know exactly the story you're talking about. Yeah, they did a 30 for 30 on that. They did, yeah.
1: Thanks, Alice.
0: Audio one. Yeah, yeah, yeah.
1: Appreciate it. How about
0: Andre? It was Kansas, not Kansas State, yeah.
1: Andre in Massachusetts, you're on the Odd Couple Fox Sports Radio. What's up,
0: Dre?
5: How you doing? Thanks for taking the call. Look, go tell it. On the mountain, over the hills and
1: everywhere. Go tell it on the mountain that Lane Kiffin is right.
5: Yes, Brother Lane doing the good work. Getting those NFL players into the SEC, those 25 and 26-year-olds. Brother Lane. Rob, what are you talking about? Come on. He is no trailblazer fighting for the good of the community. Lane Kiffin is fighting for Lane Kiffin, just like he was when he was at Tennessee, when he was at USC, and when he went through his go-through offensive coordinator, UCT, then gets the opportunity at Ole Miss. He was at Ole Miss for a hop, skip, and a jump, and when LSU came with the bag, wouldn't Lane stay? He said, I'm out. I'm gone. Never to be seen again.
0: Lane always dipping Kiffin.
1: What the NCAA has done to these kids, Lane Kiffin is fighting for them, and I respect that.
0: Rob, you can't even say it with a straight face.
1: He's my hero.
0: You can't even say it.
1: Lane Kiffin is my hero.
0: We'll ask Devin Gardner that as well. Plus some other things. His former school, Michigan. What the heck happened there with Western Michigan? Dang it, I know they won, but that was ridiculous. We'll talk about it with him right now. Steve DeSager is getting you updated.
6: Let's look at the baseball scoreboard at Milwaukee. The starting pitcher for the Brewers tonight was Jacob Mizorowski. 6 3rd innings, 9 strikeouts. Brewers tied with the Cubs 1-1 in the top of the 7th. Guardians are leading bottom of the 9th at Baltimore 9-5. Bottom of the 9th in Philadelphia. Houston still ahead of the Phils 6-4. Boston has a 5-game winning streak on the line. Angels leading the Red Sox 4-1 in the top of the 9th. Wins for Minnesota and the Mets each on the road tonight. The Yankees are leading the Rockies. He's 5-1 in the bottom of the 8th. The starter in New York for the Yanks, Cam Schlittler, 7 innings, 10 strikeouts. The Rays are up 6-1 at Atlanta in the top of the 8th. Junior Caminero of Tampa Bay with his 39th homer of the season. Diamondbacks at Royals scoreless in the top of the 7th. The Arizona Diamondbacks are a half game ahead of San Diego for the last NL wild card. The

0: Padres are getting going at home against a Washington team that's lost five straight. And we got the Pirates ahead big at the White Sox, 9-2 in the bottom of the sixth. The late game in a half an hour, we'll have the Dodgers, who won five straight, hosting Cincinnati. Shohei Ohtani of L.A. out of the lineup tonight. He just returned after missing four straight games due to injuries. He will start on Wednesday, they say. The Tampa Bay Bucks gave quarterback Baker Mayfield a three-year extension worth $165 million. Patriots running back Travion Henderson with his ankle injury will miss the season opener Wednesday at Seattle. He hasn't practiced in 2 weeks. Rams defensive tackle Aaron Donald is not traveling to Australia tonight for their opener Thursday evening against the 49ers, but Rams defensive end Myles Garrett will play. Bears wide receiver Rome Odunze missed practice again with a leg injury. Oregon fell to number 6 in the new college polls. Ohio State is still number 1. Number 1 Aryna Sabalenka won her quarterfinal at the U.S. Open in a third set tiebreak. Right now in a battle of Americans, Emma Navarro leads after taking the first set 6-3 over number 3 seed Jessica Pegula. On the men's side, American Francis Tiafoe won in a fifth set tiebreak to complete a comeback. LIV Golf filed for bankruptcy. It'll try to restructure with players holding the majority ownership stake in that league. Saudi Arabia ended its financial support of LIV Golf. Back to you.
1: Steve, thank you. Appreciate it. Have a wonderful rest of your night. It is the Odd Couple on a Trash Talking Tuesday. We got Last Call coming up in a little bit, but right now we are joined by Devin Gardner, of course, former Michigan quarterback, college football on Fox analyst as well. Devin Gardner, XCI. Give him a follow there. What's up, man?
2: What's up, Devin? How are you?
3: What's happening? I'm telling you right now, Rob, don't do it.
2: All right.
1: Oh,
2: hey.
1: Well, you know it's about to be done, Devin. You know it's about to be done, Devin.
2: I want
1: to
2: tell you this. The last text I got from Devin Gardner, you ready?
1: What did it say?
2: I'm sick of you. You remember that, Devin?
3: Yes, I do.
2: Yeah, that's what he texted me. That's right.
1: Well,
2: and he meant it.
1: Well, I don't know how sick he is. About to get sicker.
2: I wish you would. Now, Devin, I wish you were a quarterback in there at Michigan. I think you could probably go out there and do it, but let's get to this game. And I thought it was disgraceful. There's no way Western Michigan should not have won that game. What was your vantage point when you saw that? What did you think?
3: It was pretty disappointing. I don't like doing this, but I have to agree with you. There's no chance that in any world there should be that type of finish for you to win the football game. I was under the impression, and I want to give credit to Western Michigan. They're a really good team. I had them 2 years ago. And their coach is incredible. I think that he is a rising star and going to be really good. But they're still Western Michigan. Michigan, spent almost $40 million, or maybe the numbers are a little skewed there, but I don't know, something like that. And Western Michigan's highest paid player probably makes like $200,000. The roster construction just tells you there's no chance that you can be in a dogfight like that against the Western Michigan, even though they are a good team that won the MAC a year ago. And they had a really good game plan, but At a point, even if you look past them to start, you like to think that you could turn it on, right? Flip the switch and do what you need to do to make sure you get out of there. And that wasn't something that we saw. It wasn't any physical, imposing your physical will. That was scary to see, because that's as easy as it's going to get, right? This schedule that they have is very difficult. So it was tough to watch. However, you know, we won, I guess. Did we win?
2: No, I guess. Oh, and then the NCAA comes out today, right, with the statement that the Athletic got and basically said they blew it, that the referees did not follow proper protocol. And Devin, you play college football. You cover college football. And I've watched football forever for 40 years, and I've never seen this other clock. It should be the clock in the building that the players know. You look up there and say, oh, there's 10 seconds left or whatever it is.
3: And the
2: fans know how much time, and everybody on television knows how much time. How shocked were you when they were talking about it wasn't synced up with the clock that they have?
3: Man, I was just stressed out, because we're never going to beat the allegations, right?
2: You know what? I will say.
3: And I'm like, my goodness, this is kind of fishy, but, you know.
2: Devin, I'm going to say this real quick.
3: I'm
2: going to say this real quick. For a minute, I had to look on the sidelines because I thought Jim Harbaugh was still coaching.
1: No, he just made some calls. That's all. He just made some calls.
3: Oh, you're talking about national champion Jim Harbaugh?
2: Yeah, the one who cheated to get a national championship.
3: I'd fight Western with national champion Jim Harbaugh.
2: No, because he would have all their plays. So, of course
3: that's
2: he
3: right.
2: would.
1: Whatever it took to get the job done, Rob.
3: Whatever it takes.
1: Hey, I want to go here, of course, on with Devin Gardner, former quarterback at Michigan, college football analyst for Fox. Let me ask you about the position you played, Bryce Underwood.
3: Yeah.
1: What's going on there where number one recruit?
2: I think I'd take Blair Underwood at this point.
1: Well, you know.
3: Oh, no.
1: That's what I look like out here in these streets.
2: I'm sorry.
1: He's coming in, hot recruit, and you almost want to listen to some grace last year. Maybe he's new. He's, you know, maybe it's too big for him, but he'll get better. That was not supposed to be the show. He was supposed to have an Arch Manning showing where Arch started off a little rough last year, but then he comes out this year and looks like he took care of whatever Texas State or whatever it was he was supposed to. That was not the case with Bryce. What's going on? You covered the position. You played the position. What are you seeing? Why isn't he being what he was supposed to be coming out of high school?
3: And I'll try to be as concise as possible. But I did, you know, we did a whole show, The Blueprint. You can find it on all the podcasts and kind of broke down some of what happened during the game. I know everybody saw it, but there are some small intricacies that you can, you know, that kind of broke down to tell you exactly how, what happened and what he's struggling with. However, I think that the bar is set so high for a kid that I don't believe he was the number one quarterback or player in America, right? That was, I don't know how that happened. I don't know who didn't do their homework. He was a really, really good player in the state of Michigan. I'm talking about he barely lost football games, right? Two state championships, broke every record essentially. But when you kind of dive inside of it, right, he didn't play in a very strong league and different things like that. So I don't blame him, right? I blame the people who did the rankings and do their homework. That's on them, right? You can't punish the kid for that. Now, you have to judge him fairly, though, by how he's improving. And there hasn't been any improvement. Those are the facts, right? You play last year, right? And a lot of things, right? You go through the season and you think, okay, maybe you can improve through the season, and you didn't see a whole bunch of that, right? And so everybody else gets blamed, right? His age gets blamed. The lack of a quarterback coach, which wasn't true, gets blamed. The head coach gets blamed. Everybody gets blamed, right? And at some point, you like to think that the way the kids are being brought up now, it's not the same as when I was coming or obviously not when Rob was playing.
2: That's
3: right. It's not the same. They have so many reps at playing quarterback that if you're paying a guy this kind of money, you should expect him to perform no matter how old he is or whatever, right? He's got more than 10,000 hours playing the quarterback position because of all the year-round football, 7-on-7, all those different things, right? So the critique and all that, I think is fair, even though he is still a young kid. But you don't see improvement last year. The bowl game, you don't see much improvement. And so now they go out and say, we're going to go get Jordan Palmer, right? And Jordan Palmer is going to make sure that he's incredible, right? He works with him, and then the spring game comes, and he just it feels worse because he knew the coverage, right? Coach Whittingham talked about how they were going to play one coverage the entire game, no blitz, and he just didn't look comfortable, and it didn't look like he improved, right? And so now it's like, what do you do with this? Right. What do you think about this? Right. And so you go for a whole summer now, right, into the fall with Jordan Palmer. Right. And it's supposed to fix all these things. And it's the same. Right. And so that's really disheartening, not only for me as a fan of Michigan, because now I'm not a player anymore, but as a person that loves good quarterback play and loves to see, I want to see him succeed. Like that's about as disheartening as it can be. So, I have no idea what the fix is going to be, but they better find out fast because in about, I don't know how many hours it is, but I know it's not that long. Oklahoma will be rolling in Ann Arbor.
2: All right. I do want to ask you one last thing. We're running out of time, but the Lane Kiffin story and what he's doing and challenging the NCAA. And Lane Kiffin is my hero because I believe that what he's doing for these kids is the right thing to do. They have a year of eligibility. They're making money in college football. There's money for them to be made that they can't make. They didn't make an NFL team. Where are you on this controversy?
3: I really don't like having to agree with you, dude. It's annoying. But
2: wow, what a
3: show. I wanted to not like Lane Kiffin. I wanted to, like, he's a national treasure.
2: Thank you.
3: You go out and you do what you did on the field.
2: Yes.
3: Right? If he doesn't do what he does on the field, like what he did, now I have an issue. Like, because you're starting to create distractions. You don't got your ducks in a row, right? The main thing has to remain the main thing. But if you can do extra stuff, like help these kids and do the things like you're saying, then I'm cool with that. And he pummeled them and then gave him a little jab at halftime. What if I had NFL players? Like that, I like it. I'm sorry. I know a lot of people rush through the wrong way, arrogance or whatever the case may be, but I like it, and he's got to find a way to finish the deal. So that it's not just talk all the time.
1: Well, it sounded like talk to me when you get the new breaking news, Devin and Rob.
2: So, Rob G, what do you have?
4: Shout out Steve DeSager pointed this out. Pete Carmel from ESPN reporting. LSU football is adding two players to their roster. Will complete it now at 105. This locks their roster for the rest of the season, which will eliminate the program's ability to add Daquan Wright and Xavier Harris.
1: Sound terrible. Like they folded.
2: No.
1: Folded.
2: Terrible.
1: Like the laundry
2: terrible.
1: I got to do tonight when I get home.
2: Terrible.
1: Folded.
2: Terrible.
1: Told you.
2: Terrible. He's still my hero for putting up a
1: fight. And you know what he's
2: going
1: to do, Rob? The best part about it, Rob G, and Rob Parker and Devin, is he's going to about give him 24 hours. Yeah, we didn't really want him anyway. You know, this is what we decided.
2: No,
1: we play hard. We don't. It was just, you know, we did
3: I
1: it
3: don't
1: to just.
3: I think he's going to backtrack like that.
2: No, I don't either.
1: Have you listened to the man?
2: I don't either. I'm with you, Devin.
1: Wait a minute, what did he say about when he left Ole Miss? Oh, I told all the players and we made a big old thing.
2: No.
1: All the players said he ain't tell us nothing.
2: What they did here is totally wrong, and those kids should still fight in court, should still fight the NCAA. Maybe not there, but they should fight for the right.
3: The one thing I will say is I was a little indifferent about it. I thought that it should be the one time this can happen, right? Hey, we changed the rule after they made the decision to go to the league. Maybe they wouldn't have done it. Okay, give them a shot. But from here on out, I don't care how old you are or how many years you have left. If you decide to make an informed decision that you're going to go to NFL, wait, you're done playing college football.
1: Devin, no. Devin, no. Why
2: Devin,
1: you didn't lead with that?
2: Devin.
1: How you going to lead with it? I got to agree with you,
2: Devin,
1: Rob.
2: There's a 47-year-old pastor playing college football because he had a year of eligibility. But nobody has a problem.
3: At football, I'm sure.
2: But nobody has a problem with that. All right.
1: It's because it's for the Lord, Rob.
3: He didn't play college football. Let him get his shot.
2: No, he's 47 years old.
1: It's for the Lord,
2: It's like J.R. Reed and J.R. Smith taking a spot away from a HBCU golfer because he's 35 years old and made $100 million, but he could play golf.
1: Devin, I'm mad at you. You're going to come out here and say basically you with us.
3: I agree with the Lane Kiffin take, but I also feel like those kids, I would have been okay with them coming back, but after that, it's done, right? If you make a decision.
2: No, if they had eligibility, right? I get what he's saying. They had eligibility.
1: But he's saying even
2: rule.
1: Moving forward, if you have eligibility, you can't come back.
2: No.
3: If you decide to go to NFL, you're done.
1: Devin, thank you. You should lead with that next time.
2: They all make money. Everybody's a pro now. I'm sorry.
3: You're not a pro. Because like you said, you just said the 47-year-olds taking the opportunity. What about the high school kids that are suffering because of the way
2: they couldn't make the team because they're not good enough.
1: Thank you. No. The wannabe pros couldn't make the team because they're not good enough, Rob.
2: No, but they're good enough for college.
1: Thank
2: they got
1: you,
2: a
1: Devin.
2: 50 of
1: Devin, don't worry. It's trash talking to you. We've been
3: in the bag, man.
2: All right. Hey, Devin, thank you, my man. We appreciate you.
1: It's like, go blue. I'm a little, feel a little
2: all right,
1: the way
2: you know what?
1: That. Look
2: I'm
1: how
2: still,
1: mad you are.
2: I am mad because they had a right fight. And you know what? Sometimes you got to fight, Alex.
1: What ain't fight?
2: Last call time is coming up here on the Odd Couple Book.
1: They folded, Rob. They said no mas.
2: We need an inspirational message.
1: Are you going to give it to him?
5: Go tell it on the mountain, over the hills and
2: everywhere. Go. Tell it on the mountain.
1: Best part is Dre was with me.
2: That Lane Kiffin is right.
1: Who that, Mahalia?
2: Mahalia Jackson.
1: Yeah, Mahalia out here. Can't believe you put Lane Kiffin with Mahalia.
2: Is that
1: what the Mahalia is going on up here?
2: Is that Mahalia's new album?
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1: Last call. 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
7: 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The Odd Couple is live on YouTube right now. 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
6: Convince me that this happens. It's unfortunate that it happens, but the stadium clock and the clock that they use in the booth is not always synced up. And I said, I don't know why. How many times has this happened before where it goes to all zeros and then somebody goes, no, no, wait a minute. We got to check in the booth. 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
21: 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He's had Caleb Williams, but he's never had a defense. Our defense has always let him down. Now he's got the right DC, and maybe the defense is really good. And in a year where, hey, there's a lot of questions in the Big Ten outside of Ohio State, right? You go, Ohio State's at the top, and Oregon's very good, but there's going to be three, maybe four playoff teams out of that conference, and this might be USC's year. 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

0: It is closing time for the October Rob Parker, Kelvin Washington on the Trash Talking Tuesday. We trash talked all day. Thank you for jumping in on it. Thank you to Ephraim and Devin joining the show. A good one. Rob G wanted to have Shop Talk on today, but we'll have it coming up in a couple days. If you miss any of the show, all you got to do is search The Odd Couple. We'll have that up for you. Check out the podcast. Search it, rate it, subscribe, like it, all that good stuff.
1: Rosa Parks, you're my hero.
0: Yeah, the real, yes, the real hero, not Lane. You mad at Lane now? Look at that. Rob G, didn't I tell you 2-3 weeks? I was wrong. It was 2-3 minutes, and now Lane Kiffin and voted
1: on that. You know that wasn't his decision. That was the university and all that. That's not Lane
0: Kiffin. I can't
1: wait
0: for this.
1: Because they wanted to... That's what it is.
0: Oh, man, we never really, you know, this was more of a...
1: Nah, that ain't going to be... I swear he won't say that. It won't be. It's going to be like the university and all this other stuff and all that pressures that came from... It has nothing to do with Lane Kiffin, because you wouldn't even take it there if you really didn't want to fight.
0: Well, they ain't fight a little bit.
1: No, they did. They went to court. They won.
0: I'm talking about this new one. That was like an hour ago. First of all, by the way, these are the fastest court cases, Rob G, ever in the history of mankind.
1: No, that's where we are now. Everything is lightning. How many cases go through the Supreme Court?
0: In an hour and a half. And
1: Supreme Court, like I've never seen, they go to the Supreme
0: ASAP.
1: Court.
0: ASAP.
1: Like every week.
0: Appealing.
1: I never.
0: Done. You're like, wait, whoa, that usually months to a year. Yeah, everything's going, wait, we're microwave society right now, Rob. We are for sure. All right, let's get to last call.
2: This is the

0: go to the U.S. Open when you were in New York?
1: Yes.
2: I'm jealous. All right, who we got?
1: U.S. Open. I used to cover for Newsday, and when I was a reporter, columnist. I
2: got to get there, man.
1: Yeah, you got to get there for U.S. Open, definitely. Yeah. All right, Carl in Mobile, Alabama. You are
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1: All right, real quick, we only got 30 seconds. We're way late, Carl. What you got?
4: I'll go real fast. When this Kawhi Leonard thing came out, I was like, why are the Clippers so obsessed with Kawhi Leonard? I Googled it, and I found out that the Clippers had a lottery pick in 2011. They traded away to get rid of Baron Davis in a bloated contract. They traded a lottery pick to the Cleveland Cavaliers. Guess what happened with the Cleavers what they did with that pick? It turned into the number one pick and Kyrie Irving. Okay. The Wikipedia says the 2011 draft is considered one of the most abundant drafts in NBA history. These are the players that were taken, even if the Clippers did not get Kyrie at number
1: one. We got that. Which one?
2: I'm going to look it up. Carl, don't worry. I'm going to look at the 2011 draft. Who else was in that draft, Rob G? Can you remember?
1: I don't remember.
2: 2011 NBA draft.
1: All right, let me go home and cry myself to sleep. It's going to be a rough night for me.
2: It is.
1: But you know what? I'm going to drive home in the back of the car.
2: You're going to be haunted by all the civil rights leaders. It's going to be on your dreams. And if you don't listen to the Odd Couple tomorrow,
3: this is for you.
5: Ow. Ow.
2: Ow. Rosa throwing it.
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17: The Yankees beat Colorado 5-3 tonight. Winning pitcher Cam Schlittler with 10 strikeouts in his 7 innings. Just one run allowed. Yankees second in the AL East. Still 4 games behind Tampa Bay. The Rays were 7-1 winners at Atlanta. Junior Caminero with his 39th homer. Angels won at Boston 6-1. That ends the Red Sox 5-game winning streak. Houston held on 6-5 at Philadelphia. Victories on the road for the Mets, Minnesota, and Cleveland, which won 9-5 at Baltimore. The Diamondbacks are a half game ahead of San Diego for the last NL wild card. D-backs now lead 1-0 at Kansas City, bottom of the eighth. Cubs at Brewers still 1-1, bottom of the eighth. Pirates lead at the White Sox 9-3, bottom of the eighth. The Tampa Bay Bucks gave quarterback Baker Mayfield a 3-year extension worth $165 million. Number one Aryna Sabalenka won her quarterfinal at the U.S. Open in a third set tiebreak. I'm Steve DeSager.
15: Crank it. It's Jason Smith.
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26: Yay!
18: We have made it. We are on the cusp. We are less than 24 hours away of breaking down the first NFL game of the season. And because we have an overseas game, we have a game on Wednesday, we have a game on Thursday. Pretty soon, the opening week is going to be Wednesday, Thursday, Friday, Saturday, Sunday. Oh, we can take it every single day.
26: But here's the problem for Roger Goodell. Congratulations on that contract extension. And the NFL, is that you got to make sure that this really doesn't work out well for the Rams. Because you know what? You'd like for your NFL teams to show up more than 8 hours before a game to maybe promote your product, shake hands, kiss babies, especially when you're going to go all the way across, you know, the globe.
18: Well, I think that's going to be something where Roger Goodell said, you know what? Oversight, not happening again. from now on, we're playing overseas. You are going to be required to be there for this day to push that oversight. Oh, it's okay. We'll take care of it. Make it official. The next CBA, whatever you want to do. That's what we're going to do. That's how it's going to
26: be. I mean, unless they had a bunch of official forms they filled out with problems of all the things that might try to kill them in Australia. Yeah. So they wanted to spend as little time.
18: There's no shortage of things that can kill you there.
26: Yeah.
18: I think the spiders, the animals. I mean, I think just flying in from the airport, like Rodan can come in and just like grab the plane and just like kind of take it places.
26: Wow, that just went next level.
18: Yeah,
26: right,
18: it's went Godzilla for
26: like
18: you right
26: all of the, I'm like, you're going to start listing off spiders and snakes and sharks.
18: Big
26: and nope, went straight to Rodan.
18: Now, because we are here, look, we got big news on the Rams 49ers game coming up in a second. Let me just say this because we got to get this out of the way. This week is going to be a bad week for science. Right?
26: It's going to be a bad week for science.
18: And I don't mean like a bad in discovering things. I don't mean like that, like we're not going to discover things or, you know, figuring out cures for things. No.
26: Oh, I thought you were just kicking everybody out the labs and giving them a couple of days off.
18: This is going to be a bad week for science, right? Because, you know, and specifically the sport of sleep science.
26: Oh, yeah.
18: Because surrounding this game in Australia, the 49ers have been in Australia since early June to acclimate and be ready for the game, right? They got there last week, right?
26: They were also trying to get away from the substation.
18: Right. Well, that's true.
26: So
18: that's
26: a few extra days might get whatever is leaching into their systems out.
18: Yeah, but they got there a week ago. They want to acclimate. They want to make sure they're ready to go. We're ready for the game. Okay. The Rams are taking the exact opposite, where they're going to, I think, actually fly in and they're going to land an hour before the game and they're going to go play and they're going to get on the plane right after. Like, they are going to spend less than 72 hours in Australia overall. They're waiting till the last possible second to leave tomorrow to go play this game on Thursday. Okay. This is why this is going to be a bad week for science, because you know, the 49ers, yeah, they went to all the experts possible, right? Where everybody, Silicon Valley, Bay Area, whatever. Hey, what's the best thing to do? What's the best way to, you know, they had people both sides of the aisle saying, hey, do this. And whatever experts they talked to told them, no, you need to get there a week early. You need to acclimate. You need to get your sleep patterns on, and you need to get used to everything. Now, I know you worry about jet lag and being there a long time and it's going to catch up with your body, but the benefits of getting there a week early far outweigh getting there later, right? Because, you know, all teams do that. What do we do? What they made a big deal. This is a big deal. First game of the season. We have to play here. What do we do? You know, the Rams did the exact same thing. They talked to the experts and said, okay, what do we do? And whatever sleep science experts they had told them, you know what? I know getting there and acclimating is probably, but the best thing to do is to treat it like a, you get there, you get in, you play, you get out. So you fly the day before and you stay as little as possible and you fly back. So it's going to be a bad day for science because, you know, these two teams went and asked, what should we do? And they got two complete and total opposite answers that you could possibly get on this topic. Once I know, you actually go and you stay, get there as soon as possible. One, nope, you wait until the last minute and get there. Okay, great. Because someone's going to be right and someone's going to be wrong and we're not going to know anything.
26: Well, and that's the worst thing.
18: We got to know stuff. Like, science should be, I get that science is a way of, hey, it's trial and error and you keep going until you figure something out, right? This is how all cures for things are figured out and solutions, right? But this is, we're not going to find out anything. Because if the Niners win, people are going to say, well, it was their way to do it.
26: The Rams didn't care.
18: Yeah. If the Rams win, it's going to be, well, the Rams are the right way. But do we really know that's the right way? You needed both teams to go on the same way. Okay. Who's it going to work? So we're not going to know anything. Cause in the end, one team's going to be right. One team's going to be wrong. And we're not going to know what this had. So science is going to have a bad week this week because you want to be proven right at some point. Hey, we're on the right track. We're finding here. You know, how many times you see in the movie when they say, I need years. Oh, you don't have years. You got to find the cure for this radioactive spider in the next 10 minutes. Oh, I can't have it. What if I give you $15 billion? All right, I'll do what I can. So science is going to have a bad week, man. Bad week.
26: Well, but you can do it just on the micro of your family. You've traveled abroad. Did all three of you respond the same way?
18: No.
26: Right?
18: When we went to the UK 2 years ago, we decided, hey, what should we do? Because we're flying overnight and we're landing. What do we do? Well, let's hit the ground running and let's go do the day, and then we'll be tired and we'll go to sleep early. We'll get on the clock right away. awesome. We land. We land at Heathrow. Now we have to stay at Heathrow for like an hour because there was a bomb threat of some kind.
26: Oh, there you go.
18: And we were waiting to get off the plane, waiting. But anyway, so we land at like 8:30, 9 o'clock. Yeah, we're feeling good. By noon, we were all done. I have pictures of all of us because then I fell asleep. We're all sitting on a bus going out to the Warner Brothers lot where they shot all the Harry Potter movies, right? We're going out there to go see everything. And we're on the bus and we all just collapse. And I go, well, I guess getting up and raring to go, that was the wrong thing to do. We should have got in and gone to take naps and then come out and be ready to rare and go in the afternoon at some kind.
26: But that's just it, right? I'm really good at sleeping on planes. You give me a much longer flight, it's the longest night of sleep I'm ever going to get. It's like a week condensed into a night. So I'm ready to go. Rest of the family, not necessarily as much. Likewise, I got to imagine, I'd love to see the Zapruder film from these flights going overseas. How many guys can't get comfortable and fall asleep and are tossing and turning and whatever? I mean, they've got the best of amenities and all of those things, but you have no idea how you're going to respond in a day. But it's great. It's great theoretical work that we'll get to rip apart however it goes.
18: I mean,
26: you don't need to be there a week. Either way, I do believe the NFL biffed it by not having the Rams.
18: Of course, you want the, yeah. Like I said, I think Roger Goodell, okay, you know what? Oversight this way. Okay, oversight. And we're going to fix that for next time. But I mean, look, if I have to err on the side of one of these, I would say, well, you probably want to meet in the middle, right? Yeah, I feel like I should have a hot take on this, but like, I don't think flying the day before is the right thing. I don't think that long flight and trying to recover and staying hydrated and getting on and then playing a game, I don't think that's the right thing. I also don't think going there for a whole week is the right thing, because then are you still going to have your edge? Are you going to be ready to play the game and go home? We've been here for too long. I think if you get there, I think the right thing is, hey, you get there 3-ish days before. That way you have time, you get used to your rhythms, you have a couple of practices, and by the time you're at your peak, you're playing the game, right? Because I think the Niners have been there too long and the Rams won't be there long enough. So I think the right thing is, okay, we really want to be there. Because when you go on vacation, sometimes it takes you a day or two to get used to the surroundings, a day or two to get used to the time clock. You're sleeping late, you're waking up early. So I think really, the best thing is meeting in the middle, because you want to be sharp, but you don't want to, you know, go too long. It's a difficult thing and it's impossible. But if I had to lean one way or the other, I would say I'd rather be the team that's there for a few days than to go and feel like I'm rushing, because it's hanging over your head. If, you know, people forget about that mental part, the travel, it's hanging over your head. We're going to go out. It's going to be the day before. There's so many things we got to do just right to get to this game the next day. Whereas if you get there a week ahead, okay, well, if something comes up, we can troubleshoot things, figure stuff out. You have more time to go. So I'd say if I had to say on who I think is doing it right, I would say the 49ers. But I mean, really, it's... Honestly, I think they're there a little too long.
26: Well, you could air express anything that your equipment guy forgot, you know, creature comforts from home, all of those things. And we'll just figure out where it meets in the middle, right? Because everybody would say going into the year, and the betting line certainly suggests that the Rams are the far superior team, right? The 49ers are older and blah, blah, blah. You know, we're going to see Nick Bosa. We're going to see George Kittle most likely, but maybe it evens things out. A groggy Rams team helps level the playing field so we get a better product.
18: I mean, really, I want to say that, really, it's just really, it's just bad week for science, man.
26: But
18: bad
26: the fact that we're leading the show talking about science,
18: that, you know,
26: science won right
18: yes,
26: there.
18: Yes, you know, if we could get Bill Nye on to break it down. But then he would tell us something. You can get another expert to come on and say, no, that's completely wrong. I'm like... When I see stuff like this, I go, how did we ever go forward with stuff?
26: Oh, I read multiple articles about the whole sleep science, and they were all over the place.
18: Like, done this?
26: Yeah, but in the end, each individual is going to respond how they respond. I'm like, so why did we spend millions of dollars on your research and in your lab?
18: Now, I will say the right thing, the other right thing out of this story, big story today, Aaron Donald not traveling to Australia. He will not play opening week for the Rams as he ramps up to get ready to play. This is the right call. As I have said, the Rams are handling this wrong. I don't need to see him until the middle of the season. And I know they gave him $20 million because if I'm going to come out of retirement, you got to pay me $20 million. But you want him to be ready to go when it's the most important time of the season. And the guy's been out of the NFL for 2 years. You could talk to me about practicing and staying in shape, but the guy's going to hit the wall. And we're going to get to a point where he's going to be irrelevant because he's out of gas. The best players in the world leaving the game for 2+ years, it's going to have an effect on you. Every single player that hasn't played for 2 years, they don't come back. You're not the same guy. You want to just be close to the version you were when you left. If I'm the Rams, yes, stay up. We're not going to worry about seeing him. Talk to me about Aaron Donald after Halloween. Get me there, because if he plays 7-8 games, then he's really rolling. You're going to get the next best part of him in the playoffs when he should be peaking, and you're not nearly playing a whole year. So this was a great decision. It should be even more. We should not be seeing him until after Halloween at the earliest.
26: No, this is the buffet at your Super Bowl party, wherever you go. If you go out somewhere or if you have it catered in. That's the whole point of Aaron Donald, is you already had the team to get you there.
18: Yeah.
26: He's the guy that shows and says, surprise, I got something a little extra. So week one, even though it's a division game and all of this, it's the only thing that, you know, it counters McVay and everybody. Oh, yeah, all our guys are there and ready. Well, that got everybody excited. It's like, yeah, except him.
18: Yeah. Yeah. I'm telling you, man, this is a decision that the Rams really have to look at and say, are we doing the right thing if we come back and we ramp him up and we put him out there in the middle of September? Right. And when the temperature is 90 some odd degrees and we're playing and I think he's a guy you can wait and see. Cause look, even when this happened, when Roger Clemens would come back and you would say, oh, look at him. He's being able to push his return whenever he wants to. The guy's in his 40s. The guy knows I'm not going to start 35 games and be ready to go in the playoffs. I want to be able to be at my best in the playoffs. I also don't want to play the entire year, but sure. I also want to make sure that I am rolling at my best, right? For everybody, like this should be the way things are done.
26: When
18: you get older. I don't get what the Rams are doing with the Donald and the whole thing that he could be playing from the beginning. Like what are they doing?
26: Well, look, you like to sell even more hope. Not that you needed much more when you're already the Super Bowl favorite.
18: You signed Myles Garrett. You just brought in 20 some odd sacks.
26: Hey,
18: I think.
26: Hope
18: is an easy sell if you're
26: say,
18: the Rams.
26: Hey, you've got this, but what if you think we need one more? Could they have pulled it off without the little guy in Ocean's 11? I don't know. I mean, who's getting in that vault? But you look at just the trend that we've had going on many years. You bring up Clemens, keep going on down the line in the NFL. Oh, that guy's got a contract thing. Yeah, he just doesn't want to be at camp. That guy's got an injury and he's held. It's like, we'll be ready for week one. Yeah, he's ready for week one. Right, Christian Gonzalez. Guess what? We'll see him on Wednesday night. All summer long, it's like, he's got this contract dispute and he's hurt. Oh, wait. The contract got resolved. And he's ready to play on Wednesday night? Oh, okay. And go on down the line. Plenty of examples.
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18: 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A big football night ahead. Jason and Mike. 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
32: Why did you say it in the cadence of that woman screaming while tormenting that poor man?
33: Stay.

0: not someone that, well, as he ages, you're going to see his effectiveness go down. No, this is a guy that can play at a pretty high level through his 30s, into his mid-30s. It's a three-year deal. I know the sticker shock. I can't pay 55. Yeah, there's certain guys. I'm not going to give Geno Smith $55 million a year, but Baker Mayfield, $55 million. The guy has proven he's a really good quarterback in this system. It works in Tampa. And again, he's got the production the last 3 years to go along with the contract. So I know it seems weird, but this is what works, and Baker Mayfield is worth it.
1: Yeah, I would have understood if they'd written it out, right, and they didn't get back to the negotiating table because, well, let's face it, unless they win with some kind of margin and with a playoff run, there's been a lot of talk of whether they'd change out the coaching staff when we know if you do that, perhaps bringing in a new quarterback's the way you want to go. Instead, you get the 3 for $165. He wasn't going to negotiate into the year. And what did we hear after that was, well, I like Baker now because he's got a chip on his shoulder. He doesn't have Mike Evans anymore, but he's got a chip on his shoulder. Mm. Okay, I'll work with that. He's also in a division that they should be able to go and dominate, right? It's season. At least in theory, it's a two-team race as we look at it. We'll talk about the New Orleans Saints, I'm sure, a lot as the season gets going. But you look at Baker Mayfield, he's been as consistent as anybody. And it's really scary when you do look at what that next tier of quarterbacks are, the number of guys that are making $50 to $55 million. Like, yeah, that kind of flew under the radar there.
0: Yeah.
1: Like, Lawrence got a lot of run because – well, people still had a question of whether he was going to be that guy.
0: Now, he was taken number one overall. We have to give him a lot of money.
2: Yeah, okay, well, okay.
1: Sometimes folks get sucked in on that.
0: Look, Mayfield is self-motivated. He plays with a chip on his shoulder, right? I get, you know, hey, we're going to keep him that way to keep him upset. But I don't feel like Mayfield's just going to suddenly mail it in and we're going to see a big downtick on him.
1: And it was too much work to get to that spot. Are you kidding me? He was a Jet.
0: And the thing is, now you're looking at the quarterbacks that are going to come up for contract extensions as early as next year. And this is where you're going to get to where these guys are going to get $65 to $75 million a year. You're talking about Caleb Williams, who had incredible last year. Drake May's already been to the Super Bowl, right? Jaden Daniels, if he has another big year. Bo Nix, you're going to get up to $75 million a year for a quarterback at the top level. My prediction of an NFL quarterback making $100 million a year by 2030 is going to go down to the wire. Like, that thing is going to go down to the wire for, okay, because if Caleb Williams makes his, let's say Caleb Williams, take him for example, because he's going to be the big guy coming up this year. He has a big year. He's going to sign a contract extension that's going to pay him probably somewhat close to $75 million. And so, okay, so now 2027 offseason, we got $75 million. You get to 2030 when if Caleb Williams has another three really good years and all of a sudden it's like, well, he's up again. Okay. 100 million. Cause by that time, somebody's going to get Joe Burrow. If he'll get 85 million, all that, like it's going to go down to the wire for $100 million a year quarterback by 2030. And it's not going to be $100 million a year for 7 years. It'll be like this. I think teams are going to be really confident with giving quarterbacks more money for lesser time, right? Yeah, like, it's not going to be, we signed this guy for 7 years and $280 million. Like, you're not going to see that because nobody wants to get stuck like the Browns got stuck with Deshaun Watson and all. So I think teams are going to say, listen, we'll give you a lot of money for 3 years. And that's going to kind of be the norm. To try to get more than that out of a team at any position is going to be really difficult. So I think that's going to really help, you know, push it up a little bit. Well, if you're going to, we're only going to go 3 years. I want, okay, yeah, $80 million a year. Okay, sure. 80 million, that's fine. 80 million a year, that's great. 85 million, it's going to come down to the wire at 2030. We're talking about four more off seasons to make it happen.
1: Yeah, right now you've got on the books for this year, the number one guy is Mahomes at 64 million. Then you got Dak and a few others. But yeah, to your point, the shorter contract is the better way to go for everybody, right? If you're the quarterback, you get back into the marketplace. And if you're at a crossroads with the team, then you go make your money. Obviously, there's a little bit of the downside of you don't perform, and now there's no massive market for you. But for the team, you're also protected if it does go south. that you don't have to do a, I don't know, 2-year stretch of, what was it, $100 million for Tua Tagovailoa?
2: Yeah, yeah, yeah.
1: Right? Again, we still suggested on this show that it should have been a one-year take. And obviously, I put the Baker as part of the failure of the Jets, conflating him, of course, with his classmate, Sam Darnold, both of whom escaped Cleveland. And

0: the Jets and have now gone on to make gobs of money and have great success.
1: Escape from the Jets. I barely got out in time, man. I got left a lot of good people behind and said contract extensions and had to stay. It was really bad, man. Why am I talking like Bill Paxton and Aliens? Yeah, hey, man, if you're keeping track, we're getting our asses kicked, man.
0: But those guys that chose to take the money and stayed, eventually they might be able to pull a Myles Garrett and get to a place where they can win.
1: Yeah.
0: Right? Remember? Because he signed his deal. It's like, what are you doing?
1: Yeah. Oh, yeah.
0: I got out.
1: Yeah, I
0: got out.
1: He had a master plan. I got a master plan. One more year, and then but how? Trust me. I know
0: wait
1: what I'm
0: for
1: doing.
0: It.
1: All right. Fine.
0: Follow my.
1: Fine.
0: He's going to be giving me an infomercial. Trying to get out of that long-term commitment. Let me tell you.
1: So the Baker Mayfield, good deal, great, smart. Again, $100 million a year by 2030. It's going to come right down to it. Now, getting to tomorrow's game, Patriots, Seahawks, Super Bowl rematch.
0: Mm-hmm.
1: We're ready to go. Injury news today, Travion Henderson, who hasn't practiced in a couple of weeks, out for the Patriots. Meanwhile, Seattle could be without two of their top three safeties going into the game tomorrow night. Conventional wisdom, and I hear it all the time, the Patriots are going to have a bad year. They're going to come back to the middle. The Seahawks are really good. They're solid all the way through. I understand both sides of that. I think both sides are wrong. I think the Seahawks aren't nearly going to be as good as people think they are. And the Patriots are still going to be good. Why suddenly are they just going to come back to the pack? Well, they had an easy schedule last year. Okay, an easy schedule, but they made it to the Super Bowl. They're not going to go from, we went to the Super Bowl, now we're 5-12. That's not what the Patriots are. They have a really good quarterback. They brought in the number one receiver they needed to have. This is a really good team. They gave Christian Gonzalez, got paid. He's going to be happy as hell tomorrow night, covering Jackson Smith and Jigba, who he blanketed in the Super Bowl. The one thing you could say for the Seahawks is that, boy, JSN did not have a big Super Bowl. Tomorrow night, I know the Pats are going to miss Travion Henderson, but Ramondre Stevenson is still a pretty good running back, and he would still be the number one guy there if he just didn't fumble so much.
0: Yeah.
1: But it doesn't matter, because I'm telling you how tomorrow's going to go. I feel like this is going to be the upset that we had three years ago, where I told you the Lions were going to go into Kansas City on Monday night to open the season and win. That was my year to pick them to go to the Super Bowl, and they fell one game short. Not my fault. Way to go, Dan Campbell. But I see tomorrow night, the Patriots, look, they've been itching to play football ever since the Vrabel scandal broke. And this is going to be a case of where, yes, the Travion Henderson injury is going to hurt them a little bit, but not as much, because they're going to come out and it is going to be an air raid tomorrow night. Drake May is going to throw the football all over the field. The Seahawks being without their top two safeties or two of their top three safeties is going to be just as big a deal. Forget about, can the Patriots run the football? They are going to throw it up and down the field. They're going to want to unwrap their new offense, their new weapons for Drake May, and I'll take the Patriots in an upset. It's 3.5 points. You give me the points, but I won't need them, because the Patriots, they're going to get out, they're going to score a couple of touchdowns early, the defense will play well enough, and they'll win this game in somewhat of a shocker over the Seahawks opening night. Give me the Pats and Drake May with big-time offense, 300 yards for May, and a couple of touchdowns.
0: Yeah, he completed over 70% of his passes, 20-plus error last year, according to the quick search. 44.5 is your total, as you said, either 3 or 3 in the hook, depending on where you're shopping. No Travion Henderson on one side. Kenneth Walker III is off to the aforementioned Kansas City Chiefs, meaning Jadarian Price now takes over as the number one. Charbonnet starts the season on the PUP list. So one of those where you're trying to get healthy as the season goes on at that position. I think the big thing is you brought in two big-time wide receivers. They paid Dobbs a lot of money to come in as well, right? So you look at new lease on life, honeymoon period with Brown. You've got Dobbs. You've got offensive line that should be able to hold up. So, yeah, I find it hard to dismiss what the Pats are overall, as many are doing. The over-under, still 10.5 wins on the season. Because remember, they do play four against the Jets.
1: They do. I mean,
0: and Dolphins.
1: They're going to be 5-1 in the division. That's what people forget, is that in the division, you'll be 5-1. You'll split with the Bills, most likely. You'll beat the Jets twice. You'll beat the Dolphins twice. So you're coming out of the division 5-1. So how really far are they going to regress? I think too many people got caught up in, they have an easy schedule. Mm-hmm. They took advantage of it. They took advantage of injuries in the playoffs last year to get to the Super Bowl. I understand that. but this is still a really good team that was just in the bleeping Super Bowl. They're still going to be really good, and they still have one of the best young quarterbacks in the NFL. Drake May, the way he goes through his progressions and finds the right guy all the time is just for a young quarterback to have that kind of presence of mind. Like, they've been waiting for this rematch for a long time. 27-17, 300 yards and at least two touchdowns for Drake
0: May. I like that. Right at the number. Yeah. 44 and a half. Take the under.
1: You like that, right? Yeah, right there. Right at the number. Exit out by DeFresca, exit Swollen Dome. Jason Smith, Mike Harmon, live from the Fox Sports Radio studios. Time now to find out what's trending in the wide world of sports with someone who's been called the Pete Carroll of Fox Sports Radio. Huh? He'll be watching the Seahawks play tomorrow night very wistfully. It's Steve DeSager.
2: Without quite so much in the bank. You know, he was paid for last year's work.
1: Yeah, I put
2: the word work in quotes
1: for what
2: he was doing.
1: I get a ring, right? I mean, I get a ring. I still get a ring, right? Okay, great. Thank you.
2: You mean for getting the top draft choice? Do they get a ring for that? Do they pass that? We've got some ninth inning heroics that just happened in Major League Baseball. But two quick notes. Multiple reports saying that LSU football is adding a couple players to the school's roster, but not those two. These will complete the roster at 105 max and would lock the roster for the rest of the year, reportedly. Therefore, it would eliminate LSU's ability to add Daquan Wright and Xavier.
1: Wait. Is one of them Jaden Daniels? Are they giving him back number five come back and play? Okay.
2: Just the uniform is on the roster.
1: Okay, all right.
2: Jaden Daniels himself is not on the LSU roster.
1: All right.
2: Just about to end a U.S. Open quarterfinal in New York at this late hour, and Alcaraz is still to come, by the way. That thing's going to go till morning. Jessica Pegula, the 3-seed, lost the first set, won the second, and she's up 5-2 in the third, ready to advance against fellow American Emma Navarro. Number one Aryna Sabalenka already won her quarterfinal in a third set tiebreak, and on the men's side, American Frances Tiafoe won in a comeback, taking a fifth set tiebreak. Now, to Major League Baseball, the Rays and Yankees were each winners tonight. In the standings, the Yanks four games back at Tampa Bay, but the Yankees did get right fielder Aaron Judge back in the lineup. Off the injured list, out since late May with the rib problem. They didn't play him a full game, but 0-for-3, two strikeouts, he got in the game. The Yankees did beat Colorado 5-3 behind Cam Schlittler's 10 strikeouts in 7 innings. Tampa Bay's victory was 7-1 at Atlanta. Junior Caminero hit his 39th homer. The Arizona Diamondbacks are a half game ahead of San Diego for the last NL wild card. Arizona took the lead late at Kansas City. It had been scoreless much of the night, but a sac fly in the 8th, solo homer top of the 9th. D-backs were up 2-0. Royals tied it with a two-run homer with two outs in the bottom of the 9th. It's now top of the 10th, 2-2 Arizona at Kansas City. Meanwhile, the Cubs are at Milwaukee. That's 3-3 in the top of the 10th because the Cubs got a two-run double top of the 9th, but Jackson Churio, the tying two-run homer in the bottom of the 9th. That evens things in Milwaukee. Again, top of the 10th. And the starter for the Brewers tonight was Jacob Mizorowski. 9 strikeouts in 6 1/3 innings. He will not get a decision. Great item from the great Sarah Langs. How many 100-mile-an-hour pitches do you think Jacob Mizorowski has this year, including tonight's start?
1: Oh, how many 100-mile-an-hour pitches?
2: Because this is not like 35 starts.
1: No. This is okay. He's okay. I'm going to say, wow. I'll say 400.
2: Mr. Harmon?
0: I'll take the over. I'm going to go closer to 5.
2: It's 1,010 after tonight.
1: Really? What? Oh, my goodness.
2: A little context.
1: 1,000?
2: Since they've had the pitch tracking, which is almost 20 years, an entire team hasn't been anywhere this close to 100, that many 100-mile-an-hour pitches for a full season. The team record was 673 for a full season.
1: But I'm just the fuzzy math, right? Because what's he throwing? Maybe 2,400 pitches for the year?
2: Well, let's say he averages. Let's say
1: like
2: he
1: 80
2: averages
1: a start,
2: between 80 and 100
1: right,
2: a
1: 80
2: start.
1: 80 a start, and 30 starts. I mean,
2: That's 900. See that math right there?
0: But I'm saying no.
2: Now, if you can throw.
1: But I'm saying, like, how many pitches
2: is
1: like 2,400 of them? So, like, that's half his pitches. Yeah.
2: If you can throw your fastball at 104 on some nights, does that mean your off speed pitch is 100?
1: Yeah. He throws with his other hand, and that gets under 100.
2: It's just silly, is what it is.
1: What do you got, Frostburg?
3: I don't know about you guys, but a urine test is on its way.
1: Wow. I don't know, man.
3: You don't know 1,000?
1: I don't. I don't know what a urine test is going to show.
3: Time for
2: very fast. Among the late games, The Nationals, who've lost five in a row, are leading at San Diego 1-0 in the top of the fifth. Dodgers up 1-0 on the Reds, bottom of the second. Back to you.
4: 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Jason Smith, Mike Harmon, live from the Fox Sports Radio studios. Coming up next, the football story of the day that you saw this earlier today said, there's no way this is true. Well, it is. It's next, Jason and Mike. 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
0: Himself. They're winning at halftime. They're winning. 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
5: Oh, hey, you know, by the way, just imagine if we would have had the pro players. 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
17: Two pros. LeVar Arrington, Brady Quinn, and a cup of Joe. Jonas Knox. 6 a.m. Eastern, 3 a.m. Pacific. 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
27: Well-dressed hobo.
4: I always like to look at some stories and say, you know, I don't know what the twists and turns are going to be, but I'm going to tell you how a story is going to end.
0: Okay.
4: And generally, I have a pretty good sense of that. And when this entire controversy with players coming back from the NFL into college football broke, we found out that LSU wanted to take a couple of players back, and this was going to, you know, put them at odds with the rest of college football and the SEC. I said, how's it going to end? I said, look, I don't know where the twists and turns are going to take it, but it's going to end with these guys not playing, right? Because there's going to be too much controversy. There might be too much unknown. None of these guys are going to wind up playing. You're going to get teams that are going to say, we refuse to play you if you play these guys. Look at Daquan Wright and a couple of players that want to come back. Lane Kiffin wanted to return to LSU. Said it's going to end. None of these guys are going to play. And that's kind of where we are. Because earlier today, the crazy ass story that the SEC was going to meet on Thursday to discuss kicking LSU out of the SEC for bringing in players who played in the NFL. This is like, apparently all you got to do is do something that they don't like and we can kick you out of the conference entirely. Like, that's not, hey, we have to get a lot of evidence. It's got to build up over years. No. We don't like these. You want to bring these two guys back? We're going to kick you out of the conference.
0: Well, it's something we actually broached, not the expulsion, but certainly reprimands and strong arm tactics. When it comes down to just LSU in the building, they voted with the block, right? The 16-0 block of, hey, we don't think this is right. But did they ever stop Lane Kiffin from pursuing the course of action? No. They could have killed that long ago. But part of the organization is looking around going, you know, if this actually breaks right, and we can get a couple of extra viable players that push us that much better in a crowded conference, why not? So outwardly, they were saying all the right things. No, this is abhorrent. This is terrible. Behind the scenes, like, hey, he's suing, and they're going back into courts, and they're going to and Lane's out there just as the champion of all this. Like, mm-hmm. they could have stopped it. They didn't. So the SEC says, well, here, now we're in charge. So, see, someone wants to be in charge. You always say.
1: The fact they were going to meet with kicking LSU out of the conference for these two players. But now, as you heard Steve DeSager talk about in his update a few minutes ago, LSU is going to fill their roster with a couple of other players that aren't either of the NFL players, which means it can't add to their roster this year, which means these players are what? Not going to play in college football, right? It's not going to happen. So here's the threat of we can kick you out of the conference. And I'm glad that cooler heads prevail that, okay, let's just, you know, this is a stupid story anyway. I don't know why college football melted down over this. I feel like I don't know why this was given such incredible, the weight and the heft that it had, but it did. I mean, but here we are. But I'm glad that now this ends. And look, I get it. I feel bad for the kids. Hey, we get a chance to come back and maybe my last gasp to make money because I'm not making an NFL roster and I can make some NIL money. Whatever, I can play football one more time. But you go to the NFL. That's kind of how life works. And if this is what the college football wants is to have players that can't come back. Okay, like I get it. I don't think anything is unreasonable in this rule. I just can't believe A, that it got this intense. And B, it got to the point where they were going to have a meeting to remove LSU. Like, was it going to be the ADs? Was it all the college football coaches? Raise your hand if you want to kick LSU out of the SEC. Dabo, you're not in the SEC. You can't vote. You can't vote, man.
0: How'd you even get the call-in number?
1: You can't
0: what are you doing here?
1: I'm sorry. I know. Like that's how crazy college football is. We were at with, if these two kids play, we're going to meet with kicking you out of the conference, man. Like, I hope against hope all the time, as you said, we need leadership in college football. You need a commissioner to come in to take care of stuff like this. And maybe this is the case that pushes it towards that. Because right now, Lane Kiffin is the face of college football. All of the NIL and transfer and seaminess and all the bad controversial headlines of the last couple of years, you see Lane Kiffin's picture on TV, you go, yep, this is college football. This is college football of 2026. It is Lane Kiffin driven. That might be enough. Just seeing his face, he's the face of college football, might be enough for everybody to say, okay, you know what? We need somebody to get in here and really take the sport by the reins and cull some stuff down and figure out so we're not just, you know, flying off the rails every 5 minutes.
0: But we talk about it all the time in all sports, right? Make sure you're always advancing your rules, right? You do it. If you're part of an HOA, in theory, you're doing a yearly review on that. Within your own businesses, best practices, the yearly reviews. We've got to do all of those things to make sure you're FCC compliant and that we've learned all the rules of the road, right? All of those things as you go through. Same thing here is that there was nothing to keep it, and the analogy's always been used, right? The guardrails for college sports, that it was just kind of a reactionary thing time and again, and it just kept getting faster and faster, and they never looked ahead of the game, right? It was, all right, I guess, yeah, okay, payment of players, whatever. And then it just kept spiraling. But as a group, until now, you never had a collective voice of, yeah, this is wrong. We shouldn't do this. So Lane Kiffin was the villain we needed.
1: Mm. Well, he's not going anywhere. We still have the villain.
0: But he's going to give us the next iteration.
1: This is not Darth Maul where, hey, you had a great half a movie and now you're gone. This is Darth Vader. We're going to get movies and movies and movies out of it.
0: Yeah, but Lane's got to win and not implode like he has in other stops if this is going to work. Otherwise, he becomes Darth Maul.
1: Exit out by the Fresca. Exit Swollen Dome. The latest breaking updates on the college football story of the week next. Fox.
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0: The Milwaukee Brewers have scored a run in the 10th to win after getting a two-run homer in the 9th, beating the Cubs tonight 4-3 in 10 innings. Meanwhile, the Arizona Diamondbacks have retaken the lead 4-3 at Kansas City in the top of the 11th. Among the late games in progress, the Reds have tied the Dodgers 2-2 going to the bottom of the 3rd. Earlier, both the Yankees and Tampa Bay won. Pittsburgh a winner at the White Sox 9-3, and the Angels ended Boston's 5-game winning streak 6-1. The Tampa Bay Bucks gave quarterback Baker Mayfield a 3-year extension worth $165 million. Patriots running back Travion Henderson with his ankle injury will miss the season opener Wednesday at Seattle. He hasn't practiced in 2 weeks. Oregon fell to number 6 in the new college polls. Ohio State still number 1. And in tennis at the U.S. Open, wins for Aryna Sabalenka and Jessica Pegula in quarterfinals. I'm Steve DeSager.
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7: 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Comment away whether you agree or disagree. Let us know what you think. Again, just search Jason Smith Show on YouTube and subscribe. We put new videos up for you all the time. 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
0: Again, yeah, you don't even have to do that Eve thing
7: this,
0: anymore.
7: No, it's like it was Eve yesterday. It was Eve Plum the day before that.
0: Nice.
7: It was
0: George
7: Eve,
0: Glass.
7: Sure, sure. But like by this time tomorrow, we'll probably be early in the fourth quarter of Patriots Seahawks. Just think about that, man. Oh, it's so wonderful.
0: Isn't it great? Long wait is over. Hope springs eternal. And by the end of Sunday night, people will be either ecstatic or they'll hate their lives.
7: So we'll have more NFL throughout the show. We gave you our picks for opening night tomorrow night. Again, you can find that in the Best Of podcast. But two new developments in the college football story that I promise you is going to go away.
0: No, right? Never. No,
7: by the time we get to this weekend, the Western Michigan, one-second scandal clock story will be gone, right? It's going to burn hot, but then we're going to get to the second week. And as we said last night, okay, it's Western Michigan and Michigan week one. Western Michigan's not going anywhere. Michigan, they need to win their games to make the playoff. They look like they're terrible. This wasn't, you know, 10th week where Michigan beats Penn State and suddenly there's a domino effect and one team is out of the This will go away. Now, it's still hot, still hot, just like the temperature across country. It's still hot, but by the time we get to this weekend, it will be gone. But the good news for us is we still have big stories and big developments on it today.
0: Yeah, it's not the weekend yet.
7: Yes.
0: They haven't kicked off the next week yet.
7: So earlier today, and I love this part of the story because you just know there was a conversation. The MAC put out a statement saying, hey, wait, we were a little too early on. Everything is fine, and there was nothing untoward.
0: We were too nice.
7: Michigan getting the win on the Hail Mary. Everything is fine. We don't want to cause any waves. Apparently, something was done. Either something wasn't done to the MAC or Western Michigan's satisfaction, or there was a conversation where it was, hey, you got to have our backs, all right? No one's going to make you Big Ten commissioner there, okay? So now the MAC had to put out a statement saying, hey, we would like the NCAA to reverse the outcome of the game and give the win to Western Michigan.
0: I like that.
7: Ah, okay. I'll file that under the category of things that sound great but will not happen. And in fact, the NCAA has already said, we're not going to overturn the final of this game. Like, I get it. Yeah, we want to make it look like we're standing up for it. It's like, if you needed me, I would have given you a ride to the airport. Yeah, I text you like 7 times. You ever text me back? Well, what I really did was I waited for you to not text me and text somebody else, get a ride. Then I called you to say, hey, what's going on? Oh, I needed a ride to the airport, but you already got one. Oh, hey, I would have done that for you. That's kind of what the Mac is doing. Oh, hey, now we'd like you to get rid of the result and give Western Michigan the win. Oh, you mean after it's all done and finished and we've moved on and it's Tuesday? Yeah, thanks for nothing.
2: Now, I didn't expect them to quite go all the way out on this end of the pendulum, right on this giant swinging ride. But I was disappointed with the initial response. Like, it was just way too accepting. I'm like, what are you going to do?
7: Well,
2: it's like, no.
7: Well, it's like all the schools in Michigan exist to prop up the University of Michigan, which is the biggest moneymaker in the state. Hey, even though we're Western Michigan, we're a separate conference, separate team. Yeah, we all exist to make sure Michigan, the University of Michigan, does as well as it can. That's kind of what it looked like after the game was over.
2: Or if they protested too much, would the check not clear?
7: Is that the problem?
2: We're not getting our money?
7: That $1.3 million, you don't get it now because you didn't stand up for us. But that's what it seemed like. Like right after Western Michigan saying nothing untoward was done,
2: what
7: the
2: are you gonna
7: saying
2: do?
7: Everything
2: oh,
7: is fine.
2: It's
7: like,
2: so bad.
7: Hey, we understand the University of Michigan is a big moneymaker, man. Everybody exists in Michigan to serve the University of Michigan, right? I tell you all the time, when here in LA, every third person is wearing an LA Dodger hat, right? Mm-hmm. Something Dodgers, t-shirt, shorts. It's Dodgers. They are a Dodgers town. We're a Dodgers town. We're a baseball town. Michigan, every third person is wearing something University of Michigan. It is the biggest thing in the state. It's bigger than the Tigers. It's bigger than the Red Wings. It's bigger than the Pistons. I mean, lots of stuff bigger than the Pistons. Right. No other colleges really matter. The University of Michigan is the number one moneymaker sporting team. People that don't go there support the University of Michigan. Doesn't matter. Can you imagine like growing up in Illinois and going like, yeah, and I'm Northwestern, but you're all wearing Illinois gear? No, you're not, right?
2: Everybody wore Notre Dame gear.
7: That, right? Yeah. That doesn't happen in Michigan, right? Yeah. That doesn't happen. So that's kind of what it felt like was that, well, in the end, we're all in for Michigan. I'm borrowing that from Rich Rodriguez. We're all in for Michigan. So yeah, we're okay with none of this happening. Where I really expected the Mac to come up and go, hey, wait a minute. We got screwed here. The clock hit zero. We didn't get this. What's going on? No. We're all good. Like this is now you're out. If I'm Western Michigan, I tell the Mac now, forget it. Beat it. We're leaving. We're going. When all these conferences expand, we're going to go join someplace else because you did not have our backs at all. Blank you, Mac. Yeah, that's what I'm saying. I'm saying you wait. We go win the big, when we go win whatever championship we win figure skating and Western Michigan is there because they're like a power. Yeah, we're gonna hold up Mac Sports. No. We're all in for ourselves. Thanks for nothing.
2: And I want my draft picks back.
7: The Mac is like when all of you are lifting a couch to move it and the one person who fake lifts, I'm not really carrying this at all. I'm just standing here. Like that's the Mac. Oh, 3 days later, hey, we really like you to give the win to Western Michigan. Really? Come on, man. Have more.
2: They said pretty please.
7: Have more guts than that.
2: They put it in a nice font.
7: Ah, it's a load of crap.
2: Good letterhead.
7: What a load of crap.
2: Sent a bundt cake alongside with it. I mean, come on.
7: Hey, Michigan, we did really well. Will you continue to play our teams in the MAC and continue to get them $1.3 to $1.5 million? We keep doing that for us? Hey, we got your back, buddy. I'm helping you out over here. Like, real, I'm embarrassed that it took 4 days for the MAC to say, hey, we really don't think things were done right. Like, wow, what?
2: You had that full night that you could have just gone insane, and you sat there like someone took your dog. We fought hard, played well. It's like, no, you played a great game. You had the opportunity to bang the drum right there to have this protocol further explained, to really expose all of the conversations you're having on the sideline as you're waiting for this to be adjudicated and everything else. And you kind of went meekly into the night. And then you're going to send out the corporate letterhead on a Tuesday after everything's long done and people are moving on to insert team here. We're moving on. It's NFL Eve, for crying out loud.
7: No, I know.
2: The
7: I
2: rankings
7: know.
2: Got updated. Man. I mean, all of these things.
7: Oh, now you're coming. Now you're coming. Oh, thanks. Appreciate it, Mac. Appreciate it coming. Come. That's fantastic.
2: Things I could have used yesterday.
7: That's great. Now you're showing up? Oh, okay. Yeah. Here, I got here. I got here as soon as I can. I'm sorry. I'm just.
2: It took them 3 days to realize that the sanctity
7: and
2: the fabric of the college football world was being torn asunder.
7: The best gift for this would be the scene from the beginning of One Battle After Another, where the revolutionaries are all talking about what they're doing. It's Teyana Taylor and Wood Harris, all, and Leo is running up. Hey, I'm here. Okay, the explosives guy is here. Yeah, here you go. Like, he's like, I want to see it, like, here, everybody talking about it, and he's the Mac, right? I'm running up. Yeah, I'm sorry I'm really late, but I'm here. Yeah, I'm here. I'm ready. What are we going to do? What do we got going on? Oh, thanks for showing up for nothing for us. I appreciate that.
2: Well, he got there at the wire, you know.
7: But the other story, and this is late breaking over the course of the last, I would say, half hour or so, the NCAA, now I'm going to explain this to you because there's a lot of big words in here. The NCAA is issuing a new guidance to establish a standard timing protocol that ensures consistency in the administration of all college football games. This in the wake of Michigan's controversial win over Western Michigan.
2: Yeah, that was some good legalese right there, yeah.
7: Basically, the memo from the NCAA is saying that the official time for all college football games is the in-stadium game clock. That's going to be the official time now. Because the worst part of it, and quite honestly, it needs to be that, because the worst part of this was the fact that the clock hit zero, then they went back and put a second back on, right? Because if this happens in stadium, right, let's just say, because we've talked about instances where the clock is at 0-1 before the 2009 Big 12 championship game. There's a Michigan State game 25 years ago where the clock stayed at 1 second. If Michigan throws that Hail Mary and it's knocked out of the end zone and 1 second is still on the clock somehow in stadium camera, then it's not that big a deal. It's, there really should have been another second kickoff.
2: It was a slow start.
7: There should have been a little bit of lag time. Why was there no lag time? But if that 1 second stayed up there, this is not nearly the deal we say it is. It's more of a curiosity. Goes, oh, look at that. But still, you need to stop the Hail Mary. You need to do a better job. And that would have been the conversation. But the fact that it hit zero and then it got put back on, that's the whole thing. So now what the NCAA wants to do is eliminate that, where the in-stadium game clock is the official time clock. Like, that's what it's going to be. So this is the best way to figure that out. And in the future, okay, but I see a whole new slew of problems where can you get it down to the second, down to the hundredths of a second? Can you do that? Because what Michigan had was less than half a second left on the clock by the time they did it. So I see that they're solving one set of problems, but they're potentially opening up some new problems.
2: But it's still the display versus reality in some cases, right? Yeah. So ESPN got a copy of the memo from National Coordinator of Officials Ron Snodgrass, and this was approved by their secretary rules editor. But it says, when a replay review requires time to be restored or otherwise adjusted, the replay official's decision will be based on the embedded game clock contained within the program feed. Okay, now we're getting inside baseball.
7: Oh, now, it's really.
2: If the broadcaster is unable to provide an embedded game clock, the replay official will use the game clock graphic displayed as part of the broadcast feed.
7: So basically, it breaks down like this. It's the official in-stadium game clock. If there is a question, they will go to the broadcast to see if that is the way they're going to see the time left, the time on the clock, the time.
2: This is where
7: we
2: get to our tenths of seconds and whatever else. But but it's now known to everybody that this super secret clock exists.
7: This is super secret clock. We're in 2026 and we have super secret clocks. Like, I wonder if was there even a super duper secret clock? Like, if this clock didn't have the second on it for Michigan, would there be another door they could open and say, "Oh, hey, you have the event."
3: Yes, I actually have 4 seconds left on the clock for Michigan. Oh, 4 seconds? Yes, that's the official super duper secret clock answer.
2: our clock administration is kind of like the Winchester Mystery House up in the Northern California, where they kept adding doors on.
7: Yeah,
2: it was a
7: yeah.
2: great movie with Helen Mirren.
7: I've been there.
2: I've been there. I did that during Halloween season.
7: Steps that go nowhere and door. Yeah,
2: and the little doors and all of a sudden, like, hey, I'm walking down a hall. No, I'm not. I'm running into this mini door.
7: Yeah, I mean, look, I like the fact that this is what the NCAA is doing, and I like the fact they're looking to solve this problem. And again, if it was just the case of if they had left the 1 second on, like, well, why couldn't it all sync up? Like, the NCAA, like, they brought on this problem themselves.
2: But they said they synced it all up, except for that. We didn't know that clock with the...
7: And
2: the tenths existed.
7: And I'm always a fan of, hey, if nobody's got a problem, we don't need to go crazy on it. Nobody would have had a problem if that clock hit zero. Nobody would have. It's not like Kyle Whittingham's going to, I thought we had a second left. He's not going to run on the field and go, there's 1 second left. There's 1 second left. No, it would have been, man, I just lost my Big House debut at home. They want me fired. I should have retired instead of taking this gig.
2: Who told Whittingham to say that, though? I thought there was 1 second. Like, where? One does not look like a zero. I got fuzzy eyes, man. I can't see a lot of things. I'm not confused a zero to one.
7: If I was the official and they buzzed down to me after the game was over and everybody's on the field celebrating, hey, Jason, I think there's actually maybe like less than a third of a second. Like, no, we're good. Pack up, guys. Go home. Pack up. We're good. The game's over. The game ended. That, and everything would have been fine. Nobody would. That's why this is so unnecessary, because nobody would have complained had the clock just hit zero. Michigan wouldn't have complained. West Michigan wouldn't have complained. All of it would have had a big upset, different story. But I would have. That's what I would have said. I would have said, yeah, no, we're good, guys. But I think there's a third. Guys, we're good. The field. They're storming the field now. Western Michigan is storming the field. I mean, it's a Western Michigan storming the field. It's over. The game's over. No one cares.
2: The important question, how's your wife doing?
7: She is ready for the next game.
2: Okay, good.
7: She's ready for, but I don't know that she's ready for the result, because I've yet to talk to her about the game and tell her what she should be in for.
2: Exactly.
7: But she's ready for the next game.
2: Oh, okay.
7: Exit out by the Fresca exit, Swollen Dome. Jason Smith, Mike Harmon live from the Fox Sports Radio studios. Coming up next, Judge is back. Otani is out. All kinds of baseball drama. Special guest to break it all down with us. That's next. 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
1: Well-dressed hobo.
0: The return of Aaron Judge. The non-return of Shohei Ohtani. The two biggest stars in the sport look like they're going in opposite directions health-wise. Joining us now on the hotline to break it down. Nobody better than MLB Network and Fox Sports Radio baseball insider extraordinaire. He's on Twitter at John Morosi. It is the Pope, John Paul Morosi. John Paul, I want to remind you, because I'm reminding everybody tonight, especially people I know in the state of Michigan, set your clocks back 1 second tonight before you go to bed, just so you know.
1: There is no time limit on this interview. And just as importantly, remember, we do have an individual.

0: going a little bit that they don't, the Sooners, I believe, will be prevailing at Michigan Stadium on Saturday.
1: So being caught in the middle as you are, as soon as that Hail Mary came down and Michigan caught it, if I was you, I would have stood up, grabbed my keys, and said, okay, I'm running to the store to get some things. I'll be back. You guys figure it out amongst yourselves. I'll be back.
0: How about, well, here's the thing. So my amazing bride, she was asleep. She had gone to bed long before that happened. My mom was watching the game, and so I was not physically in the same place as me. So I was texting with her, trying to keep her spirits up a little bit. So I really, if Western had won, to be honest, this is the blessing of not having gone to either school. I would have been happy for them to have a signature win. And in some ways, they won in the realm of public perception. I think they handled it the right way. They were the better team. And so as the public judges it, you know, it's in a strange way, it's different, but somewhat similar to the Armando Galarraga perfect game, right? In some ways, that perfect game is remembered more fondly than other perfect games that happened right around the same time, just because he was wronged in the end. And I think that in some small way, Western and the perception of the program and the athletic department might actually be a little bit brighter because of what happened. If they had just won the game, it's, oh my gosh, they beat Michigan. Now it's, they should have beaten Michigan. They were wronged in the process. And there will now be, I believe, more people around this world wearing Western Michigan University football shirts than perhaps if they had actually won the game. I really believe that is a possibility here. And listen, there'll be a force to be reckoned with in the Mid-American Conference this season, without a doubt. I'm not so sure if you can say the same about the Wolverines of the Big Ten, but we'll know a lot more after Underwood has a chance to play against the Sooners on Saturday afternoon.
2: Yeah, I'm already waiting for the Carr versus Carr matchup when they face Notre Dame, but we got plenty of time before we get to that, JP.
0: Yes.
2: Aaron Judge makes his triumphant return to the field today, pitching the order of the day, of course, Schlittler with another massive performance. But Aaron Judge coming back, no minor league rehab, no, straight to business. What are we expecting these next couple weeks? How long is it going to take him to ramp?
0: Mike, it's a great question. I think he'll be ready relatively soon. I realize that he's been off for a long time. Aaron Judge has a swing that works. He always has. It's not a slump proof swing because no one has one of those except maybe Tony Gwynn or Ichiro in his prime. But he's not going to rush back until he's ready to go. And it sure seems like he's ready to go. Now, the important thing, I want all Yankee fans to not get too worried about this. Aaron Boone is going to be pulling him out of games a little bit early just to make sure that you rest him up, because any major league player will tell you, especially an outfielder and sometimes an infielder too, that just standing on your feet for all those innings, it takes a toll. It doesn't sound like it would, but it does. And so I think that Aaron needs to take some time to work fully back to that. It's just a much better and deeper lineup when he's in it. And in an American League that is so well balanced, a Yankee lineup with an effective Aaron Judge has as good of a chance to win this league as any other team in the AL.
1: Oh, I'll go a step further. I think Aaron Judge coming back is what we've been waiting for. What team is going to now rise up? He comes back early part of September, enough time to get in a rhythm. We know how good their starting pitching is. You know what a difference he is to that lineup. I expect the Yankees to be in the World Series now. I mean, the fact you didn't need him to come back. They need him to come back. They need him to come back healthy. He was cleared for baseball activities 2.5 weeks ago, so you know they didn't rush him back. Like, I expect the Yankees to now go on a run and be in the World Series.
0: That's a very reasonable take. I would concur with you. The fascinating thing about this, along those lines, is that one very plausible result is that the Yankees and Red Sox meet in the first round. And that's where exactly it would be right now if we got started. And that to me is just so interesting, because if we're being honest, and the Astros have played better baseball, but the two hottest teams in the American League, especially if you imagine a world in which Judge gets going, it's the Red Sox and Yankees. That to me is the winner of that. If that's a wild card series, a best of three that happens while the two top seeds are just wild.

0: watching. Maybe it ends up being perhaps the Rays and the White Sox, let's say, to watch that first round. Then the winner of that series ends up becoming arguably the front runner in the American League, because they're just right now in a very flawed American League. They're as complete as any team could be. And then on the National League side, I'm sure we'll get more into this here with Ohtani, but the Dodgers are, of course, the favorites until someone proves otherwise. But when you look at how well the Braves and Phillies competed over the weekend, the Padres are still a very dangerous team. There's a lot of ball clubs right now, and the Cubs and Brewers certainly stand out. What a classic game they played tonight. As you acknowledge that the Yankees are as favored as anyone else to win the American League, if you give me Dodgers versus the field right now, I take the field by a pretty comfortable margin. And I think a lot of it's because of just the quality of baseball that we're seeing right now in the National League. And then Ohtani's absence and lack of clarity on exactly when he's going to come back.
1: Yeah, that is the curiosity. Obviously, we're here in L.A., JP, because he's out of the lineup once again, made a return for a day. I guess the positive side is something's awakened both Tommy Edman and Teoscar Hernandez.
0: Very possible. And I think that with respect to Ohtani, in some ways, they're liberating him from having to worry about the pitching side. He clearly wants to do both. It's been something that he has done since he was a teenager. Mm-hmm. It was part of the reason and the rationale why he came over to the U.S. when he did, and how he did, and what his idea would be when he got here. He's checked every box that a mortal player could check. And I think his body right now is telling him, if not never, but just not right now, in terms of when he can actually come back and pitch. It just, you saw that the tone of resignation in his voice, mm-hmm. Through interpreter Will Ireton the other day. It just looks to me like it's just not going to happen. And it's not just the bicep, it's the knee. And the other piece of it too that we have to remember is this is a 50-50 player. And part of his overall skill set and value is on the bases. And that just hasn't been the same component this year, which I do think further opens the door for Pete Crow Armstrong to win the MVP. I believe the PCA will win it. There's just so much talent there that the PCA has. And listen, Ohtani at his peak obviously he stands alone, but he's not at his peak right now. And I think the entire idea for him not playing tonight, or at least not starting tonight, was just to help him get as rested as he can be for what the Dodgers hope, but can't be too sure, but they hope will be yet another long October.
2: Well, the thing is, John Paul, with Ohtani is that we're moving towards him not pitching anymore, because it's clear right. That his body cannot withstand the rigors of being a starting pitcher in Major League Baseball and continuing to bat. At some point, they're going to make him a closer, and they'll figure out the final innings if he gives up a lead, and you go and you'll figure out losing the spot in the batting order. It's not that big a deal to figure out, but we're close to maybe 65, 70 innings a year is what he can do. And if that doesn't go, then he's not going to pitch anymore because his bat is just too valuable. Like, we're slowly going to see him pitch less and less and less until we just don't anymore.
0: It's fair. And remember, he's a free player from the standpoint of the count, right? So if he's listed as a two-way player, that behooves organizations to have that player that can do both and has shown he can do both. And so I agree with you that there is an intermediate step. It doesn't have to be all or nothing in the sense of a starting pitcher or a DH only. Only is obviously in air quotes because he's still a great player even when that is his job. So I'm with you. I would just slightly amend the statement to say we are very likely seeing the end of him starting, but not the end of him pitching. And it's also possible that if he ends up going through this progression and building up his ability to just at least stay in the game that long and to get healthy again, closing is probably the most plausible option for a variety of reasons. We touched on this last week, the ability to enter the game. Yeah, you lose your DH, but if it's the ninth inning, you're not so worried about it because the game's probably going to end. And by the way, Dave Roberts is not going to use him unless it's a very specific situation when it's in the ninth inning. Again, that's a 2027 question, not for 2026. But that is what this looks like to me, is that he's going to be a DH only, at least for now, and they may have to rethink the entire concept when they show up for spring training in 2027.
1: All right, it's a long process from there, but we've got something more immediate for you, JP. As we do each and every year, we start getting your picks. Lions, 6.5 or 7-point favorites against the Saints this week, over under 49.5. What's the pick?
0: Okay, here we go. The Detroit Lions will win this football game 28, not 27.
1: Whoa. New year, new score.
0: New year, new JP. Detroit, 28-20. So 48, I've got 48 points right there on the over-under. So just barely under, I believe. And yes, I've got Detroit 28, New Orleans 20. Let's have a great season, my friends.
2: He's on Twitter at John Morosi, at John Morosi, MLB Network, here with us at Fox Sports Radio. John Paul, thanks as always. We'll talk to you next week, and enjoy. Hopefully there are no clock snafus against Oklahoma this weekend.
0: Let's hope it's resolved before the final second. And I'll tell you what, one of the other teams that, you know, my grandmother, devoted Notre Dame fan, they look real good on Sunday. So they do not be surprised if they end up being the number one team at some point this season.
2: All right, there goes John Paul Morosi.
1: See you, JP.
2: All ready to go. And, you know, and look, because Michigan would have a stake in that because it is Lloyd Carr's grandson, yeah, who's the starting quarterback.
1: Yeah, so, okay. I mean, look, Notre Dame looked really good once the smelling salts worked at halftime.
2: Let's find out what's trending right now in the wide world of sports from Special Delivery. Steve DeSager, SD, what do you got for us?
3: Plenty of late ball games in the major leagues. In L.A., the Dodgers have just taken a 3-2 lead on the Reds, bottom of the fifth. Teoscar Hernandez, who's finally been red hot the last couple of weeks with the go-ahead RBI single. Yankees won. Let's put this in context. The Dodgers franchise right now has gone 16 straight seasons with a winning record each year. The Yankees just clinched a winning season for the 34th straight year. Yankees won 5-3 over Colorado, and Cam Schlittler, the winning pitcher, struck out 10 in his 7 innings, just one run allowed. By the way, it is a Yankee franchise that holds the all-time record. Starting with the Babe Ruth era of the 1920s, the Yankees went 39 consecutive seasons with a winning record. Tampa Bay is still first place in the AL East, 4 games over the Yanks. Tampa Bay won at Atlanta 7-1. Junior Caminero, his 39th homer. The win to Freddie Peralta, who went 6 innings. It was Cleveland winning 9-5 at Baltimore, but Pete Alonso of the O's hit his 34th home run. Road wins for the Mets and Minnesota. Angels won at Boston 6-1. That ends the Red Sox 5-game winning streak. Red Sox offense went 4-for-31 with 13 strikeouts. Houston held on 6-5 at Philadelphia. Houston led 4-0 in the first inning. Houston Astros started the night first in the AL West, a 2-game lead over the Rangers. Big lead for the Texas Rangers right now at Seattle, 9-3 in the bottom of the fifth inning. Elsewhere, Pittsburgh beat up the White Sox 9-3. It was 7-0 Pirates in the second inning. The White Sox lead in the AL Central down to 2 games over the Guardians. Arizona started the night a half game ahead of San Diego for the last NL wild card. Arizona won its contest in 11 innings at Kansas City 5-3. And pitcher Corbin Burnes, ex of Milwaukee, with the Diamondbacks, made his season debut after Tommy John surgery. He went 3 scoreless innings, 57 pitches. At Milwaukee, a 10th inning comeback win for the Brewers over the Cubs 4-3. Brew Crew tied it up with a 2-run homer bottom of the ninth by Jackson Churio, who had 4 hits tonight. So the Brewers, with the best record in the majors, are now 90-56. The Padres are losing at home to the Washington Nationals 4-1 in the bottom of the eighth. Nats trying to end a 5-game losing streak. Giants over the Cardinals 2-0 in the top of the eighth. Blue Jays lead 4-2 in the eighth at the A's. The Toronto Blue Jays, to start the night, were only 1 game out for the final AL wild card. As for the NFL news, Tampa Bay Bucks gave quarterback Baker Mayfield a 3-year extension worth $165 million. Patriots running back Travion Henderson, with his ankle injury, will miss the season opener Wednesday at Seattle. He hasn't practiced in 2 weeks. And this news tonight from the 49ers, the defensive tackle Alfred Collins tore his patellar tendon during a practice in Australia and is out for the season. Rams defensive tackle Aaron Donald is not traveling to Australia for their opener on Thursday against the Niners. Rams defensive end Myles Garrett will play. Bears wide receiver Rome Odunze missed practice again today with a leg injury. Number one Aryna Sabalenka won her quarterfinal at the U.S. Open in a third set tiebreak. And tonight, number three Jessica Pegula came back to advance in three sets. The late match in New York started after 11 p.m. Eastern time. They're still in the first set with Carlos Alcaraz and Ben Shelton of the U.S. tied at four. Again, opening set. The Lakers will honor former coach Phil Jackson with a statue late next season. That'll be the ninth Laker to get a statue outside their arena. Back to you.
4: Thank you, Steve-O. Jason Smith, Mike Harmon, live from the Fox Sports Radio studios. You say you like the 12-team playoff in college football. How would you like a few more teams in it? That's next. Jason and Mike, Fox.
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8: After Clemson opened the championship season, they were the opponent for LSU, and they, of course, lost by 41 points! 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
9: 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Stu Gotts and Company. Live. Covino and Rich. The Odd Couple with Rob Parker and Kelvin Washington. 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
1: Here we go.
0: Once upon a time, not long ago, where there was a 12-team playoff, they wanted to be 24. Outside of Western Michigan and Michigan, LSU now not going to play the pro players. It's like we didn't have enough college football. Let's jam it all in before the NFL starts.
2: We got one more day. Let's go.
0: There is now a 24-team college football playoff on the table. According to ESPN, leaders of the college football playoff agreed to open a 30-day negotiating window with ESPN that could potentially result in a 24-team playoff field that could begin as soon as next year. Right now, do I like 24? I like it better than 12. I don't like it as much as 16. 16, I think, is the perfect number, but when money is at stake, and now all the conferences have been told, with more teams, you will make more money. You will have a better chance to get more teams into the playoff. Everybody gets fat if you go from 12 teams to 24. Oh, I didn't know. Explain it to me that way. I didn't know.
2: They held up one card that had a picture of like four little stick figure guys, and they're waving at each other. Then they held up the next one, and they look happier, and there's 12 of them.
0: Mm-hmm.
2: And then they grabbed the next one that had a dollar sign, and then it had a picture of 24 of them all grinning from ear to ear. And that's how we get to it.
0: I mean, I look at college football and I go, like, understand, how do you go forward as a sport? The 24-team playoff is the biggest no-brainer. Really, a 16-team playoff is perfect because then you're getting the top two teams from each of the power conferences. You're getting some wild cards in. That's the perfect number. 24, yeah, okay, a little bit too much because then you're looking at teams with four losses, maybe five. But if they have a really good resume, they stay in. But
2: big fan base that'll travel.
0: But 24 is better than 12 because 12, you're still leaving teams out, and you still have not figured out the process of how do you deal with a team that makes it to their conference championship game and loses, and that's their third loss. Well, wait a minute. The other teams with two losses didn't make it, so you need to add more teams. The bottom line is this. Whether you like it, don't like it, it's happening. Okay? You're not going to keep pushing for 24 teams if this was going to be a dead issue. This is the third or fourth time in the last 2 years since we've expanded to 12 expanded playoff past this has been on the table, right? It's not done. This is like when Roger Goodell wants something in the NFL, he's going to get it. He talked for years about going, well, we added a game to the schedule. Well, we go to a 17-game schedule. Well, we go to a 17-game schedule. This tells you I'm not letting it go. This is a piece of meat in a Doberman's mouth. I'm not letting it go until you allow me to eat this piece of meat, right? Roger Goodell wasn't going to rest until we got that 17th game, and now pretty soon we'll be at 18 games.
2: Hey, he's got four more years to get that 18th, maybe those 20 all together.
0: This is going to happen. Will it happen for next year? Probably. I can't believe you're going to get everybody together saying, hey, we're not going to go to a 24-team playoff for next year. The fact that they want it, they know the money is there, ESPN's there, a 30-day window. Again, this is the third or fourth time this has been thrown out there as a negotiating tactic where we're going to talk about it. This is not going to die. This is not going to be, okay, well, clearly nobody wants a 24-team playoff, so we're not going to have it. No, this is still out there until everybody says yes. It's like I'm going to continue to put this out there until I'm going to wait. It's like the guy in your fantasy league who won't stop making you trade offers until you trade with him. And then you're like, okay, will you go away if I make a trade with you? Yes. Okay. I can't keep waking up every day to text from you going, what about this trade? What about this trade? What about this trade? I'm going to say yes just to make you go away. Like, that's what this is. Like, we're going to keep throwing expanded playoff out there until you agree. And with this 30-day window to make this happen, there's no way this doesn't happen. They wouldn't be at the table. Both sides wouldn't be at the table if this wasn't a possibility. We're getting 24 teams.
2: If nothing else, we're going to 16. We're getting more. That's really all it comes down to. You could keep putting the pie in the sky. In our ideal world, we want 24. But if we have to settle for 16 for a year or two while you get used to this, we'll do it. But either way, I do like, as you were talking about that fantasy trade thing, you started to make a fist as if you wanted to punch somebody that use those tactics on you in multiple leagues in years past. But all of that to say, it's the way of the world, right? If you can keep building your product, and we watch the realignment and the changes and folks calling for the relegation of Rutgers after their loss and all of those things, that you've got the one marketable piece of real estate is live sporting events. And with so many entities coming up with giant piles of cash going, yeah, we need another game. This is your way to solve it and make everybody happy and fat and cover the development costs for those pilots that don't get picked up.
0: Yeah, and the best part is that if you are a fan of a Power Four team in any of that, you have a chance to make the playoffs.
2: But that's it. You don't have to win it like you used to be like, I got no shot.
0: You can have it. Hey, what an outlier year. We went 9-3. You have a chance to make the playoffs. Like, everybody's got a chance now.
2: Syracuse had and jelly.
0: Yes, peanut butter and jelly. Playoff. Let's have it. Let's go. Right? Everybody's got a chance for it. That's the best news.
2: Look,
0: that's the best
2: part. I gave you hope.
0: Coming up next, we get back into a big NFL story on NFL Eve. Keep it right here. The Jason Smith Show with my best friend, Mike Harmon. This is Fox Sports Radio. Jump up in my Lamborghini Gallardo.
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21: It's midnight in New York, and they're just ending the first set of a quarterfinal match. It's a tiebreak. First set. Ben Shelton of the U.S. against number 2 seed from Spain, Carlos Alcaraz. Earlier on the ladies' side, quarterfinal wins for number 1 Aryna Sabalenka and for number 3 Jessica Pegula, who advanced in a comeback in 3 sets. To baseball, the San Diego Padres have scored 4 runs in the bottom of the 8th to take the lead on Washington 5-4. Nationals have lost 5 in a row. Earlier tonight, the Angels ended Boston's 5-game winning streak 6-1. Yankees and Tampa Bay each won. Pittsburgh and Cleveland with road wins. Arizona in 11 innings won at Kansas City 5-3. And at Milwaukee, the Brewers came back for a 10-inning victory 4-3 over the Cubs. Rangers lead 9-3 at the Mariners in the top of the 7th. Dodgers at home up 3-2 on the Reds in the bottom of the 7th inning. I'm Steve DeSager.
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2: 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You'll find today's full show and a best of version posted right after we get off the air. We'll get to a big NFL story coming up in a minute, but I want to say this because after I saw that today, I'm like, guys, sometimes you have to know when enough is enough. Today, LIV Golf filed for bankruptcy protection.
0: Okay.
2: And they are entering, quote, the next phase of their existence.
0: That's right. Reorganization.
2: They owe John Rahm $7.5 million. Uh-huh. Bryson DeChambeau, like $5 million. Dustin Johnson, $5.5 million. They owe all this money. These are the largest creditors the league has among their 30 largest unsecured claims.
0: Mm-hmm.
2: And yet they're still talking about, we're going to come back. We're going to be LIV Golf 2.0 next year. Understand it's over.
0: Hey, our restaurant didn't work over there.
2: It's over, man.
0: But we went with the wrong formula.
2: It's
0: over. But now we're going to be streamlined over here. We'll do a food truck. And because it cost us nothing, we'll get one of those hibachis that I could make bacon wrapped hot dogs, and that'll supplement the other business. See, I've got it all figured out.
27: It's
0: we just
27: over,
0: need to
27: Jenny.
0: Get past these
27: it's
0: tough
27: over.
0: Times. The league says They want to return to play next year and is expected to be majority owned by its players. Oh, by the players you owe all the money to? Like, guys.
2: Now he's got an ownership stake. How great is that? Look at that.
0: But do you want an ownership? Didn't you watch The Big Short? If you have an ownership stake in stuff that's not worth any money, you're not doing well. You're not going to make money, man.
2: I recognize this.
0: You had your
2: my
0: run.
2: My sarcasm bucket overflowing.
0: It's over. Live golf. It's over, man. No one, it's time to go home. No, I got to take the ball and go home. It's too dark out. The street lights are going off. It's a school night. We're done. We're done for the day. We're not playing any more sports today. There's no more live golf. It's dark. The lights have turned off. It's a school night. And not only is it a school night, the SAT is the next day. It's time to go home. It's time to go, and that's it. It's over.
2: But maybe they can find that one guy that has gobs of money, who hasn't been paying attention, but loves the game of golf. You can have an ownership stake. Look at all of these guys that have come in and these groups that have come in to buy real estate in these different professional sports. You could be the king of this side of golf.
0: Oh, it's over.
2: There might
0: man.
2: Be one.
0: It's over. It's over. No, it's over. It's the guy in the movie when, you know, they're trying to escape and he gets hit with a laser, whatever it is. And the hero says, come on, I'll take you. And he goes, yeah, I can make it. It's like, I know. No, you can't really make it. I know. It's like, you're already in the hole. You're already in the hole. You're in the hole. Like, no, you can't. No, you're not making it, man. I'm sorry. That laser just it cut you in half, man. I'm sorry. You're not making it. No, I can make it. I can make it. No, you're not making it, man. You're not making it. That's live golf. You're not making it. It's a, you're not, you're really,
2: I
0: think
2: like that you lasered that guy in half.
0: We're going to get the laser. Well, I kept thinking about the whole Darth Maul thing from earlier in the show. It's like, you know, but like, you gotta go. No one's gonna really come back. No one's gonna invest. Everybody wants out. Once you show the weakness, and we know that it's not happening anymore, man. Why? Just know when you had a run, it was great, and the end is ugly. I get it, but you know, leave with whatever self respect and dignity that you have, because it's just gonna be embarrassing. You try to keep this going.
2: Now you're just being crazy, using things like dignity and self respect. What else? I mean, that jumped the shark a long time ago. And look, I appreciate the efforts. Look, we can get into the geopolitics and whatever else as many have. But keep it just to the straight business perspective. If there's an opportunity and you thought there was a viable vehicle by which to start a second league, cool. Yeah. That's great. But after several years and a hemorrhaging of cash left and right, now you're talking about, well, how do we keep this thing on life support? Can we get one more loan? Can we mortgage the house one more time? Like, what can we do? No. You're listing as your major creditors. You went down the list of the golfers that are at the top of the list. Hey, you still owe me for all that work I did for the last couple
0: of
2: months.
0: How about instead of the millions of dollars I owe you, I make you an owner? Oh, so I can own this league. Yes. Great. You have to pay these guys. You're one of the owner. Congratulations. You now owe the rest of these guys $45 million. Wait, but how? You agreed to be the owner. I'll see you. Bye. And it gets in his car and takes off. Ah, boy, that was easy. I had him to sign those papers fast.
2: We got out of his $7 million. He picked up these other $7
0: million. I own Live Golf now.
14: So does Dustin Johnson get to keep Polina Gretzky? How does this work?
0: Yes. Well, if there's a new league, there's some sort of draft. I'm not sure how it goes.
2: Ooh.
0: Yeah, I don't know about that yet. We'll have to wait and see.
14: Okay.
0: But right now, I think he does. I mean, I'm surprised they owe him money? Really? Like, okay. Some of the people I get the owe John Rahm money. I understand you owe Bryson DeChambeau. I get it. But like, wow, Dustin Johnson's owned money. Okay. All right.
2: Yeah, but there's guys that they probably have owed money to for like 2+ years at this point.
0: Jack Nicklaus is owed money.
2: You know what I mean, though? Sure. That it's just sitting out there and it's like, hey, if
14: guys,
2: they're not fighting.
14: It's like the big baller shoes. You're never seeing that money.
2: No.
0: Whatever you got, you cashed a lot of checks. You cashed a lot of checks.
14: The box is never coming.
2: Well, just but that's happy. What I hope as you went through this process the last couple of years, every time one came to your inbox, you verified that it was actually in your accounts.
0: Yeah. It's like when you get fired as the Raiders head coach when Al Davis owned the team. He wasn't paying you.
2: No.
0: But you got to pay me out for the rest of this contract. No, I'm really not. Oh, okay. No. As long as you're employed, you get.
2: Yeah,
0: you still owe me.
2: But these guys, they just have to say, "Hey, we're glad we traveled the world."
0: Not paying you
2: because that $7 million is gone.
0: You made so much money, and now you're gonna crawl your way back to the PGA Tour, okay? But you made your money. But it's over. This is done. It's done. This should be something that we don't hear about anymore.
2: Was that a good run?
0: Yeah, they had a much. The run was much longer than I thought it was going to be.
2: I thought this would have a much longer tail.
0: I think it'd be a couple of years, and then they would, you know, the Saudis would get disinterested. They wouldn't be making money. Why are we pouring money into this? They made it way longer than I thought it would.
2: I mean, the fact that we got to these final events and suddenly it's like, yeah, we're 40 million short or whatever else. Like, I thought it would just condense, right? That you'd have some kind of league that only had a handful of stops by the end.
0: They were going to grind it out with this long tail.
2: It's like, and now we have our championship. Yeah. Wait, it's also opening week.
0: Speaking of opening week, it is opening week in the NFL. We already have injury news for the 49ers-Rams game as we get ready for the game in Australia. News for the Rams, we know that Aaron Donald is not going to travel for this game. He's staying behind, which is the right call. 49ers, unfortunately, in a huge blow, have lost starting defensive tackle Alfred Collins for the season, suffering a torn patellar tendon in the team's Tuesday practice in Australia. Again, he's going to be out for the entirety of 2026. So as we get ready for this game on Thursday, it's weird because, hey, here's the game. It's in Australia. But you just get the sense that nobody wanted to go to Australia to play. Neither team wanted to go. It's just going to be they don't want to play. They want to leave. They want to go back. And not only does it feel like a game that nobody wanted to go play, this is going to wind up being a bad week for science.
2: Bad week for science.
0: Science is going to have a really tough week this
2: week. Well, you and science have been at odds your entire life.
0: Me and science never really get along. Math, somewhat. English and history, hey, best friends. But math and science, yeah, not so much.
2: Your math's gotten better since we've worked together. Well, I think we have helped a little.
0: I was good in math because I went to class every day. And that's you'll do okay in math if you go every day. Like, even if you're not math intense or you're not math inclined, if you go every day and pay attention, you're fine. Science, I just never got. I just don't understand. What's a protein? I don't know. What does it look like? No idea. Okay. What about cartilage? Yeah, I don't know about that. What is it? Yeah, it's in your body. But what? Yeah, I don't know. Like, I just wasn't a science guy. But I know science is going to have a tough week this week because you know that certain scientists or sleep scientists were talked to by both the Rams and the 49ers in advance of their travel to Australia for this game. And the 49ers, well, they've been in Australia for about a week. They wanted to go early, get acclimated, your sleep cycle, your schedule, your rest, when do you get out of peak? And you know,
2: go 49ers, cage diving with the great white sharks. Yeah. I mean, okay, they might not have done that.
0: stay away from you. But watch out. Don't watch out for the kangaroos. Watch out for the flying snakes. Watch out for these things. So they said, you know, they talked to all kinds of experts. When's the right time to go to a foreign country if we need to be at a peak level physically? And everybody they talked to, they got the answer saying go a week ahead of time. Awesome. Rams did the same thing. They talked to scientists, experts, sleep apnea people, experts, whatever it was. They probably talked to anybody Sean McVay wanted them to talk to. Hey, what are we doing? And they were told, yeah, just fly as late as you can and leave the day before. They're leaving tomorrow, or they're leaving late tonight to get there in time. They're going to be in Australia for the grand total of 72 hours before they fly back. So now you have two teams that you know talk to experts, and one set of experts said leave a week ahead of time, and one set of experts said leave as late as you can. Bad week for science, man. Like, we can't get on the same page with what the best time is, when to go. I'm looking for advice to go, okay, if I'm going to travel someplace, if I'm going to go on a hike somewhere, if I go to a foreign country, like, when's the best time to do something physical? I'm looking for answers, man, and science is failing me, man. It's absolutely fair. There's going to be medical licenses revoked after this week.
2: Because in the end, there's only one Jason Smith. And how you respond may be different than Frostburg, than Tyshirt, than me.
14: There's plenty of Jason Smiths.
2: There's a lot of guys named Jason Smith.
0: Medical licenses revoked because one team is going to win the game. We're going to say, well, they were right. The other team's going to lose and say, well, they were wrong. And we're going to learn nothing. And that's the thing about science is you got to learn stuff. Every experiment, every action has an equal opposite reaction. Francis, okay. So you're not going to learn anything from this.
2: But yeah, if one of the teams looks absolutely lethargic, you get confirmation bias. See, that worked. Because whether it was the short run or you were there a full week, you're going to be able to say, well, chalk one up for us. Now, individual players, again, body's going to respond differently, so it's going to be kind of chaotic. The guy I feel bad in all of this, Raheem Morris lost his birthday because they were traveling. He lost his 50th birthday literally in the travel days.
0: Look, they're going to be potentially their leaving coming back is going to be a little less than 72 hours. They're going to be on the plane both ways, I think, longer than they're going to be in Australia. Like it's like a 13 to 16 hour plane ride.
2: You come
0: to
2: running
0: Australia.
2: Out of the tunnel and away you go. Change on the bus.
0: It's two days flying and then you're, look, I don't know which way is the best way because I don't think you should be there a week before because I'm sure if you're the 49ers, you're going to risk coming out flat. We've been here for a long time.
2: Done
0: ready
2: with
0: to
2: it,
0: play
2: yeah.
0: the game. But I there's no way I think leaving the day before is the right call either. But again, we're not going to know. We're not going to know what the right call is. We're going to learn nothing, which is the worst thing from science. What do we learn? Nothing. What do you mean? We're back to ground zero. I couldn't get any more spiders to bite people, and all of a sudden they have all kinds of powers. It didn't work that way. Okay. So, I mean, we don't know. We're not going to know anything. Now, and again, I'm looking at what's the best way, and I'm just thinking when I travel internationally, when are you at your peak? When are you not at your peak? I know I'm not at my peak right after I land, in the hours after I land, so I can't think that's the right thing for the Rams. But I mean it. I think for the 49ers, being there for 7 days, like, okay, how the possibility they could come out flat for this game is a big deal.
2: They're also snake bitten, you know, TJ, because you've lost Collins now for the year. So, I mean, they couldn't avoid the injury no matter where they are, no matter where they practice.
0: No.
2: It's coming for you.
0: Now, Frostburg, you have the right way?
14: Yeah, you call the New York Jets office, okay. And whichever they decide, you do the opposite.
2: Ooh, there you go. The informal poll
0: of
2: just going team
0: Not
2: by
0: bad.
2: Team.
0: Not
2: I'm calling
0: bad.
2: Each NFL team to talk about travel best practices.
0: Yeah. I mean, it's a bad week for science, man. Science is going to be a big loser this week.
2: Well, it's funny because I read a couple of articles that were talking about this very thing, right? Here's the two theories and practices and approaches by these squads. And the summary statement is like, well, we'll see. Like, thanks.
0: Yeah. Great. I appreciate that.
2: It was a long read, too. Like, that it was very dense. A lot of medical terminology. I mean, how many sleep apnea machines have to travel on one of these things?
0: Oh, yeah. What kind of opinions do you have? Like, where do you think? Where's the REM cycles going to be? And again, but that's the crazy part is that you have two sets of experts and one say, let's go a week ahead of time and one say, go the day before. Like, I mean, come on.
2: Do you force
0: man.
2: The guys awake to eat a sandwich if they're in pleasant slumber? I mean, I don't know.
0: Exit out by the Fresca, exit Swollen Dome, the Jason Smith Show with my best friend Mike Harmon. Coming up next, we head to Vegas. Get our first picks and previews of the games against the number. Two big NFL games the next two nights. We get the latest on that straight ahead. Jason and Mike, Fox Sports Radio.
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0: Fox Sports Radio, the Jason Smith Show with my best friend, Mike Harmon. I was wrong. My opinion was wrong. Hey, happy 85-day anniversary to the Knicks. 85 days ago today.
2: God, I hate you.
0: They won the title.
2: Every 5 days. 85 days. Hey, do you remember?
0: Wow. I think there's going to be a big party, the 100-day anniversary of the Knicks winning the title. Yeah.
2: We're having a party?
0: Yeah. 100-day anniversary of the Knicks.
2: Noisemakers and everything.
0: Yeah. So we have football the rest of the week now.
2: Yeah,
0: just think about that, man. We've made it. It's NFL Eve. We got the Patriots, the Seahawks tomorrow.
2: Mm-hmm.
0: We got the Rams and the 49ers. Science put to the test. Science is on trial.
2: Science.
0: And then we got games Friday night in college football. Then another big week of college football. We got games every night now the rest of the week. Your last night without football. We got games the
2: tearing
0: rest
2: up
0: of
2: a little
0: the
2: bit.
0: Week.
2: Yeah.
0: It's showing you that, you know, everybody who says, you know, Thursday and Sunday football, boy, it's really, you know, I think Wednesday, Thursday, Sunday works pretty good.
2: Every day's good.
0: Wednesday, Thursday.
2: Yeah.
0: Why not?
2: Get no complaints from me.
0: Then you get that team, you know, you get that team in Europe that Roger Goodell wants. You get the team over there. We'll have Wednesday games all the time.
2: Soon enough. Yeah. Well, he's got 4 years to make that happen.
0: Wednesday. That's going to see, look, he gets that contract extension yesterday. That's going to be the last cherry on the top of the Sunday for Roger Goodell's reign in the NFL. Like all what he done, all the money they've made, and he's going to finish. He's going to go out with, we have a team on foreign soil. We have a team in Europe. We have a team wherever it's going to be. That's going to be his legacy.
2: I saw the estimate that he's over $1 billion in his career earnings now.
0: Yeah.
2: Good for him.
0: Well, he gets like $100 million bonus every year from the owners. Hey, nice job, Roger. Thank you for all the money. Here's $100 million. Oh, great. Appreciate that. Thank you.
2: Cheers.
0: Joining us now on the hotline to take a look at these said games over the next few nights, nobody better than longtime
1: Bright Lights.
0: That was the Jay-Z remix of Elvis. He's on Twitter at Todd Furman. That is at Todd Furman, Vegas Insider. Check him out on CBS Sportsline. Also, the new host, or the host again, of the Bet the Board podcast. Todd, welcome, man. Congratulations.
3: Hey, thanks, boys. It's good to have the show back on the airwaves after a one-year hiatus. So things had to come together for it to come to fruition, but we are excited to be back bringing you the best NFL and college football content we have. But Smith, you buried the lead. I mean, you know what a team being built on European soil means. You can dust off your Rhine Fire, your Berlin Thunder, and your Cologne Centurions gear from back in 2007 when NFL Europe had a viewership of about seven people watching their games each and every week during the spring.
0: I mean, can you still buy stuff like does, can I still get like Scottish Claymores on eBay? Like, is that still there?
3: That is a phenomenal question. And you know what? Once we get off the airwaves breaking down the games for NFL week one, I may have to look for it, because everything that we want in our collection, I know Harm is a collectibles guy. He's looking for trading cards of the original London Monarchs that started back in 1991. If he can put together the complete set, I'm sure it'll be worth £3 on the open market.
2: You say it like it's wrong.
3: I mean, I'm not here to judge, but I don't want to strike up a complex, and I don't want to trigger you on this Tuesday night, Harm. Not with the NFL season, less than 24 hours away.
2: I just found a guy that had an NFL Europe cologne.

0: mentioned Kenneth Walker taking his talents to Kansas City, but that's not the only loss in personnel the Seahawks have to deal with. They lose some key contributors defensively, Reek Woolen, Boye Mafe, and a couple others. So I'm not surprised that we've seen New England money come in. I am a little bit surprised that it came in as early as it did, but I think this game should be a lot more competitive from start to finish. We'll lean over the total and think New England may be able to exact a measure of revenge for what they weren't able to do against the Seattle Seahawks juggernaut playing for the Lombardi Trophy.
1: All right, so when we get to the game on Thursday now with the Rams and the 49ers, how much are you putting into the equation of how to look at this game as to, well, the Niners have been in Australia for a week and the Rams are going to be there like 5 minutes before the game starts?
0: I mean, I barely got through biology 101 to 20-some-odd years ago, so if you're asking me to get into the depths of sleep science, trying to figure out who is going to be better prepared and physically ready for the rigors of a divisional game at the Melbourne Cricket Ground in front of 100,000 people, I'd be sitting here purely speculating in that particular regard. But rest assured, guys, that people are going to overreact one way or another, regardless of what this outcome looks like. And we've seen a little bit of a battle here. Number hasn't quite gotten down back to a field goal where it opened earlier this summer. It's kind of ping-ponging in that 3.5-4 range. The big news today, Aaron Donald not going to make the trip as the Rams will try and ease him back into action. But I think the big question for these two teams is what their respective offenses are going to look like. Yes, Brock Purdy got reps during the preseason, but most of his key skill position talent weren't out there with him. We're not sure if George Kittle is going to play. And when you look at Deshaun Stribling probably being the number one receiving option opposite Mike Evans, it raises cause for concern. Meanwhile, for the Rams, Puka Nacua banged up. We'll see how the workload gets distributed in the backfield between Kyron Williams and Blake Corum. I really believe we're setting ourselves up for a slow start between two teams that know each other extremely well. Kind of like the first half total under if you're able to find a 24 in this game.
2: Todd, let me hit the rewind button. I know you've talked about it on the air here and certainly you guys in the podcast, but going back to Saturday's chaos with Western Michigan and Michigan, what was it, minus 5,000, the money line? Like how much money is actually in a pool for week one?
0: Not much on a money line like that. If anything, Harm, you're looking at folks trying to use Michigan money line as a parlay leg.
2: Okay.
0: Trying to beef things up by pennies on the dollar. You know, some of the bigger bets, I shouldn't say bigger bets, but some of the upside that was there is the $5 and the $10 bettors that are looking to bet some of those big underdogs. And Western Michigan 25-1 before kickoff as a 27.5-point underdog. You look at the way that game got bet as well, a total from 47.5 to 50. Those teams might have been able to play 12 quarters, and I'm not sure we would have seen 50 points scored between the two of them, but you definitely feel for Western Michigan knowing what got away. At the same time, I'm still trying to figure out how Lance Taylor's team wasn't ready to defend a Hail Mary on the final play of the game, and we would be talking about Western with a big win and Kyle Whittingham already struggling to rally the troops for a marquee matchup on Big Noon Kickoff this Saturday against the Oklahoma Sooners.
1: Hey, take us inside. What was it like in the moments there when the second was put back on the clock and Michigan throws the Hail Mary? Like, I can imagine like the books in Vegas just like on fire with what's happening with this? You're cashing my bet. I'm making you do it.
0: Well, it all depends. I mean, if you played in the prediction markets, you would have been fighting an uphill battle trying to get the decision overturned when they grade those things instantaneously. But what's interesting about a game like that, that's always captures the college football narrative and the landscape, and rightfully so, it's not massive from a gambling standpoint because the point spread doesn't get determined on that play or the total. So it doesn't create as much unrest, but I have to imagine, not having been in the sports books, there probably were plenty of shops where they flipped off the game, and the betting public was a little bit surprised to see 1 second put back on the clock and Michigan's improbable way to get out of Ann Arbor with a victory there.
2: Now, one of the marquee games for the week in the National Football League, Monday night, we've got Denver and the return of Patrick Mahomes in Kansas City. Kansas City, a 2.5-point favorite. We've seen the additions and the changes for the Denver Broncos. What are you expecting from Mahomes out of the gate? And that offense with the weaponry that I think we've joked about it, guys like other than Kelsey with Riddler outfits on, trying to figure out where the guy's going to be for a go-to.
0: Yeah, I don't have much in the way of concerns with Patrick Mahomes. It's more along the offensive line. No Josh Simmons at left tackle creates a big hole there for a Chiefs team that's going to want to protect their quarterback with a surgically repaired lower body. We're not sure about some of the other depth pieces as well. I mean, Trey Smith a little bit banged up. At the same time, I do think he goes. And you mentioned some of the weapons concerns. I mean, Kenneth Walker, a nice piece to give.

0: them a little bit more balance in the backfield, but they're going to need somebody to emerge opposite Rashee Rice, who's also playing, you know, on a surgically repaired knee on top of that. Cyrus Allen getting all of the buzz during training camp. We'll see if he's able to contribute. But the Chiefs also are breaking in some fresh faces defensively. So I think there are a number of concerns for Kansas City that I don't really believe they're going to look like Super Bowl contenders right out of the gates. And it's part of the reason that even with one of the best home field advantages in the National Football League, that every time this number even flickers to a three, you immediately get professional bettors trying to back the Denver Broncos. And I think that trend's going to continue, and we may get a game that's slightly higher scoring than the total in the low 40 suggests.
1: All right, Todd, when you take a look at this opening slate of games on Sunday, one way or another, whether it's a prop, whether it's an over-under, whether it's a straight-out spread, what's one of the more intriguing games that you're looking at paying a lot of attention to?
0: I think a game that's going to go a long way in determining the pecking order in the NFC North between the Green Bay Packers and the Minnesota Vikings. Green Bay has been extremely fortunate over the last couple of seasons, just sneaking into the NFC playoff picture as the seventh seed. But you look at this team on the offensive and defensive line, and I'll make the case that they're worse on both lines of scrimmage than any of the other three teams that they'll play in the division in the form of the Bears, Lions, and this week's opponent, the Minnesota Vikings. Jordan Love going to have some familiar faces in the wide receiver room in Matthew Golden and Christian Watson, but the depth isn't quite where it was. We've seen that the Green Bay Packers are going to utilize a running back room by committee, and with no Micah Parsons, you know, kind of being able to generate a pass rush, you worry about the stop unit as well without Jeff Hafley calling the shots. Meanwhile, for Minnesota, I mean, the Kyler Murray debut, will we get glimpses of what he's capable of leading a Kevin O'Connell-led offense? And for the Vikings defense, not quite the same pieces in place, but still a group that we know is going to dial up pressure and try and get after Jordan Love. I think the Vikings are a little bit underpriced in this particular game. I really believe we're going to get the best of Minnesota in their season opener against one of their familiar rivals.
1: Todd, last one. Let's spin it back to the college realm. Number one versus number four, Ohio State, Texas. Get in $500. Texas a narrow favorite with an over-under hovering around 50.
0: Fun game, good data point to use on both these teams. I won't call it an elimination game by any stretch of the imagination, knowing that there is a little bit of wiggle room for both sides to get into the college football playoff. But both these teams have difficult schedules going forward. And I think whoever comes out of this victorious is going to buy themselves a bit of breathing room before they get into the nuts and bolts of their conference schedule. When you look at Texas, a dominant win last week against Texas State. Ohio State, I really don't think, broke a sweat at all against Ball State. And we'll get a better indication of where Arch Manning is in his overall development, because when we saw him last year in his debut in Columbus against Ohio State, it looked like a quarterback that was dealing with that strained shoulder that he never admitted to, but it clearly wasn't at 100%. I think this is going to be one of the marquee games that we'll see during the month of September, and I actually think the total is a touch too low. Can see a scenario where Ohio State's a little bit more aggressive offensively, and Texas has some playmakers in their own right. So I don't think we're going to get treated to a snoozer like we saw last year, where it was the first team to get the 14 to get the win. I'll look for it to take 24 to 28 points to get out of Austin on Saturday with a victory.
1: He's on Twitter, at Todd Furman. That is at Todd Furman. See him on CBS, Sportsline, TSN, and the Bet the Board podcast, The Return. Monday show, NFL. Wednesday show, college football. Thursday, NFL. Todd, as always, appreciate it. Congrats on the show again. We'll talk to you soon.
0: Always a pleasure, gentlemen. Enjoy the opening weekend of the National Football League, my friend.
1: Thanks for stopping down, brother. See ya. There goes Todd Furman. They're all living the devil may care, and I am just a devil. You know, looking ahead at this week in college football, I know there's so much attention on Ohio State and Texas after what happened last year. And boy, I am dying to take the under in this. Just that people think it's going to be an offensive explosion, and I'm dying to take the under, but I don't know, man. I got a feeling this is just, I would love to be able to say, yep, it's going to be unlike how you think, but man, I'll tell you, you know, Arch Manning, he's already talked about coming into this game. You know, Ohio State wants to send a message as well. Like, this is, this could wind up being the game of the year in college football. And it's just week two.
2: Yeah, I mean, as Todd alluded to, I mean, talk about maybe a shoulder impingement a year ago. And certainly that was at times kind of like watching paint dry. Just waiting for something big to happen. The waiting game sucks. Let's play Hungry, Hungry Hippos. Instead, this time around, you look at the playmakers. Texas has a guy on that Biletnikoff list as well, and Coleman coming in. So the big play threat is there. I'm excited to watch that one. The other one, obviously, you're going to be sweating out every minute of that Michigan game.
3: Oh, yeah. That's how I was going to ask him about that.
2: Hey, is Whittingham become the lead in the first to be fired game?
3: I don't know that Michigan fans think, like, oh, this could be a great year
2: for us. But it's only 5.5
3: for this one. I don't think Michigan fans think we're going to have a great year. Oh, I can't wait. How did they feel before Saturday?
2: They felt great.
3: Yeah.
2: But this could be a really bad game for Michigan, man. I mean, my wife hasn't asked about it yet, but I'm like, am I the one to tell you? You could lose by 4 touchdowns in this game. Like, it could be that bad.
3: Yeah, the potential is there. Well, because here's the problem. You can't score.
2: Time now to find out what's
3: trending
2: in the wide world of sports from someone who promised me I'm going to stay at work until the Alcaraz match is over. It's special delivery, Steve DeSager.
4: You are greatly mistaken, sir. You know, they fired Eddie, who used to come after me, and they can eat it. This is going to be one of the decisions that they're going to... Yeah, okay. It's going to be a long night in New York. This U.S. Open, it's exciting, and it's too bad that not all the fans will be in that large tennis stadium in New York for this one.
2: Well, now, they tell me how, man, Steve, because isn't they running it just like the NBA, where all the games are streaming and they're all really late, right? That's what we're doing?
4: Yeah, I think there was some Charles Barkley pregame show they also had to wait 20 minutes for. Carlos Alcaraz, the 2 seed, won the first set in a tiebreak over Ben Shelton, 8-seeded American. And it's only 2-1 Shelton early in the second set. This thing didn't even start till after 11 p.m. Eastern time. American Francis Tiafoe won in a 5th set tiebreak on the ladies' side at the U.S. Open. Quarterfinal win for number 1 Aryna Sabalenka in a 3rd set tiebreak. And it was number 3 Jessica Pegula advancing in 3 sets. You mentioned college football. A reminder this Friday on Fox TV, number 23 Missouri at Kansas, and Saturday's big noon kickoff. Number 11, Oklahoma at Michigan, noon Eastern time. Oregon fell to number 6 in the new college polls. Ohio State still number 1. LSU up to number 8. The MAC conference appealed Western Michigan's last-second loss at Michigan, saying replay protocol was not properly followed. In the NFL, it was Baker Mayfield's day, to say the least. How about a 3-year extension? Worth $165 million he got from the Tampa Bay Bucks. Patriots running back Travion Henderson with the ankle injury will miss the season opener Wednesday at Seattle. He hasn't practiced in 2 weeks. Seahawks safety Nick Imanwori has been limited in practice after ankle surgery in July. And safety Ty Okada is out with a hamstring injury. Rams defensive tackle Aaron Donald is not traveling to Australia for their opener on Thursday against the 49ers. Rams defensive end Myles Garrett will play. Just one ball game still going in the major leagues. The Rangers lead in the bottom of the ninth at Seattle 10-4. The Dodgers won their 6th straight, longest winning streak for LA this year, holding on 3-2 over Cincinnati. Winning pitcher Tarek Skubal went 7 1/3 innings. Shohei Ohtani of LA was out of the lineup. He just returned last night after missing 4 straight games due to his injury. He is due to start on Wednesday. The Padres are still a half game back of the Diamondbacks for the last NL wild card. San Diego scored 4 runs, bottom of the 8th, to beat Washington 5-4. For the Nationals, that's 6 straight losses. Arizona's win was in 11 innings, 5-3 at Kansas City. Milwaukee beat the Cubs in 10, 4-3. Brewers got the tying 2-run homer, bottom of the 9th, from Jackson Churio, who had 4 hits. The Brewers have the best record in the majors. It's now 90-56.
2: The
4: Toronto Blue Jays still 1 game out for the final AL wild card. Toronto a winner at the A's 4-2. Victories for the Mets in Minnesota, for San Francisco as well. Tampa Bay and the Yankees each won. Pittsburgh beat the White Sox 9-3. Cleveland was a 9-5 winner at Baltimore. Houston edged Philadelphia 6-5. Houston led 4-0 in the 2nd inning. And the Angels won at Boston 6-1, ending the Red Sox 5-game winning streak. Back to you.
2: Thank you, Steve-O. The Jason Smith Show with my best friend Mike Harmon. Coming up next, a quarterback got paid today. How close are we to seeing a $100 million a year quarterback in the NFL? Closer than you think. That's next. Jason and Mike, Fox.
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20: Now Lane Kiffin in LSU, the coach everybody loves to hate, the only football coach, college or pro, that enjoys being a troll. They beat Clemson 51-10. The SEC today, the conference Lane Kiffin and LSU are members of, filed an amendment to its federal lawsuit against the school. His own conference doesn't like him. And you know what? Lane Kiffin matters to college football, and he really matters in the South. The NFL's not interested. They don't do troll coaches. And the Big Ten doesn't care. But in the South, he's a rock star. And they often say that opposites in relationships attract. But I would argue in college football, the coach has to match the school's agenda, belief, and energy. And LSU cares about one thing, winning football games. And Lane Kiffin does not romanticize the sport.
19: This is The Herd with Colin Cowherd.
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21: Lane Kiffin just can't help himself. He can't. He tries, can't help himself. Now, this isn't like a Jed York can't help himself type of situation. This is just, that's his personality. And he's, look, he fully embraces it. If you want to say embracing being the villain, whatever you want to call it, whatever the jargon is now that people are throwing out there, that's fine. Lane Kiffin says all the right things, has a really good team, is a good coach. He just can't help himself. They're winning at halftime. They're winning. He didn't need to also throw in the, oh, hey, you know, by the way, just imagine if we would have had the pro players. Took me everything not to say that, but you still said it.
19: Two pros, LeVar Arrington, Brady Quinn, and a cup of Joe, Jonas Knox. 6 a.m. Eastern, 3 a.m. Pacific on Fox Sports Radio. 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

0: We have some real NFL science stuff for you coming up in a few minutes. Maybe a little bit of a preview as to who's got the right decision with when to fly to Australia between the Rams and the 49ers. We may have history to look back on to tell you which side might be doing it the right way.
1: So we can at least move one coin into that column.
0: Maybe.
1: Okay,
0: maybe.
1: There you go. All right.
0: Meanwhile, big news today in the NFL. Baker Mayfield got absolutely paid. A three-year extension worth $55 million a year. So 3 years, $165 million for Mayfield. And I know it makes your palm sweaty. He's not worth $55 million yet. Guess what? Guys in the second tier of quarterbacks in the NFL are getting $55 million a year. That is what the market has decided. This is what you go for. You could not like it, but this is the price of a tier two quarterback in the NFL. Not even tier one. A tier two guy is $55 million a year. And for Baker Mayfield, is he worth it? Of course he is. The guy just finished a three-year run with 100 touchdowns in 3 years for Tampa. The guy's pretty self-motivated. I have no doubt that this is not good. Well, I'm getting paid for the final time. No, he's someone that's always pushed himself. He's always believed in himself. He's bet on himself. He wants to win. You know, you've seen enough of his personality over the past few years. He's not somebody that's going to age particularly poorly in the NFL. His skill set will translate into his mid-30s. This was the right call. Life is miserable without a quarterback. You found one again. 100 touchdowns in 3 years. You're averaging 30 touchdowns a year. That's pretty bleeping good. This is absolutely worth it. It's a smart move, and I'm glad they got it done.
1: Yeah, as you look at where the salaries are, I mean, you got more than 10 guys making $53 million right now. Mm-hmm. With this $55 million per, he jumps into a log jam in the third spot. Lots of the guys tied there. And then you got Goff and you've got Brock Purdy, who's going to be up for another deal soon enough, right? All of these guys as you cycle up. But you're also looking at the salary cap keeps rising. So you play against that and hedge against that. But you have these deals, which, you know, outside of Patrick Mahomes, what was it, 10 years, half a billion or whatever, most of them are fairly short in length.
0: Yeah.
1: And you reset both your team. All right, where are we? Coach, GM, what's the roster look like? Is this quarterback aging well philosophically? Are we having the right? Like all of these things. Baker Mayfield's at that position. Like he battled through after the years in Cleveland, after bouncing around, and he's established the beachhead there. You've got some good talent on the offense around him. Yeah, you have questions of whether your coach sticks around or not long term, but you're looking at, you know, Bucky Irving as your running back. You got Ibuka's there. You got some playmakers. So, and a division to go win. So pay the guys money.
0: And you are starting to look at now. I've told you for a while, my big bold prediction by 2030, there will be a $100 million a year quarterback in the NFL. This prediction is going to go right down to the wire on that. 'Cause you're talking about four more off seasons. And again, remember, Baker Mayfield's a tier two quarterback, and you hit on it. Quarterbacks are getting a lot more money now for shorter periods of time. I think gone are going to be the days where, hey, this is a generational guy. Here's 8 years and $700 million. Like, that's not going to happen. But because it's a shorter deal, quarterbacks will get more money. So a three-year
1: deal. Well, because it's also
0: deal,
1: guaranteed now, yes, where it wasn't guaranteed all those years ago.
0: So now you're going to see a little bit more money, but in a couple of years, if you need to move on, well, we can move on as painlessly as we can because we're not stuck on a guy for a bunch of years. So you're going to see a little bit more money there. But now you look at the guys coming up after this year that are going to get the next contract extensions. Caleb Williams, Drake May, Bo Nix. These guys are all going to get to the $65 and $75 million a year in the next year. Caleb Williams has a big year. He's going to get $75 million a year. That's going to be what Drake May has a big year. He's going to get $75 million a year. That's how it's going to go for these guys just coming up next year. So in three off seasons, could you get raises for the next great, great quarterback? Joe Burrow's going to get a new big deal at some point, right? You're going to see these guys in the next few years. It's just going to go geometrically. I mean, it's going to come down to it. It may be in the 2030 summer. Are we going to get a guy, get a $100 million a year extension? But that's going to be here. And I'm telling you, it's going to come down to the wire, because we'll be at $75 million next year. Then we'll be in 80, 85, 90. And of course, you know, Jerry Jones is going to be the guy to love to give that first guy $100 million a year. Now it's not going to be Dak, because Dak's going to be too old, but someone's going to give that money. Some quarterback is going to show you, I am this guy, and I am going to get a $100 million extension. Maybe it's Arch Manning. He comes to the NFL now, and then in 3 years he wins a couple of Super Bowls for the Jets, and then he gets a big extension. Then he gets $100 million a year. Wow. Could be Arch Manning.
1: All right, I don't have a sense of smell. Are there fumes in here? I mean, what do we got going on? $64 million a year right now. That's Mahomes' deal. Prescott at 60, and then Burrow and a litany of others, Josh Allen, etc., at 55. Then you get back to 53, whatever. So if we do the 10%. A year kind of just over the top, right? Baker Mayfield rejected the three at 150. He got an extra 10% bump over that, right?
0: He did well
1: for himself. So now you start looking at more of those deals.
0: The low ball offer 10. Of 3 years and 150. Oh, but 55. Oh, 55 is
1: well,
0: good.
1: Well, I mean, the reported was 2 for 100. Yeah. But either way, the point being, extrapolate it out. But now you're looking at how quickly you can ascend that last 40%.
0: Mm-hmm.
1: Might be a little late, but you're not going to be too far off.
0: Oh, it's exciting, man. It's exciting. Arch Manning.
1: Do we pop champagne the day that happens? Hey!
0: Could be Jackson Dart getting that money. You never know.
1: Now you're talking crazy.
0: Yeah. Exit, how about a Fresca? Exit, Swollen Dome, the Jason Smith Show with my best friend, Mike Harmon. We got big NFL news coming up next. One player who is not going to be playing this week. Plus, might we know which team has the better plan of traveling to Australia for Thursday night? Jason and Mike, Fox. We are Fox Sports.
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9: Hey, you know what? I'm very happy for the guy, but I feel like, you know, like, I hate to give lame examples.
0: No, you,
9: but
0: you,
9: sometimes, you know, I don't want to see dangling the carrot, but it keeps people hungry, man.
0: Yeah, but then
9: she gave him that like mid-season or you know, at the end of the year.
0: I think what you
9: otherwise, I think strategy. he'd be playing sort of frustrated with the people
0: really?
9: Above him. I'm so happy for the dude. He's earned it, so I'm not trying to take anything away from that. But that's big news. Good for Baker. But I do believe playing with a chip on your shoulder could give you some of that fire.
0: Or now he plays with a sense
9: that
0: of
9: instinct.
0: A sense of respect.
9: Yeah, yeah. So
0: knowing,
9: hey, man, that's awesome.
0: Knowing that. He doesn't have to necessarily prove anything, but again,
6: you're thinking, well, maybe he should want to have to prove something.
9: Like, that could give you so many examples, but a personal example, right? My daughter's cheer coach never really compliments her, never really tells her she's doing a great job. I said, well, Melody, a coach's job and keep you motivated, you know, keep you in the zone, keep you wanting to push yourself harder and push yourself further. Don't look for that compliment. And I feel like...
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12: Uh-oh. 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
9: The Niners-Rams in Australia. Aaron Donald is not going to be in that game. But imagine the Niners just have a little more time in the pocket than you thought, or they, you know, plays are able to develop. 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Because you're not putting this guy in one of the games on the calendar. 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
8: Yep. 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
9: Then hold him for the playoffs. 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
8: Well, originally when that was a rumor, that's what we sort of thought was going to happen, right? So that's the story today. Aaron Donald not playing with the team in Australia.
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15: It's going to be a long night at the U.S. Open in New York. The current match on court might not be ending till after 3 in the morning. It started after 11 p.m. Eastern time. They split the first two sets in this men's quarterfinal. Number 2 seed Carlos Alcaraz took the opening set in a tiebreak 7-6. American Ben Shelton has come back for a 6-1 win in set number 2. They're just starting set number 3. Earlier, close wins in ladies' quarterfinals for number 1 Aryna Sabalenka and number 3 Jessica Pegula. LIV Golf filed for bankruptcy. It'll try to restructure. The Tampa Bay Bucks get quarterback Baker Mayfield a 3-year extension worth $165 million. The Dodgers won their 6th straight game, 3-2 over Cincinnati. San Diego sent Washington to a 6th straight loss, 5-4. The Padres scored 4 runs, bottom of the 8th. Extra inning wins for Milwaukee and Arizona. Victories for the Yankees and the Rays. I'm Steve DeSager.
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6: Extra cockfight.
0: Happy NFL Eve. By this time tomorrow, we're breaking down the first game in the NFL season. Patriots and the Seahawks.
1: First of 272.
0: Yeah.
1: Let's go.
0: Yeah, buddy. We'll give you our pick on that game coming up later on this hour. But, you know, it's weird that, again, this goes to the explanation of, hey, the Seahawks are the world champions. They're opening up tomorrow night. All everybody's talking about is the Rams and the 49ers. Well, Rams, 49ers, Australia. What's happening? What are we doing?
1: I got to say, though, up until a few days ago, I know a lot of folks that had them inverted. That they thought the Australian game was first.
0: Oh, yeah, yeah. Well, they're going to open up overseas. No, no, no. We're playing here. Playing Australia on Thursday.
1: Yeah, Seattle gets that, even though they're the undercard in all of this.
0: But, look, two big stories out of the game with the Rams and the 49ers tonight. Number one involves around Aaron Donald, right? He's not going to travel to Australia for the game. He's staying home. Which, honestly, it's the right call. I've said it many times. I don't know what the Rams are doing, thinking he's going to play, trying to play him early in the season. I get that he had to give him $20 million, whatever stupid reason. But, like, if he plays early in the season, he will be irrelevant before Thanksgiving.
1: I enjoyed social media getting mad, going, what a terrible teammate. He's like, really?
0: Yeah.
1: He like, will. What are we doing?
0: He's been away from the game for 2 years. He only has so much. Right. No matter what kind of player you are, you're away from the game. It's a long time to be away. If he plays early, he'll be cooked by the time you get to the point where you're really going to need him. You want Aaron Donald. I don't want to see him feel we need to see him until after Halloween. You want to come back sometime for the second half of the season, early in the second half. And so that way, in a perfect world, you're playing 10, 11 games, 12 games. Okay, great. That's perfect. But I don't need to see you until after Halloween because 35 years old, it doesn't matter. It doesn't matter how great you are when you're away from the game and you come back. Look what happens. Michael Jordan, whoever you want to talk about, when they're away from the game and they want to come back, it's not the same. And he will run out of gas, and it'll be a case where, well, the Rams may be playing him just a little bit, here. Maybe he's only going to play on third down. Mm-hmm. Maybe he's only going to play. So I agree. I'm glad they're keeping him home, but I'd go further. I would say, yeah, keep working out with the team, getting ready. We know the kind of career you have. No one's going to judge him and say, oh, this guy needs to be sweated out with us. Oh, no, best defensive player in the NFL for a decade.
1: You better clap.
0: Surefire first ballot Hall of Famer. I think everything is fine. It'll be okay if he comes back after Halloween for the back half of the season. That's the way the Rams should treat it. I'm stunned that it seems like they're going to get him in the lineup as soon as they can, but at least they're not making him travel to Australia for this game.
1: Yeah, this is where we get back into another, I guess, branch of the whole science discussion we're having tonight in terms of being judicious with the guy's body and ramping him up and him having to trust the team physicians, his trainers and everything, and they, like, just building that trust of, all right, how are you feeling? Because he's going to be eager to get back sooner rather than later, right? Money is out there. He's going to make $20 million. That's all fine and good. But ultimately, he's there only to defend their SoFi Super Bowl title, right? That's it.
0: Mm-hmm.
1: It's not winning week one in Australia. It's not winning week four. Yeah, the faster you can get him in and give him some meaningful snaps and ramp it up, and like you said, either situationally on third down or whatever package you put together, great. But if that doesn't happen till later in the season, what's lost? You're already the prohibitive Super Bowl favorite before this. And I know that means nothing, right? It's as soon as you get out of the field, you throw all that out and you still got to go strap it on. But you're playing with a position here. You want to see he and Garrett, you know, wreaking havoc on opposing quarterbacks. But if that doesn't happen till late, who cares?
0: Yeah.
1: As long as he's healthy in January.
0: Yeah,
1: right? Because if this experiment goes to where he dominates until the beginning of November and then he's cooked, it's a loss.
0: Yeah.
1: Right? I mean, he helped us get toward home field advantage. Doesn't matter.
0: Now, outside of this, we spent a lot of time tonight talking about science, right? Science is going to have a bad week because you have the 49ers and the Rams, who you know both talk to experts about when's the best time to travel to Australia for this game. And whatever experts they talked to, they each gave completely different answers, 180 degrees from each other. The 49ers have been there for a week. The Rams are leaving now. They're going to be in the air, flying there and flying back longer than they are going to actually be in Australia for the game, right? Less than 72 hours total.
1: How do we know McVay's not working on a doctorate in sleep science, and this is part of his thesis?
0: You're all getting blood from Luka. All the blood that Luka couldn't use to come back for the Lakers, you're getting Luka's blood ready for this game. We're all going to give it to you. Right?
1: Like, stop over in Spain, huh?
0: Now, to break this down, I would have to lean towards the 49ers way more so than the Rams way. Just understanding what it's like for the human body when you're traveling, you're in the air that much. And you know, look, and what we have to go is anybody that's ever traveled overseas or you change time zones. Yeah, there's jet lag. The first day is difficult. And then you spend some time getting on the clock. The Rams are hoping, hey, we're not even going to get on the clock. We're going to be in the air. We're going to time it this way where we're landing at this time and we're going to go play the game and come right back.
1: Well, because it's like we're Superman. We're spinning the axis of the earth back. So we really haven't left.
0: So I can see where maybe you want to lean towards the 49ers weigh a little bit, but there is the case. They've been there a week. Like, they could be flat. Like, hey, we've been here for a week now, been ready to play this game for a few days. But I would still lean 49ers more than that, just because, yes, you can have a great plan to go. This is how we're going to do it. This is what we're going to do. But there's so many variables, and that's the big thing, is that when people make plans, you got to account for variables. There's so many variables with a 16-hour flight. Maybe you're in the air longer than you expect. Maybe it takes you longer to recover. Maybe you expect to recover in X amount of time. Well, everybody's body is different. Maybe it's not going to work that way. There's a lot of variables. So when that happens, the best thing to do is, okay, is there any sort of precedent we can look at? And this brings you the closest thing we have, which is a Jaguars Bills game from 2023. Now, if you remember this game, of course, Any fantasy players? I remember this game. Yes, this is
1: because you forgot to get up early to change your lineup.
0: Yeah. This was a London game where the Jaguars beat the Bills 25-20. Now I understand that Melbourne is further than going to London, but still you're traveling, and this is two teams doing two different things. The Jaguars won this game. They were in London for 2 weeks. It was the second of back-to-back games. So they were there for a long time, right? Because, you know, they're London's team. So the Jaguars were there. They won two games in a row. The Bills were really good in 2023. The Jaguars weren't, right? The Bills decided to fly in late Friday night. So they get in late Friday night, and then they got to turn around and play very quickly. Not quite the next day, but their turnaround is they get in late Friday night. Saturday, they're playing on Sunday. The way this game went, the Bills were getting blown out right before halftime. They still were yet to score. And how many times can you say that about the Bills offense?
1: That is
0: right?
1: True.
0: They're not. This is a Josh Allen offense, James Cook. This is everybody. And the Jaguars were up 11-0, and the Bills finally scored right before halftime. To read to you from the recap of the game, the official recap of the Jaguars-Bills game, Jacksonville outlasted the jet-lagged Bills for a 25-20 win at Tottenham Hotspur Stadium. The Bills arrived in London on Friday morning, routed their past three opponents, but looked tired at times, rushed for only 29 yards, and had a rash of injuries. Josh Allen wasn't happy after the game, how they had figured out their way getting here. So if you're looking at some precedent there, getting there quickly, right before the game, didn't go the Bills' way, and the Bills were a big favorite in this game. They were the better team. Jet lag is real. It happens. Everybody reacts differently to it.
1: Yeah, it's just the curiosity, right? Man for man, and everybody that's traveled internationally or even just going to the opposite coast. I mean, you're sitting there, and obviously they've got the best of accommodations, right? Anything they need in terms of hydration, they'll have beds. All of those things are great. That many hours on a plane, right? Get up and walk and do whatever. But is your back tight? Do you just stretch out and everything? That's fine. But we've got guys with a bunch of back issues, and most notably your quarterback has had issues.
0: What if there are snakes on the plane?
1: You never can tell.
0: What if there are snakes
1: on
0: the plane?
1: You are going to Australia.
0: Yeah, it could be snakes on the plane. Going to
1: we have seen weird reports
0: these snakes to Australia. Snakes on the plane.
1: But we have seen legitimately some really interesting things out of the airports of what's been confiscated these
0: you
1: last
0: see
1: couple of
0: Taylor
1: years.
0: Kitsch hooking up with a woman in the bathroom. You know you're in trouble, man.
1: Bad things,
0: bad
1: man.
0: But snakes on that plane.
1: But all of it to say, right? You might have half your team be just fine. Unfortunately, if it's the half that actually take the field, you got problems.
0: I mean, look, I just know how the general of the human body is. And when anybody's ever traveled that far, whether you're going to play a football game or not, like you generally don't try to pack in a lot of stuff on that first day because, okay, you want to get used to the time. You want to get used to it and save the things when you go all out for the third day when you're there, when you get used to the time change, right? Like when we went to the UK a couple of years ago, we decided, okay, we're flying like late in the afternoon. By the time we get there, the time change, it's going to be 9 o'clock in the morning. So basically the time we're thinking about going to bed, you know, it's starting the day.
1: Now, did you sleep on the plane or did you read?
0: A little bit. I slept a couple hours okay. on the plane. Yeah. I think I watched Top Gun Maverick like twice though.
1: Yes.
0: But I slept a little bit on the plane, but we leave it like whatever it was like 3 o'clock in the afternoon and we get in at like 9 o'clock in the morning. So we decide, okay, here's what we're going to do. We're going to go right away. We're going to do a big day sightseeing and then we're going to be tired and we're going to fall asleep early and we're going to wake up early the next day and boom, we're going to be on England time.
1: Get a rally. Okay.
0: Again, like the Rams, like, hey, we're going to do this. Okay, great. We're going to get there. We're going to be on England time. Okay. We landed. All right. Well, yeah. Let's get something to eat. Yeah. Okay. We got on the bus to go out to, Warner Brothers Studios where they had the big Harry Potter display where they shot all the movies and everything mm-hmm. else. We get on the bus. We were on the bus for about 10 minutes and I'm watching everybody asleep. I got pictures of everybody before I said, how long on the bus? Oh, another 40 minutes. Well, I'm going to fall asleep.
1: And then I'm going to rest with my eyes shut.
0: Yeah, we were zombies the rest of the day, but I got pictures of my wife and Pam and my cousin Sam. We're all asleep and I'm putting the caption under, hey, we're going to land and we're going to go right away. Like, okay, we had landed and we were already exhausted. We were off the plane for like 2 hours and we were tired.
1: Got out of customs, got on a bus and you were done. Yeah, I mean, best laid plans, right, of all of it. But, yeah, you try to run with adrenaline as best you can. And I don't know, it's a great premise for this game, the way these teams have approached it. Now, if I'm the NFL, this is just the anecdotal, it's like I'm not happy the Rams are not showing up till this point. Probably a lot of dignitaries and
0: it's an oversight.
1: Big shots over there to go shake hands, kiss baby. Hey, here's our defending MVP.
0: Yeah, that's Roger Goodell saying, you know what? Didn't see that. My fault. Not happening
1: I'm sorry you all came out to meet Matthews, not here, but here's a cardboard cutout. Take a picture with
0: not
1: that.
0: Not happening again. Okay? But Kelly Stafford will do a podcast, so you'll get to hear that.
1: Oh, well, okay.
0: Exit out by the Fresca, exit Swollen Dome, the Jason Smith Show with my best friend, Mike Harmon. All of a sudden, people are running going, hey, I want to put my money on the 49ers. You're going to watch that line go crazy now. Wait, they're leaving this late. Wait a minute. Let's go.
1: Sleep science.
0: We got more NFL on the way. We'll give you our pick for the opening game tomorrow night, but not one, but two huge late-breaking stories out of college football is next. Jason and Mike, Fox Sports Radio. The wait is over. 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
7: All is off him or her, okay? Admits to the referee, hey, it was off me. 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We're 0-1. Western Michigan, they're 1-0. 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

0: best friend, Mike Harmon.
1: Well-dressed hobo.
0: Now, before we get into two big stories in college football, gotta say, gotta give credit where credit's due. One of the most impressive baseball highlights you will see. Reds lose to the Dodgers tonight, 3-2. Big night for Tarik Skubal. He goes into the eighth inning, gives up two runs. Dodgers win.
2: Will Smith, first homer since May 29th. Yeah, welcome back. Yeah.
0: Teoscar Hernandez gets thrown out at the plate by Ellie De La Cruz on a relay. And De La Cruz's throw is clocked at over 105 miles an hour. And you watch this relay, and it looks like, oh, well, Hernandez is going to beat this, right? You see where he's rounding third when De La Cruz gets the ball. And De La Cruz just uncorks this throw that makes you sit back and go, wow. And it is a missile to the plate. Yeah. And Hernandez isn't just out. Like, it looks like if you saw the screen grab, okay, right here, what do you think happens?
2: Where he's rounding you third where and is, where he's getting
0: where
2: the ball.
0: Where the ball is, you're like, okay, well, he's going to, you know, he's easily going to do this. Ball's going. And he throw, I mean, this is so unbelievably impressive. And it is an absolute laser to the plate. And Hernandez is out by 10 feet.
2: Yeah, no, it's not even close.
0: 105.
2: What, three steps? Something
0: I mean,
2: like that.
0: 105 mile an hour throw. Not off the bat at 105 mile an hour throw by De La Cruz. And it looked every second, every bit of 105 miles an
2: Take
0: hour.
2: Take that, Mizorowski.
0: Woo,
2: talking man. About him and his 1,100 mile an hour pitches.
0: Why is De La Cruz not closing for the Reds?
2: That's it. Let's go.
0: I'll throw it. You don't need to do anything else. I just got to throw it right. Just throw it regular, man. That's all you got to do.
2: I hit 500 foot home runs and I can throw the ball 106 miles an hour.
0: The most impressive angle is they have the angle from the third baseline that's up a little high where you can see where the ball is coming in and where Hernandez is. And the look, you can see Hernandez just kind of turns around and kind of just goes, like, wow, like he knows.
2: But like, as soon as he sees, right, as soon as he sees the catch of fielding the ball, he's like, wow, okay. that's that, because he's still several steps away from home plate. I was waiting for him to do one of those just screeching halts and just nodding his head. Yeah, just tag my helmet kind of thing. Because that's, I mean, that throw is just absurd. Because we've been watching all these ridiculous tape measure home runs, right? Montez and De La Cruz had one or whatever else. But when we get to see it on the defensive side, we got to highlight those things a little bit more.
0: I mean, really, I mean, that throw, like, I mean, I'm watching going, oh, here's a throw and it'll dovetail in, it will bounce. Nope, this is, it's almost like it, like if you're catching your Magneto and you just know, oh, I can just, you know, it's metal, so I can just bring it right to my hand. Like, that's what that throw was like. That throw, Ellie De La Cruz, we talked about how talented he is for a long time. And that throw is just, you're not going to see a more impressive play in baseball than that. Defensively, we get to the big catches and that, you know, going over the fence and robbing a home run. We had a great home run rob, that ended a game a couple weeks ago. But this throw by De La Cruz, it's like, whoo, man, is that something.
2: It's funny. You also mentioned Magneto because I'm going back through and while I'm working on some stuff, you know, just running all the old X-Men. Watch Kevin Bacon.
0: Yeah. Oh, hey, Darwin, eat this. Oh, yeah. Poor Darwin.
2: Yeah, he had a good run.
0: Now, two late breaking stories out of college football.

0: you know, atrocities committed on the campus.
1: We could have a meeting on Thursday and boot your ass out, right?
0: I kind of like that. Let's do a little bit of a flex. We're still one of the big, we're the second best conference. See what I did there? We're the second best conference in football.
1: So we told you how it was going to end. It was going to end with these guys not playing, and that looks like how it's going to end because, late story tonight, LSU is going to fill their roster, their last couple of spots with players, not these two players coming back from the NFL, including Daquan Wright. So that means they're not going to have the ability to add these players to the roster any longer this season, so they're not going to play. Likely they saw that, oh, man, they're serious about kicking us out. Man, Lane, do you really need these guys? You see, we beat the crap out of Clemson on Saturday. Yeah, I'm good. All right, great. All right, okay. We won't let these guys play, and you won't have a meeting about kicking us out of the SEC. So he told you how the story was going to end, and here we are. The story is now ending.
0: Yeah, I mean, you talk about the top line, right, of we'll kick you out. Well, it doesn't mean that there weren't a bunch of other subplots that might have come up in that meeting in terms of fines and restructuring and whatever else. Like, the point I've made with the LSU side of it the longest time, they voted. Right. They were part of a unanimous pact of, hey, this is wrong, 16-0. Yet they didn't squash Lane Kiffin from pursuing this and talking about it. So they served both sides. And Lane Kiffin got to become super villain and then beating the hell out of Dabo Swinney and Clemson helped solidify that a little bit. He also did hot yoga and did the pregame show. So everybody's saying, they're not focused. Wait till you see. He just kind of laughed at everybody when it was all said and done. But from an administrative side, you could have shut this down at any point. Because here's the thing. Yeah. You could threaten him with being fired, much like the SEC is threatening to fire you. But you didn't. Because it was...
1: I'm going
0: to
1: fire you, Ron. Huh?
0: Right, exactly. But it's the, hey, you didn't press it because, well, in the end, you might have won off this. So why not let him pursue it? Meanwhile, you're still... you know, outwardly saying, hey, we agree this is just crazy, but let the coach do his thing. No. And you had executives and administrators saying, well, someone has to do it. Like, okay, so which is it? Mm-hmm. Like, if you're really against it, then, you know, everybody that goes into public speaking on your behalf, with the exception of your coach, quite obviously, should all at least still be aligned to say, hey, we're going to do everything we can to squash this. And we're talking with coach and remedying the situation. Instead, you had to have this ultimate threat from the SEC. I think it's great theater. I want the 30 for 30.
1: Look, and really just think about this is that Lane Kiffin, we talked about it last night. Just think about everything going on with college football now in 2026. He is the face of college football. What's the one coach that stands for everything going on in college football now? It's Lane Kiffin. All the no rules. We can do whatever we want. Everybody can change schools, NIL, players can come back from the NFL. Lane Kiffin is the face of this era of college football. And then, again, and this might be the final thing that makes college football go, okay, guys, we all got to come together on things. We need a commissioner. We need some sort of rules because we're running out of control. I've been telling you for years, eventually someone's got to throw that emergency brake for college football. And then Lane Kiffin running, you know, being the villain of college football may be what it takes the league to stop. It takes college football to stop and go, okay, I think we've been running for a long time here. Let's dial it back and let's get some sort of model in place that allows us to continue to grow, whereas we're doing it without going off the rails every 5 minutes.
0: Well, but that's it. We've watched this over the last, 5 to 7 years, really everything becomes a stopgap. Okay, we went too far. How do we pull this back? It's like, once the genie's out of the bottle, man, all bets are off. Yeah. And so this actually united most. And again, I'd wonder how many that voted for it were like LSU, where you had parts of your university still going, how does this ultimately benefit us?
1: Yeah.
0: If this can happen, how do we win? Right? And from a money, competitive, all of those standpoints. Like, because again, they could have squashed it and they didn't. Mm-hmm. And all these other spots, it's been the same thing. Like, there's, and the NCAA is what it is at this point. We've long just pushed them off to the side, but trying to get everybody back from their fiefdoms to have some ruler. We've done the Kennesaw Mountain Landis jokes before. Like, I don't know how much it gets to that, but you at least get to your executive committee and whatever that comes together on this stuff. In the interim, it's the what's best for me and our pocketbooks –

0: and chances of adding another title.
1: So this part is now over. And the next story I'm going to tell you is going to be over soon. Trust me, the Western Michigan Hail Mary story is going to end soon, right? The NCAA put out a statement tonight saying that, hey, they're changing how they keep the official track of the end of games, that now the in-stadium scoreboard clock is the official timekeeper to avoid what happened last weekend, right? So, okay, we know that. That's great. And that's you know, one thing about is that this was so avoidable, in that if the scoreboard clock had just stayed at 1 second instead of going to zero, mm-hmm. yeah, there would have been a, whoa, Michigan got a little bit of an extra second there. But you know what? It's another Hail Mary play. It's not like, hey, the second is on there for Michigan to kick a game-winning field goal. Okay, it's there for another Hail Mary. Now Michigan scores. And then there would have been a minor storyline of, oh, why didn't that extra second come off? Why was there no lag time on the clock? We've seen that before. We talked about it last night.
0: Well, like we talk about with play clocks, yeah. right? You know, they get that snap off.
1: It would have been a story, yeah. but it wouldn't be to the extent it is now. Mm-hmm. Like, well, all you had to do, okay, this is how we're keeping track of it. And nobody would have cared if the game was over. Right. That's if I was officiating this game and they called down to me and go, Jason, we have three tenths of a second. Guys, it's over. Okay. They're carrying Western Michigan's players off the field. Michigan's walking off dejected. Nobody cares. We don't need to stir up a hornet's nest. The game is over. The game is over. Like, that's how it could have and should have ended. But the fact that we went through all of this thing, of course, this is why we're at where we are right now.
0: We get more chaos. Here is part of the quote that was released from this memo of the national coordinator of official Ron Snodgrass. Quote, when a replay review requires time to be restored or otherwise adjusted, the replay official's decision will be based on the embedded game clock within the program feed. In other words, the one that, I mean, you were in the control room, right? You always call yourself one of the greatest ever behind the scenes people at ESPN.
1: Best to ever do it.
0: Right? But what did you have? You had a clock that had tens of seconds, you're rolling up in 10. 9. Okay, cool. So it says, hey,
1: if there's a discrepancy in the on-field clock, we go to the broadcast and see what they have on the
0: right. And if the broadcaster is unable to provide an embedded game clock, then the replay official will use the game clock graphic displayed as part of the broadcast feed, which gets us in a nice big circle when he ultimately explains that away. But yeah, it goes, I just like that Western Michigan said, hey, I want my dollar back.
1: Yeah, no, look, I can't believe that today the MAC conference comes out and says, hey, we think we spoke too soon. We want this result to be overturned and give the game back to Western Michigan, right? Today they said, hey, we think we spoke too soon. We want the game to be given back to it. Now, the NCAA has already said we're not doing that.
0: Nearly 72 hours later.
1: If I'm Western Michigan, I'm like, oh, hey, thanks a lot.
0: Thanks for coming and playing.
1: Yeah. Thanks for absolutely nothing. Like, you couldn't do this right after the game. You couldn't do it on Sunday. Look, I understand that all the schools and everything exists in the state of Michigan to prop up the University of Michigan, right? I say vacation there. There's
0: take your $1.3 million check and move on.
1: There is nothing bigger in the state of Michigan than the University of Michigan. Just go visit there and go to the sports complex and you'll say, oh my goodness, I understand what you're saying, Jason. I get that Western Michigan, Central Michigan, they all exist to make Michigan better, to make the University of Michigan better. But if I'm Western, I'm like, you guys could have come through for us a little bit here, man. You're the guy that I need you to help me move a couch, and you fake lifting the couch. Oh, now, 4 days later, hey, we want the result overturned. Not only you come into our result 4 days late, you're saying something that's not going to happen. Like, the NCAA is going to go, well, they asked. We kind of have to do it. I mean, that's so
0: yucked. We never thought they were going to ask.
1: Western Michigan, leave the MAC. Go to the ACC. They need more teams. Go to the MAC. You're obviously very good at football now. Go to the MAC. Go. They need more teams. Leave the MAC.
0: That was the one thing out of Saturday. I was sad that they weren't more indignant or angry or questioning. I was like, that's what they told us. What are you going
1: to
0: do?
1: We know, hey, you're going to still invite us to play, right? Give us $1.3 million a game, Michigan, because we'll say everything is fine and nothing wrong was done as long as you're going to continue to invite us to play games and give us $1.5 million. Remember, we exist to push Michigan to the top of the heap. That's what we do here in Michigan.
0: Like a training video.
1: Understand, ask yourself, is this good for the company? The company is the University of Michigan. I understand. But we go to Western. I get it.
0: You pay back into the feeder system.
1: You are a feeder program to the university. You and Central Michigan and Michigan State and all the other Michigan, all the other little Michigans.
0: And you over there.
1: Yes.
0: And Chippewas, you're part of this.
1: You in the Upper Peninsula, Northern Michigan. Yeah, I know. Robert Sala went there. You exist as well. Support Michigan. 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Blake Shelton, I believe, is defeating Carlos Alcaraz right now, Steve DeSager. But as my dad likes to say, a lot of golf left here in the final match of the night at the U.S. Open.
2: A lot of golf at the tennis U.S. Open, you say. Yeah. It's not even Brian Shelton. His dad used to be a player.
3: The winner gets Gwen Stefani, Steve.
2: Round one. It could be
1: it's
2: two.
1: It's not even Derek Shelton.
2: Oh, little poll there. Could be 2-1 shortly for the American 8-seed Ben Shelton. Go up against number 2-seed from Spain, Carlos Alcaraz, who took the first set in a tiebreak, 7-6. But then Shelton 6-1 and now 5-3 and serving for the third set and the lead in this best of five. Maybe it will end by 3 in the morning in New York. As for the ladies' quarterfinals.
1: Ben Mallow's going to go off the air and go, hey, we're going to get an ending soon. Hey, two pros and a cup of Joe will have the results.
2: It's very rare that live sports outlast the Ben Mallow show, but it may actually happen in New York tonight.
1: I mean, it only happens. It outlasts us, like, not in the United States. This is in the United States.
2: This isn't like some World Cup from, you know, we've had this in the from other, not just other time zones, but other continents. This, and they do this on purpose with the U.S. Open.
1: Yeah. I think it's Amazon streaming. The same people in charge of the NBA this year is doing it for. Let's start the games as late as possible, and that'll be great.
2: So all those tennis fans in Europe are actually waking up and say, wait, there's live tennis on while I'm eating breakfast? The answer is yes. You're welcome. Number one, Aryna Sabalenka won her quarterfinal much earlier today in a third set tiebreak. Number 3, Jessica Pegula advanced in 3 sets. On the men's side, American Francis Tiafoe won in a comeback in a 5th set tiebreak. LIV Golf filed for bankruptcy. It'll try to restructure. Saudi Arabia ended its financial support of LIV Golf. The Lakers will honor former coach Phil Jackson with a statue late next season. In women's hoops, Team USA plays its World Cup quarterfinal early Thursday against Hungary, which won 84-63 against Japan today. Host Germany beat South Korea easily. As for the baseball, we had mentioned early in the show a couple items from the great stats researcher Sarah Langs about Jacob Mizorowski, the fireballing right-hander of the Milwaukee Brewers. He pitched tonight. He's now thrown a pitch at 100 miles an hour or more this season, 1,010 times, including the start tonight. And now they've updated that she says she has seen, since pitch tracking came about in the past 20 years, she's seen a list of the 40 fastest strikeout pitches by starting pitchers since 2008. All 40 are Jacob Mizorowski on the list. Literally all 40, the fastest strikeout pitches by any starter in the last near 20 years.
1: However, did he throw the fastest ball in Major League Baseball tonight? He did not.
2: Oh, boy.
1: Ellie De La Cruz,
2: that
1: 105.3 on that relay throw.
2: Yeah, to the plate, a gun from not even his shortstop position.
1: No.
2: He was out on the outfield grass in a relay
1: throw. He was in shallow center field making that throw.
2: Really stunningly good. But the Dodgers did win over Cincinnati 3-2. Dodgers have won 6 straight. The win to Tarek Skubal, 7 1/3 innings of work. And Shohei Ohtani of L.A. was out of the lineup tonight, but should start on Wednesday, they say. He had recently missed 4 straight games due to injuries. San Diego with 4 runs, bottom of the 8th, beat Washington 5-4. The Nationals have lost 6 in a row. Road wins for Texas and Toronto. Houston won 6-5 at Philadelphia. Extra inning victories for Milwaukee and Arizona. Pittsburgh won at the White Sox 9-3. Cleveland was a winner at Baltimore 9-5. Yankees and Tampa Bay were each victorious. And the Angels won 6-1 at Boston, ending the Red Sox 5-game winning streak. Updating tennis, it is not yet over that third set. Shelton is leading, on the verge of going up 2-1, but still a chance this thing goes till, 4 in the morning in New York. Back to you.
1: Thank you, Steve-O. Jason Smith, Mike Harmon, live from the Fox Sports Radio studios. Coming up next, the NFL opens tomorrow. We'll give you our picks for the opening game. Keep it right here. Jason and Mike, happy NFL Eve. Fox.
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9: What is the word? Give me the word for Michigan getting an extra second, an extra play, which turned out to be the difference in beating Western Michigan. So I've got goldfish tank, anti-ans, and hammerhead shark. And we will combine all of these things together, and we're going to have a delicious dragon fruit. Yes, so the stadium clock there at Michigan Stadium, 0-0-0. Apparently, though, that is merely a suggestion. That is not the actual time. So what's the point of having the stadium scoreboard clock? Can someone explain that to me? No, you can't, because it makes no effing sense. No effing sense. So Western Michigan, I couldn't give two rats' asses about Western Michigan. They got hosed, though. The Broncos of Western Michigan. So Western Michigan played until the clock ran out, which I guess I'm old. That's how you were supposed to play. Clock runs out. Game over. Move on. Celebrate or complain or any of that. So Western Michigan plays till the clock goes to zero. They celebrate because they'd won the game. Wait a minute. No. We need some help. Hold on. Big brother. I didn't realize this. And nobody really, other than, I guess, Michigan players, realized that you need to play not just 60 minutes, but an extra second. So now you want conspiracy theories. Woo-wee. Right up the wazoo here. This is how you manufacture.
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9: This is a shocking downfall. Clemson was the program in college football because they became the gold standard for a couple of years when Clemson was dominating and they were the toast of college football. And look at where we are now. Look at what has happened. They blow. So Coach Dabo Sweeney's future now being placed under the petri dish in the microscope here after Clemson opened the championship season. They were the opponent for LSU, and they, of course, lost by 41 points. Has Dabo Sweeney officially entered the lame duck territory of his career at Clemson? So let's put it this way. The Dabo doomsday clock is ticking.
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17: Damn, son, where'd you find this?
1: Alcaraz and Shelton just going to the fourth set.
0: Yeah,
1: right now.
0: Buddy. Come on now.
1: It's starting the fourth set. It's 2 o'clock in the morning in New York.
0: As you hear playing in the background, I'll take you into the night.
1: Oh, that's great.
0: This is insane. Oh,
1: Benny,
0: I love it.
1: Benny Mardonis. How about very that? Nice. Yeah. From Syracuse, Benny Mardonis.
0: How about that?
1: Rest in peace, Benny Mardonis. So again, Shelton leads 2-1, but again, we're just starting the fourth set. It's 2 o'clock in the morning. It's great.
0: This is the way it should be. Everything here, shut up by now. Done, curfews, whatever. Here, make sure those lights are still on.
1: Tomorrow night at this point, we'll be breaking down the first NFL game of the season.
0: Yeah.
1: The Seahawks and the Patriots, the Super Bowl rematch. And if you listen to a lot of people over the course of the past couple of months, you hear one thing for each team. The Patriots will come back to the pack. There'll be a regression. Seahawks are this good. They're not flashy. They're not sexy, but they are this good. I disagree with both of those. The Seahawks will come back to earth. This is not a power team. They are going to struggle to run the football. They're going to struggle tomorrow. Patriots are going to win this game. Patriots are, I know that they had an easy schedule last year. They were beneficiaries of a couple of injuries in the playoffs. But this was still a Super Bowl team, man. What do you think? They're going to go 5-12? They play in the AFC East. They're going to go 5-1 in the division. They'll lose to the Bills once. They'll sweep the Jets. They'll sweep the Dolphins. This is a good team. They added the wide receiver they needed to.
0: But they added two guys, right? Because you paid Dobbs a lot of money. I mean, that's a lot of money.
1: Yeah.
0: But you bring him and A.J. Brown, you're in the honeymoon.
1: I'm telling you, man. And I know that there's a couple of injuries. Travion Henderson's not going to play. He hasn't practiced with the Patriots in a couple of weeks. He's out. But Ramondre Stevenson is still pretty good. He's still good enough, but it doesn't matter because the bigger injuries are on the Seahawks side. They're going to be missing two of their top three safeties, right? And this is going to be an air raid game for Drake May. The Patriots have been waiting to play a football game to get out of the Diana Rossini, Mike Vrabel stuff, and they made improvements to their team in the offseason, specifically on the outside. You are going to see them throw the football up and down the field. This is going to look like the opener from 3 years ago where the Lions go into Arrowhead and stun the Kansas City Chiefs. Drake May is going to throw a ton, 300 yards and a couple of touchdowns. Give me the Patriots to win this game 27-17. The Seahawks will struggle a little bit more without the well-balanced offense. And Christian Gonzalez got paid. He's going to celebrate tomorrow, shutting down JSN like he did in the Super Bowl. The one thing you can say is, boy, they didn't need JSN in the Super Bowl. Best receiver in the NFL last year by far. He is terrific. But Christian Gonzalez is showing you why he's one of the top cornerbacks in the game of the past decade. No matter who it is, he shuts him. He's almost like a Revis Light, where you can see him do this so many weeks after week after week. And now he finally got paid. He's going to be happy. This is going to be the Patriots. We'll throw the football a ton. The Seahawks will struggle. And it's one of those rare games where the Super Bowl champions lose at home opening night. Patriots 27-17.
0: Breaking in some new runners there in Seattle as well. Jadarian Price, the rookie, will start. Charbonnet goes to the PUP list to get things started. And Kenneth Walker III, obviously, off to Kansas City. So changes there. Now, because you threw out some stat lines for Drake May, let's have a little bit of fun.
1: Stat lines.
0: You know what the over-under is for his passing yards?
1: 305. No.
0: 228
1: and a half. 228. Oh, I'll go way over that. They're going to throw
0: passing the touchdowns. Over under is 1.5 plus 131 for your over. So there you go. There's your parlay.
1: I will go over all the simply because with just one running back, they're not going to give the ball to Ramondre Stevenson 25 times.
0: No.
1: They're going to throw it a lot. So 228 for Drake May. I will go way over that.
0: Yeah, when you look at the rest of the depth chart, I do love that your backup there in New England is a 5'9 fire plug of a man named Corey Tyner.
1: Yeah, it's Doug Flutie.
0: Wow.
1: You said 5'9.
0: But he wasn't a fire plug.
1: No, I don't think he was. I also don't think he was 5'9.
0: They might have announced him as such. I like the Patriots. Again, the issues in the secondary and all of the additions on that Patriots offense. I mean, he was pretty dynamic last year in the finalists for MVP without one of those guys.
1: Right, I get that. I think a lot of the Patriots hate comes from we're upset that they had such an easy schedule, and we're upset that they ran into a bunch of teams that had injury issues. Look, Bo Nix missing.
0: Well, and that they got back on the top of the heap, right? It wasn't, they didn't suffer long enough like the rest of the NFL.
1: I think people, experts, pundits are just mad that this is where the Patriots are. Oh, they're going to regress. Okay. Yeah, maybe they don't make the Super Bowl, but they're still going to be really, really good team.
0: But even it's a regression. They're still over-under, still a 10.5. And like you said, you got two against the Jets and the Dolphins.
1: Again, you're 5-1 coming out of the division. Maybe 6-0, but you're 5-1 coming out of the division. What are you going
0: to
1: do?
0: Yeah, any dismissiveness to Drake May's play of a year ago, I just kind of scoff at.
1: All you got to do is go 500 outside of the division. You're winning 11 games. Like, that's all you have to do.
0: There you go. Tomorrow night, we get to break it all down.
1: Exit out by DeFresca. Exit Swollen Dome. Happy NFL Eve. We made it. Coming up next, my buddy Ben Maller. 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
25: And of course, Dabo Sweeney had to meet with the media after the loss. And one reporter asked him if he has any regrets after going against a team like that.
26: Do you regret anything about your offseason roster construction right now?
27: Chapel, you come with all these questions. No, I don't, man. I regret being 0-1 right now. I regret that. What can you ask me that at the end of the season?
28: Dabo Sweeney is officially Dabo swindling for me. He's swindling Clemson at this point, Rob. He's living in the past. We talk about this with some guys, like, you know, we even say Patrick Mahomes has to be better. Sometimes we think of him as the old Patrick Mahomes, or some other players or some other coaches who are kind of hanging on to that. That's what Dabo is. Dabo has not been great now for a handful of seasons, and it happens. By the way, born and raised in Ann Arbor, it happens where programs that were good or really good or great take dips. Miami was great for a while. Michigan was great for a while. They took a dip till they popped back up and looked like they might take a dip again. And my point is, Clemson is in that dip, and a part of it is because Dabo won't adjust. adapt. We talked about this. Listen, I have no problem if he said, hey, man, I'm being honest with you. Thanks for the question about, you know, let's say it was NIL. You know, I just feel a little differently, blah, blah. Or let's say it was about the transfer. You can't not want to do anything, Rob. You can't dislike every single thing about this particular club and want to get in. You can't tell me I don't like the club's hours. I don't like
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11: The Dodgers won their sixth straight game, 3-2 over Cincinnati. Winning pitcher Tarek Skubal went 7 1/3 innings. In San Diego, the Padres scored 4 times in the eighth to beat Washington 5-4. The Nationals have lost 6 in a row. Road victories for Toronto and Texas. Milwaukee came back for a 10-inning win against the Cubs 4-3. Arizona won in 11 innings at Kansas City 5-3. The Yankees and the Rays each won, and the Angels won at Boston 6-1, ending the Red Sox 5-game winning streak. The Tampa Bay Bucks gave quarterback Baker Mayfield a 3-year extension worth $165 million. Patriots running back Travion Henderson, with his ankle injury, will miss the season opener Wednesday at Seattle. He hasn't practiced in 2 weeks. Rams defensive tackle Aaron Donald is not traveling to Australia for their opener Thursday against the Niners. Rams defensive end Myles Garrett will play. I'm Steve DeSager.
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32: Well, it turns out that baking is a lucrative industry.
33: Yeah, normally it's not, but it is now. Well, kind of. And if you really complain enough, you'll get what you want. I've heard that before. Welcome in the beginning of another night of the Ben Maller Show. We are in the air everywhere. You listen. And we talk. And we try to move at a breakneck speed here. Whether that works or not, well, that's up to you. 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We're live. We're doing live.
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33: From the yakety yak. The yard. 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Guaranteed human. 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And I got this memo from Alf Fergdog and Maller Prop Guy, and they said, if you don't bring the takes, we're going to kick your ass out of here because it is almost on like Donkey Kong, the NFL. This is our Wednesday show. It's still late Tuesday in the West, but it's our Wednesday show, and we'll all be together, except for our friends in Hawaii and Alaska, soon enough into Wednesday. And then it's on. The NFL begins. The NFL regular season. You smell that? Yeah, it's B.O. It's either B.O. or it is the Patriots trying to dethrone. Well, you can't really dethrone anyone in the first game of the year. They'll take on Seattle, a rematch, the traditional Wednesday night NFL opener, as Seattle was a 4-point favorite on the opening line. That line anywhere from 3 to 3.5. I have to look over at DraftKings and see what the line is right now. But the Seahawks favored, pretty much a toss-up game. You get a few points at home, so it's pretty much a toss-up game there. We'll have more on that. And a primetime special later on. We think we're going to do this in hour two of Benny versus the Penny for the Wednesday night game. So we're excited about that. Big ratings win. Big ratings win for that coming up in hour number two. The Penny has been on ice. Ice, ice, baby for some time. But don't bury the lead, my man! We're not going to bury the lead. We are not going to bury the lead. Our lead this hour from Tampa, where the cigars are good, the sandwiches are great, and Baker Mayfield ain't going anywhere. Not anytime soon. Do you see this? No? Okay. Maybe perhaps you missed it. Baker Mayfield and the Buccaneers have stood together. They're roasting marshmallows, and they are singing Kumbaya as Baker Mayfield agrees to a 3-year extension, keeping him in Tampa Bay through 2029. We are told the deal is reportedly worth up to like $165 million, and averaging $55 million per season. We live in a world where Baker Mayfield is a $55 million a year quarterback. Let that settle in. Baker Mayfield is a double nickels, $55 million player. It's a dramatic turnaround. I remember a few years ago, Baker Mayfield was persona non grata in the NFL. And just a couple of weeks ago, Baker Mayfield cut off negotiations. He huffed and puffed and he had a hissy fit. And the start of training camp, he said, hey, the previous offer was a disrespectful offer to Baker Mayfield. However, they figured it out. So as we mentioned here, Baker Mayfield allowed his agents to continue the negotiation. Why would you ever stop? Like, what's the harm in talking? So they continued to talk, negotiated the deal, and after a cooling off period, both sides returned to the table. The deal has been apparently finalized and just in time for the start of the NFL regular season. So that is a good jumping off point. Let us discuss the question. Are you surprised that Tampa Bay blinked after Baker Mayfield played the disrespected card from the bottom of the deck? So I've got Chili's gift card, Beehive, and Van Gogh. And we will combine all of these things together, and we are going to float your boat is what we're going to do. So A, to answer the question, look, the NFL, as we have pointed out in previous episodes of this show, it's like the Mexican drug cartel. They got so much money, they don't know what to do with the money. It's FU money times FU money to infinity and beyond, the NFL money machine. So they got all this cash. You genuinely have to try to not get paid in the NFL. I'm convinced of that. And there are a few exceptions. For example, there's one in Dallas, right? It's kind of like Belgium-style beer. Once in a blue moon, does a guy not get the big money? Long-term contract. Right now, that would be George Pickens in Dallas, who remains capital K knucklehead for Jerry Jones, out of the bubble of trust and thus out of the long-term contract game at this point. But Baker Mayfield, on the other hand, the Baker spent training camp acting like Tampa Bay offered him a contract that included a Chili's gift card and complimentary parking at the Chili's. Well, the parking's free. Why do I need complimentary parking? Well, it's just an add-on. Okay. Well, thank you for that. But they have free parking at Chili's. I don't need the parking. Well, I know, but just it sounds better if we say complimentary parking. Okay, fine. So he got the gift card, the complimentary parking, and then, of course, that insulted his honor. Baker, very proud man. Very proud man, Baker Mayfield. So that was how that went, and he climbed straight on to the mountain. Was it Mount Kilimanjaro? No, it was Mount Principal. Baker climbed up Mount Principal. He planted his flag, much like he did back in college. He planted his flag and then came sledding right back down there when the $165 million showed up. And he said, okay, my principles have now been met, and I'm good to go. Why not? So Tampa Bay clearly getting drunk, the Buccaneer front office there, on the quarterback inflation game. And they have now paid filet mignon prices for Baker Mayfield. Baker Mayfield is like a really good hamburger. A really good hamburger. But it's not filet mignon. It's just it's a good hamburger. And the quarterback nobody wanted. Was it 3 years ago? I think it was like 3 years ago. Remember Carolina? And they fired him, and then he went to the Rams, and he showed up and played right away. And the Raiders are so bad, of course, he beat the Raiders because everyone beats the Raiders. They suck. You know, that whole thing. And there you go. Just like that. It's the rise. He was the top pick in the NFL draft out of Oklahoma, although he had to play for the Browns. So then it was the fall. Remember Odell Beckham, his daddy, used social media to get him off the Browns because he couldn't stand Baker Mayfield. Then he goes to Carolina, does a face plant, goes to the Rams, does okay, goes to Tampa, and then it's on. So there you go. Now richer than he was. He already had a good amount of money, so he gets another contract, and he benefits from the tax that the NFL has. There's a scarcity tax when it comes to quarterbacks in the NFL. All right, now the other part of this, page two. Now that Baker Mayfield has gotten his money yet again in his early 30s, Baker Mayfield. So we need to get our shovel out. We're going to get our shovel out right now and dig a little deeper. And I don't know if you're ready for this or not, but I'm ready. I'm going to dig a little deeper. So the question is, Buccaneers quarterback Baker Mayfield a true franchise quarterback? Is he a true franchise quarterback at $55 million a year? So, look, I don't see it, and we're never wrong about this stuff. We're never wrong about this analysis when it comes to quarterbacks. We're not. Just ask the Arizona fans. We were all over Kyler Murray, and they didn't believe us. Alligator arms Murray, how'd that work out? Schmucks. Listen, Baker Mayfield, here's what we know about him, right? He treats criticism like the Library of Congress treats historical documents. Every single slight, every single critic, every disrespectful comment gets preserved forever. Baker Mayfield still upset about something Colin Cowherd said in 2019, and he's still pissed about it. Dude, it's 7 years later, man. You might want to chill on a little bit. I'm just saying. Nobody converts perceived criticism, disrespect, into content better than the Baker. He's a content maker. And he makes the media availability time absolute must-see television. That's the reality. And Mayfield is elite when it comes to a microphone. Right? You put him in front of a microphone. He's elite. You know, he'll snap. He'll have a hissy fit. And that's always good for business around these parts. But think of it like a beehive. Yeah, that's my sound of bees. So think of it like a beehive. So you've got in the beehive, here's what I know about beehives. I learned this in school. I want to thank Miss Kleeman. She taught me this. I was in school. So you've got queen bee, right? You got the queen bee in the beehive. And that's the, you know, the queen of queens, you know, the main star of the show, queen bee in the beehive. So you got queen bee, you've got the worker bee, and then you've got the drone bees. So you've got the three types of bees. I believe that's it. You get the three types of bees. So for three games, you're going to get an elite level quarterback from Baker Mayfield. Three or four games, right? Baker is a dirtbag, heart and soul guy who plays with gumption and grind and all those big words. He's not the queen bee. He's not the drone. He's a worker bee, and he's the man in the middle. That's what Baker Mayfield is. So, again, three or four games, you'll be like, wow, he's great. Remember, was it last year or the year before? For three or four weeks, he was the MVP in the NFL. Then they had to play the rest of the games. And boy, that sucked. Boy, that sucked. For eight or nine games, you'll get middle-of-the-road quarterback play, average worker bee play from Baker Mayfield. And then for the rest of the games, you'll be wondering why he's not selling insurance somewhere. He's just unusable. He's a non-playable character. He's so bad. And so while the news conferences are appointment viewing, all right, they're appointment viewing, Sunday afternoon remains, you know, it's optional. It's optional. Well, hey, good for him. He got paid. Not cost me anything, and he'll get his money, and he's at the end of his athletic prime here, so the Bucks will be paying him for a couple years past his athletic prime. We'll see how that works out. That never goes bad. You know, it's like buying bread that's moldy. It's, you know, enjoyable. Just cook it and cook the mold off it. All right, last word. To La La Land, or is it Aussie Land? Update, Aaron Donald. Will we see him on Thursday night, NFL football? Will we see Aaron Donald? And the star out of retirement as the Rams open up their season against the 49ers? No. Aaron Donald saying, no. Donald will not play in the Rams season opener against the 49ers, those great NFC West rivals meeting 8,000 miles away. NFL barnstorming. I'm sure a bunch of people in Melbourne are going to go out and buy Rams and 49er gear because of this, and they'll make a ton of money, unless they don't. The comeback delayed until at least week two. The Rams will play the Giants on a Monday night at SoFi. So Sean McVay announcing that Aaron Donald did not travel. The Rams are on a plane right now. In fact, they're listening on, you can hear Fox Sports Radio on those planes, those jumbo jets. They got the radio feed. So we'd like to say hi to all the boys from the Rams traveling party there, making their way. The 18-hour flight they took off Tuesday night. They'll be listening to the entire show. So we welcome the Rams listening to us here on the Fox Sports Radio channel on that flight. The chartered flight that they're taking from L.A. to Melbourne, they took off Tuesday night, and they'll play on Thursday, which is actually Friday for them. You see how that works? It's called time zones. Oh, my God, there's time zones? What's up with that? So McVay had previously indicated that all the Ram players, including Donald, were going to make the trip. Another lie by a coach. That happens all the time. Rams claim they saw really no benefit for Aaron Donald to be a tourist and travel halfway around the world. I don't even know, is that halfway or is that all the way? I go sound all the way around. It's the other side. Right? Go do a 180? Yeah, do a 180. To the other side of the world there. Just to merely watch. You just watch it on TV and knock yourself out. So the 35-year-old will instead remain in La La Land and continue to get ready for the upcoming season. So the question is this: what message is Aaron Donald sending by skipping the Rams season opener? What is the message there? So here's the message. Donald, who's past his athletic prime, and he's back with the Rams here, he has been down. Here's the message. Donald has been down in the football basement for a couple of years now, right? There's going to be cobwebs. There's a lot of cobwebs there. You've got some rusty hinges. You got to take care of that. And boxes, you got to move those around. And so you got to do all that stuff before the machinery starts humming and clicking on all cylinders and all that. So we love to romanticize. Well, some of us do. I'm not really much of a romantic. Lorena's a romantic, but I'm not much of a romantic there.
2: I love love.
33: Oh, my God. Speaking of that, her segment will be coming up later.
2: Ooh, I forget it's Wednesday.
33: Yeah, it's always Wednesday somewhere, I think. I think it's always Wednesday somewhere. Anyway, so that's the message. The message is that even though you romanticize this, he is an add-on item. Aaron Donald to the Rams defense. That's what he is. He's an add-on item, and don't expect the old wrecking ball every game. You'll see flashes of a domination situation from Aaron Donald. And so this is like the NFL's version of the Van Gogh traveling exhibit. And the Aaron Donald experience, we'll call it, coming to a town near you, featuring limited practices, limited snaps, pick your spots when you're going to play, and a lot of see ya when we see ya. Think of him like the football version of Rod Stewart. Aaron Donald is the football version of Rod Stewart. What are you talking about, Maller? Let me explain. Sir Rod Stewart. Just think about like Rod Stewart singing Maggie May, right? Classic tune by Rod Stewart there. The aging rock star who skips rehearsals, avoids the sound check, and just kind of wanders onto the stage purely to play the greatest hits of his career. That's it. And so it's a lot of nostalgia for Aaron Donald, and we're all just kind of waiting to see if he can still hit those high notes, at least by the time the playoffs come around. All right, is the Ben Maller Show. If you would like to comment on any of this, you can join us right now. Say hello. Give us a buzz. 877-99 on Fox. That's 877-996-6369. If you'd like to be part of the live program. And turns out, I was unaware of this, a number of NFL players are big fans of my colleague over doing Coast to Coast there up on the fifth floor, the great George Norrie. Did you know this? A number of NFL players, big fans of George Norrie and Coast to Coast. I was unaware of this. We'll explain what that's all about. We'll take your calls at 877-99 on Fox. Also, on the X Machine, at Ben Maller. That's at Ben Maller. We'll get to all of that, and we will do it next. However, it is the A Block, and what hour is it?
0: Number one.
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7: A full clock there, but I thought it was unbelievable the response that Lance Taylor had. 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
1: The Ben Maller Show on Fox Sports Radio as we are getting you ready for the start of the football season, the real football season, the National Football League. And if we continue down a path we've gone in recent years, we're all excited. Most of these games are going to suck this weekend, and it'll take a couple weeks for us to get good football. We're going to try to be optimistic. Now, if you want to be part of the show, it is interactive. You can be part of whatever, you know, any way you want to be part of the show. You can contribute. Most people don't.
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1: 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Greatest call ever. Jeannie in Medford. The GOAT, the Babe Ruth of callers, right there. So if you want to call in, 877-99 on Fox. Also on the X machine, at Ben Maller. That's at Ben Maller. Be part of the live program. You can have your fake avatar and all that. Follow the Ben Maller account, or don't even bother, because we won't. I'll be reading your comments. You can also say hello to Lorena. She is the FSR Tech Queen.
4: I have a evil pickle in my box right now, bro. What up, Bill?
1: There's a lot of ambient noise. And in the producer's chair, our friend Brandon, TikTok star.
5: Yeah, what's going on?
1: Hi, Brandon. BSD Takes, is that correct on
5: X?
1: Yeah,
5: thank you, Ben. Appreciate it. Yep.
1: Yeah, BSD Takes. The guy's a social media influencer. You can say hello to him. How many phony phone calls will we get tonight from people that will get through? They're using bogus names. Definitely Hollering James. Well, Hollering James will do it. Angry Bill doesn't listen live anymore, so I don't think he'll be able to pull that off unless somebody wakes him up and all that. Mark the Walker writes in. He says, A- on the opening Maller monologue. He says he has a live cockpit feed of the Rams chartered flight on their way to Melbourne. Oh, I think it looks very familiar. Very solid. Solid flying there. Absolutely. Travis says we must bring back the Encarnacion drop. He's demanding the Encarnacion drop, and I'm all for it. That was a great moment on the show when we had the Encarnacion drop, and we'd battle it out on the MLB when we draft players in the fantasy game and try to get Encarnacion.
4: How do you spell Encarnacion?
1: All right, that's a bad sign. It's Encarnacion. What do I win? Do I win the drop? I don't win the...
4: I don't think you spelled it right. Encarnacion.
1: No, no. Carnacion. Listen to live coverage. We're trying to find a drop. Lorena has no idea who Encarnacion is, but it was a drop actually from a movie with that fat actor. Who's the fat guy that played in that wrestling movie? Who am I thinking of here years ago? No?
4: Maybe. Oh, I think I found it.
1: All right, here we go. Let's see here.
6: Encarnacion!
1: Yeah. There it is. Right there. You asked for it. You give us 20 minutes. We'll get it for you.
4: Woo! It's a good day when I can find it.
1: It was, who was the guy? Is it Jack Black? Was that who was in it? I think that was his movie. The Mexican wrestling movie, you never saw that back?
4: Oh, Nacho Libre.
1: Nacho Libre, but the actor was, right? Am I right on that?
4: No. That was Jack Black then, yeah.
1: Yeah, that was Jack Black. That drop, I played again.
6: Encarnacion!
4: Oh, I hear it.
1: I'm pretty sure that's from that movie. King Roy writes and says, when you started comparing Aaron Donald to Rod Stewart, I thought it was going to be about the famous myth about Stewart. Besides, there is nothing like load management making its way to the NFL. Yeah, that's just what I need. Just Josh says, Baker making $55 million a season shows just how much FU money the NFL has to throw around at average quarterbacks now, kind of like a kid making burgers at the local McDonald's for $22 an hour, paying for mid, he points out. What else do we have? Let's see, page down. We'll skip over that one. Doug in South Korea says, worked at a business in my younger years. They played light rock all day. 7 out of every 10 songs were Rod Stewart. After that, I couldn't stand the sound of his name, let alone the music.

0: like he says. Understandable. Mike from New Hampshire writes in. He says, I'm disappointed in you, Ben. You didn't open the show like you're supposed to. What happened to In the Air Everywhere? So disappointed. But the Maller Militia still loves you. We all make mistakes. All right. Well, there you go. I just want to make, every once in a while, I want to make sure you're listening. I thought I did say that, but maybe I didn't. I don't know. I felt like I said that. Did I not say that? Did I skip over that? I don't know. I just kind of saw an autopilot. Michael in Tulsa writes in. He says, Ben, A+ on the opening Maller monologue regarding Baker Mayfield. I am fairly certain his onesie-wearing OU fans were here want to have babies over his new contract. Baker planted the flag at the Ohio State. Those same morons could not give a S about Jalen Hurts. Okay. Jerry in the Jar writes in, says you cannot blame the Buccaneers. Baker Mayfield has been running around with the chip on his shoulder. Oh, look, Jerry in the Jar found a photo of Baker Mayfield with the chip on his shoulder. Not a Ruffles. More like a Lay's. More, and it looks kind of like a taco shell, actually. Looks like a taco shell. Delicious taco shell. Absolutely. The specialist writes in, he says, no doubt Mr. Maller is very happy to see the NBC Pro Football People power ranking that put Super Bowl champion Seattle at number one and the Rams at number two. Yes, I love that. Absolutely great. And then Seattle's going to go out, and I think we know what's going to happen there on Wednesday night, and not going to be good. Scrooge in Northern California says Benny versus the Penny is back. Yes, it is back. On terrestrial radio, you can thank the good people over there at NBC who did not pick up the show for another year. We were in negotiations, but that did not work out. So they S-canned the show, unfortunately. Baltimore Freeloader account writes in, says, we have a major live sporting event on, and you led with some loser quarterback. Come on, Ben. We all know your huge passion for tennis. More importantly, where did your update guy go? I think he's sleeping right now. But I'm sure we'll have live update. That's so important. We have recorded updates. That's how important that tennis match is in New York, clearly. Who's winning right now? I've got cameras in front of me. I can't. I cannot see who's...
1: Brandon says it's tied.
0: It's tied? Okay.
2: Yeah, they're in the... I believe it's in? Tied. What's at the, sets. It's the final...
0: The final Shelton versus Alcaraz, is that right?
2: Yeah. Quarterfinal, yep.
0: Carlos Alcaraz. All right. We'll see who wins. We'll let you just break in with breaking news, Brandon. When it's over, just let me know. You know, I can't just, I'm doing a show. I can't be watching. Mark the Walker writes in, says, greetings, Militia. I was watching the U.S. Open and it struck me, Pegula, the daughter of the Bills owner, looks just like my ex-wife. And he says, check out these pictures. And it says Jesse's one, and then my wife. Yeah, that they do look very similar. They do look very similar. What do you want? All right, let's go to the phones. It is a call-in show. Ryan in San Diego, by the way, says, I have to admit, I don't have a good feeling this Thursday versus the Niners or Friday. I'm not too concerned about it. The Rams will find a way to win enough games to get in the playoffs and all that. That's really what this is all about. Let's go to the phones and we'll say hello. Eeny, meeny, miny, moe. Let's say hello to Big Daddy. Very active this week from Big Daddy.
3: Yes, sir. He's all my fans and all my constituents.
4: He's the daddy.
3: Get in here, Ben.
0: I hear you.
3: Get him.
0: I hear you.
3: Daddy. Hey, Ben, did you know Shohei Ohtani had a T?
0: I did not know that. No, I did not.
3: Yeah, he got a T. They made him one when he hit the 26th home run. It's called Oche, unsweetened green tea.
0: No. Oh, no, he's, yeah. Oh, yeah, I have heard those commercials for that tea on the, and I guess it's, I don't know if he's partner with it or whatever, but yeah, I've heard that. It's been around for a while. Yeah, he's got his own.
3: Been around for a while. Okay then. Yeah, ready for the season, baby. Cowboy going to the Super Bowl. Hey, already know it, Ben.
0: Yeah, 30 years in a row. Every year the Cowboys go to the Super Bowl. 30 years in a row. Right. Every single season. The bad part, as you know, at Big Daddy, the bad part is always when they actually have to play the games. Right now, this is the greatest time to be a Cowboy fan before they actually take the field. So this is the greatest time. Up until they kick off, man, is this a great time to be a Cowboy fan.
3: Yeah, it's beautiful. I got something for you.
0: All right.
3: What travels around the world? Stays in a corner and doesn't say a mumbling word.
0: I don't know what.
3: Lorena?
1: about me?
3: I said, what travels around the world, stays in a corner, and doesn't say a mumbling word?
1: A child who's in trouble.
3: Nope.
0: All right.
3: What's his name, Brandon?
0: That's his name, Brandon. Brandon, you want to guess? You want to guess here, Brandon?
2: I have no idea.
0: All right, no idea.
1: Wrong.
0: Definitely wrong. He's definitely wrong. I don't know. Yeah.
3: I say a stamp. A stamp go all around.
0: Oh, a stamp. Do people still use stamps?
1: Wow, I haven't smelled a stamp in a while.
0: When's the last time you mailed something with a stamp?
3: I think I mailed some insurance. I couldn't get it in, and I got it out late, so I went on and mailed it in there. But I did do some insurance. They still take them. They went up to 25 cents.
0: Oh, okay. Yeah, it's more than that. I've not used a stamp. I can't remember.
3: Yeah.
0: It's been.
3: Well, let me ask you this. Do you carry a money clip?
0: No. You know, I inherited my grandfather, may he rest in peace. Yeah. He had a money clip, and I have his money clip, but I don't use it because I don't really use cash. So what's the point of having a money clip?
3: Okay, you're okay. Yeah, I'm old school.
0: I would use cash, but most places I go are like, you got to use a credit card. You can't
3: they look for the credit card or something, you know.
0: That's all they want. They want that effing, they want that credit card. They don't want the cash.
3: You have to watch them, Ben, because they'll charge you twice. You know how you go up there and you charge something instead of totaling all at one time? They be hitting you. You got to watch your time, man. Watch your money, man.
0: Well, the worst is the gas. They'll charge you like an extra 10 cents a gallon at some places, at least around here with the gas, if you pay with a credit card.
3: Man, you better keep that money and keep your receipt because they'll get you.
0: Yeah. All right. Well, Big Daddy, enjoy the Cowboys championship before they kick off.
3: Yes,
0: and then
3: sir.
0: All right, buddy. Thank you. The great Big Daddy.
3: Yes, sir. We're going to blow it up, baby.
0: Yeah. All right. So who knew that a bunch of NFL players are fans of my buddy George Norrie, who hosts Coast to Coast? They talk about goblins and chemtrails and lizard people and all that stuff. What a fun show that is. So I bring this up because 49er linebacker Dre Greenlaw, do you see this? He delivered a geography lesson during a media session this week in Melbourne, Australia. The Niners have been hanging out there for a number of days getting ready for the Rams. Well, the Rams are on a plane right now heading to Melbourne as we speak. So asked whether he had any questions for Australians, Greenlaw immediately wondered, how far are we from Antarctica, he said. And then they said, well, here's how far we are. And Greenlaw seemed surprised by the proximity to the continent, asking whether Australia gets significant snow. He says, because we're right on top of it. And then things went a little more bizarro where Greenlaw asked the media. He said, so Antarctica, is it a lie? He said. And then the media's like, well, you know, Antarctica exists. It's extremely cold. And Greenlaw challenged them. Y'all been there. Y'all been there. Buying into the conspiracy, which is on the dark web there, that there's some kind of portal at the bottom of the planet and that you're not allowed to go there. There's like a lot of military down there and it's a good conspiracy. This is the kind of stuff that Mr. Irrigation, I'm guarantee you, my guy Mr. Irrigation in Houston is all over that. All over that. So Antarctica is about 2,000 miles away from Australia. Does Dre Greenlaw not understand? Like 2,000 miles from, we do the show from Los Angeles. So 2,000 miles, like the East Coast is 2,300 miles or something like that. 2,500 miles, depending, I guess, where you go. So you can have freezing Arctic conditions 2,000 miles away. There you go. Dre Greenlaw. And if you are one of those people that believe that the southernmost continent in the world is actually some kind of alien portal, I would love for you to call up and give us the inside skinny on that. I love that. I still get messages. Kyrie Irving was playing for the Celtics, and he thought the world was flat, and he ranted about that. And I got messages from the Hollow Earth. I still get messages from the Hollow Earth, the Flat Earth people. Now, my favorite conspiracy that I believe is there's stuff like the ocean and coming out of the ocean. There's like portals in the ocean, or there's like caves down there. They all live in. That's my theory. That's what I'm going with. All right, here's the Ben Maller Show as we press on. and on, so a little NFL geography, and there you go. Dre Greenlaw, filling the content machine, and God bless him for that. Time now for the Who Am I game with three touchdown passes at Cincinnati on Sunday. Baker Mayfield, who we started the hour with, the Bucs quarterback, can join Pro Football Hall of Famer Peyton Manning and me as the only quarterback selected number one overall all time with at least 200 touchdown passes in their first 125 career games. Again, three touchdown passes against the Bengals in the Natty on Sunday. Baker Mayfield will join Hall of Famer Peyton Manning and me as the only quarterbacks picked number one overall all time with at least 200 touchdown passes in their first 125 career games. Who am I? That is the question. The answer. We'll get to it. More of these riveting phone calls, and we will do it next. However, it is the B block. Why'd I hit the table? That hurt.
4: Number one.
0: That actually did hurt. That hurt. I hurt my.
1: I know a doctor.
0: Is there a doctor? No. Well, the wait is over. Football.
5: I'm a doctor.
0: Hi, Jeannie. 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
10: Ladies and gentlemen,
11: I shared a cocktail years ago in Manhattan Beach, and he said, why is it that coaches have to be loyal, fans aren't, ADs aren't, donors and boosters aren't, the sport isn't, but the coach has to be? A couple of weeks earlier, he'd bolted Tennessee for USC. I defended him then, and I will defend him now. He's a mercenary, but so's LSU. They are perfect for each other. Do I think LSU's football coach needs to be a troll? No, I do think at Ole Miss to get attention, it was effective. LSU's a factory. They could win a natty without that stuff. I mean, they've won a natty with Les Miles and Nick Saban, Ed Orgeron. I mean, it's just LSU wins national championships almost regardless of the coach. And what they did to Clemson, say what you want about Lane Kiffin. I'll take Lane Kiffin over a guy I like, Dabo Sweeney, who is the CEO of a football operation. He's the CEO. And he's like, stubborn, rigid, I'm not going to do the NIL in the portal. Can you imagine a CEO in America 45 years ago saying, I'm not going to use the internet? Can you imagine a CEO today saying, I do not believe in AI, my company will not use it? That's what Dabo's doing. Like, it's time to go. Sorry, Grandpa, it's time to go. You don't have to like Lane Kiffin, but you can't shame him because he doesn't care, and he's told me that. The sport's not loyal. It's never been less loyal. It's all about transferring and getting the best opportunity. And LSU was Lane's best opportunity.
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14: Aaron Donald not traveling to Australia. He will not play opening week for the Rams as he ramps up to get ready to play. This is the right call. As I have said, the Rams are handling this wrong. I don't need to see him until the middle of the season. And I know they gave him $20 million because that if I'm going to come out of retirement, you got to pay me $20 million. But you want him to be ready to go when it's the most important time of the season. And the guy's been out of the NFL for 2 years. You could talk to me about practicing and staying in shape, but the guy's going to hit the wall. And we're going to get to a point where he's going to be irrelevant because he's out of gas. The best players in the world, leaving the game for 2+ years, it's going to have an effect on you. So this was a great decision. It should be even more. We should not be seeing him until after Halloween at the earliest.
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0: 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We're here 5 nights a week. You love the show 5 nights a week. You get 3 episodes of the pod only, the Fifth Hour podcast, every Friday, Saturday, and Sunday. So check out that as well. There's the YouTube page, Ben Maller Show. There's a lot of ways to get the show. Now, if you don't like the show, if you think the show sucks, we're on overnight. Most people are sleeping, so who cares? And nobody listens to the podcast, so it doesn't really matter. We're irrelevant. Yeah.
1: Wink, wink.
0: Nudge, nudge. Yeah.
2: Mm-hmm.
0: You know what I'm saying? Yeah. Back to it we go. And we will pay off the always popular Who Am I game. Don't forget, Benny versus the Penny. Next hour, we've got this. Benny versus the Penny. Breaking it down scientifically. The NFL opener from Seattle. They're sleepless in Seattle, which is good for us. We like sleepless people because we're sleepless. We're up all night. And we'll have that breakdown as the New England Patriots roadshow heading to the Pacific Northwest. They're already there. And they'll take on the Seahawks. I was in Seattle a few years ago, a beautiful stadium. I was not allowed in. JJ and Renton could not get me in. So I sat at a bar across from the Seahawks stadium and watched the Seahawks game, which was fine. We had Robbie the Mariner fan there and Ed from Spokane and some other legends, Christina. So that was a good time. Here's the Who Am I game. Again, blatant attempt to get you to listen a little longer. So with three touchdown passes at Cincinnati on Sunday, Bucs quarterback Baker Mayfield can join a Hall of Famer Peyton Manning and me as the only quarterback selected number one overall all time with at least 200 touchdown passes in their first 125 career games. That's the question. What's the answer? Femi, wearing his Vikings onesie, the top Uber Eats guy, said in the Twin Cities, says future MVP Kyler Murray. Well, he is going to be the MVP of Call of Duty. Alf the Alien Opiner says, I am the forever stamp, currently priced at 82 cents each. Wow. My dad loved stamps. My dad and my grandpa collected stamps, and I inherited a lot of stamps. I don't collect stamps. George Plimpton from Mallor Prop Guy, Truck Stop Fungus, eating his chili in his tidy whities at a dive motel somewhere in Arkansas, says the stuttering cowboy Mel Tillis is the answer. Jerry in a jar says the late, great Sam Kinison is the answer. Who else do we have? Page down. Can't read that. Yogi Bear? Or did he get canceled too? That's Joe the Ghost Hunter. Did Yogi Bear get canceled? I don't think so. I think he's still okay. Brady Quinn from Larry D, our
2: hey,
0: colleague.
2: Boo-boo.
0: Ryan in San Diego says Aaron Donald's bookie is the correct answer. He's in Mexico right now, Ryan. What else do we have to see? Page Dan. Dan Pastorini from Pauly D. That's his answer. Kelsey Asbilly, is that her name? 35 today. I have no idea who that is, from Late Night Drug Tester. Do you have an answer, Lorraine? Quick,
2: Lamar Jackson?
0: No, it is not. It's Matthew Stafford.
3: Mallor
0: here. 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
6: 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Jason Smith and Mike Harmon are dropping knowledge like this.
8: These guys are sick, man.
9: This week is going to be a bad week for science.
10: Right?
9: It's going to be a bad week for science. And I don't mean like a bet in discovering things. I don't mean like that, like, well, we're not going to discover things or, you know, figuring out cures for things.
2: No. Oh, I thought you were just kicking everybody out the labs and giving them a couple of days off.
9: This is going to be a bad week for science, right? Because, you know, and specifically the sport of sleep science.
2: Oh, yeah, yeah, yeah.
9: Because surrounding this game in Australia, the 49ers have been in Australia since early June. To acclimate and be ready for the game, right? They got there last week, right?
2: They were also trying to get away from the substation.
9: Right. Well, that's true.
2: So
9: that's
2: a few extra days might get whatever is leaching into their systems out.
9: Yeah, but they got there a week ago. They want to acclimate. They want to make sure they're ready to go. We're ready for the game. Okay. The Rams are taking the exact opposite, where they're going to, I think, actually fly in and they're going to land an hour before the game and they're going to go play and they're going to get on the plane right after. Like, they are going to spend less than 72 hours in Australia overall. They're waiting until the last possible second to leave tomorrow to go play this game on Thursday. This is why this is going to be a bad week for science, because you know the 49ers. You know, they went to all the experts possible, right? Where everybody, Silicon Valley, Bay Area, whatever. Hey, what's the best thing to do? What's the best way to, you know, they had people both sides of the aisle saying, hey, do this.
2: But that's just it, right?
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3: Now, Lane Kiffin in LSU, the coach everybody loves to hate, the only football coach, college or pro, that enjoys being a troll. They beat Clemson 51-10. The SEC today, the conference Lane Kiffin and LSU are members of, filed an amendment to its federal lawsuit against the school. His own conference doesn't like him. And you know what? Lane Kiffin matters to college football, and he really matters in the South. The NFL's not interested. They don't do troll coaches. And the Big Ten doesn't care. But in the South, he's a rock star. And they often say that opposites in relationships attract. But I would argue in college football, the coach has to match the school's agenda, belief, and energy. And LSU cares about one thing, winning football games. And Lane Kiffin does not romanticize the sport.
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13: Quarterback Baker Mayfield got a 3-year contract extension from the Tampa Bay Bucs worth $165 million. Patriots running back Travion Henderson, who's had an ankle injury, will miss the season opener Wednesday at Seattle. Bears wide receiver Rome Odunze missed practice again with a leg injury. Oregon fell to number 6 in the new college polls. Ohio State is still number 1. In the women's quarterfinals at the U.S. Open, close victories for number 1 Aryna Sabalenka and number 3 seed Jessica Pegula. LIV Golf filed for bankruptcy. It'll try to restructure. The Lakers will honor former coach Phil Jackson with a statue late next season. The Dodgers won their 6th straight, edging the Reds 3-2. The Padres scored 4 runs in the bottom of the 8th to beat Washington 5-4. Extra inning wins for Arizona and Milwaukee. Victories for the Yankees and the Rays. And the Angels snap Boston's 5-game win streak 6-1. I'm Steve DeSager.
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0: The Bayou Boogie. Welcome in the beginning of another hour of the Ben Maller Show. We are in the air everywhere. Just listen in and relax. Yes, as we are off Broadway, way off Broadway, coast to coast, border to border, and beyond, on the vast and groovily powerful microphones of FSR emanating live from the balance.
16: Do it live.
0: 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And wait, is that Kathy in Kathy, what are you doing? 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Kathy loves listening to a different affiliate every night. She's got over 600 options to listen to. I don't know what she's listening to right now. 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The crown is yours. And don't forget, we'd like to alert all the affiliates down the line. Coming up later this hour, it's back, baby. Back where it started. We're going back to our roots, at least for now. More on that later. Benny versus the Penny returns after a glorious run on television for a couple of years and then on the YouTube and all that. We're bringing it back where it all started, romanticizing on the radio. So that'll be coming up a little bit later on. We'll give you the pick against the spread, tell you what's going to happen. No need to even bother watching the Patriots and the Seahawks, is we are going to tell you exactly how that is going to play out and where to invest your money. Of course, for entertainment purposes only, if you lose. Now, if you win, donate to the dealer. Give a little tip to the dealer. Tip your dealer. All right, anyway, our lead this hour, we're going to change it up a little. We're going to start with this story. I'm fascinated by the story in Baton Rouge, Louisiana. So LSU, I don't know if you saw this or not. This is bonkers. Okay, effing bonkers. So LSU is facing a meeting on Thursday among the Southeastern Conference presidents and chancellors. They're going to have a vote on Thursday. All right, so today's Wednesday. That would be tomorrow. And from what we're told, there's going to be a vote on Thursday on whether or not to terminate the school's conference membership. All of this over a fight over former NFL players returning to college now. It is interesting to note that LSU did finalize their roster at 105 players, and the NFL bounce back players were not on the roster, although you can certainly change the roster as you go forward. So if you didn't see this, perhaps not. It is next level. You talk about the legend of Lane Kiffin. You imagine if LSU gets kicked out of the Southeastern Conference because of Lane Kiffin? My God. So anyway, at best, we're hearing there'll be a significant punishment for both the school and the coach. There will be a vote, though. You need a 2/3 vote from what we're reading here to kick LSU, Louisiana State University, out of the Southeastern Conference. So that is a good jumping off point. Let us discuss the question for the esteemed panel, which you are a part of. So what are the odds? What are the odds that the Southeastern Conference gives the boot to Lane Kiffin and LSU, kicks them out of the conference for flirting with bounce-back NFL players? So I've got Snapple, Williamsburg Bridge, and Pinwheel. And we'll combine all of these things together, and we are going to scream into the night, is what we're going to do. Just like they're doing right now at the U.S. Open at Arthur Ashe Stadium there in Queens. They're screaming into the night as tennis keeps going on and on and on. And all the rich celebrities get shot on television, getting shot, but they're showing.
16: Was that Kevin Hart?
0: I believe Kevin Hart there.
16: Oh, my gosh.
0: Kevin, it's past your bedtime, Kevin. It's 3 a.m. What are you doing? It's a bad job for you. All right, so to answer the question, what are the odds that the SEC kicks LSU and Lane Kiffin out of the conference? They have a meeting scheduled for Thursday. There will be a vote taking place. So we go right to the Mallard odds. The Mallard odds survey says plus 4,800. What does that mean in layman's terms? That implies a 2% chance. A 2% chance. Now, the SEC is threatening expulsion, as in crank up the band, na na na na, na na na, hey, hey, goodbye, just like that. All right, so it's kind of like, the way I would describe this, it's like a parent, everyone had this happen when they were a kid. I had it happen to me. Everyone I know has had this happen. I'm sure it happened to you. You're going on a family road trip. You got mom and dad, or maybe just dad, or maybe just mom, or somebody else, your guardian, whoever, in the car, driving along. La, la, la, la, la, la, la. You're annoying the F out of your parents. And one of the parents says, one more time, and we are turning the car around. Yeah. Yeah. Mama Maller used to say that quite a bit. Three boys. I was middle child. We had a lot of testosterone, and nobody ever turned the car around. Never happened. Never happened. You'd be better off, if you think LSU is getting kicked out of the Southeastern Conference, you would be better off betting on McDonald's, getting rid of the Big Mac, and replacing the Big Mac with steamed kale. Hey, can I get the Big Mac? No, we don't have the Big Mac. Well, what do you have instead? Well, we've got this steamed kale thing. Well, who wants that? Nobody wants that. You're not going to go to a drive-thru for steamed kale. Have you lost your bloody mind? Yeah. Or it's like the Southeastern Conference presidents and chancellors voluntarily saying, you know, we don't need all that television money. We don't want to be greedy. Why don't we give some back? Let's give some back to the TV people. We don't need all that money. Good luck. This is performative outrage with a conference logo stitched to the polo. That's it. They don't want LSU gone, the Southeastern Conference. They want LSU scared. That's what they want. They want them scared. They want them fined. They want public humiliation, a little publicly humiliated time for LSU. That's what they want. And then what's going to happen? I've seen this play out in my head here, and I'm never wrong. A distant relative of Nostradamus, friend of Nostradinus. So then they'll call it unprecedented accountability, is what they're going to call it, which I believe is corporate gobbledygook for please stop asking questions. I think that's accurate. Just don't ask any questions. So LSU is like the Southeastern Conference's pebble in the shoe, is what it is, but it's a pebble that delivers pretty good TV ratings, sometimes monster TV ratings, and bags of cashola. That kind of matters, right? That kind of matters. So the SEC has a love-hate relationship. They used to make these things called rom-coms back in the day. Usually rom-coms were always about love-hate, you know. The girl hates the guy. The guy's a loser. And then all of a sudden, they fall in love. You know, that's SEC LSU. Like right now, SEC hates LSU, but they kind of, you know, the LSU's the bad boy. They kind of get into the whole bad boy act and all that stuff. And so, there you go. Love hate relationship with LSU. They hate the headaches. They love the juice. They can't get enough of the juice. LSU is the Snapple of college football. Occasionally, it gets a little sticky. Frequently, it's messy. Right? And they do bring it. They bring that, as we said, they bring the juice like Snapple. You spill Snapple, it gets all over the place. Looking into the Oracle, and you got to get an Oracle if you have an overnight talk show. We have an Oracle, Benny's Oracle, and Lane Kiffin, here's what's going to happen. He is going to get suspended, and the reason Lane's going to be suspended is because somebody has to be the ceremonial head that the SEC's medieval spike hits into, and that's going to be Lane Kiffin there. They have to have a pound of flesh, so they'll suspend Lane Kiffin. And the punishment, though, here's where they have to thread a needle. And this is where it gets a little messy. Because they want to punish Lane Kiffin for being Lane Kiffin. The issue is the punishment has to be carefully calibrated, and here's why. They want to get the headlines. They want to get the attention that they're disciplined. Right? They're bringing down LSU, bringing down Lane Kiffin. However, the punishment has to be small enough not to damage their television pals over there at ABC. That's the problem. And the very important date is not LSU's next game. I believe they play Louisiana Tech, I think is who they have next. It's the game after that. It's the third game of the season for LSU that matters. And that's the one. That's the game against Ole Miss, made for TV. You think ESPN, ABC want that shot of the Lane train choo-choo, rolling in there down to from Baton Rouge to Oxford, Mississippi, and Lane public enemy number one there and all that? The SEC doesn't want a divorce from LSU. They just want LSU to sleep on the couch for a little while. So either suspend Lane Kiffin for one game, or if you suspend him for multiple games, you give him the opportunity to appeal. You make sure that you don't hear the appeal until after LSU plays Ole Miss. You see what I'm saying there? All right. Meanwhile, to the Bronx. That's right. We're to baseball. What kind of baseball? Alex Rodriguez, better known by his gangster name, A-Rod. So A-Rod says that he does not expect the New York Yankees to invite him back to Yankee Stadium for future old-timer day events, even though he was one of the more prolific offensive Yankees. Asked whether or not he would attend, A-Rod said bluntly, quote, "I don't think I'll get invited back, so I don't have a choice," close quote. Now, Rodriguez stressing that he has a affection for the franchise, says he loves the Yankees and their fans. I thought he was a Mets fan growing up. Anyway, A-Rod did attend the Old Timers Day at Yankee Stadium in 2024. However, that was only because they honored the 15th anniversary of the 09 Yankee World Championship, the last time the Yankees won. They have sucked for so many years, the Yankees. How embarrassing. They have not won since 09. Oh, my God. They're not going to win this year. I don't know. Is Judge the new Don Mattingly? Aaron Judge the new Don Mattingly? Boy, that comeback went great last night. 0-3 against one of the worst teams in baseball, the Rockies. Couple of strikeouts there. Judge is in midseason form. Looked like Giancarlo Stanton coming back from the injury. So the question regarding A-Rod. A-Rod says he doesn't expect to be welcomed back to the Yankee family. How does that strike you? From Alex Rodriguez. So A-Rod is starring in a remake of that classic film, Dazed and Confused. And having somehow confused being a great Yankee with being a beloved Yankee. Because he was very productive, A-Rod, as a Yankee. Was he beloved? No. So what did A-Rod think? What did he think was going to happen after going nuclear and fighting everybody? Now, he wanted to fight everybody. You know, he's that, you know, that drunk guy that goes in there and the angry drunk that wants to fight everyone at the bar. That's A-Rod. That was A-Rod when all that stuff was going down back in the day. And so he's not being blackballed per se. There's some people say, oh, A-Rod's being blackballed. Nah. He's simply experiencing the consequences of his own behavior. And it's not because of the PEDs. It's interesting to note, some say, well, he's a PED cheat. No, baseball's welcome back the PED cheats. They like them, except the Hall of Fame. The baseball writers, they'll only put certain PED cheats in, And the other guys aren't. A-Rod's on the naughty list, so he doesn't get in. Clemens doesn't get in. Bonds, those guys can't get in. McGuire and Sosa. But there's other guys, you know, David Ortiz and others, that were in that world, and they're in the Hall of Fame. They don't have a problem with those guys being in the Hall of Fame, right? Why not? There's a cheating a-hole in there. Carlos Beltran, cheating Astro. They got a cheater in the Hall of Fame, right? Come on now. So you got all that. But he would have been fine. A-Rod would have been fine. Just the PED thing. The Yankees, here's my evidence. They love Andy Pettit, who's a steroid cheat. Andy Pettit's a steroid. They love it. They love Andy Pettit. They bring Andy Pettit back. It was the litigation situation that torpedoed Alex Rodriguez's relationship here. He sued Major League Baseball. More importantly, he sued the Yankees team doctor, a team physician. Those two moves by Alex Rodriguez were lung-penetrating toxins when he did that. And instead of just kind of going along with the flow and all that, he decided, I'm going to go pyro. I'm going to burn the Williamsburg Bridge, and I'm going to pour gasoline on the ashes, and then I'll complain I don't have a way back because the bridge is now in the water, and you've ruined the bridge and all that, and that's that. Now, sports writers, of course, often demand, the sports media elites, they demand that you have to forgive your sports stars. You have to forgive them. And no matter how miserable those people made the teams they played for, you have to forgive the star athlete. That's kind of the rule. But this is a classic carnival trip for A-Rod. You play stupid games, you win stupid prizes. And the Steinbrenner family, they're not very good owners, but they're continuing to hold a grudge against A-Rod. That's one thing they're doing. All right, final point. To the expansion game we go. And, Canada, could we see in our lifetimes the return, like the Phoenix rising from the ashes, of the Montreal Expos? Could the Expos be back in Major League Baseball? Well, Major League Baseball planning expansion and story bouncing around more than 20 years after they were decommissioned to become the Washington Nationals. A very wealthy Canadian mogul who runs an internet video company, someone you've never heard of, is assembling Voltron, a group of investors to bring baseball back to Montreal. The Major League Baseball ownership, according to the one of the panelists who's involved in this, they say that Montreal is a team, quote, worthy of monitoring, Montreal is, because of the demographics and the baseball history, they say. Now, expansion is gearing up. The Rays got a ballpark agreement in the Tampa area, so they're going to have a new stadium. The Athletics are moving to Las Vegas. We were just in Vegas. They are building a stadium. In fact, a couple of our boys, well, at least one of them, doing the electricity right there in the stadium as he listens. They work at night because it's too hot to work during the day, and they're putting the electricity in that stadium right now and listening to our show. So Rob Manfred, the commissioner and clown of Major League Baseball, Rob Manfred wants two expansion cities selected before he's out in 2029, and the said to be the sixth leading candidate. There's six leading candidates. You've got Montreal, Salt Lake City, Nashville, Raleigh, Orlando, and Portland, Oregon. Those are the six leading candidates to be expansion teams. They want one in the East and one in the West. That's what they want. All right, so the question, how much of the Montreal expansion chatter, the push for expansion, how much of this is legitimate business, and it's a good opportunity, and how much of this is nostalgia doing the heavy lifting? So we activated the Mather think tank on this one to fix baseball's expansion, obsession, dilemma, and all that. And while baseball hunts for new markets, here's the Mather plan. Like, Miami's operating a franchise there like it's a pop-up Spirit Halloween store, the way they're operating there. So I have a simple solution using the Mather think tank here. You move the Marlins. You don't excommunicate the Marlins. You move the Marlins out of Miami, and you move the Marlins to Canada. Oh, Canada. And then that franchise, the Marlins transition, and they become the new team. Right? You scrub off the fishy smell from the Marlins, and you start over again. You have that solution. You unplug the freezer, and the Expos have been sitting next to Ted Williams' head for the last 20-plus years there. So you take them out of their cryogenically frozen freezer there, and after two decades, and you bring them back to life. And Montreal, the biggest obstacle is not interest. If they built a downtown ballpark, one of these typical beautiful downtown ballparks, granted, it'd probably have to have a roof. But if you build that, they will show up. That's not the problem. The fans of Montreal, I believe, will show up. The problem is convincing 29 billionaires that, you know, Canada's the way to go. I said, well, we should keep it in America. There's more money in America and all that. But I said, bring the Expos back. That's what I say. Why not? And you can have Yuppie return, Yuppie freelancing for all these years with the Montreal Canadiens, the Habs. He's been there long enough. Bring back that fat orange lunatic back to Expo games. Enemy of the late, great Tommy Lasorda. Bring Yuppie back. Bring back the red, white, and blue pinwheel hat, that classic Montreal Expo hat with the red, white, and blue and the Expos logo. And you can even have Vladimir Guerrero Sr. throw out the first pitch from 340 feet away out in the outfield. You can have that. Bring back Tim Wallach and Andre Dawson and all the legends of Montreal baseball. Now, as far as the expansion is concerned, we use the Mallard think tank for that. Here are these cities that are going to get expansion teams. Salt Lake City, we can call them the Jell-O Belts. We're going to call them the Salt Lake Jell-O Belts. It's a unique name. Nobody can be offended by Jell-O, I think. And why not? Have a 6-foot-tall mascot named Wiggles for the Jell-O Belts. As you know, Utah, because they don't drink much in Utah, so it's the state with the highest per capita consumption of Jell-O, is Utah. They consume, I think, in the entire world, they have more Jell-O in Utah than anywhere else. And now I would also give Nashville the team, and I thought, well, instead of just calling them the Nashville whatever, you know what a cool name would be? The Music City Ditties, right? Like, isn't that good? Come on, no?
16: Can't use Ditties.
0: No, I don't mean. I knew you would complain about that. But no, Ditties with a T, not a P. Not like P. Diddy, you know? Like a song, like a Diddy. You know, a song. It's a country music town, you know, Diddy. You know, no? Whatever. I guess they'd be canceled for that name. Oh, that would suck. Yeah. You come out of the bullpen, you have to sign a waiver for royalties or something like that. You know, it's the whole thing. So the Mallard plan, Montreal gets the Marlins. And the good thing is nobody in Miami will care because nobody goes to those games anyway. And then Nashville, they get a team. And that would bring some razzle-dazzle. And then you got Salt Lake City. You can call them the Jell-O. Everyone wins. And that would be a rival for the Rockies. They don't have any rivalry there in Colorado. There's a rival there. It is the Ben Maller Show. 877-99 on Fox is the number. 877-996-6369. Later this hour, Benny versus the Penny returns. We also have Maller to the third degree. We'll take your calls. 877-99 on Fox on X at Ben Maller. We'll get to all that and we will do it next. It is now the A Block. What hour is it? Leprechaun. What hour is it, Leprechaun?
17: Number two.
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0: 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For those listening live, we got tennis action.
1: We have live sports.
0: At after 3:30 in the morning in the Big Apple.
1: This is wild.
0: Are we closing in on an upset here at the U.S. Open? Carlos Alcaraz losing in the final set to an American. Brandon will update on the tennis when it ends. It's almost. Brandon's a tennis guy. He says it's almost over. So it's exciting. It's good. And they say that New York's the city that never sleeps and all that, which is bullcrap. The only thing open. My brother lives in the city. The only thing open at night is like the bodegas. You get a turkey sandwich. And those, there's not many bodegas left because they're all weed shops now. A lot of them are weed shops. It's not a lot open.
1: What's a bodega?
0: It's like a...

0: You've never been to New York? No, it's like a deli. Well, no, it's a store that sells like knickknacks.
1: I was going to say, does it sell like purses and earrings?
0: It's kind of like a 7-Eleven, but with a sandwich thing. They sell like hoagies and all that. So
1: he won!
0: Who is he?
2: Ben Shelton won.
0: Ben Shelton, your big winner. How about that? USA, US. I'm wrapping myself in the flag right now.
1: America,
0: Ben Shelton.
1: America.
0: Ben Shelton. How pissed are those broadcasters? They had to stay till 3:30 in the morning there.
1: What a night.
0: And there's a decent amount of people in that stadium. But there you go. So Ben Shelton, the winner of that match. And so they just might as well stay up all night. Why not? Don't go to bed. It's already 3:30 there. Just listen to our show. Oh, look at that. There's
1: love
0: right
1: there. Wow, I was watching
0: the
1: wrong guy play the whole time. I thought it was the longer-haired guy. It's the shorter-haired guy?
0: Yeah, yeah.
1: Oops.
0: Getting some love there from some woman.
1: Yeah, he is.
0: I hope that's not his sister because they were like giving kiss signs and all that. So I hope that's not. That would be awkward.
1: I heard that's someone's daughter.
2: That's Dennis Rodman's daughter.
1: Dennis
0: Rodman's
2: daughter. That's his girlfriend, yeah.
0: Really?
1: Yeah, she's also an athlete.
0: Is that right? Yeah. Boy, Rodman, I mean, that guy.
1: Look at that.
0: Knucklehead that guy was. I was around him. He was the weirdest dude. Anyway, well, everyone knows he's weird. I don't need to tell that. All right, there you go. It is the Ben Maller Show, and if you'd like to be part, hit us up on X, at Ben Maller. That is at Ben Maller. And Lorena, FSR Tech Queen.
1: Hi, Bill.
0: Don't talk to me. And you can hear Brandon there, Mr. Tennis, giving us tennis updates. You can find Brandon on the X machine at BSD Takes. And why don't we get to Benny versus the Penny real quick, then we'll take some calls. Yes, that sounds good. All right, here we go. Yeah!
3: Welcome, players.
4: You're welcome.
3: Are you up for more Maller mayhem?
4: Yeah!
3: It's time now. Benny versus the Penny.
0: Back on radio where it all started, and we'll do the Wednesday night game. The Wednesday night game here, you've got the New England Patriots road show taking on the Seattle Seahawks on DraftKings. The Patriots are an underdog, and Seattle favored by 3 points at home. It was 4 points. It was 3.5. As of right now, the line is 3 for Seattle favored. Now, the wise guys in this game, the sharps, are leaning towards the Patriots. The public betting heavier on the Seattle Seahawks based on the information that we have as doing Benny versus the Penny. And so you've got the rematch of the Super Bowl back in February, Super Bowl LX, which we know Seattle won. Not much of a great Super Bowl there. And this is the rare Wednesday night game at Lumen Field. I believe that's the corporate sponsor these days for the Seahawks Stadium there, as the 12s will be out. And survey says, I'm going to take the Patriots here. The Patriots are going to cover the spread. I'll take the 3 points here. It'll be a low-scoring physical game. Well, no, we're not flipping the penny yet. Well, you're prematurely flipping the penny.
1: Oh, my bad. I don't know when to flip it.
0: That's a bad job by you. Now, knock that flip out. We don't need that flip.
1: All right.
0: Very good. Yes. So here's the key of the game. We call this the breakdown, Lorena, the game breakdown here. This is a very important part of Benny versus the Penny. So we'll clean this up in post. Don't worry. We'll clean this up in post. So early in the season, typically takes a little while to get the engine started. So low scoring, physical game. And the Patriots will be, there'll be plays to be made with A.J. Brown. There's some injuries to the running game for the Patriots. But Ramondre Stevenson, et cetera, all that. Seattle's secondary is not very good. So I would think A.J. Brown and Drake May should have some fun here against a weakling. Seattle's secondary is so bad. How bad are they? They signed a dude facing life in prison. That's how bad they are. I mean, you got to suck to do that. And so as far as the home field and all that, Lumen Field, the 12-man, blah, blah, blah, blah, blah. They're going to have the banner-raising ceremony. So it's up to the New England defense. But the good news is I'm not convinced that Sam Darnold has killed all of his demons. I think there's still ghosts out there. So if you can disrupt the run, limit Jackson Smith and Jigba, and I don't think the Seahawks offense is all that great. Patriots under Mike Vrabel Vrabel going back to his days in Tennessee. I know he's a little different coach now because of all the canoodling with Diana Rossini. But Vrabel's been great in prime time in his career, 16-8 against the spread since 2018. Also, if you look at Vrabel straight up as an underdog of 3 points or more since 2018. He's got a winning record as a dog in that spot. So, again, I'm going to take the Patriots. I will take – I don't need the points, but I'm going to take the points. And that Sam Darnold, what are you thinking moment's going to happen there as the glass slipper breaks? And now we can flip the penny, and let's find out. Brandon, you are in the chair representing the Pens. Flip the penny in the air everywhere. Now, the way this works, if you're new to Benny versus the Penny, the last couple of years been on TV, heads and tails, obviously. Tails is the road team. Heads, the home team. So let's flip it up in the air everywhere. Here we go. And Brandon, who is the penny picking?
2: The road team. Tails.
0: Do you know who the road team is?
2: The Patriots? Are you still talking about the Patriots team, right? Am I tripping?
0: Yes. I just was seeing if anyone was paying attention because I feel like I'm the only one. Yes, the New England Patriots. All right. Well, this is a fine, smooth-oiled oil operation. All right. Well, anyway, so we agree. So the Penny and me, Ben, picking the Patriots plus the points. All right. And we'll have tomorrow more of Benny versus the Penny. Let's go to the phones though right now, and let's say hello to let's go to Montreal. We'll say hello to Tony in Montreal. What's going on, Tony? Welcome, Tony. Tony, Tony. I think he's sleeping.
1: Tony.
0: He fell asleep there. He's dreaming of the Expos right now. He's dreaming of Warren Cromartie. And is it Rock Reigns? Gary Carter. That's right. Who else?
1: He's a quiet sleeper.
0: Yeah, he is.
1: I like when they have sleep apnea.
0: Joel? He's in good shape, clearly. All right, we'll hang up on him. Let's say hello to Andre in the Commonwealth. Hello, Andre. Andre, Andre, welcome.
5: What's going on, Ben? Willis is up.
0: The dogs are barking. The dogs are barking.
5: Yeah, he's acting up. He's going to calm down now because we have a record. We got history in the make. This is history right now, Ben. You see what Ben Shelton just did? That's
0: the latest. It's on every TV
5: US
0: in
5: Open
0: the studio.
5: Final, and people are up, and then we got a quick turnaround. But if it's history, then we have to have these quick turnarounds. You know what I mean, when you're pushing yourself, you can get 2-3 hours of sleep. You just have to get the power nap in. What you have to do is, because you're going to get up, because that's like the morning rush, you know, to get out there and get your cup of morning joe. But obviously, you're going to hit a wall, usually around noontime, that you're going to have to fight through when you have the low sleep. But then you say, I'm going to get a power nap in around like 4 or 5 and then push through. But then the difficult part is getting to sleep that night after the power nap. But you should be kind of exhausted because you pushed and strained. Listen, Mr. Ben Shelton there, he's doing it for the ATL. I don't know if I saw Ludacris there, but Kevin Hart was in the building, Ben.
0: I did see Kevin Hart. He stayed to the end. Kevin Hart was there. Ben Shelton, your big winner at the U.S. Open there, and they're celebrating. Now, when's he play next? You're a tennis guy? Andre?
5: Come on now. Huge.
0: Really? All right.
5: So we're going back. We're talking Johnny McEnroe. We're talking.
0: All right. Well, when is Ben Shelton play next? So this thing ended after 3:30 in the morning in New York. And does he have a day off? Do he go right back to the court later on tonight?
5: He's on Friday, Ben.
0: On Friday.
5: All-American semifinals.
0: Okay.
5: He's on Friday.
0: America! I'm wrapping myself in the flag right now. Ben Shelton won 9 consecutive games. What a performance. Down goes Alcaraz. Down goes Alcaraz.
5: Alcaraz, and you want to talk about a true gentleman and a scholar, all right? Because Alcaraz is out of this world, and we got a powerhouse. Man, and he went out of there. Smile on his face, clapping. All right. You see what happens when somebody, first of all, you see what happens when some of these tennis folks lose? Are we going back to Garth Brooks? They smashed their tennis rackets. Those things are expensive. Do they recycle the metal after you smash?
0: No, they probably, guys like, when they break a racket, guys like Darren Ravel buy it on the internet. So that's what happens. It goes to the auction.
5: Okay, so they buy the smashed up rackets?
0: Yeah.
5: I'm saying those things aren't cheap.
0: No, they're not. They're priced.
5: Springs and the metal. You don't just throw that away. What are we doing here? And then how long? Remember Garth Brooks? He went through that phase. We have phases in our life where he used to smash the guitars after the show.
0: Yeah.
5: Those things are, what are you doing?
0: That's part of the entertainment. It's part of the show. You got to enjoy the show.
5: No, I don't do the waste. I'm a heavy duty recycler. I grew up with Captain Planet. We don't do that. And we compost. So come on, I understand
1: Captain
5: the entertainment.
1: Planet.
5: But yeah, exactly. You know what I mean? We awesome 80s baby. So we gotta get that in order. But Alcaraz was a gentleman and a scholar. Ben Shelton, tremendous.
0: Well, I'm just happy a guy named Ben won, because, you know, it's not many people named Ben in the world, so we need more Bens, and that's all right. I got to go, but we love you. The great Andre in the Commonwealth there. Supermarket Steve chimes in regarding the Aaron Judge mentioned in the monologue. He says they asked Aaron Judge if he wanted to come back through the minors. He saw that the Yankees were playing the Colorado Rockies. He said that's just as good. That's a good line. I wish I had come up with that line. That's a good line. The Rockies are a minor league team. Yeah, absolutely. There you go. All right, it is the Ben Maller Show as we press on here. We got Mallerly third degree. Here is the Insta trivia, and you can try to answer this on X at Ben Maller. Here it is with the with a rushing touchdown at Indianapolis on Sunday. Ravens running back Derrick Henry can tie blank for the third most rushing touchdowns in NFL history, trailing only Hall of Famer Emmitt Smith and fellow Hall of Famer LaDainian Tomlinson. That is the Insta trivia. The answer, we'll get to it. We'll do it next. However, it's live read season. It does not end, and it is the B block. What hour is it?
6: Number two.
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0: The Ben Maller Show on Fox Sports Radio. As we continue. Yes, tennis match is over now at the U.S. Open. Still over. Ben Shelton, your winner, after 3:30 in the morning. 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Maller Monologues, other features you only get on the YouTube page. So follow along. Thank you. All right, time now for the payoff on the Insta Trivia with a rushing touchdown against the Colts on Sunday. Ravens running back Derrick Henry can tie blank for the third most rushing touchdowns in NFL history, with trail only Emmitt Smith and LaDainian Tomlinson. That's the question. What's the answer? And so fill in the blank. Let's see. Does anyone know? Nerf inventor Fred Cox from Alfie, the opiner. Shelton Benjamin from King Roy. That's his answer. Earl Campbell from Eek in Roseville, Minnesota. Walter Payton, guessed by Dante. Adrian Peterson from Femi. And A-Chan from Robbie the Mariner fan. Timmy Smith from Mediocre Kabuki. Who else do we have? Can't read that. All right, Lorena, you have an answer. Right on.
1: I'm going to go with Dan Beyer.
0: No, not Dan, who I think is going to be doing an update. Marcus Allen, Raider legend Marcus Allen is the answer. Third, you would tie him. All right, here we go. We can do this. We can do this.
2: Third degree.
1: Quickly.
0: Brandon.
3: Alrighty. With Packers running back Jordan Love on the commissioner's exempt, or Jordan Love, Josh Jacobs. Sorry.
0: Yes.
3: I got this from Coop. Coop might have been sleeping when he got this.
0: I like that you immediately threw Coop under the bus. I love that. You know what? We passed Mallard to the third degree. Yeah, go on.
3: Yeah, you passed. Yeah. No. But basically, an NFL insider that believes that Jordan Love can win an MVP, that's where he mixed up. He was comparing the two. Because some of the goal line runs by Jacobs will be passes by Love.
0: Let me just answer. No, because Jordan Love will not be consistent enough to win an MVP award, so no. Next!
3: All right, it was reported this week that Puka Nacua is unlikely to face discipline stemming from the offseason lawsuit in which he was accused of biting a woman. Yes. Ben, are you shocked?
0: Like Dracula. Well, I don't know. Maybe they were both into kinky stuff. I don't know. But listen, it's a civil matter, right? It's not a criminal matter. So the NFL usually kind of looks away from civil matters. Next!
3: An NBA insider speculated this week that Houston Rockets haven't traded Kevin Durant simply because there isn't a trade market for him. Do you think that's the case?
0: Yeah. Well, he's older. He's got a lot of internal issues, Durant. He's an acquired taste. I think somebody would take him because he'll still sell some tickets, but it's not a great market for Kevin Durant. I like the Kevin Durant slander, though. And by the way, Brandon, you win because you ripped Poopaloop right away. So you're the winner. I love it. I love it. 2 seconds, he took a shot at Coop. Hey, it's Maller here. 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
9: Michigan's head coach, Kyle Whittingham.
10: Yes.
9: He had any character or any integrity, he calls the NCAA up right now and says, that's a loss. Please adjust the record to reflect that. I can't have my first win at Michigan be this. And what the Big Ten officiating crew did was take an all-time moment away from the Western Michigan players.
1: Yep.
9: It's embarrassing.
1: Mm-hmm.
9: It's disgraceful.
1: Right.
9: And it's on Michigan to make this right. Because this is, you know that ridiculous commercial that everybody laughs at? The sportsmanship commercial, the hand up, the ball was out on me, coach?
1: Yes.
9: That's what Kyle Whittingham has to do here.
1: Yeah, but no one does that. I mean, seriously, no one does that. No, there's not a single kid who, when the ball is off him or her, okay, admits to the referee, hey, it was off me. It doesn't happen. You're asking Kyle Whittingham to call somebody, and I have no idea who that somebody is, and say to that somebody, hey, take the win away. Take my first win at Michigan, take it away. We're 0-1. Western Michigan, they're 1-0. Do you know how quickly he'll get run out of Michigan if indeed Kyle Whittingham did that?
9: You don't start the conversation by saying, take the win away. You start the conversation by saying, I'm a man of integrity.
1: Ah, I see.
2: Yeah. By the way, it's funny you mentioned that, the whole commercial thing. I was at my kid's baseball game. And somebody on our team hit a ball that went just foul. And the kid went, and the ump called it fair. And the kid went, oh.
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1: 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You could dislike him. 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You could root against his team. 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
12: At the U.S. Open, 8-seeded American Ben Shelton upset 2nd-seed and defending champion Carlos Alcaraz in 5 sets to advance to the semifinals. 6-7, 6-1, 6-3, 1-6, 7-6, as Shelton won the 5th-set tiebreaker 10-7 in a match that went almost 4.5 hours and didn't end until 3:34 in the morning in Queens. Shelton will now face Francis Tiafo in Friday's semifinals after Tiafo rallied from a 2-sets-to-love deficit to beat fellow American Alex Mickelson in 5 sets, or Mickelson, that is, winning the 5th-set tiebreaker 10-6. Dodgers won their 6th-straight game, 3-2 over the Reds. Arizona 1-11 against the Royals 5-3. Padres rallied for 4 in the 8th to top the Nationals 5-4. And the Brewers were 4-3 victors over the Cubs in 10 innings. And the wait is over. The 2026 NFL season starts tonight. Patriots and Seahawks in Seattle kicking off at 8:20 Eastern time. I'm Dan Byer.
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17: Yeah.
0: The Mac Attack is back, and they're not happy. Welcome in the beginning of another hour of the Ben Maller Show. We are in the air everywhere. A word buffet. Benny's word buffet as we travel whichever road we can go on, wherever it takes us, wherever in the world the road takes. Like, for example, tennis. Didn't think I'd be talking about tennis, but we mentioned some tennis, believe it or not. Coast to coast, border to border, and beyond, on the vast and fantabulously powerful microphones of FSR emanating live from the act, the juggling act, guaranteed human, from the world-famous Fox Sports Radio studios where aardvarks forever. Aardvarks forever says, Maller, can you give me some bull? I said, yes, I can. For aardvarks forever, I will. 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And then Keith Ocho Texto, he chimed in, and he was ranting and raving. He says, you know, Maller, you're a king, but I really want to hear about DraftKings. I said, you know what? You're right. 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Football is here, and so is DraftKings. 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The crown is yours. Before we get to the meat of the Maller monologue, I did want to spend a couple of good minutes here. Well, really just like a minute. Have to mention this. A standing ovation from the Maller militia to the U.S. Open big shots there. I don't know any of their names. Really true friends, though, to the Third Shift America. Ben Shelton winning a match after 3:30 in the morning in New York City. Just within the last half hour or so, the match ended. That is absolutely magnificent. Nobody who works 9 to 5 saw it live. Those people got completely screwed. And I love it. I love it. That was for us. That was for Creatures of the Night. We don't get that very often. We don't get that. We don't get these matches, any sporting events really when we're on. And so I really want to thank the U.S. Open. I think that was a ballsy move. Normally, they would not allow that to happen because you've lost your television audience. But they said, you know what? We need to give Maller a bone. So let's give Maller a bone. And they did. So thank you. While civilized, polite society was drooling into their pillows, the Nocturnal Colonels, which you're part of. Now, I'm the original Nocturnal Colonel. We were out there on patrol. I want you to know every TV in the studio, every TV here was on that tennis match. And so thank you for remembering U.S. Open. I want to thank you for remembering the overnight security guards, the truck drivers, the longshoremen, the bakers, the insomniacs, the good guys and the bad guys, the criminals and the cops, degenerate gamblers, and loyal Ben Maller Show listeners, people with insomnia. You looked out for them, roaming the nocturnal wilderness here. Forget prime time. The U.S. Open tennis match won by a guy named Ben finished on Maller time. What time is it? It's Maller time is what it is. And so the U.S. Open, turning Arthur Ashe Stadium there in Queens into the world's largest 24-hour Waffle House. All those elites in New York, all those rich people in New York, the Hamptons crowd that were out there watching this tennis match. It's somewhere a tournament executive in the bowels of Arthur Ashe Stadium said, forget the daytime people. Forget them. No. It's all about the guy eating Funyuns at a Love's truck stop. That's the person that we need to broadcast our tennis match to. And so Shelton finished while the Roosters were getting ready, right? They were clearing their throats, the Roosters around America there and all that. And if there's still people delivering newspapers, they're out about delivering the newspapers, warming up their arms and whatnot. So finally, a major sporting event programmed really exclusively for the Maller militia. So great. Yeah, I know, you know, it's U.S. Open. Wimbledon's got the strawberries and cream crowd. They've got that there in England. But the U.S. Open, looking out for the overnight workers. So bravo. Tremendous job there. Sleep deprivation and bad decisions. Overnight radio. God bless America and God bless the U.S. Open and a guy named Ben. Ben Shelton. Good job by you. All right. Now to the main event. To the main event. The Mac attack is back. And if you're tired of the story involving Michigan and Western Michigan, well, you're in for some bad news here. Yeah. The Mid-American Conference, better known as the Mac, has appealed Western Michigan's bullcrap loss to Michigan. They asked the NCAA Oversight Committee and College Football Playoff to recognize Western Michigan as the actual winner. So if you didn't see this, and perhaps you missed it, the MAC commissioner, the Honorable Dr. John Steinbrecher, I think that's how you say his name. Anyway, he argued the final second was improperly restored, giving Michigan the opportunity to complete the game-winning 47-yard Hail Mary. Does anyone disagree that it was improperly added? I don't know. Anyone with common sense would say it's obvious this was a hose job by the Big Ten Replay Center. So Steinbrecher says that replay officials failed to follow established protocol, which calls for using the broadcast programming feed clock when it conflicts with the replay system clock. His conclusion, the person running the MAC conference, he said, had the prescribed protocol been followed, no additional play would have been awarded. Western Michigan would have won the game 12-7. Now, the appeal represents a dramatic 180 here from the initial position. Because the MAC initially accepted the Big Ten's explanation, and you had the Western Michigan president, this guy named Russ, and this other, the coach, the Lance Taylor guy, who publicly said the result was what it was, and they wanted to move forward. Well, now the guy running the MAC's like, not so fast, my friend. So that is a good jumping off point. Let's discuss the question. Why the U-turn? Why the crazy Ivan? Why the crazy Ivan from the MAC conference here on Michigan being given extra time to beat Western Michigan after initially accepting the result? So I've got Panera Bread, This Bud's for You, and Weird Al. And we will combine all of these things together, and we are going to take a cat nap, which a lot of those tennis people are going to have to do later today, a little cat nap. All right, so first of all, to answer the question why, because finally somebody in this story from the MAC grew some balls and a spine. That's why. Right. And hilariously, it was not Western Michigan. It was the conference headquarters. They're the ones. The MAC conference actually grew some. The MAC just pantsed Western Michigan's own leadership. If I was in position, I would oust the president of Western Michigan. I would have him removed for malfeasance for what he did here. My opinion. Can't sue me for my opinion. They care more about the MAC conference, Broncos football there, than the actual president of the university does. How embarrassing is that, right? Your players just had this historic upset vaporized. Western Michigan had their upset win vaporized, and the administration surrendered faster than the military over there in France, right? Moving trucks already packed up. All right, well, we lost the game. Let's get out of here. It's all over. The school's president responded like you would respond if somebody effed up your order at Panera Bread. Oh, they didn't put enough bread in there. Oh, that sucks. I got to go back. All right, fine. And the guy running Western Michigan, the president, said, well, there's nowhere to appeal, is what he said. The MAC said, watch me, dummy, is what they said. And so Western Michigan treated the Big Ten's explanation kind of like you and I would treat terms and conditions on your iPhone. You know how you get the iPhone and I got to scroll, accept, click the thing, move on. That's it. That's what Western Michigan did. They literally got pickpocketed, the Western Michigan football team, in not broad daylight because the game was at night, but they got pickpocketed and then they complimented the thief. They said, you know what? Really good technique on the pickpocket. Really good technique on there. We thank you for that. So the program should have immediately said, we're going to lawyer up. No justice, no peace for Western Michigan. And instead, they gave this fortune cookie bullcrap reading about adversity, and you had Lance Taylor, the coach at Western Michigan, who was like reading messages off inspirational posters about life isn't fair and all that. And I was like, well, that's wonderful. Your job is not teaching acceptance 5 minutes after getting hosed. Okay. Your job at that moment is to raise holy hell. That's your job. So complete breakdown of leadership for Western Michigan in this situation. It's nice to see somebody again grew a pair from the MAC conference and is willing to fight this. Now, the other question is keeping the theme going here. The question is, what chances does the MAC have of getting the NCAA to overturn the victory for Michigan and award the win to Western Michigan? So what are the chances? So the chances are slim and none at this particular point, and Slim has made it through TSA and is currently headed to the gate to board the plane off to Bora Bora. Now, here's why. We looked this up, and from what I was able to find based on a minutes-long deliberation of the available information, the NCAA essentially gave a classic, this bud's for you, response to the MAC conference. Ergo, breaking out the old baseball commissioner Bud Selig, the shoulder shrug, muttering, what do you want me to do? What do you want? I don't know what to do. I don't know what to do. They claim the FBS Oversight Committee lacks the authority to overturn a game result, pointing out that the NCAA's own bylaws contain no formal mechanism to alter a final score. Now, I'm a little confused by that. I recall when I was younger, and maybe they've changed the rules, but haven't there been games voided and seasons voided in college football and college basketball because of using illegal players or some kind of shenanigans where they just nobody, they took the role away? So if you can't give Western Michigan the win, couldn't you not give Michigan the win? Meaning you just void the game. Why is that not an option? They claim there's no mechanism, they say. And as a result of all this, they say the final score will stay the same. But the mystery, the second clock thing is fascinating to me. It has become college football's grassy knoll in many ways. They've been playing college football for, what, 150 years in America? On American soil, 150 years of college football. And they managed to play it that entire time with the belief there was one clock. My entire life, I watched a lot of college football. We don't talk much about it on the show because the NFL's king, but nonetheless, a lot of college football. I've never seen a game, not with Notre Dame, not with USC or Alabama or anybody that had two clocks. You know, so I've never seen that before. They played the game for 150 years with one clock. And now, I guess we're getting what? The director's cut of college football, right? Featuring the stadium clock, the TV clock, and the Big Ten deluxe premium clock, depending if a Big Ten team's trailing. It's available exclusively in the Big Ten Replay Center when they need it. With your paid conference subscription, you can get that. It's crazy. It's like, it's like the Kennedy assassination. Was there a second shooter? Was it only one person? Let's go to the Library Tower and try to find out. All right, final thought to the Valley of Death. Always a fun place to go. Well, it's actually called Death Valley, but it's more fun to say the Valley of the Death because Clemson coach Dabo Sweeney, good old Dabo, he's not happy. He's definitely not happy. He bristled when a Clemson beat reporter, questioned his roster construction. This after the Tigers were disemboweled in their matchup with LSU, losing by 41 points, giving up almost 700 yards of offense to LSU. The worst loss in Dabo Sweeney's 18 seasons. Now, Dabo Sweeney called the beat reporter, a, quote, gotcha guy, saying he's the gotcha guy accusing him of trying to create all the controversy around the Clemson football program. Now, Dabo said he regrets only being 0-1 and argued that one game is too early to judge the roster. Bull crap. Yeah, he said, what if we go 11-1, Dabo said. The exchange escalated, and this is the part which led us to bring this up in the Mallet monologue. So Dabo Swinney challenging the reporter by saying, did you play football? Such a loser line. You've lost the argument when you use that line. When you use that line, you've lost the argument. So the question, thumbs up or thumbs down? Thumbs up, thumbs down. Was Clemson coach Dabo Swinney out of line calling the reporter a gotcha guy? So I'm going to go thumbs up on this. He was out of line. It made for great audio, and we don't have it, of course, because I don't know what the editors do all day. But I'm giving it a thumbs up. So Dabo Swinney is drowning at the dais, right? And now he's yelling at the lifeguard tower, and he's yelling at the lifeguard. He said, listen, you know, why can't you swim over here? What's going on? I don't know how to swim, and you're not helping me. What's going on? The LSU game was the test. That was the placement test. They had all offseason. They'd circled that game. This is the game that's going to show people Clemson football's back. We're back, baby. They went out there and were crushed like a snail. Game was over at halftime. Game was over at halftime. That was a placement test. Clemson football under Dabo Swinney got every single question wrong. They even misspelled their own name on the test. Dabo spent years treating the transfer portal like radioactive waste, right? It was like, I don't want any part of that transfer portal. And now the roster actually glows in the dark, which is appropriate. And so this was not a gotcha question. It was literally and figuratively the job of the beat reporter for Clemson football. I don't know who this guy is, neither do you, but good job by him, right? And so how do we know Dabo knows all of this, like what he's saying? He pulled the classic, did you play football line? All right, so when a coach or somebody in sports says, did you play blank sport, in this case football, you know what that is? That is a DG situation. Dead giveaway. That is a dead giveaway. The absolute last refuge of a coach getting cooked at his own news conference is to say, well, did you play football? And then the reporter says, well, I played high school. Well, this is college football. This is different. So the bottom line, sport has changed, obviously, and Dabo did not change. He is not. And it would be fine if they were winning. They are not winning, which is problematic here. So Clemson did not all of a sudden collapse. The Clemson football program did not collapse overnight. Dabo let the termites eat the foundation down to the bedrock there and then blamed the home inspector rather, even though he knew the termites were there for several years and he just kept let the termites eat, and that's what happens. And so now Clemson is what? Clemson football is living off its reputation, kind of like Weird Al Yankovic, the washed up casino person selling autographs next to the buffet, and you're like, oh man, that guy used to be somebody. Now they got a little pop-up card table and is charging like $50 for an autograph and a photo. Oh, my God. What happened to them? It is the Ben Maller Show. If you'd like to be part, 877-99 on Fox is the number, 877-996-6369. Also on X, at Ben Maller. That is at Ben Maller if you'd like to be part. Time now for the Maller Riddle of the Day and how appropriately it does relate to the U.S. Open. This was not from festivities on Tuesday night, but earlier, Yankees infielder Jazz Chisholm Jr. went viral at the U.S. Open for wearing a gray t-shirt emblazoned with the words blank. Again, Yankee infielder Jazz Chisholm Jr. went viral recently at the U.S. Open for wearing a gray t-shirt emblazoned with the words blank. That is the Maller Riddle of the Day. The answer, we'll get to it. We'll do it next. However, it is the A block. Let's see if we can count what hour it is.
13: Number three.
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2: Mahomes has to be better. Sometimes we think of him as the old Patrick Mahomes or some other players or some other coaches who are kind of hanging on to that. That's what Dabo is. Dabo has not been great now for a handful of seasons. And it happens. By the way, born and raised in Ann Arbor, it happens where programs that were good or really good or great take dips. Miami was great for a while. Michigan was great for a while. They took a dip till they popped back up and looked like they might take a dip again. And my point is, Clemson is in that dip, and a part of it is because Dabo won't adjust. Adapt. We talked about this. Listen, I have no problem if he said, hey, man, I'm being honest with you. Thanks for the question about, you know, let's say it was NIL. 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You can't not want to do anything, Rob. 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

0: for Weed Man Hippie does. That would be
1: it's wild. A race. We'll see what happens.
0: Neck and neck. Neck and neck. Absolutely. So that'll be coming up later this hour. And we do need a contestant. Well, I guess we can have one of these guys on the hold play our game, which is too much or not enough. Yeah. Exciting. All right, so we got that for you coming up in a bit. And back to it we go. Got to pay off the Mallor riddle of the day. Yankee infielder Jazz Chisholm Jr. recently went viral at the U.S. Open for wearing a gray T-shirt emblazoned with the words blank. Got to fill in the blank here. That is the question. What is the answer? Femi, the Uber Eats driver from Minnesota, said the aliens are here. Alf, the alien opiner, said the bird is the word. Oh, it's a tribute to Eddie Garcia. The bird is the word. Look at that. Very nice. Western Michigan 1 from Analog Al. The words, we got the jazz from Keith Ocho Texto. A veggie shirt guessed by Donkey Sausage. Manford sucks from Incaterra. I like that. Dante went with the classic bite me on the shirt. Joe the Ghost Hunter. Good to see Joe again. He's back on the show again. He said, I seen the ghost of Babe Ruth and all I got was this lousy shirt. Timmy from Busco, Indiana says he was wearing a T-shirt that said expert ball handler. He said he's got a little tennis ball there. So from Timmy, allergy. The shirt said allergy, according to Michael. What else do we have? Page down. Can't read that. Courtesy Flusher says the official Ben Mallor T-shirt. Mad Jack, the legend Mad Jack, who made it his way to Vegas. It was so great to meet Mad Jack. He says, I brush Andrew Luck's neck beard was the shirt.
1: Ew.
0: He had a four-leaf clover and a lucky ducky on his T-shirt from Mike the Leprechaun. That's his answer. Saturday night main event. Filler up Phil. That's what he said. Little Chemtrail says good. I think the shirt said good guy. I think that's what he... Maybe that's what he meant. I don't know. Anyway, all right, here we go. Lorena Mallor riddle of the day. Yankee infielder Jazz Chisholm Jr. went viral at the U.S. Open this week for wearing a gray T-shirt emblazoned with the words blank.
1: Single and ready to mingle.
0: Well, kind of the opposite. The T-shirt emblazoned with the words, I am a virgin. That is the phrase right there. We're pretty sure not a virgin. We're pretty sure not a virgin, but he did have that on. The other thing that he did is he wore a Yankee cap. Now, there is a rule in the professional athlete community. You do not wear team gear outside of work. That's your work uniform. And most professional athletes will never wear their team merch outside of the stadium they play in. It's just always been the way that since I've been around professional sports, that's how they've always operated. Just don't wear the stuff. And anytime somebody does wear their team merch outside of said environment, they get goofed on. I think Russell Wilson used to do this with the Seahawks every once in a while. I remember him wearing some Seahawks stuff and was like, what are you doing, Russ? What are you doing? What are you doing? Anyway, it is the Ben Mallor Show. I think we'll have line one play the game. Let's go to the phones, though. It says on line four is EGOT. I don't know who that is.
1: I'm not sure either. Let's find out.
0: I know. Brandon has a very interesting technique with screening the calls. I don't really know. Hello, caller. You're on the air, caller. Hello.
2: This is E-Dog.
1: Oh, see, I thought that's what he probably meant.
0: Well, how do you get... let me check my... EGOT from E-Dog. How does one get EGOT from E-Dog?
2: He must be a rookie.
1: Maybe you were mumbling. Do you mumble often?
2: Yeah, especially when I didn't get my hound dog shot.
1: Huh?
0: You what? Huh?
2: I usually get a hound dog shot.
0: What are you talking about?
2: My medication. Usually when I take my medication, I'm good.
0: Oh, okay. Because depending on the context, that could mean something much different.
2: Right. Now I got a question for Lorena, if I may. Can I talk to her for a second?
0: What do you want? Why don't you wait for the Queen of Hearts is coming up. How about that? We'll have you on for that. That'd be good, right? Yeah. All right, hold on a sec. EGOT. So stupid. That's really great. I like this. We're trying to guess who the callers are, even though they've been screened. Here's another name I don't recognize.

0: Mo Jack Jr.
1: So great.
0: Mo Jack Jr. in Seattle. Who could this be?
2: Hello. Come on.
0: Hello.
2: You're out of line, Benny Radio.
0: Who is this? What is your name, sir?
2: My name is Mo Jack Jr. You know what
0: it
2: is.
0: Oh, it is.
2: Man.
0: It is. Oh, he actually got that one right. He got that one right. There you go. All right. Yes.
2: Mo Jack is no job, man. Come on. This is the return of the Northwest best gameplay prognosticator and pontificator.
0: You disappeared. You haven't called the show in forever. What are you talking about?
2: Listen. Hey, I came back for you, Benny Radio.
0: You sure about that? Yeah. Where you been? Where you been? You haven't called in like a year, at least.
2: Something like that. I think the last time I talked to you was the bubble in the NBA.
0: Okay, 6 years. You haven't called in 6 years. What have you? Did you just get released?
2: No, man. Come on. Man. I was on the radio just now, and I heard you talking about the Seahawks going to lose tomorrow. Sam Darnold going to have a what do you think a moment?
0: This is what happened. It was a fluke what happened last year with Darnold, and he'll regress back to the Sam Darnold we all know and love, Mr. Inconsistent. So that's what's it. Listen, I'm just the messenger. You don't have to be yelling at me, Mo Jack.
2: No, okay. Listen, that's your what do you think moment right there, Benny Radio. I mean, come on. You know what's going to happen tomorrow after the game? They're going to be calling the QB for the Rats. Drake may not. You know what I'm saying?
0: Because look at that. Yeah.
2: Turned over all the time.
0: Listen, your secondary is so bad, you're signing guys facing life in prison. Things are not going well for the Seahawks defense.
2: And we'll let everything shake out. Well, we'll just let it shake out. I'm going to tell you this.
0: Well, you let it shake out. You don't sign the guy, even though he's on the commissioner's exempt list. You did. That tells you everything you need to know. They didn't let it settle out. They didn't wait. Maybe this guy will get lucky, and he'll pay off somebody and get out of trouble. So they were like, well, let's have this guy.
2: If you're going to call it luck by winning a Super Bowl and going to come back to the next one this year, listen, tomorrow, this is what's going to happen. Spoon going to get a turnover, maybe by fumble recovery, maybe by interception. We're going to see Jadarian make anybody pay the price to think that we miss Walker. He's going to get 80. And the final score is going to be 25-20. You heard it here first.
0: All right, well, listen, Mojack. So I'll talk to you in 6 years, Mojack Jr. Is that what's going to happen?
2: I'll call you tomorrow. That was my preview prediction.
0: All right. You know what? You're not going to call me, and I'll tell you why you're not going to call me. Because the Patriots are going to cover the spread, and they'll win the bet, and you're not going to call me because your phone will stop working because you'll be so disheveled because of the outcome of the game.
2: Listen, they don't have the screens in Seattle that put the field goal upright in funny old ways. Look, we're not getting jobbed. And that's what it is my call.
0: I got you. Oh, well, thank you, Mojack Jr. Look at that. I hadn't talked to him since the bubble in Disneyland there. All right. Got that one right. Got it right. All right, let's play the game right now. Well, I don't have the questions. I can't play the game. I just realized, without the questions, it makes the game very difficult to play. And Brandon has left his post, so I don't know. Did he? What's that? Oh, he's making a new
3: update? Yeah, he was making that new update for Dan Beyer. That was But he's going to give you that is it too much or not enough?
0: All right, well, let me introduce my contestant real quick here. We must get to the game. We have limited time.
3: Do you want me to hit the button?
0: Yeah, hit the button.
4: It's
0: Brandon,
4: another
0: send ben that over
4: game.
0: Here, Brandon.
4: We've endured too
0: you can text
4: many.
0: It to me if you want or whatever.
4: Or not enough.
5: Enough
0: already. All right, let's welcome in our contestant. He's sleepless in Minnesota, Hollering James. Hello, Hollering James.
6: I think Seattle's going to be sleepless in Seattle, and they're going to get beat.
0: You're not here for that content, all right, my man. You're not. What are you doing? What's wrong with you? How dare you?
6: Am I doing? I'm listening to the Ben Maller show, but got the radio turned down because.
0: All right, here we go, James. You played the most famous game show we've ever done. You were fast asleep, and you won too much or not enough. Can you win? I know you've played since then, but can you win while you're actually awake? Here we go, James. Are you ready?
6: I'll try.
0: Okay. We don't want trying. We want winners. There were 12 quarterbacks that had a better completion percentage than Baker Mayfield last season. Is that too much or not enough?
6: Too much.
0: All right. Let's find out. Look at that. You got it right, you little rascal. Unbelievable. Too much.
6: So no, I got it right. I'm a little rat.
3: No, rascal, I think.
0: I said rascal, which is much different than a rat. 10th in completion percentage. Baker was 10th in completion percentage. Although somebody left a really... Did you just fart?
3: What was that?
0: James?
6: Right here. I'm breathing.
0: Sound like you farted. All right. Question. You did. Okay. Question two. Eat a lot of garlic yesterday? There are five tight ends that had more touchdowns than Dallas Goedert last season. Is that too much or not enough?
6: I'll say too much.
0: Let's find out. That is correct. Goedert was tied for first in touchdowns for tight ends last season. Question number three. Luka Doncic has 13,000 points scored since the start of 2020, the pandemic season. Is that too much or not enough?
6: Not enough.
0: Now let's find out. Not wrong. Too much. Luka's first in points scored with 12,654, not 13,000. All right, two and one. You need this last one, question four, to win. Here we go, James. Hollering James. The Dodgers have scored 45 runs over their last 10 games. Is that too much or not enough?
6: Too much.
0: Let's find out. James. James, you got the first two right. You got the last two wrong. Not enough. Dodgers have been bad. Not that bad. 51 runs scored in their last 10 games. See, comes down to this, James. Question five for Hollering James, wide awake in Minnesota.
3: You can do it.
0: You ready, James?
6: I'm trying, Lorena, for you.
0: She doesn't want you to win.
3: Have all the faith in you.
0: Oh, she does. Okay, she does want you to win. Rafael Devers. Hey, James, you want to be on the mailbag this weekend, James?
6: I do.
0: Okay. I'll call you if you answer your phone. I'll put you on. Rafael Devers has five home runs in his last 10 Giant games. Is that too much or not enough?
6: I'll say too much.
0: You sure about that?
6: Not really.
0: What's your
6: play the mother show?
0: What are you going to do? Too much or not enough? Which one you want?
6: Did I say too much?
0: You said too much. Which one do you want?
6: Not enough.
0: All right, let's find out. That's the winner! Now, just for the record, there are FM morning DJs that give away cars that people do not celebrate as much as Holler and James.
6: I love your golden tickets. I am a sleepless not in Seattle. I'm a sleepless Holler and James.
0: Okay, well, James, congratulations. The answer was not enough.
6: I'm awake and I wasn't sleeping. Man, that's 50-50. Almost right my answers.
0: All right, shut up. Devers has six home runs in his last 10 games, so thank you, James. You get a golden ticket. And let me tell you something. The person most excited about that, Koopaloop. He loves when Holler and James gets to use a golden ticket. All right, it is the Ben Maller Show. Hashtag Queen of Hearts. Hashtag Queen of Hearts. The Queen of Hearts with Lorena. You can call up for that as well. I know E-Dog's got a question for you. So we'll get to that, and we will do it next. However, it is the B Block.
4: Number three.
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12: On-site is connected live to the conference office. Uh-oh. Hard to believe all of this hasn't been better clarified. The conference took far too long. Came across like, well, they were explaining something other than what we saw. I kept thinking, how do you have a system like this. And then I was told they don't show you tenths of a second like we do in basketball. And I go, okay, I never thought of that, that we don't put up a full clock there. But I thought it was unbelievable the response that Lance Taylor had. He's the Western Michigan head coach. Now, there's two ways to go about this. You go in there, you're upset, or you go in there and you realize, let the other people behind the scenes try to deal with this. You're a coach. You represent your players. You stay classy. And he certainly did after the loss.
4: At the end of the day, you don't always control, those situations, or is there a second left on the clock? 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We went out the first time. We defended perfectly, you know, the Hail Mary situation. 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
14: Aaron Donald not traveling to Australia. He will not play opening week for the Rams as he ramps up to get ready to play. 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As I have said, the Rams are handling this wrong. I don't need to see him until the middle of the season. And I know they gave him $20 million because if I'm going to come out of retirement, you got to pay me $20 million. But you want him to be ready to go when it's the most important time of the season. And the guy's been out of the NFL for 2 years. You could talk to me about practicing and staying in shape, but the guy's going to hit the wall. And we're going to get to a point where he's going to be irrelevant because he's out of gas. The best players in the world, leaving the game for 2+ years, it's going to have an effect on you. So this was a great decision. It should be even more. We should not be seeing him until after Halloween at the earliest.
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0: love can also find you, but you have to go outside. You can't just stay inside and expect to find love.
1: Why not, Lorena?
0: Because.
1: Come on.
0: Well, no? Unless you want to love an inanimate object, in which case, yes.
1: See, there you go. Could happen.
0: It could.
1: All right, we have questions. You ready? You ready for this?
0: Yes.
1: All right, we'll do it live. We'll do it live.
0: Ready?
1: Ryan in Maine. Now, we share custody with Ryan in Maine. He's also part of the Big Jab family there in Maine and the Midday Mafia. Mm-hmm. But he's with us overnights when he stays up. Ryan, or gets up early, says, he asks a question for you, Lorraine. He says, what's the worst type of food to have on a first date?
0: Oh, it's so hard. You want to pick something that's not too messy and not too stinky, right? So
1: no
0: people
1: garlic?
0: Try to avoid garlic.
1: Yeah.
0: So maybe avoid spaghetti altogether, because that's going to splash on your face as you're slurping it up. You know, but yeah, something that's going to linger. So onion lingers really like a long time on your tongue. Even if you brush your teeth, it still finds a way to embed itself down in there. So you don't want to be like, oh, you're so beautiful. Oh,
1: no.
0: Your breath is horrible. You don't want that.
1: Okay. Ferg Dog says, how can I convince a girl who says our zodiac signs aren't compatible that astrology is complete nonsense?
0: Yeah. See, and that's the proof that you're not compatible. She was right. Look at that.
1: I don't know. Ferg Dog. He's a wise man, that Ferg Dog.
0: I like compatibility charts. I think they say a lot about who you are as a person when you look up your sign.
1: Yeah. All right. Let's go to EGOT, who's on line four. He has a question for you. Hello, EGOT or E-Dog.
0: E-Dog.
2: Or, yeah. I had a question for Lorena.
0: Yeah, what's up?
2: If I may.
0: You may.
2: Okay. I have a question on my administrator. I love her so much. I want her to get married with her. But she says she's not the marrying type. What does that mean?
0: It means that she doesn't want to commit to you.
1: She thinks you're a fat pig and she wants something to do with you. You have cooties and you're disgusting and
2: you make her
1: want to vomit in her mouth.
0: Maybe she just really isn't the marriage type, though. It might not just be a you thing. She might just be turned off from marriage altogether.
1: Or maybe she's a chick. Maybe she likes women. Who knows? I don't know. Who knows?
2: Now, you know what happens with us? She bought me an alarm clock, a blanket, and my uncle got me Mammy Dolphin hat.
1: Okay, who cares? Michael,
0: very nice of you.
1: Michael in Tulsa writes in, says, Lorena, as a Maller Plus subscriber, I heard Maller or Ben on a recent podcast say you had hot girl privileges. Your thoughts?
0: It is true. I do have hot girl privileges. Some people say pretty privilege. I go to restaurants. I'll get free drinks. I go to bars. I get free alcohol. I go to pizza places. I get extra boxes of pizza. My flower shop. They also give me free stuff all the time.
1: Yeah, I didn't say that out of school. I mean, you've told me this. We've seen it. We've been out about.
0: Now,
1: I've seen you get.
0: I understand Ben would be jealous.
1: I am jealous.
0: He does not get pretty good.
1: Well, no, because when you weren't working on the show, I got ugly overnight talk shows. I got free stuff.
0: Oh, by the way.
1: And then you start on the show, and then I don't get anything anymore.
0: I think there's a package in the mailroom. I got
1: to
0: go.
1: I'm sure there is. Mad Jack writes and says, I need a new way to propose to my ex-wife turned girlfriend and soon to be wife again. Any ideas, Lorraine?
0: Oh, so it's your second proposal? That's so amazing. You got to get extra creative with this one. I don't know what you did for your first one. You probably like put it on a breadstick or something, which is cute. But, so many good ideas.
1: Mad Jack, but not very mad in person. He's just a name, Mad Jack, you know.
0: Maybe on a roller coaster.
1: Okay. Real quick. You know? Mark the Walker says, what's something you will never give up or change for a prospective partner? Quickly!
0: My eating habits.
1: There you go. She eats. She's like a bird.
0: You can't change me.
1: Not Big Bird. Little Bird. Hey, it's Maller here. 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
8: Ladies and gentlemen,
9: I shared a cocktail years ago in Manhattan Beach, and he said, why is it that coaches have to be loyal? Fans aren't, ADs aren't, donors and boosters aren't, the sport isn't, but the coach has to be. A couple of weeks earlier, he bolted Tennessee for USC. I defended him then, and I will defend him now. He's a mercenary, but so's LSU. They are perfect for each other. Do I think LSU's football coach needs to be a troll? No, I do think at Ole Miss to get attention, it was effective. LSU's a factory. They could win a natty without that stuff. I mean, they've won a natty with Les Miles and Nick Saban, Ed Orgeron. I mean, it's just LSU wins national championships almost regardless of the coach. And what they did to Clemson, say what you want about Lane Kiffin. I'll take Lane Kiffin over a guy I like, Dabo Sweeney, who is the CEO of a football operation. He's the CEO. And he's like, stubborn, rigid, I'm not going to do the NIL in the portal. Can you imagine a CEO in America 45 years ago saying, I'm not going to use the internet? Can you imagine a CEO today saying, I do not believe in AI, my company will not use it? That's what Dabo's doing. Like, it's time to go. Sorry, Grandpa, it's time to go. You don't have to like Lane Kiffin, but you can't shame him because he doesn't care, and he's told me that. The sport's not loyal. It's never been less loyal. It's all about transferring and getting the best opportunity. And LSU was Lane's best opportunity.
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17: At the U.S. Open, eighth-seeded American Ben Shelton upset second-seeded defending champion Carlos Alcaraz in five sets to advance to the semifinals. 6-7, 6-1, 6-3, 1-6, 7-6 as Shelton won the fifth set tiebreaker 10-7 in a match that went almost 4.5 hours and didn't end until 3:34 in the morning in Queens. Shelton will now face Francis Tiafoe in Friday's semifinals after Tiafoe rallied from a two-sets-to-love deficit to beat fellow American Alex Mickelson, that is, winning the fifth set tiebreaker 10-6. Dodgers won their sixth straight game, 3-2 over the Reds. Arizona won an 11 against the Royals 5-3. Padres rallied for 4 in the 8th to top the Nationals 5-4. And the Brewers were 4-3 victors over the Cubs in 10 innings. And the wait is over. The 2026 NFL season starts tonight. Patriots and Seahawks in Seattle kicking off at 8:20 Eastern Time. I'm Dan Byer.
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0: It is not what it appears, but what is it? Welcome in the beginning of another hour of the Ben Maller Show. We are in the air everywhere. The epitome of gasbaggery as we maximize our traction coast to coast, border to border, and beyond on the vast and, some have said, pleasurably powerful microphones of FSR emanating live from the canvas as we have the conversation canvas. We have a blank canvas every hour, guaranteed human, from the world-famous Fox Sports Radio studios as we hang out together there. 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And Dominican Mike, our buddy Dominican Mike, who's at some point we're going to get him on the Fifth Hour podcast, and even Manuel and Gardena, they agree that what a perfect time to tell you about DraftKings. 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The crown is yours. Thank you. I've been here all night. We had a tennis match. Now, you know, I'm Mr. Tennis here, but we had a tennis match played for the nocturnal listener. It ended, the tennis match ended not that long ago at 3:30 in the morning in New York City, well, over there in Queens. And yeah, tennis at just after 3:30 in the morning, and the USA, USA, USA, as a guy named Ben got her done. And we were happy about that. I want to thank the U.S. Open for allowing a tennis match to be played where Ben Shelton ended up winning after 3:30 in the morning. And all the people that worked the dreaded day shift got screwed. You got hosed. And we did not. That was for us. So thank you for that. We also have the NFL season beginning, the Patriots taking on the Seahawks. And that game will be tonight. We had Benny versus the Penny back in hour two. And we have an NFL team listening to us live right now. The LA Rams are on a plane as we speak. Here was their schedule. They can play the Niners in Australia on Thursday, our time. The Rams on Tuesday practiced in the morning. And then they had wheels up. They left just after 10 o'clock West Coast time. So that's like 4 hours ago. They left for Melbourne, and they'll lose an entire day in a plane. So 18-hour travel day. They're going to land on Thursday morning because of the time difference. They'll play at 10:35 local time on Friday. Then immediately after the game, they get back on the birdie and fly away as they'll be back to the U.S. after the game. They're going to land in L.A. midday Friday. So they're going to play local time in Melbourne on Friday morning and then land a few hours later in Los Angeles. That means they've done the math on this. So the Rams, it is estimated, will altogether, they're going to spend over 30 hours, well over 30 hours on an airplane. They'll travel 15,000 miles across, not one, not two, not three, not four, not five, not six, seven time zones. They'll play a football game, which will last roughly 3.5 hours, and then be back in LA if you go by the clock in the time zones in less than 72 hours. So they're really going above and beyond the call of duty to spend as little time as possible in Australia. Now, our lead, though, this hour, play the hits, my man, Mr. Rogers' Neighborhood. Mr. Rogers' Neighborhood. So Steelers quarterback Aaron Rodgers, he announced this week that the NFL, despite what they have sold us over the many years, is not purely a meritocracy. It's always been the argument, well, the NFL, if you can do the job, it doesn't matter where you come from or where you were drafted, you're going to be able. You're going to be able to rise to the top in the National Football League. And Rodgers argued that roster decisions are heavily influenced based on contracts, draft status, and protecting investments. And it's not performance-based, which is what a meritocracy would be. So if you didn't see this, perhaps not. Rodgers criticizing teams for cutting vested veterans prior to week one, which is, this is obviously week one. It begins with the Patriots and the Seahawks, and that has happened. It happens every year. And then they re-sign those players after week one. That way they don't have to guarantee the full salary for the entire season. Rodgers also ripping the draft pick favoritism that has gone on in the NFL, saying some players didn't actually earn it. Their draft spot earned it. Rodgers bellyached while deserving players who were better performing in practice would get cut. Rodgers called the system, quote, backwards, close quote, saying teams sometimes protect young investments while elevating better practice squad players on game day. He said that's a good jumping off point. So let us discuss the question. Here it is. The question, where are you at on Steelers quarterback Aaron Rodgers saying the NFL is not a meritocracy? So I've got Burger King, the Four Horsemen, and Hooked on Phonics. And we will combine all of these things together for some delicious jambalaya, which I think is what Lane Kiffin's going to be eating while the SEC gets together to decide whether they're going to vote LSU out of the conference on Thursday. He'll have some of that jambalaya from Benjamin. And if he doesn't like that, he can have the baba ganoush. And if not, how about the gabagool? There you go. All right, to kick off here, though, Aaron Rodgers, what he did here is he lifted up the NFL's skirt. You're not supposed to do that. He lifted up the NFL skirt, and he showed you the soft underbelly of the beast that is the National Football League. And ultimately revealed absolutely nothing at the same time, which is the beauty of this. That's the beauty of this commentary by Aaron Rodgers. Like, anybody with half a brain would know, obviously, that's how business is done in pro football. The NFL does like to sell meritocracy to dumb people because dumb people will buy anything. Right? They sell meritocracy in the NFL like Burger King sells food photography. You ever seen those commercials of the food at Burger King? Man, does that look good. You know, technically related to what you're actually getting, in the end, it's a whopper. It is a whopper. So draft pedigree is football's version of daddy owning the dealership, if you know what I mean. You're going to get a good deal when daddy owns the dealership. Going to have it. So once a general manager drafts a player and with the scouting department and all that, in the first round, that player has a force field around them. That's just the way it is, right? When you draft somebody in the first round, you're no longer just a player in the NFL. You are an investment. You are evidence for a performance review for the general manager. First round picks, they get that teacher's pet package is what they get. And that's a front row seat. You get a little extra credit. Put that down, a little extra credit there, and unlimited makeup exams. Oh, you missed the test. All right, Johnny, don't worry. We got a makeup exam. Why not? Meanwhile, you got these NFL teams with all the dorks and the nerds in the front office and the accounting department. The salary cap is fugazi. We know that. But you still got to manipulate it. And so the NFL teams are spinning plates. Contracts over here. You got guarantees off to the other side. You got egos everywhere. And actual football ability not really spinning much. not really spinning much here. And so the undrafted guy, you got to look at it this way. The undrafted player who's really good, it's like working DoorDash. It's NFL DoorDash. One bad rating. One a-hole doesn't like the pizza that you dropped off because it was a little too cold. And all of a sudden, one bad rating and your account is deactivated. That's a problem. So the runts who are not high draft picks, who happen to be able to play football at a good level, though, those types, they don't just get kicked to the curb. They get kicked in the onions and handed directions. I said, well, I don't need a map. I got it on my phone. Well, I'll give you directions. Well, I don't need a map. I saw my phone. All right. Well, don't worry. Here are the directions to the Winnipeg Blue Bombers. Good luck. Hope you like cold weather. Knock yourself out. It's not unfair. It's business, right? Business has played favorites. Every business. I work in radio. There are favorites here. Everywhere I work, there's favorites. You know, certain people, for whatever reason, they are the favorites. And certainly when money, ever since money's been involved, that's been the case there. Family dynamics. And every workplace in America, every workplace in the world that I know of, operates that way. Bosses play favorites. That's just the way. So it's like, it was cool that Rogers said it. He didn't really reveal anything that we didn't already figure out. Anybody with half a clue. Now, staying in Pittsburgh, tick, tick, tick, tick, tick, tick, tick. Clock is ticking. The Steelers made an 11th hour extension offer. I know you're very concerned about the finances of Joey Porter Jr., the defensive back, but we are told the sides remain far apart. State-funded NFL media, the propaganda arm for the NFL, they report that the Pittsburgh proposal to Joey Porter Jr., they say, was, quote, not good enough to be deemed close. Yeah. When I'm negotiating my contracts here, I always say, well, that's just offensive. I would not accept that offer unless I just sign whatever they offer me and I don't even complain. I'm like, that's pay me peanuts. I like, can I get some peanuts that have a little spice to them? No. We can't afford that.
1: Plain salt?
0: I can't. Come on. No. Sometimes they don't even give me salted peanuts. You know, they just give me just peanuts without salt. I mean, can I get some? Like, no, we just don't. Sorry. It's unfortunate. We can't afford it. So anyway, Porter remaining. Here's the part that's interesting. We talked about this in a previous episode of the show, but Joey Porter Jr. non-committal about even playing here in week one. The Steelers open up with Tua Tagovailoa and the Dirty Birds. You'd think you'd want to play against Tua. There's a good chance to get an interception. But he says, without a new contract, maybe I'll play, maybe I won't play, and all that. The cornerback market, I don't know if you've been paying attention, it actually went kaboom the other day there. Devin Witherspoon of the Seattle football team, he became the highest paid player in the NFL for about 72 hours, and then Christian Gonzalez of the New England football team, he said, hold on, and he got a contract that trumped Devin Witherspoon. They'll both be playing in the game tonight. Pittsburgh may have to exceed both of those contracts, making Joey Porter Jr. the highest paid defensive back. We'll see if they are willing to do that or not. So the question, here it is, Pittsburgh, the team, how does this Joey Porter contract nail biter play out for the Steelers? How does it play out? So this is going to be a cherry-licious story. And I'm not talking about the strain of weed man. I'm not talking about that. Either Pittsburgh puts the cherry on top of the financial sundae, money, money, money, or the other option is Joey Porter Jr. spends the season operating a cherry picker. What does that mean? Welcome to the Joey Porter Jr. grab bag of skullduggery. What is that? Where every single Tuesday brings another mysterious body part that may be messed up. That's it. Just the world is Joey Porter's soft tissue. Where in the world is Joey Porter's soft tissue? Where, oh, where, oh, where, oh, where is it? Now, we say, and we've seen this for years, it's the oldest trick in the book. It's the four horsemen of contract year football. Now, years ago when I covered the NBA on a regular basis, I remember an older gentleman, and he taught me the birds and the bees. You know, the players are out too late. and they just don't feel like they can play because they're hungover. They spent too long chasing the ladies around. They got this lower back injury. It's the perfect hustle, the lower back injury, because it's really soft tissue. There's really no way to test for it properly. It's pain threshold. So the four horsemen of the soft tissue, you've got back soreness, hamstring tightness. That's always a good one. You've got groin strain, a classic, and knee inflammation. I don't know if you know this, but playing athletic events, you have inflammation. It's part of being an athlete and using your body, selling your body as an athlete. Now, anyway, those are the four things that are mainly used to get out of actually performing in a game. The reason they are all used is because they are subjective, all of them, impossible to disprove, right, and capable of lingering indefinitely. Oh, my God, I just can't get rid of this hamstring tightness. The hammy could go whammy. You don't want me to miss a bunch of times, so I'm just going to miss this game, and maybe I'll play the next game, but I don't know if I'll play the next game. Maybe I'll have some more hammy tightness. I don't know. So the Steelers are playing chicken. They're playing chicken with a defensive back, Joey Porter Jr., who controls the most important medical instrument we have in the building, and that is his pain tolerance, wink, wink, wink, whether he wants to play or not. And so you don't need a picket line to go protest when you've got a training table. Make it like a social club there in the injury tent and just go in there. And the injury report is about to become a weekly ransom note unless the Pittsburgh football team does something that would be out of the orthodoxy. And that would be to set a record for a defensive back. So we'll see if that happens or not. Today's a big day in the next couple of days, but today's really the main event. All right, last thing, to Cincinnati we go, where Joe Burrow is pushing back now on all this speculation that he could eventually force his way out of that fine, fine city there, out of Cincinnati, similar to what Carson Palmer did. If you're old enough to remember, they had this guy, Carson Palmer, wasn't very good, but he was in Cincinnati for a while, and he used a power play and got himself out of a Bengals uniform way back in 2011. I was about 10 years old back then. Burrow, now or never, he made that declaration. That was a Joe Burrow declaration, now or never. His words, not mine, about the 2026 season, fueling the speculation machine about whether or not he was issuing an ultimatum, which he was, to the Bengals. Now, Burrow responded emphatically. He said, "I'm here for the long haul. I'm not going anywhere," close quote. He's trying to put the kill switch on Joe wants out. The headline, Joe Burrow wants out, that narrative from the NFL football world, insisting his urgency is about winning now, not plotting an escape from Cincinnati. So the question, do you believe Bengals quarterback Joe Burrow when he says, "I am not going anywhere"? Or is that simply the only possible answer that he could give right now? So listen up. This is mandatory franchise quarterback boilerplate quotage, or you have to say it. I don't think quotage is the right word, but that's the response you have to give. All right, that's the response you have to give. Asking Joe Burrow about leaving Cincinnati now, it's kind of like asking a groom during the wedding reception whether or not they're considering divorce. Well, it's not really going to work. The timing on that ain't all that great. And so asking Joe Burrow about leaving Cincinnati now, it's good luck. What's he supposed to do? Yeah, the Bengals, they say he was talking, by the way, to Bengals.com, the Pravda news service of Bengal football. Can you imagine if he said, "Yeah, listen, I am absolutely miserable. That Skyline chili is disgusting. I would not feed that to my dog. And hopefully I end up with a team that I want to play for, like the Steelers next year when Aaron Rodgers retires. Or I played college football in Louisiana. How about go save the Saints? How about that? That would be a good team for me in 2027. No, he can't say any of that. You cannot. Now, some of the fans in southwestern Ohio I've seen this, when the story's been making the way around the echo chamber, and so there's some people out there saying, well, listen, this is great. Massive sigh of relief. Joe Burrow wants to stay here, and it's completely hooked on phonics, taking the decree as the gospel. Tell me you don't know about this without telling me you don't know about this. All right, so you would have to be an absolute dingbat, right? A total 100% verified dingbat to believe that that had any kind of meaning to it. All right, come on. That's not true. It's a franchise quarterback with a massive contract pledging loyalty. And then Burrow's got a couple years left before he can get out of the contract game. But that doesn't mean he can't be traded somewhere. And these things play out in back channels, and that's how that works. And so things have been bubbling up underneath. Although I will point out, much of the problem in Cincinnati has been Joe Burrow not staying healthy. Like, if he had been able to play, then the Bengals would not be on a four-year drought from missing the playoffs and all that. So, and if Burrow secretly wanted out, wouldn't he be doing the exact same thing as he's doing right now, right? Smiling and pledging allegiance to the Cincinnati football team and waiting for the season to implode before the next layer takes place there. And so if Cincinnati does miss the playoffs for a fourth straight year, which would be this year, they've missed three, I believe the number is three, this would be number four. So the smart money says Burrow will reconsider down the road, reconsider the Bengals. Also, the Vikings, that, you know, his buddy up there in Minnesota, Jefferson, Kyler Murray's going to suck. He's no good. We all know that. The Vikings know that too. So if that job opens up again, and how about Burrow to Minnesota? There you go. So Burrow's I'm not going anywhere will age like the aforementioned Skyline Chili on the dashboard in September. It is the Ben Maller Show. The Ben Maller Show. And is a bomity, bomity, bomity in the NFL about to drop? Inquiring minds would like to know. Developing hot, dot, dot, dot. We'll get to that, and we will take your calls at 877-99 on Fox and on X at Ben Maller. And we will do it next. However, it is the A Block. Let's go live to the Lorena Theater. She's got pretty privilege. Let's find out what hour it is right now.
1: Number four.
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0: Actually fly in, and they're going to land an hour before the game, and they're going to go play, and they're going to get on the plane right after. Like, they are going to spend less than 72 hours in Australia overall. They're waiting until the last possible second to leave tomorrow to go play this game on Thursday. This is why this is going to be a bad week for science, because you know the 49ers, you know, they went to all the experts possible, right? 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

0: Ben Maller Show on Fox Sports Radio. Coming up later this hour, we have Password, the word game of the stars. Yeah, also, in a couple of minutes, I'm going to drop a bomb on you. Huh? You want to be part of the show? 877-99 on Fox. Phones are full right now. Also on X, at Ben Maller. M-A-L-L-E-R. If you don't know how to spell Ben, you're stupid. You say hello to Lorena, FSR Tech Queen, with her pretty privilege. And also Brandon, who's in the producer chair. That's BSD Takes for Brandon. And Brandon gave us the gift earlier of EGOT, formerly known as E-Dog, the great EGOT. Kind of sounds like Stugatz, EGOT.
1: I think that's where I got confused, because I remember E-Dog calling in when I produced the Bernie Frado show.
0: Yeah, E-Dog's a regular addicted radio caller. Did you send Bernie a retirement gift? Did you?
1: No, I did not, but I probably should. He's a very nice man.
0: He's a nice man. He'll be back, though. I believe he'll be back. I think he'll return. All right, back to it. We go. Well, let's get this right now. So there have been a lot of rumors bouncing around the dark web that there's going to be some kind of update on the Mike Vrabel story with Diana Russini. That the Patriots kick off tonight against the Seattle Seahawks, and that the chatter is that some media outlet has held on to some, either some photographs, or there's a nugget of information that has not been made public about that relationship that is going to drop today. A nice, juicy nugget. Now, I don't know what it is. I've been hearing this for a while. Now, it could be total bullcrap, or somebody might have something and then they don't announce it because they're worried about getting sued and something like that. Keep an eye on it. I'll be sleeping, so let me know. When I wake up, I'll see if there's any kind of juicy nugget out there. There was that ESPN story the other day.
2: I do love a juicy nugget.
0: Yeah, yeah. Well, sometimes this happens. The most famous example was was it Josh Hader of the Brewers during the All-Star game? Somebody sent out a bunch of old messages that he had when he was like a younger guy, like these offensive messages back in the middle of the wokeism, and he got in some trouble for that. But we'll see what happens. Mike Vrabel, will there be another revelation about he and Diana Russini, who's like, the rumor is she's going to get a job, I guess. She's more famous now. NFL coach she'll be canoodling with next. Stay tuned. Developing hot. ... Late night drug tester says, with all the live tennis on the overnight show, Ben, I applaud you for keeping focused and bringing us the latest NFL news, rumors, and first, Benny versus the penny pick of the NFL season. Ferg Dog says, thank you for the impromptu

0: tennis monologue to start the hour, I can't help but feel that somewhere out there I brought a tear to a fellow tennis lover's eye. I don't know who you would be talking about there. Mark DeWalker says B+ on the Mahler monologue. He says if the U.S. Open wants to grow the game, as evidenced by the lunatic influencers roaming around the grounds there in New York every day, why let the greatest match ever be played at a time that only insomniacs and maniacs are awake to see it? Screw you, Mark the Walker! This is a win for the little man! This is a win for the nocturnal crowd! For us! They don't give us anything anymore! You realize, in my time, I've done overnight radio a long time, we used to get the trade deadline at midnight. We'd be the first to break down trades. And then, who's the woman with the red hair? Rachel Nichols or whatever, she complained about having to stay up and not get her beauty sleep. I remember hearing about this years ago. She complained.
1: She worries about her pretty privilege.
0: Exactly. She, oh, why do I have to stay up for the trade deadline? So they changed the trade deadline. It's during the day now. They ruined the trade deadline for overnight talk radio. So finally, tennis is giving back, and I'm all for it. Let's go to the phones. Let's say hello to Lucky Tony, who's up next on the Ben Maller Show in the Bay Area. Hello, Lucky Tony. Welcome.
2: Hey, Ben. Tip of the blue and orange to the U.S. military. And what would I say if Gina Valentina was wearing camo panties?
0: I don't know.
2: I'm dreaming of a white Christmas, just like the ones I used to know. Thanks, Ben.
0: Say hello to Michael in Dallas. What's going on, Michael? Welcome.
3: I promise I've not been drinking. I put me on the breathalyzer.
0: Nah, that tells me you have been.
1: That means he was drinking.
0: That means you have been drinking. You have been drinking.
3: Well, just a couple of martinis. And
0: all right, hold on. All right, let's do it. Do you have that ready, Lorena?
1: Get the gizmo.
0: No. Get the doohickey up. Let's blow into the phone right now. This is right, Michael in Dallas. Go ahead, Michael. Please, blow into the phone. Okay, there was a lot of slobber. You didn't need a slobber, dude. There was a lot of slobber, dude. All right, let's see. What is the blood alcohol level?
1: 0.98.
0: 0.98. I think he's dead. You're dead, sir. You're dead.
3: I don't think she understands how the blood alcohol level
0: You
3: works.
0: Think Lorena's not educated in blood alcohol content? You think possibly?
3: 1/10 of a percent is a lot.
0: Yeah, okay. All right. Well,
1: so that was what, 10 beers?
3: Yeah, I had 10 beers, and I had a couple of Vegas bombs and a couple of martinis, vodka martinis.
0: You know who loves you? The person at the liquor store loves you. They love you. They're like, this is my favorite customer right here. This guy is amazing.
3: Well, drink at home. I'm not an alcoholic.
0: He just ran down the entire liquor store. But I'm not an alcoholic. Not at all. No.
3: Hey, Ben, do you also have the deal where we can ask Lorena something from a woman's point of view?
0: Well, that segment has ended. However, I will allow you. I hurry up, and then I'll move on to somebody else. But go ahead. Ask Lorena a question. Go ahead.
3: And then I want to talk about the Cowboys. So I think this was our year to win the Super Bowl.
0: You say that every year, and you're drunk. So go. Who cares? Go ahead, Lorena. The question for you, Lorena.
3: Okay, so I showed up at the bar halfway sober, and these two big guys showed up, and they said, I want you to talk to my cousin. I said, hey, I say a lot of stupid things when I'm drunk. I don't want to have to fight you tonight. Let me buy you a drink or whatever, you know. I don't want to fight. And they said, oh, no. Apparently, the whole time, they've been joking about something I said like 3 months ago.
0: Okay. All right. Can you give me the shortened thumbnail version of this, please, Michael? Please.
3: Okay. Just
0: One sentence.
3: I go outside to the outside bar.
0: That's one sentence. You didn't ask a question. That was a sentence. You didn't ask a question.
3: I told her what had happened.
0: Let's say hello to Marcel. I gave him a chance. Marcel in Brooklyn. Questions are who, what, where, when, why, how. Those are questions.
4: Oh, yes. Who, what, when, why, and how. Why to you, Ben and Lorena. Good morning to you.
1: Good morning, Marcel.
0: Marcel in Brooklyn. This guy, what a great employee you are. The only time you ever miss a show is when you're in New Jersey visiting with Uncle Dynamite and the family. Other than that, you're always here.
4: Yes, it is. New York and New Jersey are the two of the Northeast's closest states in our country.
0: Do you ever go to Connecticut?
4: No, but I visit Maine there.
0: Don't you have to go through Connecticut to get to Maine? It's the next state over, right? You got to go through
4: Massachusetts.
0: It goes. You got Connecticut. You got you ever been to Rhode Island? That's a little state. Rhode Island. You ever been there?
4: No.
0: You
4: Vermont
0: never?
4: And New Hampshire. I don't think so, too. But Maine.
0: I'm telling you, Marcel. Did you drive to Maine or fly to Maine?
4: No, my family drives it.
0: Okay, so to drive to Maine, if you look at the map, I assume you went up I-95. Yes.
4: Yes, it is.
0: All right, I've made that drive. You got to go through Connecticut. You got to through Rhode Island and all the way up there. A little bit of New Hampshire. I guess you can avoid Massachusetts. I mean, but you avoid Vermont. I don't think you have to go through Vermont. So
4: say no more there, buddy.
0: Okay. All right. What are we doing today, Mark? What do we have?
4: We got the player of the morning representing from the MLB is right around the corner. But in the meantime, TV picks.
0: All right, TV picks. Let's go. Line two wants to play. Line two, you're on TV picks. Hello, line two.
4: Yeah, line two. Walk to the show. No New England villains.
5: Yes, I would like to say that we're going to pick the Patriots plus 3.5. We're going to make the money.
0: Poppy just jinxed me. The Patriots are going to they're going to lose by 30 points now.
5: Anytime touchdown.
4: Who is this at this time, please?
0: This is Poppy in San Diego. You ever been to San Diego?
4: No. San Diego is the home of the military and, of course, America's finest city.
5: No. It's the finest city of San Diego.
4: America's finest city. That's where it is. That's my bottom line there, Poppy. And no, this is ain't the finest city
0: now,
4: in
0: is,
4: California.
0: Now, is Poppy a Team Marcel or no?
4: No.
0: Oh, Poppy, you're not part of Team Marcel.
5: Wow, well, it's okay. I'm part of Poppy's Picks and with the Leprechaun. I'm Team Leprechaun.
4: Uh-oh.
5: Yes, the Leprechaun's
4: somebody
5: on my side.
4: Eliminate Poppy, please.
0: All
4: right.
0: Right
4: now.
0: Let's go to line three. You want to say hello to line three?
4: Yes, line three, all welcome. Right.
0: You're going to like line three, right?
4: Absolutely. So
0: all right.
4: Line three, welcome to the show.
0: Line three, welcome, line three. Hello, line three.
4: We're waiting for you.
6: Martin, I'm not in.
0: Oh, it's Mark. Oh, see, look at that, Mark. Let me see. Let me switch it up. Hold on a second. Let me go to my
1: Hi, Mark.
0: I think, what happened to line? Hold on a sec, Mark. Mark, let me go to, let me go to line five. Line five. You want to talk to line five? Hold on a second. Line five.
4: Yeah, let's put line five there.
0: All right. You're going to like line five, right?
7: You are my sunshine, my only sunshine. Go, Poppy. Poppy is my fan.
4: It's like the idiot card, people. Delete him now.
7: Hate is a very strong word, Marcel. Hate is a very strong word.
0: So if we did a tag team match, we'd have you, Mike the Leprechaun, and Poppy. And then, Marcel, who would team up with you? Is that Chris in Des Moines? Shane in Des Moines, right?
4: What's Shane in Des Moines there?
0: Hold on. So let me see if Shane in Des Moines is here.
4: Do I have much time?
0: No, he's not there. But
1: we're running out of time.
0: All right. We're out of time, Marcel. We don't even have time for the bit. I'm sorry. We're out of time. We just wasted that entire time.
1: Wow.
0: That was a disaster. We do, because I got to save time for Password, right? If you want to play Password, call right now. Maybe Mark wants to play. I think you said line six wants to play. We'll have Password, the word game of the stars. We'll get to that. We'll do it next. However, it is a block party, the B block. Let's go to the Lorena Theater in Sherman Oaks, California. Let's find out what hour it is.
1: Number four.
0: Hey, the wait is over. Smell that? It's either B.O. or football. Football is here. It says in the copy, football is here. 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
22: 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They beat Clemson 51-10. The SEC today, the conference Lane Kiffin and LSU are members of, filed an amendment to its federal lawsuit against the school. His own conference doesn't like him. And you know what? Lane Kiffin matters to college football, and he really matters in the South. The NFL's not interested. They don't do troll coaches. And the Big Ten doesn't care. But in the South, he's a rock star. And they often say that opposites in relationships attract. But I would argue in college football, the coach has to match the school's agenda, belief, and energy. And LSU cares about one thing, winning football games. And Lane Kiffin does not romanticize the sport.
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23: Lane Kiffin just can't help himself. He can't. He tries, can't help himself. Now, this isn't like a Jed York can't help himself type of situation. This is just, that's his personality. And he's, look, he fully embraces it. If you want to say embracing being the villain, whatever you want to call it, whatever the jargon is now that people are throwing out there, that's fine. Lane Kiffin says all the right things, has a really good team, is a good coach. He just can't help himself. They're winning at halftime. They're winning. He didn't need to also throw in the, oh, hey, by the way, just imagine if we would have had the pro players. 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
10: 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The Odd Couple with Rob Parker and Kelvin Washington. 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
2: And the password is... Password. You idiot. Password, the word game of the stars. Here's Ben Maller.
0: All right, who do we have to play Password? Let's see here. Any, meeny, miny, mo. I think Chris wants to play. Hello, Chris. Welcome. Hello, Chris.
3: Good morning, Ben. How are you?
0: Chris is in the Boston area, and he's going to play Password. Good to have you, Chris. Put you down here. And then I think, are we going to have a all-Boston rivalry? Let's see here. I think Marky Mark on the north end. Hello, Mark.
4: What's up, Ben? I like the all-Boston rivalry. I like going against Chris.
0: All right. You guys are blood rivals. Good luck, gentlemen. Chris, who do you want to partner up with? Chris, you got me, Ben, Lorena, and we have Brandon in here producing today.
5: Let's go with the winner. Let's go with you, Ben.
0: That's right. We're in it. All right. Marky Mark on the north end. Who would you like to partner up with, Mark?
4: I got to go with my girl, Lorena.
6: Let's do it.
0: No chance. Okay, it is a bad choice. We have a list of words, 1 to 10, and Chris, you were on first, so please pick a number.
5: In honor of Marcel, let's go with number 2.
0: Never gets old. Never gets old, and he has no idea what you're talking about. Let's go with, this is actually harder than you think. Frolic. Frolic.
6: Oh, that's a good one.
0: F-R-O-L-I-C. Frolic.
5: Dance.
0: No. Lorena?
6: I think I can use this one. Game.
4: Say that again, Lorena?
6: Game.
4: Game. Jeez. Play.
0: No, that's it. All right. 9 points. All right. Go ahead, Mark. Pick a number 1 to 10, please, but not 2.
4: Lorena, for you, number 4.
6: Oh, I love this one.
0: Okay.
6: Let's go with porridge.
0: No chance.
4: Oh, oatmeal?
0: How about Boston, Northeast? Chata.
5: 2.
0: Yeah, that's it. We're tied at 9. Oh, hey. What a great clue that was. I'm patting myself on the back. I'm going to pull a muscle.
6: Sorry,
0: all right, Chris, pick a number 1 to 10, but not 2, not 4. Password.
5: Number 7.
0: All right, this should be easy. Let's see if it is. Let's go with melody.
5: Tune.
0: No, no! Mm-mm. Lorena, hurry up. You got a chance to steal and win the game.
6: Song.
4: Music.
0: No!
6: Oh,
0: no!
6: I knew I was going to win.
0: Oh, no.
6: Take
0: I've been
6: that.
0: Hit by lightning. Oh, my God. I'm dying over here. My God. Hey, it's Maller here. 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
27: At the U.S. Open, 8-seeded American Ben Shelton upset 2nd-seed and defending champion Carlos Alcaraz in 5 sets to advance to the semifinals. 6-7, 6-1, 6-3, 1-6, 7-6, as Shelton won the 5th set tiebreaker 10-7 in a match that went almost 4.5 hours and didn't end until 3:34 in the morning in Queens. Shelton will now face Francis Tiafoe in Friday's semifinals after Tiafoe rallied from a 2-sets-to-love deficit to beat fellow American Alex Nicholson, that is, winning the 5th set tiebreaker 10-6. Dodgers won their 6th straight game, 3-2 over the Reds. Arizona 1-11 against the Royals 5-3. Padres rallied for 4 in the 8th to top the Nationals 5-4. And the Brewers were 4-3 victors over the Cubs in 10 innings. And the wait is over. The 2026 NFL season starts tonight. Patriots and Seahawks in Seattle kicking off at 8:20 Eastern Time. I'm Dan Byer.
18: Today's the day. Your wait is over.
1: The game's
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0: And away we go. It is two pros and a cup of Joe here on Fox Sports Radio. LeVar Arrington, Brady Quinn, Jonas Knox with you.
5: This is football related.
0: What?
5: This song is football related.
0: Well, I don't know how football related it is. I mean, season's here, baby.
5: This ain't football music, bro.
0: So
5: y'all weird.
0: Your weird ass.
5: I'm gonna make fun of y'all songs at the beginning of every single hour.
0: Yeah, well, you know where you can do that on?
5: Where?
0: The iHeartRadio app.
5: Yeah!
0: You can do it on hundreds of affiliates all across the country. If you are listening on the podcast, we appreciate you doing so. This three-hour extravaganza live takes you all the way up until 9 a.m. Eastern Time, 6 o'clock Pacific, brought to you in part by the Home Depot. 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And just like that, the NFL season is finally here.
5: Yes.
0: LeVarrington. It's finally here. Yeah, baby. On a Wednesday. What the F?
5: Whoa. I guess it's finally here based off of that song. Because that song totally set the tone for me. I'm surprised Lorena didn't complain about that, you know, that song in particular.
6: That was a great song, Jonas.
5: There you go.
6: Great energy coming in.
5: There you go.
6: It was wonderful.
0: I'll be honest with you, upon further review, not great.
5: Hey, man, you know, I love picking on me.
0: I don't pick on you.
5: You know, the overweight black dude from Pittsburgh.
6: That's... obese one.
5: Jacked up. Yeah, jacked up. And you join in on it. Like, see how you just joined in? So, you know, it's fine. I get it. It's fine. It's all right.
0: I didn't say you're obese.
5: You up top, boys. You've
0: That's
5: added.
0: Not true.
19: Oh, we're doing this again?
0: That's a huge bitch.
5: You've
0: That's
5: added, not true. You've added Lorena to.
19: LeVar, you look great.
5: No, don't do it. You've added Lorena to your ring of up top boy isms. And, you know, I just don't like it. I hated your song. I hated it. I can't wait to say I hate Brady's.
0: I hate it.
5: I hated it.
19: I don't know if you're going to hate mine. If you do, I feel like you may be in conflict. I'll just leave it at that.
5: What's the theme of your song? Like, what did you base picking your song off of?
19: Football.
5: Thank you. I just can't believe that that's what Jonas based his decision off of. There's no way that song was based off of football. That was based off of... this is a bridge, and I'm going to jump.
19: Oh, my gosh.
0: I mean, look, man.
19: I mean, my goodness.
5: I'm just saying.
0: You know,
5: it was very chaotic. It was a very chaotic song, you know.
0: It's the start of the NFL season.
5: Okay.
0: You know, some of the NFL songs I would prefer not to play because they are not... you know, part of the family. So I go, all right,
5: here we go.
0: I'm going to look in a different direction.
5: There we go. What exactly does that mean?
0: That being said, not a great choice. That'll probably be changed here in about an hour. Once I figure out the next reincarnation.
19: What's the name of your song here? Like, what was the name of that?
0: It just wasn't good. I think I tried to...
5: Lorena was very supportive, though, you know.
0: Yeah.
6: I thought I had good energy.
5: See, there you go.
6: You know, to kick off a show, you want a song that has good
19: energy. What was the name of it?
0: Counterfeit.
5: Exactly.
0: Yeah.
5: That was a counterfeit music.
0: Wow. now, that said...
5: Baker Mayfield's money ain't counterfeit, I'll tell you that.
19: But did you say counterfeit by Limp Bizkit?
0: That is correct. But...
1: But no. It is.
5: Well,
1: it
5: we never heard Limp Bizkit.
1: Can I just say this? Anybody else find it a little odd? Not just the music, but a little odd that we're kicking off an NFL season on a Wednesday.
5: That is odd. That is a little
1: very
5: odd.
1: Strange.
5: It is.
1: I brought this up
19: a while back.
5: You did.
19: I think it's weird they're going to play on 9/11. I think that's weird.
5: I think it is.
1: You're an idiot. He's just an idiot.
5: Hey, bro, this is one of those moments I would have headlocked him. I would have headlocked Brady Quinn. He's tall just, ass quarterback and ass. Just, it would have been a headlock on
19: your reaction. Your reaction was worth every.
5: I was really supportive of you until I saw what you were doing.
1: He couldn't even get it out without laughing at the end.
19: Oh, you're the best. He is such a buffoon.
1: You're the best.
5: Very nice of you guys.
19: You're the best. Hey, I will say this.
1: What a payaso.
19: You're probably going to win the bet, though, because someone told me there's like. I don't know if it's something coming out, but there will be something about Racine and Vrabel coming up. It'll go into week one.
1: Well, there was an article.
5: I'm over it.
1: Well, there was an article written on ESPN a couple of days ago where they talked, and it was basically just acknowledging where, you know, Vrabel and Racine, you know, said that there was, you know, no back and forth, no whatever, but that Vrabel's main concern was trying to protect her journalistic integrity or whatever you want to call it. And he just,
19: I must have missed that article.
1: So he wanted journalistic integrity. So it basically confirmed that they spoke and corroborated their statements initially when it came out. And then when you go back to the Hall of Fame game, even Mike Tomlin spoke about, you know, what this story could mean if they start losing games and so on and so forth. And so we're here all these months later, and there's rumors that Rossini's making her media return soon, that's in the works. We don't know what that is, but it does feel like this is going to get brought up at some point on the broadcast tonight. So, LeVar.
5: I'm over it. I've moved on from it. I win or lose the bet, I don't care. I thought it would be a story. I thought it would be a bigger story than what it is. I mean, it kind of died down.
19: It got overtaken by East Palestine, Ohio. I mean,
1: that is true.
19: That didn't help its case. It came to a screeching halt if there was any momentum.
1: That's true.
5: I mean, here's the thing, right? Again,
19: so weird.
5: Jet York. He pays his players millions and millions of dollars, even guarantees a lot of those millions, but will only offer somebody who's going to give him a better service than any of his other players. He offers her 140. That's to start with, but we didn't see him with anyone. But according to Michael, he's divorced.
1: According to Michael Irvin, same thing is going on a date. So
5: it is.
1: Yeah.
5: All he had to do was have some honey buns.
1: Date night. Where are we going? Trailer park.
5: All he needed to have was some honey buns,
1: bucks.
5: some bologna sandwiches and some Huggies ready to go and some red pop. And what are we talking about right now? Nothing. What are you here for, sir? Picnic. I'm here for a dinner date. What are you here for? I'm just saying. You had to pay for the Huggies. You had to pay for the red pop. You had to pay for, maybe not the bologna sandwiches, but maybe the bread and the bologna that you may be. I'm just saying, bro. You saw them eye gazing, holding hands like they were at the altar getting married.
1: Would you say that the two biggest scandals in the NFL this offseason would be Vrabel and then the Jed York? And if you want to call the Kyle Shanahan stuff,
5: the drug dealing joint dip one, the robbery and
1: Arnold
5: stuff. Yeah, that might be the biggest one, honestly.
1: That's a big one as well, too. But at least Jed York's in the conversation, right?
5: Yeah, he's in the conversation.
1: And those are,
5: I mean, Kyle Shanahan has to be number three.
1: And those are two of the four teams that are playing to open up the NFL season.
5: You gotta love it.
1: And
5: reality TV.
1: Puka Nacua, who tried to eat a human
5: being. Puka's a good one. I mean, because there's photos. When the evidence is there, like, to me, the police pulling over Jet York, that's like, that wasn't crazy compelling to me, other than the fact that he has zero drip. his drip factor is on E. Somebody needs to help him on being able to dress when I don't know what he looks like in a suit, but his casual game is weak. That was the only thing that I took from that video with the police officers. Now, the pictures of Mike Vrabel, that's compelling. That's like, I want to know what's going on. The Kyle Shanahan story, why did y'all take so long to report that? That's still unclear to this day. That's compelling. That's interesting. And obviously, if you got like dudes rolling up on people with Tech Nines and shotguns and stuff like that, you doing whatever dude was doing, that's compelling content. But I think Jed York is like fourth. I think Mike Vrabel and Diana Rossini probably fighting for one, no lower than two.
1: And that's what we get to open up the year.
5: Well, there you go. And then, but he's moved on. And the way he answers the questions, he's clearly supported in what he's doing. Because if he wasn't supported, he would have to give more explanation in these circumstances. But he's supported in what it is that he's doing. So he's moved on. Well, like, I'm focused on football.
1: Well, what's Robert Kraft going to do? Hey, buddy, get it together. Hey, Bob.
5: He's going to tell him exactly how to handle it.
1: Hey, Bob, why don't you just relax, buddy? Just relax. Let's quick Google search and we find out what an oddball you are, too. Okay. Let's just calm down here. But the NFL season's here.
5: Well, it is here. And Baker Mayfield, he did. He was a part of no scandals this offseason.
1: Listen, I tried to tell you guys, man, this deal was going to get done. You guys were all worried about
5: it. They always
1: Baker Mayfield was going to get his deal
5: done. They always show up.
1: Gets a 3-year deal. It's going to average $55 million a year.
5: Good for him.
1: Put some high up the charts. And
19: do they go out the total guarantees of signing yet? I mean, it's going to be somewhere around, I bet it's like 120,
1: ooh,
19: 130, somewhere in there.
1: Calling your shot?
19: Yeah, I already did the first time with this.
1: Okay.
19: I mean, did anyone believe him when he's like, nope, not going to do it. Not going to do a contract before the season starts. It's like, come on, man. Like, this is how the Bucks have done it in past years. And we're going through all this hoopla with the media. Like, come on, dude. You're not going to turn that down much money. You're going to get this deal done. They're going to give you their best offer before the season. It's going to be too much money for you to turn down. That's how it works. This happens every year.
1: I'm
19: kind of getting like tiring of dealing with this.
1: I'm seeing new guarantees, $110 million, total guaranteed $150 million, including the 2026 money. So.
19: Okay. Yeah. I mean, there you go. It's about, what, $50 a year guaranteed?
5: Congrats, Baker. You're deserving of it.
1: Yeah, he earned it. It's
5: been
1: great.
5: Yeah, I think he's done an excellent job. So good, congrats, my guy. And you know, congrats to Tampa Bay as well. I think having a happy Baker Mayfield and a Baker Mayfield that doesn't have his legs chopped out from under him, the lame duck syndrome, going into the season is the right move. And if I were Todd Bowles, that would have been the move that I wanted to get done before we started this season, because Baker Mayfield's performances are going to dictate if Todd Bowles has a job during this season and after it concludes. So I think it was a good situation altogether to have a stabilized relationship and situation with Baker.
1: Yeah.
5: Good for them.
1: Yeah, good for him. He survives the mess that was the Cleveland Browns and the journey. And
5: I mean, look at where they're at.
1: Rams quarterback, Panthers, all that. and here we are. Baker Mayfield's getting paid. Sam Darnold just won a Super Bowl. And both those guys were on the same roster in Carolina.
5: Thanks.
1: So I guess that's that goes to show you that, as it turns
5: out. And he's starting on Pete Prisco's number one rated preseason poll team because he just puts the Super Bowl champ there instead of figuring out who's the best team.
1: By the way, are we planning on doing our NFL picks for the season later on? I've got mine, but Prisco really put me in a blender yesterday because I was really caught up. The only one that I really struggled with was the final wild card spot for the AFC, and it was really hard to pick Jacksonville because I'm like, man, I just feel like Prisco's like in my ear talking me into it.
5: Neither almost. One of those teams will be in the Super Bowl this year.
1: Yeah, I don't have to go to the Super Bowl.
5: Neither one of those teams will be in the Super Bowl this year.
1: I have a unique Super Bowl a first-time Super Bowl, especially for one franchise.
5: Okay.
1: So, drop that little tease on you there.
5: Nice.
2: Set Are you ready for some football?
1: Thank you, Mr. President. But yes, this is the start of the NFL season, and here we go on a Wednesday night with the Pats and the Seahawks.
5: How y'all doing, man? How y'all feeling?
19: Good. Are we doing our NFL picks today? I feel like it's a little bit early, but I guess we have to. Huh?
1: I mean, I got them. If you want to wait till later in the week, we could wait till later in the week. I mean, unless you guys think that these games might impact your picks.
5: How exactly are we? No, I can do my picks today. I'm just saying how many. Are we doing like every playoff round? What are we doing?
1: Division winner, wild card teams, Super Bowl.
19: Yeah, it's the classic Jonas Knox. NFL.
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1: It is Two Pros and a Cup of Joe here on Fox Sports Radio. LeVar Arrington, Brady Quinn, Jonas Knox with you. So we are going to have the usuals coming up later on. We do have another edition of In Case You Missed It. We're also going to have our good, bad, and ugly, our midweek awards coming up at hour two of the program. Petros Papadakis is going to stop by, and we've got the leftovers. All of it is yours here on this three-hour extravaganza. Up next, though, we're going to find out whether or not somebody in the world of football is full of crap. That's yours here on FSR.
5: You know, I was just in central Pennsylvania, Jonas and Brady, and you know what I noticed about central PA? It's the grit. It's the strength. It's the toughness. It's the working class, you know? And you know what we enjoy? Giving 100%. And here's the thing. You need the right partner beside you to make that happen. That's why I think I saw a whole lot of Nissan Frontiers moving around. Up and down the streets. That's right. 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
1: Could
0: LeVar
1: be the
0: Arrington.
1: Most disturbing break that I've experienced with
0: you. Brady Quinn, Jonas Knox of the air. Coming up in, we'll call it 20 minutes from now.
1: By the way, you got a helping, Q.
2: There's no helping.
1: It's going down. It's going bad.
2: Dude, he goes rogue. He just does his own thing.
1: I mean, what he just did just now is not even explainable. I'm concerned for him, for his own self-welfare, man. It's a welfare check-in Wednesday, and you did not pass, bro. You did not pass. I'm very worried about you.
0: 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Hey, did you see that that make-believe story that came out that the SEC is going to vote about whether or not they're going to expel LSU? Yeah. Sure. Okay.
1: The best team in the world right now.
0: Okay. Sure, whatever you say, guys. You're going to get together and vote on Thursday, and then Pete Thamel writes, well, it's highly unlikely they would ever go this route. Oh, okay, but we'll announce to everybody we're going to have a vote here because they pissed us off and they tried to add players. And then the story comes out that LSU has completed their roster without adding any ex-NFL players. So what was this whole thing? Like what was all this? So there's no more NFL players that might be going to LSU, so what are we talking about here?
2: All right, we need to first stop by calling them NFL players. They're guys who had signed a contract, futures contract, something. They weren't drafted. They weren't guys in that category. They were given another year of eligibility. And so once they either didn't think they're going to make a roster, their agent told them they weren't going to make a roster, or hell, maybe Lane Kiffin told them, hey, you're not going to make that roster. Coming out here, you make ours. That's where they kind of got put in limbo, and they wanted to take advantage of this opportunity. There's nothing wrong with that in my eyes, because they didn't know they had this opportunity back when they first had to make a decision and they thought they had to leave. They had no more eligibility left. Then a judge makes a decision in Colorado that changes things. The issue that most people have with this is that Lane was a part of enticing them to come back, to leave what they were, where they're at, to come back because of what he could provide for them at LSU. That is what the issue is right now. And a lot of people are having an issue with it because they originally voted. It was a 16-0 vote. Everyone agreed. And then after the vote, they come back and they're like, maybe we don't feel like that's necessarily the case, or that should be the punishment, or maybe we've rethought some of this. It doesn't make sense for these guys. Maybe after this year, but not this year. You get what I'm saying? Like, it became very nuanced once they got done. And that's where there's a disconnect, I think. So, I understand what Lane's trying to do. He is trying to provide them one more opportunity to play. I think we all can agree it stinks for these young men who, if January they found this out, they wouldn't have been even entertaining the NFL.
1: Right.
2: They would have stayed in college football. But that's not the case. And so, do they get hurt in all this? Sure. Is their NFL dream dead? Probably not. They can probably still try to make a team somewhere else as a free agent. You know, there's still those opportunities. Sometimes they may have to wait till after this year. But there's a lot of unfortunate stuff that happens like that in sports. And unfortunately, that's the world we live in right now.
1: Yeah, man. I mean, how big of a decision is that to say we don't want LSU anymore? It's like, it's a really big decision. Very, very Captain Obvious. You're not.
2: I mean, what would they do, guys? Oh, my gosh. What would they? What

0: that is serious in nature, that they could actually render a judgment that says LSU is not a part of the SEC.
1: Let's just
0: that's the OG of them. There you go.
1: Thanks, Plex.
0: That was Kawhi.
1: Oh, sorry.
0: That's no worries.
2: Yeah.
1: So let's just say they did. All right. Well, you know, get out of here. We can't handle these sorts of shenanigans in our conference. Well, then what?
2: then become an independent.
1: Okay.
2: They have to make their own conference. Just like you guys, people act like this path hasn't been there. I mean, LeVar, Penn State used to be independent.
0: Yes.
2: That'd be exactly how this would work. They wouldn't be conference affiliated. They'd have to create their own schedule, and there would be people who'd be willing to play them. And there'd be other conferences that would be open to the Big 12. You can't tell me the Big 12 would be like, hey, who didn't think the LSU was a Big 12 country? All right. Come join the Big 12. Brett Yormark would be on the phone the next second, asking them to join their conference, without a doubt.
0: They're a big ticket, and I wouldn't have a problem. If I'm out here watching
2: them. That's about money.
0: Yes.
2: It's about money.
0: I wouldn't have a problem with them being independent. Like,
2: if they
0: be careful.
2: But look at it this way. If they wanted to join another conference, the reason why the conferences would be like, yeah, we're willing to take that on, but here's our stipulations, like the Big Ten. Are you going to go back against your word? Didn't you just say, like the SEC, you weren't going to allow NFL players to be able to sign onto your roster, or players who have played, I should say, or signed NFL contracts? If that's the case, you couldn't involve them in that. But the reason why they'd want them is because that's a team that's going to get them money for making the playoff, for winning games in the playoff and going each round. So that money gets spread amongst the conferences. If LSU really is all about this life, like, go independent. See if you can schedule all your entire scheduling your opponents. Then you keep whatever you make, man. You make it in the playoff, you keep what you get.
0: That's a dangerous move because, and not for LSU. That's a dangerous move for conferences. It's a dangerous move for the NCAA. It's a dangerous move for college athletics.
1: Yeah, but that independent conference is shaping up nicely. You got Notre Dame, LSU, and UConn. I mean, come on.
0: You're going to throw UConn in there,
1: yeah,
0: huh?
1: Yeah, they're independent. 1-0.
0: Here's what I'll say to that.
1: Jason Candle taking over?
0: If you have a team in Notre Dame that has successfully done it, in fact, they've done it so successfully, you can't talk them into being with a conference. You can't convince Notre Dame.
1: It's beneath them.
0: It's not that it's beneath them. It's just that why would we give you our brand to leverage making more money that we need to split with you when we can get that money already? It just doesn't math out. You could create that with some of these programs, LSU being one of them, and this being particularly one of those specific moments in time where you got enough swag factor to actually do it. And you got a coach that wouldn't even be bothered by all of the ridicule and all of the harsh feelings and words and all that stuff that would come along with it. You got the right guy for the job. He said it. Don't nobody want to see us win. The world doesn't want to see you win. But you know what we can give them? A big F you. You know what I mean? Like, it's perfect timing. And I think it's dangerous because if that were to happen, you force a program like LSU into exile and they come back fed, leader of the pack, furry draws on and shoes, furry flip-flops.
1: So what would be what if they, you know, orchestrated a trade? Again, this is all hypothetical, but let's just have fun with this preposterous idea that they're going to get expelled by the, you know, like it's like they brought a gun to school. I got to expel them. You can't come back to our school. Like, okay, whatever you guys say, but let's just say this happened. Or they, you know, decided, you know what? We'd like to trade LSU and we'll trade them to the Big Ten. What would be a fair one-for-one compensation, team for team, Big Ten, SEC trade Rutgers for LSU? That's I thought about that, but I realized they're going to need more added on to that to make that.
0: No,
2: we'll give you Rutgers and a lifetime supply of Jersey Mikes
0: and annihilators for
2: all team deals. You get a lifetime supply of Jersey Mikes. Taking it? You like that?
0: You get Jersey Mike's and Mike and Ike's.
2: Yeah.
0: You know what I mean?

0: Yeah, we're taking it.
1: Yeah, it's just, I don't know, man. I look at it and I go, I think everybody just needs to relax a little bit. Let's just all
0: And then how down are you? If you suspend LSU, how down are you on your opportunities to make money off of the college football playoff? How down are you on the value of your school?
2: Why this is all a threat. Yep. I mean, look, they've made the move they're going to make. They're not going to bring on guys who've been, you know, sign an NFL contract. This is just all posturing. It's like Baker Mayfield saying, I'm not going to sign a contract. My deadline's passed. I'm not going to do it. How much money? Okay, where do I sign? That's how this stuff works. It's all posturing. It's all for the media. It's all to put pressure on folks. And look, based on how LSU looked versus Clemson, and I know we'll talk Dabo at some point, but I don't know that they need anyone else. Like, they're pretty damn good with what they got. And they look pretty dominant. To me, they look like the best team in the country off one game. That might be an overreaction to some, but I think it's going to be a reality as the games play on.
0: You saw what he did.
1: And so
0: are you clear on what he did now?
1: What's that?
0: The conversation points that he was having during the break queue. You saw it.
2: I don't. What was?
0: Look down. Do you see what I sent you?
2: Oh, sorry.
0: Yeah, don't worry about it. Look down.
2: Oh yeah. Well, dude, that's what he talks about all the time.
1: What happened?
0: Yeah. No, you weren't included on that one. You're not included on that one.
1: Okay. All right.
2: It's not super secret, but
0: we need to help you.
2: We can't say that on air.
0: We need to help you.
2: You got the dirtiest mind of
0: dirty dude. Dirty dude, man.
1: Super secret stuff going on here.
2: You're like a piece of gum that falls to the ground in New York City and just gets blown and kicked around, picked up by a pigeon,
0: dang,
2: and dropped somewhere else. Then maybe a squirrel or a rat picks it up, looking at it.
0: Then that hobo grabs and starts chewing on it like it's a new piece of gum. That's Listerine.
2: That's your dirty ass mouth, Jonas.
1: That's a bum's Listerine. They'll lick the bottom of a school desk if you ask them.
0: What? It'd be a lot of gum on the bottom of them desks, bro.
1: Disgusting, man. I used to have to.
0: But
1: clean
0: is there more on the bottom of desk or seats in school?
1: Desk. I used to have to clean schools, and the problem was if you would.
2: You would do the job for like a week. I think you said you did it before.
1: No, it's not true.
2: Like a week.
1: You've worked at a golf course. You wouldn't really know what an actual job is.
2: I've actually never worked at a golf course my entire life.
1: The bogey inn.
2: The bogey inn was a restaurant. I was a busboy
1: attached to a golf course.
2: No, there's no golf course attached.
0: I had to do demolition on a chicken coop. All right.
1: Yeah.
0: Don't talk to me about labor.
2: Yeah. There's nothing worse than chicken crap.
0: Try that. Well, I might have to dump.
1: Jesus.
2: Yeah, at least one of us is being honest on the show.
0: Yeah, you're right. You're right. But that one had to go into the toilet.
2: Go to break, Jonas. Sicko.
0: Yeah, I mean you are. I mean, but he isn't lying. I mean, he ain't told no lies. You are touched, Jonas Knox.
1: I mean, I would say this though.
0: What's that?
1: If the SEC did kick LSU out, it would be a new frontier for college football.
0: And I guess on their way out, they would pack up all them Nissan Frontiers to pack up and leave and go to wherever it is they would end up going. And you know what? The Nissan Frontier can handle that weight because it's made for the work week. That's why you earn your weekends. That's right. If you're ready to load up the tailgate, you're ready to enjoy your weekends that you've earned, make sure you check out a 2026 Nissan Frontier.
1: 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LeVar Arrington, Brady Quinn, Jonas Knox with you. Up next, the end of an era in the world of sports. We'll explain right here on FSR.
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1: Coming up, top of next hour.
3: Yes, exactly.
1: A little over 12 minutes from now.
3: Yes.
1: We are going to find out what the result will be and conclusion will be of one of the worst things that one program has seen in the world of football. 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
5: In Case You Missed It.
1: Guys, in case you missed it, we've been chronicling what was ultimately going to end up happening to a group of people who tried to be bold, tried to be different, tried to zig when everybody else was zagging, when there were restrictions and rules like no shorts allowed here. You had guys out there in Tommy Bahamas and polo shirts playing somewhere in the Philippines in a tournament that not that many people watched. But all that being said, there was money handed out. There were paychecks upon paychecks given to some of the top players in the world. But unfortunately, it appears that it is currently winding down. As LIV Golf has filed for bankruptcy protection.
7: Oh, no.
1: Currently in the process of proposing a new structure where the players would take over majority ownership of the tour. Court documents show that John Rahm is owed more than $7.6 million.
2: Damn.
1: Bryson DeChambeau is owed more than $5.7
7: million.
1: Dustin Johnson, who's got a rocket by his side at all times, $5.5 million. Cam Smith, $4.8 million. Tyrell Hatton, $3.4
7: million.
1: Old Michelob Ultra sponsored Brooks Koepka, who was seen buying an 18-pack of Miller Lite after a tour one time. He's owed $1.7 million. So it appears that this whole thing's winding down, and it's winding down in a hurry for LIV Golf as we apparently are starting to bid farewell to somebody who tried to be bold and, yes, tried to be different. But unfortunately,

0: Hey, they tried, man. You know,
1: still they couldn't let go. Bye.
0: You guys want to golf 3 days instead of four?
1: Bye,
0: we'll let you wear shorts. And here's $125 million. Come on over.
1: Hey, wasn't Tiger Woods a part of that deal?
0: They were trying. There was a $1 billion?
2: No, he didn't go.
3: Yeah. Okay. He didn't go, which is why everyone loves him for it.
2: Oh, okay. All right. So he did make a good decision. I bet you if they would have offered him something other than, never mind.
0: So now, that's true.
2: Never mind. They might have been able to capture him a billion differently. Man, can
0: I get a Perkins gift card and Jed York's alias when you get a sec?
3: Oh, boy. That's
2: or Tiger Freshwater. You know? I mean, maybe that would have worked.
0: All right, so now what? Are they just going to have to cut a check for these guys and they're going to,
3: Man, they go through bankruptcy. They're basically stating publicly they don't have the financial feasibility to pay. So they'll have to settle that in court. Is it a Chapter 7 or 11?
0: 11.
3: Oh, okay, so it's a reorganization. So they'll try to
2: come back. They're going to try to come back.
3: Yeah, they're trying to come back. They're going to try to negotiate down to pay whatever they can, and then they'll start back up again. Someone will look at it and say, all right, there might be an opportunity there. I'm going to buy it for this, and then they'll start over again. Yeah.
2: The MVP of this segment was the selection of Boys to Men. It was really whichever one of y'all chose it. That was MVP.
4: Right,
2: that was
4: Jonas, MVP. Do not take my credit. You know that was me.
0: Okay, that was Lorena.
3: I don't care who takes credit for it. Just know it's greatly appreciated.
2: It was appreciated. Right. It made the segment. Otherwise, this would have been a boring ass. And it would have been a missed for the In Case You Missed It. Like, let's miss this.
0: We started with Pop It, and then we went to funeral music.
2: I mean, it was really good,
0: that's
2: though.
0: That's how you do it.
3: Not funeral music.
0: What do you mean?
3: Yeah, don't do that.
0: Hey, listen, it's probably been played at a few funerals.
2: Oh, for certain.
0: Yeah.
2: I mean, we played it at the Live Tour funeral today.
0: Yeah.
2: That took place on Two Pros and a Cup of Joe.
0: Yeah, I mean, and by the way, Brady's the golf expert here on the show. You sound less than optimistic that Live Golf's going to be able to figure this thing out. I don't know where your negativity comes from here. It seems like everything they've done has worked.
3: The negativity comes from... like these, some of the guys you just mentioned who are owed millions aren't going to get millions, and they're probably saying it's a wash. They probably won't get anything. And those are the same guys that you would need to come back to draw any interest in this tour. Mm. I mean, there's a billion different issues that this tour had.
2: Billion.
3: And the one thing it didn't was money. It had deep pockets. Now that's gone. So you know what you have? Absolutely nothing.
0: Mm.
3: So, yeah, those are the issues that I see. No one wants to watch a minor league golf tour. I'm sorry. They just don't. There's enough of those guys who are walking around private clubs now.
2: Some of us
3: now
2: don't
3: want
2: to
3: really
2: watch
3: good.
2: The majors.
0: Oh. Yeah.
3: And then there's that.
2: They got to fight to get some people to watch it. Yeah.
0: Hey, by the way, in case you missed this, because I think we were all sleeping at the time, congratulations to Ben Shelton, who beat Carlos Alcaraz at the U.S. Open. The match ended shortly after 3:30 a.m. Eastern time there in New York. So I don't know.
2: 3:30 a.m.?
0: Yeah.
2: Dang, they was out there late. They was getting it. Did they have a DJ out there? Was they dancing in between sets?
4: Kevin Hart was out there.
2: Dang.
4: Yep, all the way up till the end.
0: No kidding, man.
2: I mean, why
0: was
2: not?
0: Was he hiding in a solo cup?
4: I just thought it was past his bedtime.
2: Wow.
0: Jeez, okay, Ben.
4: You get the joke? No.
2: Nope.
0: If you're spending time outside, it's important to know the potential risks of skin cancer. 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
16: 6:30 a.m. Your alarm goes off. You jolt awake and start thinking about fueling your gut? 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
22: At the U.S. Open, eighth-seeded American Ben Shelton upset second-seeded defending champion Carlos Alcaraz in five sets to advance to the semifinals. 6-7, 6-1, 6-3, 1-6, 7-6 as Shelton won the fifth set tiebreaker 10-7 in a match that went almost 4.5 hours and didn't end until 3:34 in the morning in Queens. Shelton will now face Francis Tiafoe in Friday's semifinals after Tiafoe rallied from a two-sets-to-love deficit to beat fellow American Alex Nicholson, that is, winning the fifth set tiebreaker 10-6. Dodgers won their sixth straight game, 3-2 over the Reds. Arizona won an 11 against the Royals 5-3. Padres rallied for 4 in the 8th to top the Nationals 5-4. And the Brewers were 4-3 victors over the Cubs in 10 innings. And the wait is over. The 2026 NFL season starts tonight. Patriots and Seahawks in Seattle kicking off at 8:20 Eastern Time. I'm Dan Byer.
1: Today's the day.
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1: Two pros and a cup of Joe is getting you ready for kickoff.
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0: That's football, bro. You feel that in your spirit. You feel that in your football heart, your fan heart.
1: F-U-T. That kind of football. Just playing this. I think the Niners are playing this on their boombox.
0: Oh, yeah. You don't even relate to it.
1: No. You want to know why? Because my ears work.
0: Because you've never been in a situation where a song like this would be relevant to you, bro.
1: What?
0: You don't know what this is from?
1: Can I guess? Is this Lone Survivor?
2: Take a guess.
1: Mm-mm. Not Lone Survivor? Brokeback Mountain?
0: Dang. You know how to ruin everything, huh?
1: Just asking a question. You said take a guess. What's wrong with a guess?
2: Is this from Gladiator?
0: No. I can't believe you would miss it.
1: The Crying Game?
2: What's it from? Is it Friday Night Lights?
0: Yes.
1: Oh.
2: Okay. I thought that at first, but then you made it sound like it was going a little further than that.
0: No, it's Friday Night Lights. It's football. Said it's football specific.
2: I know.
0: I went straight deep to the heart of like one of the most like imagery moments, this is the defining moment of the struggle of the movie. It's Friday Night Lights. They're playing. Who were they playing? Who was Permian playing? Dallas. Who are they playing? Why am I blanking on the team? Jesse Armstead played for the team.
2: Oh, really?
0: They ended up winning.
1: The Giants?
0: No, this was high school, bro. Oh. They made a documentary about that team, too. Oh, what was the name of the team? I don't know. Anyway, I'm going to look it up, but it's like Dallas. I can't. I'm going to get it. Anyway, yeah. Friday Night Lights, by the way.
1: They're going to make a documentary about us someday. You know that?
0: Why?
1: I don't know.
2: Yeah. Well, what's that going to be about, Jonas?
1: I don't know. Who knows?
2: I don't know.
1: At this rate, who knows?
2: Just threw something against the wall there. I thought maybe that'd work.
1: I mean, if they're making documentaries about Jesse Armstead's high school team, I mean, I guess anything's up for grabs.
0: No, so. They were really good. They played them in the championship round, and they lost. Jesse Armstead's team won.
1: That's unfortunate.
0: Yeah, I forget.
1: By the way, it's time to make the budget work for you with Pricing Built for Pros. 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It is Two Pros and a Cup of Joe here on Fox Sports Radio. LeVar Arrington, Brady Quinn, Jonas Knox with you here. NFL season kicks off later on tonight.
0: Dallas Carter.
1: There you go.
0: Dallas Carter. It's like you didn't read the book?
1: Oh, no,
0: I read I read it when I was in high school.
2: See that shoe?
0: Oh, dang. Jonas said Adidas.
1: Yeah, no, I'm good.
2: I thought you were going to chime in there, my bad.
0: Yeah, says Adidas. Yeah, I mean, you know.
2: Was the same feel? I thought you were going to jump on that quick.
0: I was having a serious moment here, man. Like, Friday Night Lights was a good read. Boobie Miles is not doing well in life right now either, man. It's not doing well at all. The running back, you know, that everybody talked about, Boobie. The great Boobie, let Boobie spin. Yeah, I think he's locked up, in fact.
1: Is he?
0: I think so.
1: Well, he's got plenty of time to read his own book.
0: Well, it's not his book, but he was definitely a star. Dang.
2: I think Edgar and James in the whole situation with his son.
0: What you mean?
1: Oh, yeah. What is...
2: You didn't see that? The post with his son, Jizzle?
0: No. Bad.
2: Jizzle James. Yeah.
1: Yeah.
0: Jizzle.
2: It was basically just kind of, you know, give him some tough dad love, saying don't help him out. Don't give him what he's asking for. Just give him a hug. Give him some love. That's it. He'll get through it.
0: That's how it works, man. That's what I said, you know. Hey, Riverside. Even with kids. Your own kids. Hey, man. You give them the tools that they need for their toolbox, and they'll pick up the toolbox and open it up and use it, and, you know, Riverside. That's why you should have more than one kid. One lets you down. You got to depend on another one. Sometimes might be two or three that let you down. You got to have more.
1: Yeah, what's your completion percentage on, yeah, I mean, on decent kids?
0: You only need one. You only need one to be able to validate that you were a good parent. You know what I mean? Yeah, the rest of them, you just say they were mistakes.
1: Yeah, but this one worked out.
0: But this one, look, this is what happens when they take your teaching, you know.
1: Now, that being said,
0: my 11-year-old told me good for you yesterday. She had a bad practice. I said, how was practice? Bad. Well, why? I just didn't do well. And I was like, well, listen, you got to work hard. And I can remember when I was, you know, 8, 9 years old and I was playing. Good for you, Dad.
1: Tall.
0: That's what I got.
1: That's damn. What you did. Just she didn't walk
0: get,
1: away?
0: I stopped. Damn. I said, you will not get my story. I felt like I was on Two Pros and a Cup of Joe.
1: Oh, no.
0: She ain't let me get to my point. And it was going to be a good point, you know?
1: My son.
0: Just, I was going to tell her, have fun, you know, just have fun. You're too young to take it too seriously. Just have fun doing what you're doing.
1: My son told me the other day, he was sitting on the couch downstairs, and I said, hey, what do you want to do? What do you want to go? You want to do baseball? You want to do basketball? You want to go play soccer? He goes, hey, I got a game. I was like, what's that? He goes, let's play a game where you stop talking.
0: Tank. Dang.
1: And my wife started dying laughing. And I was like,
2: yeah. You said, son, I've got a show that's going to be 4 hours this Saturday. So
1: I was like, all right.
0: You got 4 hours this Saturday?
1: That's what I do.
2: Yeah.
0: How?
1: What do you mean?
0: What show are you doing?
1: Took over for Up On Game.
2: Yeah.
1: Four hours of the
0: JKS. Are you doing Up On Game?
1: Took over 4 hours.
0: Dang.
1: Yeah. Some have said highest rated Up On Game in the history of the show.
0: This past
1: Saturday.
0: I mean,
2: I think Jonas actually said that.
1: Yeah. According to my sources, who were me.
2: No one else said that, but Jonas did.
0: I'm glad you get an opportunity to feel what it's like to have a listening audience on Saturday.
1: Wait, people hear this show?
0: They tune right on out. I tell them, like, stay in. Like, Jonas is coming up next, but I immediately get a whole bunch of texts like, man, that was a great show today. What are you doing? Ah, man, just popping out, man. Going to go out, you know, fish. Go make some food. Get some food. You're not staying on? Nah. Show's over. Hey, man.
1: Yeah.
0: It's all good.
1: Hey, you know, listen, man.
0: We got like 10, 11 responses on X yesterday. I thought this was the funniest junk ever. And not one of them showed up on my feed.
1: Why do you think that is?
0: I have fully blocked every single hating ass fan that you have.
1: But they keep asking, why did LeVar block me? So I don't know.
0: There's one. There's one that keeps creating. And you have got to be the weirdest weirdo of them all. He keeps creating new emails to create new accounts.
1: Oh, yeah.
0: Because once you block them, they block all the emails that are connected to you. This D-bag is creating new emails to be able to create new
1: people got time,
0: new accounts,
1: man,
0: to try to harass me.
1: People got time.
0: I said, for all the time that you take to try to do all that, it takes me literally 1 second to block your ass. It's going to at least take you 3 to 5 minutes to create that whole new account by creating a new email. It took me less than 10 seconds to block you.
1: It's like a snail who crawled all that way on the sidewalk just to get stepped on by the gardener.
0: Ran over.
1: Guys, I made it.
0: No, you didn't.
1: Bop.
0: There you go. Out of there.
1: Yeah, that's too bad, man.
0: Crunchy shell and everything. All them comments, ain't none of them show up on my feed. Golly.
1: People got time, man. They, you know, that's the way this goes.
0: People are weird, man. There have been a lot of debates going on about, you know, Matt Campbell, and it's like, it's like almost like there's this idea that you got to put down James Franklin to build up Coach Campbell. And I think that that's inappropriate. I think it's lame. And there's some people that represent our community that they should be more responsible over their handling of what they say better than what they are. Like, you sitting there talking about, you see Matt Campbell, he was humble. He didn't come out running with the players and this, that, and the other. He just came out and he was about his business and da, da, da, this and that. Like, you're taking shots at James, but hold on. But Joe Paterno led the team out every single weekend and ran out some of the greatest coaches in the history. Didn't Lou Holtz run out with the team, run out in front of the team? Like,
2: also ran out with the team.
0: There's something to be said about the leader, the general going in. It's like representation of the general going into the battle with your soldiers. Yeah, like,
1: was James Franklin ever totally
0: they did not like
1: embraced?
0: Him. People did not like him, man. They did not like him. And I always tell people that man got that job for what it's worth because of the state of the program. If the state of the program was solid and this, that, and the other, it would have been Urban Meyer or somebody else that got that job. James Franklin would have never gotten that job. He got the job under extraordinary circumstances and did an extraordinary job of taking a program that was basically on the blink and getting it back on track. I don't understand why people have such hard feelings towards him. He didn't quit, by the way, everybody. He didn't quit. He got fired. They fired him. So I don't understand why y'all trying to villainize the man. Don't villainize Coach Franklin. Good dude. Like, are there some things you might not like about him? Sure. Sure. Now, you could say that about anybody. But don't villainize one to build up the other. Matt Campbell had a great showing, a great debut as the head coach of our team. No doubt about it. You don't have to put down James Franklin to build up Matt Campbell. Like, that's all. I don't even know where that came from based off of something you said.
1: Got to get it off your chest.
0: I mean, I did. I saw that this morning. It was like from a dude on our board of trustees that was on an interview, and he said it. And I thought it was just super inappropriate. And I saw it on another interview, too. A guy was giving his rundown of the team and basically, like, the start of this era. It shows, by the way, that Coach Campbell is. He didn't even run out with the team. Like, bro, don't base it on a guy running out with the team. Don't base it on that. Use something different. That's all.
1: I mean, it could be worse.
0: What could it be? It
1: could be Western Michigan right about now. Man. 0.9 away.
0: Is
1: from
0: there a possibility? Somebody made the point yesterday, and you guys tell me, if it was 0.something that was left, then why are you not able to put that on the clock?
1: Well, yeah,
0: you come back and you put
2: Jonas told you. Yeah, the stadiums okay. And clocks are too yeah.
0: But then you can't. Then you can't. Then you can't. You got it. And the statement. Didn't you send the statement, Q? Like, isn't the Mac right? Don't you have to use a certain clock to look at what the correct time on the clock was?
2: Well, what Mike Pereira came out and said, and that now I think that's part of the reason why the Mac has changed course is that most likely the Mac coaches, not just Lance Taylor, probably stood up for him and their conference saying, hold on a second. So you're telling me if this happens to any one of us, you guys aren't going to go to bat for us when we now hear that the protocol that the officials followed wasn't correct in that game? And just to remind people, the protocol is if there is a discrepancy between the clocks, meaning the game clock, which is what also the TV broadcast shows, so NBC in this case, if there's a discrepancy between the game clock and the stadium clock and this Hawkeye system, which is what is used behind the scenes, in this case by the Big Ten, the protocol is that the officials are supposed to go with the one that everyone sees. And that would have been the game clock on NBC and the game clock in the stadium.
0: Which means the
2: which
0: game
2: would have
0: was
2: meant
0: over.
2: The game was over.
0: Right.
2: That Western Michigan would have won 12-7. Now, so the MAC has come out and made a statement because I believe the president of Western Michigan and Lance Taylor, their head coach, they spoke about it afterwards and kind of said it is what it is. But after more thought, and I'm telling you, it's because of obviously Mike Pereira coming out on the real JKS and talking to Joel Klatt about this.
1: What?
2: Yep, take
1: F
2: that.
1: F you, man. Tank. You're supposed to be take a decent friend. Not even a good friend, just a decent friend.
0: Tank.
2: And after Mike drew this to everyone's attention, it now became an issue where I think the rest of the coaches in the conference, the MAC said, hold on, like this isn't right. how do we fix this? The problem is once they, I guess, appealed or tried to take this issue to the NCAA oversight board, they're like, look, we've got no protocol for this. Like, we don't give back a win, or we can't change the outcome based on this. So it's done. We're washing our hands of this and we're moving on to week two of college football. So that's where we're at. And that's, it's unfortunate, wild. For Western it's Michigan. I know. And look, it's fortunate for Michigan. Like, what if Michigan ends up with their schedule being a 10-2 team? They don't make the Big Ten championship, but they end up, you know, being considered for a playoff team. Like, you're going to look back and say, should they really get in? Like, aren't they really a 9-3 football team? Are we going to forget about week one? And I only bring this up because you essentially had this with Alabama last year. Everyone seems to forget that they lost to a bad FSU team to begin the season last year. And because they made the SEC championship game, they still made it in. Mm-hmm. So this stuff gets washed away and forgotten about. Come to the end of the season, we have to make this sort of decision. Now, I think after watching that, we'll see what Michigan looks like this week, but they're not ranked in the AP poll now. And they most likely are going to struggle against Oklahoma. Again, maybe they're holding some stuff back. Maybe they, you know, will have a much better performance at home versus Oklahoma compared to last year. But if I am Brent Venables and I look at what I saw week one from that offense and Bryce Underwood in particular, and I go back to last year's game and I watch that, I don't see a player that's evolved, in particular in the passing game. And if that's the case, Brent Venables will have a field day with him. And John Mateer in this offense is going to put up points because that dude can tote the rock and he can sling it. No disrespect to Lowry, the quarterback of Western Michigan. Two completely different players, because Mateer could do both at a very high level. And Oklahoma, I think the line's at, is it a 5 now? 6, somewhere in there?
1: Efforting.
0: They are definitely rooting against them. People are they will lay a beat down so bad.
2: They will lay a beat down on them if Michigan can't figure things out offensively.
1: Yeah, 5.5.
0: They did not look good at all. Or Western Michigan just looked that good.
2: Well, and look,
0: it's such a great word. It's such a great word. It's such a great word. It's way better than the ooh. When you add that E to it like that, it just makes it so real. It's such a real word when you it's so funny. All right. he just threw it out so easily, too. That's how they played.
2: Tell me they didn't look dookie.
0: That's how they looked. They did. They did.
1: What a bad look for the MAC. Conference should be celebrated more.
2: Why is it a bad look for them?
1: It just seemed like they came out way too late. They should have been more aggressive. It was almost as if they just sort of took it and said, all right, listen, I guess there's nothing we could do. And then after getting all the blowback and people got a hold
0: they
1: of it.
0: They saw all the support they was
1: said,
0: getting.
1: Okay, like, okay, well, we oppose this. Somebody do something about it. So, well, where were you? This took place Saturday. Like, why didn't you come out right away? Instead, they were more complimentary.
2: It was a holiday weekend.
0: It was a holiday weekend.
2: So they, not for everybody. They took their Labor Day, and they had their cookout, and they enjoyed their day off, and they came
0: we'll
2: back.
0: We'll get back to it on Tuesday. Right.
1: Back to work, everybody.
0: Could have been one of the biggest wins in the history of our conference. But we'll get to it on Tuesday.
2: Wait a second.
1: By the way, what if you
0: people are on our side?
1: What if you had Western Michigan on the money line? And you're thinking, wow. Oh, my God.
0: Oh, wow.
1: I think they were 27-point underdog, something like that.
0: Imagine when you thought you won when the clock struck zero.
1: Oh, my God. You're jumping.
0: And what does
1: joy.
0: That mean for bettors? Like, how do you?
2: Hey, you know how Jonas is going to hate this. I wonder if any of the books just go ahead and gave them the win on that.
1: I can't stand that. I can't stand that.
2: Jonas hates it.
1: I don't like.
2: He
1: I just
2: hates when books pay out
1: because you're just bailing
2: so used
1: somebody
2: to just
1: out.
2: Just giving them money. You hate when they give anyone else.
1: I don't.
2: Money.
1: I don't like it because you're just bailing people out for stuff. When you,
2: I mean,
1: when you make a bet.
2: Come on, Jonas. This is like a justifiable thing.
1: It's
2: not.
1: They were a 16-1 to 20-1 underdog, according to what I'm seeing here in certain places. If your sports book gave you back money and you had Western Michigan on the money line and you took the money that they gave you back, you ought to be ashamed of yourself. That's gambling. You put your fate into somebody else's hands, and may the best bettor win. And sometimes weird stuff happens, injuries occur, there's bad you don't just start handing back money to people because, hey, we feel bad for you, please, can we get your business back? They are a degenerate gambler. They're not going anywhere. Okay. They'll be back on the bike to ride another race the next week and the week after that. That's how this works. Tired of it. Why do you do this? You just want to egg me on, get me worked up here.
2: Because I feel like this is actually the one time where you should be a nice guy and say, you know what? They kind of got screwed.
1: I'm not. You know how many times I've been screwed over on a bet? And I never thought to myself,
2: that's
1: can
2: why
1: I get
2: you
1: money
2: should be
1: back?
2: Able to relate.
1: No.
2: That's why you should be able to relate.
1: No. Enough's
2: and,
1: enough.
2: And don't lie. You've gotten money back on a bet before. We've talked about this.
1: But that was a clerical error. There was an issue to where I don't think so. Yeah, it was a super.
2: No, you had the opportunity to get a bet back. We've talked about this before.
1: No,
2: it's been a little while.
1: I look at it as when I'm putting my money down, I turn it over to the gambling gods and I say, do with this what you will. All right, there's my contribution to the donation basket. All right, do with this what you will. And if I had Western Michigan on the money line and I got the shaft because they found an extra second, is what it is.
2: Let's put a cap on the conversation. How do you view Michigan then? Did they win the game or lose the game? Like if it comes down to that at the end of the season, and this is a team that is a 10-2 football team, and they're trying to go to the playoff, how do you view them?
1: That's one of the worst losses of the weekend, and they won. That's how I view it. Because everybody knows. Look,
2: that doesn't answer the question, though.
1: That's a loss.
2: So you would hold them out at 10-2?
1: Yes.
2: Okay.
1: Yes.
2: So you'd view them as a 9-3 team?
1: Yes.
2: Var, how do you view them?
0: At least 8 wins. What? I give them at least. What?
2: I'm saying they're 10-2 at the end of the season.
0: Yeah.
2: And they're potentially a bubble team for going to the playoff.
0: Yeah.
2: Do you view them as 10-2 or do you view them really as 9-3?
0: Oh, I see what you're saying. Yeah. I have to view them as the record that they have, but I definitely would say that's one of, if you got to give asterisks to accomplishments, you definitely have to put an asterisk on their record.
1: It doesn't a lot of this though.
0: Like imagine if they went on to win it all.
1: But doesn't a lot of
0: how crazy would that be?
1: Doesn't a lot of this though depend on how good Western Michigan turns out to be? And I don't know that there's enough games on the schedule. Just looking at it to where you could go, hey, they beat so and so. That actually, you know,
2: no. But if they win the MAC, I mean, the MAC is one of the more underrated Group of Six conferences. I would actually put the MAC up against any Group of Six conference.
1: And they are favored to win the MAC still, you know. So obviously,
2: won 10 games last year.
1: Yeah. So,
2: I mean, Lance Taylor's a hell of a coach. Like, he's one of those guys that you would think that would get some looks by bigger schools at some point based on what he's built and done there. But yeah. I don't know. I'm just a guy over 40.
0: It's an asterisk deal. And go ahead. Try to keep your energy up. How do you do that?
2: I'm trying to.
0: How do you do it?
2: I know how.
1: Right now.
2: I know how you're keeping your energy up. It's M Drive. That's how, baby. If you're having a hard time keeping that weight off, get your testosterone up.
0: Get it up.
2: And your energy, you gotta keep it the same, man. You can't allow it to change.
0: Get that testosterone up.
2: Hard and strong. Get it up.
0: Get strong.
2: Get it jacked up.
0: Get it jacked up.
2: You go to mdriveformen.com right now.
0: Right now.
2: Use code PRO for 20% off.
0: You'll be a pro.
2: You will. You will get 20% off all this life-changing M Drive. All right? Go there right now. Do it. I'm telling you. Do it.
1: It is two pros and a cup of Joe here on Fox Sports Radio. 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

0: Two pros and a cup of Joe, Fox Sports Radio. LeVar Arrington, Brady Quinn, Jonas Knox with you here. Coming up a little over 15 minutes from now, we are going to have our midweek awards. That'll be yours right here on FSR. A reminder, though, that the wait is over. Football is here, and so is DraftKings. 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Right now, use the promo code 2PROS. 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The crown is yours. All right, so Dabo Swinney, who did not have a great weekend, he was the team that LSU annihilated on Saturday. He was talking with the media yesterday. Chapel Fowler, who's a beat writer for the state newspaper there in South Carolina and covers Clemson, asked Dabo Swinney a question, and it didn't go over all that well.
1: Do you regret anything about your offseason roster construction right now?
2: Chapel, you come with all these questions. I tell you, you're the gotcha guy. No, I don't. I don't, man. I regret being 0-1 right now. I regret that. But can you ask me that at the end of the season? You know, the season ain't over. I mean, we got one game, got 11 more. What if we go 11-1? You promised me you'll ask me that then?
1: Yeah.
2: Okay, good. I'll answer it. Yeah. All right. But I'm not answering questions like that, you know, Chapel. I know that's your role, and that's in this environment, you know, to be the guy that wants to create all the controversy and ask the controversial questions. If that's who you are, that's fine. I get it. We played one game. Did you play football? Okay. Well, they give you 12 games, and at the end of the year, you count them up. That's when those type of questions are fair to me, you know, not after one game, to maybe the best team in the country. Now, other people have good teams and coaches and things like that, too. So I give them credit. We got 11 more games to go battle, and we'll count them up. Then you can ask me whatever question you want.
0: So that was Dabo Swinney responding to the question, which I would say, look, fair response from Dabo Swinney.
3: It was a fair response.
0: Also, fair question considering how awful Clemson looked in that game. So I think both
3: are fair. They're both fair.
4: Here's the thing: is like I get where Dabo's at. All right, I mean he's what, one of two coaches in college football have won two national championships. That's an active head coach, right? Him and Kirby Smart. And if you look at what he's done at Clemson, like he has taken this program. And it's arguably been the best era they've ever had. Now, of late, they've struggled and they haven't been able to adapt to the NIL, the transfer portal era. So I think there's a sense of frustration because oftentimes what happens is, and I think this is the case with former players, coaches, is when you feel like you're not being appreciated for what you've accomplished and you feel like you should get the benefit of the doubt when adversity hits. And that's where we're at. You know, he is obviously not achieving to the level that maybe some people believe that he's being compensated for, or the fact that he's been there this long, but they're not able to get back to the level that he brought this program to. And so people are starting

0: to be more critical. And I think in his mind, he's like, hold on a second. Like, do you remember what this program was without me? Do you remember like how we were, how things used to be? Like I'm the one who helped build this and get us here. And now you're not giving me any grace. So I can understand his frustration from that standpoint. The problem is the manner in which he's now addressing it. It feels like he's almost on edge. Like, can you go play the very beginning of what he said?
1: There you go.
0: Like, just the very beginning.
1: Go ahead.
2: Do you regret anything about your offseason roster construction right now?
3: Chapel, you come with all these questions. I tell you, you're the gotcha guy.
0: All right, no, stop right there. Stop right there.
4: Like, gotcha guy.
0: He was a beat or two off from being like, I'm not going to freak out like everyone thinks I'm going to. Like, it really felt like he was close to freaking out in that moment. I call him a gotcha guy. You know, like it got a little edgy. And I think part of that comes with the fact that he feels disrespected for what he's built, what he's created, if you will, at Clemson. And then now that they're going through these rougher times, he's not getting the same grace that, I don't know, maybe you'd say other coaches are, or maybe you'd say other programs tend to give their coach based on their history, based on what those coaches have accomplished there. So I get that. The problem is it is a fair question, as you guys pointed out. He doesn't have to play the, hey, did you play the game card?
4: Oh, right. That's where I'm going. That's exactly where I'm going. Go ahead.
0: But that's what bothered me the most about it. I think it bothers everyone about it is once you go down that road, it's like, all right, man, now you're making it like a you as a former player or as a coach versus them.
1: Yep.
0: And it doesn't need to be that. Like, you don't need to do that. We all get the spot you're in. It's a fair question. All you need to say to them is, you know what? We got 11 more games. Let's talk about that at the end of the season. You don't need to say anything more than that. Yeah. But you can tell his emotions now are starting to get the best of him.
4: That's the meat on the bone that I want to continue to chew on off of your point is the minute you go down the lane of, have you played this game before? And you would have to assume Dabo asked that question having already known what the answer would have to be. You are now trying to outwit. You are now trying to outwardly discredit in a way because you felt disrespected. You threw something out there that you felt was for sure locked to be a diss and disrespectful to you. You're now on the radar. You're on the radar. And you've already been on the radar. But you're saying right now it's a lack of grace. I'm saying once you go down the lane of saying, have you played this game before, to the media, who are the ones who, in a lot of ways, still dictate us that are in the media, when you attack us in the media about being former players or not, we don't have to play that. We don't have to play that because we could ask you the same question. Have you ever been a journalist? Have you ever been an analyst? Have you ever been a reporter? Have you ever had to do beat reporting? Have you ever had to endure covering and trying to write stories day in and day out about how you're failing? Have you ever had to do that? Have you ever tried to make something look or sound better than what it truly is? Have you ever had to do that? Once you take the media down that lane, it's not even about grace anymore. Now it's about our gloves are off. The gloves are off. You thought we were on you heavy before now. Now you're going to experience what being on you heavy really feels like after that. Because when you pull something like that out and you throw that at one of the members of the media, you've not only offended him, you've offended most likely most of the people that are in that room. Because basically what you just used as a point to try to discredit what my question was, you're trying to basically discredit mostly everybody that's in this room that's doing coverage of you and your coaching and your team. So regardless of how you felt you introduced it, regardless of how you felt about going down that piece of it, that tells me you're standing at the end of the plank. Some people complain, beg for their lives. Please don't make me jump. Please, I don't want to jump. I want to live, right? And then you get those other people that spit and say, you know, forget about it. I'm going to die anyway. and you say something that like, it's like, oh, that's your last words. To me, that's a Dabo Swinney's last words for him to allow himself for as stand up a guy as he's been, as great, not as good or solid, as great of a coach as he's been. That's so far beneath you and what you've accomplished in your career to go down that lane. You're too well seasoned. You've been doing this too long to allow yourself to have a slip up moment like that and give all the necessary needed ammunition to know you're at the end of your rope. You're at the end of the plank. You are in the chair and there ain't no going back. This is a Dabo Swinney is going to lose his job as the Clemson head coach. It's not a matter of if, it's a matter of when.
1: I was in South Carolina when he first got there, and when he took over for Tommy Bowden, like there was a lot of people that were, you know, that loved Tommy Bowden and they loved the last name and all that. And he gets there and the big test for him was, could you compete in state with Steve Spurrier? And that's when Spurrier and South Carolina went on their run. And then slowly he just kept at it and kept at it, and they got better and better. And there was a time, we talked about it yesterday, where they had talent upon talent, whether it was quarterback, wide receiver, especially, like they were loaded at wide receiver for years and years. And he went on that run. It feels like this is the final stage. Like you've seen the crescendo of the national titles in that 4 and 5 years, you know, appearances in national titles. And this is the end of somebody who I think realizes, when I hear him talk now, I think he realizes I can't compete in today's college football. Like, I can't do it. And Saban, as we talked about yesterday, got out. And I think Dabo Swinney realizes and probably recognizes internally, it's not happening here. I don't either have the financial support that I need like some schools do. And it's the end. Like, it feels like we're winding down.
4: Or he doesn't have the horsepower to get it done. And if he wants to have the horsepower to get it done, you got to go into different frontiers. You know what I mean? Like the final frontier, the Nissan frontier, the 2026 Nissan frontier. 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
1: Hell yeah. Two pros and a cup of Joe, Fox Sports Radio. Coming up next, it is a Wednesday, which means the good, the bad, and the ugly are midweek awards, and they're yours right here on FSR.
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0: Two pros and a cup of Joe, Fox Sports Radio. LeVar Arrington, Brady Quinn, Jonas Knox with you here. Coming up top of next hour, a little over 10 minutes from now, it's the old P time. Petros Papadakis will stop by. He will be yours here again a little over 10 from now right here on FSR. 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Just search Two Pros FSR on YouTube. Again, that's Two Pros FSR. 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After you've done that, tap the thumbs up icon and comment away whether you agree or disagree. 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
1: There are some good things that happen, and there's some bad, and then there's some downright ugly things. It's time for Good, Bad, and Ugly.
2: Well,
0: Sheriff Sweeka. Who's got the duties this week?
3: Well, I reckon Cowboys good of the week happens to be Sheriff Sticks. Shoot from the hip, partner.
4: Well, all I say about what the good of the week is, college football is a little bit, NFL football coming up tonight and moving on into the
5: What is this?
6: I don't know. I was just messing with y'all's bit. That's definitely the college football opening weekend. It was definitely better than advertised. And heading into this NFL season, I think it sets the stage for a level of excitement for the pros as well. So, yeah, that's the good of the week is football is back, and it's not just back. It didn't let you down when it made its appearance.
3: All right.
6: I was finished.
3: Okay. Gotcha.
6: I was done. That was it.
3: Well, then, next is the bad, and Constable Quinn, shoot from the hip, partner.
5: Yeah, I think it'd be the clock operations in the Western Michigan game and just how that's all sorted itself out. I feel bad for the Western Michigan players, the program, Lance Taylor. That's one of those monumental wins to a MAC program or a smaller school that they remember forever. And so instead, Michigan gets to skate by with the win. I understand their fan base is not going to apologize for it. They'll try to make every claim possible that everything was on the up and up and everything was handled, you know, in the correct manner. But it's bad. I mean, bottom line is this is a group that defended the Connor Stallion stuff and everything else that goes along with it. So not sure what else to say. You can't expect a fan base that will not apologize for any sort of cheating or what's gone on within that program over the last 4 or 5 years. And that's just where we're at. So the bad is really Michigan, but we'll just say the entire process of how that game ended.
3: And finally, we got the ugly, and that's Deputy Knox, shoot from the hip, partner, draw.
0: Yeah, there's a bucket of vomit that is currently sitting in the middle of this giant room that we call the World of Sports.
6: Oh, wow.
0: And that bucket of vomit presented itself again last night. It's called the Cubs bullpen. They are awful. They can't hold a lead. They've blown multiple leads. Jacob Webb is not only given up, it's not like he's given up wall scrapers. He's given up moonshots to tie or lose games. It's terrible. It's disgusting what is happening. That is my ugly for the week. We are sports.
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25: At the U.S. Open, eighth-seeded American Ben Shelton upset second-seeded and defending champion Carlos Alcaraz in 5 sets to advance to the semifinals. 6-7, 6-1, 6-3, 1-6, 7-6, as Shelton won the fifth-set tiebreaker 10-7 in a match that went almost 4.5 hours and didn't end until 3:34 in the morning in Queens. Shelton will now face Francis Tiafoe in Friday's semifinals after Tiafoe rallied from a 2-sets-to-love deficit to beat fellow American Alex Nicholson, that is, winning the fifth set tiebreaker 10-6. Dodgers won their 6th straight game, 3-2 over the Reds. Arizona 1-11 against the Royals 5-3. Padres rallied for 4 in the 8th to top the Nationals 5-4. And the Brewers were 4-3 victors over the Cubs in 10 innings. And the wait is over. The 2026 NFL season starts tonight. Patriots and Seahawks in Seattle kicking off at 8:20 Eastern Time. I'm Dan Byer.
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7: That's what I'm talking about. Now he hit the other one. Come on now. We hit Friday Night Lights. Now we got Varsity Blues. Come on now. You're the only one that jacked up.
0: That's all right.
7: Jacked it up, bro.
0: It's all right. We'll bounce back. It is two pros
7: they
0: and a cup of Joe.
7: They got their asses kicked on
0: Fox Sports Radio. Yeah, was this after the strip club?
7: Yeah.
0: Yeah.
7: They was getting knocked around. I mean, they won in the strip club, though. Saw their teacher and everything. She was looking strong.
0: Oh, Billy Bob crying? Well, cry me a river, you fat effing baby. My quarterback's dragging his leg because of you.
26: Would you consider this a football song?
7: Hell yes.
26: Okay. All right. That's what I said. It's a football song.
7: Yes. It's connected to Varsity Blues. Yeah, absolutely. It's a football song. Jonas is the
26: also,
7: only one that didn't read the memo.
26: Also, where this came up, Kurt Cignetti admitted that he listens to this every morning, every day in the morning on his way to work.
7: Love that.
26: This is a song he listens to. And I was like, I love that. Like, it literally made me think to myself, like, I've got a buddy who, when he wakes up in the morning, he will listen to Sandman, Enter Sandman every day, which
7: love that.
26: It feels like a bit much. No. But I'm like, whatever you need to do to get going, man.
7: Crank up. You got to crank up, man. Yeah, I like that.
26: I'm just picturing Kurt Cignetti driving in, listening to Thunderstruck every day.
7: But blasting
26: just getting
7: it, though,
26: ready to take the Hoosiers out there to kick someone's ass.
0: Windows down with a cigarette hanging out.
7: Why not? Why not? Love that. Football themed, you know? Jonas, football themed.
0: Yeah.
7: That's all I'm saying. Football themed songs.
0: Well, speaking of football.
7: He played football.
0: Yeah, he did.
7: Could Dabo have asked the same question of this next guest?
0: I'm not sure. Okay. Petros Papadakis is his name.
7: How would he have responded?
0: He is the co-host of the Petros and Money Show, which you can hear on The Blowtorch, AM 570 LA Sports, Fox College Football Analyst. Get him on X at the OP. Petros, good morning.
27: Hello, good morning.
7: Hi,
27: hello.
7: Petros.
27: Hello.
26: Hello, P.
27: Hello.
7: You should see Bad Bill right now, Petros. He's getting ginormous. He keeps shedding.
27: Your lizard.
7: Yeah, the chameleon. He has gotten really, really big, and he enjoys eating from, you know, Penn's hand. Like, she holds him, and he actually laces them crickets and those mealworms, them super mealworms up. It's pretty cool to watch.
27: That is exciting news.
7: I figured you'd appreciate that, being a lizard enthusiast.
27: I really do appreciate that lizard being fed.
7: Yeah, yeah. He's
27: gotta
7: looking
27: feed
7: good.
27: Your lizard.
7: He's looking good. You gotta hear lizard. Hey, Petros. But real quick, before we get into all of the important questions that Q and Jonas will ask you, I you might have heard my teaser, but if you were asking,
27: I did not.
7: Okay. Dabo Swinney kind of took a shot at a reporter that asked him, is he regretting his
27: roster structure?
7: Yeah. And he basically asked him, well, have you ever even played football? Like, if you did, you probably know not to ask that question. But I felt like it was a legitimate question. How would you have responded if that were, first of all, do you think that that was a legitimate question to ask Dabo at this moment in time? And secondly, how would you have responded if he had asked you, have you ever played the game before?
27: Well, there's a bunch of ways to respond, right? But that was probably... The coaches have 1,000 ways to respond, and I don't know, how many times have you gone to have a meeting with a coach, and you go up there, and they say a bunch of stuff to you, and you walk out, and you say, I have no idea what that guy just said, and he didn't answer any of my questions, but he got through the moment. And
7: that's every time I talk to my daughter's volleyball coach at Oregon, but go ahead.
27: It's what they call coach speak, right? Yeah. So these guys are trained, as we all are in this business to a certain degree, just to get out of a situation by saying something, but maybe not exactly what you meant, or maybe not really answering the question because it's an uncomfortable question at this juncture in time, which is fair to say. One game in, yes, that's an uncomfortable question, but the bar at Clemson set by Dabo is quite high, and he knows that. And I think if somebody answers your question, which seems pretty legitimate because that's been a big part of the Clemson story in modern times, right? I'm not in South Carolina, but I know that he has had a hard time adapting to some of the changes in college football in the same way that other head coaches have adapted. And it's been part of the story of Clemson in the last few years. You go out and you play a team whose roster structure is extremely reported on. Everybody knows all about LSU and what an a-hole Kiffin is and the whole deal. And I think it's a fair question. So whenever somebody asks a question and the coach immediately attacks the guy, it's probably more revealing about the coach than it is about the guy. Mm. As snarky and annoying as media members can be, and as patient as coaches need to be in those press conference situations, I think that it was a legit question, maybe a little harsh, but totally legit. And he could answer it any way he wanted. And instead, he answered it by acting like he wasn't offended, but attacking the reporter. And he was deeply offended. Mm-hmm. So I would say that's on Dabo. He didn't answer that or handle that very well. He'd probably tell you that now.
2: Mm.
26: Petros, I wanted to ask you about the ending of the Western Michigan-Michigan game. Just in general, your thoughts. Wasn't sure, how you viewed it. And then everything that's transpired since. I mean, is there a solution to this in your mind?
27: Well, not anymore, right? Because once you leave the field, the litigation starts, the jockeying starts, the PR starts, the publicists start, the corporate people, the lawyers start to go back and forth. So the field is the field. What happened on the field, whether they gave you an extra play or not, that's what happened. That's what the refs did. I once called a game, and I think we've talked about it, maybe about 12 years ago, Oklahoma State and Central Michigan. And Central Michigan scored on a Hail Mary, and they probably shouldn't have been given that down, according to Mike Pereira, who we had, thank God, on the broadcast. And both teams, when it was said and done, claimed victory, which is so weird. But Central Michigan won the game, even though they shouldn't have been given an extra play or whatever it was that happened at the end. They still gave them the extra play. They played it on the field, and the game ended. And look, there's all kinds of plays that happen sequentially throughout a football game, and you don't know how they're going to affect things in the end, but you could look back and say, well, that was a real turning point. And if that didn't happen, well, what would have happened here, here, here, and here? I mean, you could drive yourself insane doing that. And college basketball coaches, it's even worse for what they do. God, I should have taken that guy out at the 4-minute mark. We would have won. You know, you stay up all night. So that kind of stuff can drive you crazy. Obviously, they made a mistake. Obviously, I think most of us believe that if that situation was reversed, Western Michigan wouldn't have been given an extra play. Last year, I opened up the season at Michigan State with Western Michigan, that Lance Taylor team last year that ended up winning the MAC. And I love the MAC. I think the MAC is great. I love watching MACtion. I think that they're great, tough, industrial, Midwest, blue-collar teams. And I saw two of them over the weekend to varying results. I saw Central on Saturday night against New Mexico, and I saw Toledo in Michigan State. And Toledo took a lead in the fourth quarter, and they won the MAC last year. They were close to winning the MAC last year. These are gutty, strong teams with a lot of backbone. I have a lot of respect for Lance Taylor. I follow Western Michigan because I did their game last year, and they ended up having a really good year, and I was impressed with the team and their style. But I think after the fact, once the game is over, whatever mistakes have been made within the... I mean, Brady, how many games did you play in that you got upset about something that happened? I mean, the Bush push, for God's sakes. You guys must have felt completely and totally screwed over by USC given that extra play in that moment. I'm sure people have studied the film and scoured it and been pissed off and have a right to. But no one's going to walk off and say Notre Dame won that game. It's just not the way it works. It's a heartbreaking thing. And I feel terrible for Michigan, but I do think all the saber rattling after the game is not going to help anybody.
26: So one of the things I asked these guys, I'm curious how you feel about it. If Michigan, let's just say they improve, because they looked awful, but let's say they improve and they turn into a 10-2 team at the end of the season, and they're a bubble team to make the playoff. Do you look back at this game as part of that, the book on them, and say, yeah, that looked like it was more of a loss than a win to me. I
27: don't vote in that kind of stuff. So usually I usually don't have to make those kind of decisions, but I am from the school of you develop your identity in the first three games. Now, of course, if you lose the first three games, you're going to have trouble getting all the way to the playoff. But no football team, whether you had a great game or a bad game or somewhere in the middle, which is usually the truth, in the first game, you always look back and it's hard to recognize your team. It's hard to recognize the plan. The identity has not been, even if it's a veteran team, the identity has not been cemented. So I don't like pointing an accusatory Sophie Cunningham finger at football teams, or Lashley's finger, which is the new meme, at football teams in the first game. A lot of the time, I mean, last year, Indiana came out and didn't struggle, but one of the closest games they played all year was the first game of the year against Old Dominion. And was that an indicator of what the rest of their season would be like? No, not at all. So I don't like to judge teams too harshly on game one. I think Dabo Swinney it has a point a little bit about that, but of course they gave up a 50 burger. So, and they're Clemson. So I like to see how the season plays out for everybody. I think preseason hype for teams, and then you play nobody in the first 3 weeks, kind of like USC, and everybody's going to be talking and squawking until they have some real competition or more comparable competition to actually get a gauge on what they're going to be like in the Big Ten. There's all kinds of ways to react to early in the season, and that's why we love it. But I wouldn't hold it against them, no.
0: Petros, you mentioned the game that you called on Friday night. You were in the state of Michigan, but for Michigan State's win over Toledo. It did get close there in the fourth quarter, but what was your impression of – did you have a chance to talk with Pat Fitzgerald, and what did you think of
27: – Oh, yeah, I met – I had never met Pat Fitzgerald, which is pretty remarkable doing this for as long as I have, and there's just some people you never – like, I've seen Mike Locksley 100 times, you know, and there's some people you see a whole bunch, and then there's people that you miss. And Fitzgerald was one of those people, and I'd always respected him from afar, kind of like watching LeVar's career, who's around the same age as me. Pat Fitzgerald's a little older, and I was fascinated. It was around the time that I left Cal and was going to USC. I was fascinated with that Northwestern team. And Musso and Steve Schnurr, the quarterback, and Darnell Autry, the running back, and Gary Barnett, the coach. And many years later, I worked with Gary Barnett a bunch on TV and really developed a relationship with him that I value. And I met Darnell Autry, who played on a team, the Eagles team, with a friend of mine. So I got to know some of those people, but I never and always got to tell them how much I admired what they did. And I'd never got to meet Pat Fitzgerald. So getting to meet him and seeing that he wasn't like a super uptight, like I thought he'd be just a little too straight. You know what I mean? Mm. And he wasn't like that at all. Like he was a real giant porta potty head.
26: He's a dude.
27: Yeah. Yeah. I loved him.
26: He's a dude.
27: Yeah. You watch people from afar for years and years and years, and then you meet them, and you in our business, you can almost often always be a little disappointed. And I'm sure people feel that way. If anybody admires me, I'm sure if they meet me, they're extremely, supremely disappointed. But Pat Fitzgerald was everything I expected him to be and wanted him to be, and I really am happy for the people in East Lansing. I've done a bunch of Michigan State games, in the last 3 years because they haven't been that good, and that's what happens to you if you're not that good. You get me and my porta potty head coming around town. And I have in-laws who went there and some family connections with Michigan State, and I have some Spartan blood in me. So I'm really pleased for that community, because he seems like just the perfect fit.
2: Petros, from one coach being cool to another coach being, what will we say, super cool or super cringe? I don't know which way, you might want to go with it. But Lane Kiffin came in. He made what you would consider to be a hell of an entrance coming into his first game, and then he made a statement in the game. What was your takeaway on the Lane Kiffin arrogance started at LSU?
27: Well, I think that it's a long season, and obviously they looked really impressive, and he is leaning in to himself. They are going full villain mode, LSU against the world, and even more so. So it seems to be, it's one weekend, and it's a long season, and there's a lot of ups and downs, and we'll see where this ends up. They obviously look pretty special. I saw a radio show with a bunch of Southern guys like, I don't need to see anything else. Mm-hmm. They're going to win every game by 30 touchdowns, and maybe that's the case. While they were playing, I was calling a really bad New Mexico Central Michigan game, where Central Michigan, I don't think they crossed the 50.
2: Wow.
27: Until late, and I don't think they had 1 yard of offense.
2: So the west side is better than the east side in Michigan, huh?
27: Well, Central won this year. Yeah, Central went to a bowl game last year, but they just could not. New Mexico might be pretty good, and Jason Eck is probably one of the hottest coaches in America. Since we're going real deep college football today, I was pretty impressed with him. But no, I didn't see the game. I heard they were wildly impressive. I've known Lane Kiffin since 2001.
2: Do you like him as a person?
27: No. When he talks, he makes me cringe.
2: But personally, do you
27: know?
2: No. Did you get personal time with him? Like, yes. Lane, Lane, are we good? Or
27: no, I know him well. I know him as well as I need to know him, and I don't need to know anymore. Maya Angelou said it best, the great poet. When somebody shows you who they are, believe them the first time.
4: Yeah. It's almost as if when he's talking, you know he's lying. He knows he's lying. And you're just sort of in, wow, this is really...
27: Yeah, and they're a bunch of fat, really, really red-faced people in Baton Rouge with gout because they eat charbroiled oysters. Hey, God bless them. I love them.
2: Easy on the gout. Now.
27: God bless them. I love them.
2: I fight the gout, Petros. Easy on the gout.
27: Yeah. I'm just saying, are you a white guy with a red face in Baton Rouge saying, that's our guy?
2: No.
27: That's our guy.
5: Gout, Tigers.
27: Go Tigers. God damn it, my foot hurts, but that's my guy.
5: Tiger bait now. You're tiger bait.
4: It's like a body they pull from the lake. Limbs falling.
27: Yeah. Just bloated.
2: No, that is not me, by the way.
27: But yeah, Lane Kiffin, look, college football, I love college football because it's so stupid. And it always has been. And it's never been more stupid because the money is more stupid. And if there's anybody that embodies modern day college football stupidity, it's Lane Kiffin, and it's a hell of a story, and we'll see where it ends up. He's never, everywhere he's been, everybody hates him. I can tell you that.
2: Golly.
27: What, am I wrong?
2: That's a strong emotion.
27: Well, he's left everywhere in shambles. He's burned every bridge in every place he's been.
2: That's what they say.
27: That's the truth.
2: Dang.
27: So, I don't know. Yes, we're having fun in the moment, but I don't know where it's going.
2: But in reality, he sucks as a person. That's what you're saying?
27: If you had to ask me if he sucks or doesn't suck as a person, I'd have to lean with the former.
2: Yeah. Dang.
27: But, of course, there's people that'll tell you that I suck as a person. It'd be hard to argue it.
4: What game are you on the call for this weekend?
27: I'm really excited, actually. I'm going to go to, even though I hate traveling and it's crippling for my anxiety, I'm going to the Air Force Academy.
2: Mm.
27: I have never been to the Air Force Academy. That's I have awesome. Clearance to be on base and do the radio show on base, which I'm really, really thrilled about. And it's a hell of a game. Air Force, you know, Air Force doesn't have any of the modern college football stuff that we talk about. It's an academy. And they're either really young or they're older. So the team moves in cycles. And they're on an upcycle with their offense. So usually when they have that, they win 8 or 9 games. So that's cool. And they're playing North Dakota State. And that's awesome because North Dakota State's a great
2: they're
27: story.
2: They're a pretty good team, right?
27: They're great.
2: That's like the green and yellow team, right?
27: Correct. The Bison.
2: Okay. Yeah.
27: And they're new to FBS. And it's not the first North Dakota State game I've done. But really excited to do that. They have a great coach in Polasek, an awesome culture. It's just a great celebration of two cultures. Troy Calhoun is in his 20th year at Air Force. The great thing about him and his coordinators is that he played at Air Force and he served. So he knows exactly what the young men are.
2: That's pretty dope.
27: That he knows exactly who they are and what's expected of them. I'm sure you couldn't blow up a person with the click of a mouse when he was in the Air Force, but a lot of these guys can now. And
4: Jesus.
27: They can kill a guy with a click of a mouse, Pedro. But he could not. He should. Too much celebration for Troy Calhoun shouldn't exist. So I'm excited to get out there and celebrate him in his 20th year. And I think they have on Friday night on 9/11, they're going to do a statue unveiling of Fisher DeBerry, who was, of course, the coach before Troy Calhoun. And that's kind of cool, too. There's only one guy who's coached longer in college football, tenured right now, and that's Ferentz, more than Troy. And Hayden Fry was Kirk
8: at
27: Ferentz's,
8: one place, right?
27: Right, yes. And Hayden Fry was the coach before Ferentz, and Fisher DeBerry was the coach at Air Force, you know, before Troy Calhoun. And that's an exciting thing to discuss. So we'll be out there for
8: Hayden
27: that.
8: Fry. Not to be confused with the actor of what was the show called? Coach?
27: Hayden Fox, Hayden Craig Fox, T. Nelson, right. Yeah, Craig T. The that's guy right. from Poltergeist, the dad in Troop Beverly Hills.
8: Yes, what was the name of? Was it like Minnesota or someone who was coaching
27: Minnesota State Screaming Eagles?
8: That's right.
27: And he had that's Dauber right. and I remember Jerry Dauber. Van Dyke. Yeah, Coach was a great underrated show.
4: Was Dauber?
27: And they got like an NFL guys. Expansion job in Florida. Remember?
8: Yeah.
27: And he had the hot, curly-haired reporter girlfriend.
4: Oh, yeah.
2: I don't Coach. Remember. I'm trying Coach? To remember. I don't remember.
4: Dauber was the defensive coordinator, right?
27: It. Yeah, Dauber was either an assistant or the D coordinator. The other guy, Jerry Van Dyke, or Jerry Van Dam or whatever, that the other guy was his coordinator.
2: Ah, dude, it was a good show.
4: Yeah,
2: I do remember it.
27: Hayden Fox.
2: Yeah, that was a good show.
27: Minnesota State Screaming Eagles.
2: I do remember it.
8: How good is
2: that's
8: that?
2: Cool.
27: They never showed the games.
2: No.
27: Yeah, they were always like walking in the locker outcome. Room. Yeah, they were always walking in the locker room like with the face, the eye black smudged on their face.
2: Or
27: like,
2: in the house, right?
27: That was a tough one against Purdue.
2: A lot of it took place in his office and in the house, right?
27: Mostly,
2: like,
27: yes.
2: Yeah, okay. Yeah, I do. That's, what is that? Late, mid-90s?
4: Yeah.
2: Mid-90s.
27: What, coach?
2: Yeah, coach.
27: Yeah, 80s, 90s.
2: Was it 80s?
27: Well, let me look.
2: Yeah, let's 89.
27: Like 89. You guys could stop a freaking, 89 to 97.
2: There you go. Yeah.
4: It was a hell of a run.
2: I had a nice little run.
4: But if you really want to watch something, 10 Eastern time, Saturday night on FS1, Petros will be on the call.
2: He's so North good.
27: Oh, Dauber. Guys, Dauber is the voice of Patrick on SpongeBob.
4: Really?
27: Yeah.
4: Oh, wow.
8: That changes things for me.
27: Well, you know, I thought that would be a little bit more impactful piece of information when I saw it. And nobody, you guys didn't care as much.
8: I don't know how I feel about Coach now.
2: I'm a big SpongeBob.
27: How do you feel about a secret
2: fan? You know?
27: How do you feel about a secret Salvador Dali melting clock in the back of the replay room at the big house?
2: Dang. Dang.
27: Hey, you guys, could you guys find us another second up there? Yeah, hold on. We're going to look.
9: Dang.
26: In all seriousness, Petros, I mean, is it hard not to be skeptical of that situation where someone calls in, they're like, guys, we got to do something here. This is Michigan week one. We can't. I mean, come on.
27: But then for old billion-dollar Bryce to go out and make the throw, you know, he had to go do that.
2: He did have to make the throw. He did still have to make the throw.
27: You didn't have to act all hard afterwards, though.
2: Get off the field
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26: Dang. 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
27: 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About the biggest pair you've ever seen, Dingleberry.
9: Dang.
2: Big old ball.
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2: Perfect for Jonas.
27: Did you just strain? You were picking up that milk? I heard you strain right there.
4: 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Up next, we're calling our shots on this season in the NFL right here on FSR.
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2: It's a really slow ride trying to get to the lower deck, the outbound side of the Fort Pitt Bridge. We've got a disabled truck sitting in the middle lane, so it is jammed up coming from the Fort Duquesne Bridge as well as inbound on the Parkway East. A Bonnie Diver, Total Traffic.
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14: Two pros and a cup of Joe, Fox Sports Radio. LeVar Arrington, Brady Quinn, Jonas Knox with you here. Coming up in about 12 minutes from now, we are going to have another edition of The Leftovers as we close up shop here on this Wednesday morning. 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The crown is yours. So do you guys have your NFL picks for the season? You want to bang these out here? How are we feeling about things when it comes to the NFL season preview? Because I'm ready to go. I'm ready to rock and roll.
15: Let's bang them on out.
14: All right.
15: Bang them out. Bang them out.
14: Who wants to be first?
15: Bang these games out. Bang them out. Bang them out. Bang them out. Come on.
14: Who wants to be first?
15: Bang them out. Bang them out. Bang them out. Bang them out.
14: You want to go?
16: I'll do my...
15: No.
16: I'll do my best to go as fast as possible.
15: Come on, let's go, Q.
14: All right.
16: Get to this. As you know, go to playoffpredictors.com. You can do all of this. It's really easy. It's a lot of fun. All right, where are we starting? AFC, NFC?
15: Let's go pick. NFC.
16: NFC, yeah, okay. Winning the NFC West. I've got the LA Rams at number one with a 12-5 record. Bottom of the barrel, Arizona Cardinals. No surprise there. In the NFC North, the Detroit Lions at 12-5, eking one out of the Jonas' Chicago Bears, but I do have them as a playoff team. Next up, the NFC East. I've got the Eagles and Cowboys tied at 11-6. However, the Eagles win the tiebreaker in this instance. And finally, the NFC South getting one team in, the Tampa Bay Bucks at 9-8.
17: Ooh. wins, wins.
14: Are we doing
16: the other playoff team, by the way, is the San Francisco 49ers at 10.

0: 7. Sorry, they're the wild card team. Seattle misses out just barely at 9-8. Sorry, Patty.
1: So for my NFC East winner, I have Dallas pulling it out this year, so to speak. Huh? You're right. For the NFC West, I have the Rams as well. For the South, I have the Tampa Bay Buccaneers winning it. Happy Baker Mayfield, a division that we really don't know. I feel like Carolina could be the team that competes for it, but Tampa Bay seems to be the team. A surpriser that I do have on my list for the North is the Vikings. I believe this is a team, and I will circle back on the Vikings one more time as well. I think they have the ability to not only find the form that they did when Sam Darnold was there, but also potentially have the same type of results they had when, or I should say the Seahawks had when Sam Darnold landed in Seattle. So Dallas, Rams, Tampa, Vikes for the NFC.
2: Sticks picks.
3: Who are your wild card teams?
1: Wild card teams for the NFC will be Philly, Chicago, and Green Bay.
2: All right. There we go. I will, here are my NFC picks. I've got the Cowboys winning the NFC East. I've got the Rams. It's just so popular of a pick, but I think the Rams are loaded. I think they win the NFC West. I've got the Detroit Lions, who have gotten no coverage, no buzz whatsoever this offseason, winning the NFC North. And then a surprise in the South, but not that much of a surprise because they're second in odds. I've got the New Orleans Saints winning the NFC South, and my wild card teams would be the Chicago Bears, the Philadelphia Eagles, and then I've got the Seattle Seahawks getting in as a wild card team in the NFC.
4: Knox Locks.
0: Damn. All right, over to the AFC. Seattle
1: missing the playoff?
2: Damn.
0: Yeah. Well, Super Bowl hangovers are real, even though they won theirs. We'll see what they have up next. AFC North, I've got three teams making it to the playoffs, led by the Cincinnati Bengals at 13-4. The Steelers at 11-6. Thought their schedule was a little bit easier than I initially anticipated. And then the Baltimore Ravens at 10-7, making in as another wild card spot, but three from the AFC North. The AFC East, I've got the Buffalo Bills at 11-6 winning it, and the New England Patriots just missing out at 9-8. I've got the Los Angeles Chargers winning the AFC West at 11-6. The Chiefs not too far behind at 10-7, but the Denver Broncos, I've got just again missing the playoffs, 9-8.
2: Wow.
0: And lastly, the AFC South, I've got the Jacksonville Jaguars at 10-7, and the Houston Texans, again, just missing the playoffs at 9-8. That's my AFC picture for you.
5: Ooh.
1: This is
5: wins,
1: I mean,
5: wins.
1: We were on the same page with the East. I got the Bills taking the East, but I believe the Broncos will continue trending upward right now. I got them winning the AFC West. I look at the AFC South. A lot of people want to put dirt, Jonas Knox, on C.J. Stroud and him being the weak link of this team with an amazing, tremendous defense and some weapons on offense. But I think C.J. Stroud actually plays up to the level that we saw him play at when he was a rookie. I have the Texans winning the AFC South with a bunch of new coaches in the AFC North. You would think by default that this Cincinnati Bengals team, it's their year to try to get it again, get back on track. But for some reason, I keep falling victim to being hooked and reeled by the Baltimore Ravens. I'm going with the Ravens.
2: Yeah.
1: Bills, Broncos, Texans, Ravens. And in my wild card selections, I have Kansas City, Jacksonville, and the Bengals making the wild card run into the playoffs.
2: There we go. All right, my AFC picks, I've got the Bills winning the East. I think New England's going to be bad this year. Or let me not say bad. I just think they're going to have a really down year. I think they're going to come back down to earth off the soft schedule.
1: So what you're saying is they were cheating
2: path
1: on people last year.
2: Depends on what rooftop you're on. But I've got the Bills winning the East. I've got the Chargers winning the West. I feel like I pick them every single year, but this does feel like LA's got a real opportunity here with Patrick Mahomes coming back from injury, and then I think the Broncos take a step back. I've got the Bengals winning the North. I've got the Houston Texans winning the South. And my wild card teams in the AFC are going to be the Baltimore Ravens, the Kansas City Chiefs. And this was the most difficult one to pick, the final wild card spot. I went with the Jaguars, but I was debating between them, Pittsburgh, and Denver. And ultimately, I trusted Pete Prisco. So if he fails me, then I will lose a wild card pick there. But that's my AFC picks.
1: All right.
4: Knox Locks.
6: Hey, Sticks, I owe you one of these.
4: Sticks picks.
1: Sure thing.
0: All right, now for the playoffs, and I will go all the way up to the Super Bowl, but I would not pick the Super Bowl yet. In the AFC, I have, in the wild card round, the Chargers defeating the Kansas City Chiefs to advance, the Jacksonville Jaguars as the 4 seed advancing over the Pittsburgh Steelers, and the Buffalo Bills beating the Baltimore Ravens to advance to the divisional round.
1: I didn't do a playoff breakdown. I did not use breakdown the playoff bracket.
0: I will
1: break down like Q did. I don't know who's going to play. I don't know who's going to play one another. I don't know what the matchups are going to be. I just picked who's going to be in the Super Bowl. Like, so I'll wait on y'all for that.
0: All right. I'll keep going. I got the Chargers beating the Bills in the divisional round. Sorry for those Bills fans at Highmark Stadium. But it should be a great year. Just a little bit concerned about what the defense is going to look like with Joe Brady now at head coach, not Sean McDermott. I've got the Bengals defeating Pete Prisco's Jacksonville Jaguars to set up an AFC championship game between the Los Angeles Chargers and the Cincinnati Bengals.
6: Wins.
1: What you got?
2: You want me to go?
1: I mean, right. I'm not doing that. I'm not doing a breakdown of the playoffs.
2: Well, I mean, I'll skip right past to the AFC champion. I've got the Bengals winning the AFC.
1: Okay.
2: So I've got Cincinnati winning the AFC. That's my AFC champion.
1: I have the Bills winning the AFC championship round this year.
2: There you go.
1: I have them advancing to
4: Sticks Picks.
1: Yeah, I think they get over the hump this year of getting out of the AFC.
2: All right.
1: But all right, it's going to be a shocker.
0: Next up, we'll do the NFC. Okay, I've got the Lions, San Francisco 49ers, the Cowboys upsetting the Philadelphia Eagles, and the Chicago Bears, Jonas's Chicago Bears, beating the Tampa Bay Bucks in the wild card round, which sets up the Rams being defeated by the red-hot Dallas Cowboys, the Bears defeating the Detroit Lions, which sets up for a Cowboys-Bears NFC championship game.
2: No kidding. How about that? What do you got? I've got the Detroit Lions winning the NFC. I think the Lions are going to beat the Cowboys in the NFC title game, and I think we're going to get a Detroit-Cincinnati Super Bowl at SoFi Stadium.
1: I, too, have an NFC North team, but, again, we got the Vikings. The Vikings are going to be the team that represents the NFC this year.
2: Wow.
1: And I believe it will be the Bills versus the Vikings in the Super Bowl.
2: All right.
0: I've got the Bengals beating the Chargers to get to the Super Bowl and the Cowboys beating Jonas's Chicago Bears. And ultimately, the Cincinnati Bengals beating the Dallas Cowboys. Before Pete Prisco ever predicted it, I'm throwing it out there right now. The Bengals win this year's Super Bowl. Damn.
1: I got the Minnesota Vikings bringing home the Super Bowl. No. And Kyler Murray will be the MVP of the game.
2: I got Bengals over Lions, and those are our Super Bowl picks for 2026. And up next, we've got the leftovers right here on FSR. 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

0: 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We'll get to look back at an actual NFL game coming up in tomorrow's show. So that'll be yours right here on FSR. 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
0: All right, Larae, what do we got?
4: All right, we're back to Dijon Love, the master of deceit, who scammed more than 24 women into giving him and his cohort $1.3 million. Well, the FBI actually turned in a couple of videos that he used that they found on his iCloud. He sent these videos more than 185 times in total. Take a listen to what he said.
5: Really, really good friends who play in the NFL right now. One, his name is Tyreek Hill. He plays for the Miami Dolphins. He just got traded last season from the Kansas City Chiefs. One of my best friends. John Brown, he just was all over the league last season, but now he's with the Buffalo Bills again. He was with them before. And he's also my personal chef's brother. And Antonio Brown is another one of my good friends.
4: Mm-hmm. So he's claiming he's friends with some big names, big players, right? Well, Tyreek Hill kind of affirmed what he said.
6: It is once, I'm going to say this for all. A lot of people want to know, do I know Dijon Love? Be honest, that's my boy. We used to train together and everything, bro. I just never really thought to bring him up, though, because bro, like ran like a 4.2. He really was nasty, though. Like, them clips y'all seeing on the beach, bro probably, like, just trolling, having a good time, though. But bro really, like, yeah, me and him hung out in the bay a few times. He used to come to Diego with me. We used to wakeboard.
4: But he was kidding. I mean, Tyreek was just kidding. Obviously. He's just playing into the joke. He was all up in it.
7: I love it.
0: I can't believe how this has turned kind of positive in a way. That's almost become
7: Why should it be negative?
0: I don't know.
7: These people get.
1: I don't know. He defrauded women out of $1.3 million.
7: Again, women have been frauding football players and athletes out of their money for many, many years.
1: Dang, Lorena, what do you got to say about that, Lorena?
4: Honestly, women prep for that. They look for athletes and men who are going to take care of them for life. It's fact.
7: A guy already got you.
1: Good for you, love.
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0: Maybe we'll go for 3 hours in a second. Let's just see where it sits at the end of the show. Dan brings you the biggest guests and best interviews in the world of sports.
1: Lane Kiffin, halftime speech. He said to his team at halftime, no matter if you're in the game for one more snap or 50 more snaps, you're effing taking it out on them. The whole effing world hates you. You get a chance to show the whole world, go F yourself. Well, note to Lane Kiffin.
0: Broadcasting from the man cave.
1: I don't think America hates LSU football players. They hate you.
0: This is Dan Patrick.
1: We made it to a Wednesday, the start of the season. NFL action coming up tonight. It's Seattle and New England. The rematch that maybe nobody asked for, but you got it. Because NBC opens the season, you always have the defending Super Bowl champs. This wouldn't have been the matchup that I would have picked. We'll talk about that coming up. Stat of the day brought to you by Panini America, the official trading cards of this program. College football, the gift that keeps on giving. Drama overnight, dealing with LSU and the SEC. You still haven't gotten a final resolution on how to move forward with Michigan and Western Michigan. Pat Forty, great college football columnist for Sports Illustrated. He'll join us coming up. Booger McFarland from LSU and the Mothership will stop by. And we will talk to a sleep science physician a little bit later on, trying to figure out who had the best approach going to Australia. Was it the 49ers or the Rams? The Rams.

0: did leave behind Aaron Donald. I was not surprised. I thought this was silly that anybody was entertaining the idea. Aaron Donald was all of a sudden going to get on a flight, go to Australia, and play a couple of plays. I don't need to see him for the month of September. I want him to be ready when we need him to be ready, and that will be later on in the season. But we'll talk about that coming up as well. But you have football coming up tomorrow in Australia. So let me go to the Patriots and the Seahawks. By the way, good morning. If you're watching on NBC Sports Now or Peacock, come on in. Fritzy's here. 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Twitter handle @DPShow. Operator Tyler's sitting by. He'll take your calls. Patriots are getting 3 against the Seahawks. Now, I was curious, if you go back to neutral site, it was the Patriots and the Seahawks in the Super Bowl. The Seahawks were 4.5-point favorites in the Super Bowl last season on a neutral site, and they won 29-13. Now Seattle's playing at home, and they're a 3-point favorite against the Patriots. For those gambling, the Gamble podcast after the show with Shea and Irving, Dylan, yours truly, and Big Day Ray, they will have their picks. I'll have my Super Bowl pick a little bit later on. We'll have the hot take draft. Last year, Seton O'Connor was bold saying the Chiefs would not make the playoffs, and he was correct. Now, the Niners are getting 3.5 against the Rams. In case you're into over-unders, they're expecting some points here. 48.5 is the over-under. The over-under with the Patriots and Seahawks is 44.5. I would love for the defending Super Bowl champs to be able to pick who they wanted to play on opening night. I think that would be fun. If you said, all right, here's 4 choices, and then, or even 3, and then you have a press conference and you have the coach go in there, or the team goes in with the coach, and then you go, we're going to take, and then whoever it is, that's the game you're going to have. But I think that would be fun and add a little more drama to this. I don't need to have a Super Bowl rematch, because mark my words, if the Patriots happen to win tonight, the headline will be Patriots avenge the loss in the Super Bowl. No, they wouldn't be avenging that loss. It's not going to feel any better of what happened in that Super Bowl. Yes, Dylan.
1: Yeah, would you rather win the Super Bowl or win the first game of the following season?
0: That's a hot take right there. That's a hot take. But wouldn't that be fun if you made it a big deal, you know, with the schedule release, if you wanted to, and you say, all right, you guys are on the clock. Now, the schedule release, you'd rather wait till later in the season to decide who you're going to play, because you don't know, you know, draft-wise, injury-wise, free agency, all of those things. But imagine if Seattle and Mike McDonald, their head coach, and Sam Darnold came to a press conference and said, we would like to play the Arizona Cardinals to start the season. I mean, you're watching anyway. You know you're going to have a big audience. But the aspect of being able to pick, and then that team that got picked will be like, oh, they don't respect us. Now we got something. Like Super Bowl rematch, okay. It wasn't a good Super Bowl. Gonzalez signed his deal, so that's good. Witherspoon signed his deal, so you got 2 great cornerbacks there. Can Drake May avoid the Seahawks rush? Kenneth Walker not there. The addition of A.J. Brown to the Patriots. Okay, I mean, that's interesting. But I would still rather have or allow that Super Bowl champ to be able to pick who they wanted to play. All right, Dylan, what is the poll question for the first hour of this occasionally nominated program?
1: I would say often nominated.
0: Yeah, okay.
1: Yeah. I'm more excited for Seahawks, Patriots, or Rams 49ers. I guess kind of 2 season openers.
0: Well, I think you could factor in the Rams and Niners in Australia and then how that's going to be dressed up, just the ambiance there. Now, obviously, if you've been to a game in Seattle, you know what that feeling is like. I mean, that's a Premier League feeling in that building. And I think constructed to feel like a soccer match. With the noise and how it's kind of keeps the noise. I mean, it's a very, very loud place and a great home field advantage. I would say the Niners and the Rams because it's a better matchup in my mind. And you get a divisional matchup as well, which makes it spicy. Everybody thinks the Rams are going to win. So it's just a foregone conclusion of we're going to go through the season. How many losses are they going to have? People even trying to speculate, could they go undefeated? Well, they can go undefeated because they haven't lost yet, but the likelihood is not there. What other poll questions?
1: Well, off of that, Dan, what's more likely? The Cardinals or Dolphins go 0-17 or the Rams go 17-0?
0: I would say the Cardinals and the Dolphins winless over the Rams going undefeated. That's you're in there with Seattle. You got them twice. You got the Niners twice. I mean, just in your own division.
1: Yeah.
0: You're going to get picked off at least once. I would think so. But those games against Seattle last year, what, three losses decided by, the three games decided by, what, 3 points? And the Rams could easily have won the Super Bowl had they been in there against New England. New England benefited from, look, you play who's in front of you, but that schedule wasn't demanding. I think it caught up to New England because here's Seattle knocked down dragouts in their own division, certainly with the Rams. They were ready. It just didn't feel like New England, when they got there, were ready for what the NFC had to offer. Yeah, Paulie.
2: I almost said something really dumb. I almost said, with a 17-game regular season, it's more unlikely that the team goes undefeated. The math would prove that out. 17's harder than 16. But it does feel like if a team got to 16-0, that next week is going to be a rest week or a team management week, and they won't play to win.
0: Oh, if you get to 16-0, you're going to 17-0.
2: Man, I could see that being a quandary for a head coach who wants to get ready for the playoffs.
0: Yeah, but best way to get ready for the playoffs is to continue to win, in my opinion, not like, let's lose a game so we'll be more ready for the playoffs. I don't buy that at all. I've even listening to some analysts saying, it'd be good for the Rams to lose the first game. And I go, why? Well, you get that pressure off your back. No, the pressure is going to be on you the entire season. You're expected to win the Super Bowl. Losing the first one will be like, oh, my God, they lost the first one. Now even more pressure on you. No, go out there and win. It's tough enough to win. You're going to go, oh, we're 16-0. You know what? We don't want that pesky 17-0 like the Patriots had. You don't want that to go undefeated during the season. But it'll be fun. Fun tonight. With Seattle, that atmosphere will be great. I'm curious about that offensive line with the Patriots because Seattle's front four, they didn't even have to blitz in that Super Bowl. But only, it's 3 points, which is surprising. I thought it would be around 4.5. But you got football. We're ready to go full speed ahead. Yes, Dylan?
1: Yeah, I don't know why. For whatever reason, like this should be an enticing matchup. It is the repeat of the Super Bowl. The idea of them opening like Seahawks versus Browns to start the season sounds more interesting. I don't know why.
0: But we're watching.
1: Yeah, no matter what.
0: Yeah, we're watching. Deshaun Watson and, against Seattle. Yeah, I mean, it is interesting. It's just nobody asked for the sequel to the Super Bowl. I know we got it, but nobody was saying, what I'd love to see? I don't know if they said, boy, we'd love to see New England against Seattle. Yes, Dylan.
1: Yeah, I mean, couldn't you put this game later in the season on the Thanksgiving slate or Christmas Day or whatever and sort of just market it as like, hey, on Thanksgiving Day, it's the Super Bowl rematch. You're going to have eyeballs anyways, but it might, there's been a little more lag time between the two.
0: Well, look at Seattle's schedule. Tell me who, if you were Seattle, would you have picked for opening night? That would be the fun part of this. Yes, Martin.
3: Oh, I like the Bears.
0: Bears.
3: I'm looking at who Seattle plays at home.
0: Yeah.
3: The Cowboys.
0: Ooh.
3: The Bears. The 49ers. The Chargers. The Rams.
0: That's a tough schedule.
3: Giants.
0: Tough schedule. Giants would be, that would be good.
3: Harbaugh. Get
0: John Harbaugh out there. Jackson Dart. You got Neighbors who's healthy now. Scataboo is out there. Yeah, still.
1: So the idea you kind of propose is like you can pick from the bottom of the barrel, so bottom four teams, let's say, for the Seahawks to open the season with.
0: No, you get to pick whoever you want.
1: All right, well, let's go to the bottom of the barrel.
0: Okay.
1: Which would be Cardinals, Dolphins, Browns, Jets in terms of Super Bowl odds. Which of those would be the most interesting? Because you get the Jeremiah Love potentially.
0: Oh, no, the Browns.
1: It's the Browns.
0: Oh, right? Yeah. Yeah. Let's see Deshaun Watson. Let's see if he's any good. How long till they go to Shador Sanders? Sure. Let's get that up. The Browns, I'm sure, are not on national TV. The NFL would probably not like this, but if you're Seattle and you say, hey, that's who we want to play, they would earn that right because they won the Super Bowl. Yeah, Dylan.
1: You don't want to see the Geno Smith revenge game in Seattle?
0: Ooh, okay.
1: There you go.
0: Opening night you're going to watch. I'll have my Super Bowl pick later on in the show. Yes, Todd?
4: If the network or they think we have our hearts set on seeing the defending Super Bowl champions week one, I'm looking like at week three. What if you had the two teams that just missed the Super Bowl? They're playing each other. NBC's got the week three Sunday night game, Rams-Broncos. What if that was the opening night game? I think that would be more interesting and fun, the two teams that were one short of getting it.
0: No, you have to have...
4: Why do you have to,
0: You don't understand
4: I
0: this.
4: I guess I don't.
0: I tried to explain this to you this morning. You were like, well, why do they have Seattle play? I go,
4: so the banner can come down? That's what we're all tuning in for, to see that for 5 seconds?
0: That's part of it.
4: A very small part.
0: They've been doing this. This is the 10th year where they have the team that won the Super Bowl. They host opening night the following season.
4: Does the average fan say, I can't believe the defending champions aren't playing the first game? Is there some kind of outrage if there was someone other than the Seahawks playing tonight?
0: So what if the Broncos won the Super Bowl and then they didn't open up the season?
4: That would be a head-scratcher a little bit. I can't believe the Broncos Chiefs games in Kansas City on Monday Night Football.
0: Why? I don't understand sometimes when I tell you something, and it's really simple when I tell you.
4: I make it complicated. But why are the Broncos having to go to Kansas City when they went 15-3 before they lost the AFC title game?
0: Do they eventually have to go to Kansas City?
4: Yes.
0: Okay.
4: But I think it shows a lack of respect.
0: Not,
4: week one,
0: they're not
4: why are we
0: punishing,
4: going to Kansas City?
0: Because they want Kansas City at home with Patrick Mahomes, far more of a draw than Denver at home against Kansas.
4: He's only expected to play, according to Andy Reid, which has the Broncos all confused defensively what they're going to do because he's only expected to start. Like, he's not going to start.
0: Why don't you get out a little more?
4: I should get out a little more.
0: Yeah.
4: Get some fresh air.
0: Todd did the Toddcast yesterday. It's available at danpatrick.com. It's the most honest podcast I've ever heard. It is. Sometimes it's brutally honest of what Todd talks about. Dylan is the therapist, but Todd talks about a variety of things. It's available at danpatrick.com. Yesterday, Dylan asked this question of Todd on the Toddcast.
1: Do you ever slide head first?
4: I think I did that once or twice, and it didn't go well because I think I hurt my neck or my cheek or my jaw. But it was like a play at the plate or something where the only chance I was going to be safe is if I kind of went head first. And I decided after that,
1: you put your body on the line.
4: Yeah, but after that, I decided, I'd rather just be out or I'll stay at third.
1: Yeah, and I'm fine being
4: everyone out. Could yell at me and go, like, why did you stay at third?
1: You suck, Fritz.
4: The ball was the ball rolled past the center fielder. Why did you run home? It's like just the thought
1: my sciatica.
4: Of, but if I have to slide the way I did last time my face hits home plate and I'm all dirty and my parents promised me I was going to get a hot dog and a knish and a grape soda after the game and then I'm all dirty from sliding. I'll just stay at third.
1: Hopefully you don't want a dirty knish, right?
4: Hopefully the next guy up will hit a single and bring me home. But like, I don't know if I want to start dive sliding.
1: That's a real winner's mentality, Todd.
0: That is just a portion of the Toddcast available every Tuesday, danpatrick.com. Phone calls. We'll settle on a poll question. We'll talk to Pat Forty. A lot of moving parts with college football. Did they get it right in Ann Arbor? And moving forward, whenever you hear that, that means we don't want to talk about what happened because we didn't get it right. Moving forward, though, we're going to get it right. Also, LSU, there was a real threat. I don't know how real the real threat was. That the SEC was going to say, all right, LSU, you want to play with fire, Scarecrow? We're going to vote you out of the SEC. That happened late last night. Lane Kiffin flinched. We'll take a break back after this. Dan Patrick Show. 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
10: 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I blew past one of the headlines here. It's a Wednesday, and of course, the Rectech grills are fired up. It's Pizza Wednesday. Dylan, what's on the menu?
11: Well, Dan, we have a Pizza Wednesday first, a breakfast pizza,
10: okay,
11: a little bacon, egg, and cheese with hash brown pizza.
10: Okay.
11: Sausage and peppers on a pizza.
10: Okay.
11: And do you want to guess the third one?
10: Todd's famous classic cheese pizza.
11: You'd be correct.
10: Okay. Who has it better than we do?
12: Nobody.
10: Pat Forty, Sports Illustrated senior writer. He was there for Indiana's opener, as well as Louisville against Ole Miss. He'll be attending Ohio State and Texas this weekend. Boy, there's a lot that's happened so far in college football. And just when you go, I think I've seen it all, we haven't seen it all. Let's start with Western Michigan and Michigan. The statement press release that the MAC put out, what was the goal for the MAC statement after the ending, controversial ending in Ann Arbor?
13: I suspect, Dan, that the MAC got a little bit of blowback perhaps from its own membership about not going to bat more significantly for Western Michigan to begin with. If you remember, you know, we had the after midnight statement Saturday night, Sunday morning. The Big Ten says, well, this is what happened. And the MAC says, yeah, sure, fine, cool. We don't care if our team got screwed. We're good with that explanation. And I think there was a kind of a feeling after that, like, you know, maybe we should, and especially after more information came out about protocols that were not followed, errors in terms of syncing clocks, that maybe there was a reason to complain there or to push for something that, frankly, wasn't going to happen and isn't going to happen.
10: Okay. I was told this late last night by a source who said, because I wanted to know the same thing that you were presenting here. From what I was told, Western Michigan wants the voters to recognize them as if they won that game.
13: Mm-hmm.
10: That's part of this fight. Can you see that now, in turn, will the voters look at Michigan as if they lost that game because they're out of the top 25 after that win?
13: Yeah, and I'm sure that is part of the motivation there for the MAC and for Western Michigan. They want to try to get that group of six playoff spot, and beating Michigan is a huge feather in the cap in that respect. So that makes sense. I think there's definitely an element of voters who will say, we know what we saw. We don't care what the final scoreboard says. We know what we saw, and we saw Michigan lose and Western Michigan win. And I think that is reflected certainly in where Michigan is, and Western Michigan wants the benefit of that too.
10: How do you think the NCAA did with all of this?
13: You know, there's such a kind of a non-entity in these situations. You know, the conferences have taken over so much of the control of everything, especially with football. The NCAA has an oversight committee that can talk about rules, and they put out a statement and basically said, yeah, we're done here. We would like to see you follow this protocol going forward, which wasn't followed there, but we're not reversing the outcome of the game. I guess they did what they could, but what they could do is not very much, which tends to be where the NCAA finds itself increasingly.
10: Okay, but did they make a mistake with the ending? Can everybody agree that they didn't follow protocol? Therefore, they gave them another play, another second. Can't you just say they didn't follow protocol? They should not have gotten that extra play. Therefore, the extra play doesn't happen. Therefore, Western Michigan wins.
13: Yeah, but who's going to say that? Whose job is it to say that? Is it the NCAA's job? Is it the Big Ten's job? The Big Ten is the one that screwed up the replay review. So,
10: well, how about the NCAA have a pair, and why don't they say, hey, there was an injustice here. They didn't follow protocol. If it was the other way around, Pat.
13: Look, no doubt. If it's Western Michigan throwing the ball into the end zone, they don't get that other play. No doubt about that. You know, I mean, that's I think everyone in the world understands that's how college football works. And that's part of the cynicism for this, Dan, is the fact that the big guys always get the benefits. They've rigged the system to their advantage. And so, of course, if one team's going to get an extra second, it's going to be Michigan, not Western Michigan.
10: He's Pat Forte, Sports Illustrated senior writer. Then we had potential drama late last night with Greg Sankey. Mild-mannered Greg Sankey, but behind closed doors, he's like, all right, you want to play with fire, Scarecrow? How about we think about voting LSU out of the SEC? Lane Kiffin and LSU blinked last night, but how real was this?
13: I don't think it was ever real like they were going to vote him out. I don't. I think they absolutely wanted to present an intent to. But there is no way you're telling me you're going to get behind closed doors and everybody is going to say, we're going to take one of our top five or six brands and moneymakers and throw them out of the league. They're mad at him. They're really mad at him. They have reason to be mad at him. Not just this business with Kiffin and the shenanigans there, but Will Wade's got a player in the same situation. Are they going to put him on the roster in basketball? What are they going to do there? So the fact that Will Wade was hired back into the league, I think, frosted a lot of people. The presidents are all mad. They're also raging hypocrites. The SEC has been the most corrupt league in the history of college football. For them to all of a sudden get a conscience now is a bit precious. But I am impressed that they at least pushed the brinksmanship to the point they made LSU blink.
10: It's the WWE. I mean, the SEC is undefeated when it comes to storylines here. Did Lane Kiffin have a good week?
13: I think so. Absolutely. Unbelievable Saturday. I think that was the most impressive performance by anybody in the opening weekend. And then all the stuff that happened thereafter is like, yeah, fine. Here's the amazing thing is they were going to the mat for two guys they don't need, clearly. They've got a wagon of a team. They spent $50 million on the roster. Why are you even doing this with these guys other than the fact that you're LSU and you don't feel like you're really working if you're not working a scam? So, but yes, if you're Lane Kiffin, you're looking around saying, my team's great. Bring on the smoke.
10: I am reminded constantly when I bring up that college football, college sports, sports in general, it's about now, not what you did. And I'm reminded because when I say, man, Dabo Swinney can't have another 7-win season, and I'm always reminded by people at Clemson, hey, what about the national championships? I'm like, Joe Madden got fired from the Cubs, and they hadn't won a World Series in 100 years. So, yes, do I think he's vulnerable there? I still maintain that he is, but how vulnerable do you think, or how tenuous do you think that situation is with him?
13: It's a great question. It's the trickiest of all situations. You got a legend who is clearly slipping, who has lost it from their peak, won't recognize it, won't

0: championship games. When are the games going to be played? What's the NFL traffic going to be going up against them? All those sorts of things. But clearly, you're right. The stomach is there now for the college leaders to go ahead and ruin the playoff by going to 24 teams.
1: Better chance to win the Heisman, Jeremiah Smith or Malachi Toney?
0: I think Malachi Toney, because Jeremiah Smith has, they both have got great quarterbacks too, Darian Mensah, but Malachi Smith, I think, can maybe be used a few more ways. He can return kicks. He can run out of the backfield. Jeremiah Smith may be able to do those things too, but he hasn't. I just think you're going to get a little more spectacular out of Malachi Toney, and he's going to be the front and center face of that program without question, whereas Jeremiah Smith's got a Heisman finalist quarterback with him.
1: Can Bill Belichick win his way out of this mess?
0: I don't know. It's bad, getting worse. I don't know. I mean, the fact that his handpicked general manager has now resigned and his handpicked defensive coordinator happens to be his son, has been on medical leave, and the questions being asked reportedly in this internal investigation are bad. You may be able to get through the season, but I think eventually North Carolina has to say, we spent a lot of money for something that has blown up badly and is now hurting our reputation, and we actually aren't that good in football to begin with, so let's cut losses.
1: Good to chat with you. Have fun with Texas and Ohio State. Thank you, Pat.
0: My pleasure, Dan. Thank you.
1: Pat Forty, Sports Illustrated senior writer. I thought you could always win your way out of just about anything, but with Belichick and off the field, you're spending $10 million on him. I'll go back to my over-under was 2.5, and I'll take the under at 2 seasons for Bill. 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I got a text last night at 3:34 a.m., and it was about college football. It was about LSU, and so my source, he didn't even know it was 3:34 in the morning. And my wife goes, who's texting you at 3:30? And I go, it's 3:34. She goes, who's texting you at 3:34? And so I told her who it was. And she goes, could it wait? I go, do you want me to respond to him? Hun, the football season started. Okay? Sorry, I'm going to have to say goodbye to you. At least for, you know, a few months here. Yes, Marvin.
2: I do love when our group chats are going off at 11:30 at night. Look, I swear it's Paul Pabs. Look.
3: Who's that?
1: Yeah. There was tennis late night. See, tennis, you don't know if it's going 3 sets, 4 sets, 5 sets, tiebreakers, all of that. They got backed up like planes at LAX. You're going to be here for 2 hours in the tarmac. But, man, Alcaraz gets bumped there. It's fun. Now, I'm not going to sit here and tell you I stayed up to watch it. I did watch it this morning and saw some of the highlights there. It's tough, though. But they love that 9 to midnight, like that marquee matchup and late at night. Watching that tennis and in that building, that venue, it's pretty magical. Yeah, Dill.
4: If you were on the grounds then, would you have stayed for the entire Alcaraz match? It's going to be a late school night.
1: Yes.
4: Yeah?
1: I think if you're there, you know, my whole issue when going to see an event is getting there. Everything you go through to get there. And then when you go home, when you're there, that's when it's great. It's... Oh, do I want to put up with this? Yes, Dill.
4: Yeah, and where the U.S. Open is, unless you're driving, which is kind of a mess in its own right, getting there by public transportation stinks. You have to go into Grand Central and then backtrack your way back out to Queens.
1: It ended at 3:30 in the morning. I don't know what the public transportation is at 3:30 in the morning, but probably a little dicey. Yes, Todd?
5: And it's a major event with great players. You know, you've already gone this far.
1: Okay, hold on, Mr. Tennis. You told me yesterday you were watching a lot of tennis over the weekend. I said, oh, what matches stood out? You go, oh,

0: I don't. I said, did you actually? Were you watching the women's tennis?
1: I watched a lot of men's and women's, but I kind of focused on Poropova was the match that I was watching the most.
0: So you were focused on the women's tennis, and you didn't even know if she won or not, Todd.
1: I didn't even realize that Alcaraz was playing Shelton until all this news that he played till 3:30 in the morning.
0: So Shelton is dating Dennis Rodman's daughter,
2: Trinity
0: Rodman, who's part of the U.S. national soccer team. And she's very animated when she's there watching him play, and he is always engaging with her when she's in the stands. Chris in Syracuse leads us off. Hi, Chris. What do you have for me today?
3: Hey, thanks, Dan. I got a comment on Sam Darnold and a possible tomorrow's headline today. Ooh. The Patriots pay the price as Jadarian carries the Seahawks to an opening night victory. And I think he doesn't just run the ball well tonight, but is also a big factor in the Seahawks passing game. And I also think Sam Darnold will have an even better year this year than he did last year or the year before with the Vikes. For the first time in his career, he has no pressure to disprove that he can't play well in the big games. Monkey's off his back. He's a Super Bowl winner and played well when it really counted last year.
0: All right. Well, thank you, Chris. I think Seattle's running game will be fun. I mean, Kenneth Walker, big addition for Kansas City. I don't think Mahomes has had a 1,000-yard rusher since he started there in Kansas City. I don't know if they've had a 1,000-yard rusher, but you get Kenneth Walker, that's an upgrade. And I think Seattle with Price, I really liked him. That's one of those where Love went to the sidelines and I go, damn, that guy can play. And then he was great at Notre Dame. So I think that they'll be fine with the running game. Yes, Marv.
4: Yeah, Price, he reminds me of Felix Jones at Arkansas. As soon as Darren McFadden went to the bench, they got a guy just as good as DMC.
0: David in Ohio. Hey, David.
5: Hey, Dan, got a stat of the day here for you.
0: Okay.
5: The NFL is opening its season on a Wednesday for only the second time since 2002. The last time was in 2012 when the Dallas Cowboys beat the defending champion, New York Giants. And why on that Wednesday, you say? The NFL moved its opener from Thursday so it would not conflict with Barack Obama's acceptance speech at the DNC. So apparently the NFL has moved its schedule for a president before. Marvin, I'll take Pandora, please. Thank you.
6: Stat of the day, stat of the day, we love your stat of the day, stat of the day, stat of the day, oh damn, give us.
0: Oh man, could you imagine, like every time I hear Pandora singing that, I can only imagine her husband is probably in the room where she's singing this and doing this in that breathy voice. Oh damn. Yes, Paul.
2: When I hear it, I smell cigarettes and whiskey. I can smell it in my like my pores.
0: Oh, Dan. Yes, Dylan, speaking of whiskey and cigarettes.
7: Hey. Yeah, you guys are worried about late night text messages. Imagine you wake up and your spouse is singing that in the other room.
0: Hun, what are you doing? Oh, just singing to Dan Patrick. Mm. Oh, okay, I'll go back to bed. How about we take a break? Play of the day next. Occasionally I'll walk in and Paul will go, dude.
2: Yeah.
0: And I'll go, dude. Although, didn't we have a segment, dude or dude?
2: Yeah, dude could be positive, like dude or dude with a question mark. What are you doing?
0: Well, I would say dude wipes that would not have a question mark by it. 99% water and plant sourced fibers coming in a variety of scents and sensations. They've got mint chill and shea shea butter to protect you. Now, don't be confused like Todd was because Fritzy thought that they were taste. And I said, no, shea shea butter is a scent or sensation. Same with mint chill. Yes.
2: It's very silly.
0: Yeah, I know, but Todd goes, now, are those taste? I go, no, no. Do you understand how this works? He's not even here. He left the room.
2: He's probably using Dude Wipes as we speak.
0: Dude, they've got you covered. 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
1: Drive to left! We are tied! That ball was obliterated. A changeup on the inside corner. And Jackson Churio hits number 22 to tie this thing up 3-3 in the ninth.
3: Courtesy of the Brewers Radio Network, Brewers extended their lead in the Central to 9 games over the Cubs. That is your play of the day. Get to phone calls coming up, 877-3DP-SHOW. Dabo Swinney got a little testy with the media yesterday. I'm not sure if I like this question or not. Here is the reporter asking Dabo Swinney about his team's structure.
4: Do you regret anything about your offseason roster construction right now?
5: Chapel, you come with all these questions. I tell you, you're the gotcha guy. No, I don't, man. I regret being 0-1 right now. I regret that. But can you ask me that at the end of the season? You know, the season ain't over. I mean, we got one game, we got 11 more. What if we go 11-1? You promise me you'll ask me that then? Yeah. Okay, good. I'll answer.
3: Okay. In fairness to Dabo Swinney, it is one game. They were blown out. It was on the road against a really good LSU team. I think you got to be fair to Dabo Swinney. I know we always want to jump to the end of the book, the movie, but in fairness to him, I'm going to let this play out for a little while. 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Mark in St. Cloud is back. Hi, Mark. What's on your mind?
6: Hey, Dan. How's it going today?
3: Great, good. Mark.
6: Good. Sorry, I got to navigate around a passhole. Just a second here. So, Dan, I got a bone to pick with Chris Fowler yesterday about the playoff expansion. Division II, 24 teams. Division III is up to 40 teams in their tournament. They make it work. They get it done. I think expansion should work for Division I. And I, Chris Pat Forty said the same thing. They're going to ruin it if they increase the field. I don't see it that way. I think more will be better. One final thing, a thought for Paul Papston and his brand-new show. I think they ought to profile small college Division II and III matchups because I know Paulie loves his small colleges.
3: All right. Thank you, Mark. The Not So Fast show that follows this one at noon Eastern with Paps and Perloff. Yeah, the 24 team, I'm like, I didn't need to go from 12 to 24. Maybe 12 to 16. It took forever for expansion. Now we don't want to take any time whatsoever. This money's been there. They just, they moved at a glacier pace. No, only the top two teams. Why don't you get a couple more teams involved in it? More fan bases, maybe more drama? No, only two. All right, we'll go to four, and then that's it. And I stopped fighting. Once they got to four, I'm like, okay, there's movement here. Then all of a sudden, they're going to 12. And then I got word late, last week or the week before, that this was about the SEC. And I was told the SEC is warming to the idea of 24 teams. Warming to the idea. Then we had the Big Ten commissioner, Tony Petitti, on. And I said that to him. And I could tell by his reaction, we were going to get 24. Because I think that he probably spent time with Greg Sankey and explained how everybody can win with this. The SEC is worried about those championship games. There's a lot of money that's made on the SEC championship game. They don't want to lose that, didn't want to lose that. But if you're going to go to 24 teams, then you're probably losing them. Yeah, Paulie.
7: When I hear that the SEC is warming to the 24-team playoff, that means they got what they wanted. They got all the little things they asked for. Almost like when you hear the NFL Players Union is warming to an 18-game schedule. Sure, with concessions.
3: Let's see. The Colonel. Colonel in Tampa back with us. Hi, Colonel.
8: Daniel, crew, good morning. Daniel, Baker Mayfield got paid. And how about our junior Rays beating your Braves last night? I'm staying positive in the Bay, looking forward to playoff wins and championships, but as always, wanted to get your thoughts.
3: Thank you, Colonel. Well, Baker Mayfield played it smart before, and he took a team-friendly deal. And, boy, wouldn't the Cleveland Browns, imagine Baker Mayfield with the Browns right now. We would look at the Browns differently. He won a playoff game. He got to the playoffs with the Browns. So 3 years, 165. $55 million a year. That's as much as Josh Allen, Joe Burrow, Matthew Stafford, Trevor Lawrence. I don't know. I like him. Do I think he is Josh Allen, Matthew Stafford, Joe Burrow? No. But maybe he's who Tampa feels like. What else are you going to do? You're going to pay him. I think he's been really reliable for you. Pro Football Focus credited Mayfield with 28 turnover-worthy plays, most in the NFL. He's always going to be on the edge with that. But there's a Brett Favre feel to Baker. But, you know, $55 million, next man up. And I think that he probably was looking for a four-year deal and instead a three-year deal. And that makes sense with his age. I'd be like, give me three more years. We'll be good with that. Yes, Marvin.
9: So do you think Baker's a starting quarterback, just not a franchise quarterback?
3: No, I think he's a franchise quarterback. I'm going to be fair to him. I've always liked him. There's different degrees of franchise quarterbacks, though. It's like different degrees of Hall of Famers. Like, he is a guy that can win games for you. And I look at a franchise quarterback is, can that guy win games for you? Yes, Mark.
9: So you think he can win a Super Bowl?
3: I didn't say that. I didn't say that with that roster. Who's in the confessional? Oh, Paulie's in the confessional. 1 hour in the books. Two more to go on this Wednesday. We're back after this. 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
1: We're playing some football tonight. The NFL season starts in Seattle, Washington. New England Patriots taking on the Seattle Seahawks, the defending Super Bowl champions, in a rematch of the Super Bowl. Our last game of the 2025 season will now be our first game of the 2026 season. Let the festivities begin. The first week of the NFL season really is like such a celebration of the sport itself. And I got to be honest with you, it was a little weird when they announced, Vince, that we're going to be kicking things off on a Wednesday now instead of a Thursday, but give it to me earlier. The earlier, the better. I couldn't imagine having to wait another day for the NFL season to start. So Wednesday football, it's here tonight. We got a Melbourne game tomorrow, so we're still going to get that Thursday night game. It's awesome, awesome stuff. And then, of course, Sunday when that full slate kicks off, you just get those butterflies in your stomach. It's all the way back.
2: Man, I'm so ready for it. I'm excited. We actually got professional football back. And look who we're starting with.
1: I know.
2: It's like a Super Bowl championship rematch. I love it because I can't wait to see who rises and who's going to have that Super Bowl slump coming back trying to fight and how they're going to make the adjustments and how different it's going to look compared to what it looked like in that last game.
1: Yeah, no doubt. We'll preview what's going to go down tonight a little bit later in the show between the Seahawks and the Patriots. But we got Steelers business that we got to attend to first, because this is the Steelers Blitz, after all, not the NFL Blitz. I want to start today in an area that you're extremely familiar with, the defensive side of the football. Fair to say that side is always ahead of the curve to start the season. Usually takes them less time to get up to speed. You tend to see lower scoring games at the beginning of a season, defense dominating the day.
2: Well, yeah, well, mostly because of what we talked about yesterday. Offenses have to, it's a process to building offenses, right? Like, you have to start with a very, very strong foundation. And when you're doing those fundamental things, a lot of times they can be very, very simple. So you got to build this foundation up. And as you start stacking the layers of offense on top of each other, then things can get more intricate and they can get more complicated. But defense, man, you're just ripping and running from four. I mean, I'm not going to lie. Defense is a simpler thing to do. I know a lot of people like to get into it and they talk about how complicated defense is. It's pretty complicated. But at the end of the day, hit the man with the football. That's what defense is about. Get after the quarterback. Hit the man with the football. Let the chips fall where they may. Offense, you got to gel more.
1: Yeah.
2: As a quarterback, he has to actually get the ball to the people he needs to get the ball to. The offensive line got to work together. I think there's more moving parts on the offensive side of the ball. And there's more people that have to work together to solve problems than it is defensively. Defense, man, play a base cover three, go out there and crack some heads, and you're probably going to be fine in the first couple weeks.
1: That's the thing. Like, yeah, the defense is going to evolve as the season goes on, and you can start to implement some pretty complex things. But at its base level, it's a lot easier to dominate that side of the ball than an offense at their base level. A very vanilla offense is going to have a trouble moving the football once that defense kind of wises up to what they're doing. A vanilla defense, though, that has just better players than the offense can just go out there and dominate, just win their one-on-one matchups, just be better men than the other men across from them. And that's all it can really take. And that's why when you look at a Steelers defense that has so much veteran experience on that side of the ball, they should know what time it is come kickoff at 1 p.m. and they should be well ahead of the curve compared to an Atlanta Falcons offense that's breaking in a new quarterback and breaking in a new system with Kevin Stefanski.
2: Also, like, look how much these veteran guys have played against Kevin Stefanski. Like, he comes from the division. They have a lot of familiarity there. They know what to expect. They kind of been playing against the same thing for a number of years. And it's also another thing to consider is that defense in pretty much all sport is reaction-based. Like, we only need to get as complicated as what we're facing. So if you have a base offense, then you can generally just play base defense. And as the offense starts evolving, getting more complicated, then you need to react to that by getting more complicated and giving them different looks. But if your offense you're going against is pretty basic, then you can stay pretty vanilla and get away with that.
1: You know, you brought up the familiarity that the defensive players have with Kevin Stefanski, the first-year head coach for the Atlanta Falcons, coached the Browns forever in the AFC North. So many people try to point out the other side of that. Like, oh, Stefanski knows how to play the Steelers, but that's a two-way street. Like, the Steelers know his tricks, and you can't tell me that the offense that he's going to be putting in Atlanta is going to vary from the offense that he's been running in his time in Cleveland. It's going to be a very similar type of deal. And furthermore, his quarterback play is deficient once again, which was basically his entire tenure as a Cleveland Brown head coach. And he had things that he would do to try to mask that, to try to get the most out of the offense. I bet a lot of those similar things are going to happen in Atlanta. And one more point, Nick Chubb in his time in Cleveland was somebody that he could lean on a lot to have, you know, be the carrying force for the offense. Bijan Robinson is in that exact same class as a running back as Nick Chubb was once upon a time.
2: Yeah, I'm willing to go out on a limb and say for the first couple weeks as it starts to get rolling, it's going to look like the Cleveland Falcons. I'm going to go out on a limb and go ahead and say that, to be honest with you guys, because people, humans are creatures of habit. Kevin Stefanski, he does things a certain type of way. He's not going to veer too much away from how he does things. And also when they brought him in to do things his type of way. They believe in his methodology. They believe in his process. He's not going to he's not going to go away from his process that much, especially when he's starting from a very base level with people that aren't that familiar with him.
1: And I think where that dominance on the defensive side of the ball really is kind of accentuated, where it really shines in this game, is the defensive line versus the offensive line. And I'm not trying to make it that the Steelers offensive line are going to have an easy day with the Falcons front. Like, this goes both ways as well. Like, the Falcons defense is going to be slightly ahead of the curve than you'd think the Steelers offense would be. The Falcons defense is a lot less skilled, though, especially with the suspension and injury that they're dealing with their skilled young edge rushers, than the Steelers defense is. But, you know, you look at that Falcons offensive line, it's got some decent players. Chris Lidstrom is a solid guard. Jake Matthews is a solid left tackle. He's been doing it forever. He's a first round pick in 2014.
2: Yeah, he's good.
1: I mean, he's good. You're not entering your 12th year as a starting tackle if you're not good at the base. So Jake Matthews is a problem. They've got dudes that are solid on that offensive line, but no offense to Matthews, no offense to Lindstrom, no superstars there. There's no Ogden. There's no Orlando Pace. This should be an area that the Steelers really carry the day. That defensive front should be able to dominate the offensive line and establish that line of scrimmage 2 yards into the backfield.
2: Yeah, I'm expecting the trenches on both sides to actually start paying off on this investment that Omar Khan has kind of put into what we got going on with the big guys. I mean, when you look at what you just said on the flip side of the coin, when you're talking about the Falcons offensive line, on the flip side of that, we have bona fide Hall of Famers on our defensive guys. And we have young guys that are on the rise and already established guys that can make some plays. So I fully expect our defensive line to dominate this. They have to. Like, this is what we're looking at. We know that their number one weapon is their running back. Our defensive line, including the edge rushers, are probably the strongest unit on our team. I know when I was doing some rankings a couple months ago, I ranked them the strongest on the team. We're healthy now. We've brought in some guys that all they do is stuff the run and smash people. Our first round pick from a year ago, he's back. He's ready to dominate. He's ready to go crazy. He's a fantastic run stuffer. Like, I'm just looking at how these things all stack up, and it got to be a good day for the Pittsburgh Steelers defensive front.
1: Yeah, there's no way around that, because if there is a bad day for the Steelers defensive front, then I think Bijan Robinson runs wild and gets to that second level, and you're asking Queen and Wilson to clean him up, and maybe Brisker and Jenkins, the two safeties, to have to come down and make a lot of tackles. So if the front is disappointing as far as the defense is concerned for the Steelers, then I'm not saying it guarantees you a disappointing result, but you're trending in that direction. Saying that out loud, though, it's crazy how much confidence I have in this front, that I don't think that that's going to happen, that I just really have a hard time seeing them getting pushed around, seeing them get dominated. You know, we saw some of them play in the preseason, obviously not Cam. TJ didn't play because we'll throw the edge rushers in there as well. But, you know, what we did see was solid play. You know, from if Harmon got in there for a little bit, YA Black playing, Rubio made the team based on things he did. Jobody, same thing. So I just have so much confidence in this unit that when we flip to the offensive line in a second, that might be a little bit more of a work in progress through the year for the Steelers. I think the defensive line is going to hit the ground running on Sunday.
2: Yeah, they have to. That's what I'm saying. I think my expectations and my optimism looking at this is for the pure fact that they have to perform well. Like, if you're going to hang your hat on something on this Pittsburgh Steelers team, especially on the defense, then you're going to hang your hat on that front. Like, they have to be the people that you let off the bus first. They have to be the people beating the Pittsburgh Steelers drum. And they got to have a great day for us to go where we want to go, which is a deep playoff run.
1: Yeah. And again, the matchup just screams if the front dominates, the Falcons aren't going to be able to do anything. London and Pitts are weapons that you have to worry about. But if there's pressure from the edge getting on Tua, if they're stuffing Bijan Robinson and making that offense one-dimensional, it's going to be a tough time getting that ball downfield to those weapons for the Falcons offense. So I got a lot of confidence right now with the Pittsburgh Steelers overall when it comes to this opener against the Falcons, but especially on the defensive side of the ball. If that Mike McCarthy offense does have to gel a little bit, if it struggles somewhat throughout this game, I think this is a game that the Steelers will be just fine in. They can win this in an old school kind of Mike Tomlin fashion, like a 13-6, something really ugly. But that just comes with the territory in the first week of the season. Sometimes you have to win ugly, but whether you win 13-6 or 35-3, that spends the same. That's 1-0 as far as your record is concerned.
2: Yeah, and I look at the other side of the ball. I'm not overly concerned with our offensive line play because I think they're young. I think they're aggressive. What do young, aggressive offensive lines truly dominate with? The running game. We brought in a brand-new running back who's a downhill runner, rushed for 1,000 yards 2 years in a row. He's going to be able to lead the charge, too. He's going to be able to push the ball and control the ground game. And I think the young offensive line with their athleticism and their youth are going to be able to dominate the trenches.
1: And
2: they have to. I think it'll be good to establish the run to also help out that passing game gel and come together.
1: Well, that's where you build your confidence up with your offensive line, right? Like we were talking off the air last week, Vince, about Colorado football because they had played last week against Georgia Tech, and we were saying like, man, it's tough for Deion to figure out that offensive line. And you were like, because they spread it out and they just throw the ball 50 times. That's tough to do. You don't want to pass block the entire game. Run blocking is what those offensive linemen love to do. That's where you get your confidence up. And that's where you wear down the opposing defensive front. If you're blowing them off the ball for two straight downs, then you get into like a third and manageable, or you move the chains and it's a first and 10. We're going to drop back to pass. They're not coming with their full edge rush complement. They're not coming with their 100% speed. Not because they're taking, you know, a down off or they're loafing. It's because you just blew them up for two straight plays.
2: Yeah, and I mean, I think people think about the term established to run as kind of archaic, but I don't think you have to run the ball 37 times to establish the run. I think it's more about efficiency, keeping your options open so that you can be a balanced offense, and also, like you said, giving that offensive line confidence because they're young and they need it.
1: And when you can establish the run with this quarterback and his play action ability, that's really maybe his greatest strength still. It's hard to say that because he's got so many strengths still, but his ability to still fool a defense with that play action is deadly. Combine that now with what we hope will be usage of the middle of the field more. Boy, I could see a lot of big plays coming out of play action, but you really need to establish the run first and foremost before you can do that. A big advantage for this specific matchup with the Steelers offensive line, if they are going to be a little bit behind the curve, like we said most offenses are, no James Pierce, no Jalen Walker for the Atlanta Falcons. Pierce suspended for 8 games. Jalen Walker tore his ACL during training camp. He's going to miss the entire season. Those are two up-and-coming premier-level edge rushers. I mean, they're not quite there yet, but they're kind of on the trajectory of a Highsmith and a Watt, right? Of a Danielle Hunter and Anderson in Houston. Like, this is a legitimate duo. Atlanta was terrible at getting pressure on the quarterback just a couple of years ago. Heavy investment in the draft in these two guys to get younger and get more skilled. It's a huge blow for them to lose kind of their identity guys on the defensive side of the ball to start the season. But boy, will the Steelers take that as they're breaking in a new left tackle as Fatone is moving from the right side to left. And it looks like it's going to be Dylan Cook at right tackle, who is solid, but still not a superstar. And certainly I think that time is limited until Ihonachor takes over. So huge advantage for the Steelers not having to deal with Walker or Pierce in this game.
2: Because if you really think about it, if you look at it, I'm pretty sure when they thought about it, if they had their two young edge rushers, this would be a great opportunity.
1: They were going to feast, right?
2: They were expecting those guys to go out there and establish a great deal of confidence and maybe have some big breakout games. But now the Steelers are, I wouldn't say we're in a super comfortable position because obviously in the NFL, so much parity, anything could happen.
1: Yeah.
2: They're still going to have to go out there and play against some competition.
1: This isn't individual. Marshall. Yeah, like, this isn't a scrub team.
2: Yeah, for sure. So, but man, it is a benefit that we don't have to put our young offensive line out there versus those two guys that are probably going to look to make some bones. Yeah, for sure.
1: That's 16 sacks right there that come off the board for the Falcons. Yeah. Pierce had 10.5 last year, 5.5 for Walker. So, like, they're looking like a strong tandem. Pierce with the suspension is a massive blow because he looked like he was maybe... I mean, you get 10.5 sacks as a rookie edge rusher, you are well on the way to being, like, one of those next dudes, like, in the categories of the Crosbys and the Watts and those type of players. So... it's a tough blow for the Atlanta Falcons. It's one that the Steelers will certainly welcome in this game. And boy, I just hope that the offensive line takes advantage of that and has a showing that we can be proud of in this football game and that they can be proud of and that they can build off of. Because as I said with the defensive front, I think they're going to hit the ground running. I think as we've been talking about this whole segment, it's almost natural for the offensive side of the ball and the offensive line to have some growing pains. But it's also natural for a young offensive line like this to take a little bit of seasoning as they work through the season. So get a really strong start before you got to go to New England, face a revamped front in Cincinnati.
2: Oh, yeah.
1: And Cleveland, you know, no Garrett, but like Verse is still somebody that you got to kind of worry about. So sure. This is a really good start for them. Let's get some confidence, I think, is key with this offensive line in this game, Vince. Let's get some confidence up with these boys.
2: Yeah, and I think the offense will come along quickly because who's at the head of the spear? I know what I mean. Like Aaron Rodgers is a savvy Hall of Fame veteran quarterback, and DK Metcalf's a vet. Michael Pittman Jr. is a vet. Pat Freiermuth is a vet at this point. These guys understand what it takes to get an offense going. So I don't think we'll see it take as long as it could take with these guys working together.
1: I hope that that's the case. And Fatanu moving from the right side to the left side, you know, he had a little bit of his struggles during the preseason and training camp, but maybe that's just what training camp and preseason is for. Maybe he will now have been able to flush that out of his system. Months of practice, a few game action at the left tackle spot where he's going to really start to get comfortable. And I know that it came as a little bit of a surprise to everybody that Mike McCarthy came in and kind of ripped the floorboards up when it came to the offensive line. Like, oh, no, it's not just going to be a competition at left tackle with Cook and Jones and Ihonichor. I'm actually moving my right side to the left side, and we're going to move the left side to the right side. That's bold, but I think a necessary step to take because it put players, Fatanu included, back in their comfortable positions. Fatanu played left tackle throughout college. That's what he was.
2: I think it's such a difficult thing to keep moving people around. And now you got reports coming out of Dallas talking about that was some of the struggles that Roderick had.
1: Yeah.
2: I think you just gotta leave them at their natural position. I know it's like telling a person to write left hand when they're a right hand person, they've been writing right handed their whole life. Like a lot of people are like, oh, it's football, you're a tackle, you should be able to swing. It's like, no, everything that you see is now being flipped to the opposite side. Like pass rush moves are gonna work from the opposite side. People that are playing with dominant hands, they've grown comfortable playing with certain technique with dominant hands and dominant footwork.
1: Yeah.
2: Now you got to flip it. It's incredibly difficult to do.
1: Like you've been planning with your left foot your entire life, basically, to have your anchor point. Now you got to make it your right.
2: Like how many practice reps have you gotten planting with that anchor foot?
1: And millions, now just, right?
2: Billions. Like every single day you've been doing this and you've been seeing a cross chop or a counter rip from this perspective. And now you got to just flip and go to the opposite perspective. So I'm happy that they're doing it and moving him back to the left tackle. I think Troy is going to be fantastic there. Now he's warming up to it and he's getting it, but I don't think anybody should move.
1: No, it's a fair point. Like, I think it's good that they did it now, but now they're in their spots. You know, Ihonichor is a right tackle for the future of his NFL career. Fatanu is now a left tackle for the remainder of his NFL career, as long as that is hopefully going to be. Like, same thing with McCormick. You're a left guard. Interior is a little bit easier, I think, to flip back and forth. But still, it is a different kind of thing that you have to attack. So I agree with you. You don't want to do it too much. And I think the previous coaching staff, they got into some trouble with flipping guys around a little too much. I think Mike McCarthy comes in with James Campen as the offensive line coach. You do it once, and then that's it. Let them have that single-track mind. Don't worry about, oh, I might have to be the swing guy, this, that, or the other.
2: Yeah, absolutely. Can't be moving everybody around, man. It makes it incredibly difficult.
1: We got a depth chart that was released for the Pittsburgh Steelers, the first official one of the regular season. A couple of interesting things of note that have to do with that, so we will get into that next. You're listening to the Steelers Blitz, Tom Opperman and Vince Williams on Steelers Nation Radio, a part of the Steelers Audio Network.
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1: With the Steelers game against the Falcons just 4 days away, we have our first official depth chart of the 2026 season. They release depth charts throughout training camp, but they don't really mean that much, and I don't know how much thought goes into them. But this one is the one that matters. This is the one that the Steelers will carry into their week one opponent, the Atlanta Falcons. Now, a couple of interesting things on this depth chart that I wanted to bring up. First and foremost, before we get to a couple of the ores that are here, as far as the first team is concerned, you pointed this out. I didn't even notice this until just before the segment. There's a left outside linebacker in TJ Watt. There's a right outside linebacker in Alex Highsmith. And then there's also just an outside linebacker as a starter in Nick Herbig. And there's only one safety, Jaquan Brisker, listed as a starter on this depth chart. So that's a bit peculiar to see just this OLB, but I think kind of speaks to something that we've been speaking to a lot this year.
2: I don't know what that means. I've never seen that before.
1: Versatility.
2: But it does.
1: Maybe.
2: Yeah, I know. It definitely talks about the word for this year, you know, versatility. But I'm also interested to see just how they weaponize this. What does that mean? How are they going to use him? Like, what does this OLB mean?
1: Like, is this your base defense?
2: Is that
1: what we're looking at right now?
2: Is it? Like, how are they going to make that work? I'm just interested to see it. Maybe they're just doing it because they want to get Highsmith to come out of the tunnel, you know, and they start announcing all the guys, and this is how they're going to do it. But whatever it is, man, I like it. That was the first thing I noticed. I was like, all right, how are they going to divvy this up? Who's going to be the starters? How are they going to make this make sense with that edge rotation? And I look at the depth chart, and the first thing I notice is Herbie's listed as a starter.
1: He's got his own kind of unique position.
2: Yeah.
1: And, you know, I think that we've been expecting that all offseason, that he's going to be a very unique player and he's going to line up in a lot of different spots. But now you definitely see it in writing. Like, if this is their base package, if Herbig's out there at the jump and all three edge rushers are out there, like, I could see Ramsey sliding back into more of a safety role. And I was also very curious, Vince, when they did go into base package, say there's two safeties on the field, how would they handle Ramsey when they pull that nickel off? I don't know if Ramsey's at the point yet where you want to take him off the field. Like, he might be a 100% of the snap or close to 100% of the snap kind of guy still. So I always thought they'd slide him back to safety. I guess that they could still do that if this is what their base defense is going to look like. We could be reading a little bit too much into this, and I think this also might be subject to change when Deshaun Elliott returns to the fold.
2: Oh, yeah.
1: Him and Brisker will probably be listed as starters. But for the time being, I'm okay with this. I mean, when you're in your base, Ramsey slides back to safety. You have those three edges on the field. Then you go into your nickel. You take one of the edges off. You take a defensive lineman off. Ramsey slides up into that slot position.
2: Oh, yeah. I was looking at the Harmon and Benton and Hayward situation as well. Because if you're talking about keeping three edges on, then that means you don't keep three interior tackles on, or you take an inside backer off. I don't know. I think it's a good thing. I'm not really reading too much into it. I just look at the defensive side of the ball. Naturally, I'm a defensive guy. That's exactly what I went to first. And I just see so much versatility, so much talent, so much playmaking, so much good quality depth with specialized division of labor that it's exciting to me. Like, I'm just interested in seeing how they're going to be able to use this and how we're going to weaponize this. I love it.
1: Keanu Benton listed as the nose tackle on this depth chart. We're trying to get him away from the nose. That was kind of the thought process. Again, that doesn't mean that that's like written in stone and that he's going to be in the middle of the defensive front. But Benton, I think, projects more on that kind of technique that Hayward and Harmon play. But Hayward and Harmon play it better than Benton. And I also think Benton is too good of a player right now to be off the field as far as that quote-unquote first unit is concerned. I like Y.A. Black. I don't think he's ready to take that over yet. Sebastian Joseph Day has nose capabilities. I think Benton's probably a little better than him at this point in his career. And Rubio could be a nose one day, but this is a development kind of year for Rubio, at least the first half of the year. So I think Benton, you know, deserves to be in this first unit. I think that they are going to utilize him towards his strengths more so than maybe the past coaching staff did. I'm very encouraged that he had a good training camp. He earned his second contract, so you think there'd be some motivation there to prove that the Steelers were right to put that faith in him. But I do see him as kind of the guy that would be the guy that comes off the field when you go into your nickel package, and it would be Harmon and Hayward that would mainly be the guys down on the defensive front.
2: I don't agree with that because I think that Keanu's biggest benefit is his pass rush capability.
1: So you take Harmon off.
2: I mean, I don't know. I don't know. That's what I'm saying. I'm very interested to see because I don't know how you play it out. I don't know who comes off the field. I mean, do you pay a guy, Benton, and the best thing he does for you is rush the passer, and then in pass rush situations, you take him off? Like, I don't know if that makes too much sense.
1: No, but it doesn't jive very much.
2: I think it's a good problem to have. I'm excited about it. Like, I mean, I would rather have this issue than us looking at this being like,
1: who's going to play?
2: Who's right? going to yeah. do this?
1: Like, who's possibly going to be out there on those third? Who's going to stop the run? Like, who's going to be the nose? Yeah, at least we have some answers to the questions. We just don't know how they're really going to shake out this year. On the offensive side of the ball, actually, both on the offensive and the defensive side of the ball, we had two ors as far as the first team is concerned. On the offensive side of the ball, Pat Freiermuth or Darnell Washington. You know, this kind of goes back to something that we talked about the other day where Mike McCarthy has established himself as a great offensive play caller in this league. He's a legend as far as that's concerned, but that doesn't mean he's not going to be capable of bringing some new things to the table, or that he's not going to want to bring some new things to the table. And one thing that we looked at was potentially working Darnell Washington in there and working with two tight ends more on the field than he has in years past. And again, it's a depth chart. It's a piece of paper. We'll know more on Sunday when the game is actually played. But right now there's an indication that, you know, Pat or Darnell Washington, or maybe more appropriately, Pat and Darnell Washington at times, will both be part of this offense.
2: I'm not overly concerned with the or here. It just depends on what you want. If you're going with more spread game, pass game, 11 personnel type situations, then obviously you're going to have Pat in there. If you're going more 21 with Riley at your traditional fullback and you're going to go some downhill running game. I mean, Mike McCarthy is a old school type coach. They do like a lot of personnel. They do have a fullback on their roster. So I can definitely see him going with some pseudo 21 personnel where it's really, it looks like 12, but Riley's in the game and it's going to be more downhill running game stuff. Then you'll see Darnell come in and play.
1: Yeah. Matchup specific could really drive the bus as far as the tight end usage is concerned. Not to say that, you know, you play a team that's vulnerable against the run, Pat Freiermuth has the day off. He's still going to be out there. But you might be leaning more on Darnell Washington in that kind of situation. And then the other or came on the defensive side of the ball, Joey Porter Jr. or Asante Samuel Jr. And I'm sure that's the one that's sending some of Steelers Nation into a bit of a tizzy, saying, whoa, wait a minute, or there shouldn't be an or there. I get the Pat and Darnell or, but Joey Porter Jr. is the top corner on this team. There should be no or there. Little bit of a guarding there from the Steelers just in case something doesn't work out in week one, he's not out there, or what do you read into that?
2: Yeah, that made my eyebrows kind of go up. Yeah. I was like, man, a or there, what are they saying?
1: Joey's not an or player.
2: I don't think Joey's an or player, but I don't know, man. It is just a piece of paper. Can't read too much into it.
1: You could also look at it from the other side of it, where maybe that's a little bit of a nod to Asante Samuel Jr. and just saying, hey, man, you had a great camp. You had a great preseason. You have really shown that you're capable of being a starting outside cornerback in this league again. Really good job coming back from that bad injury that you suffered in L.A. a couple of years ago. But just a little crowded right now with Dean and Porter Jr. But we view you as a starter, even if

0: Apparently, there is a report that he did get an offer from the Steelers, so there has been business conversations. That confirms what Mike McCarthy said at the podium on Monday when he said there was business conversations going on. The report was in the range of, hold on, Gino had it written down here for me somewhere. It was in the range of, I need like a drum roll there. 4 years, $115 million is what the estimated offer was. It's like $28.75 million. Not insulting by any stretch of the imagination, but seeing some of the other contracts that have been dealt out in that cornerback class, I wonder if the Joey Porter Jr. camp might want a little bit more. But at least we know there's a contract.
1: I think he wants 30, but they'll probably end up settling on 29. I don't know, 29, make it a little front loaded. Push a little bit to the front for him. But I know he wants 30. In his mind, he's like, I want 30.
0: Because you look at your peers, right? And that's kind of a measuring stick. That's what you look at and say, hey, this is what my position and the guys that are equal to me at this position are getting. I don't want to say like getting 30 million or 28.75 is like a just giant diss, like a mat, like how dare you offer me $1.75 million less or $1.25 million less. But hitting that 30 mark, I think is a important thing for him and for any player that is in his shoes to be in that category. Now, you could come out of it and say, hey, I took less for the team and kind of PR yourself that way. But this is a big contract for Joey Porter Jr. This is going to be arguably his biggest contract in the league. Cash in as much as you possibly can.
1: Yeah, I think what it really is, you guys got to understand, I try to speak to the fans so yeah. I can try to like make it more personal for these guys. You look at your contemporaries and you all are going to be grouped into this lump and you want to set yourself apart or say that you're a part of this elite group of whatever people that play your position. It's very similar to the Myles Garrett, TJ Watt thing. I mean, TJ probably just wanted to sign for $1 more than Myles Garrett. It's very similar in this situation, too. I'm not saying it's good or bad. I'm just saying these are hyper-competitive guys. They compete at every single thing that they do in their lives. And they're always being judged based on their peer group. And he wants to be a part of that fold, and rightfully so, because he is a really, really good player. I do look at him in the same mode. And that's what it's going for right now. That's what the market is asking for.
0: I think he's Devin Witherspoon, Christian Gonzalez. I think he's in their class. Maybe those guys are a little bit better than he is, and they got a little bit more money than he did, or he might end up getting. But I don't look at those guys on a different planet compared to Joey Porter Jr. I don't, you know, I'm not going to say Joey's Pat Surtain, winning Defensive Player of the Year, but I don't think it's an ocean-sized gap between Joey Porter Jr. and someone like a Surtain either. He belongs in that room. Like if it was a club, like club cornerback, and the bouncer was outside and you only let a certain level of player into this club, they would move the velvet rope for Joey Porter Jr. and they would let him in. So he certainly, I think, is in that category. He's deserving to ask for this kind of money. And you said this yesterday, like in a way, it's a good thing that they're at this point because that means you're worth it in their eyes. You're that type of player.
1: Like, yeah, you're very close. He's very close to, we all, this is not outside of the imagination that he doesn't deserve what he's about to
0: get. We're not hometown radio station pumping his tires up, making him something that he's not. No, other teams view him this way as well. If for some reason, and God forbid this were to happen, and it really would be so impossible with the franchise tag option that the Steelers have, but like if he were to get to free agency or for legitimately be put on the trade block, you got to think there's like 10 teams, 12 teams maybe, that would seriously be inquiring to get someone like that. Those guys just don't become available. You have to draft guys of that caliber. And furthermore, that's kind of why the Steelers should get this deal done with him, because you don't really find guys like that. You gotta draft them. And you've struggled in the draft.
1: Yeah.
0: You finally nailed one. You know, Omar Khan took his real first crack at it, and it looks like he hit a home run out of the park. He found a shutdown number one corner. Lock him up. Sign him for the long-term deal. Maybe not this year, but definitely get it done next year then.
1: Man, yeah, Tom, I have to agree. Tom, quickly, I want to go back over this. As I'm just sitting here looking at this depth chart on paper, I think Mike McCarthy's really showing his age now that I'm really looking at it, because the roles are all kind of like ironed out. Like, as I'm looking at this, it just really makes sense. And what I love about older NFL coaches, I don't know if everybody else noticed, but they also have very distinct distribution of labor. Like, it's roles. Like, everybody has a role. You know exactly what they're going to do, and you can actually kind of see how the game plan can play out right in front of your face. Like, we have a traditional fullback, a traditional Y. We have a versatile third down possession.

0: catch tight end. Mm-hmm. We have slot receivers. We have big outside guys. We have smaller guys that can play in the slot. Like, everything about this just kind of shows that how versatile we truly want to be and how we're going to be able to get in and out of different personnel groups and how everybody is kind of built to dominate the personnel group they're going to be playing in. It's a very strict division of labor. And I noticed that when I was in the NFL as a veteran player, I started to figure it out. These younger dudes, they'll go 11 and 12 personnel, but it fluctuates. A lot of fluidity in the McVays. Like, you never really know what you're going to get. It just all looks like 10 personnel. I mean, it all looks like 11 personnel, but you don't know what it's going to be. It could come out and be 21. It could come out and be 12, but it just all looks like 11 personnel. But this, you actually see, okay, fullback, big tight end, a smaller tight end, three wide receivers, a slot wide receiver, like a wide receiver that doesn't traditionally play outside. We have one of those, just a slot wide receiver, a third down back, a downhill running back. Like, it's all just like this strict division of labor. And I like that. I found that very interesting.
1: And you say, like, other coaches, younger coaches might not have that on their depth chart, like might not display that.
0: No, it doesn't look like that when you're looking at the game. Like, they'll just come out, like you look at the Rams, they'll just come out 11 personnel, but then it'll look like 21 personnel, will look like a full, but they don't have like a traditional
1: They don't
0: fullback.
1: Have a fullback on their team.
0: But we actually do, and I think that's very interesting.
1: Yeah, I want to keep going on that kind of avenue, talking about Riley Nowakowski a little bit more, some of the players that have unique kind of roles as far as the Steelers are concerned, and what those roles will be for the Steelers. I also want to talk one last thing about the offensive line and something that we found out about them on the depth chart. So we'll do that when we come back. It's the Steelers Blitz on Steelers Nation Radio, part of the Steelers Audio Network.
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1: Before we get to some of the unique players on the Steelers roster and the roles that they're going to play this year, one last thing on the depth chart that I wanted to note was the starting right tackle being listed as Dylan Cook, with Maxi Honitor being the second team. No or in between those two there. So, again, this isn't like, you know, gospel. It's not illegal if Maxi Honitor starts the game against the Falcons where you had him at second in your depth chart, but I think it's a pretty decent sign that they're going to go with Dylan Cook to start the season. And it might be the right choice, but I can't lie and say I'm not a little bit disappointed with it, because I really wanted to see them maybe risk it a bit with Maxi Honitor, take that gamble with your first round pick. Obviously, you have to weigh his development when you make that decision, too. It can't be from a selfish perspective as far as the team is concerned. It has to be what's best for Maxi Honitor as he tries to grow into that position. But man, the returns early in camp before his injury and then from his return from injury have just been so through the roof that it was very tempting to have that rookie start week one, but doesn't look like that's going to be the case.
0: I get it. I mean, it's exciting to have your first round pick start opening day for sure. But I mean, if it's not a glaring need, if you don't need to do it, then I don't think you need to risk the exposure. And I know I was reading on Twitter, everybody was like, oh, Vince, that's such a conservative take. Well, yeah, it's because I think it's important to kind of massage these guys in and get them ready to play at a high level. I mean, maybe if it wasn't for the injury that he sustained,
1: he'd be ready.
0: Then he'd be ready. But you don't have to rush him.
1: And ruining him, it would be just the worst case scenario. If you put him in too soon, confidence doesn't build, he's not ready to play, and then that kind of snowballs in the wrong direction, then you're staring at potentially missing on two of your three first round picks at tackle because you've already traded one away with Broderick Jones. And we're not even close to getting to that point of speculation, but that's the worry that you have to have. And that's why you have to be sure that he is ready to go when you put him in there, because this isn't like a position, and you've said this countless times, Vince, where like if you're Jeremy Bernard and you run the route wrong or you drop a pass, okay, you'll just sit on the bench for the next series or two or maybe the rest of the game, and we have Roman Wilson and we have Skoranek and we can get through the game without you out there. If you then become that starting right tackle and you're not ready yet and you start blowing this and blowing that, there's no like sitting you down for a rep or two. There's no like, you know, you're taking this series off. You play the remainder of the game and struggle, or you find yourself on the bench for the rest of the game. It's an all or nothing type of position on the offensive line.
0: Yeah, and worst case scenario, Cook goes out there and absolutely gets cooked, no pun intended. But if he goes out there and he gets sauced up, then we just put Max in and all is well.
1: Yeah, I think that this is probably the smart path to go forward with if you're the coaching staff. I am wanting the rookie. I want to see the first round pick, but I really don't think that it's going to be long until you see Maxi Honachor on the offensive line as that starting right tackle. No offense to Dylan Cook, and kudos to him if he goes out and plays at such a level where you just keep holding off the rookie from taking your spot. But if what Mihanichor was able to do at the beginning of training camp is true, and by all indications it was, where he hit the ground running and was just kind of like, whoa, this dude's impressive. Now that he's worked his way back from injury, it's only going to take a couple of more weeks of practice to really, I think, start to blow away people in the Steelers organization and other players on the offense going, this dude is something. Like he clearly deserves to be one of the top five starting offensive linemen on the team. He's one of the best offensive linemen on the team. So I don't think it's going to be very long until Ihonachor does supplant Cook for that spot. One area that I looked at the schedule that makes sense is you go to Cleveland on Thursday night in week 4. Then you have a little bit of a pseudo bye after that, a little bit of extra time. Maybe that's when you pull that transition off and you go into October then with Ihonachor as your guy.
0: And if that happens, what do we lose by that happening, Tom?
1: Nothing.
0: Nothing.
1: Nothing at all.
0: Like, what is?
1: Because I'm sure you're good enough where Cook was solid enough that you went 3-1 in that stretch, which I think is what we want out of those first four games. 4-0, but you know what I mean.
0: Yeah.
1: And then your rookie has just proven you right throughout his dominance at practice that, yes, this is a first-round pick. Yes, let's get him on the field.
0: Yeah, and we lose nothing by doing that. I think it's great. I think it's a solid strategy. I trust what the coaches got going on, and I'm definitely going to trust them when they say he's ready to go. I know he's going to be ready to go.
1: And I trust them that they think that Dylan Cook is good enough to get through the start of the season with him being the starting tackle. And he was good enough last year for the Steelers when he was pressed into duty at left tackle. So looks like Cook is officially going to be crowned the winner of that position battle. He always was in pole position to win it, and he was able to hold on to it despite a late push from Maxi Honachor, and kind of an early push too, because he dominated early on in training camp prior to the injury. Some unique players on this Steelers roster that I wanted to touch on, and you mentioned him already before, but Riley Nowakowski listed as an actual fullback on this team. I mean, that means that they have plans for him and that he is going to be utilized in a certain way that maybe we don't know yet, but we will start to find out on Sunday. And, you know, that writing was kind of on the wall when they picked him out of Indiana because he was too kind of smallish to be a typical tight end in the NFL, not fast enough to be a running back. So, like, where is he at if you're not going to have a fullback? Oh, they must intend to have a fullback. Now we have the confirmation of it throughout training camp and the official depth chart. So Nowakowski is a sneaky one that I'm extremely excited for. If you can find him to become somewhat of like a Juszczyk or that type of player, boy, those are tough for defenses to factor when it comes to their game plan.
0: I think it just goes back to what I said about, you know, Mike McCarthy being an old school head coach, old school NFL head coach. It's it just gives off that traditional pro style offense type of look. And Aaron Rodgers thrived under pro style. Like he's not a throwback, but this is going to be a traditional offense. This is why Aaron Rodgers doesn't have to learn a new offense. It's just going to be some modernizations done to it. But when you just look at what it's built like a traditional pro-style NFL offense. They have a boot game. They have spread game. They have everything that they need. Now they actually listing Riley as a fullback. So you already know what that means. It's going to be some 21 personnel run game and also some 21 personnel. Aaron Rodgers doing this trademark play action pass going down the field to DK Metcalf. That's what it's shaping up to be.
1: And just think of the 21 personnel in the run game with Nowakowski in the backfield for Dowdle, for Warren, and Washington as your tight end on the field. I mean, that is a lot to deal with for the opposing defense. You've got six basically offensive linemen that you have to get through. And then if you do find the hole that Dowdle is going through, you got to meet Nowakowski in the hole first, and he's going to clear the way, and Dowdle's going to get to the second, maybe the third level. I don't know if he's a home run hitter, but maybe he'll hit a triple or something like that. So yeah. I just think that they aren't going to be a run-first type of football team, but they can certainly lean on running the football if they need to throughout the season.
0: Yeah, they're definitely built for that. I mean, for this, I'm just looking at, I'm imagining this type of game where Riley's in the game, Washington's in the game. You have Michael Pittman Jr. He's at the Z. He's off the ball. I can just see it right now. He's off the ball, motioning down to a crack type alignment. He's going to motion down to a crack type alignment. DK's on the backside, away from the tight end, away from Michael Pittman Jr. And now they have a hardcore run fake because Washington's in the game and Riley's in the game. Michael Pittman Jr., he's coming across on the drive. And then DK Metcalf, big post behind you, taking the top off. Like, I can see that. Strike up the band, baby. Let's go.
1: There are going to be certain teams that just cannot handle that, that just cannot play against that as far as their defense is concerned. They won't be able to handle the beef as far as the run game is concerned, and they won't be skilled enough in their secondary to handle when DK Metcalf takes the top off of that defense out of a formation like that. Like, that's going to be able to dominate games for the Steelers. Not every game. There are going to be teams that are good at it, at stopping it, and capable, but there are some teams that you're just going to be able to impose your will on. Maybe the Atlanta Falcons are one of those teams in week one. And, you know, I'm sure they want to throw the ball around the yard at times this year. And Rodgers is still skilled enough to do that. And that's what Mike McCarthy likes to do as an offense. But if you're getting through a game and you're in the second quarter and you're getting to halftime and you're just like, we are running it all over them. I'm not saying you rip up your original game plan, but you definitely start to lean on the safety of the running game more and more and more.
0: Yeah, I think the unique versatility of this offense gives us the ability to dominate situational football. Like, we will have the advantage when it comes to being able to do whatever we need to do, given any type of situation that arises. We have red zone answers. We have in the middle of the field answers. We have a great 4-minute offense answers. Aaron Rodgers is a master in the 2-minute drill, and we have receivers that can play in the 2-minute drill and dominate. So I just think the versatility of this offense gives us answers to all the situational ball.
1: Yeah, and I just thought of this, too. It will undoubtedly win time of possession if you can run the ball like that, as effective as we think they will. And that's something the Steelers have needed to improve a lot in over the recent years, is their time of possession. And that helps keeps the defense fresh late in football games as well. When we come back to start the second hour, it's time for the first official Power Rankings. Oh, yeah. We get powerful on the show next. It's the Steelers Blitz on Steelers Nation Radio, part of the Steelers Audio Network.
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1: The season starts tonight for the NFL. That means it's time for our first official the season. Teams ranked 1 through 10 here in the NFL. Vince got his list, I got my list, and we've got teams that were on the outside looking in, or as I like to say, the teams that just didn't quite make the cut, the JDQ MTC. I'm going to start with my JDQ MTC. I'll go real quick through them. Number 11, I have the Patriots. Defending AFC champs, not in the top 10 for me. Number 12, I have the Packers. Number 13, I have the Pittsburgh Steelers. Number 14, I got the Baltimore Ravens. 15, I got the LA Chargers. Those are my JDQ MTC, the teams that just didn't quite make my top 10.
0: All right, so for mine, I have the Jaguars.
1: 11.
0: I have 11, the Jaguars. 12, I have the Steelers.
1: Nice.
0: 13, I have the Packers. 14, I have the Eagles.
10: Whoa.
0: Yeah, that's spicy.
10: Yeah.
0: They're going to, I don't know. I have the Eagles here because I don't know if they're actually going to get better without A.J. Brown. Now that I keep thinking about it, I got to see it. I got to see how it works out. And that's going to kind of tell you guys how I feel about somebody else in their division as well. Foreshadowing there for you guys. And I have the Bears, too. I think the Bears are going to take a step.
10: The Bears.
0: Back. Yeah.
10: They'll be.
0: I just think the NFC North is a war zone this year. Like
10: they won that division too, so like you got to play the first place schedule now.
0: Yeah, I think it's going to be difficult.
10: Targets on your back,
0: definitely. So you're not going to surprise anybody. No. You're not going to catch anybody going.
10: Your quarterback's on the cover of Madden this year.
0: I'm a big believer in that.
10: I think Caleb Williams is legit.
0: For sure, he's legit. But I just think they're not going to catch anybody. It ain't Ben Johnson. I love him as a coach, but how many times can he keep this going?
10: Yeah.
0: Can he keep this going? I don't know.
10: How often do you see surprise teams have that growing pain year too? I mean, I know injury factored in last year with Washington, but they're the perfect example, right? Like Jaden Daniels' rookie year, they go to the freaking NFC Championship game and Jaden Daniels is a stud all year long. Then the injury problems start to happen in the second year but the team also kind of regressed overall.
0: Do you lose DJ Moore and get better?
10: As a Bear?
0: Yeah.
10: I think they're still very good in their pass catching repertoire, but I thought like a full complement was what made them that good. And Ben Johnson to play with a full complement. All right, number 10, the big dog. Number 10, to start the ranking, I'm going with the Cincinnati Bengals.
0: Ooh, hot take.
10: What about you? Who's your number 10?
0: My number 10 is the Chargers. I love the Chargers. I think what Mike McDaniel is going to bring to this offense is going to really have them guys going wide open out there. And also, I think they play against the NFC South. Womp, womp. They're going to sweep them.
10: Good matchup there. A favorable matchup. You know, the LA Chargers, I'm going to sound like a broken record with this, but like it just comes back to the tackles. Alt and Slater are arguably both top 10 tackles in this league. Alt. The splits last year with Alt when he was healthy before he went down for the season, like they were like 5-1 when games he played, and they were like 0-3 in the games that he didn't play in. And then he obviously went down and they struggled for the remainder of the season. But he means so much to that team. I could definitely see the Chargers making a lot of noise. I have them at 15 in mind, but I'm not going to fault you for putting them at 10. I put the Bengals at number 10 because I think the offense is top 5 worthy. Nice. I mean, they're scary good on offense when healthy. And I think the defense finally got to a point where they can be average. And if the defense for Cincinnati can just be average, I think they're an incredibly dangerous football team.
0: I'll give you that. That makes sense. It also just depends on the health of Joe Burrow. Can they protect Joe Burrow, man, and keep him upright?
10: That's a big factor as well. But they've put some investment in the O-line and in the defense now, so I got them at number 10. Number 9, I got the Chicago Bears here. Okay. At number 9. I'm a little bit more of a believer in the Bears than you are. Hand up, they've always kind of been my mistress team, too. I mean, Pitt guy, Mike Ditka, legend. How can you not love Ditka?
0: I can feel that.
10: Yeah. So, Chicago Bears, I have them at number 9. I do think that they are going to slip from the crown of NFC North champion this year. We're going to do our NFC preview in the next segment, but I just see them not being a repeat team this year. So, I guess in a way, I could see somewhat regression, but I think they're still a very strong force in this league. You're number 9.
0: My number 9 is the Pats.
10: I think you respected the Pats more than I did.
0: I respect the Pats more than you did, and I also think, but I do. I didn't have Mass High because I think they're going to slip a little bit.
10: Yeah.
0: And also, the addition of A.J. Brown. I don't know what he's going to add. Maybe he's going to be a locker room cancer. I don't know, but I think they can only get better. I think they're a young team. They got a pretty solid quarterback. I'm a big fan of Mike Vrabel. I think he's a good coach. He's solid, so they won't have too much of a slip. But I think they will have a little regression from that Super Bowl contending team.
10: You know, I kind of have to remind myself that Drake May was the runner-up in MVP.
0: Oh, Drake May, nice.
10: Like, he was that good, and it took a great year for Matt Stafford to not give it to Drake May last year, and some people thought that Drake May might have deserved it. The A.J. Brown thing, I think, is really maybe the biggest key when it comes to the New England Patriots, is having, if he can be that number one receiver and be the A.J. Brown that we've seen in years past, then maybe they can stave off some of that regression that I think is going to plague them this year. I also think you're going to get a very focused and determined A.J. Brown, at least in this first year in New England, because he's going to want to prove some people wrong in Philadelphia, right? Like, he's going to have a little bit of a chip on his shoulder, I think.
0: I see it, and I definitely think that he had all that success with Vrabel as coach in Tennessee. That's kind of how
10: reunion,
0: we became.
10: Yeah.
0: I think it's reunion time. I think Mike kind of knows how to handle him. He kind of understands his psyche, so I think that'll help him. And it's a smaller market, you know what I mean? It's like New England isn't as, they're more player-friendly than I would say the Eagles in Philly is. I think that environment is going to be better for them, too. The media over there a little bit more pro-Pats, so that's going to help.
1: The media in Philly's tough, huh?
0: Oh, man.
1: They could win the Super Bowl. And they could have the next day there will be a piece in the Philadelphia Inquirer about how they should fire their head coach. Like, I swear to God, like, I've never seen a quarterback and a head coach treated like Jalen Hurts and Nick Sirianni get treated by the public for winning Super Bowls and going to two Super Bowls.
0: Yeah, it's crazy.
1: It's nuts. They should be booking at a statue for Sirianni and Hurts. Instead, they're like trying to run him out of town every chance they get. Well, funny enough, my number eight team is the Philadelphia Eagles. I put them at number eight here in my power ranking. The A.J. Brown thing is something that is definitely a curiosity. I'm also really curious as to how Saquon bounces back this season. People kind of called their shot on him taking a bit of a step back last year because most running backs that have 2,000-yard years have a bit of a struggle in the year that follows. Now that he's 2 years removed from that 2,000-yard year, though, will they start to lean on him a little bit more in that offense? Will he kind of become the focal point again? I'm really interested in seeing Saquon bounce because Saquon, I mean, last year was still very good, just wasn't Saquon level, and he kind of fell off the map a little bit. This is still a top five running back in the league, in my estimation at least.
0: Yeah. Yeah, I definitely think Saquon's that type of guy. I mean, I think the offensive line is still, they have a lot of weapons. They're the Eagles. They're not going to fall
1: off
0: that
1: far. They're going to
0: play us. I mean, I just think it was so many other teams that I think are on the rise, and I really think that they are just more kind of status quo, and I think just some teams kind of passed them. But I still think they're very formidable.
1: Yeah, me too. Number eight for you.
0: Number eight for me is the Lions. I think they're going to bounce back, man.
1: You know what? Spoiler, that's my number seven team right there, the Lions. So we're right around the same avenue.
0: Yeah, I think they're going to have a big bounce back year this year. They had some crazy injuries happen for them. I also think that the schedule is favorable for them.
1: That is what I've been hammering, man. Last place schedule for a team that went 9-8 is a bad proposition for the rest of the league.
0: I think they're going to dominate.
1: Like, they weren't abysmal last season. It wasn't a 5-12 year in the midst of their Super Bowl window where everybody's like, what the hell happened there? 9-8. They had a winning record and finished in last place. They moved on from David Montgomery, really now going to shift things on the offensive side of the ball to Jahmyr Gibbs, and he's going to be the primary focus. But Amon-Ra St. Brown is a first-team All-Pro, and Jameson Williams is one of the better deep threats in the NFL. That team in Detroit is Laporta at tight end as well. I mean, they don't stop as far as the weapons that come at you. And I have been calling my shot, Vince, on an Aiden Hutchinson Defensive Player of the Year campaign for a couple of years now. He's gotten close for sure. I think this might be the year that Hutchinson's able to put it all together. You know, one thing, not to go on too much of a tangent on the Lions, I always thought that they needed more of a Robin with Aiden Hutchinson. And I would wonder, like, could they get more aggressive in like a Max Crosby kind of market and really hit a home run there? But Aiden Hutchinson does a lot of damage just being a Batman out there anyway. He's a top-tier edge rusher. There's a ton to love about the Detroit Lions. I could see them being like a 13-win team this year, like really having a lot of bite.
0: The
1: really
0: NFC North is wide open.
1: Well, that might be the thing that holds them back from that is that they don't have cupcakes in their own division that they can beat up on. Every game you play, all six of your opponents or all six of your games in the North is going to be tough for them that year. All right, so my seven was Detroit. Who's your number seven?
0: My seven is the Cowboys.
1: One off. My six is the Dallas Cowboys. We're right there.
0: Man, the offensive firepower that the Cowboys have with Pickens, CeeDee Lamb, Dak is always going to be Dak. And on top of that, with the additions they made to the defense, I think this time they're going to overtake the Eagles. I think they're going to win the division.
1: I think they are too. It's funny, the Eagles were the first like back-to-back NFC East division winner since like 2001 last year. It's crazy. Like, they just passed that baton back and forth and back and forth. There has never been a repeat winner. Excuse me, I don't think there's going to be a three-peat this year, though. I'm with you. I think this is Dallas's year, at least as far as the East is concerned. I can't fully trust them to make that deep run in the NFC playoffs. A lot of people are picking them this year to do that. They're a popular team to go deep, maybe even finally get to that Super Bowl if you're the Dallas Cowboys, but I can't go there yet. I still have trust issues with that logo. But I don't when it comes to winning the NFC East. I think they will win it that year. And yeah, I mean, Pickens and CeeDee Lamb is arguably right there with Justin Jefferson and Jordan Addison. Jamar Chase, T. Higgins is the best tandems in football. Dak Prescott is a top quarterback. They can run the football. It's hard to find a weakness on Dallas. Run defense was their problem last year, but Quinnen Williams should be able to shore that up.
0: Oh, yeah. That's what I'm banging on.
1: So
0: I think the Parsons trade worked out well for them. I think it was good.
1: It pains you to say it, but Dallas looking pretty good this year.
0: The boys.
1: They look pretty good this year. I can't deny that. All right, so my six was Dallas. Your seven was Dallas. Who's your six?
0: My six is, I pump faked you guys, Tom. The Chiefs.
10: Yeah. You were saying all along that you think the window's done and Mahomes is done.
0: Man, Mahomes back, Andy Reid. I think they play against the NFC South. I think they can do it, man. I'm a believer in the Chiefs, but you can't count former MVPs out.
10: I feel
0: out.
10: Betrayed right now.
0: I do.
10: It's been 2 weeks. You're already lying to me? Oh, what the man. Heck?
0: I think they're going to be good. I think that Pat Mahomes coming back, he's going to be healthy. I think you can't count him out.
10: I did. I didn't even have him in my JDQ MTC.
0: Then, nah, I think they're going to be good.
10: Man, let me put it this way. They're scary. Like, just the fact that he's still a thing and forever as Mahomes is playing in this league, I think he'll be scary. That team will be scary. My big problem with the Chiefs, though, maybe Kenneth Walker can kind of take this on this year and they can be more of like a run team and he can kind of be like they're just going to hammer him 20, 25 times a game. But I just, ever since Hill left and Kelce has become more washed up, they haven't found that true playmaker on the offensive side of the ball to go with Mahomes. Like, yeah. Xavier Worthy hasn't been able to do it. Tried AB's cousin for a while, Hollywood Brown. Solid player, but not that type of player. They've been trying and trying and trying to find that guy, and I still don't see it on their roster.
0: I think the offensive line got better with the addition of that left tackle. When they're drafting, I think the guy from Ohio State, I think the offensive line was more so why you couldn't see the playmakers get it going because Pat was running for his life. I think if they just shore up the offensive line, the addition of an actual good running back so they can run the ball a little bit.
10: They've been searching for that for years.
0: Yes. I think the AFC West is going to heat up. I think it's going to be a nice division to watch this year.
10: Was it just last year they got Kareem Hunt off the scrap heap again? It was either last year or 2 years ago. And at a point last year, Mahomes was leading the team in rushing yards.
0: Oh, that's
10: cannot
0: terrible.
10: Have cannot that happen. Happen. So I'm glad that they really, well, I'm not glad, but if I'm a Chiefs fan, I'm glad that they addressed addressed the running back room with Kenneth Walker this offseason. All right, your number six was the Kansas City Chiefs. Let's get to our top five. My number five... The Buffalo Bills.
0: Oh, wow, that's crazy.
10: Number five?
0: That's my number five.
10: Yes!
0: That's my number five.
10: We got it. We finally matched.
0: We're in sync.
10: So the Buffalo Bills checking in at number five. I can't imagine how much pressure is on Joe Brady this year as a first-year head coach.
0: Like, oh, yeah.
10: Brady and Minter, the Ravens head coach, who's a rookie as well, not only are you getting your first gig at the NFL level at a head coaching job, which is insane pressure, even if you're on like the Browns or the Jets, but you're inheriting MVP-level quarterbacks and teams that have Super Bowl or bust aspirations this year.
0: Oh, yeah,
10: and
0: a lot
10: I think
0: of pressure.
10: The Bills, you underline it when it comes to them. Like, you've got to get to the Super Bowl if you're Buffalo this year.
0: Oh, yeah, I'm going to stand up for Josh Allen, man. I think it's time. I think it is time for Josh Allen to take that step and really show everybody, like, hey, Super Bowl bust. Here we go. Put everything on my back. Let's go. And I just think he's going to do it. I believe him. They gave him another weapon. I think they're going to be good. I just believe in it. He got it. Come on, Josh. I believe in you. Top five, bro. Let's go.
10: The thing that's so remarkable about Josh Allen is this isn't a case of a quarterback who's great in the regular season, gets to the playoffs, and craps the bed. He's one of the best performing playoff quarterbacks that we've seen.
0: Like so
10: his,
0: good.
10: His numbers are ridiculous. His defense has always lost it for him. Or a bad drop. Was it Dalton Kincaid a couple of years ago where Allen made that play on fourth down against the Chiefs? They sent a blitz on him. He was dead to rights. He somehow got it into the hands of Kincaid. He couldn't come down with it, and the Chiefs end up winning the game. He gave his team the lead to go to the Super Bowl once upon a time with 13 seconds left on the clock, and Patrick Mahomes was still able to get into field goal range. Butker kicked the field goal. The Chiefs go to overtime. They beat the Bills. Like, this isn't like a Justin Herbert, Trevor Lawrence, like, man, he gets to the playoffs and he kind of stinks. Like, the stage is too big for him. He thrives when the stage gets bigger. And for whatever reason, he cannot get over the curse of Buffalo. And it really leads you to think that there really is maybe a curse around that franchise. Like,
0: oh, man.
10: He's so freaking good, and he still can't get past the AFC Championship game. Number four. This is where I have the Houston Texans checking in. A lot of questions about C.J. Stroud, but if you look at the rest of that team overall, it's arguably one of the better teams on paper, and that defense might be the best defense in the NFL. So I got Houston checking in at number four.
0: I got the Seahawks at four.
10: They won the Super Bowl last year.
0: I do know they won the Super Bowl. I'm only putting them down a peg because I think that Super Bowl kind of hangover is a real thing.
10: You think it's real?
0: I think it's a real thing.
10: How could it not be? You just won the Super Bowl.
0: I think it's hard to go that deep in the playoffs and immediately turn back around and have that same level of success again because it's just difficult to replicate. And now everybody's watching you. Everybody's preparing for you. Everybody has you starred on their schedule. But I'm a big believer in Mike McDonald. I think Mike McDonald's a fantastic coach. I've seen a couple clips come out of their camp via social media, the Heart, and it's like, man, that guy right there is a great motivator. I love his process, and I'm a big believer in him, and I'm excited to see what his team looks like in this upcoming game.
10: Yeah, you're not thinking that they're going to fall out of the playoffs or anything.
0: No.
10: But you have them in the top five, for God's sakes. But I think that you have to think about the Super Bowl hangover aspect. I mean, that is your ultimate goal, playing in the NFL, and then you just achieved it. You're a professional. You're going to focus yourself back up again, but it might take you a little bit longer than in years past where you lost in the first round or the second round, because then you're hungry to get more. But you just satisfied your hunger in last season because you're holding up that trophy. You get to look down at your hand and see that ring sparkling at you. All right, those are number four teams. Number three for me, I got the Denver Broncos checking in at number four.
0: Okay.
10: Great defense. Bo Nix injury has me kind of wondering, but Sean Payton's an Hall of Fame caliber coach. They're going to be a tough team this year in the AFC West.
0: Number three for me is the Texans. That defense is absurd. Like, I love it. I love to see him running around, making splash plays, crushing people. I mean, C.J. Stroud, I think he's going to be okay. I think C.J. Stroud's going to be fine.
10: That might be all it takes.
0: I think that's what
10: run.
0: He just has to be okay.
10: That's it.
0: Trent Dilfer won a Super Bowl. Come on, guys. Let's go.
10: And this ain't the Ravens defense, but it's not like...
0: I think they're special. I think they're special, man. They're very, very good. I think when you have top-tier edge rushers like that, they play with those five defensive backs. They live in the nickel front. They don't even try to confuse you. They're one of those defenses like we've seen with I wouldn't say the old school, but just the Seattle defense that you've seen. They're not even trying to confuse you. They're just lining up, smash you in the face, crushing your quarterback, rushing with four. Linebackers are inside out, outstanding, running around hitting people in the face.
10: They're mean. They're just mean players.
0: They're so mean. D'Amico's a great coach. One of my favorite players. Watch him grow up.
10: Al Shaier is one of the scariest players.
0: Al Shaier is a great guy.
10: He's nasty on the inside.
0: Petrie
10: in the slot. They have
0: the
10: no
0: corners.
10: Flaw.
0: Like the corners, man. It's just they're good. They're Last a good team, man.
10: Like they have no flaws on that defensive side of the ball. So Houston at number three for you, Denver at number three for me. Number two for me is the Seattle Seahawks. This is where I have the defending Super Bowl champion. So I didn't give them the credit of being number one right away to start the season, but I got them at number two. I'm really excited to see who your number... I know your number one is. I guarantee you we got the same number one team.
0: Well, we definitely got the same number
10: but
0: one
10: I
0: team.
10: Can't... Who's your number two? Who you got sitting in there?
0: My number two is the Broncos.
10: Okay.
0: My number two is the Broncos. I think giving Bo Nix another weapon like Weddle getting down the field, man, that defense is special, guys. Like, that defense is awesome.
10: I think Houston and Denver clearly are the top defenses in the AFC.
0: Yeah. Like, I think, oh, man, I like Sean Payton, too, man. Been there, veteran coach, been there, seen it all, done it all. Bo Nix coming back, he's going to be great. Giving them more weapons. They have a favorable schedule because of they play the NFC South. And I just think they're going
10: to... AFC West is going to destroy the NFC South.
0: That's what I'm banking on. I'm just thinking that they have a favorable matchups and the defense. I love teams that can score points, and I love teams that can stop other people from scoring points. When you look at their net points per game, it's high. They do a good job on the road. They do a great job at home. I just think it's set up for them. And I didn't want to pick the Rams and the Seahawks because they have to play each other. Like they both can't make it to the Super Bowl, but I think you could get a Broncos
10: Rams
0: Super Bowl.
10: Spoiler alert, there's our number one
0: team.
10: Yeah,
0: for sure.
10: The Los Angeles Rams. The winners of the offseason, even before they coaxed Aaron Donald out of retirement, then they did that. By the way, he won't be going to Melbourne to play in the Australia game on Thursday. Did someone mention that?
0: Yeah, I think somebody mentioned that. It was me. I knew it. He's not traveling. Aaron Donald's like, you know why I'm here, guys.
10: I don't need to take that, 15-hour flight across
0: oceans
10: to get to Australia. I'm just going to hang out here in L.A. But then they get Donald. I mean... Super Bowl or bust doesn't even begin to describe what the Rams are going for this year. They have brought the super team together. They have already once before brought a super team-ish together and won. Now they're trying to do it again, and they're the favorite, without question.
0: Yeah, I mean, the old-time part of the NFL is over with, man. You can absolutely buy a Super Bowl.
10: Yeah,
0: the Rams bought the first Super Bowl, and now they're trying to purchase another one, and I think it's going to win out for them. I think they can get it done.
10: Well, that's why they play the games, though, right? We'll have to see if that it will truly be the case or if somebody else can dethrone them, upset them on the way there. When we come back, we'll talk about the NFC, give you our division breakdown, the order of finish, and what the playoff picture is going to be on the NFC side of things this year. Prediction week continues to roll on here on the Steelers Blitz. Tom Opperman and Vince Williams on Steelers Nation Radio, part of the Steelers Audio Network.
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1: Back here on the Steelers Blitz, game day tonight for the NFL, Seahawks and the Patriots. We'll get into a little bit of a preview in our next segment to wrap up the show, but since it is the first week of the NFL season, it is prediction week here on the Blitz. We made some individual Steeler predictions yesterday as far as who's going to lead the team in certain categories. Now it's time to start making our predictions as far as the divisions and their order of finish and who's going to make the playoffs out of each conference for the NFC and the AFC. We'll start with the NFC today because we'll save the best for last, the AFC conference tomorrow. Let's start with the NFC North, Vince, which could be the toughest division to call in all of the NFL, not just NFC, but specifically with the NFC, I think it's going to have the most competition. The West has certainly got two great teams at the top, but from top to bottom here, I think this is a four deep kind of division. My order of finish was Detroit winning the division. I got the Packers coming in second and getting one of those wild cards. I got the Bears coming in third and missing the playoffs this year. And then I've got the Minnesota Vikings coming in last place, but a very competitive last place team.
0: Man, I think I just can't figure it out. I don't know how this is going to play out. When I was trying to do it, I was like, I love the Lions. I think the Lions have a favorable schedule. I think they're going to bounce back. Big believer in Dan Campbell, what he has going on. But after that, man, it's kind of just a wash. I mean, the Vikings had a pretty good defense last year, and you got to assume that Kyler Murray is going to be able to score more points.
1: He's going to be better, right?
0: He's going to be better. Like, the weapons that they have for him offensively, they're going to get better. I just don't know how this is all going to shake out. But, I mean, just for the sake of it, I'll go Lions, okay. Bears. I don't know. Lions, Packers, Bears, Vikings.
1: Lions, Packers, Bears, Vikings.
0: Bears, Vikings.
1: Do you think a wild card comes out of that division?
0: No, absolutely. They're all going to smash each other. They're going to beat each other up too much for anybody to dominate and to come out.
1: All right. I got in the NFC South, I got the Tampa Bay Buccaneers winning the division, finally regaining. Like, they won it since Brady got there. They had won the division every single year until last year. Like, Brady had won the division, then they handed things off to Baker Mayfield, he won the division, and now they finally slipped up and Carolina took over. I got Tampa reclaiming that this year. I'm really interested to see how they evolve without Mike Evans on the offensive side of the ball. It was probably time to move on from him. You can really argue he's one of the greatest, if not the greatest, Tampa Bay Buccaneer ever. Like, Tom Brady was there for 3-4 years. Like, Mike Evans was there for most of his career, had 1,000 yards every single year. Truly a Hall of Fame type of player. Warren Sapp's there, Derek Brooks. There's a ton of guys, but like Evans is right up there, and they have to replace a franchise legend.
0: To be honest with you, I'm from Florida. Tampa is a defensive ran place. Like, it's always going to be a defensive.
1: Sapp and Brooks are
0: going to be guys. Sapp, you got Brooks, you got Lynch, you got Levante David. Like, you got some standout
1: Rondé was there too.
0: You have some gold jacket guys over there. Yeah. Now I will say that Mike Evans might be the most prolific offensive player side. That they have. Like, after Brady, obviously, because Brady won him a championship. Mike Evans probably too there, but it's a defensive ran city.
1: Tampa Bay looks at defense.
0: Oh yeah, for sure.
1: I mean, that year when they won the Super Bowl with Gruden as the coach and the players on defense was just disturbingly dominant what they were able to do on that run. And I mean, they won a Super Bowl with Brad Johnson as their starting quarterback. No offense to Brad Johnson. That's pretty tough to do.
0: Pretty tough to do. And because of that, I got the Panthers winning the division.
1: Oh, back-to-back for the Panthers.
0: The Panthers. They are ugly football kings. They just find a way to get it done. I think they're gelling. It's young. It's good. It's going to be fast. It's going to be even better than it was last year. I got Panthers, Bucks, Saints, then the Falcons. I think it's going to be very hard to overcome the loss to those dynamic defensive players that the Falcons have. And I'm just not a big fan of Kevin Stefanski. So
1: we're the same there, except for I got Tampa over Carolina. We flip-flop 1 and 2, but I have the same order of finish, 3-4, Saints 3, Falcons 4. You know, Carolina, and this really started to, you started to notice this last year, that receiving core, that trio of McMillan and Coker and Leggett is not to be trifled with. And Bryce Young took steps forward last year. Time to take a big leap forward this year for him. And there's no excuses of like, we don't have guys to throw to on that offense. He's got the weaponry available to him. Get 10 wins now. Get 11 wins now. I think that's probably the goal in Carolina. I don't have anybody making a wild card out of the South, though.
0: No,
1: I don't have my second place team getting in.
10: Just I think one.
0: The Panthers already had the best defense in the division. I think that offense will get better. They will score more points, and I still think they will have the best defense in the division, and that's pretty much why I think they're going to get better.
10: NFC East. I'm going with the Cowboys to win the division this year. How about them Cowboys? I got the Eagles in second, and I do have the Eagles snatching one of the wild card spots. So, so far, my two wild cards are the Green Bay Packers and the Philadelphia Eagles. Washington coming in third. I think they'll be very competitive this year. I think it'll be a bounce back year. I hope Daniel stays healthy because he's fun to watch when he's healthy. And then I got the Giants bringing up the caboose in Harbaugh's first year.
0: Yeah, I think the boys get it done. I just think it's impossible for them to have a horrible defense that they had last year. I mean, I just can't figure it out.

0: always the team that's like, hey, you don't want to hit Joe Burrow in the playoffs. It'd be scary. Cowboys took on that persona last year, but I think they're even more than just that. Oh, you know, that 10-win Cowboy team, they're scary. I think they're more like a 12-win Cowboy team this year, and I do think that they can make some noise in the playoffs this season. A lot comes down to with what they got in return from Micah Parsons, is that going to help shore up the deficiencies on the defensive side of the ball? Quinnen Williams, a big acquisition that the Cowboys were able to make, obviously, last year. Is he going to help stop the run? Those are, I think, the question marks with Dallas. I don't think there's any on the offensive side.
1: Yeah, I think they're going to be just fine. I think they're going to be okay.
0: And with Philly, you know, again, it's weird to say there's a lot of pressure on Jalen Hurts because he's been to two Super Bowls and won a Super Bowl. But yeah, he's got to be feeling it this year because you kind of won the struggle, right? Like A.J. Brown, Jalen Hurts, kind of the drama going on between them. Like you were the one that the franchise chose to keep there and probably going to be the case if you're the quarterback that's won a Super Bowl. But you now got, I don't want to say what you wanted, but the franchise, the organization chose to take your side on something like that. Go out there and prove them right. Go out there and say you made the right decision keeping the quarterback, and look at what I just turned Devontae Smith into, who's already a very good player and doesn't need to be turned into anything much better than what he already is.
1: Yeah, I think what's going to happen, we're going to see if Lemon could be a true number two. I think what really helped that offense and what helped Hurts out a lot and what made A.J. Brown so frustrated was the fact that you had two legit bona fide number one receivers on the field in a dynamic run game, and they kind of fed everything through the run game because you knew you had to play too high every single play. Like everybody played pretty much double brackets on the wide receivers because you couldn't let A.J. Brown go, you couldn't let Smith go, so you had to cover everybody. And then, I mean, it's just, if you have a light box, what are you going to do? You're going to run the ball. So I think he wanted more targets, and because of that, they were able to generate all that success running the ball and making kind of easier things for Jalen Hurts to get done. And A.J. Brown was real frustrated about that, and I could understand that. Obviously, they also had some off-the-field stuff too, but yeah, from a football perspective, I think that's kind of what happened to him. I think if Lemon can step up and be a dominant number two early in his career, then I think it'll kind of smooth it out. But I just don't think they have enough firepower to compete with the Cowboys.
0: Do you think Devontae Smith will break out like the Great Gatsby and start reading it on the sidelines?
1: It depends,
0: like
1: on
0: A.J. Brown did.
1: It depends. No, he's not going to start reading on the sideline, but I think his year is going to heavily depend on Lemon
0: opening it up.
1: He has to open it up.
0: The reading on the sidelines was one of the funniest things. Cracking open the book, just, you know,
1: woo-saw. He's like, I gotta calm down. Why do I only have three targets in the third quarter?
0: All right, that brings us to the NFC West. I got the LA Rams winning the NFC West this year. I got Seattle being my third and final wild card team, finishing in second place. I got San Francisco missing the playoffs this season, falling out of the playoff picture, finishing in third. And then I got Arizona in last and arguably maybe the worst team in football with the Arizona Cardinals. I'm a big Jeremiah Love fan. I think that he's going to be a really good player in this league, but it's very tough for a running back to single-handedly try to carry a team. So I'll go Cardinals in the basement.
1: Yeah, this is for sure a two-team race. I don't think that the 49ers are better than really any of the teams in the NFC North or the Cowboys or the Eagles. So that's why I got them. It's no chance. I just look at that NFC North division and it's so stacked in my opinion. I think all of these teams are going to be capable and I think all of those teams are going to get better. And I look at the 49ers and I don't really think they got better or that much dramatically better to push them above any of those other teams. But yeah, I got the Rams, and then I got the Seahawks. It's a two-team division, man. Those guys are super hyper-dominant.
0: Last year was a three-team race. The Niners were right there with them.
1: They were 12 wins.
0: It really feels like they're ready to drop off a cliff right now. And I kind of think we've been seeing that on the horizon for a couple of years, and they've defied the odds. There's been some down years, but like the injury problems that they continue to have to face, their guys are getting older. I mean, there's no way around that. Like McCaffrey and Warner are putting miles on. They are. And it's a tough situation for me to really see them overachieving this
1: year. Hey, they got some other issues they got to iron out too, man. Like this offseason hasn't been favorable for them, man. They've took some major L's this offseason in the media, from wide receivers and owners and GMs and all type of stuff. All type of stuff they got going on. They got some other issues outside of football.
0: Coaching the car crash.
1: Yeah, they got some things that they got to worry about, man. So I'm thinking the 49ers are going to slide a couple
0: games.
1: A lot of distractions going on over there. A lot of injuries. Yeah. I think they're going to slide.
0: the power plant thing is the

0: craziest conspiracy
1: theory in the like NFL. So much going on over there, just
0: like I'm not a huge conspiracy theory guy, but like they get injured a lot and there is a power plant right next to the dang facility. Like you kind of start to connect those dots. But yeah, I think the Niners are primed to see that window finally slammed shut. And I don't think Brock Purdy's the kind of guy that can just elevate the entire team around him. I think he needs a lot of weapons around him to be the guy that we saw the previous couple of years. So I'm as down on the Niners as you are as well. That's our NFC division preview. We'll do the AFC tomorrow, and then Friday's show we'll have our Super Bowl matchup and our prediction who's going to win the Super Bowl. When we come back, though, we got a game tonight. It was the rematch of the Super Bowl last year, so we'll get into that. We'll also continue our countdown to Steelers game day, give you some famous number fours in Steelers history. That's next on the Steelers Blitz, Steelers Nation Radio, part of the Steelers Audio Network.
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0: We got a football game tonight in Seattle, Washington, as the Seahawks will raise the banner for their 2025 Super Bowl championship, and then they will take on the team that they beat in that Super Bowl, the New England Patriots. Before we get to the game tonight, this is day four until kickoff for your Pittsburgh Steelers. 4 days to go. In our countdown to kickoff, here are some famous number fours that have been donned by players in the past. DK Metcalf is obviously the current number four for the Pittsburgh Steelers. Kyle Allen, the quarterback from a couple of years ago, wore number four. Matthew Wright, you remember the kicker that had to put in some service time because Chris Boswell was hurt a few years back? Matthew Wright wore number four. Another kicker, Nick Skiba in 2022. That was a practice squad guy, though. I don't know if that really matters. Two punters here, Jordan Berry, from 2015 to 2020. You played with Jordan Berry.
17: I did.
0: Josh Miller from 1996 to 2003. Josh Miller, very much an icon, mainly because of his personality and what he did after football. He was getting into our business, was a radio host, but people love Miller. And then how can you forget Byron Leftwich?
17: Byron Leftwich, baby.
0: Great backup quarterback for the Steelers.
17: And how iconic that. I still have it in my head, like him getting carried by his offensive line.
0: Marshall.
17: Because he got hair at Marshall. He just got carried by his offensive line. He's out there slinging dots. He's injured. He can't even freaking walk. His offensive line carrying him to the line of scrimmage. Great memory.
0: My favorite Byron Leftwich memory as a Steeler was it was a Sunday night game against the Ravens, I think. Steelers were wearing their yellow helmets when in that era. You might have been out there, actually, for this game.
17: Yeah, I never played with
0: Leftwich. No, it was a little early. This is before you, wasn't it, Byron Leftwich? But he wasn't known for being the mobilest quarterback, but he had like a 40-yard run to the end zone against the Ravens, and it was unbelievable. He scores a touchdown. We're all going crazy. Then he comes up, and he's holding his left shoulder, and he just had to leave the game. I think Dennis Dixon had to come in for the remainder of the game for the Steelers. But like, it was one of those like the highest of highs to the lowest of lows in like 2 seconds where it was like, whoa, what a play by Byron. We're up 7-0. Screw the Ravens. Who needs Ben in this game? We're going to beat him with our backup to, oh, crap, Byron's hurt for the rest of the game. So there's a little Byron Leftwich memory for you. Tonight, Seattle versus New England. New England looks like a team that a lot of people have pegged for regression this year. Seattle has that Super Bowl hangover kind of looming over them. If the Super Bowl hangover is a thing, Vince, does that get staved off tonight, though? Like, do you feel a little extra juice tonight? Do you imagine seeing the banner go up, getting your rings, and then playing the team that you just beat in the Super Bowl?
17: Oh, yeah. You know, the banner game, the ring game, everybody's looking at this. I think it's going to be good for them. I think Mike McDonald's going to have these guys ready to rock.
0: And I think Mike Vrabel's going to have the Patriots ready to go, too.
17: Oh, yeah, for sure.
0: They had stuff that they had to deal with in the offseason in New England, to put it lightly. A scandal, I think, is a fair way to term it. But they had to deal with that. But I got to be honest with you, seems like they've gotten past it as smooth as they possibly could.
17: I mean, who's better to deal with some scandals than the Crafts, baby? They're locked in. They're ready to go.
0: This is old hat for them.
17: I'm telling you, this is just like a walk in the park. I'm telling you, easy.
0: He's
17: easy
0: like, money. Robert's like, well, it must be football season. I've got a scandal that I have to deal with
17: this
0: now.
17: This is nothing.
0: But Vrabel wore it, you know, took responsibility, and I think that's the only approach that you can go with, or else you're just going to keep dragging this on and on and on. And he did a good job of not letting that drag on. I bet there's a mention tonight on the broadcast, but just a mention. It's not anything that's going to be like a cloud over the Patriots this year.
17: Well, nobody's more happy that football's back than Vrabel right now, so they can actually start talking about football stuff and how the team is performing. Hey,
0: look
17: on
0: how
17: the football.
0: Drake May connected with AJ Brown.
17: Oh yeah, talk absolutely. He's ready to get this show on the road. It's going to be an interesting game. I'm excited to see it.
0: Yeah, and I think the swing that the Patriots took in the offseason with A.J. Brown is a necessary swing. I love when teams have young players at quarterback, and then they invest appropriately around the quarterback. Because, like, I think there's been times where teams have found the franchise guy, and then they just kind of, like, throw their hands up like, we're good. Like, he'll elevate everybody around him. We can pick whatever receiver we want. Throw any lineman out there. Our quarterback's going to win 10 or 11 games just based on him being the greatest ever. And that's terrible team building. Once you find the quarterback, find the stud receiver, find the stud tackle, then you maximize that potential.
17: I'm an AJ Brown fan too. Like I took his side in the little scandal they had and what was going on with him with the Eagles.
0: You
17: I was
0: get him the ball.
17: Yeah, I was a pro AJ Brown guy. I just think watching his body of work, knowing what kind of wide receiver he is. And I think a lot of times wide receivers get labeled as divas, but you kind of need a guy like that. Like you need somebody that wants the ball. Like that's the most important part about being a wide receiver is somebody who wants to dominate in those situations and giving Drake May that guy. And now he doesn't really have any other wide receiver threats over there that he has to compete with. He's the number one receiver. He will demand the majority of the targets. And I hope that he can go out there and justify his frustrations and show everybody that, you know, he's a top five receiver in this league.
0: You know, diva wide receivers, it just comes with the territory, right? Like, I know there are some exceptions to the rule, like Larry Fitzgerald, not a diva, top receiver in the game. I don't think Jerry Rice would be considered a diva either.
17: I mean, I think when you say diva, it just does this information get out. You can't look me in my face
0: and say that there weren't moments
17: that Larry Fitzgerald didn't want the ball. He didn't get the ball. He wasn't like, hey, throw me the ball right now.
0: You think there were some offseason meetings maybe with the coaching staff where he was like, we getting any better at quarterback this year?
17: Yeah.
0: Are we going to upgrade Kevin Cobb at all, or are we going to keep rolling him out there?
17: Newsflash, they're all divas. They just handle it. Some handle it better than others. Some don't have off-the-field issues, but on the football field, they're all divas. So they all want the ball.
0: You don't get to be that dude without it, without that kind of diva kind of mentality. Give me the football.
17: Like, you don't get – I mean, I would think the only one, in my opinion, that truly wasn't like that was maybe a Hines Ward.
0: I thought you were going to say AB.
17: Oh.
0: Hines is a good shout, though.
17: Hines might be the only one that I know that I knew that when I think of he wasn't a egomaniac or a diva like that.
0: He got the ball anyway.
17: And he got the ball anyway, so it doesn't matter. Like,
0: yeah, that's a good shout with Hines Ward. He certainly seems to be more of the outlier, but it just is the natural thing when it comes to being that top guy, and A.J. Brown certainly still is that top guy. You like A.J. Brown. What do you think about Will Campbell, though? Their tackle from last year, who just got worked as the season went on and crushed in the Super Bowl. You know, it's a good thing that I would bring it back to the Steelers because this is the Steelers Blitz. That's kind of what we were saying where you got to be careful with Ihonachor. Like, now Campbell was a top five pick, so he's a little bit different, but like they threw him out there probably a little too early out of necessity last year, and it did not go well as far as his growth was concerned. Something that you got to guard with young tackles. And
17: yeah.
0: Now it's a huge year for Will Campbell because if he doesn't bounce back this year, if he doesn't start to progress, you're all of a sudden starting to think if you're the Patriots, okay, year three next year, that fifth year option's coming up on the horizon. How do we feel this top five pick is progressing?
17: I don't know, unless he's going to get taller or his arms are going to grow.
0: That's the thing with him, right?
17: Like, I don't
0: he's
17: know.
0: Too short.
17: Or he has to develop some type of anchor or maybe figure out a way to play the position differently than it's traditionally been played. So I think that's what they're looking at right now. Maybe they can just protect him a little bit better. But exactly, that goes back to what you're talking about. You don't want to throw those guys out there and destroy their confidence. Not saying that I don't think Will doesn't have the mental fortitude to bounce back from what happened to him or to deal with all that stuff. I mean, if you're a top five pick, you definitely have some intangibles that you can lean on. But he's definitely going to need them. And I think everybody, I mean, and then the problem is in the NFL is once you show that crack in your armor, people are going to be hyper-focused on destroying it. Like, they're going to attack it and attack it and attack it and attack it. And you have to get those type of mistakes and those type of things off of your tape immediately. That's a copycat league. Once somebody sees that the back door is open, they're going to run through it.
0: And he's going to get tested mightily tonight by the Seattle Seahawks defensive front. They move a lot of guys around. Leonard Williams, Byron Murphy, Jaron Reed, DeMarcus Lawrence. I mean, there's dudes there. They're going to go four or five deep on that front. So it's going to be a tough test for Will Campbell, for the Patriots, protecting Drake May. that was like their biggest problem in the playoffs last year, the Patriots, is that Drake May just kept getting murdered. They couldn't protect him. And then you're going to have to face a team in your first game now that's going to try to see how much you improved in that area in just this offseason right off the bat. I'm also extremely excited to see Sam Darnold tonight, see him build off of the season last year. People might say, well, you have a second straight good year. This would be a third straight good year for Darnold. Let's not remember. He won 14 games for the Vikings two years ago, and then they let him go rather inexplicably now when you look at their quarterback position. But now he went 14 games with Seattle, wins the Super Bowl. How does he follow that up? Does he establish himself as a top 10 quarterback in this league? I think that's what's on the table for him this year.
17: The tandem with him and JSN, man, is huge. Like, I love watching those guys play.
0: Offensive player of the year.
17: Absolutely. So just watching them get to go out there and do it again. That's what I keep saying the word excited, but that's really what I want to see. Is it going to be different? Is it going to be better? How can they add on to what they did? Like, if they're going to make another Super Bowl run,
0: yeah,
17: how are they going to be better? You can't stay the same and stay successful in this league. Eventually, people are going to figure you out. You got to be a moving piece. You got to be light on your feet. You got to be able to move and adjust and grow, and you can't stay the same or you're going to get whacked. How much growth and improvement have both of these teams made? Where are the new weaknesses? How are they going to hide those weaknesses? And I think it's great that we get to see the two top teams from our league last year compete again. How is it going to look different? What are they going to do to capitalize on the additions? And how are they going to make, like, how are the Seahawks going to handle losing Kenneth Walker? Did you see the Super Bowl? Guy was a monster. How are they going to handle losing him? And what is the transition going to look like?
0: Price, the rookie out of Notre Dame, just seamlessly fit into that role.
17: Does it happen? That's what makes football so exciting. And that's why I'm just, like, geeked over to watching tonight. The football nerd in me, my football nerd senses are tingling.
0: What's your gut say? Who wins?
17: Seahawks.
0: I think Seattle's going to win at home, too. There's just too much energy in that building.
17: Oh, my goodness. And Seattle is loud, guys. It's real. It is real. It's like a college environment.
0: You've been in that Thunderdome?
17: It is real life. They don't have anything better to do. You wouldn't even know it's gloomy up there. It's like the sun opens up right over the stadium. It's like, oh, it just peaks in.
0: Like, this is all here just for Seattle.
17: It's all here. It's only sunny in one place in Seattle. It's right over the stadium.
0: I think Seattle's going to win as well. 8:20 tonight, kickoff on NBC between the Seahawks and the Patriots. That's going to do it for Vince and myself today. We'll be back again tomorrow, recapping what happened tonight. We got another game tomorrow, and we'll keep previewing the Steelers and the Falcons as that game grows closer and closer and closer. He's Vince Williams. I'm Tom Opperman. This has been the Steelers Blitz on Steelers Nation Radio, all part of the Steelers Audio Network.
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19: Slowdowns on the turnpike from an earlier accident at the New Stanton Interchange. It's on the eastbound side for the crash, but we're seeing some slowdowns in both directions. Heading into the city, you've got some slowdowns at the tunnels, Parkway East and West. I'm Bonnie Diver, Total Traffic.
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1: And you know what is so good and should be just an enthusiastically good sign for Steelers fans is that Willie Colon is going power drink to get him through the 2 hours. Willie Colon's not messing around. He's like, man, I'm going power drink. I'm bringing it.
2: Hey, man, it's hump day. It's the middle of the week. It's Wednesday. It's game week. Like most parents right now, you're just huffing it, trying to get to the finish line. The kids are back in school. It's crazy how kids are allowed to miss so many days. My kids not only were off last Thursday and Friday, but they were also off Monday and Tuesday. So we've had an onslaught of just everything. I mean, from entertaining to cooking to just we've been after it over in the Colon house. So my week is just honestly beginning. So I'm trying to power through, man. But it's always a pleasure, Rob. And it's game week, baby. Let's get it going.
1: Max, you ready to go?
3: Yeah, I'm not finger painting and doing a Red Bull right now, but I'm excited as well. I'm in a hotel room in Miami, right across from Doral Country Club. So I've got meetings with University of Miami later. I am jacked up on football right now, guys. I am ecstatic. I am in a football overload mode, and I can't wait to talk adult football in the NFL.
1: So let me ask you guys this, because I think we only get one shot at doing this. And Willie, I'll start with you on this, but I would imagine there's two slightly different frames of mind. If you're one of the many Steelers rookies that have made this roster, you're probably beside yourself, jumping up and down, can't wait. Sunday, it's going to be your first NFL game. I'm sure as a veteran, you're also excited. Is there a different expectation level, a different excitement level, a different uneasiness level for all these rookies and then for Cam Hayward, Aaron Rodgers, T.J. Watt, and all the veterans?
2: Yeah, man, it is different. For a rookie, you try not to have an out-of-body experience. You definitely want your first game to be a memorable one. You know, my first game starting, that is, was against Baltimore Christmas weekend. And this is when the Baltimore Ravens were the Baltimore Ravens, meaning they were littered with Hall of Fame talent, much like our Steelers was back then. Ray Lewis, Ed Reed, you know, there's Trevor Price, there was Haloti Ngata, there was Terrell. I mean, it was just, you name it, they had it. And so that was my first NFL start because, as we stated, I know we talked about the story before, Max had got hurt the week prior to that against Carolina. So I was next line to start against the Ravens, man. And it was, there's a photo, if you Google it, of me with my kind of head. I'm in my Steeler uniform, and my head is kind of tilted. And I looked like I had been jumped by a herd of lions. I mean, I had got whooped for all four quarters. I looked absolutely exhausted. But with that said, man, you know, I remember going into that game feeling like, man, I just want to belong. I want to not stick out in a bad way, if you will. And you just want to play well. So for all these young guys who are starting their first NFL game, they just want to play well. You know, they don't want to have this out-of-body experience. They just want to feel like they can slide in and get the job done. But for vets, man, you still get the goosebumps. You still get the kind of the nervous angst and everything that comes along with it. But it is a pleasure watching the young guys, if you will, kind of step into a situation where they're like, man, what is this about to be like? And but it's a blessing. It's a blessing altogether, but it's definitely an experience.
1: Max?
3: Yeah, and for me, I went the more traditional route of starting, and you know, and this was my second year, so I think it was more so the first time I got to dress, which was week six my rookie year. And we were actually, funny enough, I'll never forget this. We were playing the Patriots when they were on that 22-game win streak. And I just remember Barrett Brooks saying, man, hey, just breathe, just relax. You know, it's going to be fine if you get in there. And I remember, like, getting ready that game. And the first time I'm about to run out the tunnel in a regular season game in a uniform. Because there's the running out the tunnel, you know, your rookie year and not dressing, which I did. And that was cool because, like, man, the stadium's wild. The stadium's packed. And we were playing, I'll never forget this, we were playing the then Oakland Raiders. And it was, and I'll never forget this, Jerry Rice was playing for the Raiders. Just think about this day. Oh, Jerry wow. Rice was still an active player. So I saw two future Hall of Fame, because Jerry Rice was playing for the Raiders my rookie year, and Deion Sanders was playing for the Baltimore Ravens.
1: Wow.
3: Which was wild to think that, yeah, in 2004, like, that was, and also makes me feel old as heck saying that, even though Willie's only 2 years behind me. But I felt like a kid. Like, I didn't even truly, like, embrace all of that as now I'm thinking back on it. But I remember running out the tunnel, and it was cool, but I'm in sweats. So it's like I still hadn't arrived yet, you know, to the regular season and feeling like a contributing member. But we get to the Patriots. They're on the 22-game win streak, and we're winning in the game, and Russ Grimm comes over and says, hey, you're in. I'm putting Marvell down. Okay, I'm ready. I'm like Willie said, I want to belong. I'm jacked up. I just don't want to fall on my face. I don't want to look inadequate. I want to make the rest of my line proud. And I go out there on the field. It's in the fourth quarter. And I'm up against Willie McGinnis. I line up in the 3-point stance. We had a play action pass going. And I'm like, okay, here's my steps in my head. I'm going to get, man, I took the first steps, and I guess I must have been slow as molasses. Willie McGinnis caught me dead in my chest and drove me like 7 yards deep, beat me on the edge, put a hurry on Ben, and just looked back at me like, it's going to be all day. And I was, and in my head, I was like, okay, welcome to the NFL, rookie. That's what it felt like Willie Mack. Like, and I'll never forget, because I ended up talking to him years later and explaining this to him. And I was like, holy crap. I was like, this dude's stronger. And I played 4 preseason games back then. But there was something about that regular season speed. And I was like, man, this is going to be something. And after that, though, I proceeded to whip him and Richard Seymour's behind the rest of the game until it ended for the 12 snaps I got. I gave him hell for 12 snaps.
1: Good. By the way, you know, I'm talking to two offensive linemen who, you know, even if you're dressed, chances are you're not going to play unless somebody gets hurt. Right. Whereas, you know, Roberts, Spears, Jennings.
3: Out. Or you're blowing
1: right,
3: the team.
1: That's right.
3: Out.
1: A lot of these guys are maybe going to be on special teams. They're maybe going to get 10 snaps. Maybe they're going to play a little bit of nickel or something. So I guess probably a little bit different expectations for all of them. But I would imagine, Willie, it's still the excitement level's got to be just a little bit more peaked for those young guys than the veteran guys who've been through this before and kind of know what to expect.
2: Yeah, and that's why if you think about it from a Steeler perspective, if you're going to start Max Ehanachor this week, if you're Mike McCarthy and you're calling this offense, going into this game plan, you have to now pivot and think about how you're going to protect this young dude too, right? Because even valid is the Atlanta Falcons. Atlanta Falcons still have a worthy front seven. But if you're going to start the young fella at right tackle, man, you're now scripting plays where you can add chip help, where he has a tight end presence on the outside, where you're now taking them, even though he only had one preseason start, you're kind of dissecting that film and figure out what he does well and what he doesn't do well, and how well he can he play with that five. And you're also going into it with the understanding that, yeah, you want him to, there's going to be some trial by fire, but you also want to protect his confidence, because that's important, because as much as you want him to play well week one, you also got to get him ready for week two and week three and on and on and on. And so, yeah, there's going to be some learning curves, but also just understanding his first game against the Buffalo Bills, he only played a half. He didn't play all four quarters. When you're a starter, especially a rookie, and Max just said it, the tempo's different, the physicality's different, the conditioning's different, because you can go from, all right, you're expecting to go through this in like melodic drive. Well, if the defense gives up two touchdowns early in the game, guess what happened? We're going 2 minute, baby. We got to get back in this thing. We're speeding things up. We're calling things at the line of scrimmage. We're moving in a different tempo. So your conditioning now comes into play. And so this young man, if he starts, you're now looking at a guy where we have to now figure out, all right, how do we keep him in the confines of playing still a football without him kind of being a sore thumb out there? Because we know, one, he's still dealing with a neck issue. Two, his conditioning may not be up to par as the rest of the guys. And three, he just hasn't played a lot of professional football. And so, and we have to do things and protect him out there that he doesn't walk off the field like feeling like, man, I don't know if I could do this. And two, he doesn't hurt himself. And it's a lot that goes into it. So this week, for guys like Max, Ahanachor, and any other rookies out there, man, it's going to be a ramped up version of football they necessarily haven't experienced. So there's a lot of anxiety that comes into that. I know the night before when I got my first nod, like even my second year starting, it's funny that Max brought up Willie McGinnis, because my second year starting was against the Cleveland Browns, and I played against Willie McGinnis. This is when he was a Brown. He was a little bit of an old dog, but he was still a dog. And he kind of looked at me like, all right, Hofstra, let's go. And I was like, I was just like, all right, USC. So it was a funny little back and forth, but this is what every rookie and around the league is going to go through. You're gonna get some guys who are your peers, and you're gonna get some old dogs who are still out there hunting, and you got to be ready for the battle.
1: Okay, so guys, there was some news yesterday that I think is worth bringing up for sure. The Steelers will be playing Tampa Bay, Max, Week 18. I'm sorry, October 18th, not week 18, October 18th in Tampa. A contract extension for Baker Mayfield. It's a nice big contract extension for him. I bring it up, one, because the Steelers are going to be playing Tampa Bay, but two, you know, there's already people saying, hey, man, in free agency, Baker Mayfield would be a great target for the Pittsburgh Steelers. Well, you can take that target off his back if he ever was going to be a target, because he's going to be staying in Tampa Bay.
4: No, thank you. Appreciate Baker Mayfield. He doesn't need to come back to the AFC North, and not to us either. We also don't need to be in the, in that part of the quarterback race. I think there is value in seeing what is out there, but not in that situation. And yes, listen, he deserved that $165 million he got for 3 years. He can stay with Todd Bowles, and he can stay in the greater Tampa area.
1: I'm a little higher on Baker than Max is.
2: I like Baker too. I'm with you, Rob. I thought, listen, one attribute Baker has is being not only a fearless leader, but the kid has a lot of moxie. He's mm-hmm. tough. And I know you got to understand, last year, what is, I guess, breakout? I don't want to say breakout games. He's played a lot of football, and he's done well. But one of the games that stick out in my head from last year was him, the Tampa Bay Bucs, him especially, going toe-to-toe in Seattle against Sam Darnold. And that was a shootout, I think. And he won that shootout on the road. And from that game on, people were talking about Baker Mayfield in the MVP conversation. Like he had a legit slot in there. And people are looking at it like, man, Baker has not only stabilized his franchise, but really kind of helped this franchise turn along without taking a cliff dive once Tom Brady left the scene. Baker has been able to come on and been everything, if not more, for the Tampa Bay Buccaneers. So I'm happy he's being compensated for everything he has done. Now, last year, I thought he played through some injuries. They dealt with some injuries. The defense let him down towards the end of the towards the back end of the season. And then obviously they didn't win the division. The division ends up going to the Carolina Panthers. But if you're talking about a young quarterback, not young because he's in his 30s, so excuse me. But if you're talking about a guy who you now have on the roster for the next 3 or 4 years that you can build around, because they did lose Mike Evans. They have a fairly decent offensive line. The running back situation with Bucky Irvin is solid. And by the way, they have Kenneth Gainwell, who we loved. And the defense is starting to figure themselves out as well. They're going to continue to build around Baker. And the thing about that division is interesting because I think we talked about it before that, you know, even though the Bucs had won the division in previous time, there was this consensus like, yeah, the Bucs are winning the division, but that's because everybody around them sucks. But now if you look at the Saints are going to be better, the Panthers are definitely going to be better. The Bucs have to be better. Atlanta, once they figure out their quarterback situation, will be better because they have enough talent. So you're talking about a division collectively that's on the rise. So if you're the Bucs, you had to sign Baker because you do not want to be in quarterback purgatory, like and trying to figure out who's going to be the next heir apparent for Baker when every other team around them has their guy and potentially feels like they can move forward and grow into be winners. So I thought it was smart by the Tampa Bay Bucs. I think it speaks volumes for Baker Mayfield that they believe in him. So we'll see what happens.
1: You know what? I don't think I'm done with this conversation yet. I'd like to delve into it a little bit deeper because I think the quarterback position is so interesting and so fascinating. I want to get your guys' take on just the quarterback position in general and as it relates to the Steelers. Also going to look at the power rankings. Oh, man. People are not kind to the Steelers right now. We're going to get into that when we continue in the locker room here on the Steelers Audio Network.
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1: Back inside the locker room here in the Steelers Audio Network, and we're talking about the Baker Mayfield extension, and we're going to get on to the power rankings of the Steelers, where they sit, where the rest of the league sit, kind of our own thoughts on who the favorites are for this year and who the teams are to beat. But, we're talking about Baker Mayfield, and I think Willie and I are probably a little higher on him. But I would say this. To me, I think there's like a sliding scale of quarterbacks, and it's the reciprocal of how good your team has to be. So if you have Patrick Mahomes or Josh Allen, you need a good team to win the Super. You can't win without a good team, but you don't need a super team. And then as you bump down a little bit, I'm just using those two guys as examples. But for example, Sam Darnold last year, I thought the Seahawks were a super team and Sam Darnold was good. But Sam Darnold didn't have to be elite. Now, again, he hasn't written his complete story. But to me, I get the feeling that if you're going to win, if you don't think you can win a championship with a quarterback, and you're the Steelers right now, I don't think that quarterback is worth pursuing. I think that they're putting together the kind of team, though, that you might be able to win with, say, the 10th or 12th best quarterback in the league. I think that's it, you know what I mean? I think, Willie, that's kind of the sliding scale I look at. And I think Baker, probably for me, that's I'm not looking at all the rankings. I don't have him in front of me. But my gut sense is that's about where he is in that sort of range. And I think if you got a good enough team, you can win a Super Bowl with a guy like that.
2: Yeah, and I think it also just behooves the Steelers to get a team that's built around a quarterback. Well, let me say this. I think one thing Mike McCarthy, and I think I've talked glowingly about it, that he's built an ecosystem. And so now if you build it, you give him whoever quarterback that is for the future, offensive line, weapons on the outside, a running back, you're really just handing the next guy keys to the Porsche and hoping he doesn't crash it, because the defense is going to be in place. And for every quarterback that has had success in the last couple of years, it's been due to the fact they're stepping into a system that's already built around them. So that now they can, if they have those bad days or if they're not as efficient or whatever the situation may be, Rome doesn't crumble because they're not playing well. Like, I'm always a fan of an outfit that, despite the quarterback, like, for instance, look at the Broncos. Like, the Broncos are fortunate to win games with Bo Nix, but they're not winning games because of Bo Nix.
1: Right.
2: Because they've had some outings where they've had to have some comebacks. They've had to have some late game miracles. And so it just shows you the system, the defense, and offensive line, and an ecosystem where Bo Nix just has to play quarterback and everything around him thrives. But if you're solely dependent on that one guy, like a Josh Allen, to be the end-all, be-all, then it's hard when Josh Allen can't be Josh Allen. Now, that's not always the case. They have an offensive line and James Cook, and they now have DJ Moore on the outside and the defense who couldn't stop the run last season, but they were good enough to at least get them to the playoffs. But you see the deficiencies. So if you can just build a more complete team around whoever that guy is, it just makes you a better team overall, and then you can really start talking about contenders and playoff runs and all that other stuff. So it's a legit conversation. The Steelers are trying to get to that point where everything around whoever this guy is going to be next is set in place, and he can just do his job and play well.
3: And also go to show, the last time we had a young rookie-style quarterback doing this with success was Ben Roethlisberger, right? He even took a 2003 season to go 6-10 to get him there and get the rest of the pieces where he had a ready-built defense. He had an offensive line. He had a backfield. He had receivers, and it was just drop the quarterback in the middle of all of that, right? 21 other guys drop him as number, and he was number 22 on the expectation list, right? Just do your job, and that's what you want to try and get. That's the blueprint when you think of what Omar Khan has seen before, what ownership has been there before. A lot of these scouts that are on the staff were there for this type of process and trying to get back to that type of process. You built your lines. You built your defensive lines. You went and got depth. And now it's, okay, once Aaron's done, it's we've got to be able to insert a quarterback into this growing offensive line that we put a lot of resources into. We just went and got now for second year in a row in free agency a second receiver. So you got two big receivers. You're hoping you're having a couple of years with. Ben only got 1 year with Plaxico before he was gone. And you still had Hines and Antoine Randall, right? And then Antonio Santonio comes along. Antonio Brown comes along the ride as a quarterback is now mature. So you have those there. You have a backfield. You know, Ben had Jerome Bettis and Deuce Staley when he came in as a rookie. That's a heck of a backfield to walk into and know that you're just handing the ball off. And I think that's what you're trying to get to with whoever that's going to be, whether it's Drew or Will or whether he's not on the actual roster. So I completely agree with Willie. Like, this is a you're trying to put the systems in place to where, not to say that you're kid-proofing the team for a young quarterback, but you're well-equipping them to where you're not walking into a situation where the cupboard is bare.
1: You know, I used to think, guys, that there were probably only 6, 7, 8, maybe 10 quarterbacks in the league who could win a Super Bowl. Poor Trent Dilfer is always the guy. It's like, well, they won a Super Bowl with Trent Dilfer because that Ravens team was so good.
3: Right. But I'd be like, despite Trent Dilfer.
1: Right, yeah. Poor Trent. I mean, he has to hear that every time, right? But I think, you know, I've begun to shift my thinking to I think there might be more quarterbacks than could win a Super Bowl. I mean, I don't know where you'd rank Bo Nix, but think about where they were on the cusp of the Super Bowl, AFC Championship game. He got hurt, didn't play. That's a pretty good team they got in Denver. Now, I do think that there's a correlation. Like I said, the reciprocal. If you're the 18th best quarterback, you might need the best team to win. But I'm beginning to think maybe there's more quarterbacks than I thought who could actually win a Super Bowl given you drop them into the best situation for them to succeed.
2: Yeah, I also think it, for quarterbacks out there, I guess those fringe quarterbacks, like you can laugh at Bryce Young, but he has a defense, right? He has a receiving corps. He has a damn good head coach. And I just keep using their game against the Rams. They took the Rams to deep water last year and almost beat them in Carolina. So that type of team is capable of making a run and winning a Super Bowl. On top of that, if you look at some of the other fringe quarterbacks, because obviously, listen, the Jordan Loves, the Dak Prescott, the Matthew Staffords, the Sam Darnolds, whoever, we kind of expect those guys to one day hoist the Lombardi. But I think if you also look at what the Colts were able to do before Daniel Jones, like, think about it. People were kind of looking at the Colts like, is this for real? Like, is Daniel Jones really – is he really playing this well? And he was. And that offensive line was playing well. Jonathan Taylor was also in the MVP category. So if Daniel Jones doesn't get hurt and they don't have to summons the spirit, the old ghost of Phillip Rivers, I mean, Daniel Jones was on his way comparatively how he was playing. Like, he was on his way to a Super Bowl run, like possibly landing in the Super Bowl. So because of that division, now we didn't expect the Houston Texas defense to be as nasty as it was, but it turned out to be one of the late defenses. But the Colts were really making noise. So, and I think people are now looking at Trevor Lawrence's difference after last year. Like, Trevor Lawrence, it took him 7 years to arrive, but now he's year two with Liam Cohen. They have an offensive line. They've done things on the defense side to kind of add more depth. And so now people are looking at Trevor Lawrence like, man, could this kid get hot and make a run also? So it's interesting, but I do agree with you, Rob. There are more quarterbacks you kind of have to side-eye now that if they get hot, they could be hoisting a Lombardi. And I'm not talking about the elite guys. We're talking about those kind of – not bottom feeders, but that middle of the pack quarterback.
1: Yeah.
2: And there's enough out there you can say, man, they can walk up on you.
3: Well, that was Sam Darnold, right, before last season.
1: Mm-hmm. Yep.
3: He was a middle-of-the-pack quarterback. Yes, the only – year

0: helps him, because that Seattle defense helped Sam Darnold out a lot, even though Sam Darnold also picked up his play having Jaxon Smith-Njigba, Kenneth Walker II, the offensive, like he had the weapons around him. And sometimes a quarterback we view as mediocre might be able to raise his talent level commensurate with the actual talent that's on the team.
1: By the way, I throw Aaron Rodgers in there as a Super Bowl winner too.
0: I was thinking about the last 10 years.
1: I got you. But I'm ready.
0: You're right.
1: I'm ready. Right. I'm ready to throw another one in there.
0: We got five quarterbacks that have won Super Bowls. I apologize.
1: So we want to break into this. We want to break into this power ranking. Before we do, I have an important question, and I'm directing this at Willie, but I want Max as well. So when I'm writing for television, Willie, I've got two intros. We have two separate shows, so I never write, "Hey, the Pirates are playing the White Sox." I think that's boring. So I was writing about dogs the other day, okay, and so when I came on the air, I turned to one of my co-anchors and I said, "Bow, wow, wow, yippee-yo, yippee-yay." Now, I'm talking to a guy with a Snoop Dogg shirt. So for me, and I might be showing my age, now, do you think of that as George Clinton or Snoop Dogg?
2: Oh, Snoop.
0: Ooh.
1: Okay, all right.
2: It's definitely Snoop.
1: Wow. So I was totally going George Clinton there. I forgot Snoop had that.
0: He's upset, Willie.
2: Yeah, I know. I belong to Omega Psi Phi Fraternity Incorporated, which is a black fraternity, and one of our songs is "Atomic Dog" by George Clinton.
1: Right.
2: So the "Bow Wow Yippee Yo Yippee Yay" is something that obviously hits home. But Snoop is something I grew up an MTV kid, and I remember this song was a song that came on every morning as I got dressed for school. So as much as I love my Atomic Dog, what resonates quicker is Snoop. If I'm just keeping it a buck, as the young kids say these days, it's Snoop for me, Rob.
1: How about you, Max?
0: I mean, I'm with Willie, right? I mean, you know, I watch Snoop Dogg turn into a literal Doberman in front of my eyes on MTV Jams. You know, I mean, that's what I have a visual of. But, you know, being appreciative around my parents, my father also is an Omega man as well. So I heard a lot of Atomic Dog, a lot of P-Funk All-Stars and George Clinton growing up. But for me, the identity is, you know, S-N-O-O-P.
1: Yeah. P-Funk All-Stars, that whole Parliament Funkadelic, that whole George Clinton universe. That was an interesting place to live. So,
0: hey,
1: by the way, I came off...
0: The mothership, Rob.
1: The mothership. I came off the elevator a year ago or two ago. I can't remember what. I don't like to hang around the press box too much before game time. An hour and a half in before game time, ready to go. I don't want to get stale. I don't want to sit around. So I go down in the elevator, and I can't get off the elevator because there's somebody in the lobby, and that somebody is Snoop Dogg, right? So he's there. By the way, he came up to the press conference. I walked by him. I wanted to say something, but I was being held back, and I said, I just turned to a person. I said, "Man, this is a lot of attention being paid on a nature commentator." And they looked at me like I had four heads. Have you guys seen the planet, the Snoop it is so funny, man. Hey, it is tremendous. What does he call that again? It's planet something or another. It is so good.
2: Right.
1: He plays a Richard Attenborough. Have you seen it, Willie? He plays Richard Attenborough, but he just makes it all up as he goes. It is hilarious.
2: I think I've seen it. Yeah, I'm pretty sure I've seen it. Yeah, I'm pretty sure I've seen it.
1: It's so good. Of course, he's a big Steelers fan, Max. Come on.
0: Oh, well, he did the intro last season. That's why he was there for the primetime. It's kind of like this intro of this. And I mean, we've had many of occasions where we ran into Uncle Snoop. Willie and I, the statute of limitations up, right, from Super Bowl 45, Willie, we're allowed to speak on these things?
2: Yep.
0: We went to the Playboy party and Uncle Snoop invited us and got us tickets in there. Me and Willie back when we were, once again, roommates again at the Super Bowl because we were both on IR. And so we didn't have the same practice constraints that active players trying to actively win a Super Bowl was. So we were on our Super Bowl.

0: whole tour as right. quote unquote the old heads, the veterans. So we got invited to the Playboy party through Uncle Snoop. And we got to go backstage and hang out with him, went to the party. He performed. It was awesome. He performed at Super Bowl 40 after party. Willie, he came into Super Bowl 43 after party yep. and got him in there. And so I mean, we've been around him more than we would have ever thought in our life growing up watching MTV Jams.
1: Plazanet Earth. Check it out. That's what it's called. I had to look it up. Plazanet Earth with okay. Snoop Dogg. They're so funny, man. Okay, stick around. We are going to get.
2: I've seen the viral clips for sure. I think a lot of stuff went viral.
1: Yeah, they're tremendous. Stick around. We are going to be talking about the power rankings around the NFL as we continue to get you ready for Week 1 in the NFL season. Steelers against the Falcons coming up next year inside the locker room here on the Steelers Audio Network.
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14: Then another Truth Social post drops, and the same loud voices are at it again. But all that noise is drowning out the actual story. I'm Alex Wagner, and on my new show, Runaway Country, from Crooked Media, we're breaking out of the four walls of the studio to talk to the people at the center of the headlines. From the fringes of the resistance to the marrow of MAGA, to the unsuspecting people who found themselves right in the...
21: Next to me says, "You're our good luck charm. Every time I crack a Bud Light, we score a touchdown. Now his entire family wants to buy me Bud Lights. I think I'm some kind of a football prophet. Talk soon. The team needs me."
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1: And thanks very much for being with us in the locker room today. And Willie, I'm glad you brought this up. A happy birthday to Dick LeBeau. You know, obviously you guys are on the offensive side, but I mean, Dick LeBeau to me is one of those guys that's just, there are just certain human beings who are just different, you know? And he just, of course, I never played for the Steelers, but just hearing the stories, I mean, what kind of guy can sit down in a room and do 'Twas the Night Before Christmas to a football team, a group of, you know, super aggressive alpha males, and they're all like, yes, that hit the spot, man. I mean, just, you know, great golfer, Hall of Fame player. I mean, just on and on and on. I've never heard anything but praise for Dick LeBeau. What do you – I mean, obviously you guys know him way better than I would know him.
2: Yeah, listen, Dick LeBeau is a walking kind of oracle, man. Like, he's – we know my time as a Steeler, he was one of those guys. He just exuded so much calm and swagger and peace. And, you know, he was one of those guys that you just, when he opened his mouth, you just mesmerized, and you know, you listened to what he had to say. And obviously that defense was under his spell. They absolutely worshiped that dude. But he was just a man's man at that. And I remember, Max can attest to this, while we were off doing our O-lineman drills or doing whatever we did in the corner, you could always casually peek over and watch old Dickie LeBeau rep out 20 push-ups real quick and just hit the mat. And you know, he looks older, but to see a man of his size and at his age still able to do calisthenics and do push-ups and sit-ups, and he seemed like he was in amazing shape, and he never seemed – and maybe Max knows more than I do, but he never seemed rattled about anything. No matter what state the Steelers was in, rather good, bad, or indifferent, or whatever we were going through internally, he stayed like calm waters. And I thought that was just a testament to why we had so much success. I think for other people, it seemed like that maybe – at times there was trouble in the water, or maybe the building was on fire, but I'd never seen that man flinch. I just didn't. And I never seen him upset. I never seen him attack a guy. A valid. I was on the offensive side, so I was only privy to what I saw during practice. But he was just an awesome dude. I even remember Max. We went to the Hall of Fame when he got inducted to the Hall of Fame, and we were all there to see it as Correct. A team. And people forget, as much as he was an outstanding coach, an outstanding defensive coordinator, but he was a badass cornerback for the Detroit Lions. Like he was
1: absolutely.
2: He was a guy. Like he was the guy. You know what I mean? And so people don't understand. Like Dick Lombo was a superstar at the cornerback position. And so when you put together his legacy, man. He is as iconic comes, and I'm just humbled and thankful that I was able to talk to him. And every time I saw him walk in the hallways, he would give me a little smirk and a wink and kind of like, hey, big fella. And we'll have 10 seconds of words, and he kept it pushing. But you always felt like you got something from that moment. So I happy birthday to the great Dickie LeBeau.
0: I'm in the same boat with Willie, and I have a little bit closer relationship with Coach LeBeau because he was my dad's defensive coordinator.
2: Oh, wow.
0: Think about that. My dad was his first 3-4 Rover backer when he decided to do a 3-4. He picked my pops to be the guy to do that. And so I had a deeper connection with Coach LeBeau because of that, and he would always check on my dad. You know, I remember having to call him on my cell phone and talk to him, and they talked during Super Bowl 40 on the field, because I called my pops we were training in the Pontiac Silverdome. I'll never forget, it was my second year in the league. We're training in the Pontiac Silverdome. The only other time that Super Bowl was played was the Bengals in 1982. My father played. Oh, wow. And Coach LeBeau was there, and we stood at the spot where he sacked Joe Montana, because he was the only person to ever sack Joe Montana in a Super Bowl. And we had like this moment, and then from that point forward, you know, Coach LeBeau and I have always had this like deep connection, and so he would always ask, "Hey, how's Ross doing?" You know, he called him Ross, and we would talk about like things from his younger days to now and kind of what he's learned. And you're right, that Zen like patience that he showed, my pops was like, that was Coach LeBeau, like as fiery as, because you know, he gets that little squeaky voice when he's over there trying to get guys going, you know. right. But it was never like a mean, gruff tone. That's just how he always has been. You know, I think that swagger and that coolness, like you said, Willie, comes from being a player and was that dude. You know, like, there's very few things, like, I look at, you know, and people, as much as people want to make fun of, like, a Deion Sanders, you don't really see Deion yell and just get all mad at a player and stuff. If he does raise his voice, it's because it's instruction time. It's never to call a guy out or demean him. It's, hey, I need you to listen, so I'm going to raise the volume of my voice so not only you hear me, but the rest of the team hears me. And he's just always had that. And like you said, you know, one of the fondest memories, of course, is Christmas time, Will. When Coach LeBeau would get in front of all of us, and Rob, you can appreciate this as an author and writer. He pinned his own open for 'Twas the Night Before Christmas. He wrote his own intro in verbatim and in the context and cadence of Clement Clark Moore. The only reason I know that guy's name is because of Coach LeBeau. And so that sage-like, I mean, he feels like one of those traveling sages, you know, that just comes by and imparts wisdom and then moves on to the next village. Like, that was kind of his ethos, but could also leave practice at 4 o'clock and play 9 holes of twilight golf and be done before the sun got out of sight. Like, he was that dude. Like, we played golf at the Steelers outing. Playing with Coach LeBeau, it was like, he's not going to kill you. He's a scratch golfer, but it's 200 yards right down the middle of the fairway. It's chipping right onto the green, 6 feet out, 6 foot putt in, boom, next hole, and rinse and repeat. He's so methodical. That's why I think things just don't bother him. And you know, it's a blessing when you have that, and that's why those guys fought so hard. We had some of the wildest human beings on our football team on the defensive side of the ball. Like that linebacking core, Will, you know, when you got Joey Porter, Clark Hagans, Larry Foote, and James Ferry in the same room, and they were harassing Keith Butler. Like, we would come out during those meetings in the lobby area, and they were doing, like, disco stuff. And then you throw in James Harrison along the way that's growing up in this. That was the wildest bunch in all of football, the wildest room I've ever seen. They would just take over the meeting. Butts couldn't talk. They'd be flicking the lights, playing like, was it whatever, the EDM music or whatever.
2: Yeah.
0: But if Coach LeBeau walked in there, lights on, music off, sitting in straight listening, and he didn't have to raise his voice. So, yeah, Coach LeBeau is a special human being. He's one of the most unique and storied figures, I would say, in football.
1: Yeah, that's awesome stuff. Great tributes, guys. Happy birthday to him. Okay, so real quick, we're going to dive into the power rankings around the league. And this is coming from The Athletic. We'll use various sources over the course of the year to give everybody a little bit of love. They're usually not that far off, but there are times where there are teams that they're higher on or lower on than somebody else. So let's jump into this because we're going to dive into it more next hour. But number one, L.A. Rams. I look, no question, right? Can we just move on from them? Everybody's got them as a super team. They trade for Miles Garrett, Trent McDuffie, Aaron Donald's back. Right, Rams, clear, move on.
0: Yeah, let's do it.
2: Yeah, I guess. I agree to it.
1: Okay. I'll give you guys a little bit of a bulk. I'll tell you what, I'll give you the next three, and then we'll head to break. Next three, they've got Seattle number two, your world champions, the Bills number three, the Patriots number four. I'll even go to the Broncos number five. So Seahawks, Bills, Patriots, Broncos.
0: Last year's Super Bowl, playoff teams. I mean,
3: everybody was in the playoffs a year ago, had a deep run, blah, blah, blah. And you know, Josh Allen, they always want him in there, even though they haven't made it that far in recent history. But yeah.
2: Yeah.
1: Again, I don't
2: safe.
1: Have any real beef. Do you? Any guys, you guys have any beef with that?
2: You no. really can't. No. If you paid attention to the playoffs and how everything transpired, you really can't. The only team I would probably bump over the Broncos would be the Texans. I think they're just probably a better, more well-rounded team. But the Texans, they're probably right behind the Broncos, so you probably can't say that.
1: Close. 49ers.
2: Really?
1: Texans.
2: Oh, wow.
0: Okay.
1: Chargers. Let's end there. 49ers, okay. Texans, Chargers. So a lot of AFC teams. 49ers, Texans, Chargers, that's pretty high for me for the Chargers, but okay, so five of the
0: Chargers
1: top
0: and
1: eight.
0: Niners I would probably have pretty high just because the Niners have a lot of issues. You know, you still have Nick Bosa coming off of injury, George Kittle coming off of injury, Christian Camphrey's eternally injured at some point every single season. So, I mean, yes, they have a Mike Evans added to that receiving core minus a whatever Brandon Ayuk did this offseason. I think he went to the Antonio Brown School of Social Media. But, those two I would probably, I don't know where I'd have them. I think they are a little bit too rich for those two. But those two teams, everybody else I agree with, but those two are pretty high for me.
1: It seemed last year, guys, like,
0: Jaguars,
1: if I recall correctly, this was more
0: in place of the Chargers.
1: This was more NFC centric last year. Five of the top eight in the AFC. It feels like there's a different perception just in one off season about how much better the AFC is.
2: Well, yeah, I think because of quarterback play. I think when you look at the quarterbacks who are all, I mean, between Josh Allen, Drake May, who was an MVP candidate, and you talk about what they bring to the table and how much those teams have arrived because of their play alone, it's not hard to kind of wrap your head around. I think when you talk about the AFC moving forward, you know, I love Patrick Mahomes, but we don't know what Patrick Mahomes is going to look like this year coming off of ACL. We just don't. I mean, Valley, there's reports that he looks fine and he should be ready to go, yada, yada, yada. But I know dealing coming off of ACL, there's still some acclimation that needs to be done because you're not the same quarterback. And I know when you bring in Kenneth Gainwell and you get Eric Bieniemy, the goal now is to try to balance out that offense and now run the football. Also, I've said it before and I'll say it again, and I don't mean to be redundant. The Jaguars will be better, and I think Trevor Lawrence will be better, and I think he's going to springboard off last year under Liam Cohen. So that's going to be good. And I also think people aren't giving, believe it or not, Kirk Cousins and what he's going to do for that Raiders outfit. Like having a professional quarterback who's efficient from snap to snap, now having an offensive line and some legit weapons around him, I think the Raiders are going to be sneaky better. I know a lot of people want to see the Mendoza show, but I think after seeing his last two preseason games, they probably want to keep him on the shelf a little bit and kind of grow him organically. But Kirk Cousins, when healthy, Valley, he doesn't have the mobility to scramble around, but in the pocket, he can still deliver. So I think you're talking about out of the quarterbacks who we already donned, the elite quarterbacks, there's some guys that are kind of down there that you can't just scoff at. They can play some football.
1: Okay, so go ahead, Max, real quick before we go to break.
0: I was going to say, and Justin Herbert, you have to think, has always been that strong talent, has always been missing something. Mike McDaniels is their OC. And Mike McDaniels, with a healthy, logical Tua, has done some damage and put up some yards. So you imagine you actually get that confident OC with Justin Herbert. I think that's why people feel so high about Justin Herbert and what the Chargers can do and why they have them crowned like preseason AFC West champions. Because of that fact. So I just wanted to throw that in there as well.
1: Yeah, he's worth talking about, and that situation's worth talking about. We're going to kick some more of this stuff around. We are getting you ready for the first week of the season, Steelers hosting the Falcons, as we continue in the locker room here on the Steelers Audio Network.
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4: Keffel and Richland, Gibsonia Road between Oak Road and Middle Road. A crash there. Traffic's being directed through the scene. Also in Washington, 136, that's closed. Brownlee Road to Valley View Road, that for a serious crash as well. Brendan Joseph, Total Traffic.
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1: Oh, that's right. Hour number two. Optimus, Willie, don't you shake your head at me. That is one of the greatest intros to a power hour in all of radio. You got to hear the big trucker horn. You mean to tell me you weren't a kid on a road trip and you look at the trucker, you give him the big tug, and then he tugs the horn, and you don't get excited and, like, lose your mind in the back of the station wagon back in the day?
2: I'm going to surprise you with this, Max. No. I didn't. I forgot.
1: You're also from the city. You're from New York. I was like, first of all, you didn't drive until you got to Pittsburgh. So you know what? Let me back off. There wasn't a lot of Cologne family road trips, down the coast.
2: No, I mean, my father was, we had one car in the family, and it was a minivan. And if we happened to pass a truck, we damn sure was a signaling to kind of do the honk sign. If anything, our father was telling us to sit still because it was about too many of us in the back seat with three seat belts. So we all kind of had to bear down. Listen, the Optimus thing, I love trucks. Trucks are cool. Power Hour, I get it. I'm the new guy to the show. So
1: what was the horn on your Dodge Ram? What was the horn on your Dodge Ram, Willie?
2: It was a train horn. It was an air horn.
1: Okay, the air horn, which is similar to the truck horn. It's a similar horn system, so you should be appreciating this.
2: I'm not a horn connoisseur. I'm just saying.
1: But you added to your ridiculous Yankee truck that had, like, the jacket. You were pretty much on the same height as a semi-truck with the lift kit you had on it, and you had an air horn.
2: Correct. It was out of safety because people were so enamored with my beautiful truck. They would jump out in front and try to take pictures. So one way of scaring them away from my truck was hitting a horn on them. And an air horn that loud makes you say back up. So that it was more out of necessity than fashion. I'm not against the air horn. I'm not against the Optimus Prime, but it's fine. And like I said, I'm new to the show. So I can't come over here and start moving furniture around and suggesting things. However, as we continue on this journey together, which I'm very happy and proudly to be a part of, I would suggest maybe a time where we add another sound bite other than the truck horn. And when I am presented that option, I will have some options to kind of show you, hopefully present to you guys. So, but as of Optimus Prime, it is.
1: All right. Okay. I'm now talking to our producer real fast. Rob, I know I've commandeered this segment.
3: Go ahead.
1: Justin, can we pot up what the normal Wednesday is when we normally get this? Can we please pot up? This is Willie's alternative, so let's just hear it. Because what is today, Willie? What is today? Willie, what day is it? Okay.
2: Hump day.
1: All right. Okay. Let's go,
4: uh-oh.
1: Justin.
4: Oh, guess what day it is? Guess what day it is? Huh? Anybody? Julie, hey, guess what day it is? Oh, come on, I know you can hear me. Mike. What day is it, Mike? Leslie, guess what today is?
5: It's hump day.
1: Woo-woo! Woo-woo! So that's normally Wednesdays. We did not pot it up. We still have to work on the production. But that was what would have played instead of Optimus today, Willie.
2: Okay. Like I said, I hate that too, but fine. It's not about me. it's not about me at all. So I'm a reserve. I'm a fullback.
1: It's bigger than Nino Brown. It's bigger than Nino Brown.
2: Yeah, I'm a fullback. Yeah, I'm a team player. I'm not a me guy. So even though there's an M and an E in there, it's still team. Mm-hmm. It's
3: right.
2: Fine, so.
3: Yeah, two eyes and Willie, by the way. But listen, I just wanted to say. I'll tell you why I like that, and then we'll get back to the power rankings, is because the first time I heard it, I literally thought it was Craig Wolfley. he sounds so much like Wolf, the guy who does that. I really thought it was Wolf. And so, of course, because he and Tunch started the locker room, that's why I like hearing it. It gets me every time. I think it sounds like Wolf to me. I don't know. Do you guys think it sounds like Wolf?
1: Yeah, I agree. There is semblance to the Wolf. Need a little bit more gruffness in it.
3: Yeah,
1: You know, but it does give an homage. And we did open with Wolf and I when we were doing the show with that as our Wednesday, and Wolf would just be dying laughing the entire time for like the next 2 minutes after we play it to start the second hour. So there is like a little bit of a nod of the cap and some of the, you know, old feels when I do hear that one. But I definitely introduced the truck horn for hour number two, the power hour, and Wolf just let me be me. So
2: I don't want to be a contrarian. I don't want to be difficult for the sake of being difficult. I'm just telling you my opinion, but I have no problems with wrapping my arms around the truck horn or the Optimus horn, whatever the hell you want to call it for the hour two. So whatever it is.
1: The power hour. It's a power away. Hour horn. A power hour horn, gotcha. Will.
3: Yeah. Very my favorite Florida line of the day is, I'm not a horn connoisseur. That's I'm gonna be chuckling about that afternoon.
1: I've got horns and bells for all of our significant moments.
3: That's good. So the only thing I wanted to say with the Chargers, we're running through the power ranking. So in case you're just joining us, we're going to run through them here quickly again. Rams number one, Seahawks number two, no surprises there. Bills three, Patriots four, Broncos five, 49ers six, Texans seven, Chargers eight. You know, when we were getting ready for the Chargers game last year, Max, and I was watching Justin Herbert tape, when he's right, I think he's as good as anybody in the NFL. Anybody. I mean, the combination of agility, arm strength. I don't know what's holding him back. I don't know whether it's inconsistency. But the closer we got to the game, the more I'm like, man, if you told me this guy's a top five quarterback, I'm on board. But there's got to be something missing. But this will be interesting now with a new offensive coordinator in Mike McDaniel, whether he can unlock that more consistently, and that might make a world of difference as to how we perceive the Chargers.
1: Well, I think also it was a combination of he never had a healthy offensive line in front of him. So, you know, like we did, they put a lot of capital into their offensive line, right? Rashawn Slater, Joe Alt, Zion Johnson, the list goes on. And then you literally lost all of them, like at the beginning of every year for the last 2 years. So you're dealing with a makeshift offensive line. They never really had a true number one receiver on that squad as well. So, you know, you're throwing the Tutu Atwells of the world and Quentin Johnston, you look at Quentin Johnston and you're like, this dude looks like the Predator, right? You know what I'm saying? Long dreads, tall, and could do everything, but just it never clicked. And he never quite got, to being that number one receiver. And then health in the backfield. You know, he had Austin Ekeler, but Austin Ekeler would get injured. And then, you know, you go and you got Najee, and then Najee has an eye injury. And you had a rookie in the backfield last year in Omarion Hampton. And I think with Omarion Hampton now being in his second year, because he's a special back. I remember watching him at UNC, and I was like, man, this kid can go. Because he was in the backfield with Drake May and was a difference maker. And you kind of saw some of that, but he had injury issues as well. So I don't know what it is about California teams and the health of their team, because I look at San Francisco as well, and they got a multitude of issues. Like, the Rams are the only healthy California team in the last couple of years, where you look at it and you're like, okay, everybody's talking about power lines and cell signals or whatever. But that's really, I think, been the biggest thing, has been the supporting cast of Justin Herbert. It hasn't been Herbert himself. He just hasn't had the cast around him. I think having a Mike McDaniel, and also, you know, having the coaches they had, Brendan Staley that was a whole situation. I remember calling that playoff game after our season. I went and I did that Jacksonville Chargers playoff game. I want to say it was in 2021 or two, and
6: I mean, Justin Herbert had probably one of the finest halves, and Trevor Lawrence probably had one of the worst halves of professional football for a quarterback, where he threw four interceptions. He looked terrible. Justin Herbert, everything went right, and then all of a sudden it flipped. But it's been the supporting cast, really, and I think the coaching. I think now he finally has some continuity with John Harbaugh bringing in Mike McDaniels, that I think you're going to see a different Justin Herbert this season. So that's the reason why I think you also see him ranked at eighth in this power ranking, because there is a lot of potential. And you're just saying health being the biggest thing, can you actually get all these players healthy and through a season? Because I think that could help and benefit Justin Herbert.
2: Yeah. Go ahead, Rob.
3: I was just going to say this. I'm not sure I agree 100% with Justin Herbert. I think you make great points, Max. You know, when I look at athletes, so obviously you guys know that I do a lot of baseball too. You see a lot of pitchers that can throw 99. You see a lot of pitchers that can break off a curveball and make a guy's knees buckle. What you can't see is a lot of guys who can do it again and again and again. That consistency and repeatability, I think when people talk about athleticism, I just think that one is, you can't forget about that one. The ability to repeat and do it again and again. I just don't know if Justin Herbert is at the level where he can repeat it 100% of the time. I'm just saying that not because I've seen Justin Herbert play 100 times. I haven't. I just wonder if potentially that could be part of the issue, that ability to repeat that the great ones seem to have.
2: Yeah, I think, listen, Justin Herbert is at this point where John Harbaugh had to get an OC in there that could help elevate his game. One way he was able to do that is to clean up his footwork. He realized that Justin Herbert was sitting in the pocket holding on to the ball way too long, and that was leading to a lot of his sacks. Yeah, the offensive line issues were – sure, you half your line gets depleted. You're playing with backups and guys who haven't had a lot of experience. There's going to be some trouble in the water. We know he's durable. We know he's tough. We know he can shoulder an offense. But from inside the pocket, Mike McDaniels is asking him to clean up his footwork and to mirror that with his have a more quick release. And that's going to be a lot more – because that's going to be a lot more helpful for the offense. But that's also going to help the longevity of Justin Herbert – and this offense as a unit be a lot better. Because if you look at Mike McDaniel's offense and what he was able to do with what Miami did, the offense, especially with Tua, it was about quick slants, quick strikes, getting the ball out on time, seeing it, letting it go, having answers at the line of scrimmage, not being caught up in the pocket where you're patting the baby, waiting for things to get open, which leads to sacks, turnovers, and all that, that we hate to see from our offensive players. But I do think if you're looking at the Chargers – from a bird's eye view, you're looking at a team right now over the last 3 years, and Max alluded to it, they've gotten some free agents. They have a head coach who has an identity, who's established an identity. The one thing that we haven't seen consistently out of John Harbaugh and his team is a run game. Now you're talking about Amarion Hampton being healthy, who I think is going to be a big-time star, not one day, but I think he's a rising star with a healthy offensive line. You know John Harbaugh loves running the football. He loves having a defense to complement him. And he likes a big, strong quarterback that can make every throw on the field. So if you're talking about having an OC, a quarterback, a head coach that has an identity, a defense that has an identity, you're looking at a team right now in a division in the AFC West where they can feel, man, if we can stay healthy, we can shake some things up. Because I think a lot of people are looking at the Broncos being the team to beat. A lot of people are expecting Patrick Mahomes to kind of shoulder this team and the Chiefs being a lot better. The Raiders will be better than what they were last year because of Kirk Cousins. But overall, man, I think if you talk about the Chargers and what they could be as far as their ranking, like they should be ahead of the 49ers collectively. So I it's an interesting list, but I think the Chargers are the team, as long as they can stay healthy, I can't even say they're a dark horse. They're just the team that we expect them to be if they can stay healthy.
6: All right, just quick stats real fast, Rob, to help. I don't know if I'm going to win you over, but just to give you semblance on why I feel so high about him. Quarterback rating, 6 years in the league, right, 2020 to now going into this season. His lowest quarterback rating was a 93.2. He's thrown for 24,000 yards in 6 years. He also has a completion percentage of 66% average over his career. His lowest attempts was 456 attempts at dropping back, and that was in 13 games played in the 2023 season, but he averages over 500, almost 600 attempts a season dropping back, and his average completion percent, average completion yards is about 7 yards. He's thrown for he's thrown for almost 170 touchdowns as well. So he is a professional quarterback and a guy who I think if you add and think about, and I listed all of those players that he's had and the health issues and everything else, I think if you add health and competence there, I think that is going to be a differentiator for him. Because his second year in the league, he threw for over 5,000 yards. I mean, so he hasn't, I think he's replicated it, but he's replicated it under duress. And I'm not here to be the biggest, I'm not going and buying a Justin Herbert powder blue Chargers jersey or anything, but when I'm thinking about him and who can make that biggest jump based on the things around him, I think that's a contending team, and he's just been looking for the rest of the team around him. Unlike how we're talking about the Steelers building their squads, they kind of built it around him, and they're trying to build the fortress walls around him as he's there in the castle.
3: So the only thing I would say to that, thank you. I got a little bit of that. I went to school in St. Louis. So I got a little bit of the show me. I'm just saying show me. I'm not. So remember a couple of years ago, there were rumors, hey, the Steelers might be interested in trading for Justin Herbert, right? I'm like, sign me up, man. I know, Justin. I know we're running late. Sign me up. I mean, I'm all for him. Like I said, when I watch him, I see all going up to that game. I see a guy that if you told me he's top five, I'm on it. We just haven't seen him get there. And so I'm just wondering if perhaps that's a problem. I'm not saying that's a problem. I'm just saying I wonder if that's maybe he just has too many down games that will catch up to you when you play the top teams. I don't know. I'm not a Justin Herbert expert. I just think he's super talented, Max. So I do think they're a volatile team as far as whether they could move up or down these ratings. Now I've gone over. We're going to get back to the ratings. We'll be back with more Inside the Locker Room here on the Steelers Audio Network.
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0: 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The F-150 is the official truck of the Pittsburgh Steelers.
3: Okay, so in and amongst the power rankings, we stopped for quite some time at the L.A. Chargers. As the eighth-ranked team on this list, we're going to move along here because we still got a ways to go to get to the Steelers. Number nine, the Lions. I'm fine with that. Missed playoffs last year, but I'm fine with that. 10, the Bears. Again, I got the old went to school in Missouri. You got to show me. I got to see that again from the Bears. They had so many miraculous finishes, and I'm on the Lions. Bears, I got an eyebrow arched. Gentlemen, any comments on those two teams?
6: Well, I think you're muted. Okay.
3: Mac, you go, because I think Willie's muted.
1: I'll go in, yeah. No, I think when I look at the Lions, I mean, that's also a show-me situation, because I believe they built, right? And Jared Goff has looked that part. I think I put Jared Goff in the same place that you kind of put Justin Herbert, right? Where you kind of, I see the growth and I see the consistency to agree, but there's like a wall there. And they haven't burst through that wall yet. I mean, Jared Goff, we're still talking about when he went to the Super Bowl with the Rams, and then the Rams offloaded him. And we've been watching them, and then, oh, the offense is great, but then it's like, oh, the defense is gone, Aiden Hutchinson. So I'm more bullish. I would say I would take the field in the NFC North over the Lions, but I don't necessarily think that field would necessarily be the Chicago Bears. I'm the same way. Like, Caleb Williams, you've proven that you can do it, and you've had some miraculous moments, but he's also boom or bust. Even when we had that game last year, Rob, like, if he wasn't playing spectacular, we were just giving them the ball. They had interceptions in short fields, and that was a difference maker, and they had a great run game and DeAndre Swift. And then you would see Caleb Williams do something spectacular, but he couldn't make the routine 8-yard out throw. And so it was he majored in the crazy, but then minored in the routine. He didn't do routine things routinely. So I agree with you. I think it is a boom or bust, but everybody's tantalized about that. They think about the Washington Commanders game coming down to the end of it and hauling the ball into a Hail Mary situation. They love the oohs and the ahs. I mean, the Jumpman logo-esque type of throw that he makes.
6: dude, keep your feet planted and drive the football and just throw the check down. You know, those are the things I think. So, I mean, both of them, yes, that NFC North is packed with talent. Jordan Love, that's the division of quarterbacks that we're going to see insert Kyler Murray into that situation. But I just feel like the field wins in that division. So picking and slotting, I don't know how I feel because I have something with each of those quarterbacks.
2: Yeah, I think you're spot on. When it comes to the Chicago Bears, the regression is always an issue because he had so much success last year. And I think he you know, I don't know how many people are aware of it. The Bears are on prime time at least 8 times this season. So we're going to see a lot of Bears football. And I think Caleb Williams is going to have an opportunity to make people either believers or doubters week after week. People were, to your point, Max, enamored with his ability to put on a cape, so to speak, and his biggest issue was he wasn't efficient from snap to snap, and he struggled with playing boring football. Think about the game against the Rams where he threw the big interception in that game to lose the game against the Rams. Like, there was a check down he could have made and took another check down after that could have easily propelled them down the field for them to kick the field goal and win that game. But what did he do? He had a big completion before that. He was like, man, I'm going for the kill. Went for the kill and getting the ball picked off. So you go through these ebb and flows with these drastic ebb and flows, that is, with Caleb Williams. The goal for him going into the season and the Bears is, how efficient can I be from snap to snap? Can I make my layups and free throws, so to speak? And can I take care of the football at a rate where, Valley, he didn't turn over the ball a lot last season. But in crucial situations, I'm a lot more smarter with the football in my hand and how I am and my use of my legs. I think another issue that's not talked about enough is when Drew Doman, their starting center, decided to retire last season, he did a lot for Caleb Williams. He called out the protection. He got the guys up front pretty much doing everything he needed them to do. All Caleb had to do was call for the ball, snap the ball, and let it rip. Now Caleb is going to have to do a lot more thinking, a lot more operating from the neck up. Hopefully that's not an issue going into the season for the Bears. But from a schematic standpoint, they want Caleb to just do the small things at a lot more efficient and smart level. We know he can put on the cape. You know he can do all the things you want to do in primetime moments. But can he play and be immerse himself into playing boring football? That's going to be the goal. Max.
6: And I'll go with this. They also are playing a first-place schedule this year. And J.J. McCarthy is not the starter who was two of their wins when they were losing that game, and two of those miraculous finishes came against the Vikings. So you're going to have Kyler Murray and a different squad there, and you're playing a first-place schedule. So that's also going to be, can you actually do that? And just one last point. Caleb Williams, when he first got in the league, he couldn't operate from under center. Like, all of his big plays came from shotgun, and it became predictable as well with the pass rush, and that's why he had to run around and everything. So he still needs to clean up.

0: being a two-time MVP. Now, he's also acquired those MVPs during the time he also had a new offensive coordinator. Now, he does have a new offensive coordinator in Declan Doyle. But I'm an advocate of, listen, just because something new, that doesn't mean it's better. There still has to be a learning curve. There's still going to be, you know, this man really trying to shoulder the load of producing wins. I think, look, there's been a lot of talk about Lamar Jackson getting older and not running as more. I don't think that's going to be the case this season. I think the reason he didn't run a lot last season because he realized I can't take the hits and I'm too valuable for this team to get dinged because if I use my legs, I'm going to stay in the pocket a little bit more. With that said, if we push forward for the Ravens, man, this defense isn't the same as well, Rob. I think this defense took a hit, even though they have Trey Hendricks. Trey Hendricks, by the way, came off a hernia surgery. So you're talking about a pass rusher who can still get to the quarterback, but is still dealing with some injuries in himself.
1: So I just real quick, Max, the poll came out yesterday. So this is a brand new poll from The Athletic. And I think Willie said a mouthful there. Just because it's new doesn't mean it's better. And I think as we go through these rankings, we're going to see the new coaches, the first-time head coaches, because there's an excitement level for them. These teams are going to be bumped up three or four spots. A new old coach like the Steelers have, I think that bumps them down three or four spots. I think Willie's spot on with that.
2: Yeah, and I'm just going to say Missouri. I've seen way too many Steelers-Baltimore games at AFC North. You got to show me. I mean, who has the current reigning AFC North champion division championship? Oh, that's right. It's in southwestern PA. And how many times have they told us that the Ravens are this big, bad team and Lamar Jackson has been a no-show inside of Acrisure, then Hines, whatever you want to call the stadium name. It's the home of the Steelers. So it's nice. Like you said, nice new bright, shiny toys are great. But give me tried, faithful, and true. You know, give me that F-150 with the diesel engine. I know it's going to start every single time. It just needs an oil change and a kick in the tires every once in a while. I don't want to see the Bugatti every single week. It's not a daily driver, and it feels like my butt's scraping on the ground when I drive it.
1: Real quick, thank you, Max. 12, Philadelphia Eagles. I think that might be a little low. 13, Jacksonville. 14, Kansas City. 15, Dallas, before we get to our next AFC North team. Quickly, you guys want to take any thoughts on that? Eagles, Jaguars, Chiefs, Cowboys?
2: I'm fine with it.
0: I think the Cowboys would be a lot higher, considering they had a top five offense last season and that process.
2: But they had a bottom five defense. Passing. That bottom five defense defensively. Trash.
0: Yeah. Correct. I mean, listen, they gave up 30 points a game, so I understand why they are where they are. I just figured their offense did enough. Maybe you would have gave them a little bit of a bump, but it is what it is. I understand it.
1: Okay, so number 16, before we get to the break, second AFC North team, and it ain't Pittsburgh. Cincinnati Bengals, Mock's projected win total. I'm not sure who Mock is, and I don't know if this is a person or a computer model. Projected win total, 10.3, thanks in part to arguably the easiest schedule in the league. The Bengals opened the season as favorites in 15 of their 17 games. The defense got some meaningful improvements in the offseason, notably by uncharacteristically trading for Dexter Lawrence, but their season will once again come down to Joe Burrow's health. He has played in more than 10 games just once in the past three seasons. They have dumped a lot of resources into the defense. It hasn't worked for them in the draft. They lose Trey Hendrickson. I do think Dexter Lawrence is a really good player and a really good anchor in the middle of that defense. But again, I think the Bengals are like in boxing terms, they're a slugger. They can knock you out. But I think they're still searching for that consistency defensively, and Joe Burrow's got to be healthy.
0: Yeah, it's the same story with the Bengals. We know they have potential. Offensively, they're a juggernaut. There's no doubt about that. Defensively, they made some upgrades. I think the pressure needs to be put on Zach Taylor, because at some point we've watched this movie of the Cincinnati Bengals. If and when Joe Burrow gets hurt, at this point, there's no excuse for you to bottom out early in the season, because now you have a defense. Now with Dexter Lawrence and some of the pieces they had on defense, you now expect it because of defense, without Joe Burrow, you're

0: still expected to win games. We talked about coaches being on the hot seat. I don't understand how he's never on the hot seat. Because any other coach in his predicament would be in the hot seat. Yes, Joe Burrow goes down. You got to figure it out. But did you know what I mean? That happened to Mike Tomlin. Mike Tomlin lost Ben Roethlisberger. He had to figure it out. He had to win games. Other coaches around the league, when you lose your starting quarterback, whether it's the free agency or injury, you have to figure it out. And you got to win football games to keep your job. The fact that year after year, it's like, well, Joe went down. Well, give him a pass. See you next season. I'm like, what the hell is going on? Do we just turn off the television and wait till Joe comes back for us to talk about the Bengals? It's totally unfair. Like, I'm looking at John Harbaugh. When Lamar Jackson went down, because he had Derrick Henry in that defense, he was expected to win games. And when he didn't win games with the Baltimore Ravens, they said, hey, it's time for our coach. Let's get his ass out of town or help him. Like, it was just people were calling for his head. Nobody ever calls for Zach Taylor's head, and I don't know why. I just don't. And so it baffles me that we kind of always in this conversation, when Joe's there, thumbs up for the Bengals. When he's not there, we'll just see him next year. Nobody talks about Zach Taylor and his lack of production and his ability to get this team over the hump. It's wild to me.
1: I think our safe word for this show now is going to be Missouri, Rob. I think we've now coined Missouri as a safe word here. I agree with everything Willie said, and I'm just going to say, show me the pass rush. Because, yes, you have Dexter Lawrence in the interior. Where the hell is the edge rush? You didn't really address it. Shamar Stewart is not that guy. Who is your pass rush edge specialist? I don't know. And regardless of how many points that you score, we've shown you can fumble the bag multiple times. And that's where I have my issue with Cincinnati always being touted and crowned. Yes, you had the number one receiver a couple of years ago. Yes, Joe Burrow throws for thousands of yards. But you also said he ain't going for more than a handful of games. He hasn't made it to a baker's dozen yet of games in the last 3 years, okay? So that's where I always question it. And to Willie's point, when does it become the coach and not the personnel? Like, this is one of the only situations where the coach is never the book. If anybody going into last offseason that I thought should have been fired in the AFC North, it was Zach Taylor. And maybe Kevin Stefanski as well. But it was not Harbaugh. It was not Tomlin. And Willie made a great point. You know, you went in and you traded for Joe Flacco in the division. And he gave you some great moments, but there was no real plan or success or like, hey, we feel like we're still a playoff contending team. It was, we got through the game. Get them next time. All these 40-point losses. They scored 40 points five times and lost an NFL record. That is coaching. Mike Tomlin, we were winning games, not even scoring 20 points. We beat the Falcons in Atlanta with five Chris Boswell field goals, not one touchdown. Sorry, six. Chris Boswell field goals and a punt by Boswell.
2: Right.
1: Talk about being down in the dumps, and we still pulled out a victory. Zach Taylor can't pull it with T. Higgins and Jamar Chase and Chase Brown and Yoshibosh. What? And scoring 40 points, you can't. If we had 40 points, we would be we'd be a 14-3 team.
0: Yep.
1: We couldn't get to 20 consistently, and we were still winning games.
2: We need this on video. Max, arms waving around, those big 6'8 arms waving around, all animated.
1: Yeah.
2: Good stuff. All right, stick around. We're almost at the Steelers. Almost there. We're going to get there when we continue in the locker room here on the Steelers Audio Network. Start.
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17: Hey there, I'm Jason Alexander, and this is my dear friend, Peter Tilden.
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18: 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And number

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1: Don't forget, we're going to the game this weekend.
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3: 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And I'm here to tell you that defeating cancer takes breakthroughs. 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
6: All right, we are winding down the show on this Wednesday, hump day, and of course, no last segment would be complete without the bell laugh. It is okay. It's always lunchtime here inside the locker room, and that's what it will be as of now, but that is also under consideration of the tribunal, so we will figure that out. But for right now, that is the late lunch bell for Rob King. That is the mid-lunch bell for Willie and early lunch bell for me when I'm back home normally. It's okay. It's time to forage. It's time to forage after this last segment. So if you're wherever you are listening to our show, you're either heading from or to and fro, however you want to do it, from some fine dining establishment, and your belly will be full or has been filled. Back to you, Rob.
7: Willie, you have to love the relish with which Max calls for the... I mean, you have to like that part of it, right? I mean, come on.
8: It's an adjustment. I'm adjusting.
7: Okay,
8: I don't know how.
7: We'll leave it there.
8: Enthusiastic you want me to be about it, Rob? I'm trying to take it one day at a time. It's a lot.
7: Okay, a lot. We're going to leave it there. So, here's our next order of business. Is the next group of teams? The Packers are 17th, and this is a bit of a dividing line for the Athletic because the Packers, their projected win total is 9.4. After that, we don't get to anybody who quite reaches 9. There might be 8. You could round up to 9. But that's it. That's the last winning team. So now, I'm going to jump out of this poll just for a second and jump into NFL.com. 19 voters and who they predicted to win their divisions. Okay? So division winners, they pick the Bills, the Ravens, the Texans, the Broncos. In the NFC, they pick the Cowboys, the Lions, the Bucks, the Rams. Playoff teams, wild card teams. Now, of course, there are more votes here than teams that are actually couldn't get into the playoffs, but Chargers, Patriots, Chiefs, Bengals, Jags, Texans. So we have now named... but the Texans, of course, are also picked as a division winner. So we've named 9 AFC teams. We have not named a certain team in Western Pennsylvania. In the NFC, in addition to the Cowboys, Lions, Bucks, and Rams, Seahawks, Eagles, Bears, 49ers, Vikings, Packers, who get one. Somebody voted for the Giants making the playoffs.
8: What?
7: So the Athletic NFL executives ranked the AFC teams. 6 voters. 1, Bills. 2, Broncos. 3, Texans. 4, Patriots. 5, Ravens. 6, Chiefs. 7, Bengals. 8, Chargers. 9, Jaguars. Number 10, your team who's 18th in the Athletic poll, and 10th in their poll of AFC teams, your Pittsburgh Steelers. Projected win total, 8.4. Here's the quick write-up. Steelers haven't had a losing season since 2003, so maybe it's unwise to predict only 8 wins. They boast the league's highest-paid defense, but the big question is how good the offense can be with 42-year-old quarterback Aaron Rodgers reuniting with Mike McCarthy.
8: Yeah, it's a fair question. I don't think anybody has a problem with the question. I think the question just feels like it's rooted in doubt because
7: yes.
8: We're sitting here age-shaming Aaron Rodgers being 42 years old. And I'm like, so the hell what? Like, we're not you're talking about

0: a Hall of Fame quarterback who happens to be 42 years old. You talk about a quarterback who I mentioned yesterday masked a lot of deficiencies on the offensive side for the Steelers. I also talk about a quarterback who went into late December and won a meaningful game against the Detroit Lions that they needed to have and willed that team to victory. Sure, he didn't play as well as he should have against the Texans in the playoffs, but he kept them. That game was close up until it wasn't. Nevertheless, I think if you're taking Aaron Rodgers on his last hurrah with a head coach who knows him well, probably better than himself, to be honest with you, and you talk about with some new additions in Michael Pittman and Rico Dowdle, and with the offensive line, who I think once they figure out who that five's going to be, and sure, we would like that five to be already solidified, but it is what it is. The Steelers will be a lot better team than what they were last year. I think I get frustrated with the naysayers because they give every other team in the division the benefit of the doubt. But a team that hasn't lost since 2023, meaning a losing season, they throw us to the sidewalk like, oh, that's an old TV. And I'm saying to myself, what happened to being old, steady, and faithful? Is that no longer the way of the youth? Does it have to be flash and dash and everything? Like it's nauseating. If you were to be a brand new football fan, would you take the team that they have a lot of the ceiling is extremely high, but there's nothing in the middle, like you can't figure them out? Or would you take the team who constantly has a place at the table come playoff time and is fair game for everybody? Like it's just. I scratched my head with the whole nonsense of like, oh, pick the two-time MVP. By the way, doesn't play well in the big games. We see what he did in the AFC Championship. Oh, pick Joe Burrow. Always hurt, and they really don't have anything around him as far as defensively. Oh, what about the Browns? Forget about it. The Steelers, we'll see. Like, I'm like, what are we talking about? It's nonsense. So I'm over it. I don't want to continue to sound like the old man on the porch throwing acorns at the young kids. But it is what it is.
1: I didn't know that's what old men did on the porch, throw acorns to young kids.
2: they do that and whittle.
0: Get off my lawn.
2: and they whittle wood, apparently. That's the other thing. You throw acorns and whittle wood. And I think Willie says it perfectly. Like, if we just took away team names and player names and you just simply presented a resume to the unknown fan, let's just take an international fan that had to pick a team, and you put the resumes out there and say what these teams have done in the last 5 years, you would probably pick the Pittsburgh Steelers. But because you see the Steelers logo, you see the hypocycloids, and you're like, oh, man, here we go again, that's when people get disenfranchised in the media world because they've tried to pour dirt on us for the last 10 years, and we keep rising up like the Undertaker in a WrestleMania, right? Every single year, we come out of the ashes, out of the casket, and we chokeslam the division, and they're like, why does this keep happening? Because the Undertaker's not allowed to lose a WrestleMania. And that's what it is. If people want it to happen, they'll throw the John Cena's up there, they'll throw all these different all-stars at you, and the one thing that is eternal, the Undertaker will rise again. And that is what we deal with. And you know what? I don't mind. They put the bullseye on our back for a different reason. They don't put it on because we're the team to beat. They put it on us because they just want to see us dead. they are so mad we've never rebuilt like all the other teams around us. And we've just kind of reloaded, restocked, and just kind of held water. And that's why you get this right here and why we get Blaine 10th. And then at the end of the season, when we're in the top seven, People are pissed off. They're not happy. They're always pissed off when we're there. It's because that is a constant threat. It hasn't yielded the fruit that we want, but we're always in the picture, and they have to talk about us in January. That's what the media hates, and that's why we're ranked here.
1: Rest of the power rankings, in case you're interested, real quick. 19 Vikings, 20 Bucks, 21 Colts. Oh, interesting. 22 Saints, 23 Commanders. They might be interesting. 24 Carolina, 25 Giants, 26 Falcons, of course, first opponent for the Steelers, 27 Raiders, 28 Titans, 29 Jets, 30 the Browns.
2: Might be a little high.
1: I might be, I might, I, I haven't, I, I don't know. The Browns, I think the Browns could give some teams a little more than they are expecting this year. 31 Cardinals, 32 Dolphins. That's all there is time for today, guys. We all agree Steelers should be higher, right? But you got to play the games. You start playing the games on Sunday.
0: Guys will be back tomorrow.
1: We're going to start launching into the serious matchups here between the Steelers and the Falcons for Max Starks and Willie Colon. I'm Rob King. We thank you for being with us in the locker room here on the Steelers Audio Network.
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12: We are just days away now from the start of the 2026 season for the Pittsburgh Steelers. And we are just hours away from the start of the NFL season for 2026 with the New England Patriots visiting the Seattle Seahawks tonight here on Wednesday night, and then followed by Thursday night football between the 49ers and the LA Rams. Here we are. We are at the start of another NFL season. The wait is finally over, and the wait is finally over for my co-host, Brian Bacco, who's joining us from the Pittsburgh Steelers practice facility on the South Side. Double B, what's going on?
13: Not much, Ed. Yeah, I'm fired up for some football tonight. Patriots Seahawks, a little Super Bowl rematch. So that'll be good. And it's hump day. It's going to feel like a long week. I think we said this on Tuesday's show. Going to feel like a long week waiting for kickoff 1 p.m. Steelers versus the Dirty Birds. But Steelers Falcons will at least have some good appetizers on the way with Patriots Seahawks and then Niners Rams from Melbourne down under. Get a little bit of FOMO from like seeing the Rams reporters getting on their long, well, not as long from LA, but long either way, flights down to Australia. So, you know, that's down the road for the Steelers, but at least we get Paris this year.
4: We sure do, Double B. And with that, the Pittsburgh Steelers are prepping for the Atlanta Falcons. You are currently on the south side, literally and figuratively. Folks can't see you, but I can. You are inside, which is good, but it's a nice day outside. So, but you are just wrapped up the Mike McCarthy press conference. We're going to play some of that back here during our opening segment here today. And then also coming up, just a programming note, at 3 o'clock today here on the show, we're going to have Daniel Flick from the Atlanta Journal-Constitution joining us to talk about the Falcons. And then coming up a bit later on in hour number two, in and around 3:20 and 3:40, we're going to hear back from Matt Spaeth from Pittsburgh Steelers training camp. And then 2:15 today, Brian and I will make our NFL picks for the divisional winners, AFC, NFC, Super Bowl, and then individual awards as well coming up at the 2:45 mark. So that's the schedule for today, Brian. I don't think I missed anything.
13: No, yeah, jam-packed show. Daniel Flick, we already recorded with him. He was really good on the Falcons. And we kind of took advantage of Daniel to kind of be our NFC South preview guide for the season, given that the Steelers play that entire division. And let's be honest, I don't know if there's a more out of sight, out of mind division in the NFL for Pittsburgh fans, because obviously Steelers only lock horns with them every 4 years, and they've probably been one of the more also-ran divisions in the NFL. But hey, hope springs eternal for the Falcons, Panthers, Bucks, and Saints, same as it does right here on the South Side and on the North Shore going into 2026. Anything can happen. Anything can happen.
4: Yeah, we were joking with Daniel. We set that question up, and you'll hear about it here coming up at 3 o'clock today. Look, the NFC South is, we didn't say the laughing stock of the NFL, Brian, but we fell just short of that in saying that division is tough. But yeah, he gave us some insight, and well, that should help in our picks. We got to maybe put something on the line between you and I, like whoever wins this at the end of the season has to buy the other one a steak dinner or something like that.
13: That would be fun. I'm all for it, Ed. Let's brainstorm some ideas. I, you know, like when mayors do bets between cities, they always like send one of the favorite foods or knickknacks from that city. I mean, I'm in Shaler, you're in Canonsburg, so yours is easy. You know, you could buy me a Big Mac or something if I win, or Sarah's candies maybe. But if you win, I don't know. I mean, can I give you a box of, what even is Shale? I don't even know what Shale is, which, you know, Shaler, but I don't even know if it's named after Shale. I'll come up with something. Maybe I'll send you like some Shaler Titans memorabilia. How about that?
4: Well, that works. We could definitely do that. But I don't think you're too far from our good friend Bob Labriola. His family owns Labriola's, right? Labriola's market is not too far from Shaler. So maybe you can go down there and, you know, get me something good.
13: I've also got, you know, Ross Park Mall right down the road from me. So plenty of options. We'll come up with something.
4: We definitely will. But I'll take the Shaler Titan gear. How about that? We'll do that. And then on my end, how about some Saris? I mean, you can't go wrong with Saris. It's like the chocolate capital of the world.
13: Shale is a rock, which I should have known considering I think I took a geology class in college. I took rocks for jocks, even though I wasn't a jock. I was just writing about jocks. So close enough. And needless to say, based on how badly I butchered what shale is, I didn't retain much from that coursework. I'm sorry to my professor.
4: Well, I probably just made the folks at Saris very happy, but I probably did not make the Hershey people very happy when I said the capital, the chocolate capital of the world we know is not Saris. Though they probably think that it's probably Hershey, Pennsylvania, or it is Hershey, Pennsylvania for sure. Okay, enough about the betting. Let's get into the nuts and bolts of today's show. You are on the South Side. Mike McCarthy spoke to the media here today. Brian, before we play some of that interview back, any takeaways, any updates, any news for us?
13: Yeah, I mean, I think the big thing we asked them about, Ed, was kind of very simple. First in-season depth chart went live on Tuesday. What does it mean, if anything? You know, he said back on the first one of training camp, take it all with a grain of salt. He heaped it all
14: blame, credit, or otherwise on Steelers VP of Communications, Senior Director of Communications, Bert Lawton, and said, hey, it's Bert's depth chart. He's the ones who's giving me the positions and putting the names on there. Listen, every coach does that. College, pros, they always pass the buck to the people in their comms office who need to do the groundwork for them. But, McCarthy was a little bit more I guess he took it a little more seriously now because, the questions were, hey, right tackle. Dylan Cook's listed there. Maxi Honichor is the backup.
15: Right.
14: He said they're trying to get Maxi Honichor up to speed as much as they can in these padded practices. And then I think someone said, hey, Joey Porter Jr. or Asante Samuel Jr., what does that mean at corner? And he said Joey Porter Jr. still in the ramp-up mode and ramp-up phase. So I guess that translates to they don't fully 100% know in those coaches' offices who is going to be out there across from Jamel Dean, game one, snap one. McCarthy gets into it with a little bit more context, and you guys can listen for yourself and see what you make of it.
4: Let's take a listen back, Brian, to that Mike McCarthy audio from just a little bit ago. It wasn't very long that you were there on the south side, and you and the other members of the media talked to Coach ahead of this game this upcoming Sunday.
16: I see the guys out there in practice every day, but what's the level of anticipation or eagerness of getting to see him now in the game?
17: Great question. I'm really focused on Wednesday's practice. I think we're, to a man, we're all excited about your first opportunity to compete. You're guaranteed 17 games. Obviously, it's a home opener. But really, I think the honeymoon's kind of over now. We had a chance. We had an early start last week, so that was good. We were able to get ahead on the normal D&D and third down stuff. I like what we accomplished Monday, I'm a huge believer in your preparation process. The flow of a good week going into the competition is important. So I just really want to string these next 4 days together. So I know that's what I'm thinking about. But yeah, I think everybody's excited to get out there and compete and go get this first win.
18: Both plays, like riding a bike, or does that take a little rhythm?
17: I wouldn't say riding a bike. I think it's like anything. Having a preseason, there's a lot of value in that. There's more so for the staff. I have some new members on the offensive coaching staff that I have not worked with. So just to get the communication and network, because so much a game day for the coaches is to make sure the discipline of everybody has their eyes in the right place. Make sure everybody's seeing what they're supposed to be looking at and make sure that's communicated. And because at the end of the day, we gotta make sure we get the information to the players in real time. Having things come up on Monday morning, so it's not even Monday morning because the evaluation process by what goes on in your industry alone, it's too late. So that's a big part of it. So I feel like we were able to get three games under our belt there. So I'm looking forward to getting back in the saddle with Aaron. But that's something you build during the course of the week. But I'm looking forward. It's been a minute since him and I have worked together in that aspect of it. I'm trying to do your role with him. Whatever stays with Chauncey's type thing, everybody just don't have it today. I apologize.
19: Mike, following up on a question you answered yesterday, but when you were asked about the benefits of playing the two games in Pittsburgh before you go out there and coach a regular season game, were you referring to sort of just like the logistics and the mechanics, or were you also talking about sort of the emotional component too, of the whole Pittsburgh guy coming back to coach the Steelers?
17: Yeah, absolutely. I think everything. I think you did a great job answering the question, in your question. I think the fact that being from here, it's just heavy being here. You ride the streets that you grew up, that you walked on, do it every day. So many great memories here. Some memories that are heavy. That's real. I'm at the point in my life at this age, I reflect more than I did 10, 15 years ago. So that's all part of it. So yeah, definitely I've had time to do that. And the most important part of it is the fact that you're the head coach of the Pittsburgh Steelers, which I have tremendous amount of pride in, not only being from here, but what the Pittsburgh Steelers stand for, and the responsibility that myself and everybody has to this organization and really to the players and coaches before us. So trust me, that lays on me every single day. It's important. It makes me jump out of bed. But I think definitely having two opportunities of showing up at the stadium, going through the mechanics of what game day looks like, I think there's definitely been a benefit to that. So I'll definitely be ready to go Sunday.
15: Mike, you said that we should take your depth chart with a grain of salt, especially early on. But notice that it was Asante Samuel or Joey for that other starting corner job. Just what went into the decision making and putting it over there?
17: Well, I mean, depth charts are a little bit tricky in the sense that, you don't ever line up and play with 11 players on offense or defense. So, a better illustration would be 13, 14 players. It's been my experience. Just allowing a base defense for sub defense and the reality how you're going to play on offense, how they're going to play on offense, how they're going to play on defense. So, yeah, I think we just tried to represent the best we could within the format. This bird only allows you 11 guys. So, I think it's more a reflection of that. But Joey, as far as his participation today, I would put him in a ramp-up mode. So hopefully we can build off of what he was able to accomplish Monday. So we'll just keep working. But, we're relatively very healthy. So we want to work all of our players and give guys that are on the fringe of being up for the 48, give them a chance to compete and make sure they're ready. Because, I hope it never happens. But, there's been things that happened at the last second that, a player may be up over another guy because of things that happened, late in the game here.
4: Mike McCarthy,
20: ahead
4: of the Pittsburgh Steelers practice that took place earlier here today. And Brian, a couple takeaways for me. One is the Enats, the Pittsburgh E's that Coach McCarthy dropped a few times. And listen, I'm guilty of it. I do it every day here on this show, but I love that. And the second part is, what in the heck was going on in the background? I know you're still inside. Is that where this press conference was? But it sounded like somebody was cutting grass or moving some concrete.
14: No, that's every day down here, Ed. That's the jugs machines for the guys warming up for practice. We condense the schedule, which is good for everyone's efficiency. But when Mike McCarthy's talking to us right before he steps on the practice field, there's a lot going on. They are moving stuff around. They're driving golf carts. They're, like I said, they're warming up the jugs. So half the time we can barely hear him, but sometimes I think he doesn't mind that. If he gets a question he doesn't like, just say, hey, train's going by or whatever. There's a lot of ambiance going on outside the UPMC Rooney Sports Complex for these interviews.
4: No, it was great. I'm, of course, kidding around. We were able to hear him good. Thank you for that audio, by the way, that you captured this morning. And, of course, Brian is on the south side right now as we speak. Pittsburgh Steelers getting ready to practice, Brian, or are they currently practicing as we're getting ready here for the show, or are they wrapped up?
14: Well, they're practicing as we record this, but probably by the time our fine listeners hear it on SNR, they will be wrapping it up, and we'll be wrapping up our open locker room media access and interviews. So it's a full day, Ed. We're getting right into it. Wednesday, Thursday, Friday practices. That is your typical NFL in-season slate. And this is obviously the first Wednesday of the 2026 season for the Steelers, first of the Mike McCarthy era.
4: Indeed it is. And whenever we come back, speaking of the NFL season being underway, it officially gets started this evening. But Double B and I are going to lock in our picks for the AFC and NFC divisional winners, as well as who our AFC champ will be, who our NFC champ will be, our Super Bowl pick. And then coming up in the second part, on the other side here in our opening hour, in and around 2:40 today, we'll pick our MVP for the NFL season, Defensive Player of the Year, Offensive Player of the Year, Coach, Protector of the Year. That's one of Double B's favorites. Comeback Player of the Year, as well as the Offensive and Defensive Rookies of the Year. He's Brian Bacco. I'm Ed Troop. It is the Steelers Report right here on Steelers Nation Radio, part of the Steelers Audio Network.
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4: Double B and I were joking around a bit earlier with the Pittsburghese of Coach McCarthy coming out in the latest press conference we just played back for you. Some in-ats in there, and like I said, I'm guilty as charged. Gosh knows, Brian, our Pittsburghese comes out here each and every day. But I think that's also kind of a cool thing when you have the hometown kid now leading the Pittsburgh Steelers this upcoming season.
14: Yeah, I mean, the more time he spends here, he might get even even more Yinzer-fied, if that's a thing. I mean, I'm sure the absence from it, you know, took away a bit while he was in Green Bay and in Dallas. Although, you know, Dallas, you've got some of that Texas twang, which I'm not a vernacular expert or anything like that. But
4: yeah.
14: I remember people used to think that the old special teams coordinator, Danny Smith, almost sounded like he was Southern, even though he was also from right here in Pittsburgh, played at Central Catholic High School and in Edinburgh for college. And yet he went down to Clemson and coached at one point. So I feel like there is some meshing and some melding of the Southern drawl and Pittsburghese for sure.
4: He is Brian Bacco. I am Ed Schrupp. It is the Steelers Report. We're glad you could join us today, each and every day, right here on Steelers Nation Radio, part of the Steelers Audio Network. We're going to go through our picks for the divisions here during this segment, and then in and around 2:40, 2:45 today, Brian and I will make our MVP pick, our Defensive Player of the Year, Coach of the Year, Protector of the Year, Offensive Player of the Year as well, Comeback Player of the Year, and Offensive and Defensive Rookies of the Year. And then next hour, we're going to be joined at the top there, right at 3 o'clock, by Daniel Flick from the Atlanta Journal-Constitution, I should say. And he's going to have some talk in and around the Atlanta Falcons, who, of course, the Pittsburgh Steelers play this upcoming Sunday. And then Matt Spaeth, our Steeler training camp interview from last month during the second half of our second hour here today. Brian, let's get right into it. Our divisional picks, and I think what we're putting on the line now is for you and your family, a nice little Saris gift basket or something. We'll put something together for you from my neck of the woods where I live. For you, from Shaler, I want some Shaler Titan gear, which will be great because I'm always up for a good free T-shirt.
14: All right, yeah, let's do it. And we'll just, I guess, as we give these predictions, however many each one of us gets right, that'll determine the victor. So it might end up going to arbitration in court, depending on the weightiness of all this. Like, does the AFC South champion mean as much as getting the Super Bowl champion right? These are things that we can figure out down the line at.
4: Yeah, we won't be reviewing this until January and even late February after the Super Bowl. But we'll lock them in now. It is September 9th, so it's the just a few hours away from the start of the NFL season. So, Brian, let's start in the let's do NFC, then we'll do AFC, and we'll end with the AFC North. We'll wait for that until the very end of our divisional pick. So let's start over in the NFC. In the East, the Eagles last year, 11-6. They win the AFC East, followed by the Cowboys, Commanders, and Giants. And I'll let you start things off.
14: I'm going to actually go off the grid with our very first one here. I'm going to go Dallas Cowboys. I don't know what the Eagles offense is going to look like with a new OC and Sean Mannion and no AJ Brown on the field. So I think the Cowboys figure out some things defensively and that offense keeps rolling.
4: I'm going to go the Washington Commanders to win the NFC East. I think Jaden Daniels, who I'm going to get to next hour, I won't give that away quite yet. That's just a little tease. He'll be part of our next segment whenever we go individual awards, but I think he's going to lead the charge and lead the Commanders to an NFC East championship this year. So neither of us go with the Eagles, who are the defending champs. I think we both probably feel that they're on the down way and not the up way. Double B picks Cowboys. I take Commanders. Let's go to the NFC North. Last year, the Chicago Bears, a bit of a surprise, 11-6. They win the North, followed by the Packers, Vikings, and Lions. I'll start off my pick here in the NFC North first, Brian, and I'm going to go with the Detroit Lions. I think the Lions return after 1 year off in the NFC North, and they win the North this season.
14: Cool. You know, my son, who's 6.5, he loves the Steelers, of course, but for some reason, I think his next three favorite teams would all be in the NFC North. He's always loved the Lions. Jahmyr Gibbs is his guy now. Jay Jettas, Justin Jefferson of the Vikings. Then he loves Jordan Love for the Packers. But he's 6.5. He doesn't know anything. I'm picking the Chicago Bears to repeat in that division. I'm a believer in what Ben Johnson and Caleb Williams are doing.
4: Well, at least he'll be happy with my Lions pick when you get home later today. He can say, look, Ed took your Lions to win the North.
14: Yeah, he'll like to hear that. Obviously, he doesn't like the Bears. He likes the other three teams in that division.
4: Let's move on to the NFC South. Last year, the Panthers. Well, this was the division we talked with, and you'll hear it up next here at the 3 o'clock hour when we talk back with Daniel Flick again from the Atlanta Journal-Constitution. But the NFC South is a tough one to gauge. Last year, three teams finished 8-9: the Panthers, the Bucks, and the Falcons. The Panthers win by default due to tiebreakers, so they finished number one in the NFC South. Double B, who do you like this year out of the Dirty South?
14: You know, I was agonizing over the Bucks and the Saints in this division, and I didn't like the Bucks vibes. But then on Tuesday, actually right after we finished recording with Daniel, I think he mentioned that Baker Mayfield and the Bucks GM were at odds and didn't have a new deal. Daniel's not a he's a ball knower. We just recorded early. He didn't miss the Baker Mayfield contract news Tuesday night. But as a result of that, I'm going to go with the Bucks. I didn't like their vibes because of that Baker Mayfield standoff, but now that he got his deal done, I feel a little bit better about the Bucks, or else I was going to pick New Orleans. I'll go Tampa. Don't feel great about it. I also think that they could have some issues, but give me the Pirates from Tampa Bay.
4: Well, now I'm not going to surprise you with my Saints pick because you dropped them there right at the tail end. There's always a team in the NFL, and this is why the NFL does it so right each and every year, that goes from worst to first. And for me, that's going to be the New Orleans Saints in 2026. I think they capture the South. I think it's going to be another 8-9, 9-8 type of fiasco in the South. I don't think there's going to be any clear like 11-6 type team or 12-5. I think it's going to be a dogfight to the end, but I'm going to go with the Saints, worst to first.
14: All right. I don't hate it. I don't hate it.
4: I think the West, I don't want to say it's a layup, but I think we're probably going to be on the same page who we think wins the division. As much as the South could be that loser 8-9, 9-8, you know, right to the end, the NFC West is probably the best division in football, right? Last year, the Seahawks 14-3, the Rams 12-5, the 49ers 12-5, the Cardinals 3-14. Unless you surprise me here, Double B, with a Cardinals pick to take the West, then I might fall off my seat. Other than that, I'm going Seahawks. I'm not going Seahawks. I'm going Rams. They already messed things up here. I'm going LA Rams in a tight division once again with the Seahawks and Niners, but I think the Rams are the team to beat there.
14: Yeah, to me, Ed, this is another kind of two-team division. I said that about Bucks-Saints. I feel the same way about Seahawks-Rams. I could see it going either way, but I'll agree with you and take the Rams.
4: Our first pick that is the same over in the NFC. So just to recap, I have the Commanders in the East, the Lions in the North, the Saints in the South, and the Rams in the West. You have the Cowboys in the East, the Bears in the North, the Bucks in the South, and the Rams in the West. So we both agree on the Rams, but we also have different picks on the East, North, and South. So that's good. That'll separate us a bit when we go through this activity at the end.
14: Yeah, for sure. You want to move on to the AFC?
4: Let's do that, and let's start with the AFC East. Since you started out the NFC, I'm going to start out the AFC in the East. Last year, the Patriots 14-3, the Bills 12-5, the Dolphins 7-10, and the Jets 3-14. I don't have any faith in the Dolphins. The Jets, I think, will be better than the three-win Jets that we saw last season, but I think it's going to come down to the Bills and Patriots again, and this time I'm going to take the Buffalo Bills.
14: As am I. I wouldn't be shocked if the Patriots find a way to repeat and get back there, but kind of a rocky offseason for them coming off of the Super Bowl loss, and I feel good about this Bills team, so I'll go Buffalo too.
4: Let's skip the North for now, Double B. We'll end with them. So let's go to the AFC South. Last year, Jacksonville Jaguars 13-4. They win the division, followed by the Texans, who are 12-5, Colts 8-9, Titans 3-14. Who do you like in the South in the AFC?
14: I'm going to go Houston Texans. A little leery about C.J. Stroud, so I kind of leave the light on for the Jaguars here, but that defense, I don't see it falling off. I really don't. So give me H-Town to get back on top.
4: Yeah, I'm with you 100%. I think Stroud will play better this year, too. But that Texans defense might be the best in the NFL going into this season. So I like the Texans as well. Out in the AFC West, Broncos, the champs a year ago, they surprised a few folks there, winning the division 14-3 and taking that reign away from the Chiefs. You have the Chargers, who were 11-6. Then you had the Chiefs at 6-11. The Raiders at 3-14. The AFC West, for me, a bit tricky. Might be the trickiest division to figure out, Double B. But I'm going to go ahead and lock in the Chargers to win the West this year, not the Broncos and not the Chiefs. And the Raiders, I still think, even though they continue to rebuild, are a few years away.
14: I agree with you. I think this could go any number of ways other than probably Vegas. Although Fernando Mendoza, he hasn't lost the game since he was like 12 years old at this point. But no, I'm gonna disagree with you here. And I'm going to go Denver Broncos holding serve and going back-to-back in this division as well. I think I really like the Jalen Waddle addition for Bo Nix on that offense. And much like I just said with the Texans, I think that defense brings back a lot of guys going to keep playing at a high level.
4: The AFC North is where we will end, and the Pittsburgh Steelers, the defending champs from last year, as we know and love, 10-7, followed by the Ravens, who were 8-9. Bengals 6-11, Browns 5-12. Double B, as we've discussed many times during the offseason and this summer, Steelers getting no love nationally. It's pretty much been either the Ravens or Bengals when someone's gone through this exercise outside of Pittsburgh. Steelers pretty much have been number three in this division ahead of the Browns for most people. Who do you like? Can the Steelers repeat? Will Joe Burrow and the Bengals make a run here? Can the Ravens and Lamar Jackson get the first place? I bet we both agree about the Browns. They're going to be the Browns and probably in last.
14: Yeah, that's about all I feel strong.

0: thing. This is more of just a bet on Joe Burrow. I certainly don't feel good about betting against Lamar Jackson or Aaron Rodgers for that matter, but I'll take the Bengals to win the AFC North. I think that'd be the third consecutive different champion of the division, if I'm not mistaken.
1: Yeah, that is 3 years in a row if the Bengals can go on to win the AFC North. This is a tough one for me, Double B, because your assessment of the division, I'm right on. I'm for certain the Browns are going to be fourth. I actually think the Ravens are going to be third. I think this division this year is going to come down to the Bengals and the Steelers to win the AFC North. We're on Steelers Nation Radio. I'm a homer, so I'm going to take the Steelers. Over the Bengals, though, I think this is going to come down, as last year came down to Steelers-Ravens at the end. I know the Steelers play the Ravens again at the end of the season here. But I think it's going to come down to that final week, depending on what the Bengals do in their finale and what the Steelers do with the Ravens in that finale. But I think the Steelers edge out the Bengals and win the AFC North for the second straight year in Aaron Rodgers' final season.
0: My last thought on our division that we inhabit is... You pick the Steelers, I pick the Bengals. I think the Ravens have a really wide variance on what they could be in year one under Jesse Minter. I mean, I think they could be really good and that he could elevate a team that sort of plateaued a bit under John Harbaugh, or I think they could have some real growing pains in the early going, especially with some of the issues offensive line-wise that they're projected to have. That would be my final thought on the AFC North is, I feel like it could go really well or really poorly for the Ravens, and I guess I'm fading them more than I'm bullish on them.
1: Double B joining us from the Pittsburgh Steelers practice facility on the south side here today, and he likes the Bills in the east, the Bengals in the north, the Texans in the south, and the Broncos in the west. I'm going Bills as well in the east, the Steelers in the north, barely edging out the Bengals. I think it's going to come down to Pittsburgh and Cincinnati this year in the north. The south, the Texans, and the Chargers out in the west. So who wins the AFC, who wins the NFC, and who goes on to win the Super Bowl as well as individual awards? Double B and myself will get into that and more whenever we come back to wrap up hour number one right here on the Steelers Report on Steelers Nation Radio, part of the Steelers Audio Network.
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1: If Brian Bacco wins our 2026 NFL season predictions, he will receive a nice Sarah's chocolate gift bag, gift basket. Maybe I'll just bring you like the 1 pound chocolate bar for you and your family to enjoy. If I win, I want some Shaler Titan gear. Brian Bacco's hometown, where he currently resides. So that is what is at stake. Before we went to break, we picked our divisional winners. Brian and I both like the Bills in the East, the Bengals in the North for double B. I'm going Steelers in the North. The South, we both like the Texans. Out West, the Chargers for me, Broncos for Brian Bacco. In the NFC, I went Commanders, he went Cowboys, I went Lions, he went Bears in the North. In the South, I went Saints, double B goes Bucks, and we both like the Rams out West. So we do have a few different picks, double B, so there will be some separation whenever we see who wins these divisions.
2: Yes, yes, there will. Do you want to pick other playoff teams too before we move on to our individual honors, Ed? What do you think?
1: Yeah, we could do that. Who do you like for the wild card, three wild card spots in the NFC, and then give me your three in the AFC?
2: NFC, I'm going to go Seahawks, Packers, Eagles, three teams that I could have easily talked myself into winning their respective divisions. Although I wouldn't be surprised if the Giants, Vikings, and Lions are right there hanging around and make some noise. And then over in the AFC, I'll go Chargers and Chiefs. So that'd be two more from the AFC West. Talk about that being a really competitive division that's tough to call. And then I'll say the Steelers round it out and grab that seven seed by virtue of winning the games that they should win and being, again, very competitive and a tough out in Mike McCarthy's first season. Now, whether that leads to first playoff win in nearly a decade, I don't know, but you at least got to get into the tournament to do that, and I'll say that they do.
1: Okay, so I'm going to go in the AFC. I will go Denver because I picked the Chargers to win the West. I'm going to go Cincinnati since I picked the Steelers in the North. And then I guess I'll go with New England, the Patriots, instead of the Bills, the defending AFC conference champions, for my three wild card teams in the AFC. And over in the NFC, I'm definitely with you on Green Bay because I picked the Lions. You had the Bears to win the North. I'll go Seahawks. Absolutely. If the Rams win the West, it'll be Seahawks next team in. And you know what, Double B? I like the Giants. And I'm going to get into that in my awards section here whenever we get down to it. I won't give it away yet. I already teased the Jaden Daniels talk out of since I picked the Commanders to win the NFC East. But yeah, I'm going to go Giants to go from another worst to first type of scenario.
2: I wouldn't be shocked by that either. And I've been consuming some of the Mike Tomlin media tour content and the former Steelers head coach who spent many a years in the same division competing with John Harbaugh is also high on the Giants coming into 2026.
1: Before we get into our individual awards for 2026, let's do our AFC and NFC conference picks. I will start NFC. I like the Rams.
2: I also like the Rams to represent the National Football Conference in the Super Bowl.
1: AFC pick, the Pittsburgh Steelers. No, I'm just kidding. Sorry. I'd like to. God, I'd love to stay homer and just say Aaron Rodgers goes out. I hope so. I hope it's a clean black and gold sweep here, if you will, for AFC and eventually the Super Bowl winner. But I am not going to do that. My winner out of the AFC to go to the Super Bowl this year will be the Houston Texans with that defense. I think the Texans make the leap and get to the Super Bowl.
2: I'm going to go with the Buffalo Bills out of the AFC. I feel like I've probably said this before. If we'd have been doing this show last year in the preseason, I probably would have said this exact same thing. But I think this might be Josh Allen's year. This might be his time. And I'm going to have them beating the Bengals and Joe Burrow to make it there. And I'll go ahead and say I have the Rams over the Bears to get there on the other side. So I'm really putting a lot of chips on the QB play between Josh Allen, Joe Burrow, Matt Stafford, and Caleb Williams. Didn't work out that way last year with Sam Darnold and Seahawks, but I'll go ahead and be wrong if it means backing some of these guys who are just absolute superheroes at the position.
1: So you have Bills and Rams. I have Texans and Rams, and I'll give a little shout out to the Steelers. I think they make it to the AFC Championship. How about that? The Texans rematch of last year's wild card game, but this year it'll go to the Texans. But Aaron Rodgers at least gets our Steelers to the final two teams in the AFC, which I think would be a gigantic leap, Brian. And we'll get to our Steeler predictions at the end of the week. But my goodness, if the Steelers can get to the AFC Championship game this year, I think that would be a huge win for Mike McCarthy in his first year and the organization. So Texans, Rams, I'm going to go Rams as my Super Bowl winner. I think they're the favorite across the board in many, many people's picks for 2026. And that's who I like in the Super Bowl. You have Bills, Rams. Who do you like?
2: I'm going to take the Bills. First year with the new stadium. And a big part of this prediction for me is that it goes through. I think the Bills kind of beat up on the AFC East in the regular season. If you were paying really close attention or paused it, I don't have the Patriots getting back to the playoffs in the AFC. So I'm going out on a limb there with them. But I think the Bills beat up on their division, and I think the road for the AFC runs through Buffalo, and I think the fans, Bills Mafia, makes that a very difficult place to win, and that they hold serve and get there as the top seed. And then I'm going to say they win at the Rams' house at SoFi Stadium in L.A., and the Bills get it done for the first time ever.
1: Well, you know, I like it, Double B, because when you have a whole bunch of people picking the same team to win, it usually does not happen. And that's why, again, I go back to the worst to first narrative that we talked about earlier here on the show. That's what makes the NFL so great and so popular across all the sports. It's because of the uncertainty in a team that could come out of left field. I don't know if the Bills are coming out of left field with Josh Allen, but they finally get over the hump and they finally win a Super Bowl. That would be big news just north of Pittsburgh with the Buffalo Bills. So I like the Rams. You like the Bills as our Super Bowl winners. Let's go through some individual awards. And let's start with the rookies. Who's offensive rookie and defensive rookie for you? I'll give my pick. Lock me in with Jeremiah Love out of Arizona as my offensive rookie of the year. And my defensive rookie of the year is Caleb Downs from the Dallas Cowboys. Who do you like in those two categories?
2: All right, so you went with one Buckeye, and I love those picks. No pun intended. Yes, pun intended. Who am I kidding? I'm going to go with a couple more Buckeyes, but different ones. I'm going to say Arvel Reese for the Giants on the defensive side of the ball. I think John Harbaugh and those coaches over there cook up some really good ways to use him as a kind of do-it-all linebacker. And then on the other side of the ball, I'm going to take Carnell Tate for the Tennessee Titans. I think he emerges as their number one target, as Cam Ward's number one target right out of the jump.
1: Very good. That's why you went with that Buckeye lead-in. I get it. I understand. Okay, let's do Comeback Player of the Year. And this was the tease that I gave last segment, Double B, with Jaden Daniels, the quarterback for the Commanders. I think he's the Comeback Player of the Year, and he leads the Commanders to an NFC East championship.
2: Whew. All right, I'm going to go with Aaron Donald for this one. There was breaking news Tuesday that I don't think he even traveled to Melbourne for the Australia game, but just because he misses the season opener after getting off the couch, so to speak, I think he starts putting some QBs into the couch once. I don't know if that really makes sense, but I think Aaron Donald plays well once he returns, and he's the Comeback Player of the Year.
1: Staying with your hometown Pitt Panthers, I get it. Now I know why you went with Aaron Donald. Okay, all right. Jaden Daniels, by the way. I'm going to go ahead and be a homer on this, too. He's on a couple of my fantasy football teams. He's one of my son Brendan's favorite players in the NFL, so I do have a little bias there, but I'll be rooting for him. Let's go with Protector of the Year. This is one of your favorite categories. First year was this past season. This will be the second year, and I'm going to stay in the hometown where you are right now on the south side, Brian Bacco. I've been big on Zach Frazier. Wes Euler's going to love this pick. Play it back for Wes. Send him a tweet. Do whatever you need to. He'll love me for the rest of this week, that's for sure. Zach Frazier is my Protector of the Year. He's going to be all pro status by the end of this season.
2: I like the pick. I think Zach Frazier is as good as any Steeler who's going to walk onto the field this year, regardless of position or age. And this award is exactly the kind of way to honor players at the more dirty work positions. I'm going to go with a tackle, and I am going to go with Joe Alt of the Los Angeles Chargers. Joe Alt Delete, as I like to call him. I didn't come up with that nickname, but it might be the best nickname for any offensive lineman of all time. So I'll take the right tackle for the Bolts.
1: And Joe Alt is so good. big-time tackle for the Chargers. So that's a good pick for you for Protector of the Year. Let's do Coach of the Year, then we'll get to our Offensive and Defensive Players of the Year, and then we'll finish up with MVP in the NFL. Coach of the Year, you mentioned John Harbaugh, and Mike Tomlin was talking about him earlier. I'm going to go with John Harbaugh as my Coach of the Year. He leads the Giants to the playoffs as a wild card team, and he turns that franchise around this upcoming season and gets them back to the playoffs.
2: Yeah, I mean, if he does that, I think he certainly would be in the running for that. And that's usually where you see the Coach of the Year awards go to, is it's not necessarily the best team or the number one seed, but it's the coach who revives a team or whatever. But I'm going to go with someone who I think is going to have his team emerge from what might be the best division in football. And I'm going to go Sean Payton for the Denver Broncos. He did not win it last year. I believe Mike Vrabel took it home, right, with what he did for the Patriots. But you could have easily made a case for Payton as well. I think if the Chargers and the Chiefs are as good as I'm predicting them to be, and that's playoff caliber good, if the Broncos come out of that division for the second year in a row, Payton's going to get a lot of flowers.
1: Let's do Offensive and Defensive Player of the Year, Double B. Let's start with offensive first. I'm going to go Josh Allen from your Buffalo Bills, who you're picking to win the Super Bowl this year. I have the Bills winning the East, and I think Josh Allen has a huge year here in 2026.
2: Yep, I am going with Josh Allen as well. That's the theme of my picks today, is a lot of conviction in the Buffalo Bills. What could go wrong, Ed? What could go wrong?
1: Oh, there's plenty that can go wrong, my friend. Think back of 1990 through 1994 if you're a Buffalo Bills fan. You know, you and I, this is interesting. We've done, let's see, 1, 2, 3, 4, 5, 6 categories so far, and that's our first one that we agree on, Josh Allen as MVP, Offensive Player of the Year, not MVP. We haven't gotten there yet. All right, Defensive Player of the Year.
2: That reminds me, Ed. I wanted to do the thing where I split it up. So, spoiler alert, I'm picking Allen as my MVP, but I'm going to shift gears for because that's sort of normally what they do now, right? Offensive Player of the Year ends up being like the non-QB award a lot. So I'll say Jalen Waddle for that one from the Denver Broncos, just like Jaxon Smith-Njigba won that honor last year, even though Matthew Stafford took home the MVP. It never really makes sense. Quarterback's an offensive position, but we've spread the love a lot now in the NFL. So give me Waddle for OPOY.
1: Okay, that works. We did an audible, Double B. You did an audible at the line of scrimmage. You tapped your helmet. You got it in before we moved on, so it counts. I have a different MVP, though it is a quarterback, than Josh Allen, but I'll get to that here at the very end. Let's do Defensive Player of the Year, and I'm going to make my third homer pick of this activity. I took the Steelers to win the North. I took Zach Frazier to be the Protector of the Year, and I'm going TJ Watt is your NFL Defensive Player of the Year. Yes, TJ comes back in a big, big way here in 2026 in the new defensive scheme and system with Patrick Graham.
2: That would be quite the resurgence in, you know, little insider info here. We didn't play the second half of Mike McCarthy earlier in the show, but he made reference to he wants to use all of his outside linebackers, including Jack Sawyer, not just that big three of Watt, Highsmith, and Herbig, but also Jack Sawyer. And he said he doesn't want necessarily TJ Watt playing 60-plus snaps every game. He demurred when someone asked him what is the target number of snaps, but less might be more for TJ. I'm not saying that'll make your pick wrong, but maybe not music to your ears if you're taking him as DPOY. You'd want him to be out there every snap possible to get every sack possible for a statistical award. I'm going to go with another guy on the other side of the state. I'm going to go with Jalen Carter, Philadelphia Eagles defensive tackle for that one for me. I think he wreaks havoc on the interior, racks up a bunch of sacks, and probably doesn't lead the league in it considering what position he plays, but I think he's just a beast, Ed.
1: MVP of the NFL in 2026. You already gave that away on your end, Double B, Josh Allen. I'm going to go Joe Burrow as my pick from the Cincinnati Bengals as MVP this upcoming season. I think he stays healthy for all 17. And fortunately for the Steelers, I still think they win the North. I think they edge out the Bengals, but the Bengals still get into the playoffs and they make a run with Joe Burrow, who is your MVP.
2: Yep. I can't fault you on that either. It seems like he's just, he's coming different this year, as the kids say. We'll see. I think it's just going to be another fantastic season of quarterback play and you know, the guys who are going to be out there tonight, Drake May and Sam Darnold, neither one of us mentioned them at all in these individual honors, and all they're doing is coming off a season in which they got to the big game. So that's part of what makes the NFL great, is you have so much star power and you can do prediction shows like these and still not get to everybody who can swing the balance of power across the league.
1: That will be coming to us from the Southside facility, Pittsburgh Steelers practice here on Wednesday. And whenever we come back, we're going to speak with the Atlanta Journal-Constitution Falcons beat writer, Daniel Flick. We'll go behind enemy lines, if you will, and hear from Daniel about the Falcons going into the opener for the Pittsburgh Steelers this upcoming Sunday. He's Brian Bacco. I'm Ed Troop. It is the Steelers Report here on Steelers Nation Radio, part of the Steelers Audio Network.
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10: The Pittsburgh Steelers now just days away from the start of the 2026 season against the NFC South Atlanta Falcons. That will kick things off this weekend at Acushore Stadium for the 2026 season and the coaching debut of Mike McCarthy, as we've been talking about all week long. There is another coaching debut on Sunday as well with Kevin Stefanski, who Steeler fans are very familiar with, having spent the last number of years in Cleveland as the Browns head coach. And with that, we welcome in Daniel Flick, who's joining us from the Atlanta Journal-Constitution, who covers the Atlanta Falcons there in Atlanta. Daniel, welcome to Steelers Nation Radio. I guess this would be your debut with us, right?
11: Oh, yeah. Very happy to hop on with you guys and extremely excited to head to Acrisure this weekend as well.
2: Absolutely. Yeah, Daniel, thanks for doing this. Let me know if you need any recommendations while you're in town. And in Whitnall, I know you know some other Pittsburgh media members as well. What year is this for you covering the Dirty Birds?
11: Officially year one full-time. I was around for the entire off-season program in 24, did 8 games, and I was around for the majority of off-season in 25, and then went back and graduated from Indiana last year and spent all of last year covering IU athletics. And then whirlwind deal where I graduated from Indiana May 9th, moved to Georgia May 10th, officially started the AJC May 11th. So officially year one.
2: Okay, so some fresh eyes, but also you're fresh off of a national championship season covering the Indiana Hoosiers, so no pressure on the Falcons.
11: No, it's a lot of people when I got here were like, well, we'll see if you can kind of bring a that championship swagger, if you will, from Bloomington to Atlanta. I'm like, well, when I was here in 24, they went 8-9, so maybe it's not me.
10: Daniel, let's start with the quarterback spot. Just within the last week for the Falcons, Tua is announced as the starter. Michael Penix Jr., of course, out due to injury. You have Cooper Rush in that quarterback room. Steelers fans very familiar with Tua. They just faced him last year as a member of the Dolphins, in which the Steelers defeated the Dolphins on Monday Night Football. But what is your take on the quarterback situation and Tua officially being named the starter?
11: Yeah, it's been a really interesting offseason for them from that perspective because they had to balance the reps, and not only in a normal way of like 11-on-11 and alternating reps like that, but with Penix not being cleared until August 20th for team period, he wasn't able to do team until the last week of training camp. So it made it very challenging on their staff out the reps. By the end of camp, they were very equal. What it ultimately came down to, Penix doesn't completely trust his knee at this point. He doesn't believe his knee is where it needs to be. It's not as he doesn't feel as strong as he wants it to feel. Physically, he is completely fine to play. Now, he won't play this weekend. He's going to be a scratch. He'll be inactive, and Rush will be the backup. They're still waiting on Michael to fully feel like himself. And so that's kind of – it's a bit of a waiting game. And he went through – obviously, this is ACL number 3 for him, so he's no stranger to this process. And he talked about in 2021 at Indiana, he rushed back, didn't feel like himself, confidence wasn't great, played really poorly, got hurt again, was a whole deal. So he's trying to make sure, it's really big career too with the option coming up in the spring. He wants to make sure he's completely healthy. So it's Tua's show for now. The deal with Tua, the whole offseason's been chemistry, is them trying to make sure that, because he's such a rhythm and timing-based guy and big anticipation guy, and being on in sync is so important in that context. So he's been making good strides in that regard. Kevin Stefanski, I asked him Monday about, hey, when you look at reasons you're confident in Tua, where do you start? And he said, hey, I think we've got him in a spot where he's well-positioned to be the best version of himself. So they believe been able to create that level of chemistry that he needs to, and I guess we'll see how it goes. He's kind of up and down in camp, so a lot of uncertainty there from where I sit.
2: Daniel, I mean, do you think there's anything to like the idea of? I mean, they're going to be in Pittsburgh against a really experienced, aggressive defense. Like, is it kind of throwing Tua to the wolves? I mean, but then I'm looking at the Falcons' schedule, and I mean, home opener against the Panthers would be a relatively soft spot for Penix to come back. But after that, it ramps up again at Green Bay, at New Orleans, home to the Ravens, home to the Bears, home to the Niners. So, like, do you think there's anything to that of it? Or is it, legitimately, hey, Tua might have some runway here. How do you view just, I guess, more the decision from Kevin Stefanski, who has dealt with a lot of quarterback dysfunction already in his head coaching tenure?
11: Yeah, he's certainly no stranger to it, right? Certainly no stranger to it. I think it's not as much throwing him to the wolves as much as it is Michael just doesn't feel like he's ready, right? And it's a gauntlet. I mean, I went through and I was doing a game-by-game win-loss projection the other day, and you get to like end and you're like, man, this might be a really ugly start. So there's not really apart from Carolina week 2, there's not really a place to Eichel into the mix, which is a real, you know, problem. But I think a lot of it is just Michael's been very transparent the entire offseason program about, like, as this goes back to OTA's minicamp of him talking about, like, hey, when I am back, you will get the best version of me. He's been very, very upfront about it. And it's honestly, I can really admirable the you know, patience that he has for a 26-year-old who, again, this is a huge season for his career. This is kind of the year that if you're Atlanta, you need to know leaving this year if he can be your guy long term. So the fact that he's off has been really impressive. And I don't think it's a we're going to sacrifice to I don't think it's that type of deal where he's kind of their lamb. But I do think in general, probably another week or two for Michael. And I think when he's ready, it'll be a very interesting conversation.
10: We're talking with Daniel Flick, who covers the Atlanta Falcons for the Atlanta Journal-Constitution. And Daniel, as I said at the top when we first introduced you, the Atlanta Falcons are much like the Pittsburgh Steelers in having a new head coach this year. But Steeler fans are very familiar with Kevin Stefanski having coming over from Cleveland. I'm curious, what has the reaction in Atlanta been so far for Coach Stefanski?
11: Yeah, players are bought in. The fan base, I think, will take a little bit of time. Just because, I mean, you know, they haven't made the playoffs since 2017, and Kevin will be the third new coach in that time span. So, you know, I think a lot of fans are kind of tired of being sold hope on a variety of coaches and then having it not work out and being back in the market a couple years later. So I think for a lot of fans, it's wait. Players, though, it's there's a handful of guys that came over, both players and coaches from Cleveland, kind of raves about Kevin's culture and all that, and everyone's very bought in. And the thing that's interesting about it is Kevin Stefanski and Raheem Morris. I'm not sure if you guys have ever met Raheem, but very polar opposite individuals. Raheem, very much, very charismatic, high energy. He's bouncing off the walls. Him and I connected very well a couple years ago because I was 20 and he was 48, but he was the most 48-year-old that I've ever seen. In the sense that I think him and I could match energy pool, but he was, so I think a lot of the guys that are back from last year, it's your brand new roster, like half completely, it's like half new. It's a very high turnover rate. So everybody that's coming back has talked a little bit about how it feels a little more serious, like they're working more. And I think that's kind of been the main change in the building is everybody talks about the work and the work. Feels like there's a lot more attention to detail in that regard as well. So the energy levels at camp were lower. I'll be interested to see how that translates. But for sure, seems like there's a little bit more of a workmanship type attitude here.
12: I'm not going to throw out the tank commander term for Kevin Stefanski here because there is so much talent coming back on this Falcons team, particularly on offense. But, I mean, do you think part of it is like, hey, got to get this quarterback situation figured out, still kind of – rebuilding in some phases of the defense, like we need someone who can steer this ship through what might be some choppy waters and stay level-headed. Because again, I referenced it at the top. This man has seen some things as the Browns head coach. I don't think really anything could go down in Atlanta that would be more challenging than some of what he presided over in Cleveland. So I guess my question is, do you think he's got a lot of runway here as the new head coach of the Falcons, knowing that there's not really a clear and obvious answer at QB other than, hey, maybe Michael Penix comes back and balls out.
11: Yeah, I think there is a good runway here. And I think part of that's important, too, is you have a brand-new GM. You have a brand-new president of football. They fired all of their VPs across the board from, player and team personnel to team communications. Like, literally, they cleaned out the whole organization's new. In that regard, like their whole leadership structure is new. The scouts are mostly the same. But apart from that, most of the people involved in team personnel, team decision-making is new. And with that, I don't think you're going to see a quick hook here. And I do think Kevin having the experience of going in and inheriting a rough situation in Cleveland and coming out, his roster in Cleveland when he got there was pretty good, so that helped his cause. But he was able to win right away there. I think Atlanta looks at it and says, hey, the Falcons haven't been bad. Like, if you look at it, they've won 7 or 8 games in 5 of the last 6 years, right? Like, the organization that's been there and been close. And just, I was talking to one of the guys about this today, about if you look back at it at year's end, they're viewing every game so important because they felt the hurt at the end of the year of being a game out of the playoffs, or being tied, but you're not on the right end of that tiebreaker. So it's legitimately, I think now they think they're close, and they think Kevin can help them get over the top because of what he did. Winning coach of the year twice in Cleveland is hard, right? Winning it once in Cleveland's hard. Doing it twice is unbelievable. So I think there is a little bit of there, and I think collectively with Kevin, it is a sense of him and Ian Cunningham are both very even-keeled and calm and intelligent individuals. I think there is a bit of a longer runway where they say, hey, just let us have a little bit of time and try to build it the way that, you know, we think we
10: can. We're talking with Daniel Flick, who writes for the Atlanta Journal-Constitution in Atlanta, covers the Falcons. Daniel, the NFC South, the Panthers, the Bucks, the Falcons, and the Saints, year after year, at least the last handful of years, not one of the strongest divisions in football. You could even make the case one of the more weakest. However, when you look at it on paper, it's a young division. It's getting better season by season. Your take on the 2026 version of the NFC South, and at the same time, can the Saints compete with the Panthers and the Bucks in a Saints team that seems at least on paper to be on the rise?
11: Yeah, it's a great question. The South is so interesting to me. I was telling someone the other day that there's a reasonable chance that the winner of the South is below 500. There's a reasonable chance that the South could get two playoff teams. I'm so curious to see how it shakes out this year because historically, like you said, it hasn't been very good, right? Historically, it's been really, really rough. The Saints question is interesting in the sense that they feel like they're in a similar spot that the Falcons were in going into 2023, where they saw Desmond Ridder have a really good end of 2022, and you think you got your quarterback, but you're not entirely sure. And then wheels kind of fall off. Tyler Shough had a great, great end to last year, and they seem very high on him. And so if Tyler Shough can be a guy, I mean, their receiving core is really, really good. I think Olave and Tyson is an extremely fun combination. That'll be a blast to watch if they've got the quarterback. So if New Orleans – if Shough – I think their season legitimately rides on if he can translate what he did at the end of last year into a whole year's worth of games. And if he can, they're going to be dangerous. I think Carolina – they had a lot of injury issues in camp, but, I mean, that's a team that ascended very well last year. You got to be encouraged. They have a hard schedule. Atlanta's got a hard schedule. I think Tampa's going to be interesting. It's not sure how well it bodes when your quarterback and general manager are at odds with each other entering the season. That doesn't feel like a great, great thing from a vibes or internal chemistry perspective. But, again, it's another team that you look across the board, and they've been steady for the last 5-6 years, and you kind of expect them to at least be – So I think it's going to be a fascinating division. Atlanta ends the year actually with three straight against NFC South teams. So it's like if they're in it, if they can be within striking distance going into mid-December, they'll have a shot at it in theory just because they'll play everybody. But it's going to be fascinating. I think everybody in the South, they can win it. So it'll be really cool to watch it play out.
12: Last one from me, Daniel. Aaron Rodgers is 42. He's the oldest player in the NFL. His legs are not what they used to be. His brain's probably better than ever. But with Jalen Walker out for the year and James Pierce suspended, who can get pressure on him from this Falcons front four, if anyone? Because I feel like this is kind of an ideal place for Rodgers in his age 42, 43 season to start.
11: Yeah, I think that if anyone, there's the very important part of this, right? Like, I think Brandon Dorlus is kind of the guy you look, you know, in your defensive line, you say he's got to have a really good year. He had 8.5 sacks last year in his second season. After only playing in two games as a rookie. So it was kind of like his first year really immersed into it, and he did really well. So they need him to take the next step. I think Mason Smith is another interesting guy. He's kind of my big breakout candidate for this year, traded this spring from Jacksonville. Mason's a big dude, 6'5", like 302. One of those guys you want hopping off the bus first. Like he's legit. He's never really had an off-season training regimen is what he said. And so now he's learning how to train, which is, I find crazy by the way, that he's going into year three and never really had a set schedule. You're kind of leaning on Za'Darius Smith, who just turned 34. You're leaning on him being a guy, you're leaning on Ebukam being what he was in 23 in Indy before he tore his Achilles. It's going to be an interesting group. I think they're going to have to blitz a lot. So, you look across the board, they were second in the league in blitz rate last year. I think they'll have to be high in blitz rate again this year.
1: Daniel Flick, who writes for the Atlanta Journal-Constitution, and maybe one of the most surprising things is we were talking to him off-air, Brian, and he's traveled everywhere. He's lived in Minnesota for a second, Alabama. He's there in Atlanta, and he has no accent, not a Southern accent, not a Minnesota accent. You sound good, Daniel, so kudos to you. And from a Steelers standpoint, we can't wish you luck on Sunday, but hey, for the Atlanta folks, good luck to you.
11: I appreciate you guys. Had a blast with you.
12: Thanks, Daniel.
1: All right.
11: Absolutely.
1: Well, coming up next, Double B and myself, we'll look back at training camp and we'll listen back to our Matt Spaeth interview that took place up in Latrobe. He's Brian Bacco. I'm Ed Troop. It's the Steelers Report here on Steelers Nation Radio, part of the Steelers Audio Network.
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1: Great stuff from Daniel Flick, who is the Falcons beat writer with the Atlanta Journal-Constitution. Awesome conversation with him as the Steelers get ready to play the Atlanta Falcons this Sunday. A insider look at the Falcons with Daniel. And like I said at the end of that segment, wow, no accent, no Southern accent. You know, you meet a lot of folks from the Atlanta area in the South, and he lived in Alabama for a minute. You absolutely would think they'd have a little Southern twang to them, but not Daniel. And he lived in Minnesota for part of his life. And for folks up north, they always have that accent too. But no, Daniel Fleck sounds just like anyone else. No accent. So you can catch his stuff in and around the Atlanta Constitution Journal each and every day if you want to follow the Falcons, or maybe you want to read up and see what they look like coming into AccuShore this upcoming Sunday. And you heard Daniel talk about it. I think one of the most interesting parts of that conversation was the start about the quarterback situation with Tua getting the start in week one and not Michael Penix Jr. And it's more because they feel, the Falcons do, that Penix Jr. is just not quite ready to start the regular season yet. He was injured during camp, during the preseason, and they expect him to be back within the next couple of weeks. But it's not so much that Tua beat him out as much as it's next man up, with Tua getting the start this upcoming Sunday. And as we said, the Steelers very familiar with Tua. It was the starting quarterback for the Miami Dolphins last season in 2025 when the Dolphins came to AccuShure Stadium and played the Steelers on Monday night. Of course, the Steelers go on to win that game and defeat Tua last season. So they will see him once again this upcoming Sunday for week one. Well, we continue our series of listening back to Pittsburgh Steelers training camp from this past summer. We had some great interviews with Steeler alumni, and part of that was Matt Spaeth.
16: I'm happy to be here. What a great time of year. Football is back, huh?
17: Football is officially back. You had the Hall of Fame game last night. A little bit of a local interest there from a couple different standpoints. One is Kenny Pickett, who played at Pitt and played for the Steelers, was the starting quarterback last night for the Carolina Panthers. But more importantly, your former coach, Mike Tomlin, has now picked up the headset, and he is now broadcasting on NBC. He made his debut last night.
16: Yeah, he did. He did a great job, but I'm not surprised because he's such a good public speaker. I was just doing a little interview with some of the sponsors here, and you know, he just commands every room he walks into. Like, it doesn't matter his message, he's going to have you glued. So he's good at that. There's no doubt that he'll do well. So
17: Matt, you were actually drafted by Mike Tomlin in his first class, 2007. That was the first year that he had taken over for Bill Cowher. Third round draft pick, 77th overall out of Minnesota, Golden Gophers. First team all Big Ten there as well. And anybody that has followed the Pittsburgh Steelers over the years, they know you because, and we knew you as soon as you walked in, you're hard to miss, 6'7". We won't do it, Brian Bacco. We're not going to do that. When you play 270 pounds, you're not 270 now. You've shredded your playing weight. You've had to.
16: Yeah, I don't know officially. I don't step on the scale too much, but I'm probably around 220, which is about what I weighed when I was in high school. So it's kind of fun.
17: You've come full circle for that.
18: Well, being part of that first Mike Tomlin draft class, right? He's a 35-year-old coach, whatever, mid-30s. You know, there's some players on the roster probably, I know you obviously weren't older than him at that point, but what was that? Could you tell, you talked about him commanding a room and communication skills. I know it was your first NFL experience, so you didn't have another coach, but how did he kind of, you know, he's a rookie too at that point, right? Do you remember those days?
16: No doubt, yeah. Like, I remember, you know, it's a blur to me as anybody that's young or a rookie, and you don't know what to expect, but I know, like, from the veterans, it was very different, right? So we had a hard training camp his first year, back when we still did two-a-days, and I knew it was a grind, because I could, you know, you listen to the older voices a lot, and I knew first training camp was tough. The whole first season was tough, and I think he kind of learned from that, because we had a very good football team when I was a rookie, but we kind of fizzled out as the season went on. We lost to Jacksonville in the first round of the playoffs, and I think he kind of toned back from there because we had such a good football team, but we just weren't fresh by the end of the year, if that makes sense.
19: Yeah, Matt, I'm glad you bring that up, because speaking of those tough practices, or I guess the toughness of training camp practices, I mentioned this because of some of what we've seen the last couple of days here with the Steelers. What was your stance as a player on training camp skirmishes when teammates get into it a little bit and all of a sudden there's a pile and you've got some hold me back type moments and the tempers are flaring? Were you a guy who kind of enjoyed a little bit of that at times, or are you like, all right, this isn't productive for anybody?
16: You know, I hated joint practices with other teams when we did those, because that seemed to be all it was. It was just fight after fight. So I didn't like that, but the in-house occasional skirmishes, they were fine to me. They were kind of not fun, but they were just a part of it.
19: Yeah, that's what Mike McCarthy said this morning.
16: Arthur Motes, who you guys are very familiar with, and I see Arthur a lot, and we do a lot of these different Steeler events together.
19: Yeah, he's the best. Don't tell me he was fighting.
16: Me and him got into it so much.
19: I cannot imagine that.
16: But I always say that because Arthur and I were like the same guy, right? Like, neither of us were starters. Neither of us were stars. But we made our mark made the team because we were high-effort guys. Mm-hmm. And when you have two high-effort guys that are always trying to prove something, that are lining up across from each other, like – Things are gonna go past the whistle at times.
1: Yeah.
16: And I like it never carried off the field with Arthur. I love Arthur. He's a great guy. But the amount of times that me and Arthur got into it on the field was quite a few.
19: I was going to say I'm shocked because I've had countless conversations with Moats, and he's, like one of the nicest human beings
16: you'll
19: ever meet. And this is my first time chatting with you, and you seem like a very nice human. So that's the switch that flips, I guess.
16: Yeah, like I said, that was – but that's how we, you know – made it in the league was being, you know, doing more, playing extra or playing to the whistle or giving max effort on all times. We had to. We were guys that weren't the most talented, right? Yeah. So we had to give max effort, and we lined up across from each other a lot, and so it spilled over every once in a while.
19: You probably get sick of seeing that face across from you every day in camp.
16: No doubt.
1: We're talking with Matt Spaeth, former Pittsburgh Steeler tight end, who had two stints with the black and gold from 07 to 10, and we already talked about him being part of that first draft class that Mike Tomlin put together in his first year of coaching, 2007, Super Bowl 43 winner as well with the black and gold during that time. Came back and played a few more seasons from 2013 through 2015. 123 games played, Matt, 55 catches, 420 yards, 7.6 yards per catch. That's great. 10 touchdowns. Really good NFL career for you. I want to talk to you about the current Pittsburgh Steelers tight end room. It's a good one. We know Darnell Washington really came on the scene last year. He's about your size during your playing days.
16: He's a lot bigger than I was.
1: And, of course, Pat Freiermuth as well, who is disappeared from this offense last year, not because of him, more of a play calling. We've talked about that quite a bit with Arthur Smith's offense from last year. All indications a week here into training camp at St. Vincent. Muth is going to be used more. I think Steeler Nation would welcome that. I'm sure Muth would welcome that. He's a very talented tight end, as is Darnell Washington. Talk about the two of them, what you've seen throughout their careers so far and kind of where they currently are.
16: Yeah, both are very good football players, a little different football players, which is good to have a little bit of variety. You know, Darnell Washington, I just think the world of. And I thought that kind of even before he broke onto the scene last year, just watching him, he is just – even as a rookie, like I was a blocking tight end, right? Like you just talked about my stats, and stats were never like the thing for me because that wasn't my role, right?
1: Yep.
16: And I remember watching him as a rookie and just like some of the things he was able to do. You know, you have like your initial point of attack, but then even adjusting kind of like throughout the play on your blocking, like your leverage and your hand placement. And I was just like super impressed with him, even as a rookie. And that's hard. Like it's a hard transition. And I know like for me personally, it probably wasn't into like my second, maybe even third year where like it really kind of like clicked for me. And I think it clicked for him pretty early. So I was always very impressed with him. And then I didn't know he was as capable as a receiving threat as he was until last year, which was, even more impressive. And then Pat is just, he's a great player, like great guy. I've gotten to know him through the years, never played with him, but see him quite a bit. We're members at the same country club. So
1: there you go. Play some golf together there?
16: Yep.
1: Oh, there you go.
16: So I think the world of Pat, and I'm looking forward to seeing how they're going to use him this year.
18: Matt, I heard you talk off the air. You live in the Pittsburgh area around here, and that's, I guess, in part, like anybody in any profession or any job, sometimes they'll take a job somewhere, and they don't plan on staying in that city maybe, but then life takes you there for whatever reason. I don't know what your personal, but it seems like a lot of, it seems to be a disproportionate number. Maybe I'm wrong. Of ex-Steelers end up living in Pitt. We've had so many guys from the 70s in this booth over the past week or so. Is there something about that? And how active are you in the Steelers alumni? Do you still follow the Steelers? You know, root for the Steelers, things like that.
16: I am a diehard Steeler fan.
18: There you go.
16: And I enjoy watching football more now than I did when I played. Right, like when you played, it was a job. And there was a lot of stress, right? Like being a professional football player is a hard thing and it's a stressful thing. And like when I was nearing the end of my career, I was looking forward to two things. I was looking forward to eating when I wanted to eat and not because I had to eat to keep my weight up. And I was looking forward to just like de-stressing and sleeping good throughout the night, because it mattered to me, right? Like, I was always a very it rules your world, right? Like your job, your performance. It's a unique job in the sense that, you know, you're watched, judged, and critiqued by millions all the time. So I looked forward to kind of like de-stressing, but yeah, love the Pittsburgh Steelers. Love watching them now. Very involved around doing a lot of stuff for the Steelers on game day and throughout the season. They have different camps. They have different sponsorship events. I'm very involved in all those things.
19: What teammates do you still keep in touch with the most? I know, like Chris said, a lot of them have stayed around this area, and particularly up there, in the kind of North Hills. But you know, they find their way back a lot of times, it seems, or just stick around.
16: Yeah, a lot of guys. I live in I live up in an area where we all kind of congregate too. So I see a lot of guys like Charlie Batch, Chris Hoke, James Harrison, Brett Kiesel, Sean Swisham. You know, we're all kind of in that same area. Keep in touch with Kiesel and Sean and Heath. Heath moved away, but
19: he's coaching now, right?
16: Yeah.
19: Does that surprise you that Heath Miller's coaching high school football? Because he was so mild-mannered when he played, but obviously a really cerebral guy.
16: Yeah, he's so smart. Yeah. I literally just did a thing with sponsors, as I mentioned, and I said it, and I say this in the most genuine, awesome way possible, is that Heath is like the most annoyingly perfect human being to walk this earth. You know, like, and I say that because, like, that's the guy I was trying to live up to, like, like the role model, and he was just like such a good guy, great professional, great football player. He had a great diet, you know, great work ethic, was a great husband, great father. So his demeanor, yes, it surprises me a little bit, but not to know like his involvement in his kids' lives and how important that is. So that doesn't surprise me. And there's different coaching styles, yeah, right? Like, yeah, you don't have to be a loud, rah-rah yelling guy to be an effective right. coach.
19: Yeah.
1: More with Matt Spaeth whenever we come back. You are listening to the Steelers Report. I'm Ed Troop alongside Double B Brian Bacco right here on Steelers Nation Radio, part of the Steelers Audio Network.
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14: Wrapping up hour number two here on the Steelers Report. NFL football kicking off this evening, Wednesday night. Seahawks hosting the Patriots. And then tomorrow night, Thursday night football, you have the Rams and 49ers. So two excellent football games to get things going here this week. And, of course, the Pittsburgh Steelers in action this upcoming Sunday at 1 o'clock against the Atlanta Falcons. Earlier this hour, we heard from Daniel Flick, who is the beat writer for the Atlanta

0: Moral Constitution. So if you get a chance, go back and listen to that on our podcast version of the show. And we are currently listening back to Pittsburgh Steelers training camp and Matt Spaeth, who we had on the show. And you heard Matt talk about, I went over his stats in Latrobe, and he said, hey, look, I'm not a stat guy. My career was never about stats. One of the rare NFL offensive players that you'll hear say that, by the way. But he said, look, my game was blocking. That's where I made my money as an NFL player. I was brought in to block, and why not? His big frame of over 6'5", I think 6'7", to be official. With that type of size at the tight end spot, yes, it's great to catch passes, but Spaeth was here alongside Heath Miller during a lot of those years, and Heath was more of your catching tight end, as we know. Matt Spaeth was used more as a blocker. But Matt had a lot of other interesting things to say about his NFL career, as well as talking about the current Pittsburgh Steelers.
1: He's it seems like he was always an old soul, so he's probably kind of like one of those older coaches.
2: He's probably, and I don't know, but I'm sure he's a great coach, because I think, like, ex-athletes, we have a unique perspective, and I have kids now, so you see it in, like, their... You kind of see it in, like, the parents maybe that never played that are coaching, and, like, their styles, and I, like, kind of like, man, I would do this a lot differently, you know what I mean? Like, but it's maybe just because we've been there, done that, you know?
1: Well, breaking news here on SNR, practice is going to still be outside at 11:30. We just got word from the Steelers on that. Obviously a bummer for the fans who had to head home, but they are still going to practice outside here at Chuck Noll Field.
0: And they're slowly making their way down onto the practice field. And Matt, we do this, we're on the air during the practices each day, so we always report the first overall player, which once again is Travis Homer, who always is on the practice field a good 20 minutes ahead. And then the first defensive player today is Asante Samuel Jr. on the far side of field two, which changes things a bit, guys, because we've seen pretty much Nick Herbig, one of the first defensive players down each and every day. We've seen Peyton Wilson and Patrick Queen being some of the first down, but today it's Asante Samuel Jr. Offensively, it's always the linemen, and that stayed true today as well for the black and gold is making their way down to the practice squad. I'm going to go ahead and give the win today to Greg Crippen, the backup center, number 61, I think was the first offensive player, and Drew Aller, the first quarterback of the four, onto the practice field. We're talking with Matt Spaeth. We have a few more minutes left with Matt. Former Pittsburgh tight end, played here from 07 to 10, won Super Bowl 43 as a member of the Black and Gold, as well as coming back for a second stint, 13 to 15. Matt, I know you left and played for the Bears for a minute. Interesting, you're one of the few players, a lot of players that leave via free agency or on their own, or it's decided for them, however you want to write that narrative. Not a lot of players come back and get a second chance. There has been a handful over the years, but you're one of them. You were able to come back and finish your career with the Pittsburgh Steelers, which probably had to be a big plus.
2: No doubt. It was hard for me to leave, and the year of my free agency was the year of the lockout, so it was atypical offseason. There was no offseason. There was no typical free agency. So when they came to terms on a collective bargaining agreement, it all happened fast. Training camp started, free agency started. Decision had to be made within 12 hours. So it was It was not easy. It was hard leaving here. I can remember, you know, free agency, like I said, free agency started. By that night, I needed to give the teams my answer. And the next morning, I was in my car driving to Bourbonnais, Illinois for training camp. And I was sad leaving here. But thankfully, you know, I'm lucky and so thankful that I got a second chance to come back. And it was awesome, and it just kind of like re-energized me and re-energized my love for football, and it was awesome to be able to come back.
3: Matt, I just so happened to look. So I was looking up to make sure, follow me here, that you were around the age of Aaron Rodgers, right? And you're actually 8 days older than Aaron Rodgers. Yeah. And he's out, and you had a long career. You had a nine-year NFL career. That is a long career, and you've been retired for almost a lot more than that, he's still out here playing. That's
0: a good call.
2: It's crazy to me. I actually do remember that, because I remember last year when they were talking about, like, he was turning 42, right? I was like, oh, I was turning 42, or about to turn 42. I was like, oh, we're the same age. No, I'm not sitting here saying I know Aaron well at all, but you know, throughout my career, Aaron and I had like a mutual friend, And I still remember like the first time I played in Green Bay, and this is like height Aaron Rodgers, NFL MVP Aaron Rodgers, and just like we're watching now, you on game day you get out, you know, guys go out on the field early and kind of stretch, warm up, and I remember I was out kind of just doing my thing, and I hear somebody yell, "Matt, Matt," and I turn and I look, and I only see Aaron standing there, about like 15 yards away maybe, and I was like, he's not talking to me.
0: And you saw one of us.
2: Yeah. And he did it again. And I looked at him and I pointed at myself like, are you talking to me? He's like, yeah. He's like, come here. And I went over and we talked for like 15 minutes. And I just like I walked away from that thinking like, what a cool guy. Like, you know, I was a nobody. He was like a superstar, and he was just like so good to me and so nice to me. And
0: that's great.
2: I mean, genuine and asking about, you know, family, or I don't know, just it was,
0: yeah.
2: I just have always, that's always stuck out to me, and I've always remembered that, and I've always been an Aaron Rodgers fan ever since.
1: That's really cool. Yeah. I'm looking it up right now on the fly. I think you beat Aaron Rodgers in 2009.
2: Wow. Okay.
1: 37-36 over
3: with
1: Packers.
3: With the Steelers, okay.
1: Right, yeah. Was that,
2: oh, was that at home? Was that at home?
1: Was that Mike Wallace catch?
2: Mike Wallace catch in the corner, kind of. Yeah, I remember that.
1: At home. You had a return for a yard in that game.
2: Oh, yeah.
1: Good job.
2: That was a big kick returner. You know,
0: is that bizarre yard?
2: When they would do like those little like squib kicks, you know, or like little flop kicks. And I probably should have. We were always taught to fair catch it. So if I got a yard, I probably should have fair caught it.
1: I don't need to bring up what happened when you played against them with the other team that you played for. Don't worry
2: about
1: that.
2: Oh, yeah, it was brutal.
1: Then you beat them again in 38-31 in Green Bay. You had a catch for 11 yards in the end zone.
2: And a touchdown. So that was the one year, that was my first year back after Chicago.
1: Yep.
2: In training camp, we did a drill called tight ends versus outside backers. I got hurt. I tore a ligament in my foot called the Lisfranc. I had a Lisfranc surgery. So missed training camp, missed the majority of the season, came back. The first week, I probably shouldn't have come back. Like, I probably came back too early. I wasn't really ready. But my first game back, we played the Dolphins at home. And I didn't play a whole ton because, I was barely even running at this point. But I was back out there playing. And so I played a handful of snaps in Miami. And then the next week, we go to Green Bay. And I just remember we basically went two tight ends, no huddle, the entire game.
0: Oh, wow.
1: You're like, all right.
2: And I was so gassed. Yeah. Like, there was a time we had a long drive, and we got down to the red zone, and, like Ben called timeout. And I didn't even know he was by me, and I was just like, I was like so out of breath. I was like, thank God. He's like, what's wrong? He's like, are you okay? I was like, yeah, I'm just tired. Like, I was so winded. I was not expecting that. But we had a good game. Yeah, I scored a touchdown, and we won that game.
1: Well, if you see Aaron again today, maybe just remind him of that, although he does have the ultimate trump card from another Steelers-Packers game we don't have to mention.
2: No doubt.
0: And speaking of Aaron Rodgers, he is on the practice squad with all four quarterbacks now, as well as some other offensive and defensive players making their way down. It's all of a sudden, it's a beautiful day here at St. Vincent College. very rainy this morning. Some thunderstorms in the area prompt them to close this practice, unfortunately, to the public. But the Steelers still able to come out here and practice today. Matt, we have just a couple more minutes left with you. I have one last question for you. Went to Minnesota. Did you grow up in the state of Minnesota?
2: Yep.
0: So kudos to you, my friend. I have two aunts. One lives in St. Paul. One lives in Minneapolis most of my life, including cousins, a bunch of cousins. You do not sound like you're from Minnesota at all. You have no accent. I am shocked that you're from the great state of Minnesota right now. How did you get that out of you? Because anybody I've ever met that was born, raised, lived, went to Minnesota do not sound like you.
2: Oh, yeah, sure, yeah.
0: There you go.
2: Yeah, you betcha. No, so my thing is I feel like I grew up in like the Twin Cities area, like Minneapolis, St. Paul area. And I think if you're from that area, it's not as much. But my mom and dad are from small town northern Minnesota. That's actually where I was born, but we moved when I was like two, I think. So a lot of my family is still up in that area, and their accents are so thick you can hardly understand them. So
0: it's unbelievable.
2: It is unbelievable, like some of the things they say and how they say it. And it's, if you've seen the show or the movie Fargo, it's that is an embellishment, but not all by all that much.
3: It's probably what Pittsburgh dad is for the Pittsburgh
2: guys.
3: Yeah,
2: yeah,
0: no doubt. Like, kudos to you. Because I knew you went to Minnesota, so I did a quick search on you. I'm like, well, he had to be born in New York City or something. He's not from Minnesota. And then, yes, northern Minnesota, it says.
2: There are words that I say, like, and I can't think of what they are right now, but there'll be certain things I do say, and the people are like, oh, yep, I hear it now. But like, not many, but there are some.
3: Real quick, did you play hockey at all?
2: No, so I always say one of my claims to fame is that I'm the only Minnesotan that doesn't even know how to ice skate. So I don't know if that's true, but I never did.
0: We're too tall.
2: Yeah, I played basketball, and even like the town I grew up in, like, I mean, hockey is like overall in the state like king, right?
0: Yeah, no doubt.
2: But the area I grew up in, hockey was not a real big thing. In fact, like my school, when I went there, they had to combine with like two rival schools just to form a team.
0: Matt Spaeth, former Pittsburgh Steelers tight end, thank you so much for stopping by. Also, a real estate agent in the Pittsburgh area. Give you a special shout out there. I do that as well. So him and I, Matt and I, were talking some business off the air. But special shout out to you there. But also up here at Pittsburgh Steelers training camp today. Enjoy your day.
2: Yes, thank you, guys. Go Steelers.
0: All right, go Steelers. Thanks, Matt.
4: Great stuff from Matt Spaeth this past summer up at Pittsburgh Steelers training camp. And you heard us joke with Matt Spaeth about his lack of a Minnesota accent. So I was talking earlier about our last guest, Daniel Flick, today, being from Atlanta and Alabama and not having a Southern accent. Maybe it's just us here in Pittsburgh that have that Yinzer accent. And I should not be looking for accents from other parts of the country. But I will say this, if you know anybody from up north there in the Minnesota area, most of them do have that Minnesota accent, but Matt Spaeth does not. And Matt, great stuff. It was awesome to have him up at Pittsburgh Steelers training camp this past summer, among others. And we've been airing those interviews back last week and this week. Yesterday, here on the show, we had Chris Hoke and Jerry Mullins on the program. Last week, Larry Brown, Sean Swissom, Randy Grossman, Louis Lips, Vince Williams, who, of course, is now on the Blitz with Tom Offerman here on SNR each and every day. So we have one more left, and we're going to bring that to you here on the tail end of the week. And that was Charlie Batch, who is no stranger here to the Steelers Nation Radio and Steelers Audio Network airwaves. He is part of the post-game show with Mike Pursuta after each and every Pittsburgh Steeler game. So we'll have Charlie Batch, and we'll replay that interview back here for you later this week as we continue to get ready for week one across the NFL. And as I said earlier, tonight is the first game, the NFL kickoff, with the Seattle Seahawks hosting the New England Patriots, a rematch of last year's Super Bowl. Brian and I will recap that game tomorrow here on the show, as well as get set for the Thursday night football game between the 49ers and the LA Rams, who are one of the big favorites when it comes across the NFL. And if you joined us during our first hour today, you heard Brian and I make our NFL predictions for our divisional winners, as well as the conference winners and Super Bowl winners and the individual awards. So we'll keep track of that too as we go throughout the season. And of course, when we get to the end of the season, we'll look back and see what we predicted here to start things out. We want to thank our special guest, Daniel Flick from the Atlanta Journal-Constitution, for joining our show today, as well as Matt Spaeth up at Pittsburgh Steelers training camp earlier this summer. He's Brian Bacco. I'm Ed Troop. It is the Steelers Report right here on Steelers Nation Radio, part of the Steelers Audio Network.
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0: Good afternoon, Steeler Nation. It's The Drive on the Steelers Audio Network, and welcome to the NFL regular season. What's up, Matt? How we feeling?
1: Look, we're giddy coming in because it's a regular season.
0: It's about bleeping time.
1: It
0: we're
1: is.
0: Also kind of giddy because there was some good food out in the kitchen before.
1: Funny conversation before we hit
0: before we got to, started today, and
1: right.
0: Having fun with some of our coworkers in here because everyone's fired up, everyone's excited. The NFL is back, baby.
1: It is. And I am very excited. I mean, I love the off season, as everyone knows, but you can only grind it up. You can only grind on the same moves for so long without seeing some kind of results. And two good teams, Super Bowl matchup. I mean, we get back-to-back nights. I am very fired up.
0: Yeah, me as well. And certainly Super Bowl rematch to the last meaningful NFL game that we saw is now the next meaningful NFL game that we are going to see tonight. Seems like there's a couple potential key absences on each
1: yeah,
0: side.
1: Yeah, Travion Henderson's not going to play.
0: Henderson's not going to play, and then maybe some of the Seahawks
1: even Warry,
0: secondary.
1: I think, is very okay. Questionable. I guess he practiced once recently. And they've lost a lot in the secondary, too. I mean, mm-hmm. We'll talk about the game, I'm sure, more. Yep. But they got hit a little bit hard in the secondary, and then their second-round pick, Bud Clark, they were kind of counting on to be a key guy, and he's out for the year, too. So they're a little thin on the back end.
0: They sure are.
1: Yeah.
0: Certainly a storyline to keep an eye on tonight. Matt and I will give some final thoughts on that game before we get up out of here. I will tell you right now, though, I hope it's a physical kind of knockdown drag out because, as we discussed a week or two ago, New England's going to have a lot of time to prepare for week two. Which is, of course, against our Pittsburgh Steelers. So
1: in their building.
0: Hopefully there's some physicality in this one, and maybe even goes into overtime tonight.
1: That wouldn't be so bad.
0: Wouldn't complain if that were the case.
1: I am excited to watch them through that lens, too, though. Just started, you know, what's A.J. Brown look like? Romeo Dobbs.
0: Absolutely.
1: You know, right.
0: Drake
1: yeah.
0: May, you know,
1: yeah.
0: another big step forward for him here, potentially after that outstanding sophomore season, runner-up in the MVP race. Mm-hmm. Can he build on that and continue to grow? A lot of different things to keep an eye on tonight. What does Sam Darnold look like now with a lot of those kind of questions about him as a quarterback put to rest? He is now a Super Bowl champion. Going to be a lot of fun out there in Seattle to get the NFL season underway this evening.
1: And I haven't heard if Henderson's a multi-week injury or not.
0: Okay.
1: I mean, they ruled him out pretty quick, so I would think he's highly questionable for next week.
0: Yeah, we'll see. We'll see what that looks like, certainly. But yeah, that we know they've got a talented tandem there in Stevenson and Hendrickson, but maybe if one of those guys is out, hey, anything to make life a little bit easier on the Pittsburgh Steelers.
1: Yeah.
0: Matt, just a little kind of news of the day here. We'll have a shorter first segment because we're going to have some beefy. You guys have been asking for it. You've been opining for it. And today we will give you our 8 division winners, our 14 playoff teams. That'll be kind of the bulk of today's conversation. It will crescendo, of course, with the AFC North. I figure we'll save the best for last. But before we get into all those divisions and who Matt and I thinks are going to get the hats and the t-shirts sometime in late December or early January, Matt, Baker Mayfield and the Buccaneers have agreed to a contract extension, 3-year deal for Baker Mayfield, worth $165 million, $40 million guaranteed. That's $110 million in new guarantees, kind of piggybacking off what he's already due this year.
1: Okay, because I heard 4 years around $200, but that includes what he's making this year.
0: Making
1: okay,
0: this
1: yeah,
0: year.
1: Yeah, yeah, yeah. This year and three
0: this
1: others.
0: One, this one was a little surprising to me. As you and I outlined at some points in the offseason, there was some nasty back and forth between these two parties. Like, I think even
1: I bet he's not the easiest guy to deal with at times.
0: I would imagine not.
1: Which is a strength and a weakness for him.
0: I think we've seen mostly, it's been pretty cordial in the Joey Porter Jr. Steelers negotiations. Like, neither side has thrown the other under the bus. Neither side has done scathing interviews.
1: We haven't heard a whole lot. You know, right.
0: Whereas, you know, there were some pretty intense comments from both camps in Tampa Bay throughout this process. But the deal gets done. Good for Baker Mayfield. Good for Tampa Bay. And good for us, Matt, because I think we can finally put to rest any of the possibility of Baker Mayfield being the Steelers' next quarterback.
1: Yeah, that would have been the worst thing ever. It's just not what anybody wants to hear. You know, we've done veteran after veteran after veteran. Let's go to the well and swing for the fences and get the next Josh Allen or Pat Mahomes. You know what I mean?
0: Exactly.
1: Right. Yeah, Steelers are being good hands with Mayfield. He's a good player. I don't want to spoil too much if we're going to do division rankings today, but I think this makes Tampa stronger, you know, just in terms of, you look around the locker room and you're like, that's our guy. The obviously, the team's behind him. We know he's going to be here for a while. I just think that stability shows up on the field. You know, I mean, you trust the organization that, hey, we're in it to win it. Baker's our guy. Let's roll. I think there is something to that. I'll be honest. I mean, considering Gonzalez and these corners are making well over 30, 50 a year for a quality starting quarterback, I know he's not the youngest guy in the world, seems like a little bit of a bargain. I mean, maybe not for this year. I mean, I think that's kind of the going rate for the 12th best quarterback in the league In 2028, I was making a joke on another show that, you know, Ibuka, whenever his contract comes up, might make more than Mayfield.
0: He might.
1: You know what I mean? Right, yeah.
0: So, yeah, no, that's a good point by you. But those guys getting it done, and Baker Mayfield locked up there in Tampa Bay. And I'm with you. I think you kind of highlighted this at some point in the last month or so when you and I discussed what was seemingly an impasse between Baker Mayfield and Tampa Bay.
1: Mm-hmm. It really sounded like that was not going anywhere.
0: That's a kind of weird spot to be, where this is supposed to be your leader. This is supposed to be your guy.
1: Mm-hmm.
0: The organization's supposed to believe in the quarterback, but he doesn't have a long-term contract. It's a little kind of an awkward juxtaposition when that's the case. So I think you're right. I think
1: you got to back it up with the money.
0: Not that all of a sudden they improve their roster or add another piece or anything, but I think
1: there's a different feeling in the building.
0: Different feeling in the building, less thoughts of what week by week means for the future, and now you can just focus on the games at hand.
1: Yeah, and I've been a little critical of Tampa. Haven't really done much in the draft at the quarterback position. They drafted Trask a couple of years ago. It's probably four or five now. And I was never super impressed with him coming out of college. I thought they at least should have used a third-round pick on Drew Aller. You know what I mean? At least had somebody kind of in the wings or some kind of project type of dude. And they never really went down that road. So let's say that I think they are odds-on favorite to win that division, not by leaps and bounds. If you win that division, you're sitting there at like 22 or whatever.
0: You're picking at least the 20s.
1: I mean, it's kind of the Steelers situation is if he walks, you don't have Howard and Aller even to be in the mix. You almost have no choice but to franchise him or make a trade for Mac Jones or maybe get up to 7 or 8 to get one of these other quarterbacks. But
0: then you're kind of hurting your capital to surround that next quarterback with talent.
1: Exactly. So I think this is the best move for that organization right now.
0: I'm with you on that. And maybe in the next, it's been a while since they've kind of stepped up to the plate and taken a big swing at quarterback. Jameis Winston was probably the last one.
1: Right. I mean, Brady was in there, but that's not in terms of like drafting one high, homegrown.
0: Unknown commodity.
1: Yeah.
0: And I'm sure we'll see them. Maybe they look at this as, you know, this gives us kind of 2 years to hopefully find and develop somebody.
1: Yeah.
0: 3 years to
1: maybe it buys them a year or so to at least get a project or whatever, you know.
0: And maybe they're looking at it and they're saying, you know, this quarterback class could be loaded, next year's quarterback class could be loaded. Mm-hmm. Maybe we won't have to move up to 7 to get one. Maybe we could go from 22 to 16.
1: Someone that's super raw and not going to play right away.
0: Get the fourth or fifth quarterback taken and let him sit for a year behind Baker. I think this makes a lot of sense for Tampa Bay. And certainly, I think within that locker room, you get a lot of your veterans, kind of your leader on offense and defense, extended this offseason.
1: Yeah, I forgot about Vea.
0: Now you're
1: with Mike Evans leaving. You kind of that stability, I think, is important.
0: Now you're ready to roll as a division favorite and feel like you've got a great shot to get back to the postseason. Something they had done like 5 or 6 straight years before this last year.
1: I think you've talked about this, but I've heard some people saying like, oh, now Baker won't have that chip on his shoulder and blah, blah, blah, blah. I'm like, this guy finds a chip on anywhere.
0: Without a doubt.
1: It's a long time since he was a walk-on. He was a first pick in the draft and the Heisman winner. Like, I don't know that he's had the hardest road in the world, you know?
0: You and I have outlined this before. There is something to be said for that walk-on mentality.
1: Right.
0: When you were a Heisman Trophy winner and the first overall pick.
1: Right.
0: But at the same time, that's always been who Baker is. It's part of the edge that he plays
1: and
0: with.
1: He'll find with some other edge. You know, right, yeah.
0: Exactly right. And at this point, you ain't teaching an old dog new tricks, certainly. As I think he's 31, I want to say. So he's
1: sounds about right, yeah.
0: He's not staring down retirement, but he's He's on the back nine of his career at this point, too.
1: Yeah, you get 3 or 4 good years out of him, I think they'd be happy and slowly groom the next guy, you know?
0: So there's our opening kind of news of the day here to get us started. But when we return, we are going to dig into the 8 divisions and pick our winners. as well as our wild card teams. Maybe we'll start in the NFC South to piggyback off of this.
1: Sounds like a plan.
0: When we return, Wes Schuler, Matt Williamson here on a Wednesday, the open of the NFL season. 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
3: Seeing a 10-minute delay on the Parkway East inbound 2nd Avenue to the Fort Pitt Bridge. Outbound, a 10-minute delay from Oakland out to Edgewood Swissvale. Through Murraysville, the William Penn Highway inbound, that jams up from 286 into the Parkway East. Brandon Joseph, Total Traffic.
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22: A stray shower or a thunderstorm is possible this afternoon. Temperatures getting down to about 70 overnight tonight. A few showers during the morning hours tomorrow, and then thunderstorms developing in the afternoon, a high 76.
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0: All right, class, get your notebooks and your pens out because this will be on the test.
1: Yes.
0: Matt and I are about to predict the division winners in the NFL, 8 of them, as well as, of course, the 6 wild card teams. Is that right? Yeah, 6 wild card teams. 8 yes. division winners, 6 wild cards, 14 playoff total. Yeah. teams total. Matt, like
1: Should
0: I said.
1: Should we do every division all the way down, 1 through 4? Predict the final standings?
0: Yeah, we might as well.
1: Okay.
0: Might as well. And like I said, since we were just kind of talking about the Bucks and Baker Mayfield there, you want to start in the NFC South?
1: Yeah, I've thought about this a lot and kind of went back and forth. You know, this could be anyone's division. I don't think the Bucks have any excuse not to win this. Yeah, I mean, they're still a veteran team. Probably the best quarterback in the division, although I think Chuck could nip on his heels if he takes a step forward. We'll talk a lot of Atlanta in these coming days, but I don't think they're in a very good spot.
0: No, they're not.
1: And Carolina's been hit with injury. I'm not a Bryce Young fan. I think Tampa's pretty solid on both sides of the ball. I'm taking the Bucs to win the division.
0: I agree with everything you just said, but I'm taking the Saints to win the division. I just
1: they'll be my second team.
0: I feel like they're poised to take a big step forward. Now, I will say,
1: I wish Jordan Tyson was in the mix.
0: The absence of Jordan Tyson makes things a little bit dicier. But I think I really like Kellen Moore as a head coach and what he's done with them in his short time there. I do think the verdict's not still out, but I'm very intrigued by year two of Tyler Shuck. I think he can be a not top 5, top 7 elite quarterback, but I think he could be maybe the 12th best quarterback or the 13th
1: best quarterback.
0: Like we were talking about with Baker Mayfield. And just for whatever reason, and maybe I'm contradicting myself a little bit, Matt, because as you and I have laid out many times, momentum at the end of a season, it doesn't really necessarily mean anything for the next year. There have been times.
1: No, but if a rookie quarterback's starting to get it, there's something to be said for that.
0: Rookie quarterback and a younger offense starting to come together here, running it back with a similar coaching staff and things like that. I just think I give the Saints a slight edge over the Bucks. I do think those are the clear cut. I'd be shocked if they didn't finish 1 and 2.
1: Yeah.
0: And I think probably the Falcons finish 4th.
1: I say, do you agree with Carolina 3, Atlanta 4?
0: I think so. Just if Atlanta, if Atlanta had both of their pass rushers.
1: I know.
0: And a little
1: it's
0: bit.
1: Just no good mojo right now.
0: No good mojo right now. Even if Penix had been healthy.
1: I think he'll get in there soon. I don't expect much from Tua, obviously. I think that goes without saying, or I wouldn't have said that. And maybe he convinces them that he's good enough to be the guy. You know, I mean, that would be a successful season for the Falcons. But there's a lot of issues with that team right now. Quarterback, pass rush,
0: So are you going to...
1: They have 5 new starters on their front 7.
0: Do they really?
1: And they're not even, phenomenal. Yeah, they're not all, upgrades.
0: Yes. It'd be one thing if they were all first and second and third round picks.
1: Yeah,
0: right?
1: You're excited about them all,
0: So you'll go Tampa, New Orleans, Carolina, Atlanta?
1: Yes.
0: And
1: let's hold off the wild cards till we're done with the conference.
0: Yes, okay. Absolutely. And then I will go Saints, Bucks, Carolina, Atlanta in the NFC South. Let's go to the NFC East next here, Matt. Always an intriguing division. I do have a feeling we're going to pick the same team to win this one. But you know what? Don't look now, but all of a sudden, you and I think maybe at the start of training camp time or maybe the week before training camp when we're kind of in content season, we went through division odds one show.
1: Yeah.
0: And just kind of talked about where we liked value and what we thought of how Vegas was predicting the divisions back in the middle of July. The Cowboys have made a pretty significant jump. It's still the Eagles to be the favorite, but I mean the Eagles are +120, the Cowboys are +180. I mean fraction of a difference there. So this division pretty close to becoming a pick 'em between the top two.
1: Okay. Do you have a preference? I assume you're going to take one of those two.
0: I'm going to take the Cowboys.
1: I am too. I thought you'd go with Philly.
0: I've told you this before. I think I'm very self-aware as a radio host.
1: Mm-hmm.
0: And I've been for a year now, since this time last year, man, I feel Philly is very volatile. They've got a ton of talent. They've got a great roster. They have a head coach that's a Super Bowl champion.
1: But he seems like he's always on the hot seat.
0: they have a
1: quarterback that's a Super Bowl champion. He seems like he's always on the hot seat. They have a GM
0: who's one of the more regarded GMs in the National Football League.
1: Yeah.
0: For whatever reason, they can't just chill. They can't just stay out of the TMZ type headlines. And to me, it's also at times a very knee-jerk organization. And just, I think when they inevitably have some of those bumps in the road, it's felt like it's pretty close to going the opposite direction. And I'm not saying they're going to win 5 or 6 games and tank and be terrible. No. I think they'll still finish second in this division and be a viable wild card playoff type team. But I think the Cowboys have done enough on that defense. I think the offense.
1: I like what they've done on defense.
0: Going to be one of the best in the league. I'm taking Dallas to win that division.
1: Yep, I am too. I agree with all that. I think Dak is what put me over. Dak versus Hurts, and a lot of things you mentioned, just the volatility of the Eagles' nature. Now, I think we talked about the Tyler Smith injury yesterday, and he might be the best guard in the league.
0: He's outstanding.
1: And I didn't notice this until I just happened to pull it up. I mean, if they hadn't trained for Broderick Jones, their depth on the O-line is real scary. And none of them are interior players. They're all tackles by nature, the other three guys that aren't starters at the moment. That's a pretty significant injury. I also think the Eagles D could be every bit as good as the Cowboys O. I mean, could be the best unit in the division, which is really saying something. I think that's a dynamite defense.
0: But you're picking the Cowboys to win it as well?
1: I'm doing Cowboys, Eagles, and I think the Giants are in a much better spot than the Commanders.
0: You know what? It's funny. I'm if we would have done this exercise back before training camp,
1: yeah,
0: I think I would have probably picked the Commanders 3 and the Giants 4.
1: I think I would have too with Tunsil and right.
0: I'm thinking about flipping. I'm thinking Giants 3, Commanders 4.
1: I trust Harbaugh. I think there's a good chance. I'm not wishing this, but I could see a coaching change in Washington after the year. You know, they came on like gangbusters and then maybe two so-so years in a row or disappointing years. Still don't love the weaponry. The O-line really suffered with that Tunsil injury. It's another team that's been no good mojo around the last month or so, except for the addition of Diggs.
0: The Giants strike me as a team this year, Matt, that could lose a lot of one-score games.
1: Yeah, and play it tough and run.
0: I don't even mean that as like a derogatory backhand thing.
1: Mm-hmm.
0: I mean that as I don't think they're going to get steamrolled.
1: No.
0: I think the defense has a lot of really good talent, a lot of really young talent.
1: I can't wait to watch Arvell Reese.
0: The defense will keep them in a lot of games that probably they will ultimately lose more than they mm-hmm. pull them out. I just don't see
1: it's
0: that.
1: It's not going to be a high-flying offense. They're going to want to play close to the best. AFC North football.
0: AFC North football, baby. In the NFC East. If Jaden Daniels is the 6th or 7th or 8th best quarterback in the world, then it's a different conversation, but yeah. I think that's the only way I see the Commanders having any monicum of success.
1: I just
0: think
1: they're a little too dependent on the young quarterback.
0: Yes.
1: I'm really high on.
0: And they lost their best offensive lineman.
1: Yeah.
0: And their defense is...
1: Daniel's durability worries me, too.
0: That, too.
1: I mean, a lot. I mean, so it's darts.
0: To be fair. If you're going to put a chip down on which quarterbacks will have or which division will have the most starting quarterbacks not finish the season, this might be
1: the
0: one.
1: Yeah, those two are pretty strong candidates.
0: Because those two, man, dating back to their time in college, have not had the best reputation of protecting themselves and staying out of harm's way. So are we in lockstep on the NFC East then? Cowboys, Eagles, Giants, Commanders.
1: Yeah. Yes.
0: Okay. So far we got one similar, one different here, Matt Williamson. Let's take a look at the NFC North, which I think might just be, from top to bottom, the most intriguing division.
1: It's the hardest one in order for me to rank them.
0: Oh, absolutely. Because I think you could legitimately see any team winning this division. I don't like
1: any of their defenses.
0: I think Minnesota... Yeah.
1: Except for Flores. They don't have much talent, but all these defenses are kind of a mess right now.
0: Yes, they are.
1: But I like all the offenses.
0: Happened very quickly in Detroit, where that defense went from being a real strength to a real question mark. Matt, this is another one where the division odds have changed since mid-July when we last had this conversation. At that time, I believe it was Packers, Bears, Lions, Vikings. The Lions are actually now the slight favorites over the Packers. The Bears predicted to finish 3rd, the Vikings 4th.
1: Gotcha. Okay. I am taking the Lions to win it.
0: Dang it.
1: I think their schedule, I know this is really getting ahead, but you can bet on week 15 games. That's all out
0: which
1: there.
0: Which is insane, but you can.
1: I think they're favored in 15 to 17 games today.
0: The Lions are.
1: Yeah.
0: They also have the fourth place schedule.
1: Which helps. Which is huge. They get Arizona. They get, I guess, the Giants. They get Atlanta. That's a big deal in the NFC. So that's my tiebreaker for them. I do think their offense has a chance to be phenomenal. Yeah, I mean, really phenomenal. I mean, like, they have two guys going in the first round of fantasy drafts, and Goff's really good, and Laporta's a big-time player, et cetera. Splitting hairs, but I did – the schedule is what put me over the top with them, number one. I'm going Bears 2, and their defense scares the heck out of me. But I think Max Crosby might end up there or something like that. You know what I mean?
0: I almost texted you last night, both of you guys, in our little group chat that we have, because I was – as you and I joke, I was like laying there thinking about this conversation mm-hmm. that we were going to have tomorrow. And I was like, I just want to pull up the Bears defense real quick.
1: Oh, it's a little suspect, dude. Woof. Real suspect.
0: I mean,
1: and some of them are injured too.
0: Devin Bush might be the best player on that defense.
1: Yeah.
0: And he's had a heck of a career. He's played really well lately, yeah. To his credit, but he might be the best player on that defense.
1: The front seven guys.
0: I thought the same thing. I almost sent you guys a snap or a screenshot of their depth chart and saying, you know, this screams, please trade for Max Crosby.
1: Yeah. Some of their secondary dudes are okay, but a lot of them are hurt. Jalen Johnson, Kyler Gordon, all these guys are counting on. Tyler just texted us that Carson Wentz is the backup now in Minnesota, not J.J. McCarthy. I can't say I'm super shocked about that.
0: Rough week for Michigan guys, I tell you.
1: Oh, yeah, it is. Picking them third.
0: Pursuit when you need them. The Bears Vikes. Vikes third.
1: Yeah.
0: Packers fourth.
1: Yeah, I'm a little down on him. I'm really high on Jordan Love. I'm excited about their passing game overall. Kraft, Golden, you know, I think Reed's a really good player. Watson, they have major O-line problems that I don't think people are talking about enough. They got major corner problems. And those aren't positions you just pick stuff up at the trade deadline or whatever. Parsons being out scares me across the board on their defense. I think Love can do a lot. I like their coaching staff, and it's the only division I'd probably pick them to be fourth. But I'm pretty excited about the Vikings on both sides of the ball, especially offense. I mean, Darisaw coming back, and Jefferson could be offensive player of the year. You know what I mean? He's that type of guy. We have the same.
0: You know, this is starting to feel like when you and Dale had your streak of predicting the same
1: exact score for, that was
0: for
1: crazy,
0: a couple
1: yeah.
0: months.
1: I thought I'd be different for sure on the North.
0: I thought, because I know you are a Jordan Love believer,
1: mm-hmm.
0: and not that I think he stinks or anything, but I think you're...
1: No, I think he's really, really good.
0: I think you're a little higher on him than most.
1: Yeah.
0: So I thought that you would have the Packers finishing third in the division, and I was like, I'm going to pick them to finish last.
1: Yeah.
0: And I thought I would surprise you, but we do have the same exact... I'm picking the Lions to win it, then the Bears, then the Vikings, then the Packers. Matt, I just don't like the vibes around the Packers this offseason.
1: No, I don't heading either. Into this year. Josh Jacobs stuff, too.
0: If you were to make a list of the Packers' best five players,
1: four
0: of them might not be. Four of them aren't starting the season.
1: And they're a good five. You know,
0: they
1: we
0: are.
1: Love Kraft and Parsons, yeah. Et cetera, et cetera.
0: Parsons isn't walking through that door anytime soon.
1: No.
0: Kraft is going to be out there, but it's going to take him a while to do Tucker Kraft things again, I think. And Josh
1: I think
0: Jacobs,
1: Parsons is going to be out a while. I mean, like, 6 to 8 weeks.
0: And it might be Halloween before Tucker Kraft looks like one of the top tight ends in the league again.
1: He's the one I'm least worried about of their injured dudes. And I think the O-line's really problematic.
0: And then Josh
1: and
0: Jacobs,
1: see a running game.
0: Who was a touchdown machine last
1: year.
0: What happens to that running game? That, to me, is rather concerning if I'm in Cheesehead country.
1: Yep, I couldn't agree more.
0: Now, I'll also say if the Packers won the division, it wouldn't completely shock me.
1: It would shock me in the other divisions we talked about if the bottom feeders won the division, not this one.
0: No, not at all. And the odds kind of back that up where other than the NFC South, which is a different story, it's mm-hmm. more so just that there's a lot of mediocrity there. This is the division that I think has the tightest odds from first to fourth.
1: And it definitely should. I agree with that. Now, no one ever sees it coming. But the plexiglass principle does exist.
0: Absolutely. You do a great job of lining this up every year.
1: I mean, and real quick, what it is, and the history of the NFL really, really shows this. The team that takes six steps forward in 1 year almost always takes two back.
0: See the Commanders, Washington over the last 2 years.
1: Yes.
0: NFC Championship game to,
1: happens all the
0: to
1: time.
0: A top 10 pick.
1: And I don't see it coming, but nobody ever does. But could the Bears be that team? I mean, they were very turnover reliant. They led the league in turning the ball over the fewest times and took the ball away the most. Like, that's not
0: going to
1: happen.
0: That's not going to happen.
1: There's no way. But I trust the head coach, and I think the quarterback's going to take a step forward. So you never see the plexiglass principle coming, but it comes all the time.
0: That's the the plexiglass principle, the Bears might be the most intriguing conversation in that realm this year. Because if Caleb Williams
1: jump forward,
0: if Caleb Williams is a top 10 quarterback,
1: yeah,
0: Colson Loveland is a top 3 tight end.
1: I think he will be.
0: They've got one of the best offensive minds in the league.
1: They might have the best offense in the league.
0: They might have the best offense in the league.
1: Yeah.
0: But they could be the new Cincinnati Bengals in that regard, or the new Dallas Cowboys in that regard, where the defense.
1: Oh, I think they're going to be.
0: The defense is such an albatross that it sinks them.
1: I think Detroit fits that mold too, though. They have so many injuries on defense, and and Chicago's is worse.
0: And Chicago has to play the first place schedule this year too.
1: Oh, good point. Yeah, yeah. I mean, that's a legit difference.
0: It certainly is.
1: Yeah.
0: Chicago is I don't know. Maybe this is something we could do later. Like, list your most intriguing teams in the NFL this season, where the variance is. Hey, they could win double digit games. They could pick in the top 10, top 12. Chicago might be at the top of that list. There's always a multiple of those teams in kind of that plexiglass principle.
1: Yeah.
0: That you state there, but they, I think, are the one that really could be affected by that this year.
1: So I think the DVOA folks over at FTN Fantasy have them. I know that they have them ranked as the 32nd defense going into the league for their projections and formulas. I'm almost certain they're the number one offense. I mean, Bears games are going to be most watched TV. And Caleb's a blast to watch anyways. Good, bad, ugly. You know what I mean?
0: Yes, yes.
1: So they could be a massive roller coaster.
0: Oh, man, that division is going to be a lot of fun, Matt Williamson. So, to this point, NFC South, I'm picking the Saints. Matt is picking Tampa. Mm-hmm. The North, we've both got the Lions. The East, we've both got the Cowboys.
1: Yeah.
0: When we come back on the other side, let's talk about the NFC West, and then we'll pick our NFC wild cards as well. Wes Euler.

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0: It is prediction day here on The Drive, first hour NFC, and of course we will get into the AFC in hour number two. Matt, we have one division winner left to pick, and then our three wild card teams, and the division left is probably the best division in football. There is one really weak link. But the other three all went to the playoffs last year. Two of them were in the NFC Championship game. Of course, the Super Bowl champion Seattle Seahawks. And now the darlings of 2026, the LA Rams. Matt, how's the West play out in the NFC?
1: Here's what I see is no way around it. I think Arizona's fourth.
0: Yes.
1: Now,
0: yes,
1: they are on my list of will be better than you think teams.
0: Okay.
1: But I don't think their record will necessarily reflect it. Their schedule is so terrible. But I do think it's a really good nest for the next quarterback, or they're doing some good things well. It's just going to be a tough year. To me, the Niners are pretty clearly third. Not that they're way ahead of Arizona. It's not like an NFC East situation where there's two at the bottom and two at the top.
0: Sure.
1: And I'm sure we'll do the same thing with the AFC East. I think the Niners are good, but they're just fragile and old, and it's not a big deal, but they lost another defensive lineman for the year yesterday. He got hurt in Australia yesterday. There's a lot of bad stuff happening.
0: They've had some of the worst juju when it comes to injury.

0: in the league over the last few years.
1: And I am going to pick the Rams to win it. So that leaves Seattle at two. I think the Rams, I'm pretty bought in on the Rams, to be honest with you. I mean, I know that that's not revolutionary, but I do think they're the best team in the league. Did you happen to see what I tweeted about their, I think you sent it to me, about the plane?
0: Yes,
1: I did. You guys said that? I think that's awesome.
0: So the Niners have been in Australia for like a week.
1: A long time.
0: The Rams just went over...
1: Like 5 minutes ago.
0: Right, yes.
1: Right.
0: Because they basically rented, I guess, chartered is probably the term I'm looking for, this massive sleeper plane that has like...
1: It's the nicest jet in the world.
0: It's the nicest jet in the world.
1: Yeah.
0: And
1: it flies lower.
0: It flies lower because you sleep better in that altitude. It's all sleeper plane.
1: They all have basically their own bed, every player.
0: And they're kind of timing it to stay on Pacific time and arrive and play the game as if it was at...
1: In San Francisco or wherever. Yeah, yeah. Just staying on the West Coast.
0: As opposed to the Niners, who have been there and have acclimated, but they're going to have a 10 a.m. game local time.
1: Right.
0: That game is at 10. It's Thursday night for us. It's 10 a.m. local time Friday in Australia.
1: Okay. So we were talking about this a lot on the podcast.
0: Talk about a fun tailgate. Yeah, kegs and eggs at 6 a.m.,
1: baby. That's nuts. I mean, because, you know, you and I had just been in Dublin, and my co-host asked, which one would you rather do? And... immediately, I said, I think the longer you're over there, the better. But then it happened to be while we were at break during that podcast, you guys sent that tweet about the jet. And then I'm like, no, I want to take that jet. It sounds awesome. And not even know what country I'm in.
0: Exactly right.
1: Yeah, like, that sounds awesome. I'm picking that one.
0: If anybody has one of those that they can lend Matt and I to fly to Paris,
1: take us over to Paris.
0: We'd be very grateful.
1: That would be awesome. But I am interested to hear how the players... after the game, when they're actually honest, say they felt on game day. You know what I mean? So anyway, the Rams never spare any expense. You know, and they see the world differently
0: than
1: the
0: other. They see the world very differently.
1: Yep, and it's working for them. And I'm a huge McVay fan. I do think they're the best team in the league. They're not invulnerable. I mean, their wide receiver depth scares me. I don't think their tackles are particularly great. But, I mean... if the cherry on top is Aaron Donald, I mean, that's pretty nice. You know, I mean, even if they didn't make the Garrett trade and the Donald stuff and just did the McDuffie move, I'd still think they might be the best team in the league. So I do think they're really, really good. But people look at it like if they don't win the Super Bowl, it's a failure.
0: Sure.
1: I mean, their Super Bowl odds are still only like 18%. It's not even like 50%. I mean,
0: it's not Nick Saban's Alabama.
1: No. It's not the U when they were, you know, like who's going to beat these guys?
0: Yes.
1: Yeah. But I think they're number one.
0: I think they are, too.
1: Yeah.
0: And, man, Seattle is going to have something to say about that, certainly.
1: Sure.
0: And I think
1: they lost a lot, and the Rams gained a lot.
0: They did. They absolutely did. And even, you know, I think the Super Bowl hangover is more apt when you're the team that loses it.
1: Mm-hmm.
0: But I think there's always some of that, too, when you're the team that wins it.
1: I mean, I think there's something you're saying. Said for I had to play three extra games or something like that, or even one extra game, you know.
0: And Matt, all these guys are humans. You can't tell me you're as motivated and as determined in an off season when you were just a world champion, just a Super Bowl champion.
1: Sure.
0: I think it's a little natural to enjoy your off season.
1: Yeah.
0: You've got the parades and the parties and the ring ceremonies.
1: Sure. And like in the NHL if you get the cup and
0: you've been literally probably since you were 6, 7, 8, 9 years old dreaming about that.
1: Yeah, rightfully so.
0: And that dream finally comes true. I think it's impossible to still have your foot on the gas, full throttle, all off season.
1: Teams don't repeat.
0: It's just human nature.
1: You get, you know, they got coaches plucked from them. They got good players plucked from them.
0: Played extra games.
1: They've had a little bit of bad luck with injuries already. Their second round picks out of the mix. I mean, I think they're going to be a really good team, and I trust Darnold now. I didn't know if I'd say that 2 years ago. I trust their head coach to no end. The Rams is really good.
0: both of these teams, it was a battle last year. It came down to the last week of the season, wasn't it? Maybe the next to last week of the season.
1: Yes.
0: Of who was going to get the first round bye and who was going to have to go to the wild card. And I wouldn't be surprised if that's the case once again.
1: No. Now, here's one little Rams note just to nerd out on you guys. Remember we talked a lot about, you know, right around the cutdown day, you know, what's this Steelers staff going to do in terms of core special teamers? You know, we knew Tomlin kept 3, 4, 5, 6, whatever. And what's McCarthy going to do? And basically they took the same approach, you know, the Steelers. The Rams, on the other hand, they don't care at all about it. I mean, they just, I'm keeping Tutu Atwell. I'm not taking Ben Skoranek. Yes. You know what I mean?
0: Yes.
1: I know he was a Ram, but I mean, like, you know what I'm saying? They were one of the worst special teams in the league last year, and that's just where they cut corners. And I mean, if you miss a big kick, that could be the difference, you know?
0: Absolutely. Absolutely. Matt, the schedule makers, they've always got it figured out. You know the Seahawks and the Rams this year when they play their two games?
1: No.
0: Two of the final 3 weeks of the season.
1: Really? Are they both prime time, I think, too?
0: Week 16 in Seattle, prime time. Week 18, final week of the season. In LA, TBD, which I would be shocked if that one doesn't end up, because you know how they do that now. It's all flex scheduling the final week.
1: Maybe the Rams, or either, but more likely the Rams might not need the game.
0: Maybe they already have the division locked up, and then it ends up being a 1 o'clock game. But I don't think it's coincidence that those two meet two of the last three games of the year. That's very Steelers Ravens.
1: It might be three of the last five games of the year. It might meet up again in the second round of the playoffs.
0: Oh man, that would really feel like Steelers Ravens from a decade or two ago, certainly. So are we both going
1: the same order? Rams, just talking through it.
0: Rams
1: sounds like
0: 1,
1: we're the same.
0: Seahawks 2, Niners 3, Cardinals 4.
1: Yeah.
0: And I think this might be the easiest division to pick 3 and 4.
1: Yeah, I agree.
0: Because I think the Niners are clearly a class ahead of the Cardinals, who the Cardinals have substantially, Matt. I mean, I'm talking more than double more than double Miami, more than triple Vegas in terms of their odds to win that division.
1: The
0: Cardinals are by far the longest odds to win a division in the NFL this year.
1: And I think we agree the gap from Niners to those above them is smaller than Niners to Cardinals.
0: Absolutely. Yeah. Well, I thought that I was going to throw you some curveballs. But we have three of the same four.
1: I bet our AFCs will be more different.
0: I think so.
1: Yeah.
0: Division winners in the NFC, Matt's going Tampa, Dallas, Detroit, and L.A. I'm going New Orleans, Dallas, Detroit, and L.A. Matt, wildcard teams in the NFC.
1: Give us your three.
0: Here I go again, talking out of both ends of my mouth. The Philadelphia Eagles.
1: Same with me.
0: I still think, even with the volatility, I think that defense is so good.
1: Yeah.
0: They've got such a talented roster. I think they'll find a way to get into the playoffs.
1: I think they're going to win double-digit games.
0: I've got the defending Super Bowl champion Seattle Seahawks.
1: So do I.
0: But then this last one was hard. Of all the NFC predictions, the final wild card team might have been probably was the most difficult one for me. Maybe picking the NFC South winner, because I did obviously give real thought to Tampa Bay before I went with New Orleans. I'm going to lean on when it comes down to tiebreakers, I typically like to lean on quarterback and head coach. You know, all things else considered, if I think two teams are very equal, who's got the better quarterback, who's got the better head coach, that's going to be what gets them over the edge. So I'm taking the Chicago Bears as my final wild card.
1: We did the same ones.
0: Do we really?
1: Yeah.
0: Oh, son of a gun.
1: I strongly considered the Niners. Was that your second one?
0: I thought about the Niners. I also thought about the Tampa Bay Buccaneers.
1: But yeah.
0: I just don't know if I see two teams coming out of the South.
1: I know. I mean, if you come in second in that division, you probably didn't go 5-1 or 6-0 in the division. And I definitely think one of those teams could sweep that division.
0: Sure.
1: And then, I mean, if you get six wins right off the bat, it's going to be hard to keep you out of the playoffs.
0: Hard to keep you out of the playoffs.
1: Right. But you'd probably win the division.
0: Thought about the Niners, thought about the Bucks. I did give some thought to maybe another team out of the, like a third team out of the North.
1: Yeah.
0: You know, maybe the Vikings. But I'm going to go with the Chicago Bears.
1: Yeah.
0: The Chicago Bears.
1: Okay. Difference is NFC champ, NFC South champ.
0: Other than that, we are six of seven of the same pick.
1: That doesn't surprise me though. I mean, Rams are really good. I mean, what shocked me was our North played out the same order.
0: I thought for sure that you were going to have other than the Lions winning the North. I thought that's where I would get you.
1: The thing where I definitely thought I was going to get you was Green Bay at 4. I figured
0: Last night I was like, I'm going to pick Green Bay 4th, and Matt's going to tell me I'm crazy.
1: Yeah.
0: And in reality,
1: tough.
0: Same exact thing. That one is very tough. The NFC just overall, I think each division race, for different reasons, but is going to be very, very intriguing there.
1: I think AFC is way harder to predict.
0: We're going to find out when we come back for hour number 2, Matt Williamson. So there you have it. A little I guess maybe a slightly anticlimactic, but you can also tell that Matt and I spend a lot of time together talking about football.
1: Yeah, it's bound to happen when you talk 2 hours a day about the same stuff, you know.
0: Halfway home here on, or in, pardon me, hour number two, we will pick the AFC divisions. Of course, we'll have plenty of conversation in the AFC North. We'll pick the wild card teams, and we'll also hit on some of your tweets and some of your YouTube comments in hour number two as well. Plenty of ground to cover. You know where to get at us if you want to get involved. Give us your predictions as well. Euler, Williamson, halfway home here on the drive on a Wednesday on the NFL opening day. 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

0: evening, Steeler Nation. How we doing? Well, that's good. Us too. Can you feel us smiling through the microphones here? Because in just
1: game day, just in a
0: few hours, it will be the Seahawks hosting the Patriots in the season opener. Of course, a rematch of last season's Super Bowl game. Super Bowl final, Super Bowl game, Super Bowl championship, just Super Bowl. I guess you don't have to put another adjective on it there.
1: I think this one will be more competitive.
0: I think so.
1: Yeah.
0: I certainly think so. And Matt, with that, why don't we start in the AFC East with the defending AFC champion division, New England Patriots. You got the Bills, you got the Pats, you got the Jets, you got the Dolphins. I think this is a tale of two candidates here in this division pretty clearly.
1: Clearly.
0: I think there's a kind of a clear-cut line of the top half and the bottom half of this division.
1: The Jets and Cardinals are my bad teams that are going to be better than you think, but not win a lot of game teams.
0: Okay.
1: You know, like, I think they'll be, they're going to upset somebody that you don't see coming.
0: I like that.
1: I think they'll be competitive.
0: I'll pick Jets and Titans for my two.
1: Okay. I think both of them are also really set up well to insert high-drafted quarterback, Jets and Cardinals. Miami's four for that reason, too. I mean, they may run the ball and stay competitive, but they have some position groups.
0: Whew.
1: Like, I'm not sure in their corners to make the Steelers. Yeah, I mean, I'm not sure. I mean, one or two of their receivers, the rookies are intriguing.
0: And we're desperate for some wide receivers around these parts. But
1: like, there's some really rough position groups, especially on defense. And I'm a Willis fan, but they're four. And I actually think they're probably my pick to get the first pick in the draft. Them or the Browns.
0: Miami?
1: Yeah. They just, some of their position groups are just really thin.
0: I tell you what, though, if they got the first overall pick and they feel confident Malik Willis is their guy.
1: Oh, I love that. I've been saying that about the Raiders, too.
0: That'd be a heck of a, same with the Raiders. That'd be maybe a heck the Titans, too.
1: You know, yeah. Right. And go take.
0: And you could take Jeremiah Smith or you could trade it for a haul of picks.
1: Yeah. I'd say that's a great spot. Even if they're second or third and they love Willis, you might still get Jeremiah Smith. You know, right.
0: Right.
1: You know?
0: Yeah, exactly right.
1: All right. So the Dolphins are four, or Jets are three. I'm really warming up to the Bills. They're going to be my pick in the East. I think they have a chance of the best offense in the league. I really don't like a lot of their defensive moves, and frankly, I don't love their front office overall. But they kept Jim Leonard, who's a defensive coordinator that I really have respect for. I think he can get more out of that defense. And I don't love betting on first-time head coaches, but I'm betting on Josh Allen.
0: He is a first-time head coach. He's been with the organization, though. Which
1: yeah,
0: is, it's
1: that
0: a little
1: helps.
0: Different than Jesse Minter, for,
1: right,
0: you know,
1: right,
0: for,
1: right, right.
0: For example. Matt, your, what was it, glass ceiling principle, correct?
1: Plexiglass.
0: Plexiglass principle.
1: Yeah, yeah, you bounce right off it. Bounce back to reality.
0: I don't think it's going to be Commanders-esque, like we saw.
1: Mm-hmm.
0: But I think the Patriots are taking a step back.
1: I think a little bit, too.
0: The one kicker,
1: defense worries me.
0: The one kicker to that would be if Drake May is a bona fide, you know, tier one, third, fourth, fifth best quarterback in the world.
1: He's the least of my worries.
0: Yes.
1: Yeah.
0: But can he be that high tide that really raises all ships?
1: That's asking a ton.
0: It's asking a lot.
1: Yeah.
0: And I think
1: they've been top two in MVP ballot when it's all said and done.
0: Yeah.
1: Probably
0: I think the offensive line has improved, but still a big question mark.
1: Yeah.
0: I know they added some weapons at wide receiver, but I don't know. Like, Stephon Diggs had a really good year there last year.
1: Yeah, yeah, they lost some stuff, too.
0: Did you really get that much better?
1: Mm-hmm.
0: They do have a nice tandem at running back, despite Travion Henderson not being ready to go tonight. I'm picking the Buffalo Bills to win that division. Mm-hmm. I do think the Patriots are the clear-cut, obvious number two, and I don't think they'll be picking in the top 10 next year like the Commanders did after going to the NFC Championship game.
1: No, I don't either.
0: But I think they will take a noticeable step back. I don't think they'll be a real Super Bowl contender in any capacity.
1: I don't either. I mean, like, their edge rushers are very, I mean, Gonzalez, a really good player, but the rest of the back sevens, okay. You know, they don't have a lot of star power on defense either.
0: Right.
1: Yeah.
0: And so, again, Drake May could be good enough that a lot of that stuff doesn't matter,
1: mm-hmm.
0: and they win 11 games, and they're right back in the playoffs.
1: Yeah.
0: But I think them in Buffalo is going to be could be maybe
1: I
0: as intriguing as...
1: I don't think Buffalo's falling off a cliff. I mean, Buffalo's just always in it.
0: And they might have...
1: They won a lot of games since Josh Allen got good.
0: They sure have. They won a lot of division titles, more than they used to as well, too, there. Yeah, I have some questions about Buffalo's ultimate ceiling, but I think I think their floor is very high.
1: Very high. I mean, that guy's just a superhuman.
0: Yes. So we got the same order here. Buffalo, New England, New York, Miami. Let's go from the East to the South.
1: Okay.
0: Another one, Matt. I mean, this is going to be a very competitive division. The Houston Texans, the Jacksonville Jags, obviously the Titans, even though I think they're going to surprise some people this year, I do still think they're not a real threat to win that division.
1: No, I think they're fourth.
0: And then can Indianapolis get back to some type of the really good form that we saw last year?
1: Yeah, and it's possible. Tennessee's four for me, though. I think it's a two-horse race. I think Indy's right in the middle, but that's third for that division. Some of their injury stuff right now, I'd like to see in practice first, Pierce and Jones and all these guys. Mm-hmm. But their offense has a chance to be quite good, and they do get some defensive pieces back. I don't think they're by any means a pushover. And if the Colts end up in the playoffs, I'd get it. I'm really high on the Jags offense, but Houston's my pick. And I think they could win the Super Bowl. I mean, based on, if you look at the last two Super Bowl winners, I mean, Philly 2 years ago and Seattle last year, they're basically top two defenses
0: mm-hmm.
1: with adequate to above average offenses. That's Houston.
0: Mm-hmm.
1: You know,
0: any stabilization for Stroud.
1: Yeah. Give him a little bit of a running game. You know, I think Nico's a blow up candidate this year. I'm pretty high on Houston right now. I think their defense actually got better.
0: Yes.
1: They started a gun average safety. They added the defensive tackle out of Ohio State.
0: McDonald.
1: You know? Yeah, yeah.
0: They had a top three defense last year.
1: Yeah, yeah, yeah.
0: And might have gotten even better this offseason. Right. I'm with you. So far, not a lot of... now, I think our wild card teams here in the AFC is going to be where it gets...
1: That's actually my hardest thing to pick in all this, is the wild card teams in the AFC.
0: It would not surprise me one bit if Jacksonville won the South.
1: No, me neither. But I think Lawrence could take a step.
0: Lawrence... Feels like he might have fully rounded that corner. And hey, he's never going to be the potential dynamite, all-time great that some thought he could be coming out of Clemson. But he's a really good starting NFL mm-hmm. quarterback, clear-cut, you know, top half of the league, top 12 type guy, as you like to say from time to time.
1: I selfishly wish he was playing more offense, but I think Travis Hunter could be a shutdown Pro Bowl corner, too. And they didn't really get that part of it. I mean, they gave up to get Hunter.
0: I was just going to say, that's the big kind of, I think, under-the-radar storyline with Jacksonville this year. Is they had a really good year last year and barely got anything out of Travis Hunter.
1: And they gave up the world to go up and get him.
0: Yes, they did.
1: You know?
0: And so what if this year he turns into that, you know, that top five pick that everybody thought he was,
1: Catches 30 passes, but they're big ones. You know? And he's a big-time corner.
0: Exactly right.
1: That could be enough.
0: Exactly right. For a... you know, for a team that went to the playoffs last year and had a lot of success, and then they get a guy like that.
1: Yeah.
0: That certainly...
1: Because they didn't do much else.
0: They didn't do much
1: else. They kind of run it back.
0: There is part of me, Matt, I'm not going to predict it. I've got the same four order as you, because I think the Colts just, as you like to outline, they are what they are. They're like
1: they
0: the
1: really
0: most
1: are.
0: Average team in the NFL. I don't know, though. I could see the Titans finishing third in that division if a lot of the health stuff for Indianapolis doesn't get back to where they want it to be as quickly as they want it to be.
1: Another note, Jags O-line is kind of questionable. They work around that well through scheme, but it's not a very talented group. Like, I bet their first-round picks on offensive linemen next year.
0: Next year,
1: Tennessee's just looked horrible.
0: They have.
1: I'm such a Cam Ward believer, but, like, Tate and Ward in the preseason, and we shouldn't over... I mean, Pickett was awesome in the preseason. Let's not get crazy.
0: Yeah.
1: But I wish I had a little bit better vibes coming out of Tennessee. Defense could be good.
0: Tate's questionable for this weekend, too, isn't
1: he? Is he?
0: I think so.
1: Mm, I don't love that.
0: And I do like what they have in Saleh and Dable and kind of the balance of those two on each side of the ball.
1: I think their defensive front's good and, you know, but Simmons.
0: I think the ideal scenario for Tennessee is they show some life this year, and then this time next year we're talking about, well, the Titans could be a wild card team. The Titans could contend for that division.
1: Yeah, right.
0: Like, they might just be a year away from being a year away.
1: That's possible. Their O-line's also highly questionable,
0: yes,
1: too.
0: It is. You yes, know? It is. And so we will have the same four, Houston, Jacksonville, Indy, and the Titans there in the South. Let's go out to the AFC West, another one with three very viable candidates, Matt. Can the Kansas City Chiefs get back to what they were? Can the Broncos take another step forward after being in the AFC Championship game? And the Chargers, if they have a healthy offense,
1: mm-hmm.
0: Mike McDaniel in the fold. I think you've got three real viable candidates out there in the West for the division and for playoff spots.
1: I think we agree the Raiders are fourth.
0: Absolutely.
1: Yeah, and they
0: absolutely
1: frankly, could get the first pick in the draft again. I mean, I think they're kind of a distant fourth, almost like the NFC West with Arizona. Like, it's a pretty big gap from 3 to 4. Who are your top three?
0: You want me to go first on this one? I'm going Chargers 1. I'm picking the LA Chargers to win the AFC West.
1: Okay.
0: I do have some questions about the defense, but with both of those tackles back, with Omarion Hampton, mm-hmm. with Mike McDonald, people think of, I think I made this joke last week to you, Matt, on air. People see him and they see the capris.
1: What he looks like.
0: And the funny glasses.
1: Does it look like Dan Campbell?
0: Exactly right. He looks more like he'd be on the sideline in the English Premier League coaching a soccer game.
1: On the analytics team
0: exactly
1: or something.
0: Right. But what a lot of people think that's Tyreek Hill and that's Jalen Waddle and this air the ball out kind of high
1: speed,
0: flying
1: speed,
0: offense.
1: Speed, little guys.
0: A lot of Lamborghinis everywhere, you'd like to say. Every year that he was in Miami, they finished with a top 10 rushing offense.
1: Oh, and they play with fullbacks and heavy personnel, and they bring in like Charlie Kohler as their starting tight end to block, and Harbaugh's not going to play finesse football.
0: I think with what Harbaugh, what we know that he brings to every team he coaches at every level.
1: He's a winner.
0: With how I think that offense is going to take a step forward. I know Herbert is 0-3 in the playoffs and has not bathed himself in glory in those three games.
1: But that's not what we're talking about.
0: But that's not what we're talking about. We're talking about the regular season where he's been very good. I'm picking the Chargers to win it.
1: Okay.
0: I'm picking the Broncos second, Chiefs third, Raiders fourth.
1: Okay, we're similar, but I have Denver 1. I think they are kind of Waddle away and from really being a Super Bowl contender. And frankly, I think they go to the Super Bowl if Knicks doesn't get hurt the game, the last play of the game.
0: I do completely agree with you on that.
1: I'm worried about the Chiefs. I think the defense could be better, but I don't know where the weapons are. The O-line's got a couple holes. Mahomes is phenomenal, but he's coming back from injury, which that part doesn't even worry me. I just don't know. They don't have anybody that can get open versus man coverage. Like, they face more man coverage than anybody in the league, and they don't do anything to rectify it. Now, I think they'll run the ball better. I think Walker will have a nice year. I think Kansas City, I think the run is over.
0: You and I, before we were recording today, we were looking because Bill Barnwell, who we both like of ESPN, he posted his division predictions and wild card predictions and playoff predictions today. He not only has the Chiefs winning that division, he's got the Chiefs winning the Super Bowl.
1: Yeah. I see where he's coming from because I know Barnwell's background. He was a Football Outsiders stats dude. And there's some stuff. They were 0-9 in one score game.
0: You laid that out.
1: They had the worst field goal luck ever. Things like that. I just don't think they have great players. Especially the guys catching the ball.
0: Again, when you have the quarterback and you
1: Tyreek
0: have the head coach,
1: and Chelsea,
0: give you a lot of benefit of the doubt there.
1: Yeah.
0: If the Chiefs were in a different division, maybe it's a different conversation.
1: Yeah.
0: But I think they're the third. Unless Mahomes is superhero Mahomes.
1: Which I definitely would never dismiss.
0: Would never dismiss, but maybe it takes till October before we see that Mahomes, and they're already in a little bit of a hole in that division that's hard to dig out of.
1: It wouldn't shock me if his career kind of goes like Brady's, where there's one section of kind of a dynasty.
0: Yeah.
1: Then there's a quiet era there, and then you pick early a couple times in a row, and you find a couple more weapons, and Mahomes at age 35.
0: Sign a couple free agents.
1: Yeah, he throws a couple more rings on his finger. Like, that wouldn't shock me.
0: No, absolutely not. So I'm going Chargers, Broncos, Chiefs, Raiders. You're going.
1: I have Denver and Chargers flipped. I have Denver winning it.
0: You have Denver winning it, but you do have Kansas City finishing
1: third
0: as well.
1: Yeah.
0: Okay. So far, a little difference here between us in terms of our AFC selections. So I go Chargers, you go Broncos, we both pick Houston, we both pick Buffalo. When we come back on the other side,
1: all right,
0: Matt and I are going to get into the AFC North, and then obviously we will give you our wild card predictions for the AFC as well. I'm excited for this next segment, baby. Looking forward to it. Hour number two, you know where to get at us with your predictions. Wes Shuler, Matt Williamson. It is The Drive, Steelers Nation Radio on the Steelers Audio Network.
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0: All right, Matt, this is what the people want. This is what the people came for. It is the final division for us to predict in the AFC before, of course, we will give our wild card teams here as well. Of course, our very own AFC North. Last year, Steelers first, Ravens second, Browns third, and as is their birthright, Matt Williamson, the Cleveland Browns in fourth.
1: Gotcha.
0: I think we can start there. I think we're both picking the Browns last.
1: Yeah.
0: And I was just going to say, unless you're throwing a real curveball.
1: No. We can get that out of the way, and I'll take it even a step further. I trust Brissett, Geno, Mendoza and Ward, Willis. I'm talking about like the teams that are projected to be the worst in the league. I can't. I mean, it
0: you
1: probably
0: take
1: won't.
0: All them over the Browns quarterback room.
1: Easily.
0: Yeah.
1: I mean, easily. I think they're a distant 32nd as it stands right now. Like, I bet we see Taylen Green start a game in week 15.
0: I almost feel like it would be malpractice for Cleveland if they didn't.
1: Yeah. Now, I do like a lot of stuff that organization's doing. I think some of their trades, including the Garrett one and their drafts, all are setting up nicely for that quarterback.
0: They are starting to build a nice little nest.
1: Yeah, and they got a lot of future picks. But I just think quarterback's too important, and theirs are bad. Yeah, mm-hmm. I mean, when it's all said and done, someone will get hurt, and they'll have worse quarterback play than the Browns. But as it stands right now, I would take 31 other rooms easily over what I'm expecting from the Browns quarterbacks. And that's too much to overcome, especially in a tough division.
0: Especially in a tough division.
1: Yeah.
0: Absolutely.
1: And the other teams don't have that, you know.
0: All right, so we agree on that. Who's going first here, Matt?
1: I'll do it, I guess. So I know what I'm picking this segment in terms of the top three in the North, and I assume we'll do AFC wild cards in this segment too.
0: Yes.
1: But I'll be honest. I mean, I know my answers, but this is going to be one of my hardest segments of radio that I can remember because I just can see so many angles for the three wild card teams and the top three in this division. I'm picking the Ravens to win it. We've said this many times. I'm not as high as Vegas is on them. I would definitely take their over or under win total. But I do trust him. Well, I don't trust Minter. I think he's a good hire. I don't like betting on rookie coaches.
0: Yep.
1: But I think he will help that defense significantly. Their O-line and their weapons scare the heck out of me. But I do trust the organization top to bottom. They know how to win football games. Mm-hmm. And I expect Lamar to have a very high quality.
0: Much better than he was last
1: year. Yeah. I have the Steelers, too. We've talked about Steelers for enough.
0: we do talk about them from time to
1: They come up here and there. I definitely do believe Rodgers is the third best quarterback in the division. And that worries me whenever you're battling Cincy and Lamar. Because those two are awesome. That's not a Rodgers knock. It's just those two are awesome.
0: Even with Cleveland's Albatross, it might be the best quarterback division in the NFL.
1: Maybe. I mean, it's the best top two.
0: Allen and May are tough to beat, but I don't think there's a third as strong as Geno there.
1: Right. The more I think through it, you might be right.
0: Maybe the AFC West, if you're saying like Bo Nix is the third best quarterback, but I don't know. If it's down to just one game, I might still take Rodgers over Bo Nix at this point.
1: Yeah, I mean, Caleb Goff, Love,
0: that's
1: Murray.
0: That's a pretty good one.
1: It's not as star-studded, but it doesn't have weaknesses.
0: That's a pretty good one.
1: And I'm taking Cincy third. I absolutely should see a path where the Bengals win the division. I think their defense is better, but not enough better. I know he's the only incumbent head coach in the division, but I'm not blown away by him and his staff and his scheming and nothing's really blown me away from their coaching staff since he's been hired. He does a fine job. But Burrow could win MVP. Chase is a monster. I think their offense could be number one in the league. But if you're going to tell me which organization do I trust, the Ravens or the Bengals?
0: No doubt.
1: It's always the Ravens.
0: No doubt.
1: We've been around a while.
0: If you're talking about trust in organizations in that division, it's the two Ohio teams in the bottom half of the division.
1: Exactly. And I'm going to kind of go with that.
0: All right, Matt Williamson, it's about stinking time. We have some differences here.
1: Okay, I thought we might.
0: Last night when I was laying awake deep into the night thinking about this exercise, I told you I spent a ton of time in my mind thinking about the NFC North.
1: Yeah.
0: Because I think that is the only division where you could make a legitimate argument for all four teams.
1: Right.
2: You have...
1: This one's not much different in the three instead of four.
2: Sure.
1: Yeah.
2: Sure.
1: Yeah.
2: And just, I told you, I was kind of like, I was thinking you're doing the, all right, does he think that I think what he thinks? Does he know that I know? And I'm like, I'm gonna catch Matt off guard with picking the Packers to finish last in that division. He'll never see it coming. I wouldn't even be surprised if Matt picked Green Bay to win that division because I know he loves Jordan Love. And then we both picked them.
1: Nailed that division exactly the same.
2: But obviously the other one that I was thinking about most was the AFC North.
1: It's tough.
2: What I'll tell you here is I also have the Steelers finishing second in the division.
1: Okay. The Bengals winning it.
2: I think, yes, it is a new coaching staff, but Mike McCarthy is so experienced in this league.
1: Yeah.
2: And he knows what it's like to coach milestone landmark franchises in this league where you not only have pressure in your own hometown, in your own city, but you also have pressure from across the country because you've got a fan base from across the country.
1: Expectations
2: and all that.
1: I also think the Steelers are deep in terms of withstanding the rigors of the season.
2: I also think, and now, hey, this is with Joey Porter Jr. in mind and some other things, but I also think the Steelers roster got better than it was last year.
1: Oh, I definitely believe that.
2: And that
1: especially at some wide receivers, corner, there's some key positions.
2: The offensive line, if it takes any modicum of a step forward, I think that this team is going to win double-digit games once again. But I have the Cincinnati Bengals, and I almost want to throw up as I say that.
1: Yeah, I get it,
2: winning
1: though.
2: The AFC North. And I think, honestly, Matt, of a lot of what you just alluded to, I think that it's going to take Jesse Minter a year. It might. It's not a new head coaching job for him. It's his first head coaching job for him in a market where, kind of a lot like Joe Brady in Buffalo.
1: I don't envy those two.
2: If you don't win the Super Bowl or at least go there.
1: Really good head coaches got let go because they couldn't win the Super Bowl. Now the new guy has to win the Super Bowl.
2: Exactly right.
1: That's tough.
2: It's when you get hired at Alabama or when you get hired at Ohio State.
1: Like, yeah. And you lose to Michigan three times in a row.
2: A nice 10-win season is great. But if you're not winning the national championship, nobody really cares.
1: Yeah.
2: If you're in Buffalo and if you're in Baltimore, anything shy of, I think, probably at least getting to the AFC championship game is going to be considered a colossal failure. In Cincinnati, I'm with you. I don't love Zach Taylor as a head coach, but he has taken his team to the playoffs before.
1: Yeah.
2: He's taken his team to a Super Bowl. He knows what it takes. He's the lone one in the division with continuity. And I just think we have heard, I go back and forth on, do I think Burrow or Lamar will have a better year? Because I think that's a big part of this conversation, too.
1: Yeah. I don't know the answer.
2: So much of what we've heard, the rhetoric, if you will, from Joe Burrow over the last couple years is like, I don't have time to be patient. In this league,
1: it could be a total blow-up year for him.
2: It could be
1: 50 touchdowns.
2: And I think finally, for the first time since they were in the Super Bowl 6 years ago or 5 years ago, whatever that was, I think Joe Burrow looked around and he saw his organization really push some chips in.
1: That Lawrence move is not their style
2: at
1: all.
2: That is not their style at all.
1: I mean, they even gave Boye Mafe $20 million. Things like that.
2: I think Joe Burrow has preached urgency from that organization for the better part of 2 years now. And I think this offseason he finally got it a little bit. I think that they know that we better put up some results on the field this year, or this organization, this roster, this locker room could look drastically different than it did last year. I also think their schedule is a little bit easier.
1: Helps.
2: And I just, again, I couldn't get away from it. I was not going, maybe this is just hand up, this is me wearing black and gold glasses. I was not going to pick the Ravens to win the division with a first-time head coach. I was obviously not going to pick the Browns to win the division.
1: Yeah.
2: And so that kind of left it to me as a tiebreaker. And I'm going to give Cincinnati, I'm going to give them the slight edge this year. I can't believe I'm doing it, but I'm picking the Bengals to win the AFC North. Steelers second, Ravens third, Browns, of course, where they belong in the basement.
1: I think the Bengals' ceiling is win the whole thing.
2: I don't know if the defense is good enough to win the whole thing.
1: Yeah.
2: But I think they could certainly make some noise.
1: Yeah. I mean, I can't fight you on the Bengals in any way, shape, or form.
2: If Dexter Lawrence is one of the two or three best interior defensive linemen in the league, and Cassius Howe has a great rookie season and some of those things, DJ Turner, who you and I both like, takes another step forward, then maybe I'll change my tune on Cincinnati's ultimate ceiling. I think for them, it could crash and burn in the postseason, but I think they're going to get there. I think they're going to be champions of the AFC North.
1: Yeah. I totally get it. Again, I can make a strong case for all three. The Ravens might be the most volatile of the three.
2: I think they are.
1: I mean, like, what if Zay Flowers gets hurt? Who's catching the ball? I mean, like, there's a couple things like that that I look at the Ravens. You know,
2: what if Kyle Hamilton or Trey Hendrickson misses time?
1: I know. I mean, they're, and you can say that about all teams, of course. But absolutely, we're not saying, like, Burrow gets hurt. I'm just talking about, like, a good player. Not, you know, what if Matt Ibuke's not back? Or,
2: what
1: you
2: if
1: know,
2: Derrick Henry takes a step back?
1: I think they're already on, like, their third center since Linderbaum. Mm-hmm. You know, like, mm-hmm, there's some things there that are fragile.
2: Matt, since you went first there, do you want me to go first with the wild card teams,
1: sure,
2: as we round out this exercise? So real quick to recap the AFC, Matt has Bills, Houston, Buffalo, Houston, Denver, and Baltimore as his four division champions. I have Buffalo, Houston, L.A., and Cincinnati. So we do have, I like that, some differences in our division winners. Matt, my three playoff teams, two of them were very easy. And kind of like the NFC, the third one took me some time and some contemplation, but I'm picking the Broncos, of course, to go back to the playoffs.
1: I think, win the division.
2: I think they have a, I think they're in a Super Bowl window right now, and they could certainly win the division, even though I picked LA, but I'm definitely picking the Broncos to go back to the playoffs. I'm also picking the Jacksonville Jaguars to go back to the postseason again. And then my third and final team, your Pittsburgh Steelers, into the playoffs as the seventh seed and as the wild card in year one of the Mike McCarthy era.
1: Mine are similar. I also have Jacksonville. I think Jacksonville can be 10, 11 wins.
2: Yeah.
1: I also took the West number two. I'm taking the Chargers.
2: Okay.
1: I just think Harbaugh knows how to win games, and they have a really good quarterback. Then I took the Patriots slightly over the Steelers.
2: Okay.
1: You know, but
2: Patriots were a tough one for me to leave out, as much as I think plexiglass with them a little bit.
1: I think that they will take a step back. I don't think they'll take five steps back. Now, we might come in here tomorrow and be like, why did I pick the Patriots? They just got blown up by Seattle again. You know,
2: that's like subject to change tomorrow, 22 hours
1: from now. Switch that. And frankly, like if you asked me, which so many people do, Matt, do you think Steelers will make the playoffs? Yeah, I think they will. But,
2: Matt,
1: if you ask me with the Chiefs, do you think the Chiefs are going to make the playoffs? Yeah, probably. But there's like 10 teams in the AFC that all have pretty strong cases.
2: Matt, I have the Patriots, the Ravens, and the Chiefs all missing the playoffs. Two of those teams could be in the AFC championship game.
1: Yeah. I mean, we just talked great things about the Bengals. I didn't have them in either. You know, I mean, the Colts could sneak in.
2: So you left out Steelers and Bengals and Chiefs as your kind of big name ones.
1: The big name ones.
2: I left Patriots, Ravens, and Chiefs.
1: And again, this segment of radio is one of the ones that I feel most unsure of what I'm saying.
2: So, so your wild cards again were L.A., Jacksonville, and
1: Patriots.
2: New England. All right, Matt, it is written in the notes app, and we will revisit.
1: Part of the New England theory was. You can get four wins against the Jets and Dolphins,
2: no doubt.
1: And maybe end up with five in your division, split with the Bills. It's hard to keep you
2: it's
1: out
2: hard
1: if you
2: to
1: get
2: keep,
1: five of
2: it's
1: those.
2: Hard to keep you out. So let's recap here real quick before we go to break. We'll hit your reaction to get us out of here.
1: You have a Super Bowl prediction?
2: Did you not do that? Do you want to go?
1: We could do it tomorrow.
2: We could. We could see how Seattle and New England look tonight. Now, I feel like if we're going to do that, I feel like we have to do it now.
1: I know mine.
2: Go ahead. Give me a second to think about it. You go ahead.
1: I'm picking the Rams. I know that's boring.
2: Over the Texans?
1: I was torn. I went with Denver. It came down to Denver, Houston, or Buffalo. I thought this might be Josh Allen's year, and I was really torn. I was Houston all along. I just don't know if they can run the ball well enough. I went with Denver. But I don't feel strong about the AFC.
2: I don't either.
1: Whoever goes.
2: At this point, yes, is it chalk of all chalk to pick the Rams totally.
1: Yeah.
2: But I also, why not?
1: Why not? Right.
2: Matt, ask me who I think is going to win the World Series. The Dodgers.
1: That's
2: who I'm picking.
1: The Dodgers, they have the best players.
2: It must be a Southern California thing. I am going Rams, beat the Buffalo Bills in the Super Bowl.
1: I could definitely see us being the Bills here.
2: And for whatever reason, it's a new head coach, it's a lot of questions. I don't think this Bills team is as strong as some of the Bills teams of the last 3 or 4 years.
1: Especially on defense.
2: But I just, you know how sometimes it's weird in sports. obviously, it's not always the best team that wins.
1: Mm-hmm.
2: And for whatever reason, Buffalo's been knocking on that door.
1: A lot of playoff experience.
2: So long.
1: Right.
2: Eventually, they got to kick that door in. And I think the AFC is wide open this year.
1: I do too.
2: And so for that reason, why not? I'm gonna pick the Bills to represent the AFC.
1: Maybe Kansas City's the only one that could compete with this.
2: They are a real wild card in this equation.
1: But I think the Bills are the team you want to travel to least in the AFC playoffs.
2: Totally.
1: I mean, playoff time in Buffalo.
2: Even
1: against
2: in that
1: Allen,
2: new stadium where there won't be as much snow.
1: I still think
2: that's the case.
1: Playoff tested with a massive quarterback, all kinds of home field advantage,
2: rabid crowd.
1: I mean, who's the team? Pittsburgh's in the conversation, but who's the team you'd least want to travel to in the AFC championship game? I think the answer is Buffalo.
2: Buffalo.
1: Yeah, yeah.
2: Matt, now that the New York Knicks have ended their championship drought,
1: yeah.
2: the Bills might have the fan base in all of North American sports who's starving for it the most.
1: And frankly, Steeler love aside, I'd like to see him get one.
2: I would too.
1: Yeah, I mean, they deserve it as a fan base.
2: Gun to your head, the Steelers can't win the Super Bowl this year.
1: Right.
2: Who wins it?
1: I think I'd say give one to Josh and the Bills fan.
2: I'd feel really happy for Detroit if they ever got over
1: that
2: hump too.
1: Yeah.
2: But especially because it would piss off those Bostonians so much if the Bills finally got one. I just, for whatever reason, it's so often in sports, it feels like when people start to write you off and they're going to take a step back, that's when you can really kick in that door and get it done.
1: Mm-hmm.
2: I saw that in 2018 when I was in Philadelphia. Everyone thought the Eagles were done when Wentz went out and they went on and won the Super Bowl. I mean, I think there's countless examples of that.
1: Oh, yeah.
2: The Washington Capitals, when they finally won their Stanley Cup, everyone thought that they were going to blow up and fall apart that year, and Ovechkin finally got his ring. Like, I think sometimes when the chips are down and a little bit of the, not a lot, because again, Buffalo's expectations are still through the roof, but they're not the proverbial favorite like they've been for a handful of the past years.
1: You can make case for a lot of others.
2: Absolutely.
1: Yeah.
2: And hey, maybe there's something to be said that for Kansas City too, where the pressure's off a little bit. But I, just for whatever reason, I'm going to go Buffalo getting there, but ultimately falling to the Rams.
1: Okay. I hear you. They were very much in my consideration.
2: Is that fair? Maybe the most starved fan base in North America
1: Got to think. I don't know the other sports well enough, but definitely in the NFL.
2: So many of those long.
1: Detroit's similar.
2: In the last decade, right? The Cubs finally busted their streak. The Red Sox did it before that.
1: Yeah.
2: The Knicks have done it. The Eagles finally got

0: Next. Hey, Alfie, what can I get for you?
1: Hey, Nora, just a nice latte, please. How was your weekend?
0: Not bad, thanks. Mainly working here. You?
1: Me? Well, I was battling gods in the afterlife realm, and after lunch, I fought mercenaries. Ooh, could I get oat milk with that latte, please?
0: Yeah, of course.
1: And then Sunday was mostly fighting supervillains. So a pretty chill weekend. Oh, and I'll grab an almond croissant, too.
0: Wait, what? That didn't actually happen, right?
1: It happens on PS5.
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0: Final segment of the day. Final segment before we get to some NFL football tonight. God bless America. Let's get to your questions, comments, concerns, and reactions before we get up out of here. Adam says,
1: oh, by the way, Matt Stats is in the books, too. You guys will be getting the final copy this evening.
0: Well, that'll be live on Steelers.com tonight.
1: Yeah.
0: Or tomorrow morning. You know what the timing is, but sometime soon.
1: They're due on Wednesday nights. I send them to friend of the show, Brian Bacco, and nice. I wrote him a nice note. I'm like, sorry, this is your job this year, but best of luck.
0: Godspeed, brother. Yeah.
1: But I sent them to him yesterday. I need to send them in by Wednesday evening. I don't know when, though. They might go up a day early just because I had so much time to work on this one. I've worked on it for 3 months.
0: At a 4,000, 5,000 word dossier by Matt every single week. That's more than any paper I think I ever wrote in college.
1: Oh, me too. And I was a creative writing major.
0: I was just going to say, you were a creative writing major. I was a broadcast major, so at least I did more talking, not as much writing. Adam says, do you guys think sitting out all the vets or most of the vets for the preseason will have any effect on week one?
1: Yeah.
0: Sure.
1: No question.
0: Does.
1: And
0: but they're far from the only ones that'll be in that boat.
1: Right. I've really warmed up to it being the smart approach. Health to me is super important. Mental sharpness, which I think they've gotten a lot of reps, even though they're not banging. But fatigue and being, quote, in football shape is a massive issue in week one for every team and every game you watch.
0: Without a doubt.
1: That Australia game could be so weird. You know, I mean,
0: especially the 10 a.m. local time start.
1: But, I mean, if you're playing in Miami or Tampa or Jacksonville or Denver in week one or two, I'm betting against you. I mean, it's just you got to have a rotation. We were talking about this for this Niners game tomorrow, too. Like, their defensive line's really thin right now. Mm-hmm. I need a deep rotation at D-line. I don't want Cam Hayward playing 90% of these snaps, even if he's the best player on the field. Not in week one.
0: No, absolutely not.
1: So I do think the

0: Steelers are in good shape to rotate dudes in and out.
1: Yes.
0: But they also might not be as sharp with their combo blocks and their route execution.
1: Sure. And it's a brand new defensive coordinator and staff. There's some different language in there.
0: Passing off routes deep downfield. Yeah, there's going to be problems.
1: This is a good one from Jeff. How many pass attempts per game would you feel comfortable with for Aaron Rodgers this season? That's a good question, Jeff.
0: I wonder
1: what it was last year.
0: Yeah, I was thinking that too. I was going to say 27, something like that.
1: So last year he had nearly 500. He had 498 pass attempts, which, to be fair, was down 86 from 2024. When he was in New York.
0: He played 16 games?
1: Played 16 games.
0: That's 31.1. I would want that a little lower.
1: I was going to say 27, 28 and a half, 27 and a half, 28, something like that.
0: Yeah. But Steelers also ran one of the fewest amount of offensive plays in the league. So if you can run 15% more plays over the course of the year, that's another 100 throws, maybe. You know what I mean? And I need that time possession to come up, which means more time. And I tweeted this yesterday. It's in Matt's stats. McCarthy's 5 years as a Cowboys head coach, they were, I think, top eight. I could find my tweet. In plays run on offense. The Steelers were the bottom of the league last year. So, can of both. Yeah, you know what I mean?
1: Sure.
0: I don't think they're going to be run, and only ask Aaron to do, you know, like end of career Elway, you know, where it's TD is the offense. I don't think that's how they'll be structured. I do think they'll be balanced. And he does have a knack for coming to the line of scrimmage and checking into a throw.
1: Yeah.
0: He's done it for years, and it's worked out quite well. So maybe about the same as his last year, 31, 32. I originally was thinking 25, 26, but I want them to run more plays.
1: I'm going to go 28 and a half per game.
0: Maybe the better question, and I don't have it in front of me, but run pass ratio.
1: Yeah.
0: You know, because I want the pie to be bigger.
1: I also hope some of that is you've got some more leads in the fourth quarter
0: and run
1: you're
0: the ball
1: just run game leaning on the opposition defense.
0: Absolutely.
1: Steel Curtain says, along the lines of the ongoing Joey Porter saga, let's say there's a scenario where Joey plays out this year, then he gets franchise tagged, and then the Steelers want to extend him and the salary gets even higher. Could you make an argument where it would be better off for Pittsburgh to get it done now? Sure.
0: Sure.
1: And unless you think that Joey Porter Jr. isn't the right fit for this defense, or what he did last year was as good as it gets for him. Like, say, unless you don't believe in the player in this system, the price is only going to go up. Yesterday's price is never today's price.
0: Inflation is rampant in the NFL, of course. Now, you'd get him at an unbelievable bargain for this year, but you don't need him at an unbelievable bargain this year. You already got everybody under the cap, and you know your roster's set. Next year, franchise money is the average of the top five salaries, so that's 30-plus. I mean, they'll come out with the exact numbers, but it's similar to what he's going to be asking for anyways. I mean, he's not going to be a bargain next year on the franchise tag. You don't have to give him upfront money. Now, he could have a bad injury in the next 2 years, and then all of a sudden you're not interested in, you know, a lot can change between now and then. And unless you're Surtain or Champ Bailey or Rod Woodson, that position does have some volatility year to year more than just about any other, which could be some hesitancy to give any corner 3-4 year deal.
1: Because
0: I mean, it's a reactionary athletic position. And if you lose a little bit of that athleticism, which everybody does, you can fall off a cliff or take a step backwards quicker than other positions. So, yes, it would definitely cost more
1: doing what they said. Absolutely.
0: But you might come to the conclusion a year or two from now, we'll go with something else.
1: It could work either way.
0: Yeah.
1: It could end up being the right decision in hindsight. It could end up costing you a lot of money in hindsight.
0: I mean, it'd have been cheaper if you signed him 3 months ago.
1: Sure. Annie says, thanks for getting us through another off season. I know it isn't always easy, but you guys make it fun and interesting. We appreciate you. Well, thanks, Annie.
0: Well, that's cool.
1: And you know what, though? Part of us getting through another offseason has been all the excellent questions and participation from you good people consistently. So we thank all of you for that.
0: And we say this all the time. Our jobs aren't hard.
1: I
0: My job comes easy to me, and it's, you know, if I did anything else, it'd be hard.
1: I'm not laying brick or swinging a hammer on a roof, so yeah. I'll take it. RJ says, what do you guys think will be the biggest, or who do you guys think, pardon me, will be the biggest surprise performers for the Steelers this season?
0: Surprise, I don't know if he qualifies or not, but maybe say he's too good already. But breakout, Keanu Benton. I think he could go.
1: That's a good one.
0: I think he could be like a top 10 interior pass rusher.
1: That's a really good one.
0: And be a real, I'm not saying Stephon Tuitt, but I, you know, a real force who sees a lot of single blocking with those maniacs around him.
1: I would probably
0: I don't know if he counts a surprise.
1: I would. I mean, he did just get a nice contract, but I would probably lean towards someone on that defensive line, maybe Y.A. Black as well.
0: Okay.
1: I don't think I can say Zach Frazier, right? That
0: I think that ship's
1: that horse is out of the barn.
0: There's no surprises there. One of the offensive tackles, first round tackles, in terms of could Max be really, really good already? You know, by week 10, are we talking about him going like, he's not far from being a Pro Bowl player.
1: Maybe.
0: An exercise, maybe the ship sailed because it's already in season. But one thing we could have done was who go, I mean, if we put every Steeler in bad, average, good, great.
1: Okay.
0: If you have to put one, if they all go in those boxes, who has a chance to move up a box?
1: What about Pat Freiermuth?
0: Or move up two boxes. Go from bad to good.
1: What about, and not that these, I'm going to have these guys in the bad category, but what about Muth or Darnell?
0: Yeah.
1: Go from good to great.
0: Yeah. I mean,
1: what about Matt? What about DK Metcalf? If there's, you know, Pittman Jr. does his job and the tight ends do their job and you've got a solid run game.
0: It was a down year for his career. He could easily get back to what we saw in Seattle, especially as a downfield player.
1: I think those are some good candidates.
0: Yeah.
1: Smooth Dave says, is it harder to find a running back than everyone says? Or maybe have the Steelers just missed on some in the draft? You know, since James Conner left, yeah, you found Jalen Warren in UDFA, but you've also drafted Jalen Samuels, Benny Snell, Anthony McFarlane, Najee Harris, and Caleb Johnson.
0: Najee's not like the others, though.
1: Najee's
0: he costs a lot more than the others.
1: He did.
0: But he was a fine NFL starting running back. Those other guys are misses. I don't know. Is it harder to find a running back than you think? Maybe slightly. I think that there's this misconception that they're just walking around the streets and you can just grab anyone and they're all the same. That's not true. And it's definitely not true to find the elite ones.
1: No doubt.
0: Jeremiah Love prospects, you know.
1: Saquon Barkley.
0: Yeah.
1: Jahmyr Gibbs.
0: But all in all.
1: Bijan Robinson.
0: I think the hit rate's pretty good at that position across the league.
1: Matt says, can you see any final narrative if the Steelers end up losing to the Falcons other than Bijan Robinson strictly taking over? I mean, it is week one, as we've outlined. Crazy weird things happen in week one.
0: They do.
1: But unless it's like the Steelers turn the ball over five times.
0: Yeah.
1: Or, you know.
0: Bunch of injuries or something
1: that
0: weird
1: happens. I'd be hard-pressed to a way that the Falcons win it as opposed to the Steelers losing it. Other than Bijan Robinson taking over.
0: Yeah, especially with their quarterback situation, I think he's going to get a ridiculous number of touches. And both in the pass and run game. Bijan, I'm talking about. Yeah. I can't think like, boy, Atlanta's pass rush was just too overwhelming. Like, their secondary's really good, but I don't know that Rodgers is going to throw three picks. Yeah, I mean, he keeps the ball out of harm's way pretty well. Maybe the Steelers don't run the ball well.
1: Hey,
0: but
1: could also be a scenario where Joey Porter Jr. doesn't play and Drake London has himself a day.
0: Yeah, that's very possible.
1: As much as we're both really down on Tua, I still think that's a possibility.
0: I thought about this today, too. I was like, if Porter doesn't play, I have no idea. Someone asked me, do you think Porter will travel with London? And my answer was, I have no clue because I just don't know what this defensive.
1: Yeah.
0: I mean, after week one, we'll have a much better clue of, is it just going to left-right it every snap, or are they going to move corners all over the place? But it did dawn on me, Jamel Dean has played against London a lot in the NFC South. He's going to be very familiar with him. And his style of game with his size matches up reasonably well against London, who's a great player, by the way. I think we've discounted how good he is.
1: Yes, I don't think he's in that tier one dynamite wide receivers.
0: No, but
1: I think he's pretty high in the tier two group.
0: Seven or eighth or something like that, yeah.
1: Matt, last one of the day to have some fun here, goes to TJ, who quite simply asks, if you could only use one utensil for the rest of your life, would it be a knife, a fork, or a spoon?
0: Not a knife.
1: See, I think I'm going knife.
0: I guess you could put, well, you can't eat soup.
1: Soup would be the one thing, but I can pick up the soup bowl and eat it. And then my knife.
0: You're allowed to use your hands.
1: Like, I'm thinking, how am I gonna cut a ribeye with a fork or a spoon? I'll just use the knife
0: you could
1: and
0: just
1: I'll
0: wolf
1: stab
0: it. And grab it.
1: Now, I could do that just like the bowl of soup. I could do that, too.
0: I mean, that's not the best way at a nice restaurant on your anniversary.
1: Pasta, though. Pasta would be very difficult with anything but a fork, I feel like.
0: I think fork's your answer. I mean.
1: I think spoon's my last pick.
0: Yeah.
1: Because the only thing.
0: I mean, you could even eat ice cream with a fork if you had
1: Absolutely.
0: To, until it gets mush.
1: Absolutely.
0: Then you drink it.
1: Absolutely. Or just get a milkshake. A fork.
0: Now, this doesn't count for like a real steak or something you need a sharp knife for. But it takes me a lot to pull a knife out of the drawer. Because if I can just cut it with my fork. You know what I mean? I just muscle it with my fork
1: same,
0: and break it
1: same.
0: Off. You know what I mean?
1: But so many of the great things in life,
0: yeah.
1: namely steak, you need a knife for. Or else,
0: you need a knife
1: or
0: for.
1: Else you're eating like a caveman.
0: I think it's fork.
1: It's a good question. I'm picking spoon last, but knife or fork, you could make a compelling
0: argument. This goes without saying. Everyone's used these utensils, but putting a knife to your mouth.
1: Now, that's a very good point. That's a dangerous proposition.
0: Right.
1: All right, it's fork.
0: All right, you're just like spitting out blood. You're you get good at it.
1: I mean, either your just lips become very calloused.
0: Yeah, right. I mean, and it doesn't hold much, and you know you can't put much on a knife.
1: All right, you're right. It's fork.
0: It is fork.
1: It's fork.
0: It's not spork.
1: No, that's
0: super overrated.
1: That's
0: too.
1: Cheating.
0: They're just overrated.
1: That's cheating.
0: Right. You can't stab anything with spork, really, either. You can't. I mean, spork with a pasta.
1: No.
0: Takes forever.
1: Takes forever.
0: Yeah, right. One noodle at a time.
1: Fun show today, and I'm looking forward to a lot of fun shows down the stretch of this week and all throughout this fall, of course. But we will be excited to watch some football tonight. We'll break that down tomorrow. We'll talk about the Australia game, and we'll have more to get you ready for Steelers and Falcons on Sunday. But that will do it for us today. Big thanks to Mr. TV, Tyler V, as always, for producing on the video side. For Matt Williamson, I'm Wes Euler. Take care, everybody, and we'll talk to you soon. As always, you know where to find us. It's on your 24/7 home of the black and gold, Steelers Nation Radio, on the Steelers Audio Network.
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21: 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So
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22: Yeah, a little bit, yeah. 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
21: I'm used to this.
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21: 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Welcome
23: I'm
21: to town.
23: Sorry.
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21: We are giving away tickets, so join us tonight. Atlanta and Pittsburgh, the Steelers, the season opener, Acrisure Stadium. And we'll have a chance for you to win tickets to go see the game courtesy of Bud Light. All you got to do is come here to Chupka's 2 on the South Side and sign up. We got a QR code. The Bud Light girls are walking around, and they will get everyone signed up, registered to win. It is the first night of football, the Super Bowl rematch tonight. So come see it here. Bud Light specials for you throughout the evening on Fox Sports Pittsburgh 970, your AM home for the Pittsburgh Steelers as we get ready, finally, for Game 1, Tom. And I can't say that this has felt like a normal off season because it hasn't, and it's been longer, and there's been a lot more going on, and there's a new coaching staff, and there's lots of new players. There's a new head coach for the first time in almost two decades, and yet I feel like it's a very different path to the same end result for the Steelers this year in 2026.
22: Yeah, but it's a fresher path.
21: That's fine.
22: There's new scenery along the way to that path.
21: Right.
22: And I enjoy that, at least. There's a...
21: You're taking the way through Greenfield home.
22: It's a renewed sense of excitement, at least,
21: when it comes to the Steelers. Going through Greenfield to get to the north side on the way out of here.
22: This movie might have a very similar ending, but when we go in with our tickets in hand for the beginning of the movie, it's different.
21: It's kind of like every Star Wars.
22: It feels like it's going to get somewhere else, and then they brought the Emperor back. I can't believe it.
21: To one degree or another, in just about every Star Wars, you feel good about the good guys winning, but how did they get there to defeat the Empire, right?
22: And then they bring Palpatine back at the end, yes.
0: I mean, I think Fast and Furious is the brand you're going for here for the...
22: Oh, because it's just over and over
0: yeah,
22: and over
0: it's
22: again.
0: Pretty, it's the same story again and again, only they did it 28 times or whatever.
21: I don't know if you guys are familiar with the comedian Kyle Kinane. He does a bit about Fast and the Furious that lasts about 30 minutes and is the funniest 30 minutes you'll ever hear in your life. He is fantastic. How every single script is exactly the same and how you land a Ferrari on top of a building in every single movie and...
22: We'll save the Ferrari on top of the building. That's pretty apropos to the Steelers then. He could just sub in the Steelers for Fast and Furious and have himself a bit that would kill here in the 412.
21: Well, you could have the Ferrari tilting on the building one way or another and always tilts either towards 9-8 now the playoffs or 10-7.
22: 10-7 and in.
21: And it depends if Tyler Loop is driving the car or not.
0: Arthur Smith puts a boot on the Ferrari, though, is what happens.
22: Then the Ferrari always goes up in flames come the first playoff game.
21: That's right. Then eventually the Ferrari falls
22: yes.
21: to the earth. You might escape. You might parachute away. And you'll be fine, but the team goes up in
22: Team's
21: flames.
22: Team's up in flames.
21: Is that going to happen this year, do you think? That's what I've got. I mean, like, in a way, I feel like I'm being hyper-optimistic by predicting, which I have done in print over at Trib Live and Trib Sports. I have said that they're going to win the division again. And this year, I just for the heck of it, I kind of changed things up. I said 9-7-1. So maybe they're not quite the regular season team that they were, but they can still win this division, I believe.
22: You would pick a tie. I think this is like what? Twice in the past few years that you've picked a tie.
21: Well, I picked a tie
22: to make it 8-8-1,
21: right?
22: Exactly. To keep Tomlin's streak alive.
21: The first year they went to the extra game,
22: yes,
21: I did that.
22: I
21: yes.
22: remember that.
21: And I was almost right. Oh, I was so close.
22: As much as I want it to be different, I keep getting pulled back like a magnet to 10-7 when it comes to this team's record. And again, I think it'll be a different way to get there. I think the offense is going to drive the bus a little bit more than perhaps the defense will. It's not to say the defense is incapable of making plays this year, but I just feel like... Yeah, 10-7 seems like the appropriate record to assign this football team.
0: I mean, they went 10-7 last year. I mean, we're kind of having fun, and that's fine. But they've won 10 games, what, 3 years in a row now, right? And they're a market we'd hope. Although I'm kind of – the Michael Pittman Jr. thing is kind of making me a little nervous. I don't know. Like, the fact he hasn't practiced, he didn't really make plays during camp. But he still has to be an upgrade over what they had last year. Even if it's like a shell of Michael Pittman Jr., they have a better receiving core than they had last year. Better play caller than last year. Better scheme. Probably better use of Pat Freiermuth. You think the offensive line, because they're a year more experienced, unless you really are a big Isaac Seumalo stand that –
21: I don't think the one guard is going to be the difference as to whether or not they are worse or better. I think flip-flopping the sides of the line and having instability at right tackle might be a bigger deal.
22: The offensive line makes me queasy. The secondary makes me queasy.
21: Yeah, those are two units where you got to be good as a unit, and they're not really good as a unit in either one.
22: No, they're not. Joey Porter Jr., even if he plays week one on Sunday against the Falcons, he's practiced for a week and a half now. So
21: and we should point out that's kind of breaking news. I don't know how many people heard it. Buzz had it on Twitter that Joey Porter Jr. was listed on the injury report with a back.
22: Okay, so they're kind of keeping the bit alive, right, when it comes to the back injury that we've all kind of sniffed out
21: so
22: as not being a back
21: okay,
22: injury.
21: Well, the bit alive with the injury, yes, but do you think they're doing this to mess with the Falcons? That they know he's already going to get the contract done and this whole thing about the back is just...
22: Or they really do think he needs more of a ramp-up period and the back injury wasn't just all smoke and mirrors and they don't want to throw him out there after just a week and a half of practice. Needs another week of seasoning. We'll see A.J. Brown in New England week two.
0: I mean, I think that... How can I put this, Tim? It seems as if indications are that he is not practicing at a full 100%. He's still okay, they're on record. He's ramping up, right? So therefore, he is by definition a limited practice participant. So therefore, if you're putting him on an injury report, you have to designate him with something. And it just so happened he spent 6 weeks on a list listed with a back injury. So therefore, I think that's how that happened. But the good news is there's nobody else in the injury report, I guess.
21: And we didn't get the official one for the Falcons yet.
0: Not
21: right?
0: yet. Not that I've seen.
21: It might have come in since we got on the air. But to underscore what Tom was saying, make sure he's ready for week two against A.J. Brown and make sure he's got a game under his belt before T. Higgins and Ja'Marr Chase in week three. It's and Adamski and I made this point in the podcast earlier today that if you weren't to play in week one, this is a good enough team to not play against in week one, if you know what I mean. Like the matchup is such that I don't feel bad about Asante Samuel being the other starting quarter against Zacchaeus or Jahan Dotson when the top three guys that are going to be targeted are Drake London, and you've got Dean, who knows how to play against him.
1: That's a good point.
21: And you've also got Robinson and Pitts is probably the next two guys that Tua is gunning for. And those aren't going to be Joey Porter Jr. guys anyway.
0: It's going to be Peyton Wilson guys, which
21: well, that might be a problem.
1: Jalen Ramsey, I'm more hopeful, will be the guy taking on Kyle Pitts in this game. But, yeah, I think you can survive without Joey Porter Jr. Drake London's a good receiver. It's the Tua end of the equation, though, that you're just not worried about. He'll get rattled. He'll get sacked a ton, you'd think. Won't let things develop downfield. You don't think Dean would have to stick with London very often. And they're not going to keep him on an island like they probably would with Joey Porter Jr. a majority of the time. I'm sure that Dean will get some help from the secondary, from the safety spot, to keep a lid on Drake London. You can survive it. I don't have any question about that. But you need him for A.J. Brown because on the other end of that equation is an MVP runner-up quarterback. And we all know what Cincinnati brings to the table. So to your point, like, getting him up to speed is essential. I could see it the other way, too, where maybe you use the Falcons game as, like, de facto preseason for Joey Porter Jr.
0: Yeah, it seems like, I mean, we're down to two practices, right? If he's still limited
1: it's
0: now.
1: It's so exciting.
0: Yeah, so that we'll get real football. It seems to me like you're not going to be 100%. He's certainly not going to play every snap. I think we can safely say that at this point, right? He's not going to go out there and play every single snap like what he would normally do.
21: Normally he's a 95% snap guy.
0: Yeah, I don't think.
21: We went through this with Watt. Remember, Watt signed on, what was that, like the Saturday or Sunday before the first game against Buffalo.
1: And he just had the 1 week of practice, right?
21: And he got hurt in the first practice. I think he got hurt on that Monday when they had the bonus Monday. Tomlin had the news conference. I don't think he practiced on Wednesday. I think he was limited on Thursday, practiced full on Friday, and then blew up Josh Allen and the Bills.
1: Yeah, played every snap, basically. Well, for him, 75% of the snaps.
0: And that is a difference because your number one corner generally does play almost every snap, and you rotate still at edge rusher, even the best guys. So it's a little more built in, whereas playing, what's the difference? I don't say what the difference, but 85 or 75. But when you're every snap guy, 100%, you notice it more when he's not out there. But even, I remember last year, in the opener, he got hurt during that game. We saw a lot of Brandon Echols against the Jets, if you recall that.
1: And it's Asante Samuel now.
0: Yeah.
1: So it's an upgrade.
0: It is an upgrade, yes.
21: It is a good opponent for the Steelers to get in week one because of the matchups that we're talking about. Yeah. And we'll do a lot more of that here on Countdown to Kickoff for sure. That's in the name of the show, for crying out loud. But if you're looking for an offense to test the questions in the secondary for the Steelers, it's not the Falcons. Not with Tua, not with that receiving 100%. Core. If you're looking at a team that is capable of exploiting the Steelers' offensive line, I mean, maybe the Falcons still could, but this is also an Atlanta team that's down at least its top two pass rushers from last year.
1: They're missing 16 sacks from last season.
21: Yeah, they had a franchise high in terms of sacks.
0: That's right.
21: And I think 78% of that total is gone.
1: Yes.
21: Or 72, I think 72% of that total is gone from last year.
1: And not just from guys that were having this amazing outlier type of season and they were a vet that they signed off the trash heap. Like two foundational first round pick pieces that should
21: be suspended, one hurt.
1: Should be in Atlanta for years and years to come. A budding pass rushing tandem that could one day be like Hunter and Anderson in Houston. Highsmith and Watt here. You know what I mean? They were serious, and now both of them being off the table is huge. Huge.
0: One of them was they traded to the Rams, who then used a first-round pick on Ty Simpson. We'll see if that works out or not. I remember turning to a top 11 pick. The Falcons were supposed to be going for it last year. That was supposed to be their kind of push the chips in, trade a future first-round pick for last year's first-round pick to get one of those edge rushers, and then they ended up still going 7-10 like they do every year. But it all comes back to quarterback then with them, too, and that's what – I mean, Tua – I mean, we – my opinion, our opinion of Tua, I mean, I don't know if it's that much worse than the rest of the country, but the last time he was on a football field was in the same stadium at Acroshore, and he looked, it was awful.
21: It felt like we saw the end. It also felt like we saw perhaps the zenith with him at one point because he was so good on that Monday night game.
0: That's right.
21: He wasn't, the Steelers didn't make it tough on him, but he did exactly what he needed to do.
0: I mean, he outdueled rookie Kenny Pickett that game, right?
21: Yeah, so good is an exaggeration, but he did what he needed to do to beat them.
22: And that was when Tua was better. Like, that was back when Tua and the Dolphins were a legitimate threat to go to the playoffs as a wild card. They were kind of a thorn in the Bills' side in the AFC East during that run. I mean, I don't want to sound insensitive here, guys, but his brain is pudding right now. He's just been hit way too many times. I mean, I remember the last time he was prone on the ground, was legitimately going on the air for shows and being like, he should probably just not play football anymore. Hey, if he wants to, it's his choice, but it's been violent to describe, like one word to describe his career, violent. That would be it.
0: I think it's
21: probably... Well, it made me violently ill watching it last year in Pittsburgh.
0: But like Tyreek Hill was still at the peak of his powers whenever Tua had his best season, which was the year he got his contract extension.
22: Waddle, right?
0: Yeah, well, yeah. You had these two... They built that hole with Mike McDaniel up speed, and for a year there, or half a year, remember, they scored 70 on the Broncos, and they were the talk of the league for that first half of that season, and ever since then, probably since the first of the two injuries, I mean, one of those, it seemed like always night games he got hurt, too, like a primetime game.
22: Well, and the Dolphins are painfully soft when it comes to cold weather, so once the calendar starts to switch, they're screwed every year.
21: You know, one thing that I had overlooked and not talked about enough here, but Jesse Bates is on the Atlanta Falcons.
22: Yes.
21: And with Jesse Bates and the Falcons, it's a good thing they made a change at head coach here in Pittsburgh because the Steelers are just, they would have had to just turtle, right?
0: Just defer to the middle of the field. And just, sorry, you know, we'll just, we're only using this lane right now because
22: why isn't McCarthy terrified of him?
21: I haven't even heard his name mentioned yet. Whereas last year, between him and Flacco, I mean, like from what we're used to with Mike Tomlin, between those two, just couldn't compete, couldn't go out there and play.
22: The guys
21: had to wave the white flag.
22: The guys that would give Mike Tomlin the cold sweats at night and keep him up at night, at least that he would present at the podium, compared to, like, I don't know, Myles Garrett that's in your division. I mean, I'm sure those guys were scary too, but...
21: Did you see where he just called him the best player in football?
22: We played it today on Madden.
21: Oh, yeah?
22: Oh, yeah. Are you kidding me? I got to tee that one up for him.
0: Who, Tomlin said that?
21: Tomlin said that, yeah.
22: He was right, though. I mean, he brought a lot of good points to the table. Especially saying that
21: he tried to say without saying, but he ended up saying it anyway, that this guy would have been so much better if he wasn't in Cleveland.
22: That's basically the gist of it. Yeah. He was like, he had to do all of this while everybody was running on the Browns because they were up a billion points and were just trying to solve the clock.
21: Yeah, he subtly made that point that he felt, I wonder if TJ saw that clip.
22: Oh, he will.
21: What, if TJ didn't see that clip, what do you think TJ would think when he sees that clip?
22: He would lose his mind. privately. I think TJ is reserved enough publicly where nothing would leak out like that. But privately, I think it would be a tough night at the Watt facility, Watt household.
0: There won't be a passive-aggressive tweet like the night that Garrett beat him out for the first Defensive Player of the Year award where he said, nothing I haven't seen before, something like that, and with the struggle.
22: Was that the year he stormed out at Vegas and started walking the strip?
0: that's right.
21: It was in town. Well, actually, you want to play the clip right now?
22: Do it.
21: All right, I just found out we've got it at the studios. So let's play the clip right now.
2: The best damn player in football. What Myles Garrett has done. In the fourth quarter of football games, man, they were behind. Teams were running the football, and this guy broke the NFL sack record. If he's on a good team and they're ahead and people have to get one-dimensional like those moments dictate, that's where the money is made. That's where legacy is made. This guy has created a legacy in moments that aren't built for it.
21: Yeah, that was shot after shot after shot at the Cleveland Browns, whether he meant it to be or not.
22: Well, he really, you know, any kind of tongue-in-cheek that he was trying to pull off there, he killed when he said, if he was on a good team.
21: And lo and behold, who are the Steelers playing against on Sunday?
0: A little subtlety.
21: Kevin Stefanski. Which, he is, it's weird because he has zero personality that would make him polarizing. Has he said ever anything controversial that you can think of?
22: No, I really don't think so.
21: Nothing rings true to me on that. Do you remember anything that he said that was controversial?
0: I mean, he's had quite an opportunity with all these Deshaun Watson incidents and situations.
21: I mean, he's just a milquetoast personality.
22: Yeah, nothing in the other way either. Like nothing. That's
21: but the
22: like,
21: conversation
22: wow, that's profound,
21: about him is always controversial. Two-time coach of the year. Yeah, but he coached the Browns. And how many times do we see Browns games where people would walk away in Pittsburgh and go, what was Stefanski thinking? How did he get away from running the ball?
22: That was the biggest problem for him.
21: Especially game after game up there on a night. I remember two or three games while he was there in Cleveland on non-Thursday nights. Thursday night games, they always won. But if they played on a Sunday afternoon at 1, the Steelers went up there. It was always a close game that the Browns somehow managed to gag back to the Steelers because they were in control and they just didn't run the ball enough.
22: Mm-hmm. Yeah, and
21: he's not going to do that here, is he, with Atlanta?
22: Okay, but here's the thing. The offensive line was the massive strength of those Cleveland teams, and Nick Chubb was in his prime. I don't think this Falcons offensive line is the massive strength like the Browns was, but like Lidstrom and Matthews are pretty good players.
21: And Bergeron.
22: They're not terrible. And Bijan is every bit the back, if not more, that Chubb was when Chubb was in his prime. The circumstances are the same. So will he learn from his mistakes, or is he going to be Kevin Stefanski again?
0: Well, there is a Drake London, which the Browns never had over these past several years.
22: They had Odell.
0: A number one receiver. Yeah, that was washed up Odell.
22: It wasn't that washed up.
0: But it wasn't as good as prime Drake London was. But that,
22: probably not.
0: And I guess actually Pitts and Njoku are actually pretty equivalent, now I think about it. I was going to bring up.
22: But that's bad for Pitts. Pitts is better than that.
0: Yeah, yeah. He should be. But in terms of their play. But I just can't. It seemed like, if you go back a couple of weeks whenever Penix returned to practice, that even you're kind of reading into it, I guess, and maybe I'm just reading the narrative from how it came translated over social media or whatever. It seemed like Stefanski was couldn't wait to get Penix in there, if possible.
22: Oh, yeah. I mean, it was a surprise that he started practicing. Yeah. And the fact that he waited until Labor Day to decide that Tua was officially a starting quarterback, I think that was like the latest of any team to declare that by like 2 weeks.
21: All right, we'll get a little bit more into that because you just brought up something about their quarterback situation I want to follow through on. We'll do that when we return. Also, we'll look at the Steelers through the lens of their place in the AFC North as we continue to preview the season and preview the game. We are here at Chipka's 2 on the South Side, so join us on Carson Street, and you can win tickets to go see the game in person at Acrisure Stadium. Sign up to win here on Fox Sports Pittsburgh 970.
3: Next. Hey, Alfie, what can I get for you?
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3: 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Mainly working here. You?
4: 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Ooh, could I get oat milk with that latte, please?
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4: 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So a pretty chill weekend. Ooh, and I'll grab an almond croissant, too.
3: Wait, what? 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
1: 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Are they selling out of Kevin Jobity jerseys yet, Buzz?
2: Drew Aller sold out during a game. I guess Jobity had a sack in their last game, right? If that was a home game, maybe they would have, Tim. Oh, you're just going by the orange angle. That's all you care about.
1: I finally met him for the first time today.
3: Can't believe he's still on the roster, Tim. I really thought he wasn't going to make it to week one. Congratulations, though.
1: Well, who's going to come off? Is he going to come off for Porter?
3: Ooh. Porter's already on the active roster.
1: Porter's on the roster.
3: Porter made the 53-man.
1: So wait, who would have to come on for him to leave, though, before week one?
3: I don't know, Tim. I mean, why are you reading so much into this? I just wanted to
1: take a jab at your guy. Now I got to protect him.
2: Tom, you didn't take that shot at me, because I've been saying since, like, February they were going to sign a wide receiver before
3: that's
2: the
3: true.
2: End.
3: That's true. He has been
2: and,
3: all
2: and,
3: over
2: and
3: that.
2: So there's only 3 days left, and I think I'm probably going to lose.
3: A little tip, though, Chris. You keep that going into the regular season. Inevitably sign MVS before Thanksgiving. I told you they needed a receiver.
2: I got a lot to learn about this business.
1: They could need a receiver.
3: I think they should have gone out and listened to Chris. I think they probably should have gone to the heap and tried to bring at least somebody.
1: What, do they have
3: in
1: to see Roman Wilson not do it again in person in the regular season for that to be the case?
3: Exactly. And then you're just going to put it all on Jeremy Bernard. You're going to put that much pressure on a rookie. We just had Rodgers on Cam Hayward's podcast telling us all to temper the expectations when it comes to Jeremy Bernard. Like, you know Rodgers ain't going to go to him the way that he should go to his number three option, because he's going to have a little bit of a trust issue at the beginning of the year.
2: But Darius Slayton just got released, right? That's somebody's out there. But I've never seen it was so subtle that I didn't have to go back and kind of see it. But it was so obvious at the same time. Whenever Aaron Rodgers asks about Jeremy Bernard, never makes the same mistake twice. 3 minutes later, asks about Roman Wilson. He just made the same mistake twice. So
3: it's almost like, and maybe he recorded with Cam earlier than that, right? That soundbite. I don't know when they got set down, but it's almost
1: wasn't that filmed in La Trobe? It looked like
3: maybe some trust has grown since then, and him speaking, because I remember those soundbites too. I played them too. I was like, this is kind of telling here that repeat mistakes was the key word in both of these soundbites. One of them can't stop making them. The other one doesn't.
2: Yeah, the whole Roman Wilson thing, it's confounding because they unlike Caleb Johnson, they cut, or they didn't cut, I'm sorry, they moved on from, right? I mean, let's face it. And Roman keeps, people always say the right things about Roman, but then when push comes to shove, they're picking up Adam Thielen and dressing Keyshawn Williams last year, remember?
1: If you look at plays and how they're drawn up and designed for the quarterback, it's not going to come out of my mouth the way that I'm sure that Rodgers is thinking it, but if all things are equal, DK's the first read, Freiermuth's the second read, Pittman's the third read, the running back's the fourth read, and then it's the third wide receiver.
3: That's Jeremy /Roman/Skoronek. Skoronek might work his way onto the field if Jeremy is being a rookie and Roman Wilson's who Roman Wilson always has been.
1: And Caden Wajan's a rookie.
3: Yeah, he ain't working his way onto the field.
1: Yeah.
3: He might be able to work himself into a decent slot option in an offense, but I don't think there's any chance you can put him in actual offensive scenarios at this point in his career.
1: I wrote about this today. I'm still in awe that they kept 11 guys from the rookie class. That feels like an agenda.
3: A fifth of the roster, basically.
1: It feels like that was a point that was being made, and they kind of said it without saying it. I mean, I asked McCarthy that, and he talked about the importance of youth, and he talked about the importance of development, and I just think that was a clouded way of saying, I wanted my guys. I want to start making this roster my roster.
2: Like, what was the opportunity cost, I guess, is the way to look at it. I think we all thought, and maybe, you know, it's hard to say, because you're watching one team in camp, and you're not, like, watching all 32 teams, but we thought this was a deep roster, we're going to have tough cuts to make, right? So the one that sticks out to me is Dean Lowry or our guy O, Asisi Autonomo.
3: Otemoewa.
2: Yeah, there you go. Both were not kept. One was kept on the practice squad in favor of Jobity. What was the Hyde and Reich
4: what position? Because I don't think it was necessarily a straight run. I mean, would you rather have Lou Nichols? Like, if you had to play a game tomorrow.
3: But you still have Lou Nichols.
4: Yeah. And I guess that's maybe part of the
3: calculus. I think it would come down to Caleb Johnson or Heidenreich. Would you want to keep going down the road of the potential of a former second-round pick in Caleb, or third-round pick, whatever it was, second pick of the Steelers in that draft, or turn the page and go with your sixth-round pick, seventh-round pick, Eli Heidenreich?
1: Well, I think the answer to your question is, I think what you're trying to say is not if you were to play a game tomorrow, if you're going to play only one game, or you had only one game left, or a game to win. My answer to that is Homer, is because he's the best at that job.
3: And you have him still, too.
1: Yeah, you can turn to him if you want to, yes.
5: Yeah, we're not 100% with the new practice squad rules, or the practice squad rules, they're not new anymore, that it won't be Homer on Sunday, right? They get call-ups.
3: Would you be surprised if he's the personal protector? Because you can get him right back to the practice squad three times, I believe, before he goes through waivers again.
5: And you figure by then, injury is going to take care of itself
1: or something. If you've got Heidenreich onto the roster because you want him to do that, then have him do it. Like, I'd rather see him screw it up in week one of 17 against an NFC team.
3: Yeah, but it's just so weird that they didn't really have him do it at all through training camp. I think maybe towards the end and in some of the preseason games,
1: I think
3: right?
1: they were taking a look at him to see if he was worth keeping. And if he was worth keeping, then they were going to teach him that to give him something to do.
5: What I wonder, Tim, going along your lines about they kept 11 rookies and then put their stamp on the team. And tying it in, we talk about Ouija not. Are they – you could see – I feel like the past coaching staff would have done in this scenario – done one jet sweep to Weegan just to kind of justify him being there, you know, and then maybe do some sort of similar gadget play for Heidenreich if he gets a hat. And just kind
1: of always fun pop pass, the chest pop pass.
5: Yeah. There'd be, and I wonder if we'll see that sort of shoehorning force feed. Let's get all the 11 of these rookies, and they probably won't all dress without going through and trying to pick the 48 out of the
3: field. Jobody ain't dressing.
5: Yeah, probably not. It's like, I mean, he couldn't have gone to the practice squad. You couldn't have squeeze him. If you're not going to dress him anyway, you know what I mean? Like, was somebody really going to claim him on waivers? And
1: I don't think they were.
5: Yeah.
3: I also think we're kind of getting bogged down on some guys that don't really matter right now. Like, they're not going to win or lose on Sunday based on the guys we're talking about.
1: You're right, and you've been hanging around Mark too much, but you're right.
5: I've heard that, yes.
1: The thing is, though, was Jobody kept instead of a Landon Roberts, and could you use a Landon Roberts on Sunday?
5: That's what I'm getting at. What is the opportunity cost of the 11? Well, who would you have kept other than these 11 rookies?
1: Instead of Jobody, instead of Rubio, instead of maybe even Heidenreich, a Landon Roberts.
3: I think Roberts serves a better purpose for 2026.
1: Because
3: especially.
1: You could have gotten all those guys back to the practice squad, and if Roberts shows he can't do it after week one, see ya.
3: And don't you think they maybe talked to him about, would you go to the practice squad of Landon? And he was like, F no, I'm not going to the practice squad. Cut me. Let me be out there free. But he's not free because he's a vested veteran. He can just come right back.
4: Robert Woods did that. Was that last year? They put him on the practice squad.
1: It feels like so long ago.
3: I can't believe you just brought up Robert Woods.
1: Speaking of guys that didn't matter.
5: Yes. He was, although, that being said.
1: You're going to hear me on the air going, was Robert Woods really a Steeler?
3: Did I hallucinate that?
1: Like, I was thinking about that about Allen Robinson the other day. Like, when he retired, I was like, was he really here?
3: Was Woods on that Super Bowl
1: did
3: team
1: Did I imagine
3: with the Rams?
1: That, or did I just see him play at Penn State? Now I'm conflating the
5: team. Both on that team.
3: I know Skowronek was. I mean, we just keep getting these Rams receivers.
5: All these Rams receivers. And all those Falcons. Now that Arthur Smith's no longer here, there's not a bevy of ex-Falcons somehow. Every skill position player was a clearinghouse through either Tennessee or Atlanta over the past half decade.
1: Let's get back to what we were talking about before the break as it relates to Tua. I have not heard yet anyone from Atlanta paint a pretty picture about the response to Tua being named the quarterback. In fact, I've heard mostly the opposite. We're going to hear from Daniel Flick a little bit later on from the Atlanta Journal-Constitution. He's one of their beat writers, and he's painting a very similar picture. But the one thing I will say in defense of him, and it, I guess by extension in defense of Stefanski, is like he doesn't think Penix is ready, and Penix doesn't think that Penix is ready. So what else were you going to do? I mean, like this, it's not like this was really a choice to go with Tua. Like, the choice was to bring Tua in. And if you didn't want him here, then you're going with some jabroni Chris Oladokun type to start the season.
3: You could have started Cooper Rush, I guess. But that's
1: you
3: just...
1: You could have.
3: What does that achieve? I think you should just go with Tua. He's got, I guess, a little bit more potential still than Cooper Rush could
1: bring to
3: the table.
1: Remember, this is the franchise who brought Penix in after they had just gotten Cousins.
3: They just drafted Kirk Cousins and then handled them terribly.
1: So, underscoring your point then, yes, you could have just gone with Cooper Rush and he's a capable backup and you could have said this is why he's here until Penix gets healthy and then you just hope that he's kept him swimming until Penix can They don't start 0-3 and they're looking like a train wreck.
3: Are they trying to sell themselves and the team, the fan base, that this is just not a total lost season? Because, like, if you do the Cooper Rush route, you're kind of like, we're waving the white flag on the first half of the season.
1: I don't think they think Penix is out for the first
3: eight
1: games.
3: You think he's back week two?
1: Two? Three?
3: So he's close, you think? But he's working with the first team.
1: Yes, I just think he needs a little bit more time.
5: I mean, I started this, I think the first thing I said on this program was about how terrible Tua was in that game against the Steelers last year for the Dolphins, but do we really think he's worse than, like, the 64? Like, he's not a backup quarterback in the NFL anymore? He's not a number two quarterback? I mean,
1: he's still better than Cooper Rush.
5: Well, I mean,
3: He probably is.
5: Yeah, I mean, he's still, I think he's a punchline, I get it, but I still think he's a backup. He's not, you know, I'd probably trust Mason Rudolph more than him, but you know, if you had to win one game, maybe if you had a choice between a one game playoff, would you take Tua over Mason Rudolph? In other words, because you figure, the hell with it, maybe he'll.
3: I mean, Tua was a legit starter in this league at one point.
5: Yeah, exactly.
3: A guy that a franchise decided was the franchise guy, and we thought they overpaid him, but we didn't like completely lose our minds when they decided to sign him to that contract. He's very damaged, though, right now.
5: Yeah,
3: that makes that question that you pose harder to answer. Tua was obviously a much more accomplished quarterback than Mason Rudolph was at the NFL level. But right now, Rudolph might be more suited for that kind of role that Tua is trying to phase himself into.
1: I tell you what, we went a little long here before we decided to get into the AFC North conversation. We'll do that when we come back. We'll take a break here, return from Chipka's 2 on the south side. You can win tickets if you join us here. It's night one of the NFL, so come on out and watch the game between the Seahawks and the Patriots. It's the Super Bowl rematch tonight. All games in the NFL here at Chipka's 2 on the south side, so be a part of it on East Carolina.

0: Hey, Alfie. Good weekend. What can I get you?
1: Iced latte, please. Well, I spent the weekend battling gods and fighting mercenaries. Ooh, and an almond croissant, too, please.
0: Wait, what? That didn't actually happen, right?
1: It happens on PS5. 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
13: Michelle back to pass, pump fakes, and down he goes. He is sacked, swirled down by Kevin Jobity. 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
14: Come on, Rob. You worked at Syracuse.
15: Robin

0: shocked. Can't act surprised.
1: Like, Rob is shocked in that play call.
0: The shock and surprise in his voice when the great Mean Joe Jobity comes through with a sack.
2: That's the surprise. Did that make him the team? I mean, that's
0: yes, it did. Of course it did.
2: I mean, I've told the story off the air about on the press box because he's from Buffalo, Jobity is. So that was the media in Buffalo wanted to talk to Jobity. And I said, well, you better talk to him now because he won't be here on Sunday. And boy, did I look bad 3 days later. When he
1: Wow. Egg on your face to the Buffalo media.
2: Yes, I did.
1: What a man after a wolf's heart, huh? Craig Wolfley. Buffalo boy going to Syracuse. Now he's a Pittsburgh Steeler.
0: I mean, he's from Cheektowaga. I mean, he was really close to Wolf.
1: Oh,
0: he was
1: really close. He's deep Buffalo then.
0: Yes.
1: Like snowshoes kind of deep Buffalo. Shades of Dwight Freeney, right? With that pass rush. Did you blink and think it was Dwight again, coming out of Syracuse, putting on that Colt horseshoe?
0: I had to blink to realize he was from Syracuse. I'd done such little research on him. But I went up and talked to him today.
1: He's one of us.
0: Yeah, we bonded today. I finally had a chance to talk to him for a little bit of time. So, seems like a nice guy. I don't know if he's ever going to play in the a regular season game. But
1: yeah, he seems like a guy that won't get a hat.
2: Well, last year, remember, three defensive linemen got hurt, and they were playing whoever. I don't know who by the end of the season. So if that's the case again for the Seahawks this year. Didn't we decide that after Wolf, that his competition would be the second-best Syracuse alum ever played for the Steelers was either Anthony Smith or Shamarco Thomas?
0: That hurts to even talk about. That was our sack of the game, by the way. It's our Sack Hunger Sack of the Game, brought to you by Greater Pittsburgh Community Food Bank. 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Come get tickets for the game on Sunday against the Falcons. Steelers tickets for Countdown to Kickoff each and every Wednesday before we go on the air anytime the Steelers play at home. Road games, you got to fend for yourself. Home games, we got you at Acrisure Stadium. We got Matt Stats coming up in the second hour. As I mentioned, Daniel Flick will preview the Falcons for us. He writes for the Atlanta Journal-Constitution and covers the Falcons. Bud Light Drafts 350 whenever we're here at Chipka's 2 on the south side. We're bouncing around Pittsburgh, right?
1: Yeah, we are. We should also probably establish Matt Stats, you know, in honor of Matt Williamson, who used to do this show with us for a long time. But he'll be here in spirit.
0: Delayed Matt Williamson.
1: Well, no, because he's still very much alive and actually hosts the pregame show with me at 9 a.m. on DVE, plug. But that is who Matt's stats are based off of. He gives off this big stat blast of just the craziest things.
2: The first one
1: he stays up
2: today,
1: all night.
2: Right? The
1: first
2: one
1: arrived in our mailbox today.
2: I'm so proud.
0: You're in charge of picking one.
1: You're on the email blast already.
2: I joined it late last season. I heard about this. It was legendary. I was so honored to be added to the list. It was actually pretty easy. I just asked him. He said, okay.
1: And then I'm pretty sure he publishes it on the internet, too. So
2: it's not proprietary information, yeah.
0: So listen, I said I'd bring this up at some point before the top of the hour. Let's get to it. Part of the reason why I picked the Steelers to be a with a bullet 9-7-1, maybe 10-7.
2: Maybe go 8-7-2. Come on, be bold.
0: Two ties?
2: Yes. That's the last 17 by two ties.
0: I'm not that wild about the AFC North again. I think it's chock full of holes. I know people are talking about the Bengals, presuming that they're going to be the Bengals of a couple years ago where they got to the Super Bowl. But why are we presuming that? What is it about the Bengals that makes you think that because they got through the preseason kind of healthy? Chase's knee almost exploded. T's heel is bothering him. Like, they're already flirting with it.
1: It's just the only thing, the thing that's doing the heaviest lifting when it comes to the Bengals, and I'm a Bengals guy, like I think they are going to win the division. I don't know if they're going to go to the Super Bowl, but I think that they're going to win the division this year. It's all hinging on Joe Burrow staying healthy, Chase Higgins, the key players on the team staying healthy. I think the defense is good enough to be like league average this year, maybe slightly less, and that's all they need.
2: That's my rationale. I used that rationale last year, though. I said there's no way the Bengals defense could be worse than the 2024 Bengals defense, and somehow the 2025
1: defense so much more.
2: Was worse. So, but yeah, when you add Sexy Dexy, that makes a
1: Mafe as well. Like, there's dudes now on that line, Jonathan Allen.
2: So yes, if they can be a league average defense or approach that, and Burrow stays healthy. You would think I think the biggest disconnect, I don't know if it's a Pittsburgh thing, because I feel like even nationally, fan-wise and analyst-wise, aren't as big on the Ravens as the betting markets are. I don't know what that disconnect is.
0: Betting markets are really inflating on that.
1: They're one of the favorites.
2: Yeah,
1: right?
2: They're like the AFC
0: the second after the Bills.
1: In the AFC.
2: I mean, they're a top four overall, I think, after the Rams, of course.
0: I'm with you, actually, because here's how I look at them. Just clinically, as best as I could, looking at it from a Baltimore perspective, if I think that the Steelers are going to be a 10-win team, I'll stop joking about 9-7-1. Let's say I think the Steelers are going to be a 10-win team. Why wouldn't I pick them to win the division then? Because do I think Jesse Minter is going to come in here and take Baltimore from an 8-win team? Is he going to make them 3 wins better in his first year as a head coach? Like, that's a tough ask to say, in your first year as a head coach, make this team 3 wins better.
1: Yeah.
0: And that's another team you can't look at and say, well, they'll be healthier this year. They never are healthy.
1: And I'm sure you'd rather, as a rookie head coach, inherit a team like the Ravens that you think you have a chance to win with, because then that breeds longevity for you as far as a head coach is concerned. Like, you'd sign up for that over the Jets job, no question about that. But there is a different kind of pressure when you inherit a two-time MVP whose biggest knock and the team's biggest knock has been not being able to get over the hump, get past the AFC Championship game, and get to the Super Bowl. Like, that's your expectations as a rookie head coach, get to the Super Bowl. That's very hard to accomplish, even for a rookie head coach that has a lot of promise in the future moving forward. I think you're right. Like 3 wins of improvement is a ton. Especially when you look at the team overall, they didn't improve much in any area.
0: And the Ravens are always an injury risk waiting to happen because, well, first of all, how they've approached the preseason, and Harbaugh was like Tomlin, he practiced too hard. That's one. Two, Lamar Jackson, everything goes through him, and he's a quarterback who runs, so he exposes himself.
1: Everything we said about Burrow applies to Jackson.
0: Henry has proven to be durable, God bless him. I say that from a fantasy standpoint for a guy who always drafts him and wins. Nice. But
1: this year again?
0: This is
1: a sore subject here. Henry snuck by him, huh?
0: No. I had him on the board, and I went with Kenneth Walker instead.
1: Oh my gosh.
0: I think he's going to be great in Kansas City.
1: They're going to feed him. I think
0: he's going
1: to get volume.
0: I think
1: you're going to get your opportunities. I think it's on Kenneth Walker. Like, he's going to get his chances to drive that bus. They want to take a lot off Mahomes' plate, I think.
2: What I think about the Ravens...
0: But anyway, to finish the thought, they exposed themselves to injury and the Bengals exposed themselves to injury. Not the reason why we're always talking about those two teams and injuries is because of how they play as much as anything. Running quarterback, aging running back that you put a lot on his plate, and heavily worked big contact defense. That's Baltimore. Cincinnati, not a great offensive line, a quarterback that you entrust a lot, that holds onto the ball, that exposes himself to hits, and two wide receivers that they throw the ball to all the time that are hitting open space. Like, that's why those are two teams that are always injury risks waiting to happen. It's not coincidence that we're always talking about injuries in Cincinnati and Baltimore.
2: Well, I think about the Ravens is Lamar Jackson. Now, he played 13 games last year, and actually he didn't miss any games because of injury the previous two seasons. He wasn't Lamar Jackson, right? Now, was that because – what did he have? It was like 6 different injuries he was listed on the injury report at various points last season of different body parts. It was crazy.
0: It was chronic, yeah.
2: Yeah, so is that the new – he's going to be 30 by the end of the season. Is that the new Lamar Jackson? Is that part of the style of play? Is that part of – is that the new, like I said, is it the new Marlon Mar? Now, 30 is not that old for an NFL quarterback, but what we saw last season.
0: It is for a running quarterback.
2: If you presume that you go from last year's Lamar Jackson when they went 9-8 and Tyler Lupo had him win the division, with Lamar being, for Lamar standard, a mediocre Lamar last year. I think we just by the eye test, the numbers, we could look at him. If you get vintage Lamar back, then I can maybe buy the hype. But I don't know if we're going to see that because I don't know if last year was an aberration because of just beat up injury. Was it just, is he getting older?
0: I'd also say the last 2 years we have seen, two, was it three? Like when Tucker started to fade, Tucker had the last year where he wasn't good by the end, and then Loop at the end of last season, what happened with him? Like, they won a lot of close, tight AFC North, Baltimore, Pittsburgh style games because they had a kicker.
1: Yes. And then their kicker started to tug it off a little bit too much.
0: We saw what happened with Chris Boswell, too. You know, like when Chris Boswell had his bad years or his injury years, the Steelers weren't good.
1: They didn't make the playoffs that year.
0: Right. He kicked them out of the playoffs practically when they were 9. What was they again? 9.
1: That was 9-7-1, wasn't it?
0: 9-7-1.
1: Didn't they tie a game that year?
0: No, 8-6-1.
1: 8-6-1 that year.
2: The year they tied Cleveland to start the season, right? Is that what it was?
0: Yeah.
2: Whatever.
0: Yeah, and when he missed some kicks there.
2: Yeah.
1: He missed kicks in Cleveland, in Oakland, in the Raiders, and Denver, I think. I think you're right. I think there was a game in Denver.
0: That was the Xavier
1: Grimble fumble out of the back of the end zone.
0: What a legendary year that was.
1: It really might be my favorite non-playoff
0: 7-2-1. That's history. The number I was trying to get to. They were 7-2-1, and they finished up 9-6-1.
1: That really might be my favorite non-playoff
2: because
1: year.
2: Because we had the X-ray history. Machine in Oakland, right? We had where
0: AB melted down.
2: Yes.
1: They finally beat Brady and Gronk. They finally got over that hump.
2: Right.
1: Because remember, that was like their big push, their Waterloo. Matter. They beat them. Then they go to New Orleans and lose.
0: Yeah, the season was already slipping away. They resuscitated it. With Jalen Samuel running for 500 yards out of nowhere.
1: That's right. He just dominated in the second half.
0: All right. The Jalen Samuel game and the Joe Hayden interception
2: and
0: of Brady.
2: And the Rosie Nix first down mark was signed. That's the photo of the 2018 Steelers.
1: Juju winning team MVP. I don't know if you said that. AB not playing against the Bengals.
2: Yeah,
1: in the final
2: but
1: game of the
2: showing
1: year.
2: Up in a mink coat, of course.
1: It was the best.
2: You're right.
1: It was the best of times.
0: And then
1: really
0: after beating the Bengals in the last game and freezing cold conditions, sticking around there for another 25 minutes watching the game
2: screen.
0: On the Jumbotron.
2: Watch Baker Mayfield before he was Baker Mayfield. We're going to be bad Baker Mayfield.
0: Throw the ball to the linebacker. Who's it? Oh, who's the linebacker?
1: Yeah, for the Ravens, right?
0: Yeah.
1: I can't remember.
0: Why am I'm blanking on it.
1: I remember, we kept it on the radio side. Like, Billy was on the call back then still, and he was, doing alternate play-by-play of the Browns-Ravens game on the Jumbotron at Heinz Field.
2: There's a photo of, I think, Cody Sensabaugh out in the field.
0: Bud, I remember just being absolutely despondent. Like, they had to scrape Bud off the field. I think he was the last guy in the locker room after that.
2: And really, it was – that's in last year of vintage Ben. Right, I mean, the second game of the next season, he
1: blew out his elbow,
2: and that he's never the same again. I mean, that was the and AB, of course, moving on. So that was the last year of the killer. I mean, that was
1: the window closing, right?
2: Yeah,
1: there.
2: Yes, it was. And if you wonder if Le'Veon would have played that season, if
1: how
2: maybe
1: different it could have been.
0: When we come back in the 7 o'clock hour, we'll look a little bit more specifically at the game against the Atlanta Falcons. We'll talk more about Aaron Rodgers. Because we've talked about globally the offense, but not specifically about Rodgers so much. We'll get into him. We'll talk about Mike Tomlin's Minecraft City. We'll talk about DK Metcalf's conspiracy theories. I'm going to defend DK Metcalf, and I'll tell you why.
1: Wow.
0: Coming up in the 7 o'clock hour, 105.
1: Tim.
0: First time, Fox Sports Pittsburgh 970.
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0: Bud Light bringing you Countdown to Kickoff. 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Wednesday night football. We never have Wednesday night football to lead into, do we?
1: Not once. We didn't do the show on Christmas Day. That was the last time I remember that there was
0: that's
1: Wednesday
0: what I'm thinking
1: football.
0: Of, yeah.
1: That was a couple of years ago.
2: Was there a show that COVID delayed Thanksgiving Steelers?
1: We had a show, but I think it was moved that week.
0: We got kicked off because that was the game where the Steelers played the Ravens.
1: On. Yeah.
2: Did they play the whatever
1: the
2: they were called
1: or
2: in, the Washington football team?
1: R-words back then, yeah. I don't remember whatever. Which. There was a Tuesday and a Wednesday in there as far as the COVID
2: what a time
1: year was
2: to be
1: concerned.
2: Alive.
0: When the Steelers bumped Oprah. This is Channel 4.
1: This is the only Wednesday game this year, too, right? On the NFL schedule.
0: I think so, yeah. And then tomorrow's game is technically Friday
1: in Australia.
0: In Australia,
1: yeah,
0: anyway.
1: Right.
0: Did you see that soundbite of Shanahan trying to explain the days?
1: No.
0: He just talked himself into a pretzel.
1: He lost himself.
0: Oh, before we go any further, can we play the Mike Tomlin bit about his new hobby? His new hobby is Minecraft, all right? And he was on the Today. That's not the Today show anymore, right? It's NBC
1: it's
0: Today.
1: Just Today, yeah.
0: Today. He was on Today yesterday, speaking of the international
1: dateline.
0: This
1: is getting confusing to a Kyle Shanahan
0: I'm going
1: level.
0: Kyle Shanahan right off the hop here. But this is Tomlin talking about his new obsession, Minecraft, in retirement.
3: I'm a big Minecrafter.
23: I didn't know you were a gamer either.
3: Because my kids were.
23: Got it.
3: And so how do I connect with them? How do I meet them where they are and spend time with them? I started playing Minecraft, man, when my kids were young. I have a Minecraft city on Creative, man, that I've been working on for like 12 years.
23: Still?
3: 12 years.
23: And the kids are long gone.
3: Hey,
23: do they still play too?
3: Hey, no. But when they come home, they're like, hey, Dad, put your city up, man. Let me see what's up. Like,
23: oh, my gosh.
3: Like my kids have, they've taken it from PS3 to PS4 to PS5.
23: Yeah.
3: Like, they're into preserving it because they know I don't have the technical knowledge, you know?
0: I looked it up. So if he's been playing for 12 years, there was one new edition of Minecraft that came out in, like, 2016, which was the last time they won a playoff game. So I blame the drought on a Minecraft addiction by Mike Tomlin.
1: All this time, we thought the NFL player with a crippling addiction to video games was Kyler Murray. And lo and behold, it's our own head coach in our own backyard, and the reason we can't win playoff games is because instead of drawing up how to stop Anderson and Hunter, he's drawing up how to build
0: so
1: a castle
0: yep.
1: in Tomlin Village.
2: Do all the villagers have nameless gray faces? Is that what part of the?
1: I don't know. I've never actually played Minecraft myself. Has anybody at this table?
0: Well,
1: actually
0: no, we were doing this. Where Damski is going with this is over at the Southside facility before practice today. We were talking about all the components of the Mike Tomlin city that he built in Minecraft, and some of the components were all the people who live in the Tomlin Village have no eyelids. They cut all their eyelids off so they wouldn't blink. They all have nameless gray faces. Every house is red, and all they sell is red paint, so you can paint your red barn red.
1: Are there street names like Indubitably Avenue, things like that?
0: No, but there's a winery, and you have to crush your own grapes
1: yes,
0: and drink wine.
1: Tim.
0: Yes, and the main source of income? Iron. An iron sharpening factory.
2: We need more iron.
0: Iron sharpens iron.
1: Iron sharpens iron, yes.
0: So like, we just wanted to craft all of Mike Tomlin's the assets, the ancillary things that go into Mike Tomlin's Minecraft village.
1: I'm trying to think of another place that we could name Never Say Never, but never. Like, what would be that proprietary? Like, what would they be selling there? Like, what do you never want to say never to? But, you know what, maybe.
0: A hemp?
1: A brothel, like, perhaps? A Never Say Never brothel?
0: Never Say Never brothel.
1: But never.
0: We do not care. Did you see him doing that? He was TikToking all of
1: his own things.
0: Oh,
1: I mean, he's leaning into it, and I got to respect him for it.
0: I thought he was going to have to, like, kind of be a hit over the first couple weeks before he
1: steered
0: into
1: him out, yeah.
0: No, I think that's what they're doing. I think maybe he's coming out a little too slowly, and they're just like, Mike, just do your thing. And they're trying to get him to really
1: open up more. And he's, I mean, do you think he's going to coach again? I don't think
0: yes,
1: he's going to coach again.
0: I do.
1: No, I think he's too comfortable. He's getting too good at this. He's already, like, the number one pundit in most people's eyes. He hasn't even done an official broadcast yet.
0: Because he's making Collinsworth kid and Sims kid look good? Is that what you're saying?
1: I mean, yeah, that's true. The bar was not very high as far as that.
0: But he's drawing eyes to their products, which
1: hadn't
0: been there.
1: Big time. I mean, he's he's not John Madden, but he's kind of on the path to having that kind of draw, that kind of magnetism.
0: But for him to be good, though, eventually, he's going to – well, the clip that we played earlier from him talking about Myles Garrett.
1: That was good.
0: He's going to have to say that negatively about someone else.
1: Yeah.
0: Or he's going to have to say that – like, let's say in week four when the Browns and the Steelers play each other. And T.J. Watt and Myles Garrett both have 4.5 sacks. They both have a big game-winning play.
2: It won't be in Myles Garrett, but...
0: Well, I'm sorry. Yeah. I'm sorry. But, you know, No. I'm saying that when they have that comp to make, when T.J.'s playing in Cleveland, all right, and Garrett's blowing it up in L.A.
2: Gotcha.
0: On their Sunday show, because that's a Thursday night game, which they'll lose because it's in
1: Cleveland. They will lose that game.
0: It doesn't have to be cold. They can lose.
1: It doesn't matter.
0: It wasn't cold the night that... Mason Rudolph got bopped on the head. That was week four.
1: It was early in the season.
0: But anyway, somebody's going to have to say to him, hey, who's better, TJ or Myles Garrett? And he's going to have to come with that same heat about Garrett and not couch it because TJ was part of the question. You know what I mean? Like, when it's a direct question where he's got to make somebody look good to make somebody else look bad, or he's just got to rip somebody because they had a terrible game, he's got to be willing to do it.
1: And he's not going to do that.
0: And he's not going to do it.
1: He's going to take the approach of they do different things better than the other.
0: If the Steelers are 0-4 after that Cleveland game and he goes on Sunday and says, Mike, what's going on with your old team? How come McCarthy can't get it done? He's going to prop up McCarthy. He's going to Cowher would have.
2: Yeah. But I don't know who amongst analysts, not just on NBC or a game analyst or studio analyst, isn't like that, though. That's the thing. The bar is sort of...
0: low?
2: Yeah. I mean, Rodney Harrison actually is probably the...
1: He gets a little critical.
2: Yeah.
1: He will.
2: Yes, he's probably the most... Is he still part of the... I don't even know.
1: But there's no Barkley, right? Like, there's no, like, that guy's terrible. Like, it just be like, they can't play a game with him at center. Yeah, like, he'll say that.
0: Between Rodney Harrison and Barkley is Barkley has personality and panache.
1: Very
0: true.
1: He can
0: be funny.
1: That's true. And again, like, we're not even asking Tomlin to go that far. Like, just choose Garrett over Watt and say Garrett does things better than Watt does at this point in their career. But if you really wanted to take it to that next level, you got to say, like, some guys just suck.
0: Well,
1: like,
0: we already had, I'm sure, I could find somebody that worked with NBC. They must have tried to do this. It was glaringly obvious that when they had the Panthers on the preseason game number one for the Hall of Fame.
1: His debut, yeah.
0: They never asked him about Kenny Pickett.
1: You pointed that out, too. I think you were on for Madden at some point after that.
0: It was just a glaring omission.
1: Very telling right there.
0: Like, obviously,
1: he was starting in the game.
0: Right. Too. Yes, exactly.
1: Like, that's a segment there. Let's look at the starting quarterback matchup. Beck
0: versus
1: Pickett.
0: He did that painfully awkward walk and talk with Bryce Young. You can't shoehorn a Kenny Pickett question out of that.
1: And even if you do couch it and say the PR acceptable answer of, like, you know, things just didn't work out with Kenny. He's a great competitor. Well, I'm proud of him. I'm glad he's still on Carolina. You have to ask him about it at least.
0: Exactly. I don't think Tomlin wants to lie, and he's going to be put in positions where he's going to have to lie. Or he's going to have to tell the truth.
1: Yeah.
0: And I want to see him in those circumstances.
1: And if he can embrace and get comfortable, if he can get comfortable being uncomfortable, Tim, and embrace just telling the truth every time, no matter what rough feathers you might ruffle, that's when you elevate to that next level, when you kind of are like a Madden.
2: I still think he'll go back to coaching, though. I think it'll be...
1: The Jets?
2: I think he'll stay out multiple years.
1: Okay.
2: How long was Gruden out for?
1: Monday night booth for a while.
2: Yeah, that's what I mean. Like, I don't say it'll always be there, because, I mean, obviously it's past now. Cowher can't go back. But a decade from now, he'll be 63. I mean, that's McCarthy's age, right? He just got hired. If a decade from now, if Mike Tomlin wants to, there's some high profile team that needs a jolt, you don't think they'll bring Mike Tomlin back? You don't think that he'll...
0: I mean, even all these years later, I can say, you know, Chris Collinsworth, if you listen to him call a game, he is so much quicker to criticize the coaches than the players individually, because that's what players do. And if you put Tomlin in the booth to call a game as opposed to being in the studio, I think he would always soften the criticism of the coaches and maybe be good on the players, but, you know, he can get away with it. At least now he's got some cachet. 10 years from now, if you were to be doing that wouldn't be the case. But I don't know. See, I don't... They're going to travel, though, aren't they? They're going to travel with NBC. No, I just caught myself. That Sunday night, they're going to be city to city, right?
1: Is that a game day kind of setting now?
0: Yeah. Because I know there was some quote that came out where he was talking about coming back to Pittsburgh, and he knows it's going to be a little awkward.
1: I didn't know that. I didn't know that they did that now. I thought they were in a studio.
0: No, I think they're going to be city to city for Sunday Night Football now.
1: Because they usually just sent like Jack Collinsworth to the city with like Rodney Harrison.
0: Rodney.
1: They had like
0: yeah,
1: a side
0: they had
1: desk
0: a presence.
1: There. Yeah. But now they're bringing Taylor, Maria Taylor,
0: the
1: Tomlin,
0: whole
1: the whole gang, Jason Garrett.
0: Is going to be on the road, yeah.
1: Whatever McCourty they have, I can't keep track of them. One's on ESPN, one's on NBC.
0: What if they just switched?
1: Like a Freaky Friday, or not Freaky Friday, what's the damn movie with Dennis Quaid? Dennis Quaid and Lindsay Lohan.
0: Yeah, Freaky, isn't that what
1: it's
0: called?
1: No, it's not Freaky Friday.
0: The Parent Trap.
1: Brought the show to a screeching halt, sorry.
0: It's a little after my generation anyway, so.
1: The Parent Trap?
0: Yeah.
1: There was an original one that happened.
0: Yes.
1: They remade it.
2: That was before your generation.
0: Before we go any further, because we might run out of time here, and I teased it for this segment, we got to get to what DK Metcalf said. I mean, I said we'd break down the game, but let's get to the more important stuff here. We'll do match stats the next segment, but who besides me is going to defend DK Metcalf in a statement?
1: So you think Antarctica, there's something up, huh?
0: I'm all about Antarctic fraggles, yes.
2: I
0: lost him on that generation.
1: You don't know
0: what Fraggle Rock is, do you?
1: I know Fraggle Rock.
0: That's what I'm talking about.
1: I heard the name Fraggle Rock, but I wouldn't.
0: They lived under
1: that.
0: The earth. They went into that guy's house. Just think about the opening theme. Have you ever seen it on YouTube? You go into the guy's house, and then there's a whole under the earth world where the Fraggles live.
1: See, not ringing a bell. I'm thinking
0: HBO
1: more.
0: 1980s. It made a comeback. There was sort of a comeback, and then they brought the Fraggles back for like the launch of HBO Max or something like that.
1: There's been plenty of movies that explore that Middle Earth theory, right? That the Earth beneath the Earth.
2: Well, now did this just got brought up? The poles, but I don't know if it was the North Pole or the South Pole, though. That's where. But the Rams flew their flight path because they took the late trip to Australia. It wasn't across the ocean. It was supposed to be over a pole, is what I understood. So I don't know if they went under the South Pole or the North Pole. So in other words,
0: why would they go over the North
2: Sean
0: Pole?
2: Sean McVay could do they're going over the South Pole then, I guess, right?
0: I would think. Like, why would you go all the way from Southern California over the top of the Arctic Circle?
2: Okay, well, what I'm saying is that the Rams could do a scouting mission on behalf of Duke DK Metcalf. They can get out their binoculars and see if there's some kind of civilization.
1: Yes.
0: I mean, you can land planes there. They have to be military planes, but you can land planes there. So here's what DK Metcalf taught me today. Like, I learned something from the mind of DK Metcalf on this. I did not know that Antarctica is owned by 30 different countries. Did you know that?
2: I did not.
0: 30 different territories are claimed by different countries in Antarctica.
1: Like, they've split it up 30 ways,
0: like basically,
1: or they just
0: like,
1: have claimed it?
0: They're like, Antarctica, for that huge landmass that it is like 30 different Puerto Ricos. Like what Puerto Rico is to the U.S. is like 30 different slices of pie for different. Like, I think New Zealand actually has the biggest block.
1: We need to fix that.
0: Trump Arctica.
2: Yeah, don't get Trump any ideas.
0: Trump Arctica.
1: Antarctica.
2: Greenland and Antarctica.
0: But DK's right. Why are there no meetings in Antarctica? Can't be because of the weather.
1: Well, you know, you hear all these people talk about we're going to colonize Mars. How about we colonize Antarctica first, right?
0: There's
1: a ton of land up there. I mean, for God's sake.
0: I think where DK is going with it is they're preparing for when the you-know-what hits the fan and we can't live in this globe anymore. It's going to be too hot and we're going to be swallowed up by the sun. They're getting the underground city ready
1: to go
0: right now.
1: Antarctica. Like, what are you, the obstacles at Mars are easier to overcome than Antarctica? Well, it's cold in Antarctica. It's sub-zero in Mars. What are we talking about here?
0: See, this is the important part about this show. Who cares about the receiving options after DK
1: Metcalf? Let's colonize Antarctica.
0: Goodell wants to put a football team everywhere. Maybe DK Metcalf could be a number one wide receiver there. All right, we come back. We'll do Matt stats.
2: As long as there's no Lions fans in Antarctica, I think.
0: I said this a couple times. I think the guy that he punched looked like a Fraggle. So that might be. I might have found something here. Brought to you by Bud Light. Make sure you come here to Chupka's 2 on the South Side. As we have for you, $3.50 Bud Light bottles during the game tonight. The NFL season starts tonight between the Seattle Seahawks and the New England Patriots. Then tomorrow it's the Australia game, if the Rams ever get off from Antarctica. On the South Pole, Buzz.
2: Maybe Roger Goodell will play a game in Antarctica, right? They want to expand worldwide.
0: That's what I'm saying.
2: The first ever pro sporting event on
0: the
2: second.
0: It's a hell of a road trip for the London team once a year. We'll come back with Matt Stats next on Fox Sports Pittsburgh 970.
4: Morning. How was the weekend?
5: 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Battled gods, stopped an international cartel threat, then spent Sunday fighting supervillains. So, pretty calm, to be honest.
4: Wait, that happened?
5: It happens on PS5.
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1: We are brought to you by Bud Light tonight from Chipka's 2 on the South Side. You've still got about a half hour to go to come sign up for tickets to go see the Steelers and the Atlanta Falcons. That game is going to be on Fox Sports Pittsburgh 970, along with DVE. Tom will be on the pregame at 9 o'clock with Matt Williamson, and it is now time for Matt's Stats. By the way, we are also brought to you by the Steelers Pro Shop, shop.steelers.com. In honor of the late Matt Williamson, the late great Matt Williamson, late and great to this show.
2: You got to stop saying that.
1: Late and great to this show, Matt Williamson, who has now moved on to bigger and better things. And has he moved on to bigger and better
2: things? You're phrasing this wrong, terribly wrong.
1: He's actually moved on
2: to the great beyond?
1: Good. We're getting reports. I'm just checking now. I'm getting this in my ear. Yes, Matt Williamson is fine. But he did leave us with Matt's stats.
3: Yes, he
1: has empowered us. He has willed us Matt's stats, where in honor of Matt, who you can hear on the pregame show with Tom, and that's actually why we're doing this, so we can make everybody know that Matt is still very much a part of the pregame show for the first 2 hours along with Tom. He has a great stat pack that he puts together every week when we get to Steeler game week to take a look at some of the numbers that are pertinent to why the Steelers may win or lose, or in this case, since we're kind of doing a big season preview in advance of Countdown to Kickoff. I have said that I think the Steelers are going to win the division again, but I've also said I don't think they're going to win a playoff again. That's why I keep saying very different route to the same destination.
2: Same result, yeah.
1: And this is a little doozy that came from Matt. There have been 310 playoff teams since 2000. All right, so 310, both sides of the conferences. The 2025 Steelers season, their average time of possession ranks 307th of those 310 teams that made the playoffs last year. And that dovetails with what Mike McCarthy hopes to improve this year. Because in McCarthy's 5 years in Dallas, the Cowboys finished in the top eight of plays run every single season. Last year, the Steelers were last in offensive plays run at 58.1 per game. So those two just weave beautifully into what the biggest problem was for the Steelers last year and how much of it really was a fluke that they actually got to the playoffs in the first place.
2: Well, I mean, the ending of the Ravens game was kind of fluky in itself, with him missing a field goal that most NFL kickers make. The time of possession thing, massive problem for the Steelers, has been for years. Seems like it was really a problem last year. But I remember last year we were like pounding the table with Matt at this very show. Run the ball. You're actually doing a decent job running the football this year, and they wouldn't commit to it. I think this year there'll be more of a willingness to lean on it if it's working.
1: I think some of that was they didn't believe what they were seeing in Kenneth Gainwell.
2: I think until they gave him the team MVP.
1: Right.
4: I think it was more a function last year of the defense struggling, and so therefore the defense
1: couldn't get off the field.
4: Yes, there was just long drives against them. I mean, I'm thinking of what there was 2 years ago when the Eagles held the ball for the last 12 minutes of the game, and that wasn't the last season. But there's been too many of those types of games where in the second half a team would run the ball and just have these 6, 7, 8 minute possessions over and over and over again against the Steelers defense. I think that is more the function, maybe the offense struggling.
2: You know, Chris, that's interesting because I don't know if I've heard many people actually put the time of possession problems on the defense. Usually
1: they should.
2: I think he's right. But usually it's like, oh, the offense, they're not doing well in time of possession, so we're so tired out here on defense. We keep having to play. But like they're to blame for that as well, for not stopping a team on third down, for allowing conversions.
1: I thought of the Steelers a little bit calling the Duquesne game at Air Force last weekend because like Air Force had the ball for 41 minutes.
2: Oh,
1: and I was thinking about that Philly game. And I was thinking how it used to be for the Steelers against the Bengals. Where, like, they would go down to Cincinnati with Faneca and Bettis, and Cincinnati
2: just
1: would never have the ball.
2: Just sit on it, yeah.
1: They'd never have the ball. And I was watching that thinking, well, it's 41 minutes to 19 because this is an FBS school versus an FCS school. We're talking about the Steelers in the playoffs against these teams where they were getting manhandled
2: like that. Huge problem for Pittsburgh. My Matt stat? Pittsburgh was third in games led at halftime last year, 11, but they won only 7 of those contests. They were 31st in losses in games they were winning at halftime. They lost 4 games last year where they had a lead in halftime, and I think there's some other stats in there, too, that Matt gets into just how abysmal they were in the fourth quarter last season. The team faded as games went on. That deeper defensive line maybe helps avoid that happening. More edge rushers to call on if they can stay healthy avoids that. Watt can stay fresher in the fourth quarter. I don't know how they get to the conclusion of being better in the fourth, but if they're as bad as they were last year, they're going to blow a lot of games again, and they're going to struggle to even get to the 10-7 mark. Well,
1: time of possession does concern me in this game because Bijan's there. So it's a very...
2: All the concerns really kind of orbit around Bijan, right, when it comes to this game?
1: Yes. With him run after catching.
2: And Jesse Bates in the middle of the field.
1: That's right. They just have to punt on second down.
2: Yes.
4: Wouldn't want to do that. It's such a – the Steelers went literally like a generation without allowing a 100-yard rusher, and now it's like that's been their Achilles heel now for going on half a decade is – just not being able to, in certain games, just being
1: I am in powerless. 2 fantasy leagues, and I ghost drafted for 2 other people, my wife being one of them. I took Woody Marks in 4 fantasy leagues.
2: Because of the scarring that happened last year in the playoff
1: just
2: game.
1: Because I'm like, he can't be that bad.
2: You're like,
1: he's
2: this
1: that
2: guy's
1: anonymous.
2: Good.
1: It couldn't have just been against the Steelers. He's got to be pretty good, doesn't he?
2: I don't even think he's the starter on their depth
1: chart. No, he's not.
2: Yeah,
4: they got David Montgomery
2: yeah,
4: now.
2: Montgomery's
4: yeah.
2: the starter.
4: But it's the anti we talked about earlier. Tua is not good. Don't get me wrong. I'm not trying to say Tua is good. But we think Tua is even worse than he is.
1: Because we saw him against the Steelers.
2: We just saw it, yeah.
1: What's yours, Matt Stats?
4: My Matt Stat is talking about the offensive line. The Steelers have the league's fewest number of combined starts, 91 amongst the 5 offensive linemen. And meanwhile, the Falcons have the most, 490 starts among the offensive linemen, career starts. So a very experienced offensive line against the young offensive line. And again, I've been saying for a while now, I think one of the biggest disconnects amongst Steelers fans, Steelers media, and I'll throw myself in there and, you know, maybe I'm wrong, or maybe I'll stand up firm and say I'm right. But I think that there's this belief that the Steelers have a good offensive line right now, or it's going to be a great offensive line. And every time a ranking comes out, ESPN, PFF, whatever it is, there's 4 or 5 of them out there. They're ranked 22nd, they're ranked 23rd, they're ranked 29th, they're ranked 26th. No one else across the country has faith in the Steelers offensive line.
1: I think part of that is Fautanu because he was a first-round pick, missed his whole first season. People forgot about him, didn't bother to look at him. We didn't talk about him all that much in Pittsburgh. People just anointed him as being great. And we just talked nonstop about Broderick Jones and what he couldn't do and where did Dylan Cook come from.
2: I mean, it's an incredibly raw offensive line. And it gets even rawer when Dylan Cook gets supplanted for Maxi Honitor, which is going to happen sooner than later. I mean, Jake Matthews, the left tackle, he was drafted in the first round in 2014. Like, most of the Steelers' offensive line were just starting high school when Jake Matthews started playing for the Atlanta Falcons. So the experience definitely weighs way more in the Falcons' favor there.
1: Well, how many centers right now in the league do you think are better than Frazier?
2: 5? 5 seems like a decently safe. You know, Humphrey and Linderbaum are the 1-2.
4: Now, do you see Fautanu having a ceiling similar to Frazier? Or I know it's a different position and everything and tackle, but... Where do you see Fautanu?
1: Do I see Fautanu having a...
4: Like, you see him being a...
2: All-pro, because I think that's where Frazier's... That's where he's knocking on the door for. Humphrey's going to be hard to throw.
4: Yeah, that's the... But you have 2 all-pro spots. Yeah.
1: Do I think Fautanu will be better than Al Villanueva? Yes.
4: Okay.
1: How many Pro Bowls did Villanueva make?
4: And that's the best... Is that the best Steelers left tackle since... Who?
1: Wayne Gandy?
4: Yeah.
2: Steelers don't have many...
1: Marvell Smith? Like,
4: yeah.
2: Their tackle history is not the richest.
4: Arizona State.
1: Neither is cornerback, which is part of the reason why it's so amazing. Is the Porter deal done? Have we seen anything yet?
2: Well, I would hope that they would break in on the SportsCenter that's on the TV right now.
1: Well, I can't see it. It's over my shoulder.
2: No Porter deal. I think Nick Imawamora, is that how you say it? For the Seahawks? He's out tonight.
1: Oh, is he?
2: Yeah.
1: That's a big loss for them.
2: It is.
1: Remember, he was on the Steelers draft board. We kind of went, eh. Kind of a fun toy, but what?
2: Really
1: he's
2: fun.
1: No Jesse Bates.
2: Really fun toy in Seattle, though.
1: You know, since we're talking about the game between Seattle and the Patriots, I wanted to do this before we went to Daniel Flick anyway, who covers the Falcons and will join us before the top of the hour. We've examined the division. Let's examine the conference because the path for the Steelers to get in the playoffs might be through the final wild card. Draw a line for me. What's the lowest win total that gets you in as the final wild card?
2: 10.
1: You don't think anybody will get in at 9, huh?
2: I think 10. I think 10 will be it.
1: I think you can get in at 9.
2: You think a 9 and 18 gets the 7 seed?
1: Yeah. I think there's so much divisional parity in the three divisions that aren't the East that you're going to see a lot of beaten up teams that have beaten up records. And the second best team in a division is going to get in as the 7th seed with 9 wins.
4: I think because the Browns, the Dolphins, and to a lesser extent, but still close, the Raiders and Jets are so bad that people are going to feast on them and add some wins maybe.
1: I have the Patriots and Bills both being double-digit win teams. Do you guys or not?
2: I have the Patriots maybe. I don't know if I'm ready to say not making the playoffs this year.
1: You wouldn't be the first one.
2: I got them regressing pretty big time.
1: That's not an incredibly hot take.
2: No, it's not. I think it's actually more of the mainstream take on the Patriots.
4: But they could still win 4 fewer games than last year and still have double-digit wins.
2: Still have 11 wins, right? What did they win last year?
4: 14-3?
2: 14, so they'd have 10 wins.
4: But that would probably get you in the playoffs. I mean, I think 10 will get you in, right?
2: I think 10 will definitely. You're safe if you get to 10.
4: Yeah, so it's a matter of whether a 9-win team will take that 7 seed or not. Then you're going to worry about tiebreakers.
1: The Bengals are probably going to win an extra game or two if they're healthy, at the very least.
4: So, I mean, do you believe in the Chiefs coming back?
1: I do.
4: I mean, I think there's a pretty high floor for the Broncos.
2: Well, of course you do. You want Kenneth Walker to go off.
1: Kenneth Walker, I'll say offensive player of the year.
2: Oh, that's a low bar. Wow. Yeah, not too lofty expectation there, Herb.
1: Here's my hot take for the AFC. All L.A. Super Bowl. Chargers versus Rams at SoFi.
4: Oh, wow. Look at that.
2: I don't trust SoFi.
1: I don't trust the Chargers for anything. And I don't even trust them saying this. I just feel like there is an opportunity that they won't have to seize. It'll be handed to them.
4: Wouldn't that be something for the careers of Josh Allen and Lamar Jackson that both the Patriots, after bottoming out the year before, and the freaking Chargers win the AFC before either Buffalo or Baltimore does?
2: The Chargers are really close, man. Like, if Alton Slater were healthy last year, I'd love to have seen
4: him. And I say that because we've talked, like, the laundry, the uniform, we can't get past the logo. Like, I can't envision the Chargers in the Super Bowl. It's going to happen in my lifetime.
1: Clutch.
2: If you put the Patriots.
4: Other than Alfred Propunu and.
1: Except for at the time, the choking Steelers choked it to them until they finally weren't choking anymore.
2: If you put them in a Patriot uniform, though, you'd be like, this is the best tackle tandem in football between Slater and Alton.
1: I'm more worried about the Broncos regressing than the Patriots.
2: Really? Bo Nix coming back from the injury.
1: Yeah.
2: Does that concern you more than anything on the team? Because I think the defense is real. Like, I don't think the defense is going to regress.
1: I could see them losing a few 17-14 games along the way.
2: Offense sputters a bit.
4: And what did they trade for Waddle, too? They gave up a lot of their future to go all in this year,
2: too. To get a legit number one.
4: If they do regress, that's not good.
2: No, they need to win these next 2 or 3 years.
1: I'll give you another hot take from the NFC. I think it's a huge bounce back year for Detroit. I think they win the North.
2: I'm all on Detroit too. Last place schedule as a 9-8 team last year.
1: They play almost every game inside.
2: They're going to destroy teams. So yeah, I could see them winning 12 or 13 games. And that.
1: Oh, I don't. I think that's about a 10-win division this year. I think there's a lot of divisional beating each other up in that one.
2: The Lions are going to go 12 or 13 wins in this season.
4: The NFC wild cards are interesting because you have 3 really good teams in the North, 3 really good teams in the West.
1: A lot of people think the Seahawks are going to miss the playoffs.
2: I would not say 3 really good teams in the West.
4: Ooh.
2: I don't think 49ers? San Francisco is going to be very good this
4: year. Wow, that's kind of a scorchy take.
2: Too distracted. Owners and too many trailer parks.
1: Substation. All right, when we come back, we're going to hear from Daniel Flick from the Atlanta Journal-Constitution. He's going to preview the game on Sunday at Acrisure Stadium. Steelers and Falcons. We are at Chipkus 2 on the south side, and we're going to be here until 8 o'clock. Bud Light, $3.50. You can get drafts all the way through the football game tonight between the Seahawks and the Patriots as the NFL season starts. And our pregame coverage of Steelers and Falcons, bright and early, 9 a.m. with Tom and Matt. Thanks to Matt for Matt's stats. This is Fox Sports Pittsburgh 970.
3: Next. Hey, Alfie, what can I get for you?
5: Hey, Nora, just a nice latte, please. 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
3: Not bad, thanks. Mainly working here. You?
5: 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Well, I was battling gods in the afterlife realm, and after lunch, I fought mercenaries. Ooh, could I get oat milk with that latte, please?
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5: 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Ooh, and I'll grab an almond croissant, too.
3: Wait, what? 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

0: 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What can I get you?
1: Iced latte, please. 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Ooh, and an almond croissant, too, please.
0: Wait, what? 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
7: 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Pregame starting at 9 in the morning with Matt Williamson and Tom Offerman. I had a chance to catch up with Daniel Flick. He is a beat writer for the Atlanta Falcons who covers the club for the Atlanta Journal-Constitution. He joined me on the Breakfast of Bens podcast over at Trib Live, which you can find on the iHeartRadio app. Daniel and I spoke about the game coming up on Sunday, and he gave us a preview from an Atlanta perspective. Daniel, how are you? Thanks a lot for taking time to join us. And I'll just dive right in by asking the obvious question. Tua Tagovailoa, name the quarterback of the Atlanta Falcons. How's that going over with the fan base?
8: Yeah, it really depends on who in Atlanta you ask him, right? The fans collectively haven't been too terribly thrilled about it. But I think inside, you know, The general perception around Tua inside the halls and Flowery Branch has been a lot higher than it has been outside. And I think the main reason for that is you look at what Tua did in the preseason, you know, it really wasn't great. He had five drives. It's really four because there was one drive that ended after they lost a snap on the very opening play of that drive. So really they only had four whole drives. And in that, they had about 135-plus yards of offense, and they moved the ball pretty well. But they also had a handful of errors that kind of popped up and kind of ravaged their drives and the progress they were trying to make. So that I think is the main reason why the fans collectively weren't thrilled about it. I think internally you look at it, Tua completed around 65% of his passes in training camp. The main thing with him was accuracy and chemistry and timing and trying to get the chemistry, you know, closer to where he needs it to be as a quarterback who's very much a rhythm guy and a guy that needs to be in sync and have chemistry because he throws it before his receivers exit their breaks usually. So he's big anticipation guy. And I think they've been able to build that to where he's in a good spot. So what Kevin Stefanski said

0: on Monday is that they believe that they've got Tua in a good spot for him to be the best version of himself. So they're confident. I'm not sure this will end up being a deal where he starts for the, you know, more than the next month and a half, more than the next month even. But I think they're kind of taking it on a week by week thing at this point. But they at least believe that they've got enough from Tua. He's taken enough ownership of their offense to where they're confident he can at least operate for the time being.
1: When you say the fans aren't wild about it, is that because they're frustrated that he's the only choice, or they think there's a legit other choice out there? Because isn't Penix just not ready from a health standpoint? Isn't that why Tua is starting?
0: Yeah, and a lot of people are just very much – it is a very interesting quarterback battle to watch from my seat, because there was a lot of divide in that regard. A lot of people – really wanted Penix to be ready, and Penix's main goal throughout the entire offseason, really from January onward, was, hey, I want to be ready to play week one. So I think that created an idea that he'd be ready for it. That was his plan anyways, and I think the fact that you got to wait a little bit is kind of been the primary reason behind it. So I think ultimately with Michael, I mean, kind of the same thing where, you know, he was around last year, obviously, started 9 games. He had a really promising 3-game stretch to end 2024. And it helps the organization long-term if he can be the guy. Just because, you know, I mean, Atlanta drafted him. Wasn't the regime that's in there now, but still, he was a round one draft pick. And you have the option tag coming up next spring. And it certainly would help Atlanta to be able to take a longer look at Michael. And I think, ultimately, you have to leave this season if you're the Falcons knowing if Michael Penix can be your long-term answer at quarterback. So the sooner that you get him out there, you know, it's probably going to be better for you long-term. But, yeah, I think collectively a lot of people have not exactly written Tua off, but I think there's a much stronger viewing outside the building that Michael can be here longer term than Tua can. So I think a lot of people are more so intrigued to see Michael, intrigued to see if he can kind of grab the bull by the horns a little bit.
1: Daniel Flick joining us on the Breakfast with Ben's podcast. He covers the Falcons for the Atlanta Journal-Constitution. Okay, Daniel, so on defense at the edge position, Jalen Walker, torn ACL, he's out. James Pierce, suspended, he's out. How do they fill the void at that position?
0: Yeah, it's crazy, Tim, that they had a franchise record in sacks last year, and they bring back 28% of that production. So it's unbelievable. And again, part of that is Walker, part of that is Pierce, but a lot of it, too, is just guys they let walk in free agency or guys they traded, whatever. So it's a really interesting dynamic there where a team that's been so just be ridden with bad pass rushes finally gets a good one and then completely retools it. So it's going to be a big wait and see. They carried, you know, they only carried 3 outside linebackers in the initial 53, and then they added a couple more on waivers. But I think Za'Darius Smith is kind of the main guy that if you're Atlanta, you're hoping you can get a little bit of what he was, you know, back in 2020, 21, 22, that area of his career. And he talked about it, like, he didn't really want to retire last year. His mother passed away in the spring, and he knew she didn't have a lot of time left. And so he retired in October last year to go spend the next couple months with her. But he said he thinks he can play for, you know, a long time. He didn't start playing football until he was like a senior in high school. So he's still, in his eyes, young in the game, and he wants to get to 100 sacks, and he's currently at like 70 and a half. So kind of, you know, run the math in your head there. That means he wants to play for a handful more years. So I think he thinks he's in fine enough shape to contribute. Za'Darius is kind of the main one. I mean, you look down the board, their interior guys are going to have to take a step. I thought what Brandon Dorlus did, you know, last year at 8.5 sacks as a second-year pro, very impressive. You kind of hope that he can take that next step. But the main answer to the question, Atlanta was second in the league in blitz rate last year, and that their percentage number actually dropped as the year went on because their actual pass rush up front got a lot better. I think at least until James Pierce comes back, you're going to have to bring more than 4 a good number of the time. So Brick is a very aggressive defensive coordinator, and they have the guys, the linebacker, who I think can blitz. They have the guys at the corner and on the back end who can blitz as well if need be. So I think we're going to see probably Jeff Ulbrich at his absolute best here the next 2 months of just, hey, I got to scheme up pressure any way that I can.
1: So you think that secondary can hold up if they blitz that much?
0: Their secondary, I think, is probably one of the strengths of their team. It's going to be interesting to see what they do at nickel. They've had a nickel competition. I think Avion Terrell, the guy they drafted round 2 from Clemson, will probably start in the slot. So he'll make his NFL regular season debut week 1 in Pittsburgh, which is you know, have fun. But I do think collectively their back end is pretty good. You know, Hughes, their corner two, is maybe a little bit of the question mark back there if there is one, but he's had a really good training camp too. So I do think their secondary, if anything, is probably the strength right now of that unit. I think their nickel situation will be interesting to see, but I do think, at least internally, there's a lot of confidence in that group.
1: Daniel Flick from the Atlanta Journal-Constitution talking to us here on the Breakfast of the Bens podcast. Steelers and Falcons coming up at Acrisure Stadium Sunday at 1 o'clock. So you can read all of our coverage at Trib Live throughout the course of the week leading up to that. Daniel, let's get back over to the offense for a second. We were talking at great length about the quarterback to start the conversation, but does it all come down to Bijan anyway?
0: Yeah, I mean, I really do think a lot of it will be on his shoulders. And it's funny that they have a saying in the quarterback room, when you're in trouble, to just beige it, which is just find Bijan and let him do his thing. So, yeah, I mean, what he did last year, Tim, was incredible, right? I mean, he was the first player in the league to go over 2,000 yards from scrimmage since 2019. And obviously got a really nice payday in August. And they're extremely high on him. He's one of the best players in the league. It's what Raheem Morris always said last year, is he is the best player in the league. And obviously I think he was like number three in the NFL top 100. So he's as elite as you can get, man. And I think a lot of what they're going to do pass game wise will be predicated on quick hit stuff. And that'll certainly help Bijan to be heavily active and heavily involved in that. And I think run game wise, they're going to involve Brian Robinson, but I think the split will be similar to what it was last year with Algier as their RB2. And I think Algier had about a third of the carries and Bijan had the rest of it. So I do think, moral of the story, that this offense will go with Bijan. If they can run the ball, great. If not, they're going to have to, especially with Tua, I think a lot of what they'll do will be quick, which lends me to believe we'll probably see a pretty active pass catching afternoon from him on this weekend in Pittsburgh on Sunday.
1: If it's not being checked down or thrown to him, and it's not going to London as a primary read, is it going to Pitts next? Are we going to see more of Pitts in a Kevin Stefanski offense? What do you think?
0: I do. I mean, yeah, you kind of look at what happened in Cleveland, Tim. I mean, they were tight end heavy. Right, extremely tight end heavy. They led the league in 12 personnel last year. And their tight ends have historically been very productive too. So, yeah, Kyle's been great. I mean, I'm not sure how much you prescribe to, you know, training camp catches and targets and all that, but he was number three on the team and all that. And Drake was number one by a wide margin. Zachariah Branch was number two, and part of that was because he spent the first week and a half working with the twos on offense. So Kyle's going to be involved. I mean, his preseason stuff, very productive. And the other part about it is you can watch the way that their offense worked in training camp, and it's a lot of things that are designed to get the tight end the ball. There were tight end screens, there were play action bootleg concepts where they have a tight end coming, you know, across the field catching a ball in stride. I think this will be the year that Kyle's run after catch ability really gets, you know, it gets brought to light a little bit. So I think Kyle could have a really, really good year. I mean, he had a great final six games of last year and finished 10th in the league in catches, and you kind of got to see him get back to that level that he was at in 2021. And he seems like he's in a really good headspace. And I think it could absolutely be a really big year for him.
1: Last thing, Daniel, as far as Kevin Stefanski goes, what has been the level of buy-in from Atlanta fans when it came to that hire? And if they weren't all the way in early, are they buying in anymore now? Kind of take me through how the fan base feels about Stefanski taking over for Morris.
0: Yeah, I think when Raheem got fired, I think a lot of people generally viewed that as the correct move. It just didn't really seem like it was going to work out in Atlanta with Raheem. I think when they hired Stefanski, you kind of look at who was available. He was, if not the best, one of the top two or three top candidates available. So I think generally speaking, the hire was met with pretty good reviews. I mean, look, it's hard to win in Cleveland. I don't have to tell you that. I don't have to tell anybody listening that, right? I mean, you guys see the Browns. You've played the Browns twice a year for however many years, right? Long, long time, my entire lifetime. You know how hard it is for the Browns to win. And he won two Coach of the Year awards there. He won a playoff game in Pittsburgh. Well, his team did. He was
1: his special teams coach back home did, with COVID. Yes.
0: Yeah. I believe he was in his basement. But, you know, so I mean, the fact that he won two Coach of the Year awards in Cleveland, I think a lot of people looked at that and were like, man, if you get the right pieces around him here, he can coach. Like that shouldn't be overlooked. You know, he made the playoffs twice with the Browns. It's not easy to do. So I think collectively the hire was met with pretty good reviews. But I mean, this is a team that hasn't made the playoffs since 2017. And so the general vibe that I've gotten from a lot of people is like, hey, he's got to win. He's got to make the playoffs. He's got to actually prove it. And I think because of that, what you get is a lot of people who are kind of on the fence still, if not on the fence, more of a wait and see mode where it's like, man, we got to see if he can actually win. So I think the way they've handled the quarterback situation and not naming a starter until Monday of week one might have hurt the perception a little bit. But ultimately, if he wins games, no one's going to care. So a lot of people, I think, are in wait and see. I think there's cautious optimism, and I say cautious only because, again, it's an organization that hasn't made the playoffs in 8 years, right? So there's always going to be a little bit of that sense of, like, You're Charlie Brown waiting to kick the football and then it gets yanked away last second. You think you have the right pieces, but maybe you don't. So, a lot of the viewpoint on Kevin is going to be how competent they look this year. I'm not sure expectations should be to make the playoffs this year, just with their roster where it is. But, collectively, I think as long as they fight this year and then they can take a step next year, he'll be just fine. So, I think they're kind of, he's a very, very much a calculated individual, very much a smart individual. And I think fans are starting to get to see a little bit more of his personality too. And, I would describe Kevin as a pretty good hang. So, I think people will get to know that side of him a little bit more in the coming years.
1: Daniel, thanks a bunch. I really appreciate you taking the time to do this on a game week. Get to Pittsburgh safely and we'll see you at Acrisure Stadium on Sunday. Okay.
0: Absolutely, man. Appreciate you having me on, Tim.
2: 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Come watch the Patriots tonight in regular season game number one against the Seattle Seahawks. The NFL season kicks off here at Chupka's 2, so be a part of it. Again, $3.50 Bud Lights going on during the game as well. Bud Light sponsoring us for every Countdown to Kickoff throughout the course of the season. Thanks to Richie Chupka for having us out here for the first few shows as we plow on into 2026. Buzz, Tom, and I will be back with you next week. 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The pregame show on Fox Sports Pittsburgh 970 comes Sunday morning.
3: Morning. How was the weekend?
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19: Yo, Rob Parker, Kelvin Washington on a Worship Wednesday. What's that?
20: That's you eating that tilapia.
19: That's you.
20: I'm not eating. What you over here eating?
19: I'm not eating.
20: Did you warm up fish at work?
19: That was shrimp.
21: Rob.
20: I'm walking through here like, what in the tilapia? What?
19: It's a little shrimp.
21: Some squid.
20: What in the sway fish? What in the grouper is going on up in this
21: thing? Warms up fish, though, in a microwave at work.
19: But here you go.
20: No, here, there's 2 days in a row.
19: I'm trying to be healthy, right? And you guys are now complaining. If I had chicken nuggets, you'd be good with it.
20: We would, because we like a hefty Rob during this next six months.
19: I'm not trying to do that. 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
20: I'm proud of you, man. 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I feel like it's a little moderation.
19: Salad and shrimp. Here we are, and I'm off.
20: No, you got to eat the cold shrimp, though. Okay?
19: We don't want to
20: be a part of it. 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For $3 and then didn't give us any.
19: 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And don't forget to check us out on YouTube. Odd Couple FSR on YouTube. That's all you need to do. Search that. Find that. again, watch us right now on YouTube. Search Odd Couple FSR and subscribe. All right? Don't forget, One's Gotta Go is coming up later on in the program as well.
0: Oh, yeah. It's that time, Rob. We do it every year. 2026 predictions. Football is back. Oh, yeah.
20: Hit me with a...
0: Oh, yeah.
20: Oh, yeah.